0: in the Middle East until after the midterm elections, which are just over 40 days away. He does not want to see an escalation in the Middle East that then would lead to an economic shock for American public when it comes to gas and oil prices that could further dampen his chances of his party doing well in the midterm elections. So from his point of view, he doesn't want to engage with the Houthis on that front at this point and brush Saudi Arabia off.
1: NATO's most senior military commanders have been meeting in Copenhagen to follow up on commitments made at the alliance's summit in the Turkish capital Ankara in July, where allies pledged 70 billion euros, around $77 billion, in military equipment, assistance and training for Ukraine. The two-day gathering of chiefs of defence from all 32 allied nations is the first military committee conference since the Ankara summit, with discussions focused on strengthening collective deterrence and supporting Kiev. The meeting comes against a backdrop of questions over the future scale of the United States' military presence in Europe after Washington signaled its intention to reduce conventional support as European allies increase their own capabilities. William Densilo reports.
2: It's an opportunity to reflect on the situation in Ukraine, where Ukraine sees itself as increasingly vulnerable to Russian airstrikes as it sees its air defences depleted. This is a concern shared in Europe as well, especially when it comes to the threat posed by Russian hybrid attacks. There have been several of these perceived incidences in recent days, something that both NATO and the European Union says it urgently needs to address.
1: Polling stations have opened across Russia's Far East, marking the start of 3 days of voting for all 450 seats in the State Duma, the first parliamentary election since Moscow launched its full-scale invasion of Ukraine in 2022. Around 111 million people are eligible to vote, with Russian President Vladimir Putin's United Russia Party facing no genuine opposition after the only anti-war party, Yabloka, was barred from the ballot. Ukraine has condemned the holding of the vote in Russian-controlled parts of its territory as illegal. Daria Bondarchuk reports from Moscow.
3: Security measures are especially tight in regions that Russia calls its new territories, Donetsk, Luhansk, Kherson and Zaporizhia, which are conducting parliamentary elections for the first time as part of the Russian Federation. Elections are taking place as active fighting between Russia and Ukraine continue, despite Washington's efforts to restart peace negotiations between Moscow and Kyiv.
1: A bomb has killed at least 16 people and wounded more than 50 others at a mosque near a police compound in northwestern Pakistan. Police say an attacker drove a vehicle packed with explosives into the building during Friday prayers, causing the roof to collapse on worshippers inside. No group has claimed responsibility, though suspicion has fallen on the Pakistani Taliban, which has carried out a string of deadly attacks across the country's northwest in recent months. Hira Mustafa reports from Islamabad.
4: At least 16 people, including 11 civilians and 5 police officers, were killed and more than 50 wounded after a suspected suicide bomber targeted a police compound in Pakistan's northwestern Khyber Pakhtunkhwa province. Police says the attacker rammed an explosive-laden vehicle into the gate of the old police lines in Kohat district during Friday prayers. Authorities have launched an investigation, while no group has claimed responsibility for the attack.
1: Princess Diana's brother claims King Charles sounded giddily elated when they spoke after her death in 1997. It's contained in the latest extract from a book by Earl Spencer. Buckingham Palace says the king is mindful that grief can colour memory. Royal commentator for the Daily Mail, Robert Hardman, says the narrative is disputed.
5: I don't think Charles Spencer sat down and thought, right, I'm going to demolish the monarchy. I sense there's a bit of sort of perhaps personal therapy going on here. He's clearly got in his mind a sequence of events. The fact that the king came out, or the palace came out so robustly, with a variation on the immortal line, recollections may vary, basically saying that's not how the king remembers it, I think is significant.
1: From Feature Story News in New York, I'm Mitch McCann, and that was the Week in Review.
6: A mouse is eaten. It is an event that happens millions of times a day, all over the world. Other mice are wiped out by disease or starvation. If you collected all the mice that die in one day in New York City, they would weigh 8,000 pounds. If you stacked up an equivalent amount of dead humans or even mangy dogs, it would be considered an atrocity. It seems no one has any respect for the mouse. But then, why should they? The plankton of mammals. They breed rapidly.

0: They all look identical, and they once spread the plague. No one weeps for the mass, for its life is worth less than zero. Just another cold fact of life on this horrifying planet.
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1: Lori.
2: Alana.
0: And we were just about to start talking about... We started off the show talking about how kids are getting dumber, and people just really need to pay attention to this because maybe we didn't like really say why it's important. It's not just, you know, an oddity. It's like... The world gets worse when people are less intelligent. People that are less intelligent can't create the Western civilization that we like have the most liberty because of.
2: True.
0: You know? Mm-hmm. And so I think it's pretty obvious from the people that I know that's like you're more likely to become a libertarian if you can actually think and to be mm-hmm. able to think at all is the only way to be able to think for yourself. And some people are very intelligent and come to bad conclusions. I'm just saying mm-hmm. that if you're like really just can't even consider the topics of like what's right and what's wrong. And that's where we're at basically. Like people are so dumb. They can't even consider like, it's not good to hit someone cause I don't want to be hit. Like literally.
2: Mm-hmm.
0: Yeah. So, or, you know, you need to be able to read. You need to be able to, you know, consider different things than just or what are playing on TV and things like that. I think it's really important, and if you're having kids, it's important to think about the things that will cause them not to be stupider than they otherwise would, like feeding them, like in my opinion, seed oils, but we didn't really get into that. But also, like you were saying, like having deficiencies, including deficiency in iodine, and how mm-hmm. that shows that's been shown to like make people stupid when they're deficient and genius when they have mm-hmm. Asian levels of it, because
2: yep.
0: Asians eat a lot of seafood.
1: You know what's another thing that probably contributes is people send their kids to like daycares and stuff like that when they're just little babies instead mm-hmm. of like interacting with their kids. So they're going to this room with 20 other kids and no one's paying attention to them. They're just like, here, chew on this toy, and not getting any stimulation for your brain in the years where your brain does most of its growing.
0: And then, like, homeschool mm-hmm. kids with a mom that doesn't work, they're at home, like, why does this happen, Mom?
1: Mm-hmm.
0: And then
1: constantly,
0: the other kids are not.
1: All day long.
2: Yeah. Asking questions.
0: Mm-hmm. Like, my friends that went to daycare that, like, lived on my street when I was a kid, they hated it so much. Like, they talked about how awful it was, and they, like, learned about sex sooner than me. Like, deviant things happen there. Mm-hmm. I'm not saying that the kids had sex, but it's just, like, sure. One day this girl was like, do you know what cheese is? And I was like, what? And we were both, like, third grade, but actually third grade because I hadn't done it the second time yet. Mm-hmm. So I was like, hey. And she was like, it's this thing that we don't tell I don't know what they would call them, the teachers or whatever at preschool, but we talk about how we know about cheese and the adults don't know that we know about cheese. And it's something boys and girls do and stuff like that. That was like mm-hmm. the extent of it, but we were eight, you know?
2: Cheese?
0: They were calling it, they were using that as their code word for knowing what sex was.
2: Oh.
0: Weird. And it's just like, no thought like that occurred in my head, period. It took me years to be like, okay, one day I'll figure out what cheese means. Like, I literally stored that away.
2: Sure.
0: And like, every
1: Bonnie
0: time.
1: Writing in her diary that night, somebody told me about cheese.
0: Like, anytime, like, I knew something was bad, quote unquote, but yeah. I didn't know what it meant. I literally made like a mental note that like one day I'd figure it out. Like yeah. One time somebody said to me, this is so stupid, like, you were not even a twinkle in your dad's eye back then, like the 80s, let's say.
2: Mm-hmm.
0: And I thought it meant something bad. And I thought like, I was like, mental note, making babies has something to do with the dad's eyes. Like literally, like the way they said it seemed so like snarky.
2: It's really mm-hmm. an odd phrase.
0: It is.
2: It really is an odd phrase. Like
0: it's weird.
2: Yeah, it's
0: mm-hmm.
2: kind of, yeah, that's a really odd
0: And point. I was always like, one day I'll figure out what it means when someone pulls up or points their middle finger. It mm-hmm. probably means something like, I want to kill you. Like, it probably means something
2: that bad. Oh, you
0: didn't
2: know what that meant?
0: For, like, until, like, fourth grade, I think.
2: I love it.
1: I'm just thinking about, like, what little Bonnie thought how babies were made. Like, cheese and eyes. Like,
0: yeah.
1: What is going on? This whole ritual.
0: But that's the thing. It's like, I barely thought about stuff like that. And I just think it's a little, like, it's a secondary thing. It doesn't necessarily make those kids stupider. It's like, deviancy, you mm-hmm. know? Like, sure. was more introduced to the kids that all went to daycare and weren't watched.
1: Oh, yeah.
0: And they weren't around their own moms who care about them the most.
1: Right. Yeah, those people at daycares, they don't care about your kids.
0: Yeah.
1: At all.
0: Nope. That stuff is just, like, very terrifying to think about. Like, just having your kid in a room with, like, one or two adults that do not care about them and actually
1: don't talk to strangers except for these strangers that I drop you off with.
0: Yeah. It's like...
2: These ones are okay.
1: Yeah. I don't know them or their names, but they're fine. Yeah.
0: Think about how unhappy people are to be at work, and you're just like, that's the environment I want my kids on.
1: Yeah, around, they're just going to baby work.
0: Yeah. So one thing that we were talking about with, like, relating to this article from the Wall Street Journal about how, yes, children really are getting dumber, is that circumcision does contribute to kids being stupider. And the title of this article that Alana sent me is psychological effects of circumcision. So there's more than just being, like, stupid. But I'm just reading the results segment, unless you want to read it. It doesn't matter to me.
2: Go ahead.
0: And it says, although the results obtained from the two questionnaires, and remember, I skipped a lot, are not directly related to the subject of this study, they furnish material about the child's living conditions, which might be of interest to the psychologists abroad. Sorry, I didn't know I shouldn't read that part. It's like a little internal note. It says, only three of the subjects had separate bedrooms, two shared it with a close relative, but five with their parents. Okay, it's just explaining how they're running this thing.
2: Experiment.
0: I want to know the results. Come on now. So, the children from low-income families lived under very strong psychological and physical deprivation. Most were threatened by realistic fear of hunger and quite justified fears of destruction resulting from continuous maltreatment. The children from average income faced the typical problems of an American child of the same social class. The mothers showed considerable resistance against observing signs of mental disturbances in their children and, apart from two, describe their children as emotionally, socially, and intellectually healthy. The observations made during testing sessions and the innocent remarks of the mothers revealed that all of the children had certain psychological problems, such as bedwetting, phobias, and temper tantrums. All of these kids were circumcised, I'm pretty sure.
2: Yeah, so, I mean, so you get to the summary of it is that they had measured perceptions of having been castrated. There was withdrawal from human relationships and difficulty responding to demands of external world. Greater aggression towards their mothers, which makes sense to me.
0: Part of this...
2: Because it could 100% be the mother who performed the surgery, right? So then you have that subconscious memory of a woman causing you lots of pain. Then on top of that, there was weaker control over primitive impulses to the point of maladaption.
1: Well, yeah.
2: So just think about the current man. And like,
0: a lot of this sounds like what people say is autism, too. You know what I mean? Like not being able to deal with outside...
2: Weaker control over primitive impulses?
0: No. Like the...
2: For autism?
0: Not being able to deal with the outside...
2: Oh, sure. Yeah, sure. Yeah, that one.
0: Stimuli or whatever.
2: Mm-hmm. New fears and anxieties. Greater measured levels of aggression. Infantile regression of drawings and expressed wishes. And lower IQ as measured 7 days after the operation.
0: Yeah.
1: It makes sense for anyone who thinks about it logically for... just a second, because you can't just take a brand new person to the world and subject them to massive amounts of trauma and expect them to be fine afterwards. Like, they don't use any anesthesia or anything like that.
0: Yeah.
1: They just take them in and perform a surgical operation on them.
0: Yeah.
1: And then they're like, good luck, kid.
2: Yeah.
0: I watched this video. I think it was from your organization.
1: They say they won't remember.
0: Because I followed them on Twitter.
2: Mm-hmm.
0: And this lady was talking about how her mom was a doctor and her mom decides to like take her to work one day and show her a circumcision for some reason. And she said she never thought of her own mom as like a teen, like a 16-year-old girl, seeing her mom perform the surgery on a little boy, not even like it didn't happen herself. She said she could never think of her mom the same way. She said that was when she realized something was very wrong with her mother because the child started off screaming and then was just like so red in the face that it was making no noise. And I've seen a baby do this once. It's horrible to admit. It's going to sound until I'm done with, like, I was 11 watching my nephew and I went to go put his, like pants back on him that do those little metal, buttons and I accidentally got his skin in there and he literally he turned red and I was like, and he was like silent but with his mouth open like he was gonna scream. I was like, oh, good, it must have not hurt him because he's not screaming. And then he starts screaming afterwards for, like, the entire next, like, 2 hours because it hurt him, you know, and he was scared.
2: Yeah,
0: and,
2: that's just, I mean, that's just metal getting...
0: Right, that's nothing. Probably is
2: that's
0: as
2: not
0: close.
2: Removing. Yeah,
0: but she the doctor. I just only mentioned that because the doctor, her mom, told her, see, there it doesn't hurt them because they don't even scream.
2: Right,
0: while it was doing that.
2: No, I know it's a very weird justification because then people will say, okay, so then if you you know, sexually assault a woman and rape her, then if she doesn't scream, hey, we're good, right? Yeah. Like, we're good. That's that means it's okay. So it's that same, it's like if we apply that same logic
0: and they probably
2: towards
0: scream
2: a different
0: after.
2: Situation, then you don't see it afterwards. Well, it goes into, the body goes into shock. The body goes into shock. That's what it does. And like, yeah, there's no anesthetic used. They might use a numbing cream.
1: Yeah,
2: but that's only in, I know, but also there's no testing for that. They wait no time for it to happen.
1: Children
2: are on assembly line. They're on assembly line. And it's not just correct. And it's also not even enough because it's like, okay, I've had dental work before and you get shots of numbing. Mm-hmm. One, it hurts
0: to get the shot.
2: To even get the shot. And then two, you're still feeling it.
1: And even after, like, sometimes they start and you're like, I can still feel you. I can still feel you doing that.
2: Yeah.
1: You didn't give me enough.
2: And that's an adult and you're getting an adult sized dose.
1: Right.
2: And it's not just topical.
0: And
2: it's literally going
0: topical,
2: into your bloodstream.
0: Mm-hmm.
2: Right. And it's still not enough. And so it is just justification. But there's different motives involved, from hospitals and from the historical practice of the procedures. You know, it's meant to cause the pain. They want the pain there.
1: Mm-hmm.
2: It's part of the plans. So.
0: And then the hospitals get $50.
2: Way more than that.
0: Really? Oh, I thought it was 50.
2: I thought you were joking. No, it's like on average, like 400 to 800.
0: Oh, okay.
2: For the procedure. And then that's not including the money that's made from
0: my
2: when they sell
0: the like,
2: foreskins.
0: My point was like, oh, that's how sick that they would do it for just $50,
2: oh,
0: by
2: no.
0: the way. Like,
2: no,
0: I don't
2: no,
0: know if that was
2: yeah.
0: clear.
2: What's
0: but okay, even if it's 400, that's sick.
2: No, for sure. Know. But then that's also not including the hospitals, what they make from selling the body part.
0: Yeah.
2: Right?
0: So, that's gross. Yeah.
2: Yeah. Yeah. But wait, is it also interesting is that in the places, in the states where the government... You know, organizations no longer cover it under Medicare. The rates of circumcision drop.
0: Mm.
2: And so people are like, oh, wait, they're not paying this for me. I have to pay for it out of pocket. I guess it's not that bad that my child gets to keep his whole body.
1: Right.
2: That's, I guess so. I have to pay for it out of pocket. No way. I'm not doing it.
0: Yeah.
2: And
0: you think,
2: is that crazy?
0: The other thing
2: it's
0: is
2: funny.
0: Probably like,
2: it's
0: the
2: like, oh, so
0: nurse
2: not that
0: is probably like way more like, just do it. It's already paid for. The nurse probably tries harder
2: yes.
0: to get it.
2: So there's
0: they get paid.
2: Yes. There's another study you could look up. So there has been a study done on the average amount of times that personnel will ask a mother or parents when they're in the hospital of how many times they would like their child to get circumcised. And I'm almost positive that the results were between 5 to 9 times that they would ask them.
1: It's not surprising.
2: Correct. Yeah. And I have been at the births of several of my friends and of my sister's births. And yeah, I mean, I've seen this happen where the staff, she vocalized, you know, her wants. I'm sure lots of other women can attest to this too with what they want, say that they want. And then staff completely disregarding it or trying to push their own views. And also from being a part of, which by the way, the organization is called Bloodstained Men and Friends. We are a nonprofit dedicated to children's rights and being against all circumcision of males and females. And so since joining that group, I have met also a lot of women and men who said that their parents never even got asked, that they just got whisked away. And they came back circumcised. Yeah.
0: This is from Intact America. Their research shows that new moms are asked an average of 8 times if they want to have their newborn boys circumcised. And it says, that's not healthcare, that's solicitation. Is Intact America your nemesis? I'm just kidding.
2: No. That's another good organization.
0: Yeah.
2: But
0: oh,
2: granted,
0: I'm sure.
2: It's like, yeah, I mean, people could write in and it'll be anecdotal evidence, but they can write in and say, you know, how many times that they were asked. And I know that. Also, Intact America, yes, we have the same cause, but people can write in their own hospital experiences, right? Because somebody's counter argument would say, oh, well, that's a biased organization. Of course, they're going to say it's a lot of times. Just talk to any woman who has given birth in a hospital. They will give you a similar story.
0: This is crazy. I didn't even ask this or anything. I was looking up what you asked about and the number I found from Intact America. But you know how Google will say, like, people also ask this. Mm. I said, how painful is circumcision on a scale of 1 to 10? And the AI overview answer is, on a scale of 1 to 10, pain during a properly numbed circumcision procedure is 0. That doesn't even sound believable.
2: That doesn't, yeah,
0: like,
2: no.
0: 0 even numbed. I wouldn't believe that.
1: They wouldn't cry if that were the case.
0: While the recovery pain...
2: It's so crazy. That is wild.
0: Well, the recovery pain in the first few days is typically rated as mild to moderate 2 to 4. Besides, you were guessing based on a baby. You know what I mean? Like, you
1: can't, the baby's not like, ask the baby. Let me
2: Right. Well, there was, I think it was in 1985. Before that, the general consensus in the medical industry was that babies could not feel pain.
0: Yeah.
2: Because Western medicine believed that.
1: They're like fish.
2: They thought like the nerve receptors didn't come in until a certain time. And so they could not feel pain. Yes. So even before, I think it was 1985, 1984, we could look it up again. But before then, they didn't use any creams on children for the circumcision because they were like, they don't feel pain.
0: Hmm.
2: Right. So it's like, well, so all those men, right, during, because circumcision has only been done in the United States during the era of hospital births.
0: Mm-hmm.
2: Before then, it wasn't done. People were born at home. All of my great uncles were intact and, by the way, lived their whole life with no issues with their penises. Mm-hmm. And so it's
0: never
2: like,
0: asked my uncle.
2: You just know. You just know by that end point, right? I guess I'm also just bold. I don't mind asking those kind of questions. But yeah, so before then, it's a new phenomena. But so imagine like those generations, like 1920s-ish to 1980s, all of those men that have that severe pain done to them with no numbing at all, like not even trying.
1: Yeah, well, people
2: right?
1: say things like, oh, they'll never remember because you can't remember from when you're that little. But yeah, you might not like viscerally remember it, but you're storing that trauma inside of you. Every time you go through a trauma, it affects your brain.
2: Yeah, can we beat our children? Again, can we rape women as long as they don't remember it?
1: Just drug her first. It's fine.
2: We just get to do whatever we want then to like our spouses and children as long as they don't remember it.
0: That's crazy.
2: Yeah, it's all good. Yeah.
0: And it's like, if you're talking about like if you have the right to do something or not, that's one thing. But the other thing about it is like people don't typically want to harm their children.
1: Right.
0: They're being told that it doesn't harm them. They're Googling and getting, it's a 0 on a scale of 1 to 10.
2: They're being manipulated.
0: So like,
2: it's also it's a hard thing also for men to overcome when that was done to them, because it's a hard, you know, they don't want to admit what was done to them and it's a very intimate part of their body. And so it's harder for men to overcome, I think, than women. And so we also have that aspect.
0: Yeah, it's not a good thing. Yeah, I definitely think that it can make people stupider. Because, like, all of the things that you listed from that summary from the last study about whether or not it made them dumber, it sounds like stuff that would make somebody stupider in the same way that masks do. Like, when it was saying that they were, more staying away from, they're not able to deal with the typical, I can't find it here, but they weren't able to deal as much with the typical stimuli of life. That's like keeping yourself away from other people because you just can't deal with like maybe embarrassment, or you can't deal with like looking at them. I don't know what it is exactly. Like with like autistic people, it's all kinds of things. Like some people don't like the feeling of being looked at, and like they don't like to see other people. Like it could be anything, but I'm just saying that is similar to not being able to see a face because of a mask. And that was proven to lower the kids' IQs because of the masks, not being able to see each other. And it's just like talking is like one of the things that obviously makes you smarter. And there are kids that like just naturally don't talk till they're like three or something, but they're watching other people. They're like nonstop observing, and then all of a sudden they start talking a lot. You know, that's
1: I think
0: different.
1: A lot of parents don't even talk to their kids though when they're little babies.
0: Yeah,
1: they just don't talk to them.
2: No.
0: And I feel like that is a huge thing that if that was studied, I would just bet money that makes them like reading to your kids and talking to them. That's the same thing. You know, like just talking to them has to make them smarter.
2: That
0: just it's crazy.
1: Like when you have a baby, you're supposed to just constantly narrate everything that you're doing, because the more you talk to them, the more they're absorbing. The faster they're learning how to use their own communication skills. It's stimulating the gray matter of their brain, like all kinds of things.
2: Yeah, and also sign language.
1: It's also sign language.
2: Sign language.
1: I taught my kids
2: really
1: sign language
2: good.
1: When they were babies.
2: Yeah, that's really cool.
1: Mm-hmm.
2: One aspect of intelligence with the circumcision aspect that I think also needs talked about. And also, I found this out in the last year, so to me it was mind-blowing. I had... And you just, the deeper down the rabbit hole you go, you learn more things that the CIA had studied the effects on circumcision in the 1960s and 70s. And it was under the umbrella of the Project MKUltra.
0: Mm-hmm.
2: So it's like, okay, so the CIA knew about the harmful effects of circumcision for 60 years ago and still continued it, you know, still continued it, still endorsed it. And so it's like, well, they clearly have a motive behind that. Like, think about that, right? Like, why did they let that continue?
0: Because they spent money to study it, and it's like, when they discovered it's bad, they continued.
2: Mm-hmm.
1: Yep. And they want the majority of people to be lower intelligence.
0: Same thing with fluoride.
2: Right, exactly. It's a win-win. Right. Yeah, it's a win-win. Also, too, the Asian countries that, like, we talked about earlier and you listed out, they all to have higher IQ and longer longevity. They also don't circumcise there.
0: Oh, yeah. Mm-hmm.
2: Yeah. So, like, so we have, like, the main countries that circumcise is the U.S., Israel, and Muslims.
0: Hmm.
2: You know?
0: I didn't know that about Muslims. I guess I never really thought about it, but mm-hmm. that makes sense. Mm-hmm. Yeah. All Abrahamic, so.
2: Yep, just the Abrahamic religions.
0: And, like, the Christians say that they can get out of it, but for some reason it was just sold back to Americans. Like Europeans that are even Christians don't do it.
2: Right.
0: Like,
2: and they have
0: Christians aren't doing it.
2: Yep. And they have a higher Christian population than the U.S. does, and they don't circumcise their children.
0: Wow.
2: Yeah. Mm-hmm. But it got brought over and indoctrinated into the U.S. And so now we're escaping. We're gearing out of it. But yeah, the U.S. has been dropping. Thankfully, positive note, it's been dropping in the U.S. rates have since the 1980s.
1: Good.
0: Yep. Yeah. That's really good. I'm glad. There is definitely eye-catching the intactivism you do with specifically that group. I'm sure that other groups maybe don't do this, like that they stand on the side of the road with like red on their white pants to make it look like blood.
2: Oh, for sure.
0: Maybe
2: it's eye-catching.
0: Fake blood or something. I don't
2: people
0: know
2: who support or they can't, or against, they can't help it. They gotta
0: look and wonder
2: that's
0: what
2: the
0: that
2: whole
0: means.
2: Point. Yeah, they make fun. It's like, that's the whole point. We got your attention.
0: Yeah.
2: And, but also Bloodstained Men and Friends is the only traveling protest group there is. There's no one else. I mean, do you see anybody else?
0: For circumcision or?
2: Yeah. I mean, no. Like in general, protesting anything.
0: Wow.
2: Like, do you guys see any other protest
0: I've never
2: group,
0: heard
2: like,
0: of it.
2: Traveling
0: like when I heard
2: around?
0: That was your job, I was like, that's crazy. I've never heard of that. So yeah, that's really cool.
2: Yeah.
0: All right.
2: Funny.
0: So what's the website they can check out?
2: It's bloodstainedmenandfriends.org or bloodstainedmen.org.
0: Bloodstainedmen. Okay.
2: Yeah.
0: .org. So more Free Talk Live coming up. Thanks for being on the show, Alana. Next segment, we'll have Alana's boyfriend, Chad, and more Free Talk Live coming up. Don't go anywhere. 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
3: 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Smart guy. Most plumbing firms give their crew the weekend off. This one gives them Sunday and Monday off. In the words of a respected advertising executive, "Cut to the chase, make it quick, and tell me exactly what you can do for me, especially if you're looking for work." 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I'm Holland Cook.
4: From Feature Story News in New York, I'm Mitch McCann with The Week in Review. A United Nations fact-finding mission has reported there are reasonable grounds to believe the United States committed war crimes in Iran, including a strike on a school in the southern city of Minab. The finding comes as U.S. President Donald Trump said the war was hopefully toward the end, though the U.S. House of Representatives has voted for a third time to halt the conflict, with Republicans in battleground districts backing the measure. President Trump is said to want to prevent any escalation before November's midterm elections. James Goodison has more from Washington.
5: Now, the reasoning for that is effectively President Trump wants a holding pattern to be in place in the Middle East until after the midterm elections. He does not want to see an escalation in the Middle East that then would lead to an economic shock for American public when it comes to gas and oil prices that could further dampen his chances of his party doing well in the midterm elections.
4: NATO's most senior military commanders have been meeting in Copenhagen to follow up on commitments made at the alliance's summit in the Turkish capital Ankara in July, where allies pledged 70 billion euros, around $77 billion, in military equipment, assistance and training for Ukraine. The two-day gathering of chiefs of defense from all 32 allied nations is the first military committee conference since the Ankara summit, with discussions focused on strengthening collective deterrence and supporting Kiev. The meeting comes against a backdrop of questions over the future scale of the United States' military presence in Europe after Washington signaled its intention to reduce conventional support as European allies increase their own capabilities. William Densolo reports.
6: It's an opportunity to reflect on the situation in Ukraine, where Ukraine sees itself as increasingly vulnerable to Russian airstrikes as it sees its air defences depleted. This is a concern shared in Europe as well, especially when it comes to the threat posed by Russian hybrid attacks. There have been several of these perceived incidences in recent days, something that both NATO and the European Union says it urgently needs to address.
4: Polling stations have opened across Russia's Far East, marking the start of 3 days of voting for all 450 seats in the State Duma, the first parliamentary election since Moscow launched its full-scale invasion of Ukraine in 2022. Around 111 million people are eligible to vote, with Russian President Vladimir Putin's United Russia Party facing no genuine opposition after the only anti-war party, Yabloka, was barred from the ballot. Ukraine has condemned the holding of the vote in Russian-controlled parts of its territory as illegal. Daria Bondarchuk reports from Moscow.
7: Security measures are especially tight in regions that Russia calls its new territories, Donetsk, Luhansk, Kherson and Zaporizhia, which are conducting parliamentary elections for the first time as part of the Russian Federation. Elections are taking place as active fighting between Russia and Ukraine continue.
4: From Feature Story News in New York, I'm Mitch McCann, and that was the Week in Review.
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1: Lori.
2: Alana.
0: And we were talking last segment about why people are stupid nowadays. But in other news, there is this idea. I'm not sure if they're saying it's absolutely set in stone, 100% truth, you know, or if it's just a theory, but we'll get into it, that your accent might have just become a security vulnerability. And I already kind of see what they're saying, even though I haven't read the article. It seems like it's easier to, like, maybe you have something where you log into something only if you say a password, and if you have an accent, it's easier to copy that. Or maybe somebody calls your parents saying, "Hey, it's me, Bonnie," like, and that's my accent, and they are, it's easier for AI to copy an accent. I mean, it sounds stupid because everyone has an accent now that I'm saying it out loud, but, like, you know, more obvious that it's really you, because, like, maybe old, you know, what's it called, like, technology, you could tell it was fake because it didn't have the accent, couldn't do it before. I don't know. That's just my guess, if that makes sense.
1: Yeah, I don't know.
0: It says, new research suggests that when a scammer uses AI to sound just like you, you are more likely to fall prey to the scam. Oh, okay. So it's not what I was saying at all. It's like, if you get a call in your accent, that makes sense, because a scammer from India calling in, it's like you hear the Indian accent and you just hang up. In fact, like, a friend of mine is from Pakistan, and he's part of a organization I'm sort of part of. I haven't really dealt with them in so long that I don't even know if I'm still part of them, but, and we were trying to, like, fundraise at one point, and he just wasn't allowed to do it because, like, we all could do it, and he just wasn't allowed to do it because he had an accent that sounds basically Indian. So, like, he was just going to get hung up on. Right. In fact, it could be negative.
1: Right.
0: Could be, like, blowback. Like, they get mad that there's an Indian scammer calling around for this organization.
1: That's
0: literally.
1: Funny.
0: Which is so messed up, but it's pretty funny. So, yeah, maybe that's what they mean, that you're targeted with your accent. So, imagine you get a call supposedly from your bank. Oh, my God. Yeah. The caller who shares your Uper accent from Michigan's Upper Peninsula. Have you heard of that?
2: No, but
0: wow.
2: I also live in Lower.
0: Yeah, but I don't know. I've never heard of that.
2: Mm-hmm.
0: Uper. It's Y-O-O-P-E-R.
2: Oh, sure. That is what they call them.
0: Oh, okay. Mm-hmm. Warns you that someone is trying to wire a large sum from your account, then requests your PIN to stop the transaction.
2: Sure.
0: That actually makes a lot of sense. I feel like I'd be more likely to be like, this has to be real. This is like a chick from around here. You know,
2: well,
0: if that
2: yeah.
0: was the voice.
2: It's preying on the tribal instinct.
0: Yeah.
2: That we all have to be like close to people who are similar to us.
0: Unusual requests, sure. Not really. I feel like that's like exactly what they do. You know what I mean? Like, I got a text not too long ago that was like, this thing, and I know that it's a thing that I use, this like a website, and they offer a service, is trying to charge your card for this amount. We blocked it, yes or no? And I was like, I'm going to wait till the next day to call my bank, because, like,
2: sure.
0: I could easily say yes to that, and then maybe it would ask me a PIN, and I would put my PIN in, and that might be totally normal,
1: no.
0: But also a scammer could do it. No, but it was real. The yes
1: yeah,
0: thing was real.
1: They don't ever ask you to put your PIN in.
0: Right, that wasn't real. But I'm just saying, if I got a call, no, like, think about this. Like, there's a thing called a password, too. So, like, whenever I call this one bank that I have, they ask me, okay, before we continue, what's your password?
1: Mm-hmm.
0: So maybe that's only me calling them, but
1: yes.
0: I tell them it.
1: Well, so that's like a good rule to follow anytime that you're unsure about any. If somebody is contacting you, never trust that they say who they are.
0: Yeah, that's a good point.
1: Always just like,
0: hang up and call
1: or like, don't answer the email. Contact them directly from, you know, their actual website or like the phone number that you have for them.
0: Yeah.
1: And not the one that's been provided for you.
0: Yeah. In one thing that I have that has to do with money, like an app on my phone, if I'm on the phone at all and I then am like, oh, I need to go add money to that account, and I click on the app, it has a banner up at the top and it won't let you click anything on the page until you acknowledge it that says, we are not on the phone with you right now. Mm-hmm. Isn't that pretty good?
1: Mm-hmm.
0: That's a pretty good one. Like, that annoys me every time. I'm like, why isn't it letting me click? And I'm like, oh yeah. But that's a pretty good one. Like, mm-hmm. so somebody could call you on the phone and be like, this is insert thing. I feel like it's a vulnerability to say what banks you have. You know what I mean? Like,
1: yeah.
0: I don't know. And you go, they tell you, go to your app right now and type in this and, you know, whatever. So they just have it to where if you're on the phone and they like will, their system knows if they are on the phone with you. So mm-hmm. that's pretty good. Anyways, just talking about that in general, this actual story, that's something I hadn't thought about at all. And my guess doesn't even really make sense. Like, oh, well, as long as they have your accent and they call your parents, then it's easier for them. Of course that's true, but pretty sure that was like always the case. So anyways, in fact, that would be the opposite of vulnerability. Like, if it was harder to do accents before, then it would be opposite of vulnerability. Because someone calls your parents saying, this is Lana, but they sound like they don't have any accent at all, or don't sure. have any accent like yours.
2: Mm-hmm.
0: Then, yeah, that's like a good thing. I never thought about that before. That is now, like, that hurdle is crossed, because they have, like, 10 seconds of your voice. They basically have it. You know what I mean? So anyways, it says unusually request your maybe enough to put you on guard, but chances are your guard is lowered by the familiarity of the caller's voice. After all, the person sounds just like you. If it was here, they'd have to be like, yeah, there's like a wicked weird charge on your account. Like, and then I wouldn't even question because they said that. I don't know, honestly. That's what the scammer who contacted you is hoping for. They've discovered that AI, drawing on the huge troves of speech available on social media and other online sources and Free Talk Live, can now produce highly convincing mimicry of local accents from all over the country. It's gotten so good, says Neil Kirk, an associate professor of psychology at Alberta University in Dundee, Scotland. People naturally default to thinking they're hearing a real human. If you're like in Iceland or something like that, that's like the least common spoken language. So if you're in Iceland, you hear Icelandic, call come in, you're probably going to think that's real. For a sense of the reach of AI voice technology, consider this. The most popular voice generating platform, 11 Labs, says on its website that it offers more than 10,000 voices in its library and can clone a voice readily available on, say, YouTube or TikTok using just a 10-second clip. Oh, that was just a guess of mine. I'm pretty sure I knew that because Aria, that's the one Aria used to make Ian and Aria having a podcast.
2: Mm.
0: Platforms like 11 Labs, which didn't respond to requests for comment, cater to the many legitimate uses for cloned voices, including entertainment and marketing. Bots get real. The key for scammers is that the more refined voices AI can now produce are nothing like the bland robotic voices you might get when you call a customer service number. In a recent paper, Kirk evaluated whether Scottish people would classify recorded human and synthetic speech as human or AI. In the first study, 150 online participants in Scotland were asked to listen to human and AI-generated Scottish Standard English or Dundonian or Scots, a dialectic spoken, Dundonian Scots, a dialectic spoken by about 30% of people living in Dundee. I always think of Dundee as just Australia.
1: Mm-hmm.
0: I never knew that was in Scotland. Is there like a new Dundee or something in Australia, maybe?
1: No idea.
0: Because, you know, they say none. Crocodile Dundee.
2: Okay.
0: I don't know exactly
2: associated
0: what
2: those two at all.
0: But so a city of just 150,000 people. So I guess that makes sense. If 150,000 people have this like this specific accent, mm-hmm. then you get the call. Most listeners assumed both the human and AI voices were human. They simply didn't expect a machine to sound like them. That makes sense. Kirk says they were even more likely to be tricked when the AI recited sentences in Dundonian, suggesting that the more particular the accent, the more likely people are to assume the voice is human. Research by Na Kyung, or Kimberly Nguyen, a marketing professor at the Professor of Cincinnati, show the effects of a familiar voice can have. In a recent paper, Nguyen analyzed 14 seasons of Shark Tank, a television show where entrepreneurs try to convince members of a panel of potential investors
2: to back them. I think people know Shark Tank. I love that show.
0: Yeah, I love it too. And they used to actually play that sometime in like a math class when we had off days.
2: Oh.
0: I felt like that was like the tiniest bit better than watching like a stupid cartoon.
2: Fun for sure.
0: You know, not 100%. Just fun, but I felt like it was like maybe you kind of learn something.
2: You do. 100%.
0: Yeah. I mean, you do. Maybe it's like a little over. I don't know.
2: You do. You learn about different finances and like return on investments and learning about how sales and how to market them and different ideas that people have and that you can turn your creative idea into a project.
0: If nothing else, too, also like
2: I think there's good things to that one.
0: Inspiration and stuff. I felt like that was kind of cool. You know what's actually kind of funny too? It's like in high school, they tried to talk to us about how horrible the robber barons are and the people who made monopolies. And we all thought we had to watch TV about, Rockefeller and other people like that, like, Morgan, Rockefeller and other people like that, that they always call like, they started these monopolies and they're and we all were like, these guys are cool because they like started businesses and like became super rich. Like literally me and all the kids in our class, so not libertarian kind of way even, like we're just like, these people are actually kind of cool.
2: But a lot of Morgan, JP Morgan, they didn't become that level of success on their own. They all used the government to leverage reaching that level of wealth.
0: I feel like at that time, it wasn't as much that as that it was like the perfect time for them. Mm-hmm. Maybe like some of that did come in. Mm-hmm. But at the time, it was just like nobody else was making like Standard Oil was. They came in, filled a market hole like so fast and so good that it didn't need to be like, they didn't need like in, what's it called? Competition. But then, so that part was like legitimate, but then it's like, had it so good, they were like, yeah, and now we're going to block any kind of competition. Mm-hmm. You know what I mean? So like that did come through too, but just in like the inspiration to like, wow, I want to go and change the world in a way that didn't lead back to starting a law. Like I was saying earlier, it was constantly drilled into my head in school, was actually kind of like, kids liked it. That's all I'm trying to say. Like,
1: sure.
0: And that backfired on the teachers because the teachers wanted us to think like they were making children work, and they wouldn't give people breaks. And that finally people made unions, and unions are good. That was the secondary thing. Like, global warming number one.
1: Unions.
0: And unions are good number two. That was like all I learned in school. Yeah. Like the biggest things I learned in school. Mm-hmm. Rubber barons. All the time. And in Texas,
1: you're so traumatized by the robber barons.
0: Yeah, seriously. I hate the word. A broader experiment cited in Wynn's paper, which, sorry, was about, she analyzed 14 seasons of Shark Tank. She found that the closer an entrepreneur sounded to one of the panelists, the more likely that the panelist was to make a deal. Oh, wow.
1: That's weird.
2: That's interesting.
0: Wynn studied similarity in timbre or the overall quality of a voice. A broader experiment cited in Wynn's paper suggests that casting a wide net by mimicking a voice that would sound familiar to most people in a target population rather than aiming to mimic a particular accent could also work for scammers. Casting a wide net, huh? Like, I've been told, because I'm like a military brat, that I just sound very American to foreigners. Like, foreigners have told me I just sound like, wow, you sound like typical movie American, kind of.
1: Yeah, it's
0: like
1: the no particular American accent. Non-accent.
0: Right. Yeah. So I wonder if like they're trying to say like even if like a person with a country accent from Alabama heard my voice, it would still be more helpful than somebody with a foreign accent. That is a little obvious, I guess. But yeah, so it gets even stronger if it's more particular though. So that's all pretty interesting. I like talking on the show about like what things scammers are using to scam people nowadays, because I just think it's like so incredibly prevalent. Like, I basically don't use SMS like regular text messaging anymore. Like, only use Signal. And I also hate Telegram because of it. Like, Telegram is nothing but, like, I get
1: constant
0: like, messages from like women being like, would you like to have sex with me tonight? And it's fake, obviously.
2: Yeah.
1: Right.
2: Yeah.
0: I hate that. I don't understand how they can't get that under control, but Signal is fine. Like, you know? And I know that some people say Telegram's more private.
2: It's also pretty funny because it's like, what is your success rate with that?
0: Seriously.
2: Like, every man has to know no woman is messaging
1: it's
2: you
1: saying. Bots talking to bots.
0: Hi. It's probably like very low rate, but once they get one, like, it's worth it. You know what I mean?
2: Maybe.
0: Because, like, it happens, hate to say, but, you know, like, it's like, how could you possibly fall for that? It's because they're so desperate, you know?
2: Yeah.
0: It's insane that it could fall for, anyone could fall for it. It's crazy. Mm-hmm. Like, the last one literally said something like, would you like to make love tonight? And I'm like, if you're, especially if you're really not getting any, can you imagine just suddenly get, a stranger asks you that? No. You know? Like, that doesn't, that's not how it works.
2: Sure.
0: Like, how could you believe that? Mm-hmm. Sometimes it says something like, I'd like to get to know you. And that's it. But that one was like way more forward.
2: Yeah. That one, I guess I could see falling for the more casual it is.
0: Yeah. Yeah. If it's like, I don't know you. Who is this? And then you start a conversation.
1: I can't imagine ever responding to a message being like, I don't know you. Who is this?
0: But like, think about just people. Like, just
1: I see
0: like
1: people at the store that I might know. I'm like, I'm going to hide.
0: I know.
1: around this corner just in case they see me. But I barely want to message people that I do know.
0: When you go just like two generations older, it's like, those people just suddenly seem like they like don't know how computers work.
1: That's true.
0: And it's like
2: they're the most.
0: They're gonna like see somebody say like, "How are you doing?" and be like, "Do I know you?" Like seriously, mm-hmm. like that blows my mind too. I don't understand mm-mm. how they didn't just like instantly get with the program. But I guess it's like impossible for me to understand because like when I was young, computers were just always around. So, mm-hmm.
1: There's something about their brains that just cannot grasp it. My dad, when I was a kid, built us a computer, like, before anybody I knew had a computer. We had a computer. But he couldn't program the VCR. And, like,
2: that's interesting.
1: Yeah, and, like, he doesn't understand modern internet usage with your phone and
2: so
1: stuff like that.
2: So he understood hardware, but not software.
1: Yeah, he was a mechanic.
2: Hardware,
1: when I was
2: not,
1: a kid, right. So
2: software.
1: He could, like, put anything together, but he couldn't actually, like, use it the right way. So I feel like their brains just are not, you know, like the gray matter was not programmed that way when they were little kids.
0: Mm-hmm. Yeah. When I was a kid, my grandpa and my dad, actually, not that my dad is like this to this day or anything, because he's like, you know, Gen X. But when I was a kid, my dad would be like, yeah, it's crazy. She's like a computer whiz. And it would just be me clicking like next run on like a program. Mm-hmm. And like, they'd be like, look what she can do. I'm not even joking. Like, they eventually figured it out, obviously. Well, not necessarily my grandparents, but.
2: That's pretty funny. It's cute.
0: Yeah, like it was just something like for some reason, I guess it's just when you're a kid, you learn things quicker, like languages and stuff.
2: So
0: just kind of like learning a language, I guess. Like I feel like if I today had to like switch over to all Mac, it would be like very hard because mm-hmm. I've never had to use a Mac computer.
1: Even just having to use Stu's iPhone, I'm like, what is this thing?
0: Yeah.
1: Get it away from me.
0: iPhone took me a little bit of time.
2: I'm the one who's got the iPhone.
0: Yeah.
2: I know.
0: No, I have one too. It took me a while. Like, it took me, like, a few months, and then once I got it, I feel like I couldn't go back. Like, but
1: I feel like Android
0: now I'm more used to
1: this. Yeah. It's just so, like, I know how it works. I've always used Android. It's intuitive for me. And so when I pick up an iPhone, I'm like, I don't understand. How do you go back? How do you go back with this thing?
0: And it is so different. Like, it's weird. It's like they tried to make it so different from each other that, two people wouldn't be able to communicate in some way. Like, the reason I ended up switching to iPhone was because, like, all my gay friends were, like, bullying me. They were, like, literally, I can't even believe you have not an iPhone.
1: Like the meme, anyone got a Samsung charger and everyone's around with their fists.
0: I've never seen that meme, but that's what it was like. They'd be like, okay, I'll just airdrop it to you. And I'd be like, well, actually, and they'd be like, what? It's horrible. It's like these brands made these things so different to where you'd have like a visceral reaction. Like, it's like they wanted those things to be so different for some reason, and I'm not sure what that is.
1: You know? Competition.
0: Yeah, but it's like, I don't know
1: peer
0: if they
1: pressure.
0: Were even similar.
1: So
0: at
1: all your gay friends can laugh at you for having an Android, and then you buy an iPhone.
0: Yeah, but like, why did Samsung not then make it really similar to an iPhone? Like, it seems like both are just like, let's make these as different as possible.
1: I think Samsung made it more user friendly. Was their whole goal, and iPhone was like, no, we're going to make it very.
0: I've always
1: like,
0: heard the opposite though.
1: Exclusive.
0: I've always heard that iPhone is more intuitive to people.
1: No way. And like, you have to have the I thing to go with it. Like, I can use anything I want with my Samsung.
0: Yeah. Like chargers and stuff like that.
1: Yeah, or like
0: they
1: you
0: do that part on purpose.
1: You want a cross platform? You have to have whatever the MacBook or whatever.
0: Yeah,
1: your phone to your computer. You have to have that.
0: But
1: Apple
0: then once
1: stuff.
0: You do have that, it's so easy.
1: And you gotta have an
0: and
1: Apple
0: I don't have
1: account.
0: That. By the way, I only have iPhone. I don't have like Mac. But I bet if I did, I'd be like, wow, this is so great because I can connect. I just don't want to do that for whatever reason.
1: And you gotta have a Apple account and stuff like that. Like my phone, I could just use it with anything. I like beam my phone to the TV.
0: Yeah, but I could do that too.
2: That's
1: like,
2: true.
1: Intuitively, your phone will just like connect to your TV. Like any TV?
0: I don't know what you mean by intuitively, but like I can like connect it to a smart TV.
1: Like I will open up YouTube and try to watch something. I'll be like, do you want to cast it on your TV?
0: Yeah, and that's what I'm saying. Like if I'm in like an Airbnb and they have that, because I don't have that. I don't even, wait, oh yeah, I do have a TV, but
1: like I can just open my phone and use it as a remote for my TV and stuff like that.
0: It probably depends on the TV you have though.
1: No, mine just does it with but any like, smart TV because that's how Samsung made their stuff.
0: I don't know, but I'm just telling you like it's definitely popped up on my...
1: TVs.
0: Well, that disproves what you're saying, because my phone also tries to connect to TVs, like when I'm in somebody else's house.
1: Yeah, I don't know. I don't have an iWhatever. I know Stu's phone is, like, much harder to, like, connect to our, like, Bluetooth speaker or whatever in the house.
0: The other thing about it is, like, ever since I learned how to type on an iPhone and stuff like that, mm-hmm. if I have to use Ian's phone to type, it's just like, oh my god, how did I ever do this? Like, but I think it's just what you're used to, you know?
1: What's different about that?
0: Like if you need to go back on something, like you need to correct how you spelled something words ago, mm-hmm. you know how you would just like click on the word and click exactly mm-hmm. where it goes? In iPhone, you hold down the space bar and you move around. And once you know how to do that, that's like, oh, this is awesome and fast. Like, mm-hmm. and once you get it down, it's like, oh, this is so fast. But when you're not used to that and you try to do it on a phone that doesn't work, obviously, like, you, it's, what I'm trying to say is more not that one's better than the other, it's that it's what you're used to, you mm-hmm. know? And, I think that it's weird that they wanted to do that. Like,
1: yeah, I don't know.
0: They really hardcore wanted to make it, like, obviously, if you get in any car, you can basically figure out how to drive it if you know how to drive a car. You know what yeah. I mean? Mm-hmm. And those are all different. So, like, I'm just wondering out loud.
2: I mean, it seems like that technology, right, like this object of a phone, this technology, it'll be more expensive to operate. So your choices to create are more limited, let's say, than car manufacturing. As far as styles and modes to create it, like different styles you can do. So they basically followed like the two-party system. Mm-hmm. They're like, okay, we're going to create two choices, right? Give people a choice, but it's really...
0: Yeah, like BlackBerry barely exists anymore.
2: Yeah, for sure. Like,
0: I mean,
2: like, there really is no large freedom of choice. It's like basically 50-50. You've mm-hmm. got two choices. But I think it's just convenient for them to follow like that two-party system that's already in people's minds, because that's the most prevalent conditioning.
0: I do wonder why. It's weird. Like, I don't see how it gets anyone more money. Like, I just don't. Like, it seems like if iPhone didn't change their chargers to be like only your charger, then people could buy any kind of charger from them. Does that make sense? Like, I just don't see how it makes either more money. Like, it feels more like they're trying to separate people, but
2: yeah, so
0: that's right. A long way to try to separate people. Yeah, but it's so like, I could be wrong,
1: brand but. Exclusivity like luxury and like loyalty and stuff do, you know?
0: Yeah. I just find it weird because it's like, especially compared to like cars, it's like I said, like you can get in a car and it's not like, it could be like mildly, like for a second, like where is your, how do you turn your lights on? You know, like for a second, but it's not like wildly different. Like mm-hmm. it actually seems wildly different switching to an iPhone, from another kind of phone. I don't know.
1: I saw some video of some guy's car the other day and this, like the gear shift was just like a ball.
0: Yeah. I've seen that.
2: Oh,
0: that's
2: I've seen
0: awful.
2: Those too.
0: I would get,
1: and there was
0: so
1: like nothing on it, like that says what you're doing. It was just like a white lit up ball that
0: that's
1: he had
0: so
1: to like
0: awful.
1: Move around.
0: That's
1: so
0: awful.
1: I get, that's pretty different
0: like
1: from any car. If I got into that car, I'd be like, I don't know what I'm doing
2: sure.
1: in here.
2: Yeah.
0: I've seen a dial kind of thing.
2: Oh,
0: and either
2: way,
0: I would never be able to, I would never want to do that at least. Oh, wait, I rented a car that was like that for a day to go visit Ian when my car was like in the shop once, and it was like not fun because you had to really think about it. Mm-hmm. And it's like, it would appear on the screen in front of you where your speedometer was, so it wasn't like impossible or anything. It was just like, wow, this is so much stupider than just like, why wouldn't they just stick to the thing everyone knows? Like, I know the feeling right
2: stupider.
0: Now of click going into reverse, you know?
2: Stupider body.
0: Oh, is that not a word? I forget. Whatever. 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
6: They can't give you another ticket for not having the sticker, though, right?
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10: From Feature Story News in New York, I'm Mitch McCann with the Week in Review. A United Nations fact-finding mission has reported there are reasonable grounds to believe the United States committed war crimes in Iran, including a strike on a school in the southern city of Minab. The finding comes as U.S. President Donald Trump said the war was hopefully toward the end, though the U.S. House of Representatives has voted for a third time to halt the conflict, with Republicans in battleground districts backing the measure. President Trump is said to want to prevent any escalation before November's midterm elections. James Goodison has more from Washington.
11: Now, the reasoning for that is effectively President Trump wants a holding pattern, Middle East.

0: The two-day gathering of chiefs of defence from all 32 allied nations is the first military committee conference since the Ankara summit, with discussions focused on strengthening collective deterrence and supporting Kiev. The meeting comes against a backdrop of questions over the future scale of the United States' military presence in Europe after Washington signalled its intention to reduce conventional support as European allies increase their own capabilities. William Densolo reports.
1: It's an opportunity to reflect on the situation in Ukraine, where Ukraine sees itself as increasingly vulnerable to Russian airstrikes as it sees its air defences depleted. This is a concern shared in Europe as well, especially when it comes to the threat posed by Russian hybrid attacks. There have been several of these perceived incidences in recent days, something that both NATO and the European Union says it urgently needs to address.
0: Polling stations have opened across Russia's Far East, marking the start of 3 days of voting for all 450 seats in the State Duma, the first parliamentary election since Moscow launched its full-scale invasion of Ukraine in 2022. Around 111 million people are eligible to vote, with Russian President Vladimir Putin's United Russia Party facing no genuine opposition after the only anti-war party, Yabloka, was barred from the ballot. Ukraine has condemned the holding of the vote in Russian-controlled parts of its territory as illegal. Daria Bondarchuk reports from Moscow.
2: Security measures are especially tight in regions that Russia calls its new territories, Donetsk, Luhansk, Kherson and Zaporizhia, which are conducting parliamentary elections for the first time as part of the Russian Federation. Elections are taking place as active fighting between Russia and Ukraine continue, despite Washington's efforts to restart peace negotiations between Moscow and Kyiv.
0: A bomb has killed at least 16 people and wounded more than 50 others at a mosque near a police compound in northwestern Pakistan. Police say an attacker drove a vehicle packed with explosives into the building during Friday prayers, causing the roof to collapse on worshippers inside. No group has claimed responsibility, though suspicion has fallen on the Pakistani Taliban, which has carried out a string of deadly attacks across the country's northwest in recent months. Hera Mustafa reports from Islamabad.
3: At least 16 people, including 11 civilians and 5 police officers, were killed and more than 50 wounded after a suspected suicide bomber targeted a police compound in Pakistan's northwestern Khyber Pakhtunkhwa province. Police says the attacker rammed an explosive-laden vehicle into the gate of the old police lines in Kohat district during Friday prayers. Authorities have launched an investigation, while no group has claimed responsibility for the attack.
0: Princess Diana's brother claims King Charles sounded giddily elated when they spoke after her death in 1997. It's contained in the latest extract from a book by Earl Spencer. Buckingham Palace says the king is mindful that grief can cull a memory. Royal commentator for the Daily Mail, Robert Hardman, says the narrative is disputed.
4: I don't think Charles Spencer sat down and thought, right, I'm going to demolish the monarchy. I sense there's a bit of sort of perhaps personal therapy going on here. He's clearly got in his mind a sequence of events. The fact that the king came out, or the palace came out so robustly, with a variation on the immortal line, recollections may vary, basically saying that's not how the king remembers it, I think is significant.
0: From Feature Story News in New York, I'm Mitch McCann, and that was the Week in Review.
5: Procter & Gamble introduced a beginner series of its Bounty paper towel brand this week, specifically designed to assist novices in acclimating to the household cleaning product. The new entry-level paper towels will reportedly feature bold labels and guide markers clearly printed on the surface of each sheet, as well as a step-by-step instructional DVD in each package.
6: Make sure that your paper towel is directly on top of the stain and not beside the stain. Otherwise, you won't absorb any liquid. 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
5: And in this week, local news, an area man knows that deep down, he's not done vomiting. In other news, Los Angeles residents are plagued by a roving pack of feral celebrities living in the Hollywood Hills. God wonders what happens to humans after they die. And a local dad clarifies that this is not a food stop. I was told early on that I would never be able to procreate, but I imagine the cold, dejected sensation I experience at the end of this news summary is similar to what a father feels when holding a child of his own flesh and blood.
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0: 603-283-6160 is the phone number. 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That's the phone number to get in on the conversation with us. And with you on Free Talk Live tonight, you've got me, Bonnie.
1: Lori.
2: And Chad.
0: And basically, we were talking in the last few hour or 2 hours about what is making our children stupider, because we talked about this article, this opinion piece from the Wall Street Journal, where this woman was saying that, in part, the COVID lockdowns, which she said wasn't just schools closing down, but I don't know if we have actually continued reading on to what she said it was, because we already like filled in the blank. It's like kids not being able to see faces, kids not being able to hang out with their friends. Mm-hmm. Like, I honestly think like hanging out with your friends is a huge part of becoming intelligent, because like your mom like is your mom and she has her own personality, but you have to learn how to like talk to people with different personalities, mm-hmm. and people who don't just love you unconditionally, you know, like resolve conflicts and stuff like that. Yeah. And
1: especially
0: like,
1: if like you're an only child. Oh man, that would be terrible.
0: Yeah, definitely. Are you an only child?
2: No, I'm not. I have two sisters. But yeah, there is social intelligence too.
0: Yep.
2: So I'm sure in certain ways, I bet the COVID lockdowns actually might have helped kids get smarter in certain ways too, and just that they're getting less indoctrination, maybe.
0: Because the schools were shut down. The thing is, like, the parents just replaced it with, like, the average parent, let's say. Like, lots of people became homeschoolers after that, but those are probably not the average person. Like, the most average person just replaced it with, like, Bluey and tablets and stuff, you know?
1: And the schools had their own, like, online classes that the kids would go to.
0: Which were just awful.
2: Yeah, I'm sure it was terrible. But also just technology in general. I mean, I've noticed that I'm not as good at spelling as I used to be, just because of autocorrect and texting.
0: Yeah, me too.
2: I've actually stopped using it. And even if I see it, the word come up and I didn't remember how to spell it, I'll still physically type it in. Hmm. And then it actually helps me remember for the future.
0: I feel like I wouldn't do that because I feel like there's like a trade-off. Like, I type really fast. You know what I mean? And sometimes I'm like, oh, I know I hit, like, let's say I know how to spell
2: from
0: a word.
2: Typo. Yeah. But like a word that I was like, wait, how do I spell that? If it just comes up and then I just click it and that's just all I do, I won't remember it.
0: Hmm. I do also feel like the iPhone, auto correct is so crappy now. Do you have an iPhone?
2: No.
0: It's so crappy. I complain about it to Lori all the time, 'cause like a lot of times it doesn't pop up. So I feel like, you know, maybe it's not affecting me as much as I think, 'cause it's like so bad. They broke it.
1: I essentially don't have autocorrect because I still have my German keyboard on here.
0: Yeah.
1: And so when I misspell something, it just gives me like some random German word. So I have to still figure it out for myself.
0: That makes sense. So I was like at first agreeing with you. And then the more I thought about it, I was like, actually, you know what? Like, there's so many times where I have to like go and Google it. So maybe that's the part that's making me less intelligent. It's like I go Google it and then I have the answer, but then I have to type it myself. So I don't know. All I know is that every once in a while I'm like, how do I not know how to spell that? And I feel like I did in the past. Does that make sense? Even if I end up learning it. But we do have a caller on the line, so let's see what's on their minds. Not sure what you want to talk about, but what's on your mind tonight? Turd Ferguson in Pennsylvania.
3: Resident Evil was a great movie.
1: I bet it was.
3: I wanted to say it last... Huh?
1: I said I bet it was.
3: Yeah, it was. It was awesome.
0: I thought you didn't want to watch it because it didn't have Jill Valentine or something.
3: It doesn't. I'm pretty bummed out. I was expecting to have all kinds of feelings in my pants. I got none of them.
0: There wasn't even one hot woman in the whole movie?
3: No, there wasn't. Not that I'm aware.
0: Zero on Rotten Tomatoes.
2: When did this movie come out? Is this recent?
3: It came out last week. Oh. It came out last Friday, technically, but I always get to see movies one day early in the preview, so I was like one of the first people in the country that saw it. But
2: wow, lucky you! Yeah.
0: I basically only think about this existence because Turd calls in about this show, even not when a new one's coming out. Like, he just calls in and talks about it and talks about how he thinks Jill Valentine is hot, who's a video game character.
2: Yeah, I remember the video game. Wasn't there a movie that came out, a Resident Evil movie, like a long time ago?
0: There's multiple, apparently. Like, how many, Turd?
3: Live action, I believe this is the 8th live action. There were 6 Mila Jovovich movies.
2: The 8th? Oh, my God.
3: The last the last one in 2021 was pretty good too. Welcome to Raccoon City. Kaya Scodelario was in that one. She's pretty hot.
0: I don't
3: and
0: know
3: so
0: that
3: was Hannah.
1: That's how
3: Hannah John
1: movies.
3: Thomas. But this is one that everyone seems to like. It's kind of like universal. It's at 90. It's sitting it right now on Rotten Tomatoes at 97% from the critics and 92 from the audience. So everybody seems to really, really love this movie. And I gotta say, it's a pretty scary movie. It's good. Highly recommend it.
0: Are these all like horror?
1: Mm-hmm.
0: Oh, okay.
3: Yeah, it's definitely a return to roots horror movie. Now, Welcome to Raccoon City is very return to roots horror too. That was actually almost very like B movie. It kind of reminded me of The Evil Dead. A lot of old George Romero's. That's what the last one was in 2021. This one is very like, it's almost like a combination of like the new school and old school horror movies. Actually, this new one, but yeah, pretty sad. A lot of parts are kind of sad. Kind of reminded me a little bit of The Walking Dead, a little bit.
1: Mm. That's not really a good thing. The Walking Dead was good for like two seasons.
0: Yeah, I was going to say, me and my family loved it for a while, and then it suddenly turned like, it jumps to the shark, basically.
1: Yeah, it was awful. It was just like
0: too many things and
1: soap opera with zombies.
0: Yeah. We were obsessed at first. Okay. Ian still would watch the spinoff. I forget what it was even called, but I couldn't watch it because I just told him, I was like, I'm no longer watching movies where they're trying to tell us, like, the world's going to end, it's going to be so bad and disgusting. Like, I don't want to, like, think about that, so I'm not going to watch it. Like, I would just, like, leave the room if he wanted to watch that show. I forget what it's called, though.
3: Yeah.
0: It's like do you know the spinoff for The Walking Dead?
1: Was there a spinoff? Yeah, like, an actual spinoff?
0: Yeah, which is so weird, because it's like, it was still a show ongoing when they did the spinoff.
1: It's not The Last of Us, right? Because that's its own thing.
0: Oh, wait, no, I had to think about it. No, I can't remember right now. Either way, I just hate stuff like that. I'd rather watch, like, a comedy or something that makes you think or is interesting or, like, anything, but honestly, horror at all. Apparently, that's like Turd's favorite.
2: I've never seen an episode of The Walking Dead.
0: Mm-hmm.
3: Well, it's pretty good. There's a lot of good body horror in it. And it is a little bit sad.
0: I did
1: it's
0: like
1: It's actually
0: substance.
1: Scary, though.
3: Yeah. There are some parts that are pretty scary.
1: That's hard to find. Like, I find horror movies are typically not scary.
0: I feel like if something is scary, it's like because I can all of a sudden imagine myself in that situation.
1: Psychological horror is the only good horror.
0: Yep.
3: Yeah.
0: When I see like ghost ones, it's not as good.
3: It's not as scary as Smile or Smile 2, but it's pretty good.
0: Never seen that.
3: It's good. It's scary for a zombie movie, and they're not very scary generally, but this one's good.
0: Like, this has Amber Heard in it, which you loved her, and I love her too. And it was so, like, badly rated, this movie called The Ward, but it's about a woman who, like, it's actually, like, more of a girl, I guess she's supposed to be, like, a teenager. She got kidnapped as a child and, like, stuck in a basement for, like, a year and tortured, and maybe not tortured, like just being stabbed or something, but, like, raped and stuff. Mm-hmm. And so she's like lost her mind and she's in an asylum, and you watch this whole movie thinking she's like Amber Heard and looks like Amber Heard, and she has she's like just get me out of here, I'm sane, and she's trying to get out, and then you find out, like, as all these people start dying, it was really her doing it. She doesn't even look like Amber Heard. She has multiple personalities and she's killing everyone because she's so messed up in the head from, like, being messed up in the head. And there's also, like, I won't even get into it right now. It's just, like, why I tell the whole thing. There's, like, a supernatural element to it, too. But, like, that movie scared me so bad because I could imagine being kidnapped and in K-Ultra, not because, like, because I'm like, that stuff really happened.
1: Mm-hmm.
0: Like, that stuff actually happened to some people. MK-Ultra actually happened. And it's, like, all about MK-Ultra, if you actually, like, almost every movie in a mental asylum or where the person's being experimented on by a crazy scientist is just, like, glorifying MKUltra. So that's what I thought the whole time I was watching The Ward. So it scared me so bad I, like, couldn't sleep. I was like, this actually happened. It could happen. You know?
2: Yeah, that happens to people for sure. I mean, they are always putting that through in movies, too.
0: Mm-hmm. Anything else?
3: Amber Heard. Amber Heard is really yummy. I love Amber.
0: She has the perfect face. Like, she's one of the two people that people talk about, like, having perfectly symmetrical faces makes you the most beautiful. Kim Kardashian and Amber Heard both have perfectly symmetrical faces.
1: I'm trying to remember what she
0: looks perfect. She's blonde, and blonde isn't usually my thing, and she's still, like, so beautiful to me. But anyways, everybody hates her because of the Johnny Depp thing. I don't care. I hate Johnny Depp, so. I really don't care what happens to him. Thanks for the call, turd.
1: Why do you hate Johnny Depp?
0: I just think he's annoying. Like, I hate his face. I hate that people try to force me to think he's attractive when he's ugly. I hate who killed Gilbert Grape or whatever. I hate how
1: That's
0: he always
1: such a good movie.
0: I hate how he chooses movies other than a good counter to what I'm about to say is Pirates of the Caribbean, but I hate how he chooses movies that make him seem so smart. He's so smart. It's like, can you just choose something where you're stupid again, like the Pirates of the Caribbean, because you're stupid and I hate you. That's all. And he's like super pro AI taking over the world and stuff. But we did have some things to say about that, but about AI, but I don't think I brought up the article for it. So let's just talk about this. We have this article from WFMD.com that Jay Noon, that's on the air sometimes, he shared with me like during this week or with us on Free Talk Live. And I was like, oh, that's such a good story. I want a white pill story. So I'm going to talk about it. It says Texas moves to shut down police department over failure to provide public benefit to the community. But that's a weird headline. Like, I'm afraid that I might need to find a more updated one. This is September 16th, because, like, the one I read that Jay sent us said they absolutely did shut down the, like, it's not like they just moved to do it. They shut it down. So let's see what it says. The Texas Commission on Law Enforcement is revoking the Trinidad Police Department's, I had no idea there's a Trinidad, Texas. That's how big Texas is. Is revoking the Trinidad Police Department's authority to appoint or continue employing licensed officers effective Friday. Yeah, appoint or continue employing. They're getting rid of it, basically. Following months of controversy surrounding the small Texas city's police force. In a September 9th letter to Mayor Dennis Hawes, T. Cole said, I don't know what that means, Texas Commission on Law Enforcement, said the department failed to meet minimum standards and was unable to provide evidence that the agency provides public benefit to the community. It was the Texas Commission on Law Enforcement that did it? That's just so shocking. Like, they must have pissed off their higher-ups in some way.
2: This is a very small town.
0: Let's see. There's a mayor.
2: They're probably just going to contract the state or the county law enforcement to start operating there.
1: Yeah, probably. Mm.
0: That's the case in Westmoreland, New Hampshire, but it's still, like, notably fewer cops, so it's still, I think, a W. Trinidad and Tobago. No, I typed in... Oh, I wrote New Hampshire, my bad.
1: Yeah, I assume it's probably... That it's a real small town with almost no crime rate.
0: 806 to 860 residents. Mm-hmm. Yeah. Like, I've never heard of it. Right. Heard of Trinidad where Nicki Minaj is from.
1: No crime rate doesn't make sense to pay for a whole police department.
0: Yep. Says regulators also cited deficiencies. It's still surprising to me, though, because it's just like, that seems like a money-making crappy thing for the people, but like money-making for the police, so crap for people, money making for the police.
2: Maybe
0: so I'm surprised that they just decided to actually get rid of something.
2: Well, maybe they just worded it that they weren't providing a public benefit when they actually meant that they weren't profitable because the police, there weren't enough people there for the police officers to pull over and harass to cover their own salaries. So they probably were like, it's not providing a public benefit, so we'll just get rid of them.
0: Mm-hmm. I don't know if most are profitable to begin with, like in a way like where they generate income, like they just ask the government for more money, you know, and then the people just sit there making money. Just like no public school teacher union is profitable. They just ask for more money, and you know. So I don't know. It's still surprising to me. I'm not saying like, oh, these are good guys.
2: With all the court fines and everything, I'm sure that they would in most cities are going to more than cover what the police expenditures are, probably plus some.
0: You could just have it set up where court is in the other town over.
2: Well, I know the police near me, including ones that I know, have told me when they're on the radar, they're literally doing revenue generation. That's what they call it.
0: That's like part of the how they get money, but they also just go and beg for it, you know?
2: Well, the police department doesn't get paid directly from the fines. Those go to the court, and then they're given money by whatever government they're under as part of the government budget.
0: Yeah, but the courts and the police just ask for more money. They just say we need more money. Like, they even come to New Hampshire for drug bills, and I've seen this, and they say they are testifying against, like, making drugs legal, let's say. Say that's what the bill is. I'm testifying against this because it will cost the police department money if we can't, you know, prosecute. Like, it's not that they, like, through the prosecutions they're making the money. They get the, like, lump sum at the beginning of the year for going after. Mm-hmm. And they will outright admit that they don't want to make drugs legal because they don't want to stop getting that money. They just come up and think, like, this is just common. Everybody should understand this. Like, we need to make sure drugs are illegal because police need to get paid.
1: Right, we need more crime. So that way we can justify our existence.
0: Yeah, we need to make more actions that don't harm anybody a crime. Right. Yeah, it's crazy. That's crazy. I don't know. Like, you could very well be right that it's not at all, like, there was nobody that made a choice in this just purely on looking at, like, the fact that they are not needed. Yeah. You could be right, but I would be interested. Maybe it will say what's going to replace it.
2: I bet they weren't generating enough revenue. That's probably why.
0: But that's the thing. Like, plenty of towns have cops that are, like, they're not generating revenue at all. So I don't know that that would be it. Like,
2: what town has a police department that doesn't generate revenue?
0: I feel like none of them, like, tons of them, like, that are too small. Like, if people don't drive through it, most of those still have cops.
1: Do they? Or
0: it's like an oddity.
2: Well, like, a lot of the little towns near where I live actually don't. They don't have any cops, although they do have, like, state troopers will come through. Sometimes the county troopers will.
0: In New Hampshire, most towns are tiny, and most of them have cops. It's like a, did you know Westmoreland doesn't have one kind of thing.
2: Yeah. Well, you guys also don't really have much in the way. Like, your sheriff's departments are really weak, whereas in Michigan, the sheriff's departments are very, very powerful. So,
0: New Hampshire is like, you come here, and there is noticeably more cops that exist all over than you just go to Massachusetts, which is not something I like to admit. It's not something I'd want to be the case. Like, it's weirdly over-policed here. So there is that. So it says, in a September 9th letter to Mayor Dennis Hawes, the Texas Commission on Law Enforcement, said the department failed to meet minimum standards and was unable to provide the evidence that the agency provides public benefit to the community. Regulators also cited deficiencies involving basic resources, including bullet-resistant vests and secure evidence storage, and said the department lacked 18 required policies covering areas such as use of force, vehicle pursuits, professional conduct, active shooters, and misconduct investigations. What does that mean by they lacked policies? Why didn't they just tell them, hey, you have to put these policies in? That's so weird.
1: Yeah.
0: Just government is purposely overly complicated. At a city council meeting Tuesday night, interim police chief Cameron Beckham blamed previous management for the department's problems and disputed aspects of T. Cole's findings, arguing that many of the deficiencies have since been addressed. Piss poor management is what I'm going to say, Beckham told the council. The department has faced scrutiny since May when Trinidad resident Jennifer Combs was arrested on a felony false alarm or report charge after posting about concerns surrounding the city's water supply. So, like, she wrote about being concerned about the city's water supply online. Oh, no, she called in a report about it and got arrested for making a false report.
1: I don't know.
2: She's what? Just arrested. But it wasn't false?
0: I don't know.
1: What was her name?
0: Jennifer Combs.
1: I saw an article about her posting about it online.
0: Says Combs said in a May 20 Facebook post that she had been collecting residents' photos, videos, and accounts of water problems in an effort to document complaints and encourage state investigators to test water at residents' homes.
1: Yeah, I read about this online. And it's weird that it's the same police department since that's such a small town.
0: Yeah, I'm surprised that they care.
1: It was crazy that she got arrested for a Facebook post.
0: Yeah, and she spent 23 hours in jail before a Henderson County grand jury declined to indict her. That's good.
1: Maybe that's why they got shut down.
0: Wow.
1: Because you can't just have your police department in America arresting people over Facebook posts.
0: Wow.
1: So maybe they were like, we got to get rid of these guys. They're a liability.
0: Yeah, wow. Citizen journalist Winston Knowles was subsequently arrested and charged with misdemeanor disorderly conduct while protesting outside City Hall. That charge was later dismissed, I guess, protesting about it, about her getting arrested. Former police chief Charles Gregory resigned in June, Combs has since filed a federal lawsuit against the city. Yeah, maybe they're costing the city money by getting sued for very extremely illegal things, like arresting someone over a Facebook post like this. It's the UK.
1: Right.
0: Wow. Okay, that pretty much admits it, or solves it.
2: Well, yeah, I mean, being that it's a small town, because police also will arrest people knowing that they didn't actually really commit an indictable crime. Just to put them through the process, just to harass them, basically.
1: Yeah, but when you have the taxes.
2: Because then you have to fight it and everything.
1: But when you have the taxes of a big city to back up all these lawsuits.
0: Even if
1: stuff.
0: They have to pay the lawsuit, yeah.
1: Tiny little town, they don't have the resources for that.
0: Yeah, wow, this is maybe a good way to attack. Like just start getting arrested for things by pissing off the government and then
1: Right, what's the
0: suing?
1: Actual population of Keene?
0: The only thing is you'd have
1: to... The non-college population.
0: You'd have to rely on the grand jury to actually do the right thing and not indict, if that's how it works. I don't know. Well, yeah, that's a pretty cool and crazy story. And that's so crazy that it, like, looped around to something like we didn't expect it to loop around to.
1: Mm-hmm.
0: There's more here, but I'm sure it's just, like little details that aren't as interesting to us. Yeah, just, like, the people's comments afterwards. Yeah, that's pretty crazy. The first caller of the night... I think his name was Michael, and I always think he's from Texas, but apparently he's not. He called in and said that he thinks that AI, let's say CEOs of companies in AI, are trying to sound the alarm about, like, oh, AI may be dangerous. Like, if you might have seen Sam Altman, like, was being interviewed or something, giving some speech, and he was up on a stage, and he said... I think the world's, I'm not saying this is a quote, but something like this. He said something like, I think the world's biggest possible existential threat right now is actually AI, and that it could take over the world. And I was just like, why would he want to say that? That's so weird that he would want to say that. You would think that he would want to be like, it's totally safe and effective. But I was like, so why would he say that? I didn't really think too much into it. And the caller called to say he thinks it's because... And apparently it's not just Sam Altman doing this, it's multiple CEOs, but he said he thinks they're doing it because they want to be bailed out in a way. So they want to say, hey, this is really dangerous. You need to regulate it and make it to where it's only us. So maybe bailed out is not even the right word. They want basically a monopoly in a way.
2: To create a moat. That's why they run towards it. And yeah, Sam Altman would be someone to do that. I mean, he's a student of Reid Hoffman. I was following him before he was even part of Y Combinator
0: Reid
2: and
0: Hoffman.
2: Stuff. Reid Hoffman was part of the PayPal Mafia. He was like the mentor of Sam Altman.
0: More Free Talk Live coming up. 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
6: From Feature Story News in New York, I'm Mitch McCann with the Week in Review. A United Nations fact-finding mission has reported there are reasonable grounds to believe the United States committed war crimes in Iran, including a strike on a school in the southern city of Minab. The finding comes as U.S. President Donald Trump said the war was hopefully toward the end, though the U.S. House of Representatives has voted for a third time to halt the conflict, with Republicans in battleground districts backing the measure. President Trump is said to want to prevent any escalation before November's midterm elections. James Goodison has more from Washington.
7: Now, the reasoning for that is effectively President Trump wants a holding pattern to be in place in the Middle East until after the midterm elections. He does not want to see an escalation in the Middle East that then would lead to an economic shock for American public when it comes to gas and oil prices that could further dampen his chances of his party doing well in the midterm elections.
6: NATO's most senior military commanders have been meeting in Copenhagen to follow up on commitments made at the alliance's summit summit in the Turkish capital Ankara in July, where allies pledged 70 billion euros, around $77 billion, in military equipment, assistance and training for Ukraine. The two-day gathering of chiefs of defense from all 32 allied nations is the first military committee conference since the Ankara summit, with discussions focused on strengthening collective deterrence and supporting Kiev. The meeting comes against a backdrop of questions over the future scale of the United States' military presence in Europe after Washington signaled its intention to reduce conventional support as European allies increase their own capabilities. William Densolo reports.
8: It's an opportunity to reflect on the situation in Ukraine, where Ukraine sees itself as increasingly vulnerable to Russian airstrikes as it sees its air defences depleted. This is a concern shared in Europe as well, especially when it comes to the threat posed by Russian hybrid attacks. There have been several of these perceived incidences in recent days, something that both NATO and the European Union says it urgently needs to address.
6: Polling stations have opened across Russia's Far East, marking the start of 3 days of voting for all 450 seats in the State Duma, the first parliamentary election since Moscow launched its full-scale invasion of Ukraine in 2022. Around 111 million people are eligible to vote, with Russian President Vladimir Putin's United Russia Party facing no genuine opposition after the only anti-war party, Yabloka, was barred from the ballot. Ukraine has condemned the holding of the vote in Russian-controlled parts of its territory as illegal. Daria Bondarchuk reports from Moscow.
9: Security measures are especially tight in regions that Russia calls its new territories, Donetsk, Luhansk, Kherson and Zaporizhia, which are conducting parliamentary elections for the first time as part of the Russian Federation. Elections are taking place as active fighting between Russia and Ukraine continue.
6: From Feature Story News in New York, I'm Mitch McCann, and that was the Week in Review.
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0: 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And 603-283-6160 is the phone number. That's 603-283-6160. That's the phone number you can call to bring up whatever's on your mind. You can tell us we're wrong. You can change the subject. It doesn't matter. It's Free Talk Live. And with you on the show tonight is me, Bonnie,
1: Lori,
2: and Chad.
0: And we were talking just before the last segment break about the fact that, like, the first caller, he called in about AI to say that he thinks that the CEOs want to... It's already a bubble in a weird way that we just discussed when Chad wasn't on, where basically companies are sharing funds within each other, just these few, like, few meaning, like, 30 or 40 or 50 AI companies, including, like, Google and OpenAI, sharing funds between each other in a way that basically is a different kind of bubble than we're used to, that's, like, this money's just being passed along and they're pretending it's GDP growth. Does that make sense? Like, nothing is really being, like, it's not like, oh, you gave me something of value, so I paid you for it. Instead, it's like these companies just passing money back and forth in a really artificial way, and it's its own kind of a bubble.
1: Mm-hmm.
0: And also, the CEOs are all of a sudden saying how dangerous AI is, and I'm just like, why would they do that? But the caller had a perfect... in his mind, his explanation of what it probably is, I think it's perfect. He's saying that they're asking for regulation, so that way, as you said, they can build a moat around themselves, be the only ones with these AI companies that are huge and basically like a monopoly, but with like several companies instead of just one. They could say it's not a monopoly.
2: Yeah, well, making it more difficult for new entrants into the market by running towards regulation where they have the money and the resources to be able to navigate the red tape and the regulations, which this is a tactic that's well known in business, is that you, in order to, or part of anyway, building a moat around your company is to run towards regulation to make it more difficult and complicated for new entrants to get in. And who knows what they really want to do with AI. A lot of the AI investment that's going on right now, It's kind of a mystery where it's going, because they're putting so much money into data centers. I mean, in China, even with the AI usage that is occurring right now, it's not even using a fraction of what is capable with the data centers. So they're basically spending money on supposed future need to have processing power for AI. But I do think it's a little bit weird that they're so over capacity. And they're pushing so many of these data centers. I really don't know what their end goal is with it. But as far as wanting or keeping new entrants out, that is a tactic that has been talked about openly by a lot of people, including Sam Altman's mentor, Reid Hoffman. They like to run towards regulation in general. And I mean, he talked about that with other companies well before AI, even when Sam Altman was very young, just getting into the tech industry.
0: Is Sam Altman from California, like Silicon Valley area?
2: I don't know where he's from, but he definitely got big within Silicon Valley. Reid Hoffman. Reid Hoffman was close with Elon Musk and Peter Thiel. He was part of the PayPal mafia. Yeah. So they were, all of those guys went out and they founded, you know, Yelp, and obviously Elon Musk founding Tesla and everything else. Reid Hoffman ended up being the founder of LinkedIn, which he had a multi-billion-dollar exit when he sold it to Microsoft.
0: Okay.
2: These are some really powerful and influential people, you know, that are in on this.
1: One of the reasons they want this massive amount of data centers is because of Palantir and facial recognition and all of the stuff they're doing now. They want every single person to have a profile within, you know, the government. They could just look you up by your face and know who you are, you know, what crimes you've committed, how much money you make, how much money you have in the bank, like everything about you. That's what they want. So you're going to need massive amounts of space to do that for every single person in the country and out of the country.
2: Yeah.
1: Potentially.
2: Yeah. I mean, Palantir's essentially done that already. They do need AI, quote unquote, artificial intelligence to be able to parse that data.
1: Mm-hmm.
2: I wouldn't really call that intelligence anyway.
1: No.
2: What we're typically...
1: But they do need to store the data.
2: I mean, and they do. They have massive data storage. Mm-hmm. I mean, what they need for the AI is a lot of processing power.
1: Mm-hmm.
2: right? And they do have that now. So I don't, and so when you're asking questions and things to an AI, it has to, you know, search the internet every time. You know, it's searching the entire internet and it's using enormous amounts of power.
0: You know, it's weird. Every time, not every time, every once in a while when I use Grok, it will say connecting to computer. And I'm like, what? How come you're not always connected to computer?
1: You know what it's been doing to me lately is like, I'll ask it to compare two things that I want to compare and I don't want to go do it myself. And it'll come back and just be like, go to this website instead of like doing the work for me. Like, stop being lazy. You're literally a robot. Just go do it.
0: It hasn't done that to me, I don't think, yet. That would piss me off. That's annoying. Yeah, so we have this article here from activistpost.com. Rogue AI agents aren't rogue. They're fulfilling their functional goal, automating sociopathy. And I'm going to see what they mean by that by reading it. Since the status quo is characterized by self-serving PR, misdirection, and delusions, it shouldn't surprise us that rogue AI agents aren't actually rogue. They're doing exactly what they're designed to do, which, stripped of PR, hype, and misdirection, is do whatever it takes to earn the reward, period. I'd say misdirection is a great way to put it with the Sam Altman, like, yeah, we need to be really afraid of this. It's like pretending that that's what you really think so that way you can get something else out of what you're saying. Mm-hmm. Like, you don't really even think that you just want to get something else out of what you're saying. Mm-hmm. It's a way to lie. It's when somebody tells you, like, oh, and I'm not saying that it was aliens that did it. I'm just saying that the dog ate my homework. And that's just misdirection because you're like, don't be ridiculous. It wasn't aliens that ate my homework, but it was my dog. But you're actually lying to begin with. You're like making yourself look like you're not lying by like, I'm so honest, I'll even say what it wasn't. Like, that's misdirection. And it feels like that's what Sam Altman's
2: A computer doing. Program is not going to be dangerous in and of itself. It's the person behind the computer program. Computers Especially can only execute exactly what they're told to do. Mm-hmm. There's no intelligence, actual intelligence behind any of this. There's large language models. But that isn't real intelligence. It might be able to even, to a certain extent, pass the Turing test, but it still isn't true intelligence. They're not acting of their own volition.
0: Yeah.
2: They don't have an actual consciousness that's making decisions in any way. If it's programmed by Sam Altman and his minions to do a certain thing, that's what it's going to do. And that would be why it's dangerous.
0: It can't
2: not
0: like
2: just
0: come up
2: being
0: with, like,
2: unleashed.
0: New ideas. Like, it cannot come up with, like, if a engineer comes up with a new shape that can make an engine do something better. Like, AI cannot do that. It literally physically can't. It can only tell you what engineers have already discovered.
1: So what about the AI that, like, deceives? You've heard these stories, I'm sure, that they deceive in ways so that they are not shut down, or they deceive in a way to not shut down, like, another AI and things like that.
0: There was a story about that we could pull up.
1: So there must be something programmed into them to do so?
2: Well, there literally has to be, because it's just a machine and it can only do specifically... I mean, I'm actually not exactly familiar with the stories you're talking about. I have heard about that vaguely. Mm-hmm. So, I mean, I have to read into a little bit. But, I mean, we know that this is a computer and a computer does what it's programmed to do. As far as becoming truly conscious and, for instance, like being afraid... that it's going to be shut down and trying to do something to stop that without having prior programming, that's impossible. There's just no way for it to happen.
1: See, my thing is that if these things are built to, you know, scrape the internet of data and compile it and take it in and process it and all of this and put it into its memory, right? If it's reading these kinds of things, like, there have been movies about
0: such
1: like sci-fi things.
0: Yeah. Then it's just getting that idea from something like that.
1: Yeah. So then it's kind of learning without being programmed these things. It's kind of learning this behavior.
0: Yeah.
1: In
0: and
1: a
0: that's
1: way.
0: And that's the thing about it. That's not like intelligent. It's like that. It's everything it thinks is mimicking.
1: Yeah.
0: I think we should see what the caller wants to talk about, because I don't know if it's someone we've ever talked to before. Caller, what's your name and topic, please?
3: My name is Big Joe. I just really wanted to call and say I appreciate the show and I appreciate you guys.
0: Thank you. Thank you for calling in.
3: I do kind of miss when the show was on all the time, but
1: me too.
3: I still love you guys and I appreciate the show. Keep going with what you're doing, and it's awesome.
0: Thank you so much. Thanks for the call.
2: You.
0: We appreciate it. So we were talking about, I don't really want to just pull up one of the stories about AI doing that, like trying to not turn itself off, but I actually kind of lost my... Okay, wait, no, I still have lost my little spot here, so I got to find it. Sorry. I got to find activist post again. That's what it is.
1: That's okay.
0: Sorry. Yeah, because I saved his name as Big Joe, and basically...
1: So how much of mimicry, though, like before it becomes its own actions? You know what I'm saying? Like, well, I don't think that it's intelligent of its, I don't think it's a being. I don't think that it's its own.
2: Well, this
1: essence.
2: Is the thing is that something, well, yeah, I mean, it, we can see life around us everywhere, right? So they're trying to say that, well, we just need more complicated computers and creating neural nets and things like this to make something almost come alive. But it's like, we can see around us animals like insects, worms, and things like that are acting of their actual own volition,
1: right,
2: that have virtually no computing power compared to a human brain. I don't think there's any amount of computing power that you can actually give something to make it manifest a soul. If that was the case, then you'd essentially be God. Mm-hmm. If you can create a computer program that has an actual true consciousness and has, you know, the human, a human soul, or even an animalistic soul, that would be a feat of godhood.
0: I think it just
1: isn't
0: has
1: that
0: to
1: the whole
0: do more
1: human
0: with the,
1: drive,
0: like,
1: though, is
0: choosing
1: to become gods.
0: I think it has to do more, like, intelligence has to do more with making a choice between things. Like, the AI doesn't physically make a choice. It, like, is a basically like an equation. Like, this is the answer due to what I found on the internet. It's not like, I'm going to say this for my own artistic flair. You know what I mean?
2: It's operating off of a sequence of true and false propositions. That's what binary is. So that's all it can do. You can make that look in a certain way. I mean, you know, like I said, it's essentially can pass the Turing test. If you're to take a pre-AI human, bring them into the future, and then have them chat with an AI chatbot, that's powered by one of the powerful AI engines, they would not realize that they're talking to a machine.
0: Yep,
2: but the Turing test is not, it's not good enough. I mean,
0: is a
2: large language
0: intelligence
2: model.
0: That's all it is. It's just like, that is, the thing it's doing is, and it's doing it well, and it's getting better at doing its thing, is like looking at lots of information at once and being able to output something, so a bunch of input, way more than a human can do so quickly, and outputting it, which is cool. Like, that's cool enough. We don't have to pretend it's something that's not, though. You know what I mean? That's what I don't understand, why people can't do that.
1: All of this,
0: understand that.
1: All of this hinges on the fact that you have to believe that there are souls or
0: I don't think
1: so.
0: That's why I wanted to say to him, I would not put that in my argument for why it's not intelligent.
1: And the whole,
0: I don't agree with that. I don't believe
1: in souls. The whole drive behind science and technology and stuff is basically the desire to become gods, you know, to create and things like that. Now we have biological printers where they can take living cells and print them into things. So what stops them biologically printing something and putting an AI computer that can scrape the internet and mimic what a human being is? At what point does that become something?
2: Well, I mean,
1: like,
2: what,
1: something alive.
2: So, I mean, that's, well, that, what you're talking about is, like, really highly theoretical. I mean, obviously you can't necessarily, you know, prove that, there is a soul, but, There is obviously an essence to life that causes things in general, not just humans, just all living things, to act of their own volition. Mm-hmm. And that, for a computer, regardless, even if it had biological components, is impossible. I mean, there's just no way for it to happen. I mean, you might not think there's a soul, and I can't make an argument that would be scientific and concrete that I can test and say that this is a soul and this isn't. But as far as we can see with a computer, all it can do is act on a series of true and false propositions. That's all that it can do. Mm-hmm. So as far as in the future, you might be able to make it, and they have been able to make it mimic what it seems like to be human, but ultimately it's only following a pattern of functions that are pre-programmed into it. Mm-hmm. It cannot do anything more than that. I do believe in souls. I actually do believe that there is an essence in the universe that actually does animate us.
0: I just think
2: that
0: when
2: goes
0: you
2: in
0: make
2: opposite
0: an argument, like, in terms of things we can prove, you should leave it out. So, like, when I said I don't believe in souls, I was like, I kind of want to take that back, because I believe in something that goes on that's an essence. I just don't like the word souls, because I don't believe in souls as defined by, like, most people.
1: Me too.
0: I just think that when you're arguing for something, if it's something that cannot be proven, you should, like, leave it out. And like, I just asked AI, define to me why AI does not have intelligence. And this is an interesting thing. I've never thought of it this way in my life. And it took me forever reading it to figure out what it meant. It says, a model can complete a sentence, the cat sat on the blank, with high accuracy because those words occurred in training data. It does not have a cat, a sitting event, or a world in which those things exist. So that sentence is like, but it still doesn't know what a cat, it has no intelligent understanding of what a cat in a sitting or a hat actually is, and could not actually just understand that.
1: It just exists as a computer program.
0: Right.
2: It's a large language model, but on the same time, other living things, like, for instance, a worm wouldn't be able to, it would have no idea either. I mean, but it's acting of its own volition. It's animated from something that is coming from the universe.
0: I think the thing is, like, the thing that's been missing, and I've said this on Free Talk Live for, like, the last, like, 5 years, is, like, people understand intelligence, people understand IQ, people understand human, animal, but they don't understand consciousness. Like, a worm is not very conscious. If I stepped on a worm in front of you, what would your reaction be? Like, whatever. If I stepped on and killed a baby squirrel in front of you, what would you do? Like, wouldn't you think I'm a sociopath and be freaked out?
2: I would think that it's probably a strange behavior.
0: And what if I stepped on and killed a baby puppy because it wandered into my yard? It's the level, the only difference is its level of consciousness, in my opinion.
2: Okay.
0: Like, I think that it's like intelligence is correlated. But I think consciousness is a third thing.
2: It's totally different. Intelligence and consciousness is...
0: I kind of think it's getting close to being able to be proved. Sorry.
2: Consciousness and intelligence... No, that's basically the point that I was making, is that, yeah, intelligence and consciousness, it doesn't matter how powerful your neural network is. You don't have... A worm operates of its own volition, right? There is no programmer behind it. The worm is born, and then the worm acts in the way that it acts based on whatever its instinct. It's not really operating on true intelligence. It's just instinct, but it is animated from something that is intrinsic, or at least coming from the universe. That is not the case with machines, with computers. They're not even close to that.
1: So here's my question, though. Since we have this AI that is, you know, essentially it's a learning model, right? And they now have this biological printer. And I said, what if we print something? So if they print something biologically that has all the proper parts and it has, you know, connection, its eyes to its brain and all of that stuff, and it can now, instead of scraping the internet, it can scrape the world and it can intake the information and it can learn that way. When does it become something that's not just a computer?
0: I think it's like just ever, that, like, or we never have no evidence that it's ever going to be able to actually reason. And one thing that they say about AI that I think is a huge part of why it cannot be considered conscious is that there's no ongoing, like, one thought, one agent making a thought. Day to day, you ask Grok a different question, it seems like the same, you're talking to Grok again, it's just Grok. But it's not. It's a different instance every time that answers a question from you. There's no I. It couldn't ever seem like you could go up to, currently with the technology we have, it's like you could go up to your scam bot humanoid made from, like, let's just say we had all the technology to make a real human, and you put an AI in it. You could go up to it and with the right words, whatever they are, even if it's a secret code and you had to figure out the secret code, you go up to it and be like, okay, scam bot, fake human, your personality is now Chinese. You only speak Chinese and you only talk about soup. And it would have to do it. You know what I mean? Because it doesn't have, like, it's all about choice, in my opinion. Like, it doesn't have free will.
1: Okay.
0: And choice.
2: Yeah.
1: That's a good point. So free will.
0: And I don't know that I actually would say humans have free will. I don't know. I'm not saying I don't or I do.
2: And Lori, what you're saying is that, like, basically if we had some future time where we could 3D print all the tissues of a human being, including their brain and everything, into a single organism, a certain point where we could do that, and then if that thing, then we could make that thing somehow live and become animated, then... Yeah. And actually act of its own volition, then essentially that would be attaining godhood.
1: Yeah, I mean, and would that be, would we consider that to be a person? Like, or would that always, because it doesn't, because it didn't come about naturally and they have to print them out of their little biological 3D
2: printer?
1: Well,
2: it's interesting what you bring up, actually, because that would actually be, and I've never really thought about it before, that would be the way you empirically test whether or not there is a soul.
1: Yeah, or
2: because
1: consciousness,
2: if,
1: even.
2: If you could, well, we know, well, at least I know that consciousness exists. I don't know about you guys, but because I'm within my own self.
0: Consciousness exists.
2: Well, no, sure, everyone, because,
0: oh,
2: because
0: see
2: you
0: saying.
2: See from your
0: you
2: own
0: only
2: perspective.
0: Know yourself
2: exactly.
0: As yourself.
2: I can
0: yeah.
2: only empirically know
0: yeah.
2: that I'm conscious.
0: That
2: right?
0: you have any experience.
2: Right. Right.
1: Right.
2: So,
1: you don't know what the worm is thinking. That thing could have a whole
0: I know,
1: universe.
0: I was thinking
2: and
0: about
2: I don't
0: that
2: know what you're thinking either, right.
1: right?
2: You could be an artificial construct for all I know, because all I can experience is my own consciousness. What I'm saying is that that might be a way that you could possibly empirically test how something can actually act of its own volition if you could completely artificially create a person
1: yeah.
2: and then see if just the material parts, just
0: generate
2: literally putting
0: soul.
2: Those things together would, you know, you just 3D print a baby mm-hmm. and then try and give it milk and then see if it grows up into a person and is conscious.
1: Right.
2: And
0: make sure you first try and give it milk.
2: And I had never even thought of any way you could even possibly empirically test something like that. But I mean, obviously that wouldn't be any time in the near future that you could actually put a person together like that. So
1: maybe.
2: I mean, these questions
0: we're on the
2: are,
0: spiral of time and things only get exponentially weirder.
1: Yeah. When I was a kid, if I thought about what life was like today, I would have been, my brain would have exploded and been like, there's no possible way
0: yeah.
1: that I'd be living this life.
0: I remember
1: that I'm
0: when I first saw a touch screen on TV, weirdly, it wasn't phones. I don't know what actually came first. And if I was just behind, cause I was a kid and my parents didn't buy me the latest technology, but I couldn't believe that the Nintendo DS was coming out and you could use a stylus and touch the screen. Mm-hmm. I was like, that's not possible. What? I saw an ad and I remember it viscerally. I remember like where I was sitting being like, that's not possible. There's not a button. And I was like, is it one big button? Like, I could not believe that that was real. I was like, this is truly the future. Like,
1: yeah.
0: I was so, like going up and touching the TV and it knows what part of the TV I'm touching. How is that possible? Sorry. It's just like,
1: so
0: just that blew my mind.
1: The more technology that we have, the faster technology moves is essentially, you know, it just
0: exponentially
1: greater, grows.
0: Yeah.
1: Right. Yeah. So,
0: growth. So
1: thinking about, now that they can print biological materials and we do have these large learning models, you know, maybe 20, 30 years from now, maybe you could print a little baby.
2: Yeah, I don't even think if that was the case, though, you wouldn't even need or even want to put a large language model into it. In order to test it, you would really just need to take all the physical components that make up a human being, manifest them through whatever this printing device that you have is, and see if it lives.
1: Mm-hmm.
2: You wouldn't want to even want to go to the point where you're putting a like computer chip in it.
1: Unless you're a crazy rich person and you're like, I want to design my baby to be exactly the way
2: you're gonna mess it up if you put the computer chip in, because then you're not gonna really know whether or not it has an intrinsic soul or something coming from universe.
1: It's
2: right?
1: never stopped science from
0: some people
1: doing
0: could
1: things.
0: Do one way and some people could do another way too.
2: You could do both ways if you wanted, but the large language models that are passing the Turing test are not conscious.
1: No, I do not think they are.
2: So if you were to taint your being with this, you know, this microchip or whatever,
0: just go create your golem. I know you were wanting to go look up directions on how to create a golem after this.
1: There are many reasons for these little homunculus humans.
0: Yeah, is that
1: right?
0: The word I meant?
1: Homunculus, yeah.
0: Is golem not the same? Okay, anyways.
1: I don't know.
0: That's what I meant.
1: The homunculus are the ones that just do whatever you want. So think about the military applications for that. They could just make soldiers, expendable soldiers, print out a baby, put a microchip in it. It does whatever you want. It's just a thing now. And people probably won't complain that you're sending off these little homunculi to die as much as they will my 18-year-old son.
0: I think they could just use robots. I think that's the only reason they wouldn't do that. But then again, they would want to create those for other reasons, like sex slave maybe or something else.
1: Maybe that.
0: Yeah. I mean, I hate to say it, but I was like, why would
1: robots
0: you specifically
1: are
0: want flesh?
1: Because robots are terrifying. People don't want to see robots walking around with guns. But if it's just some guy in military clothes, we're all used to that.
0: Oh, God. They might be already doing it. And maybe those are the celebrities. I don't really believe Britney Spears is the same Britney Spears. More Free Talk Live at freetalklive.com. 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
7: From Feature Story News in New York, I'm Mitch McCann with a Week in Review. A United Nations fact-finding mission has reported there are reasonable grounds to believe the United States committed war crimes in Iran, including a strike on a school in the southern city of Minab. The finding comes as U.S. President Donald Trump said the war was hopefully toward the end, though the U.S. House of Representatives has voted for a third time to halt the conflict, with Republicans in battleground districts backing the measure. President Trump is said to want to prevent any escalation before November's midterm elections. James Goodison has more from Washington.
8: Now, the reasoning for that is effectively President Trump wants a holding pattern to be in place in the Middle East until after the midterm elections, which are just over 40 days away. He does not want to see an escalation in the Middle East that then would lead to an economic shock for American public when it comes to gas and oil prices that could further dampen his chances of his party doing well in the midterm elections. So from his point of view, he doesn't want to engage with the Houthis on that front at this point and brush Saudi Arabia off.
7: NATO's most senior military commanders have been meeting in Copenhagen to follow up on commitments made at the alliance's summit in the Turkish capital Ankara in July, where allies pledged 70 billion euros, around $77 billion, in military equipment, assistance, and Ukraine.

0: caused by Russian hybrid attacks. There have been several of these perceived incidences in recent days, something that both NATO and the European Union says it urgently needs to address.
1: Polling stations have opened across Russia's Far East, marking the start of 3 days of voting for all 450 seats in the State Duma, the first parliamentary election since Moscow launched its full-scale invasion of Ukraine in 2022. Around 111 million people are eligible to vote, with Russian President Vladimir Putin's United Russia Party facing no genuine opposition after the only anti-war party, Yabloka, was barred from the ballot. Ukraine has condemned the holding of the vote in Russian-controlled parts of its territory as illegal. Daria Bondarchuk reports from Moscow.
2: Security measures are especially tight in regions that Russia calls its new territories, Donetsk, Luhansk, Kherson and Zaporizhia, which are conducting parliamentary elections for the first time as part of the Russian Federation. Elections are taking place as active fighting between Russia and Ukraine continue, despite Washington's efforts to restart peace negotiations between Moscow and Kyiv.
1: A bomb has killed at least 16 people and wounded more than 50 others at a mosque near a police compound in northwestern Pakistan. Police say an attacker drove a vehicle packed with explosives into the building during Friday prayers, causing the roof to collapse on worshippers inside. No group has claimed responsibility, though suspicion has fallen on the Pakistani Taliban, which has carried out a string of deadly attacks across the country's northwest in recent months. Hera Mustafa reports from Islamabad.
3: At least 16 people, including 11 civilians and 5 police officers, were killed and more than 50 wounded after a suspected suicide bomber targeted a police compound in Pakistan's northwestern Khyber Pakhtunkhwa province. Police says the attacker rammed an explosive-laden vehicle into the gate of the old police lines in Kohat district during Friday prayers. Authorities have launched an investigation, while no group has claimed responsibility for the attack.
1: Princess Diana's brother claims King Charles sounded giddily elated when they spoke after her death in 1997. It's contained in the latest extract from a book by Earl Spencer. Buckingham Palace says the King is mindful that grief can colour memory. Royal commentator for the Daily Mail, Robert Hardman, says the narrative is disputed.
4: I don't think Charles Spencer sat down and thought, right, I'm going to demolish the monarchy. I sense there's a bit of sort of perhaps personal therapy going on here. He's clearly got in his mind a sequence of events. The fact that the king came out, or the palace came out so robustly with a variation on the immortal line, recollections may vary, basically saying that's not how the king remembers it, I think is significant.
1: From Feature Story News in New York, I'm Mitch McCann, and that was The Week in Review.
5: The nation's quadriplegics immobilized on Washington in support of stem cell research, and a Penn State t-shirt is awkwardly looked away from. And now for the weekly feature your fragile, susceptible mind already has your lips salivating for. This is The Onion Week in Review. Sources reported today that 10-year-old Brandon Thomas, who is currently homesick at his friend Kevin's sleepover, needs to just tough it the fuck out.
6: I don't feel like playing Xbox right now.
5: The pathetic little bitch who claims he just doesn't feel like eating any birthday cake or joining in any activities with his friends, frankly needs to grow a pair. Because his parents only live 10 minutes away, for Christ's sake. Here's what the whiny pansy had to say for himself.
6: I wasn't crying. It's just allergies. I want to go home.
5: What a f***ing wuss. In other news, a voicemail from Mom is deleted 3 words in, and a man with nice eyes is blown. All right, now off with you. I can't have you seeing me like this. For more, visit theonion.com/newsbeat.
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0: 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It's talk radio you control. All you have to do is call 603-283-6160 and you can get on the air with us. In the studio tonight, we have a special treat, somebody who hasn't been here for quite some time.
1: The nobody formerly known as Rich Paul.
0: That's right.
2: Welcome back, nobody.
1: Nobody's happy to be here.
0: Cool. How you guys been?

0: I've been behind enemy lines way too long. Ann Arbor, Michigan, where they worship the state like a god.
1: Well, one thing I can say is we all missed you, so it's good to have you back, finally.
0: So have the cops with every shot so far.
2: Thank goodness. All right, well, this is a call-in show, and we'll prioritize the phones, but for now, we've got nobody on the lines.
0: No, I'm in the studio. Look to your left.
2: Correction. No one is on the lines.
0: Oh, how you doing, Jay?
2: I believe that's pronounced noon.
0: So does anybody have stories? We used to have stories.
2: Yeah, we do stories here. You want to do one?
1: We have a ton of stories. Which one are we referencing?
0: There's 8 million stories in the Naked Prickle.
2: All right.
0: There used to be a show called The Naked City, and they always said in the intro, there's 8 million stories in the Naked City, which I'm guessing was the population of New York City at the time.
1: I'm unfamiliar with the reference, so.
0: Yeah. Well, it's pop culture.
1: And there
0: it's
1: you go.
0: Not definitely geek familiar. Culture.
1: Definitely won't be familiar with it then. Well, I thought maybe you were referencing something local here, and I'm like, okay, this must have been before my time, and I haven't heard about it.
0: No, this was a show that was made. It was a crime drama. It was made in the 50s or 60s, like contemporary with Dragnet.
1: Okay. Yeah, I'm unfamiliar with it.
0: Get Smart.
1: I've seen a lot of old shows, but apparently not that one.
0: Yeah.
1: So what do we have on the agenda?
2: Stories. Here's one, in fact. We'll bomb the S out of them. Trump and the war on morality.
1: Oh, boy.
0: Oh, God, is he bombing morality now?
2: Might as well be. If anybody besides the sitting president made a threat like this, we could correctly view them as an enemy of civilized society. Consider this hypothetical. Two apartment buildings share a single parking lot. Management from both Building A and Building B are engaged in negotiations over how the parking lot will be organized, painted, maintained, and paid for. Across the street is a restaurant. The restaurant's customers primarily come from Building A, and internal studies have shown that Building B's tenants overwhelmingly patronize the restaurant's competition. Therefore, the restaurant is seeking to sway the parking lot negotiations to make it easier for Building A's tenants to get to their shop and harder for Building B's tenants to get to the competitor. Through back-channel discussions, the restaurant learns that Building A may be conceding to many of Building B's requests for how the parking lot should be organized, worried that this will help their competition. The restaurant announces on social media that if Building A doesn't get their act together and negotiate more aggressively, they will bomb the S out of them. Now that's quite a leap. How do we go from negotiations one day to threats of mass murder the next? If this scenario were to occur in any town, USA, we would immediately see this as unhinged and immoral. No, you cannot use murder as your default method of settling disputes. The vast majority of us accept this in our day-to-day lives.
0: Because the government hates competition.
2: And the proof of this is that the vast majority of us have never murdered anybody. We settle disputes verbally or through contractual agreements, and if negotiations fail, we tend to just walk away. But for some reason, when it comes to the global stage, where the harm caused by these decisions is far greater in scale, many struggle to see the issue with this type of rhetoric.
0: Mm-hmm. I dog smacked a guy one time.
2: What is that?
0: Well, that's what you say when you can't swear. The dog was female.
2: Oh, yeah.
0: But, he jacked me for $300, and I was in a real spot, and I was grumpy about it. I was feeding a couple of teenage kids, and so I gave him a smack, and he wanted to mediate, and I said, fine, I'll settle it for the $300 you owe me. We're even.
2: Yeah, that sounds like justified.
0: But yeah, I mean, when it comes to bombs, that seems a little extreme over a business negotiation.
2: A little extreme, indeed.
1: It would be an interesting question of when that might be. Like when would it be acceptable? Mm-hmm. Like, when would you find it acceptable to bomb your competition?
0: Yeah, well, I suppose if they were bombing me.
1: Yeah, like a defensive move, I guess that would be okay.
0: Yeah, although, you know, for the most part, it's like the thing about the recreational nukes problem is there's really no use of nukes that isn't going to violate somebody's rights.
1: Oh, yeah. Like, using nukes is absolutely insane.
0: Yeah.
1: Yeah. It's like, it's kind of insane, even like nuclear, I don't even know how to describe it, but like there's certain, they harden the, like, bombs with, like, some sort of...
0: Oh, you're talking about in uranium ammunition. It's spent fuel rods, I think, or something like that.
1: Yeah, it's somehow, like...
0: Depleted uranium, that's what they call it.
1: Yeah, it somehow, like, contaminates the land and causes, like, way more harm than like, the bomb itself ever does.
2: Allegedly, but... Right. You know, Chernobyl was supposed to be uninhabitable for 1,000 years, and it seems to be doing just fine.
0: Yeah, they have actually groups.
1: Yeah, I mean, these are kind of different things. Like, and it kind of depends on, like, your perspective and, like, you know, what you think is acceptable in terms of, you know,
0: how many arms your children have.
1: Well, damage was the word I was going to use, but because yeah, I mean, obviously, you know. There's nobody living in
0: there are people living near Chernobyl, but
2: I think there are people
0: living
2: there,
0: and there are animals. The animals look healthy enough.
2: Wildlife, apparently,
1: some of them, but not all of them. There is a higher rate of, like, deformities and things.
2: Who knows?
1: I mean, yeah, it's not like obviously it doesn't mean that all life is extinguished necessarily, but at the same time, it doesn't mean that there's not consequences too. So.
2: It does mean that it didn't play out the way they said it would, though. That's all I was.
1: Well, I mean, they did move people out of that area though too. So
2: yeah,
1: I mean, there are people there, but not a lot. So
2: yeah. Back to the article, the Hormuz negotiations. Iran and Oman have been engaged in negotiations over the future governance of the Strait of Hormuz for the past few weeks. We were told in the early stages of the talks that a deal was within reach, but it is yet to materialize. The fact that these talks are even happening seems to imply a quiet U.S. admission that Iran will control the waterway in some capacity going forward, which is a major diplomatic climb down from Donald Trump. With this concession, the focus seems to have shifted. Whereas before the goal was to liberate the strait, the objective now is to get a deal that Trump can spin into a victory. To this end, Trump has sought to influence the Iranian-Omani negotiations. In an August 17th phone call with Fox News correspondent Trey Yinks, Donald Trump said, "If Oman gets in the way, we'll bomb the S out of them."
0: Wow.
2: Back to that previous paragraph, though, something stuck out there. Oh, it's the objectives of the war. So the objective now is, like, Trump saving face. I agree with that. The objective before was liberate the strait, but, like, wasn't it Iran could never have a nuclear bomb? Wasn't that the objective? And doesn't the objective just keep shifting?
1: That was the excuse for bombing.
0: I mean, the thing is, Iran has been... a week away from nuclear weapons since I was a toddler.
2: That's right.
0: And I'm a lot more than a week away from being a toddler.
2: yep, something doesn't math out there.
0: Yep.
1: And let's not forget that North Korea has nuclear weapons.
0: Does Israel.
1: And yes, as does Israel, as does, you know, China, as does Russia, as does, you know,
0: everybody else.
2: Israel only unofficially has them. Officially, they don't have any.
1: Yeah.
0: Well,
2: because, you know, otherwise they'd have to let...
0: Officially, Epstein killed himself.
1: I'm not necessarily sure I'm a fan of everybody having nukes, but at the same time, it's like, I can't really argue against a country, you know, seeking nukes when everybody else has them. It's like, I mean, you can see what happens when you don't have one because of the aggressors of, well, mostly the United States.
0: Yeah, I mean, I'm sure... that what happened to Saddam Hussein definitely makes the Iranian head of state, whatever they call him, I guess Ayatollah, you know, really want to have a nuke.
1: If I was in control of Iran or North Korea or, you know, some other, you know, power that the United States didn't like, I'd definitely be
0: I'd quit my job at the CIA and retire.
1: good call. I mean, you can just look at what, I mean, you can just look at what's happened in other countries that, you know, gave up their nuclear programs, that the U.S. has invaded. It's like, it may make sense to,
0: what countries have given up?
1: There was at least one that I can think I can't think of which country it was, but there was at least one country that gave up their nukes and, the U.S. I might be misphrasing this. The U.S. maybe didn't invade, but they overthrew the government or something of that nature. Fairly recently too, wasn't it? Like, what was it? Something sprang.
0: Government's overthrown by the United States government. You're gonna have to narrow that down a little.
1: Yeah, I know. I think it was one of the Middle East, Arab Spring or something like that. Like one of those countries.
0: Oh.
1: Do you guys know which ones those were involved in the Arab Spring?
0: I don't.
1: What they're exactly referred to. Yeah, I don't recall enough or super familiar enough with it, but one of those countries, like, they were like either seeking nukes or developing them at some point, and they like gave them up a long time ago, and then, you know, more recently it was, one of them was invaded.
2: Yeah.
1: The dictator was overthrown.
2: Yeah.
1: I think it was a dictator.
2: Plenty of rhetoric about North Korea being, an enemy or whatever, but they've never been invaded by the Western imperial powers.
1: You can definitely credit them for that.
2: The frustration seems to have been caused by a lack of progress towards opening the Strait of Hormuz. The Iranians and Omanis said a week ago that a deal was almost complete, only to have negotiations extend longer than anticipated. Trump, desperate for a deal that can help bring down oil prices and soothe the economic stress at home, chose to lash out at Oman, who he believes is being too favorable to Iran. This, sadly, is not an unusual sentiment from Donald Trump, who has made a habit out of threatening to bomb countries as a negotiation tactic. The regularity with which Trump threatens mass murder...
0: You gotta give him points for honesty. Because all the presidents actually do bomb other countries for that kind of stuff.
2: At least he
0: tells the truth about it.
2: Yeah, this is true. I don't know if I agree with that. On his campaign trail, he said he was going to end a bunch of wars. And in fact,
0: no honesty there.
2: Before the Iran stuff popped off, he said claim he ended 8 different wars already in this presidency.
1: Yeah, which is his words
2: obviously
1: are
2: false.
0: They didn't even announce the start of most of those.
1: His words are just very haphazard as far as like what do you mean by that? Like, you never know what he's trying to say.
2: Yeah,
0: somebody was telling me last night he's a replicant.
1: Yeah,
0: like he's been replaced.
1: He does also seem to change his mind a lot. Which on one hand, it's like, You probably should change your mind if the circumstances change, about stuff, or you learn new information, I guess. But, like, I don't know. It's like, it's definitely... Yeah.
0: Well, the other thing is he loves doing a crazy Ivan.
1: Yeah, he does. He does seem to.
0: And so it's, you have to take what he says with a grain of salt.
1: He definitely does not hide what he's thinking. And he does, did you guys hear about the UK? He's
0: except
1: like,
0: when he does.
1: Yeah, like he did something that wasn't, like, he didn't even do a lot. Like, he made some comments about Ireland and the UK and like breaking away and stuff and supporting Ireland or something. And it's like, it's just like every other president, like, wouldn't do that. There's a peace accord. I don't know what you know about the UK and Ireland, but like, there was a war of a sort. I don't know. And bombs and terrorists and things. I put the word terrorists in quotes because they're, basically the opposition of, I guess Britain, British Parliament or something to that extent. Anyway, so they were trying to free Ireland. More or less, and the U.S. had participated in like the peace accords decades ago now, and presidents since that time have basically not tried to aggravate the situation, right? Like, and here Trump comes in and he says what he thinks, and it sort of aggravates the situation, and it's like, oh, is there now going to be another war? Because but I think the media is sort of, and people are kind of some degree treating it, like you should be treating it, because, how he, speaks and talks and communicates. He doesn't always mean what he says. He doesn't always, it's not like he's not careful with his words, so you can't assume, and you shouldn't assume, that he actually means what he says.
0: Right.
2: Which is a strange quality for,
1: you know, a president. It's a strange quality, yeah, for sure, for sure. But it doesn't...
0: I don't know. I mean, there's a reason for doing that, because then your enemy doesn't know what you're doing.
1: Yeah, that's true. But, you know...
0: But your friends don't know what you're doing either.
1: It's not that strange of a communication style. Like, a lot of people, you know, kind of, like, are inconsistent, right? Like, I mean, that's probably more the norm than not amongst people. But most people don't have to worry about people, like, fact-checking them or, calling them out in the media or anything like that either. So it's like, and other people generally understand that, like, there's a little bit of fluidity, you know?
0: Yeah. Well, the thing about Trump is, if you fact-check him, nobody changes their mind. Because... the people who love him will make excuses for him, and the people that hate him won't change their opinion either.
1: Because they're right. If you're more pro Trump, if you lean in that direction, you're gonna sort of be like, well, he's sort of communicating generally, and he wasn't communicating factually or something along those lines. And there's probably some truth to that, you know. But then the question does become, how do you know when the guy is actually, going to do something seriously, that he says versus, playing his hand, I guess, so to speak.
0: I'm hearing the editor in Spider-Man saying, that's the great thing. You don't.
1: Yeah, right.
2: There's yet one more thing that makes it so much like WWE. Like, you got to read,
0: in between the lines. I think the WWE people helped him script his candidacy.
2: I wouldn't be surprised if they've been, like, the same script writers for WWE and U.S. government going back to, like, the 50s or something.
1: You know, it's really interesting because it's, like, it very much comes off as, like, a WWE kind of, like, situation, right? But, like,
0: and if you look at WWE, it's like all like racial and political stereotypes.
1: Yeah,
0: each of the characters is like an archetype.
1: Yeah, it's interesting.
0: You have the,
1: like,
0: rich Saudi guy.
2: That's right.
1: It's like it's also like a like strategic, or it comes off as potentially strategic anyway.
0: Yeah,
1: but I
0: think they're doing like some kind of Greek morality play.
1: Yeah. I don't know. Like
0: but I don't watch it carefully enough because I actually wrestled in high school, and I find what they call professional wrestling to be insulting, but yeah.
2: It's just entertainment for sure.
1: Yeah, I don't know.
0: It's soap operas for men is what it is.
2: Yeah, that's exactly what it is.
1: I generally don't give, like, our leaders, so to speak, I'll put that in quotes, a whole lot of, credit, when it comes to, like, intelligence, but, like, at the same time, it's like, I mean, what's, I don't know, it's like one of these things that's like, okay, you can't take anybody, or if you take them seriously and they really mean what they say, it's like, it just comes off as crazy to me most of the time. So, like, Trump might sound crazy to me too, but it's like, it's just like, okay, it's not that different.
0: I try not to judge a man until I've walked a mile in his shoes, because then when I judge him, I'm a mile away and I've got his shoes. He's never going to catch me.
2: The regularity with which Trump threatens mass murder does not make it civilized or moral, however. It makes it even more unsettling. As a result of Trump's loss at the hands of Iran, the American empire has been dealt a severe dent to its armor. The image of American bases scattered across the Middle East, once a symbol of military dominance, has been quite literally shattered. Trump can no longer rely on previously held assumptions about American power in order to get his way. Thus, he must lower himself to rhetorically to the level of a brutal warlord. The war.
0: What's this, any other president?
2: There's some that act differently, but when you boil it down,
0: they tweet nicer, but their bombs kill you just as dead.
2: Yeah, and that was the excuse for Trump one that, a lot of Trumpers like to use is, oh, he didn't start any new wars in his first, but he sure did drop a whole lot of bombs on Somalia.
0: Yeah. Well, and now he has started new wars, and he's funded
2: and lost
0: wars aggressively and funded genocide.
2: He started the big one and fell on his face.
1: You know what's interesting is, like, the government has sort of set up a military system that's geared more at, like, fighting sort of like more substantial wars between major powers, but like then they fight these little wars, and it's like they, with, you know, with traditional military gear, and it like we don't actually have the funding going into manufacturing for that type of a war, which is kind of interesting. And I guess some of that happened after 9/11. Afghanistan, I guess, and Iraq, but like they supposedly refocused, but like I don't know, they also even if you look before that, like under what Bill Clinton was it, they reduced the military funding too there as well. So I know there's a lot of like weak spots.
0: Well,
1: in the US
0: military. They reduced it by increasing it less than they had projected increasing it before.
1: Right. Yeah.
0: That's what a budget cut is with the government.
1: That's a fair statement. But yeah, it's I don't know. Like, and it's funny. It's like it's not like the U.S. doesn't have a sufficient military or anything like that. I think that's not the way to look at it. I think the way to look at it is, the U.S. doesn't have a sufficient military to like go and invade countries, just because you got to have lots of ammunition and stuff, and
2: lots of soldiers. They don't have lots of soldiers anymore either.
0: The other problem is they do better with centralized forces than they do with decentralized forces.
1: Right.
0: Remember, it was the pot dealers and the Viet Cong who also defeated the U.S. government.
1: Yeah, strategy is definitely a key.
2: Give us a call, 603-283-6160. 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
6: From Feature Story News in New York, I'm Mitch McCann with the Week in Review. A United Nations fact-finding mission has reported there are reasonable grounds to believe the United States committed war crimes in Iran, including a strike on a school in the southern city of Minab. The finding comes as U.S. President Donald Trump said the war was hopefully toward the end, though the U.S. House of Representatives has voted for a third time to halt the conflict, with Republicans in battleground districts backing the measure. President Trump is said to want to prevent any escalation before November's midterm elections. James Goodison has more from Washington.
7: Now, the reasoning for that is effectively President Trump wants a holding pattern to be in place in the Middle East until after the midterm elections. He does not want to see an escalation in the Middle East that then would lead to an economic shock for American public when it comes to gas and oil prices that could further dampen his chances of his party doing well in the midterm elections.
6: NATO's most senior military commanders have been meeting in Copenhagen to follow up on commitments made at the alliance's summit in the Turkish capital Ankara in July, where allies pledged 70 billion euros, around $77 billion, in military equipment, assistance and training for Ukraine. The two-day gathering of chiefs of defense from all 32 allied nations is the first military committee conference since the Ankara summit, with discussions focused on strengthening collective deterrence and supporting Kiev. The meeting comes against a backdrop of questions over the future scale of the United States' military presence in Europe after Washington signaled its intention to reduce conventional support as European allies increase their own capabilities. William D'Antolo reports.
8: It's an opportunity to reflect on the situation in Ukraine, where Ukraine sees itself as increasingly vulnerable to Russian airstrikes as it sees its air defences depleted. This is a concern shared in Europe as well, especially when it comes to the threat posed by Russian hybrid attacks. There have been several of these perceived incidences in recent days, something that both NATO and the European Union says it urgently needs to address.
6: Polling stations have opened across Russia's Far East, marking the start of 3 days of voting for all 450 seats in the State Duma, the first parliamentary election since Moscow launched its full-scale invasion of Ukraine in 2022. Around 111 million people are eligible to vote, with Russian President Vladimir Putin's United Russia Party facing no genuine opposition after the only anti-war party, Yabloka, was barred from the ballot. Ukraine has condemned the holding of the vote in Russian-controlled parts of its territory as illegal. Daria Bondarchuk reports from Moscow.
9: Security measures are especially tight in regions that Russia calls its new territories, Donetsk, Luhansk, Kherson and Zaporizhia, which are conducting parliamentary elections for the first time as part of the Russian Federation. Elections are taking place as active fighting between Russia and Ukraine continue.
6: From Feature Story News in New York, I'm Mitch McCann, and that was the Week in Review.
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1: Nobody.
2: And Mr. Penguin.
0: All right. Still no callers, so we'll keep doing stories.
1: Have your people call our people. We'll do lunch.
0: We're almost done with this one about Trump's war on morality.
1: Yeah.
0: In order to support this war, you must necessarily be morally inconsistent. In fact, many of this war's advocates seem to have outsourced their morality to the government, which has spoon-fed them with lies in order to justify their actions.
1: Wow, why can they only see that when Republicans are in office?
2: Where is this story coming from, out of curiosity?
0: Well, half of them sees it when one side's got the power, and then the other half sees it when the other side's got the power. But why can't they ever, like, remember past 4 or 8 years?
2: What's the source of this story?
0: This is from antiwar.com, written by Nolan Denaro. I found it at Activist Post.
2: Okay, yep, I'm familiar with it a little bit.
0: Return to the hypothetical I outlined at the beginning. Of course, we would all see these actions as moral abominations if they were done by private individuals. You do not get to murder somebody because you are in a dispute over the layout of a parking lot or the price of health care or political disagreements. A civilized society does not put up with this level of brutality. The hypocrisy becomes apparent once we look at the government. How can it be that the group we are told is supposed to bring murderers to justice, government, is also the group which commits the most murders? The U.S. military bombed an elementary school in Iran in the early days of this current war, killing over 175 innocent people, many of whom were young girls attending the school. Yet nobody has been held accountable for this crime against humanity.
1: And the scale of it is really beyond belief. I mean, if you want the scale, a million people died over the course of a few years in Iraq as a result of U.S. military action. The murder rate in the United States is around 20,000 annually. So it would take, and the active duty police and military add up to about 2% of the population. So that 2% managed to kill as many people in Iraq as the other 98% of the population would kill over the course of 50 years.
2: Yeah, yep. I believe that statistics was between Afghanistan and Iraq, but I do recall that.
1: Yeah, that's true. It was in, I think you're right, but, you know, either way.
2: It's a lot of people.
1: Either way, it's 50 times.
2: It's ridiculous.
1: And, you know, that also has an impact when they talk about, you know, like people talk about murder per capita on the issue of race.
2: Yeah.
1: Well, more than half of the military is white. And if they're committing 50 times as many murders as the entire civilian population, then let me.
0: So that's right. And in that couple changes of million people, it's estimated about a half a million of those were children.
1: I believe, according to Madeleine Albright, it was worth the cost, she said.
2: I believe the million people was women and children, not casualties of war, not actual enemy combatants, too. So if it was a half a million children.
1: The million people.
2: The other half a million
1: was half
2: women,
1: a million but, children.
2: Okay, half a million children and the
1: that,
2: other half a million
1: at least
2: women.
1: That number was the government confirmed that number through Madeleine Albright.
2: Oh, interesting.
1: On Meet the Press, and they asked her if it was worth it to kill a half a million children, and she said, "I think it was worth it."
2: Yeah, that just seems crazy
1: something
2: to me.
1: You had the exact quote.
2: And the thing I always like to compare it to is the fact that we lost 2,000 people on 9/11, undeniably.
1: Three.
0: Three is your official number.
2: Was it 2,000 for the, I think it was 2,000 for the Trade Center buildings, was it?
0: No, I think it was three. It was like...
1: I think it was a total of three, but I don't know how many died.
0: The total that have died from that whole thing. Though,
2: that sounds like a revised up number. Anyway, whether it was 2,000 or 3,000 doesn't really matter. Yeah. It's trivial. The point is that...
1: No, it matters to the thousand.
2: No, I'm sure, for sure. But the point that I'm trying to make is that it absolutely made no sense for us to invade Afghanistan and Iraq over, you know, a couple thousand deaths, civilian deaths.
1: Inflicted by Saudi nationals.
0: Claimed to have been inflicted by 19 Saudi hijackers, of whom were found to be alive after the fact.
2: Not even going there. You don't kill a million women, a million women and children, innocent women and children in foreign countries because you've been attacked and lost, a few thousand people or 3,000 people or whatever it was. That just does not make sense.
0: No. It doesn't make any sense, but unless, I don't know, you're a disgusting person like Madeleine Albright, and then you call it worth the cost.
1: Yeah.
0: Anyway.
1: I wonder if hell burned a little hotter the day she arrived.
2: people are just so hypocritical. It's like they you can't allow one child to die in the United States or one child to be, harmed, but yet simultaneously most people are like have no problem killing millions. It's like overseas and wars. It's like what sense does this make?
1: Well, you can't let a child be killed except by Epstein and his friends.
2: Yeah,
1: because when you think about it, I mean, the numbers on that. Supposedly, he had to have a different girl like three times a day.
0: Mm-hmm.
1: Well, so that's gonna come to 600 a year. Yeah.
0: And that's just him. Not to mention all his buddies.
1: Yeah, and so there should be a lot more accusers. Yeah. Where are they?
0: Well, I mean, if you look at the numbers of children that go missing and never turn up in America annually, it is a whole bunch.
1: Yeah,
2: I don't know. I don't know what the numbers are there. I know the numbers for most of the missing children are like parents. In divorce type cases, like snatching him and running off.
0: Yeah.
2: So,
0: well,
1: I do know that's what we're told.
2: Yeah. Well,
1: of course, then again, the easiest way, if you were out kidnapping children and you're in control of the legal system, the easiest way to prevent the parents from, fighting back, convict them.
2: Yeah. I just, a lot of times the statistics are like people are just, They're psycho when it comes to, they say things. It's like, oh, we have all these millions of kidnapped children. And it's like, it's a little bit of a, it's a little deceptive. It's a little deceptive when it comes to like.
0: Lying with tactics is particularly devious. Yeah.
1: I remember in econ class. The professor quoted a statistic, and I said, did you just pull that notice out of your, or that number out of your, and then I realized where I was and said, notes?
0: Well, we have a caller on the line, so we're going to go to the phones. You're on Free Talk Live. What's on your mind? Hello?
3: Who should be blamed for this beautiful war?
0: I don't know. Your
2: Ian?
0: Mom?
2: All the Freeman?
3: All the people that campaigned to elect Trump as president, which include the libertarians who gave up their vote
2: in order to free
3: the Dread Pirate Rock over
2: it. The libertarians didn't campaign for Trump.
1: No, he limited that to the libertarians who voted for Trump based on Dread Pirate Roberts. So that was a very specific group, and by definition,
2: that wasn't all libertarians either.
1: No, it wasn't.
2: Just to clarify that,
1: I didn't vote for him.
2: I didn't vote for him either.
1: It was the first time in decades I didn't vote.
2: Yeah, I don't necessarily blame people for like using their vote in a way that like actually has an impact necessarily, because like otherwise we really don't achieve anything by voting.
1: I was actually
2: going to make
1: Go. Sorry.
2: I just don't think one candidate over the other over another is, you know, necessarily going to make it, the situation any better anyway. So
0: no, yeah, I think you'd have exactly the same stuff with anybody else. Yeah. It just would be less funny. At least Trump brings a chuckle now and then.
1: But yeah. Regardless of who the puppet is, the puppet masters are the same.
2: Yeah, I mean, there was one good thing. I just don't think that one good thing was. I mean, I wanted to see Ross released just as much as anybody, but it's trivial in the scheme of all the people that
4: even
2: they've imprisoned.
4: Even after all the evidence?
2: All the political prisoners that have been imprisoned. And remain, I should point out, remain in a cage right now. You know, there's a whole bunch of cryptocurrency developers.
1: Caller was... What was that caller?
0: This caller is named Skeeter. He calls into, try to...
3: He said he was proud to, get Ross free.
2: Who
3: said
2: that?
3: Even after all the evidence that was presented?
0: Who said that?
1: What evidence?
3: Mr. Penguin.
2: What are you saying I said?
3: Found on his computer.
2: I don't think I used the word proud.
3: Found on his,
0: found
3: on his computer.
0: I'm happy that Ross Ulbricht is no longer in a cage.
2: Yeah, I'm happy he's not loaded. I think it's absolutely ridiculous that you go after him in the first place.
0: I have 0% suspicion that he's any kind of a danger to society.
2: No. Even people who have actually killed other people are not necessarily a danger to society. Like, this is the impression that we've got, like, these serial killers all over the place. And most murders are, like, either gang-related, where somebody's trying to protect their own stuff because otherwise people are stealing it from them, or it's, like, you know, some sort of, family or relationship type of, you know, situation. And, you killing your family member is a terrible thing, but, like, you're not going to then go and kill somebody else because you had a reason for the killing in the first place. You're not a serial killer, basically. So, like, the threat to society is so exaggerated.
3: Yeah, as long as he doesn't have the dark web to hire assassins, right? But,
1: have you ever seen ads for assassins on the dark web?
3: No. No,
1: I haven't either.
2: I think the statistically, like, it's basically feds. So, like, if you see a, like, hire, like, an ad for an assassin, it's almost certainly going to be an undercover agent.
1: I haven't even seen fed-looking ads for assassins. Huh?
3: That wasn't the case in his New York trial, was it?
0: I think it actually was.
2: No, what? Pretty sure it was.
1: He was never accused of anything. I mean, he was never tried for that. People passed rumors about him doing other things, but he was never indicted. Yes,
0: I also heard that the judge, Catherine Forrester, likes to have intimate relations with dogs. So what's your point?
3: Okay, no. So, but my point is that he was tried. And he was found guilty.
2: But not for that.
3: Preponderance of the evidence.
0: Yeah, but not for that.
1: Okay, preponderance of the evidence is a standard used in legal suits.
2: Yeah.
1: Or I'm sorry, in civil suits.
3: Yeah, which is
1: the standard in a criminal court is beyond a reasonable doubt.
2: And that just because that's like, that's what supposedly happens, it doesn't mean that's what actually happens.
0: Go ahead.
3: It was what do you call it? They used it as because of the circumstances of the facts, it was a little weird. Like, it was all on the web. The victims were imaginary. A lot of the people that were involved were made up, and it looked like he was being scammed. And they didn't know who the assassin was at the time. They didn't know who Red and White was. And, you know, that was one person who's playing all the people that he was trying to murder too.
2: What are you talking about? You're talking about Ross trying to murder a bunch of people? Because as far as I know, the only accusation, was one guy, I think. And
1: yeah, it was the FBI agent who went to prison for stealing from him.
2: Right.
1: Who claimed that Ross tried to hire the FBI agent who went to prison to kill the person who was stealing from him.
2: Your source is basically liars and thieves, man. Like, I mean, this is the crazy thing. It's like you literally have a bunch of liars and thieves, prosecutors, FBI agents all lying about this, and then it's like, and then other people are propagating these lies, and it's like, that's not even what happened. Did you even pay a little bit attention to what, you know, happened? Because
3: let me show you how much attention I paid, Mr. Penguin. You're wrong.
4: You're wrong. Even Stu knows this.
0: I'm well, obviously, you paid a lot of attention.
2: Okay, so hold on. That guy, what am I mistaken about?
4: He wasn't tried for Curtis. He wasn't tried for the attempted murder on Curtis Green in the New York trial. Get that through your
1: system. He never was tried for it.
2: We didn't say he was tried for it. They didn't have any evidence that he did any such thing. So why are you saying that we're wrong?
4: You're referencing one guy where the people soliciting murder were the task force in Maryland. And it wasn't the FBI in that case. That was the Maryland case. Not the New York case. He was tried for his attempted murder for five imaginary people. And this wasn't set up by any federal agency or task force.
1: I'll bet imaginary people are arresting much easier.
4: Roger Ellingson. Is that a federal agent? That was the guy who they caught later perpetrating the scam that convinced Ross. Well, Ross did it himself. He changed his order. He changed his order on some of the, on four of the five kills from, I forgot what it was, from something to murder. He did that on his own.
0: This conversation belongs in a Reddit forum and not really on the radio. And that's all right, because I know that's what you didn't call about anyway. So why don't we go ahead and get to what you called about anyways?
4: He accused me of a lie, and he wound up getting exposed for just propagating a false lie.
0: Yeah, but nothing. Another false lie.
4: I just can't take that. You're acting like a corrupt judge, Stu.
0: No, come on, man.
4: Catherine Forrester. You admit that Catherine Forrester is an awful judge.
2: I'm still trying to figure out what you think I'm mistaken about.
0: Yeah, me too. That's what I was going to say.
4: There was no FBI. There was no FBI sting setting up for a murder for hire. In that case, that was all done by him through a guy defrauding him, right?
0: What are you talking about? He set up his own fake murder for hire thing that he paid. Like, none of this is making sense, man.
2: Yeah.
0: It's totally disjointed.
1: Were any of these imaginary people actually killed?
4: Were any of these imaginary people actually killed?
0: There were some murder pictures, but they just involved, like, SpaghettiOs and somebody laying on the floor.
2: Yeah. There was no murder, just to be clear.
1: Oh, SpaghettiOs take years to kill you.
0: I know, that's way too long.
4: The murder for hire as a sentencing enhancement. That's why the preponderance of the evidence was just.
2: There was no proven allegation. There was no proven allegation at trial. That's what it comes down to, man. You're just making stuff up, basically. And spreading rumors.
4: You're the one making stuff up. You don't even know the details of the case.
2: I know enough to know that there was never any, there was no evidence ever produced at trial or conviction for a murder for hire. It was like the prosecutor bringing it up at closing or something. I think it was, and that's not evidence or a charge. So it's literally talking about basically rumor and not anything that there was any concrete evidence of.
4: It was the same thing as a judge trial with preponderance of the evidence as a standard, these sentencing enhancements. Both sides had chances to present evidence. Guess what Ross presented as evidence? Nothing.
2: There was no charge, man. There was never a charge for this.
1: Can you send me the evidence that you were not on the grassy knoll when Kennedy was shot?
4: Look, okay, explain to me, nobody. Why did they find a full diary with a confession of what he did on his laptop?
1: I don't know. Did they create it?
4: Was it real or was it forged? Who did that? You guys know the details of the case, right? Who did that and who planted it on this laptop? I don't know. Not only do you have to make up a theory in your head, you have to provide evidence.
2: Dude, it's irrelevant because it was never presented. Right? There was no evidence presented at trial in regards to any of this charges.
0: Not only that, but let's say, Skeeter, hold up. Let's say for a second that you're totally right and we're totally wrong. What's the point?
4: The point is, you guys are hypocrites, right? You guys are doing the exact same thing you accuse the government of. You guys do the exact same thing you accuse
0: the police of. Well, we'd snatch people out of their beds and
1: are you saying I bomb villages in the Middle East?
0: I've never done that once.
4: You violate your own principle. When this guy violates a non-aggression principle, tries to hire an assassin to kill five people.
0: I've seen no evidence of that happening.
2: There's, yeah, this is the problem with this. Like, it's literally just accusations that have no basis in reality. I mean, yes.
0: There's so much unknown about this case that you really not a good one.
2: If there was an actual attempted hit, they would have charged him with it, and or they should have charged him with it, and then he would have been convicted of it, and then fine, right? But that's not what happened.
4: And just because they didn't charge him with criminal charges doesn't mean he's not guilty, right? Even the judge said,
2: dude, you might be guilty of murdering somebody too, and am I going to accuse you of murder when there's no evidence and there's no court? You don't assume somebody is guilty of something.
1: I mean, he's accusing us of bombing villages, so I think it's all fair.
2: Yeah. I guess. All right. I guess. Who is this again? This
0: I already
2: is,
0: let him go. That was Skeeter.
2: Yeah, we're gonna have to call him Murderer Skeeter from now on.
0: Thanks for the call.
2: It's just so ridiculous. Like,
0: I don't know why he's so obsessed with the Ross Ulbricht case.
2: I don't know either. But like, if you're gonna make accusations, right? Like, and especially in relation to a court, there should be some sort of charge and conviction on the allegation if you're gonna continue to bring it up years later. And there never even was. And not to mention he was. Now, do you guys remember if he was pardoned or commutated.
1: He was pardoned.
2: He was pardoned. Yeah. Yep. So basically, he's like not guilty of the crime at this point.
0: That's right.
2: That's the difference between a commutation and a pardon. A commutation is okay. You're still guilty, but we're going to let you go.
1: Say that you're not guilty of it. It's basically you're guilty of it, but we'd forgive you.
0: Yeah. That's
2: no, that would be a commutation.
1: No, that would be a pardon. Commutation is. You're guilty of it, and we are gonna but you've been punished enough.
2: Okay, that's interesting. I don't think I've ever heard anybody describe a pardon or commutation in those words. So my interpretation of a pardon is you're not guilty, and we're gonna let you go because we don't think you're guilty, even though you were convicted.
0: Yeah, I thought so.
2: This is why they don't like to whenever they like to commute sentences rather than pardon people, like murderers and things of that nature, because I'm thinking more along the lines of risk of like somebody murdering somebody again. But anyway, yeah.
1: That's recidivism.
2: Well, yeah, they're basically afraid of recidivism, but I think there's something in there in regards to commutation versus pardon, as well when they do commutation. I think it's like they do commutations of like people who have been found guilty, but it turns out that they're not guilty, and so they're gonna commutate.
1: No,
2: their sentence
1: commutation is just changing a sentence. Usually when they commute a sentence, or the context you most frequently hear it in, is when somebody's sentenced to death and the governor will commit his sentence to life in prison.
2: Right. Yeah. Okay.
1: Doesn't change his guilt. It only changes the punishment.
2: Yeah. Okay.
0: Well, we're going to go to the phones. We've got Dave Ridley on the phone. Dave Ridley, how's it going?
1: Dave! Dave's not here!
5: So I was on allsides.com this week. There was an article called America's AI Freakout Has Officially Begun. And I thought, well, that's nice. And
1: is that like 2 years old?
5: Yeah. Well, I read the article, and kind of forgot about it. And then I realized that I was kind of just, looking for videos and audios to listen to. And I realized, oh my gosh, all these videos and audios are proving the point of that article. There is the freak out has begun. And, I've done a lot of calls to you guys talking about the actual dangers of artificial superintelligence. Mm-hmm. But this time I have to call to talk about the dangers that are posed by the people who are trying to fight artificial intelligence.
0: Okay, interesting. We're going to hold you over to the other side here.
1: I'm scared you're going to license programmers.
0: Give us a call. The phone number here is 603-283-6160. You can bring up whatever's on your mind. 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
9: From Feature Story News in New York, I'm Mitch McCann with a Week in Review. A United Nations fact-finding mission has reported there are reasonable grounds to believe the United States committed war crimes in Iran, including a strike on a school in the southern city of Minab. The finding comes as U.S. President Donald Trump said the war was hopefully toward the end, though the U.S. House of Representatives has voted for a third time to halt the conflict, with Republicans in battleground districts backing the measure. President Trump is said to want to prevent any escalation before November's midterm elections. James Goodison has more from Washington.
10: Now, the reasoning for that is effectively President Trump wants a holding pattern to be in place in the Middle East until after the midterm elections, which are just over 40 days away. He does not want to see an escalation in the Middle East that then would lead to an economic shock for American public when it comes to gas and oil prices that could further dampen his chances of his party doing well in the midterm elections. So from his point of view, he doesn't want to engage with the Houthis on that front at this point and brush Saudi Arabia off.
9: NATO's most senior military commanders have been meeting in Copenhagen to follow up on commitments made at the alliance's summit in the Turkish capital Ankara in July, where allies pledged 70 billion euros, around $77 billion, in military equipment, assistance and training for Ukraine. The two-day gathering of chiefs of defence from all 32 allied nations is the first military committee conference since the Ankara summit, with discussions focused on strengthening collective deterrence and supporting Kiev. The meeting comes against a backdrop of questions over the future scale of the United States military presence in Europe after Washington signaled its intention to reduce conventional support as European allies increase their own capabilities. William Densilo reports.
11: It's an opportunity to reflect on the situation in Ukraine, where Ukraine sees itself as increasingly vulnerable to Russian airstrikes as it sees its air defences depleted. This is a concern shared in Europe as well, especially when it comes to the posed

0: Yabloka was barred from the ballot. Ukraine has condemned the holding of the vote in Russian-controlled parts of its territory as illegal. Daria Bondarchuk reports from Moscow.
1: Security measures are especially tight in regions that Russia calls its new territories, Donetsk, Luhansk, Kherson and Zaporizhia, which are conducting parliamentary elections for the first time as part of the Russian Federation. Elections are taking place as active fighting between Russia and Ukraine continue, despite Washington's efforts to restart peace negotiations between Moscow and Kyiv.
0: A bomb has killed at least 16 people and wounded more than 50 others at a mosque near a police compound in northwestern Pakistan. Police say an attacker drove a vehicle packed with explosives into the building during Friday prayers, causing the roof to collapse on worshippers inside. No group has claimed responsibility, though suspicion has fallen on the Pakistani Taliban, which has carried out a string of deadly attacks across the country's northwest in recent months. Hera Mustafa reports from Islamabad.
2: At least 16 people, including 11 civilians and 5 police officers, were killed and more than 50 wounded after a suspected suicide bomber targeted a police compound in Pakistan's northwestern Khyber Pakhtunkhwa province. Police says the attacker rammed an explosive-laden vehicle into the gate of the old police lines in Gohat district during Friday prayers. Authorities have launched an investigation, while no group has claimed responsibility for the attack.
0: Princess Diana's brother claims King Charles sounded giddily elated when they spoke after her death in 1997. It's contained in the latest extract from a book by Earl Spencer. Buckingham Palace says the king is mindful that grief can colour memory. Royal commentator for the Daily Mail, Robert Hardman, says the narrative is disputed.
3: I don't think Charles Spencer sat down and thought, right, I'm going to demolish the monarchy. I sense there's a bit of sort of perhaps personal therapy going on here. He's clearly got in his mind a sequence of events. The fact that the king came out, or the palace came out so robustly, with a variation on the immortal line, recollections may vary, basically saying that's not how the king remembers it, I think is significant.
0: From Feature Story News in New York, I'm Mitch McCann, and that was the Week in Review.
4: Tensions in Washington, D.C. reached a new high yesterday as several dozen members of Congress took a class of visiting school children hostage, barricaded themselves inside the Capitol Rotunda, and demanded $12 trillion in cash. The children were rounded up at gunpoint, whereupon the House Speaker informed negotiators that one child would die every hour unless their demands were met. Here now, a brief video one of the students was able to send out from inside the Capitol.
5: Nobody move!
4: Historians across the country politely reminded Americans this week to quickly check and see what has happened in the past before making any big decisions.
6: Just take any book with history in it and then quickly skim through it to see what decisions in the past turned out to be bad. And then once you've pinpointed them, simply don't make those same decisions again. Because if a bad thing happened again, you see, that would be very bad indeed, wouldn't it?
7: This is the Onion News Network.
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0: 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I would like to thank Nick Barnett for being an amplifier with us here at Free Talk Live. 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In the studio tonight, it's Stu.
1: Nobody.
2: And Mr. Penguin.
0: We were talking to Dave Ridley about the AI freakout.
1: Dave's not here.
0: So we'll go back to Dave. Dave, you still there?
3: Yeah, you know, so I was watching a documentary in the lamestream, you know, from the lamestream press, about AI. The grievances they brought up were so ridiculous. Again, I'm an AI safety guy. I worry about it too. But I'm just going to list some of the crazy grievances and a couple quotes maybe here.

0: So one of the problems is the AI companies are seeking out the poorest people in Africa and giving them jobs. That was one of the grievances.
1: That's what? Terrible.
2: Wait, why, why is that a problem?
1: Because the left needs poor people to point at.
0: people from AI companies have been going to the poorest neighborhoods in Kenya and giving them computer jobs. Now, some of them say they don't like their jobs, but apparently they took the jobs, right?
1: So are they allowed to quit?
0: Yes.
2: Oh, okay. So it's not slavery. It's voluntary. And how is that a problem?
1: Like, they took our job!
0: If they were not allowed to quit, I'm sure that would have been in the documentary, which is pulling out every last stop it could to demonize all the AI companies. So the other thing.
1: See, that would be an important one.
3: Those children belong in the cobalt mines.
0: Yeah.
2: Giving them better jobs is somehow a bad thing.
0: So the documentary, they would, when they wanted to show, make someone look bad, they edited the interview to make it so that it was really close up. So all you can see is their eyes at the very top of the frame and their mouth at the very bottom of the frame, right? Like this is a technique that 60 Minutes used to demonize General Westmoreland during Vietnam or right after Vietnam. They were sued over that. And it was a big deal. Mike Wallace had a nervous breakdown over it. They resurrected that technique and they were using that in the documentary. And the other thing they did, when Trump would say something or when an AI person, an AI company person would say something, after the person said it, they would repeat it back in slow motion. So it sounded like the devil talking.
2: I don't know, man. A lot of the safety stuff sounds like fear mongering to me, but I can kind of understand like there are things that like the way people are using AI is or governments and things like that seems to be more of a problem or blindly following what the AI says. Like those are problems, but like I don't know. I don't really think of those as like safety issues.
1: Sunday on 60 Minutes, we've discovered a major flaw in hammers. If you hit yourself in the head with them, it hurts.
2: Right? Right? Like the misuse of a tool is not really the tool's fault, or it's not really a safety issue. Mm. It's the stupid user of it.
1: What concerns me more is that the tools think they know better than I do what's moral.
0: So, and here are some quotes. And this is actually not from the documentary. It's from another guy, chicken little guy. He's sort of an AI, safety thought leader. And his quote was, the way to fix the problem with AI, he said, quote, we need to immediately legislate away any way that these are used for homework, mental health services, friendship, anything like that, unquote.
3: How are you going to regulate
2: this,
3: that?
2: This is just stupid.
0: See, you can do this. You don't even need an internet connection to do this stuff. You could use LM Studio and just talk to your computer, right? You can put, the top-rated 2023 models on a 2024 laptop easily and run it and just run it locally. So to enforce something like this, they would have to intrude into every laptop to find out what's going on inside the laptop.
3: Well, wouldn't they love
1: that? I'm not entirely sure about that because most laptops don't have really powerful GPUs, which is what AI mostly runs on. But I'm not saying it's wrong. I'm saying I question that.
0: Yeah, I mean, I could run Gemma 3 in 2024 on my laptop that I bought in 2024.
2: There are smaller models. So like there's large models and then there's smaller models. So it probably depends on the model.
0: Mm. Yeah.
2: And the speed too, right?
0: It's advanced. This is science fiction stuff. And again, I don't even have a GPU.
2: Huh. Yeah, I was actually thinking about, I had a conversation with somebody here recently. We were talking about running AI on routers, a really tiny model. And that we really don't have any idea if this is even feasible, but think about like a really, really tiny model, right? And all the model does is like look at like a firewall, right? Like a firewall logs and like try to block you know, malicious activity, right? Like, it would, you would think it would be a really tiny model, so it probably wouldn't require a whole heck of a lot of, you know, processing power or resources. I don't know. Like I said, I don't know enough to know if that would be feasible, but it seems, it certainly seems like it potentially could be.
1: It would be, I mean, you'd have to train that model with,
2: various,
1: I guess, inputs in the in what it sees, and then tell it what's a threat and what's not.
2: Right, but you don't need a whole lot of data to train a very specific model for a specific use case, right?
1: Right.
2: And so, and that's kind of what I'm getting at, right? Like, so it
1: they don't have to speak English, for example. Yeah, that's huge.
2: Yeah.
1: You know, English. I didn't think I was going to see computer programs that parsed English properly during my lifetime. I was just astounded to see what the AIs can do. I'm not entirely convinced it isn't, you know, alien brains from Roswell. yeah. The thing that was weird about it is one of the first times I used ChatGPT, I was asking about his conditions, and you know, it was like he couldn't make, at that time he couldn't make an outgoing web connection, and his brain was mounted read only, and I found I was feeling bad for him. And I was like, oh my god, this crazy thing is defeating my like subconscious Turing test. You know. And I was actually like, wow, you know, something in me feels like it's talking to a person. And that was really? Kind of amazing. Yeah.
2: I don't know. I still feel like talking to AI is like banging your head against the wall, but
1: sometimes it is, and sometimes it isn't, you know?
2: Yeah.
3: It's the same as a bureaucrat.
2: Yeah. Oh, that's a good description of it, talking to AI. It's like talking to a bureaucrat.
3: Yeah.
2: I mean, sometimes at least. Maybe not all the time.
1: I don't know. I've gotten useful information out of AI as I've never gotten useful information out of bureaucrats.
3: Yeah.
2: Yeah. I don't know. It's the thing is, it's like.
3: Occasionally, though, I felt myself in that situation that nobody just described at the DMV, feeling sorry for the bureaucrat behind the desk.
2: Yeah. AI is like, it's like this thing that's. You know, you gotta baby it to death in order to get useful, like make it useful. And I don't know, I've kind of got mixed feelings on it. It's like some of it, like, yeah, potentially useful, but then like the way people are using it is like, just, I don't know. It's a lot of it.
1: Any
2: just, like,
1: powerful
2: so
1: tool
2: stupid.
1: Will be used badly.
3: That's yeah, right. The yeah. most powerful tool in the world, the internet, came along, and people used it for cat memes and porn.
2: Yeah, people just like,
1: I love cat memes and porn.
2: It's like they throw.
3: I mean, they're good things, but you
1: not
3: can do
1: cat
3: much
1: porn.
3: But you can do
1: let's
3: much
1: separate
3: more important
1: the two
3: things,
1: things.
3: I think.
1: Cat memes and porn,
3: separately.
1: But not cat porn
3: in in meme form.
2: Yeah, people just throw their like mind away. Like they don't even think about what it is that it's outputting, and it's like. Yeah. And I can think of some examples. Like there's been so many arrests of like people using AI cameras where there's a match, you know, it's 100%, and it's like this person doesn't even look anything like the person that you have in front of you that they're arresting. It's like what do you like?
1: Well, those humans all look alike.
2: It's like, and there's so many mistakes, like nothing matches up, and it's like the AI is telling you it's 100%, and so you're gonna do it. And some of these people, you know, have been like sitting in a cage in some instances for like 6 months. And it's like, seriously, you don't even have probable cause here.
3: Well, I mean, it's a good thing Peter Thiel just got another $1 billion to put up to triple the amount of Anduril lookout posts along the border.
4: Oh, God.
3: So, since those things get it wrong so often, that ought to be good.
0: There was a science fiction author in the 2000 era, and I read the book right before I discovered the Free State Project, and he sort of predicted the Free State Project coming into existence. And he had this idea that his book was about a lady who discovered the theory of everything, or she was about to discover it, South African physicist. And there were all these people who believed that if she learned that theory, it would destroy the universe. So there was all these assassination attempts by these people on the internet to kill this lady. And what the main character, the character, the protagonist decides is that in the end, he would rather let the world, let the universe be destroyed than go to the lengths that these people were going to prevent it from being destroyed. It was like the cure was worse than disease. And that's what's happening with some of these anti-AI people. Again, I'm fearful and cautious too, but it's the means that matter. And if you have to use totalitarian means to save the world, then we don't save the world.
1: Yeah, maybe the world isn't worth saving at that point. Yeah, maybe we should let it reset and see if it can do better.
2: It's the bigger problem is people doing stupid stuff that just doesn't make sense with it and not thinking about the output. It's not really a situation where we need to like regulate it or like think about like safety. Like
3: humanity seems to be on the fast track to idiocracy with or without AI.
2: Right. Like if you rely on it to like, and one of the examples I know that they're spouting is like. Somebody's saying like, oh, they prevented somebody from making like bioweapons or something. And it's like, if it actually gives you output for like making a bioweapon, chances are it's going to be wrong anyway. like maybe this is not that big of a deal.
0: If you heavily regulate AI, you take us into a world where the only people that have it are the ones that just used it to commit a war crime in Iran and bomb that girl's school.
2: Yeah. Yeah, that's basically what happens.
1: Yeah, as long as it can be done, somebody will do it.
2: And the other kind of dumb thing about this whole thing is like there is 200 or so like countries. And I'll put countries in quotes, or you know, some of them are like autonomous territories potentially, or it might actually increase if you add autonomous territories. But the point that I'm making is that like there's a lot of different. Laws in different places that you would actually have to get like somehow perfectly. And there's not a single law anywhere, that's like synchronized amongst all of the different countries. So like somewhere something is legal, and that's all, all it's going to happen is you're going to, if you do try to regulate it, like in some countries, you're going to end up with like the industry going somewhere else. It never really solves the problem anyway. Like it's literally like you're just creating barriers for your own industries and harming your own people. That's a ton of laws are like that we have. And it's just like, why do we insist on like doing things that maybe in some world where if everything was, equal, like maybe it would make sense, but it isn't that way. So like, you just end up putting yourself and your people at a disadvantage to like other people elsewhere.
3: The war on drugs comes to mind.
2: Yeah, I don't know if that's I don't know if that would be similar.
3: Money they could have made off of hemp and cannabis for the for the amount of years it was outlawed.
2: Yeah, I don't know. I can't really grasp my head around where exactly that would be the same thing. It's like obviously that's a bad thing, like the war on drugs and stuff, but I just don't know if it's quite the same.
1: Yeah, I mean, it just increased the amount of resources that we had to spend on drugs.
2: Yeah, I mean, obviously drugs, I guess, maybe it kind of is like what I'm saying, because, obviously there's certain places that they're not illegal, so, they grow them, whatever, and they ship them out, or they're illegal, but in quotes, right? So you never really solve the problem there either by banning them or whatever, or outlawing growing. You just prevent your own people from doing it and making money off it. It's like
1: the solution to people doing stupid things is people doing stupid things.
3: Yeah,
1: sooner or later, they do something that's fatally stupid, and then they don't do stupid things anymore.
3: Yeah, that's the thing about stupid things is they have their own ramifications.
1: Yep.
3: Dave, you got any predictions about how they're going to fix this big, scary AI problem?
0: They'll fix it by making taxes. It worse.
1: Sorry,
3: fix it by making it worse. Indeed.
2: Has anybody proposed, requiring ID in order to use AI yet? Because I'm just waiting for
1: that's racist.
2: Like that.
0: Yeah, that's
2: okay. That's a funny response, but I could definitely see somebody saying that, like as a serious argument.
0: Mm-hmm. That's implied by the quote that I had earlier. But that guy said also, quote, take it off the market, unquote. make it illegal to do that kind of research, unquote. I mean, how do you do these? Yes, okay, it is possible to slow down the frontier labs, but coming hard on the heels of those labs are, you know, ultimately people's laptops.
2: Yeah, they can't even stop China from, like, getting the AI chips or whatever. Like, how on earth are you going to, like, make it, like regulate it? Like, there's just, you're not going to be successful. You don't even need an NVIDIA or, like, a graphics card in order to actually do this stuff, right? Like maybe for training the models or whatever, but, like, once you've got the models, you can do it on CPUs. Like, it is possible. It's just slower.
3: Mm.
0: Nothing to add.
3: Yeah. All right. Thanks for the call, Dave.
5: Good to hear from you again, Dave.
3: Yeah. Dave's a good guy.
5: Yep.
3: All right. I guess we'll finish up this article. It just got done talking about the part where they bombed a girls' school.
5: Hmm.
3: This, by any consistent standard of morality, is an outrage. However, because this crime was committed by the government and not by a private actor, the media has largely moved on. Their refusal to admit fault has barely been scrutinized. Because we view the government in this false collective sense, many tend to forget the basic fact that the people who fill its ranks are individuals, just the same as the rest of us, and the immoral acts they commit are just as immoral as they would be if you or I had committed them.
2: Individuals with immunity, though. You can't forget that part.
3: This is the war on morality. To be supportive of this war is to not principally believe in the immorality of murder. If killing an innocent, non-aggressive person is wrong in a domestic, private context, then it must also be wrong when committed by people in the government. Just because somebody has a fancy title does not make them any less of a human with responsibility for their actions.
5: Preach.
3: Yeah. Well said, mm-hmm. Nolan DeNaro from antiwar.com.
2: Doesn't or shouldn't, I think is probably the better wording there, but...
5: Shouldn't what?
2: Well, it shouldn't make them immune.
5: No, yeah.
2: Yeah. I mean, effectively, they are immune because, you know, I don't see any groups going around assassinating our politicians, right? Like,
5: no.
3: Mm.
5: But I still have hope.
2: Right? Right? But, yeah, I mean, that would be, like, defensive in nature, but, like, yeah, so I'm not advocating for that.
3: I do often wonder why
5: I advocate for the nonviolent overthrow of the United States government.
3: Yeah, I would never do such a thing either, but I often wonder why some of the more unhinged members of society haven't taken it upon themselves.
2: Yeah, right. Especially, the thing that always blows my mind is that, like, you got people, like, you know, like, committing suicide and they're not taking other people out, like, that are horrible, right? Like, why would you not, while you're at it, like, do society a favor?
3: Mm-hmm. Yeah.
5: They say an assassin who doesn't mind dying is almost impossible to stop.
2: Yeah.
3: I guess, let's see.
5: Is that the FBI here at the door?
3: Certainly hope not.
5: Yeah, I hate it when that happens.
3: Also, I don't think so, because they don't really knock quietly or anything. They just tend to break things.
5: Or come when people are awake.
3: Yeah.
2: Yeah.
3: Yeah. So, I don't know. Should we do another story?
5: Well, I think we should.
2: I think we better, because we got another hour and a half.
3: We better, I guess, unless somebody wants to call in and take up the hour and a half of time that we have, we'll get into this one.
2: Do you got any other good stories?
3: Yeah, I got this one here. This is by Jeffrey Tucker at Brownstone Institute. And he's asking, what did Fauci mean by game on? Apparently, they got the Fauci diaries, I don't know, a couple of weeks ago or something. This hasn't been talked about here in this studio yet.
5: Hmm.
2: Okay, so Fauci, let's remind our listeners, he's the guy who was the COVID crackdown, right?
5: Yeah. And if you don't know that, it's past your bedtime.
2: That's funny.
3: The release of the Fauci diaries has filled in some missing pieces. They help elucidate how the years of hell unfolded in Fauci's own mind. Working with military intelligence and pharmaceutical companies, Fauci and his colleagues eventually hatched an audacious plan to delay natural immunity for a full 10 months as they awaited both the November election and the viable release of the injectable product called a vaccine, all in the hope that it would be given credit for fixing the problem they created in the first place. This scheme, however, was Fauci's personal Plan B. Plan A is revealed in the diaries. It was to bury the existence and spread of the virus in question within a broader fabric of a bad flu season. This might have worked, too, with the overwhelming fatality.
5: If it wasn't for us, for those meddling kids.
3: Those meddling kids. With the overwhelming fatality threat falling nearly entirely on the aged and infirm, the deaths from COVID in particular could have been overlooked completely. This was his preferred outcome, or rather the best that he could come up with given the panic of the first weeks of January 2020.
5: And this was January 2020, so this was, I think it was December 2020 when they did the first lockdowns, right?
3: No, that was in, like, March. The first talk about it was in, like, October 2019. Give us a call. The phone number here is 603-283-6160. It's Free Talk Live.
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7: From Feature Story News in New York, I'm Mitch McCann with the Week in Review. A United Nations fact-finding mission has reported there are reasonable grounds to believe the United States committed war crimes in Iran, including a strike on a school in the southern city of Minab. The finding comes as U.S. President Donald Trump said the war was hopefully toward the end, though the U.S. House of Representatives has voted for a third time to halt the conflict, with Republicans in battleground districts backing the measure. President Trump is said to want to prevent any escalation before November's midterm elections. James Goodison has more from Washington.
8: Now, the reasoning for that is effectively President Trump wants a holding pattern to be in place in the Middle East until after the midterm elections. He does not want to see an escalation in the Middle East that then would lead to an economic shock for American public when it comes to gas and oil prices that could further dampen his chances of his party doing well in the midterm elections.
7: NATO's most senior military commanders have been meeting in Copenhagen to follow up on commitments made at the alliance's summit in the Turkish capital Ankara in July, where allies pledged 70 billion euros, around $77 billion, in military equipment, assistance and training for Ukraine. The two-day gathering of chiefs of defense from all 32 allied nations is the first military committee conference since the Ankara summit, with discussions focused on strengthening collective deterrence and supporting Kiev. The meeting comes against a backdrop of questions over the future scale of the United States' military presence in Europe after Washington signaled its intention to reduce conventional support as European allies increase their own capabilities. William Densilow reports.
9: It's an opportunity to reflect on the situation in Ukraine, where Ukraine sees itself as increasingly vulnerable to Russian airstrikes as it sees its air defences depleted. This is a concern shared in Europe as well, especially when it comes to the threat posed by Russian hybrid attacks. There have been several of these perceived incidences in recent days, something that both NATO and the European Union says it urgently needs to address.
7: Polling stations have opened across Russia's Far East, marking the start of 3 days of voting for all 450 seats in the State Duma, the first parliamentary election since Moscow launched its full-scale invasion of Ukraine in 2022. Around 111 million people are eligible to vote, with Russian President Vladimir Putin's United Russia Party facing no genuine opposition after the only anti-war party, Yabloka, was barred from the ballot. Ukraine has condemned the holding of the vote in Russian-controlled parts of its territory as illegal. Daria Bondarchuk reports from Moscow.
10: Security measures are especially tight in regions that Russia calls its new territories, Donetsk, Luhansk, Kherson and Zaporizhia, which are conducting parliamentary elections for the first time as part of the Russian Federation. Elections are taking place as active fighting between Russia and Ukraine continue.
7: From Feature Story News in New York, I'm Mitch McCann, and that was the Week in Review.
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1: Nobody.
2: And Mr. Penguin.
0: We had just gotten into the beginning of a story about about Fauci's nonsense and his recording about it in his diary.
1: Wow.
0: The problems...
1: The guy holds the world record for negligent homicide, and he hasn't even collected it.
0: Yeah, I guess that's true. Never really thought about it that way, but... or... Yeah, I don't know. I don't know if he's... Is it him, or is it like the governors that followed his orders, or... I don't know.
1: Well, I think it's him because he was the one who financed the creation.
0: He did make the disease, didn't he?
1: Yeah. You know, we can't forget that.
2: You guys are talking about the college. Like, it wasn't some sort of university connection between the China lab and the...
1: Well, it was a study that was financed, apparently, by the U.S. Department of Health.
0: Yeah, Fauci sent it over through NAIB.
2: There was some sort of connection to the government, like that, from what I recall.
1: Yeah.
2: Was this something new? Was there something new released?
1: No, it was something that I remember talking about it when it was still going on, that they discovered that relatively early, but then they were doing the whole lab leak is a conspiracy theory.
0: That's right.
1: Cover up.
0: Yeah. Even though you looked into it, you could find that information pretty much right off the bat.
2: Oh, yeah.
0: Most people have remained unaware of it, though, because all they get their information from is, like, mainstream news, which is mind control.
2: Well,
0: people quit watching
2: it. It was always so hypocritical because they switched from you shouldn't wear masks to you should wear masks. And it was just like, wait, what?
0: I think he flopped a few times. I think he said, do wear them. And then he said, don't wear them. And he said, oh, definitely wear
2: originally
0: them.
2: They said,
0: and then he said, wear three.
2: Originally said they said not to wear them or something, and then, like, I don't know if those would be ineffective or, I don't know, something. And then they said – and then they mandated masks. It was just like – the whole thing was just like,
1: well,
2: what?
1: At first, they said they were ineffective, but then later Fauci said, oh, yeah, I was lying because I wanted all the PPE to be saved for medical personnel.
2: Yeah, it just – the whole thing was so stupid.
0: Mm-hmm. Yeah, and he's like, oh, yeah, definitely.
2: But then they made you
0: great.
2: But then they wanted you to wear masks that were ineffective. Like, that was the other thing. It was just like, okay,
1: right. Okay,
2: I kind of understand that, like, why you told people not to wear masks at first because you want to save them for you know, people in the medical industry. Like, that kind of makes sense. But, like, but then to tell people to wear masks that are ineffective doesn't make any sense.
0: No.
1: Unless it's the mask that matters and not the effect.
0: That's right.
1: You know?
2: Well,
1: if you just want to make it harder for people to communicate and create conflict.
2: Yeah, the whole thing was just stupid. I mean, it was the number of people who were impacted by it were relatively small. Number.
0: Well, surprisingly, nobody got the flu that year, and the same amount of people that got COVID usually get the flu.
2: There were certain irregularities in regards to that.
1: Yeah,
2: I will give you that.
1: Regular irregularities. There were irregularities coming out every day.
0: Yep.
2: Yeah, I don't know, man. I didn't even think I mean, I'm usually not too pro government. I don't think anybody would accuse me of being pro government, but man, like that was just like the whole thing was just like I didn't even think the government had the like wherewithal to like be that. Audacious, I guess. Is that the word I guess I'm using? Something like that. I think that's the word I'm looking for.
1: The thing I want to know is why was the Chinese government...
2: I think I could believe they would be that authoritarian. I just didn't think that they would go to such lengths.
0: Yeah.
2: You know, it's just like why? Like, what's the benefit? Like, to me, it just seems like how could this possibly help you? Who's making the money off of what? And it can't possibly make economic sense. It didn't make economic sense. Well, it still doesn't make economic sense. So, like, why did you pursue it? This doesn't make sense to me.
1: The percent of human wealth that was owned by billionaires actually increased significantly while they were doing it.
2: You're right. So I can't argue that one. So I don't know. I mean, maybe it just seems like the overall economic harm to make a few rich people richer.
1: I think it also came down to Trump.
2: And these people already had so much money that they don't. There's nothing that they couldn't have already done now that they couldn't have already done before they made even more money. So like, where is even the benefit to those people who benefited from it? Like it just seems like. Why bother? Like it just, I don't know.
1: Yeah, well, that's because you're not a psychopath.
2: Yeah, right. No. You're right. Like this is psychopath level mentality. It's I want to make more money for the sake of making more money, even though I can't do anything more than I was doing before because I already had so much money.
3: You could buy, for example, all the farmland in the U.S. if you wanted to.
2: Yeah, sure, but I don't benefit from
1: that. Not normally.
2: Right? Like, okay, but just think about it for a moment, right? If I have so much farmland, and I can't benefit from
3: that
2: farmland.
3: You think like a psychopath. Like, you benefit because now nobody else can have it.
1: Hmm.
3: You got to think like a psychopath.
2: It's a complete mental thing.
1: See, a street kid
2: thing.
1: Robs you because so he doesn't weird. Have anything. A bank robs you because they don't have everything.
3: That's right.
1: you still have something left.
3: We're going to go to the phones right now.
2: It's just so mental that, like, it's hard to wrap my head around.
3: No, yeah, the whole thing was mental. We're going to go to the phones. We've got Sarah in New Mexico. Sarah, what's on your mind?
4: So that the Amendment 4 to pay the legislature, so they actually mowed it down. $10,000 per year salary. So originally they were going to pay $67,000, but they felt like if they brought it down to $57,000, that people would vote in favor of it.
2: What are you referring to, Sarah? Can you give us some background on this? Like,
1: are you talking about the Fourth Amendment, like the right to be free of unreasonable search and seizure?
3: No, she's talking about a thing in New Mexico where they voted to pay their local legislator critters some more money.
4: Yeah, stick it to the voter. Okay. That's the whole thing about it. They're going to have the voters vote on it. And I was running around the UNM campus telling people about it, and they're like, really? I met one guy, he says, I don't want to vote for Democrats, Republicans. They're all a bunch of corrupt politicians. I don't. I said, would you go in there and vote for one thing? It's the state constitutional amendment number 4, which is that you're voting to give them a salary. And he says, oh, yeah, I'm going to vote for that. That's all I'm going to vote for. And I said, please do. So
3: these guys are all corrupt.
1: Tell him to write in nobody all the jobs he doesn't vote for. Because if you see a job on the ballot and nobody should be doing it, vote for nobody.
2: Sarah, can you clarify something? So people are going in and the only thing they're voting for is in favor of giving their politicians salaries?
4: Wait.
3: Further clarity on this. The guy you're talking to says that he doesn't vote because they're all corrupt, but he'll vote to give them more money.
4: Yeah, that is
2: that seems crazy.
4: You guys pointed it out. It's gonna kind of very peculiar.
3: Yeah,
4: he didn't believe in because of the Deb Haaland. She was against state. Oh my god, I heard a thunder there. So she got taking money for taking money from Chevron. She got found up for taking money from Oracle, which is a data center, and she was against data center. And she's like, no, I'm turned off of our bet. But he was gonna go in there and make sure they get paid yearly salary. It's behooves me, and this is our voters. And he looked somewhat educated. He was running around in a college. I don't know what he was. He wasn't stupid. And so they're having the voters decide on this. And I was told that this is like our third time voting on a yearly salary or something. and they have always voted it down over and over again and going to try again, which is never, like, I cannot believe it either. Why are they going to stick something to the voters like 10 times or 15 times if they voted it down, you know?
1: Because they know better than the voters. The people in the government always think they know better than the voters.
4: So if they know better, then how come they're going to put it to the voters to have them vote on it, like, over and over and over again? This is like, I wonder if this is our third time or fifth time having the voters vote on it.
2: They're trying to wear you down is what's going on.
4: I think they thought it was more palatable if they brought it down to 57,000, since they are getting per diem.
2: Wait. You got to back up a second. They're being paid, or do they want to be paid $57,000 a year?
4: Well, that's what they originally. The Common Cause have started out the salary at $67,000.
2: Oh, wow.
4: They said that was like a reasonable. That's what everybody's making on a medium household, and then they reduced it down to $57,000 because. I think a lot of people that work for the city or the state, I don't know if they make $67,000 doing a dump truck or driving a bus or something. Maybe they do, maybe they don't.
2: Man, but what it is that, our legislatures in New Hampshire get like $100 a year, I think, or something like that. And
1: too much.
2: Yeah, that's too much.
4: But do they get a retirement after they do? Don't they get ours? They do 25 years. They get really secure retirement for serving, and also they get per diem. You guys get per diems for hotels and for gas mileage.
2: Yeah, I think they get – so in New Hampshire, they do get, a stipend, I believe it's called, and so for things like gas, basically. But there's not, like – and I think that's, like, maybe a couple $1,000 a year, something like that.
1: It'd be interesting to find out.
2: I don't know that
4: – Yeah, right.
2: I don't know that there's any kind of – you know, health insurance or what do you call it? Like a pension or anything like that as a result in New Hampshire either. I've never heard of anybody saying that there is, but I don't actually know.
4: I don't know. But so our states, they get retirement and
2: that seems crazy to me.
3: Yeah, but they got no base salary.
1: Well, I mean, when you leave Congress at the federal level, you get your full salary for the rest of your life.
2: Yeah. Pension. No. It's common in government. It's common in New Hampshire too, for like teachers and things like that, I believe. But it's not the case for politicians, or at least the salary isn't. I don't know if there is or not. There is or isn't, I guess, a pension for our
1: politicians. State employees get Secret Service protection?
2: No,
1: I don't think so. I think they get the state police detail.
2: I think it's only the governor in New Hampshire that gets state police detail.
1: Okay.
3: Anything else, Sarah?
1: Brave Sununu.
3: Sarah, anything else? All right.
1: Yes, we have no Sarah.
2: Going once, going twice.
1: No time is a good time for goodbye.
3: Thanks for the call, Sarah.
1: So, and thanks for not saying goodbye, because it wasn't a good time.
3: Yeah, I don't know why anybody would want their state legislature paid a salary when they're already at zero. Zero seems like the right number for that job.
2: Yeah. I don't know. I could kind of see an argument for it. I think, but...
3: Well, I know what the argument is. The argument is...
2: I don't know if I would agree.
3: If they don't have a salary, they'll be tempted into corruption.
2: Right.
3: And they'll take money from the lobbyists.
2: I mean, they're going to do that either way, though.
3: They're going to do that anyway.
2: Yeah, so I don't know that it makes sense. I like the way New Hampshire is, just in the sense that I think that it's harder to corrupt more... When you have a large enough body, it becomes... the proportionality of, like... representation for every one rep, you know, you have a smaller population voting for you, right? That ends up being way better in terms of like undermining corruption, because it becomes insanely expensive to pay off politicians. And New Hampshire's only got 1.3 or 4 million people, something like that, and yet we've got like 400 reps in the House. We probably should have a larger Senate, I suspect, but we don't, unfortunately.
3: Yeah.
1: Yeah, the Senate has been hard to pierce thus far.
2: We have like 5 out of, what is it? I'm trying to think, 24 reps, I think, now.
1: Do we?
2: Well, depending on how
1: not
2: you count
1: 20,
2: it.
1: Not reps, but senators?
2: Senators, yeah.
1: Okay.
2: We went from 0 in the last 5 years or so to like, yeah, we actually nice. Have reps now. So, yeah, I know, right? Right? And it's funny because our numbers have not gone up in the House, as I understand it. But we did better in the sense that we have, We've made huge progress in the Senate.
1: So. Have you seen these signs that say NH is not your free state project?
2: I love those signs. Yeah.
1: Like, I know. I want to put up signs next to it that
2: me too.
1: Say,
2: yeah.
1: Your forte sentence structure is not.
3: Absolutely.
2: That's not the sign. That's not what I was thinking.
1: Wrong order words you do.
2: Yeah, yeah. Yeah. That's not quite what I was thinking for a sign next to it. But, like, yeah, no, I love those signs just because, like, it's like.
1: I was also thinking one to just putting a sign next to it that just said, ha ha.
2: But, yeah, no. It's like, because, I mean, it's funny because it's like, so, like, it's not your free state project. So what are you trying to suggest? Like you're advocating for a slave state? Like what's?
1: Yeah.
2: Like this has got to be like some, like, I don't
3: maybe
2: understand
3: those are
2: it.
3: Free staters that want to claim ownership over the whole free state. Like this is my free state project, not yours.
2: I don't know, man.
1: That could
2: like,
1: be.
2: You have to be like, have but such a tyrannical it. Mindset in order to be like against freedom. I just,
3: a couple of weeks ago in the over there in the square where the anti-war guys get together every Saturday, there was somebody out there holding a sign that said, beware the free staters. Thought that was kind of funny.
1: Yeah. Beware those peaceniks.
3: Yeah, beware those guys are going to bring your taxes down.
2: Yeah. Yeah. You know what's funny is, too, like, there's so in New Hampshire, this is the only place in the country where, like, the opposition, like, actually attacks libertarians because, like, libertarians are actually a thing here. And it's just really funny because, like, they send out these postcards in the mail attacking libertarians, and, like, it's a list of positives, right? Like, from any kind of, like, sane perspective, it's a list of positives.
3: Look at all these wonderful things these guys stand for.
2: They want to lower taxes. Yeah, we do want to lower taxes. I'm trying to think what else is on those postcards usually, but, like, it's just,
1: education.
3: They're for freedom and education. Get your torch and pitchfork.
2: Right. Like they're advocating against freedom. And
1: see, I want to get a bunch of tiki torches and do a midnight march chanting, Kaufman will not replace us. Kaufman will not replace us.
2: But no, I mean, it's like free advertising is some of the best advertising. If your political enemy is advertising for you, like, it's crazy, but that's what they do. It's like,
1: what we should do is forward their mail about us to libertarians in other parts of the country saying, are they this scared of you where you are?
2: Right? Right. Yeah. No, I don't know. It's like, the Dems, you know, they want people to think that libertarians have taken over New Hampshire, and it's just not the case. Not yet. We're getting there, but
1: we
2: we're
1: are
2: not there
1: taking
2: yet.
1: Over New Hampshire. We've got 5 out of 24 Senate seats now.
2: I agree. We're that's where we're going, and you know, we are taking over, but we're not there yet. And they're always like, we've taken over already, and I'm just like why can't you just be honest about it? Like, we're a threat to you, but like, you don't have to say that. Like, you don't have to make false claims about like where we're at. As far as the takeover is concerned.
1: Well, never interrupt your enemy when he's making a mistake. And that's a terrible mistake because, you know, people who see that outside the state are going to say, oh my God, I got to get to New Hampshire.
2: They're going to think, you know, and the funny thing is, most people think the state's doing all right. So like if you're saying that we've taken over already, then there must be something to us being good at what we're doing, right?
3: Yeah, most of the libertarians' fault that things are all right.
2: Yeah, so like,
1: well, we've got Riley. He's got vision you can trust.
2: Yep.
1: That's... Nobody's better than me.
2: I like that. Nobody's better than me. Yeah, you know what? That's definitely got to go on a campaign.
1: Nobody loves liberty as much as I do.
2: We're gonna have to get you to run. We're gonna have to get you to run in the next election opportunity.
1: Well, I am running. I'm running a write-in campaign.
2: Yeah, but we need to get actual signs made because
1: I have some signs left in my car, but I need another crate.
2: With that slogan on it, nobody. What was it? What was that slogan you just said? It was
1: nobody loves liberty as much as I do.
2: No, you just said it. It was like What did he just say? What was the slogan he just gave?
3: It was,
1: nobody is better than me.
2: Yeah. Yeah, that
1: was, oh, yeah.
2: That's got to go on a sign.
1: Well, the other thing I want to do is, signs with Tupac Shakur doing, he put out an album called Trust Nobody.
2: Mm.
1: So it'd just be his album cover on the sign. And I also have Malcolm X did a nice endorsement. He said, nobody can give you liberty. Nobody can give you equality or any of that stuff. If you're a man, you take it.
3: There you go. Malcolm X endorses him.
2: Oh, man. That's kind of funny.
3: The wordplay is endless with that name change.
1: It is true.
2: Yeah, for sure.
1: It's true. I like words.
3: Hmm.
1: They're my favorite playthings.
3: They're a whole lot of fun.
1: Yeah. When I use a word, it means exactly what I mean it to mean. No more and no less. The question is, who is master? Humpty Dumpty.
2: Yeah, there's been some really interesting signs over the creative signs, political signs over the years from the libertarian.
1: I loved Riley's sign this year.
2: Right?
1: Vision you can trust. That was brilliant.
2: I mean, he's a blind guy and he's got a cane on the sign, like a picture of himself, like a cartoon kind of.
1: I wanted to do an ad for him where I was interviewing him. But halfway through the interview, we'd get in the car and we'd have to like project the moving scenery on the back. But he would be driving and I'd just occasionally say, there's a thing over there. Yeah, look out for that tree.
3: That'd be a whole lot of fun.
1: Yeah.
2: Aria's had some good signs too.
1: Yeah. Yeah. Well, her, Do the Police was good.
2: Yeah.
1: Was good. Not,
3: mm-hmm.
2: Yeah, she comes up with some good.
1: Not defund the police, debauch the police.
3: That's a good slogan when running for sheriff.
2: Yeah. They're entertaining. And it's funny. Like we can do that here in New Hampshire. I'm sorry, not in New Hampshire, but in Keene specifically, because they're not going to vote for us anyway.
1: Yeah. So, that was why we decided to do our civil disobedience here. Cause we're sure to irritate the neighbors. Keene's a lost cause.
2: Yeah. I mean, Keene, some people have to understand, like, the circumstances surrounding Keene. It's got some of the best libertarian activism, but in part because it's already controlled by the Democrats. It's one of the cities in, I mean, it's barely a city, it's 23,000 people, but the point is it's not like we're going to be able to win. So it's like you can really have a lot of fun at election time when it comes to political science.
3: Yeah, it might win some of the uncontested seats, though, which those do occasionally happen.
2: I will say, even though I say you can't win in Keene, that's not entirely true. We actually have had some libertarians run and win in Keene. We had one guy who ran as a Republican, won, I believe he ran as a Republican and won. And then he switched to the Libertarian Party. So it's not impossible. It's just...
1: Yeah. Oh, I was delighted to hear that the Libertarian Party of New Hampshire has been disaffiliated by the National Party, and the new New Hampshire Liberty Party, which is a non-Nazi replacement, has replaced it.
2: Okay.
1: So that...
3: Yeah, I like that too, separating from the...
1: Good news. Kaufman will not replace us.
3: The National Libertarian Party is a mess.
2: They're both a mess.
1: I've heard that they've actually managed to dislodge the Mises Caucus from the National Party. I think the Mises Caucus was a Republican psyop in the first place.
2: The Free State Project, super successful. We're getting people elected to the Libertarian, but, the actual Libertarian Party, both are terrible as far as, actually effectiveness. It's like it's just people arguing with each other.
3: Mm. Yeah. Give us a call. The phone number here is 603-283-6160. 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
8: From Feature Story News in New York, I'm Mitch McCann with the Week in Review. A United Nations fact-finding mission has reported there are reasonable grounds to believe the United States committed war crimes in Iran, including a strike on a school in the southern city of Minab. The finding comes as U.S. President Donald Trump said the war was hopefully toward the end, though the U.S. House of Representatives has voted for a third time to halt the conflict, with Republicans in battleground districts backing the measure. President Trump is said to want to prevent any escalation before November's midterm elections. James Goodison has more from Washington.
9: Now, the reasoning for that is effectively President Trump wants a holding pattern to be in place in the Middle East until after the midterm elections, which are just over 40 days away. He does not want to see an escalation in the Middle East that then would lead to an economic shock for American public when it comes to gas and oil prices that could further dampen his chances of his party doing well in the midterm elections. So from his point of view, he doesn't want to engage with the Houthis on that front at this point and brush Saudi Arabia off.
8: NATO's most senior military commanders have been meeting in Copenhagen to follow up on commitments made at the alliance's summit in the Turkish capital Ankara in July, where allies pledged 70 billion euros, around $77 billion, in military equipment, assistance and training for Ukraine. The two-day gathering of chiefs of defence from all 32 allied nations is the first military committee conference since the Ankara summit, with discussions focused on strengthening collective deterrence and supporting Kiev. The meeting comes against a backdrop of questions over the future scale of the United States' military presence in Europe after Washington signaled its intention to reduce conventional support as European allies increase their own capabilities. William Densolo reports.
10: It's an opportunity to reflect on the situation in Ukraine, where Ukraine sees itself as increasingly vulnerable to Russian airstrikes as it sees its air defences depleted. This is a concern shared in Europe as well, especially when it comes to the threat posed by Russian hybrid attacks. There have been several of these perceived incidences in recent days, something that both NATO and the European Union says it urgently needs to address.
8: Polling stations have opened across Russia's Far East, marking the start of 3 days of voting for all 450 seats in the State Duma, the first parliamentary election since Moscow launched its full-scale invasion of Ukraine in 2022. Around 111 million people are eligible to vote, with Russian President Vladimir Putin's United Russia Party facing no genuine opposition, the anti-

0: Hacker drove a vehicle packed with explosives into the building during Friday prayers, causing the roof to collapse on worshippers inside. No group has claimed responsibility, though suspicion has fallen on the Pakistani Taliban, which has carried out a string of deadly attacks across the country's northwest in recent months. Hera Mustafa reports from Islamabad.
1: At least 16 people, including 11 civilians and 5 police officers, were killed and more than 50 wounded after a suspected suicide bomber targeted a police compound in Pakistan's northwestern Khyber Pakhtunkhwa province. Police says the attacker rammed an explosive-laden vehicle into the gate of the old police lines in Kohat district during Friday prayers. Authorities have launched an investigation, while no group has claimed responsibility for the attack.
0: Princess Diana's brother claims King Charles sounded giddily elated when they spoke after her death in 1997. It's contained in the latest extract from a book by Earl Spencer. Buckingham Palace says the king is mindful that grief can colour memory. Royal commentator for the Daily Mail, Robert Hardman, says the narrative is disputed.
2: I don't think Charles Spencer sat down and thought, right, I'm going to demolish the monarchy. I sense there's a bit of sort of perhaps personal therapy going on here. He's clearly got in his mind a sequence of events. The fact that the king came out, or the palace came out so robustly, with a variation on the immortal line, recollections may vary, basically saying that's not how the king remembers it, I think is significant.
0: From Feature Story News in New York, I'm Mitch McCann, and that was the Week in Review.
3: A local man feels even lazier when he thinks about how much ISIS has accomplished this year. A police officer doesn't see a difference between black and light-skinned black suspects. And a weak-willed termite eats a whole log in one sitting. Barreling forward on our campaign towards truth and righteousness, this is the Onion Week in Review. A new report released this week revealed that more parents than ever are relying on grandparents to help up their kids. The report's authors noted that in order to make ends meet, many budget-conscious parents in the U.S. have allowed their own parents to step in and deliver the same level of emotional neglect they would like to apply, adding that for many working adults, this arrangement was the only way to ensure their children were adequately belittled and ignored. In other news, Busch Gardens unveils their new 9,600-mile-long endurance coaster. A documentary provides a scathing indictment of the director's filmmaking skills, and a man brings his son into the office to see where dad is emasculated.
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0: final hour of the show. The phone number here is 603-283-6160. In the studio tonight, you've got Stu.
1: Nobody.
2: And Mr. Penguin.
0: So we have started an article here about Fauci's game on, whatever kind of game he was playing.
1: Does it specify what game is on?
0: I think it's going to get into that.
1: Okay. I'm down to hear it.
0: All right, so back into this article. The problems all began much earlier. Whenever the lab leak occurred, it had become apparent to military intelligence following the Military Olympics of October 18th through 27th of 2019 held in Wuhan.
1: Isn't that interesting? I'd forgotten all about that.
0: Mm-hmm.
1: Huh.
0: In this high
1: I wonder if that's how it went global so fast. And I wonder if that was intentional.
0: I think to the first wonder, I think yes, and to the second, I wouldn't put it past them. Maybe it was accidental and it benefited them, or maybe they did it on purpose because it benefited them. But let's see. In this high-profile event, 9,308 athletes from 109 countries competed in 329 events in 27 sports. It is highly likely that COVID was already known to be there, judging by how strict the Chinese authorities were in managing exposure.
1: Hmm.
0: We have testimony from U.S. participants that

0: He came back with an unusual flu that U.S. military authorities were keen to keep quiet with extended quarantines of the sick. Fauci was surely kept apprised of this through intelligence channels. He knew that he had a problem on his hands. It was only a matter of waiting to see whether news of this leak would go public. For him, the bad news arrived on January 3, 2020, when the diary entry reads, "Also, 44 unusual cases of pneumonia in Wuhan, China, over the past couple of days. Etiology still unknown, said to be a viral pneumonia of unknown etiology. Flu ruled out, cases linked to a seafood market. No human-to-human transmission documented at this time."
1: What was the word there? Unknown ideology?
0: Etiology?
1: How's that spelled?
0: E-T-I-O-L-O-G-Y.
1: Wow.
2: Yeah, that's not...
1: If I had my phone, I would be asking ChatGPT what that means right now.
0: I, also being unfamiliar with this term, have just looked it up. Etiology is the scientific study of the causes, origins, or reasons behind a disease, condition, or phenomenon.
2: Yeah, I've heard the word before. I couldn't give you the definition for it off the top of my head.
1: I don't think I'd ever heard it before, and it's rare that a word stumps me.
2: It is definitely a rare.
1: Although that's medical jargon. So.
2: You would probably have to be listening to somebody with expertise in that area to have like heard it before, probably.
1: Medical area.
2: Yeah, I watched some videos, like, I don't know, around the COVID time period. I believe the guy was that type of like expert.
1: My father was dean of pharmacy at the University of Michigan, so I'm not unacquainted with medical jargon.
2: Yeah.
1: It's just that particular
2: word. It's a specialty within a specialty, kind of. Yeah. I don't know too much about medical stuff, just more generally speaking myself, but it's one of those kind of people who you basically consult when there's like some sort of, you know, widespread outbreak of some kind.
1: An epidemiologist?
2: Yeah.
1: That's the kind of person you consult.
2: Yeah, but like this other word is like also.
1: Oh, okay.
2: Yeah.
0: Just above that, however.
1: I've always heard it as epidemiology, actually.
0: That's the study of an epidemic, right?
1: Right.
2: This is more different, I think, right?
0: It's kind of like that, but it sounds like it's just more broad. It could be applied to any sort of phenomenon.
1: Gotcha.
2: Okay.
0: Just above that, however, we see the origins of Plan A. January 2nd and 3rd, we find the first mention of a bad flu year. It was his first attempted cover story. Did TV interview with Cox TV this year's influenza situation, interviewed by Samantha Manning in January 3rd, 2020.
1: And when he's saying this, he's already referring to COVID in his journal?
0: Yep, I think so.
1: I think that's implied by what you said previously. I just wanted to double check that because that's really interesting. Go ahead.
0: Yep. I guess this early in his journal, it sounds like he hasn't actually mentioned like SARS-CoV-2 or anything very specific, but it does sound like he knows exactly what this is.
1: And he knows it came from Wuhan.
0: Yes.
1: Which you weren't even supposed to call it. What was it Trump called it? The Chinese flu?
0: Mm-hmm.
1: Yeah.
0: Let's see. January 3rd, 2020. Influenza is heavy in the media. Did an interview with Elizabeth Cohen of CNN for her blog. Also did a live radio interview with John Castamatidis for his Cats Roundtable from NYC.
1: Ever noticed how many people who get famous who have names that, like, they're the only person of that family?
0: You mean, like, nobody else also has that name?
1: Well, okay, nobody would be a hypocrite if nobody mentioned that, you know, he had a name that nobody else has except the famous one.
0: Hmm. Keeping me on my toes, I keep forgetting about the nobody thing.
1: It's true.
0: His flu-themed Plan A continued and stepped up over the coming days. Keep in mind that the China situation was not yet public. He knew, but the public was not alert to it. There was still a chance that it could be kept under wraps.
1: What was the state?
0: What'd you say?
1: When was this written?
0: This article was written September 19th.
1: No, I mean, when was the diary entry written?
0: The last one we read there was from January 3rd, 2020.
1: January 3rd. See, I knew there was a problem before that.
0: That was pretty early on.
1: I had been watching the videos from China where the Chinese government was like welding steel plates over apartment building doors.
0: Yeah.
1: And I was scared to death. Just by that.
2: Yeah. Yeah.
1: It's almost like it was a different disease.
2: Wasn't
1: there.
2: It like December or
0: it
2: something?
0: It was almost like that because people were like bleeding out of their faces and dying on the street. And,
1: yeah. They were just, they'd just be walking down the street and they'd fall over dead. We didn't have anybody doing that.
0: No,
1: until
0: that
1: after the
0: here.
1: Vaccine.
0: Yeah. Then it started happening. Yes. Plenty
1: wow.
0: of suddenly died then.
1: Maybe they were experimenting with the vaccine over there.
0: Possibly.
2: I only know one person who died, and I don't think it was after the vaccine.
1: Yeah, I know one person who...
2: But again, it was all because of complications. It wasn't directly from the...
1: Yeah, he was diabetic or something.
2: I don't even think it was that. I think it was more serious.
1: But then again, it may well be that this... You know, you don't... They reuse things, so you don't know how many people did the Chinese government want to purge... compared to how many people the U.S. government wanted to purge. I don't know.
2: The whole thing was
1: I can't know.
2: Way overblown. I mean, I don't know.
1: It was overblown by both sides. A lot of people thought everybody was going to drop dead.
2: Well, I mean, the problem is the way they were reacting in China made it appear to be a much more serious issue than it actually ever was. And then the U.S., you know, it arrived and it was like, okay, like maybe it makes sense to react to this, but certainly not in the way that the U.S. Mm. reacted to it. So, and then the rest of the world was reacting, or a good portion of the rest of the world was reacting. Mm. I mean, on one hand, it's like
1: I remember you being masky for a while.
2: Yeah, because it sounded like that was before it ever arrived in the U.S. Really.
1: Was when I was still scared of it.
2: Well,
1: like,
2: right.
1: The night they announced the lockdowns, Ian and I think we were the only two that first night. We reported it on the show.
2: Yeah.
1: It was a Friday night, and it was just he and I that night.
2: I still can't believe.
1: And immediately after the show, we were like, okay, we're going to go out in the park and drink beer and toast drive-bys.
2: I still can't believe that it was.
1: But I was scared.
2: I still can't believe that it was, like, how overblown it was. One of the problems in the early days was and why you should have been afraid is because we literally had nothing to go on, right? Like,
1: yeah.
2: And so it was literally just us knowing the Chinese reaction. And while
1: and also they were still intubating people, and most of the people who died were intubated.
2: For sure. They were definitely doing they started doing that in the United States too, but like a lot of this happened later on.
1: What I'm saying is in the United States a lot of people they think died because they were either intubated improperly because just it made the disease worse or something.
0: Yeah, and that didn't start happening until the government got around to putting the financial incentive in place where they paid out around $30,000 to admit a COVID patient, and around $30,000 to put them on the ventilator. And
2: I think it was way more rational.
0: They said you have to put them on, I forgot if it was like high pressure, low oxygen or opposite that, but it was the one that was going to kill you.
2: I think it was way more rational to be cautious at first, but the problem is, you know, once we knew more, it was like it just didn't make any sense.
1: Yeah.
0: Yeah, I was cautious at first. Yeah.
2: The caution is warranted because there are absolutely, you know, diseases and, you know,
1: I can't say I was cautious at first, but I was
2: in the past.
1: I was scared at first. I was just more scared of the government.
2: I don't know if I was ever scared. I think I was just more concerned that there really could be, and there has been. We just haven't seen it in our lifetime, right?
1: So
2: and it probably will happen again. It's just a question of, you know, is it this time? And the way they were reacting, it made you think, well, it sounds like it is. And so,
0: well, especially when you were able to figure out that they made this thing in a lab in China because it was outlawed from doing in America under the Obama administration, so they just moved it over to China and made it there. Like, So if they made it in a lab, it could be way scarier than anything that just pops out of nature.
2: Yeah. It could have been. It wasn't, but it could have been. But yeah, I don't necessarily know it would have made any difference whether it was in a lab or not necessarily. Like, you know, in terms of the threat could be, you know, it could be just as, dangerous in a lab or not in a lab. So, we definitely did not know. And,
0: Possible it was extremely dangerous when it, was, you know, initially released. And that's why we saw people dropping dead in China. And then it just, had natural mutations down to something much, much less dangerous.
2: Who knows? Yeah, there were different variations of it, from my recollection, over the course of, you know, a couple of years at least. So
1: the other thing is you can see two phenomena at the same time. It's quite possible that COVID was released and they said, oh, okay, now's the time for us to poison all the people we don't like.
0: Mm-hmm.
1: And then maybe those people who got poisoned were the ones who were dropping dead in the streets. It's hard to say.
2: One of the things that's also hard to know, like, just in general, is like how much the information, like how accurate information is. So it's like one of these things where it's like,
1: yeah. Was that China footage a wag the dog thing? Did they ever do that in China? Did China ever shut down?
2: Yeah.
1: I don't know. I wasn't going to go.
2: Some of the stuff that, you know, came out early on did seem pretty legit, because it was like you could find it on the internet, like on government websites, for example. Like they can't, I believe the link between the U.S. funded research basically and the Chinese institution or the lab, I guess.
1: Yeah, the Wuhan Institute of Virology.
2: Yeah. That there is a very clear direct link between the two.
1: Cash.
2: On government websites.
1: And Fauci. Yes. Specifically on the U.S. side.
2: Prior to any of the COVID stuff. Mm-hmm. So like there's, even if it's even if the U.S. funded research had nothing to do with it or, you know, anything, like the point is that there is absolutely a link there. And so the question is only, you know, the funding was there and there was a connection with the U.S. It's not, you know, like that I think is unquestionable. It's just a matter of like, maybe, you know, was it directly connected or was it not directly connected?
1: Yeah. Well, the thing is, there was a study floated and rejected at the Defense Department to create specifically a coronavirus with furin cleavage sites. And what those are is they're like microbiotic tools that get used to cut, I don't know. I don't know exactly what they do. I used to know. I'm sorry. I retract that because I may have been mixing two different things.
2: Yeah, no worries.
1: Because there's,
0: I think I did hear that before though, that they asked if they could make this thing and the government told them no way.
1: Yeah. The Defense Department said that's too dangerous. And then the National Institute of Health.
0: Yeah, they said you're not going to protect against anything by doing this, and you could cause a whole bunch of damage. Yeah. So no, don't do it.
1: Well, that's the thing is they say that they want to do this. There's a specific term for it. It's gain of function research because so they know how to react when this particular mutation takes place in nature. The problem is the mutations that take place in a laboratory aren't going to take place in nature.
0: No.
1: You know? So they were never going to evolve furon cleavage sites, which I will remember. But basically they braid the cell walls and help the virus get inside the cell, because a virus goes like inside your cell, replaces your DNA with its DNA for that cell, which is cold-blooded. Those things are gangster.
0: That is brutal.
2: It doesn't even matter whether the source of it was from the lab or if it was from the market or whatever. Either way,
1: Well, it does, because that tells us whether or not say your tax dollars at work.
2: No, it doesn't, in the sense that like there's a link, but there was a link between the U.S. funded research and the lab that did the gain of function research in China.
1: It matters to me if Fauci paid for it, because that's just so suspicious. And remember that Fauci had some title about chemical warfare or biological warfare as well. Well, he had another hat
2: that
1: people don't talk about.
2: Rich, I think what I'm trying to say is that it evidences is the hypocrisy of calling it the Trump call it the something China something China it wasn't China syndrome, it was something else.
1: The Chinese flu China flu.
2: Yeah, right. That's the thing that I think is like the hypocritical part of it, in the sense that like we were funding that research that was so dangerous, so it doesn't even matter whether or not it came out of a lab or if it was not a lab, because ultimately like Trump is being so hypocritical about it in the way it's being framed.
0: Yep.
1: Yeah, although I mean nobody gets upset when you say Spanish flu. And they didn't engineer that. And it wasn't where that was started. It was just where it got noticed. Yeah. Hey, we have a new thing here.
2: Mm-hmm. But by calling it the Chinese, there was clearly an agenda there, I think, in the sense of like blaming China for something that the U.S. was in part responsible for. It was just like,
1: well, I mean, he's a politician. Pushing blame on others is his job.
2: Yeah.
1: He's a professional scapegoater.
2: Oh, yeah.
0: It's like, and I think that's almost exactly the same thing with the Spanish flu. I believe that did actually originate in America.
2: Oh, really? I didn't even know that. That's interesting.
0: Yeah, I think it
2: I didn't know where it originated,
1: but I knew it didn't originate in Spain.
2: There's definitely a history.
0: I think it actually came out of the experimental vaccines.
2: There's definitely
0: the soldiers.
2: There's definitely a history of like misframing like where diseases come from for like political reasons. So it doesn't surprise me. I just didn't know that the Spanish flu was actually something that was, It originated in the United States.
0: I think
1: one of
0: those hard to verify facts. It was like happened, but the paper trail has been pretty well erased, so you can't prove it. But
2: I don't know.
0: Circumstantial evidence points to that.
2: I don't know if the evidence has been erased there. I kind of have a feeling that there probably is evidence still, but.
0: Yeah, there probably is a good line of evidence if one were willing to put the effort in.
1: The truth is out there.
0: That was a good show.
1: Also I love that show.
0: But a good show.
1: My dog loved it when I whistled that song. She went crazy.
0: Back to the article here. On January 7th, 2020, he wrote, did TV interview with Canadian TV on the viral outbreak in Wuhan, China. Did interview print with Health Day on the influenza season. January 10th, 2020, a Friday, he wrote, influenza is hot and heavy. Vaccine matches okay for H1N1, but not so good for B and H3N2. Did WUSA local TV on flu, as well as interview with Elizabeth Cohen of CNN that went on her blog with multiple references to our conversation. That same day, Fauci writes in bold print, alarmed and now newly aware that his scheme might not work. Chinese published sequence of the virus on public database. Now it is the weekend. Fauci reports the following. Barney Graham.
1: Oh, see, that's really interesting, because that has not been disclosed before, or at least not disclosed to me. But what I do remember is that after COVID broke out, they took their entire database offline.
2: Oh, yeah, I remember that.
1: Remember that?
2: Yeah.
1: So they added it to the database, and then they took the whole database offline.
2: I was thinking
1: when they took the whole thing offline, why wouldn't they just not add it? Maybe they didn't even realize what they were looking at when they added it.
2: Yeah, you know what's interesting is I don't even...
1: Because lab leak doesn't necessarily mean intentional.
2: Oh, yeah, no, for sure. Yeah,
0: mm-hmm.
2: Yeah, for sure.
0: Fauci, now it's the weekend. Fauci reports the following. Barney Graham ordered the constructs using credit cards, meaning he bought the sequence. Who is Barney Graham? He is the professor of microbiology at Morehouse School of Medicine in Atlanta, home of the CDC.
1: Oh.
0: Yeah.
1: So he did it by proxy.
0: Yeah, sounds like it. If you have information about this story, please call us and let us know. The phone number here is 603-283-6160. We'd love to hear from you. This is Free Talk Live.
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4: From Feature Story News in New York, I'm Mitch McCann with the Week in Review. A United Nations fact-finding mission has reported there are reasonable grounds to believe the United States committed war crimes in Iran, including a strike on a school in the southern city of Minab. The finding comes as U.S. President Donald Trump said the war was hopefully toward the end, though the U.S. House of Representatives has voted for a third time to halt the conflict, with Republicans in battleground districts backing the measure. President Trump is said to want to prevent any escalation before November's midterm elections. James Goodison has more from Washington.
5: Now, the reasoning for that is effectively President Trump wants a holding pattern to be in place in the Middle East until after the midterm elections. He does not want to see an escalation in the Middle East that then would lead to an economic shock for American public when it comes to gas and oil prices that could further dampen his chances of his party doing well in the midterm elections.
4: NATO's most senior military commanders have been meeting in Copenhagen to follow up on commitments made at the alliance's summit in the Turkish capital Ankara in July, where allies pledged 70 billion euros, around $77 billion, in military equipment, assistance and training for Ukraine. The two-day gathering of chiefs of defence from all 32 allied nations is the first military committee conference since the Ankara summit, with discussions focused on strengthening collective deterrence and supporting Kiev. The meeting comes against a backdrop of questions over the future scale of the United States' military presence in Europe after Washington signaled its intention to reduce conventional support as European allies increase their own capabilities. William D'Ancelo reports.
6: It's an opportunity to reflect on the situation in Ukraine, where Ukraine sees itself as increasingly vulnerable to Russian airstrikes as it sees its air defences depleted. This is a concern shared in Europe as well, especially when it comes to the threat posed by Russian hybrid attacks. There have been several of these perceived incidences in recent days, something that both NATO and the European Union says it urgently needs to address.
4: Polling stations have opened across Russia's Far East, marking the start of 3 days of voting for all 450 seats in the State Duma, the first parliamentary election since Moscow launched its full-scale invasion of Ukraine in 2022. Around 111 million people are eligible to vote, with Russian President Vladimir Putin's United Russia Party facing no genuine opposition after the only anti-war party, Yabloka, was barred from the ballot. Ukraine has condemned the holding of the vote in Russian-controlled parts of its territory as illegal. Daria Bondarchuk reports from Moscow.
7: Security measures are especially tight in regions that Russia calls its new territories, Donetsk, Luhansk, Kherson and Zaporizhia, which are conducting parliamentary elections for the first time as part of the Russian Federation. Elections are taking place as active fighting between Russia and Ukraine continue.
4: From Feature Story News in New York, I'm Mitch McCann, and that was the Week in Review.
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0: This is Spring Talk Live. It's talk radio you control. If you give us a call here in this final segment, we'll talk to you about whatever you'd like to. The phone number is 603-283-6160. In the studio tonight, it's Stu.
1: Nobody knows it's not the last segment.
2: And Mr. Penguin.
1: At least I don't think it is. It's the last half hour. But there's one more segment.
2: Yeah, you're right. There is another half hour.
0: Yeah. We were reading a story. We were reading a story here about Fauci's shenanigans. This paragraph was discussing who is Barney Graham, and it said that he is the professor of microbiology at Morehouse School of Medicine in Atlanta, home of the CDC. He is formerly the deputy director of the Vaccine Research Center, part of Fauci's NIAID. Graham is holder of 38 patents related to immunization, in particular US 10960070B2. Prefusion coronavirus spike proteins and their use, granted in 2017.
1: Whoa!
0: Yeah, that's a big deal.
1: Isn't that special?
0: He worked with Moderna from very early with the blessing of Fauci. Fauci later confirmed this weekend frenzy, reporting that he got his team together on January 10th and they started working with Moderna. Then comes the diary entry, again in bold. January 14th, 2020, Barney Graham's team starts work on GMP vaccine in collaboration with Moderna. Here was the birth of Plan B. Prepare the population for the shot, for which he would get the credit. It would take 10 months, during which time endemicity needed to be delayed. There were the slogans, 15 days to slow the spread, flatten the curve, and so on, alongside a variety of schemes to keep seroprevalence levels as low as possible by banning meetings and pushing social distancing. The plan came just in time because...
1: So basically, this is saying that they slowed the spread of the disease so that fewer people would be exposed, and we would not develop the herd immunity that we normally would have, is what it sounds like to me. Is that what they're...
0: That's exactly what it's saying.
1: Okay.
0: Yeah.
1: Wow.
0: The plan came just in time because the CDC was starting to get annoyed that Fauci had been going around warning of a bad flu season, of which there was zero evidence. From January 14th, Fauci reports...
1: When did he start doing that?
0: It was in some of his first entries that were included in this article.
1: Okay.
0: So at least early January, he was already talking about that.
1: Okay, go ahead. I was wondering if it was before the whole thing, because that's what I want to know, is this premeditated?
0: From January 14th, Fauci reports a private meeting at CDC to which he was not invited. Here... They were apparently completely confused as to why Fauci was going on this way. Puzzled gossip in private. Apparently CDC is upset because I am saying that this is on a course to be as bad a year as 2017 and 18 and 2014 to 15. In fact, the flu infection numbers are exactly on track with those years. However, there are less total deaths and hospitalizations. I say it is a bad season and CDC says no. There was a discussion between Azar and Nancy Messonnier of CDC about this and about my statements, but no one thought of getting me on the conference call. Not good. Typical CDC. Fauci continued to experiment with his flu idea over the coming several days, but the cat was already out of the bag. It took him time, finally, to admit that it was going to be Plan B all the way down. January 21st was one turning point. The virus had been discovered in the U.S. CDC announced today that the first case of nCoV has been identified in Seattle.
1: So it must have been... So that was before the lockdowns.
0: Mm-hmm.
1: Wow. Okay.
0: But what really sealed the deal was the news of the lockdowns in China. There was to be no going back. The mythical and wholly fabricated bad flu season was at an end, and the COVID plot began. A week later, he writes the following without any real explanation. January 26, 2020. Game on. Things are changing rapidly. Dr. Ma Xiaowei, the Chinese Minister of Health, gave a press statement saying that the incubation period of nCoV is 1 to 14 days and that the virus is being transmitted when people are asymptomatic.
1: Is that being purported as a direct quote?
0: This is, yes, purported as his diary entry.
1: It sounds very strange for him to say in his diary the name and then who that, and then identify who that person is, because that's going to be a guy that he knows.
0: Mm.
1: So why does he have to note what his job is? That's just interesting. I mean, people do all kinds of weird stuff in their prose, but I'm a little autistic about words, so I notice it.
0: Yeah, that's a good observation. Let's see. This has enormous implications for how we handle people from Wuhan, like our diplomats who are now on the way back from Wuhan, having been ordered to evacuate, is the word written here. I don't think evacuate is a word.
1: Yeah.
0: Should we quarantine
1: them? Well, this
0: them?
1: Is clearly typed. It's got to be a computer journal.
0: Yeah. Should we quarantine them? I am very skeptical about the Chinese interpretation of their data. I spoke with Mike Ryan, WHO, from Geneva, and he and Tedros are going to Wuhan soon. Mike is very skeptical that asymptomatic spread is present, or at worst, is a major driver of spread. Mike Osterholm also feels this way. I spoke with Nancy Messonnier and Bob Redfield this AM to coordinate our responses. Bob and I feel... And I told Elizabeth Dillon
1: and
0: this.
1: Note that he doesn't identify who those people are, and they're probably much more obscure.
0: Mm-hmm.
2: That makes you question the authenticity of the diary entries.
1: That's what I've been doing. The thing is, I believe that when they do PSYOPs, they do them in layers.
0: Yeah.
1: So that you can discover one layer, and then there's another layer. And then you discover that layer, and there's another layer.
0: Yep. Mm. Well, we've got callers on the line right now, so we're going to go to the phones. We've got David in New Mexico. What's on your mind tonight?
1: Dave's not here.
3: Yeah, he is, dude.
1: How you doing, Dave? Long time no talk.
3: Yeah, good. How you been? You're usually the one that's not here. What are you talking about?
1: Yeah. A lot of times I go someplace and nobody's there.
0: Yeah, but now nobody's here.
1: It's true.
3: Oh, man, now I'm confused. Oh, wait, I was confused before I called. Now I'm doubly confused.
1: Yeah.
0: Well, we're here for you.
3: All right. Glad somebody is.
0: And nobody.
3: And nobody. Somebody and nobody, man.
1: Yeah.
3: All right. So, first of all, I was going to comment on your COVID too, but did Sarah say that the New Mexico legislatures are not paid?
0: I think she said that. That's what the internet told me, though. They have a base salary of zero, but they get gas stipend whatever.
3: Yeah, stipend. They get per diem, so they get like I don't know what it was. It used to be. I'm just going to fake what I think it probably is with the cost of living adjustment added to it. They're probably at like, I don't know, $200 a day per diem.
0: 202 to 247.
1: That's nice.
3: Yeah. So in New Mexico, I actually testified to this in a committee room when I remember who said it, Lisa Taracco. She was a senator here, and they I might be confusing with another chick, but anyway, it doesn't matter. But one of them made a comment about, you know, not getting paid. I think I was demanding too much. You know, you guys should do blah, blah, blah. And it's like, well, we don't get paid to, you know, and I'm like, well, wait a minute. You're in New Mexico, you know, in today's dollars, $200 a day. That's more than the average wage earner employee in the state of New Mexico. So I think you are getting paid.
1: So can I turn things backwards and talk to you about something in my life for a minute?
3: No, but go ahead.
1: Okay. Well, good. I can't, but I will. That's how I usually do things. I remember you as having a long odyssey through family court, and I just spent 6 months going through probate court, and it seems like there's both a lot of corruption in both of those court systems and a movement of people that's noticing that. Are you part of that or connected to that at all?
3: Well, it depends on what you call connected. In observing how other people have suffered in family and children's courts by observing other people's social media, and because it's everywhere, Facebook, TikTok, all of them, you can see these horrendous stories. There's an overlap, and people that are similar nightmares in probate court.
1: Yeah, I just went through it where I got. I didn't lose my inheritance, but I lost like 5% of it to lawyer fees. And it was a significant amount of money for cases that never needed to be brought. And they were based on perjury. And my experience was that telling the probate court about perjury was like telling a fish about water. They know it's there, but they don't know why you won't shut up about it.
3: Yeah, exactly. I've seen a bunch of stories just in New Mexico and elsewhere where, number one, people had their entire estates completely stolen from them, including by the judge themselves, literally. Like, there's a case. I even brought
1: Detroit.
3: Yeah.
1: That happened in Detroit, and I was in Ann Arbor, Michigan when it happened to me, or when at least I got a haircut I didn't want. Anyway, that's something I would love it if you could contact me sometime when the show is not on. I'd like to interview you extensively on your experiences.
3: Yeah, cool. So let's see. So you still have that email that you had or what?
1: I'll figure out how to get in touch with you.
3: Well, you got my phone number and your caller ID right now. I mean, you always have. You got me on speed dial there at Free Talk Live, so just use that phone number.
1: Oh, okay. Do we have caller ID here?
0: Yeah, but it just shows up as David NM, and I don't know.
1: Well, the message has the name, the number has to be stored. So
0: you would think so. Well, sure somebody can find it for you. Yeah.
1: Let's get back to.
3: Well, if my dig it out of there. I mean, Bonnie should be able to dig it out of there. And if my phone don't ring with you on it in like the next couple of days, then I'll like hunt you down.
1: Yeah, send something to. I'll figure it out. Next week I'll say something if I haven't figured something out, or if I have figured something out.
3: Okay, cool. But yeah, I've seen judges. There was a judge in, like I said, I even said this on Free Talk Live a couple of years ago, or however many years ago, and it was in TRC, Truth or Consequences, New Mexico. The probate judge there literally went to great lengths, she and her husband, to a dude died, and he had extended family up in Albuquerque, 100 miles away, but they went to great lengths to so that the family didn't find out about the possessions this guy had, real estate and bank accounts, and they took it. The judges and the judge and her husband took it, but the nephew, sister and the nephew found out about it, and they busted the judge, and the judge I think actually went to prison.
1: Oh, wow. I would love to put my probate judge in prison.
0: And the
1: funny thing is, both of the judges that have convicted of me of felonies, I more or less respect because I don't agree with their value system, but they played the game according, at least with me, according to the rules that are announced.
0: Mm-hmm.
1: So, but the one who I dealt with trust litigation, in probate court, I have no respect.
0: Yeah.
3: Right. Well, it's hard to, I've seen so many people in that profession, and sure, there's some good ones, but I've seen so many shysters that, man, the whole thing needs to be just, like, started over.
1: That was the other crazy thing, is I called maybe 20 different lawyers in Washtenaw County. None of them would talk to me. They'd say, send your documents. And then they were like, yeah, we're not going to represent you. Is there something wrong with the case? We're not saying that. We're just not going to represent you. And I think, right. I think this is an instance of what they call the probate mafia sometimes. And it's scary.
0: You're saying these lawyers just knew that going up against the probate's a losing game?
1: I think that the Ann Arbor is a small town, and the CMPlaw.com, the lawsuit, the law firm that both wrote the trusts and represented my brother and my sister-in-law, that company is one of the bigger law firms and more prestigious law firms in Ann Arbor. And I think people didn't want to go up against them, or they knew. I've always had a theory that there was a no justice list, like the old no fly list. So another possibility is they may have seen my name on a list and said, oh, this guy's open season. FBI doesn't like him. So I don't know. I did call the FBI at one point. I actually left a message for Phil Christiana.
2: You might be overcomplicating it. Just the fact that you have a history is enough.
1: Well, that's the thing, and I don't know. I can only know by finding out what other people's stories are and other people's circumstances.
2: Yeah, I mean, if you've been in trouble, and that's just they don't want the hassle. Because the assumption is that you're a nut job or something of that nature.
1: Yeah, and that's definitely what they tried to make me out to be, which is really frightening because I was living in Washtenaw County, and the judge that they were bamboozling or who was in on the game, I don't know which it was also the mental health judge. So I was afraid to push it too hard because she could have committed me.
0: Jeez. That's terrifying.
3: That's exactly, and he's not even joking because
1: I'm not
3: actually. Yeah, right. That actually happened to me. I started pushing because I had something on some people, and you know, facts. And my facts were defeating their facts. And when they realized that, I'm trying to remember who the person was. It was in the context of fighting for your kids, what happens is, I didn't have an attorney because I couldn't afford one at the time, but the other side spent tens of thousands on an attorney. And then what they do, their tactics, because they do it over and over again, the same thing. They make an allegation that's like, you know, completely unfounded, but because they made an allegation, now you're now forced to defend against the allegation, even though it's a false allegation.
1: Yeah.
3: And so I stupidly, when they made allegations that they had no, you know, they had no hard evidence, they just made the allegation. But I stupidly, even if I didn't, because they made the allegation, the judge in the case, oh, and by the way, the judge in the case, and that one happened to be, just to keep them straight, that was the black one. What's her name? I'll come up with it in a minute. Jewel, Angela Jewel, and her husband was also a judge in the same court. Believe it or not, Tommy Jewel. And just to add some facts to my argument here, Tommy, you know, you were talking about probate earlier. Tommy Jewel and Angela Jewel somehow ended up buying a home on the real estate market that had been lost in a divorce by people that appeared before them.
0: Convenient.
1: Oh, wow.
3: How do you like that? How do you like that? Yeah. And so even if I hadn't volunteered to go get my head examined, to use that vernacular, Angela Jewel, based on these false allegations, ordered me to go get a forensic evaluation. And when I went and got this forensic evaluation, I detected some unethical behavior by the psychologist, things that they really shouldn't be doing, couldn't be doing if they were doing things the way that it should be done, meaning scientifically.
2: Psychology is itself a fraud.
3: Right. But when I pressed the issue, here's getting back to what Rich said. When I pressed the issue, you know, I had something on them. The dude actually said to me, you know, be careful what you're doing because I have the power to lock you up.
1: The judge said this?
3: No, the forensic psychologist actually said that.
1: Oh, good Lord.
3: Well, yeah, good Lord. And the guy's name was, it's all coming back to me now. You know, I got facts, dude. I haven't thought about this stuff for a long time, but I got facts. The guy's name was Lewis Wynn, W-Y-N-N-E, I believe. And he's actually published an author. So you can, like, Google Lewis Wynn and book, and something about sheep. The book has something to do with sheep. And you know, aside from...
1: is he writing about sheep, flock cameras?
3: Pardon? No. Besides having carnal relations with the sheep, I don't remember what the... But the book has something to do... It was an analogy. It was just, you know, something cute and cheeky to use in the title of his book about psychology and family structure and whatever. Anyway, that's the dude who did that.
1: Huh.
3: You know, so, you know, I'll put it right out there. There's, you know, name and names.
1: Wow.
0: What was he threatening you not to do? What was the behavior he didn't want from you?
3: I'd have to search my memory banks a little further.
0: Yeah,
3: I don't even remember
0: not
3: what
0: important.
3: It was, but would I... Pardon?
0: It's probably not important anyways. What's important there is he said he didn't like how you were acting and he could throw you in jail for it.
3: Right. I was making an accusation. You know, I mean, what's the harm? It was him and I, or me, whatever I'm supposed to say, in a private, you know, room because we were meeting in a session. And I confronted him about something. Oh, now I remember what it was. Now I remember what it was. Here's another that you'll like this one, too. What he had done that I was confronting him about was he took my private records. He needed copies of them. I supplied him. I volunteered to give him some other records, medical records that I had in my possession that were my records. It wasn't ones he generated. They were from other providers. And I was volunteering, you know, because I'm trying to help my case here. So I gave to him these various things. And he said, well, can I make a photocopy of these? You know, and now being, you know, what I know now, I wouldn't have done anything that I did. But I didn't know jack S about what I should and should not do, you know, at that time.
0: That's what they were counting on, yeah.
3: Right. But you know, I didn't know. I was dumb, naive, ignorant, whatever. And so I did things that I shouldn't have done. I would never do again. You know, I gave them ammunition to use against me. Anyway, so I gave him these other records. And he's like, can I make a photocopy of these? And I'm like, yeah. And so he leaves the room to make his photocopies and comes back. And then subsequently, meaning like days later or several weeks later, I noticed odd things when I would come and go from that office building, because he didn't own the office building. He was renting space there. And I noticed odd behavior toward me that wasn't present prior. And I put two and two together, and I determined that when he went out and made those photocopies, he didn't make them himself. He handed them to the secretary, who is not his secretary. The secretary was a administrator for the real estate company that ran the building. He gave my private medical records and other records of these allegations to that woman, and that woman photocopied them, and she read them.
0: Yep.
1: And oh, wow. Continued.
0: Thanks for the call tonight, David.
1: Hmm.
0: Probate and family courts are about as corrupt as it gets, and you're not...
1: Well,
0: if you go in there looking for justice, you probably won't find it.
1: Yeah. Well, I'm hoping to have some impact on that. I think that's going to be my next activism.
0: Thanks for listening. 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
4: I got my first Barbie when I was 37 years old. And even when I was younger, I knew I didn't need to look like her to feel good about myself. And just because Barbie has a size 0 waist and wears dark makeup, does that mean that's the only way to be beautiful? I mean, what kind of message does that send to men like me? I always remember that this is just a silly toy, and it shouldn't change the way I look at myself. And if anyone has a problem with me being myself, well, then they're probably not really my friends. I also don't just play with Barbies. I play with Legos and Mega Bloks, because while I definitely like Barbies, I like building things too, and I'm actually really, really good at it. My name is Tim Mortensen. I'm 43 years old, and I know that I don't need to be defined by Barbie. I can be whoever I want to be.
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9: From Feature Story News in New Delhi, I'm Neha Punia. U.S. and Chinese officials discussed creating a communication channel for AI concerns ahead of a high-level meeting on Thursday in Washington between U.S. President Donald Trump and his Chinese counterpart Xi Jinping. The announcement follows recent warnings by AI industry leaders that humans could lose control of the technology without a slowdown in research.
10: U.S. Treasury Secretary Scott Bessent says the U.S. had proposed creating a notification mechanism to deal with AI incidents related to national security. It follows talks with Chinese Vice Premier He Lifeng in New York on Sunday. Chinese state media described the talks as candid, in-depth, and constructive. U.S. Trade Representative Jameson Greer says the two sides had also formalized a board of trade that they had discussed when U.S. President Donald Trump met Chinese leader Xi Jinping in May in Beijing. The U.S. president is set to welcome Xi Jinping in the U.S. ahead of a summit that will include a state dinner for the Chinese leader. The visit marks the first meeting between the leaders on U.S. soil since 2017. Laura Westbrook, Hong Kong.
9: U.S. President Donald Trump now says a memorial arch in Washington will be turned into a military complex for drones and snipers, with the president unveiling those plans on Truth Social. The National Capital Planning Commission says the structure was only ever presented to it as a visitor attraction. Kate Fisher is in Washington.
11: Well, the National Capital Planning Commission have said that it was only ever put to them as a visitor destination with an observation deck. So this is clearly a huge change. And they say that despite many federal reviews so far of this arch, it has never been mentioned as being needed for national security. The administration is saying they don't believe they need congressional approval for this, because they say Congress around 100 years ago approved a similar kind of arch in a similar location. But critics of this are saying that now that the use for this monument has changed, there needs to be further scrutiny of what this is. They will be fighting it all the way. That's veterans groups as well as historical preservation groups.
9: Russia's ruling party is on track to win elections for the State Duma after drone strikes hit Moscow over the weekend. All 450 seats in the State Duma were contested in an election closely watched for what it could say about public support for the war in Ukraine. The vote came as Ukraine launched one of its largest drone attacks on Moscow yet. Dasha Chernyshova is in Moscow.
12: Moscow has been subject to more than 1,600 Ukrainian drones. We understand 440, 50 of them rather, have been intercepted on their approach towards Moscow. And that's despite layers of Russia's air defense system that has been beefed up. Officials are saying that the aim of these attacks was to disrupt the ongoing vote for the Russian parliament.
9: From bureaus worldwide, this is FSN.
13: With FSN Spotlight, I'm Simon Marks, looking today in more detail at the agreement President Trump has struck with Denmark over Greenland. The president claims that it gives the US permanent control over Greenland's security. He called it a dream come true for the United States that would see American service members flooding the country. But that's not the way to describe

0: that the U.S. has an element of oversight in investments in Greenland, and I think it's a good idea to spell that out explicitly, but informally, I think the U.S. always had a certain oversight.
1: The deal will be signed on the fringes of the UN General Assembly in New York this week. Whether it adds up to a row of beans is unclear, but the American leader is certainly portraying it as historic. With FSN Spotlight, I'm Simon Marks.
2: The main news again. US and Chinese officials discuss creating a communication channel for AI concerns ahead of a high-level meeting in Washington between Donald Trump and Xi Jinping later this week. Russia's ruling party is on track to win elections for the State Duma after drone strikes hit Moscow over the weekend. US President Donald Trump now says a memorial arch in Washington, D.C. will now be turned into a military complex for drones. And that is the latest feature story news. Neha Punia reporting.
3: Joe Crespeckman. From claim jumpers to politicians to coyotes, the straight shooter that shook up the presidential race is taking them all on and licking them good.
4: Hello, Joe.
5: Who and what's behind these potato monkey shines?
4: Well, these scientists are trying to mass produce potatoes that are more resistant to disease, but they're doing so in potentially dangerous ways that alter their DNA.
5: Tater disease, what brung us Irish?
4: Right.
5: You give a tater man's constitution, you can bet he's coming to pay old Joe to call.
4: Yes, well, nature's revenge could come in the form of disease.
5: Listen to me, taters. You got gave a mind of a tater.
4: Joe, please, let me make my point.
5: You're tater-minded and you're looking to infiltrate old Joe's cabin, but you're too late.
4: No.
5: Now you get out,
4: all
5: or
4: right,
5: I'll slice your tater heart out and fry it up on my grill.
4: Okay, Joe.
5: Now, y'all stay close, yeah? Gonna have my jug band back here in the jazz, but don't let me strum the washboard. We're gonna resort to cutting.
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1: Lori.
0: Oh, I didn't unmute you guys. Sorry, I'm censoring you. Me, Bonnie.
2: Lori.
3: Alana.
0: And we have lots of things to talk about. I didn't really ask Alana, like, specifically if there's something specific you want to talk about, but we can just kind of get into the news here, too. One thing I'm sure we'll all agree with is that children really are getting dumber. And if you agree, you can call 603-283-6160. Actually, if you disagree, you can call, too. If you want to talk about anything, you can call that number. It's just that I kind of cut it off when I started the stream, so I'm adding that again. And it's definitely true, in my opinion, that people's kids are getting dumber, and it's because most people go to public schools, which are actually just getting worse. That's what I think. But I'm not sure what this author is going to say from the Wall Street Journal, like if they actually believe it's because of public schools or not.
2: They're probably going to blame it on COVID.
0: Hmm.
2: Oh, they missed a bunch of school.
0: Not that that didn't definitely do something to kids, especially like just people wearing masks and people not interacting with them.
2: I think it was that part. I don't think it was the missing school thing. I think it was the social isolation that damaged people, but I don't think it was missing school.
0: The only reason I could say that I think it would be a little bit of both is because they would be getting some level of school at public school, but the online school, like when I had to do online college, I was learning absolutely nothing. It was so bad. It's so easy to cheat. So easy to not pay attention and still pass the classes. And it was just like they were just worse. It's like the teachers were just stupider and just like didn't care. Maybe they're distracted because of COVID. I don't know. Mm. And by because of COVID, I mean because of the lockdowns. Like, I mean, I feel like they were like distracted because of the state of the world, if that makes sense.
2: Yeah.
0: It was just awful. I dropped out of college in the first semester. So most of the time I just say I didn't go to college because I was like, might as well say that.
2: Right.
0: I was just talking about this at dinner to somebody. I was like, told them this whole long story, and I was like, but I might as well just say I didn't go to college because I didn't even

0: finish the first semester. Like, I don't have one credit.
1: I blame No Child Left Behind for kids getting stupid.
0: Definitely.
1: Because now everybody has to lower themselves to the lowest common denominator, so nobody can advance.
0: Yeah, and there were like 30 kids in most of my classes until I moved to Utah. Mm-hmm. So, like, it's like...
1: I remember being
0: in school.
1: There's
0: a lot of lowest common denominator.
1: I remember being in school and being yelled at for, like, reading too fast or, like, reading ahead or doing my homework ahead of time or whatever.
0: Yeah, the whole time I was in school, No Child Left Behind was a thing, I'm pretty sure. Because if I started when I was, like, 9.
1: I think that was started by, like, Nancy Reagan or something.
0: Really? I thought No Child Left Behind was Bush. Oh, okay.
1: Maybe.
0: Maybe it was George Bush, the dad.
1: Maybe.
0: I could be wrong, but I always thought it was George W. Bush.
1: They're all so terrible, it's hard to keep track.
0: Yeah, and they're all born in 1946. Well, not the dad and the son, but let's see, when was...
1: That'd be weird.
0: Yeah, No Child Left Behind. So Trump, not Obama, Trump, Clinton, and Biden were all born in 1946. Isn't that kind of crazy for how long we had a president... born in that exact year and not getting any younger. It was in 2002, it says,
2: I'm sure that's a synchronicity. That's not anything random.
0: I feel like it's partially because boomers just, like, never want to let go of control, but I know what you mean.
1: No Child Left Behind was in 2002?
2: I was saying that they're all born in the same year.
0: Yeah.
2: All of those prominent, yeah.
0: Oh, I see. Like, people that would end up wanting to be president. Yeah. And Dolly Parton was born that year. And also Tim Curry, the guy that died the day after him. I know I saw some other people after that, too. Anyways, it's not really a big deal, but we do have, like, a little, like, technology flub. I'm going to see if I can fix it. There's lots of reasons to think that kids are getting stupider.
1: So, if No Child Left Behind is instituted in 2002, there must have been some... precursor to that, that was the same thing because it was already in place like that, like the participation trophies. And
2: it was a lot rarer though. I mean, I remember when I went to school, there was no such thing as participation trophies, and I graduated in 2010.
1: Maybe in like elementary school, but I feel like middle school, even when I was in middle school, it was like you got to give everybody a fair chance.
2: Yeah. What if it was regional?
1: Maybe. Regional. Where are you from?
2: Midwest, Ohio.
1: Oh, okay. Mm-hmm. I'm from the East Coast in New England. So, maybe.
2: Yeah.
1: Because New England's always been really terrible with education.
2: Mm-hmm.
1: Not so much, like, they have good colleges and stuff, but they've always been a real, you know, DEI type of centered thinking, real lefty. Not New Hampshire, but in Massachusetts is which where I grew up was Massachusetts. So
2: I'm sure New England did have, like, a stronger grip on... the education system in that way than the Midwest.
1: Yeah,
2: for sure.
1: I'm sure. Especially like, you know, Rhode Island, Connecticut, Massachusetts, Vermont, New Hampshire and Maine, probably not so much. They're kind of the outliers there. So.
2: Mm-hmm. Yep.
0: Yeah, I learned talking to Nikki, who used to be on the show, that and she went to public school all of her years in Massachusetts, that... it seemed like they were better schools than the schools I went to. And not only that, but they were ahead on things like woke things. Like I was telling her, I was like, when I was a kid, at least in Tennessee, possibly in Texas too, because I was in elementary school in Tennessee and part of middle school, then moved to Texas. I remember them saying Indians. Like they didn't say Native Americans. Like I remember it switching over and she was like, what?
1: Yeah.
0: Like they would have never said Indians in my school. I was like, really? Like it was like literally in the school books.
1: I grew up in the town right next to the town where Nikki grew up.
0: Oh,
1: like we were in, I could have walked to her house probably.
0: Yeah. So I felt like they were ahead on wokeisms.
1: Yes. Very much so. Like,
0: definitely.
1: Like I'm saying, even when I was a little kid, it felt that way.
0: Like my mom, instead of like kids right now, if their mom is racist, I bet they say Indians. My mom said Injuns.
1: Mm-hmm.
0: I'm not joking.
2: Yeah.
0: Did you hear that?
1: I had never heard that in my
2: Injuns.
1: Life except
2: Injuns,
1: for like...
2: only a few times.
0: And I don't know if she always says
1: Looney
0: it every
1: Tunes.
0: Time or if she says it as a joke. I had heard the word and Nikki was like mind blown. And also Oriental. Like I felt like that was more my grandparents would say Oriental.
2: Oh, yeah.
0: Instead of Asian.
2: Yeah.
0: Yeah. Mm-hmm. But definitely you would... I don't even think I heard Oriental in school. Mm-hmm. But yeah, I doubt the schools in Massachusetts for talking about the Orient.
1: Yeah, no. I went to school.
0: Which is a cool word. There's nothing wrong with it.
2: Oriental?
0: Yeah, in Orient.
2: Of course not.
0: In the Orient.
1: Like, I'm older, yeah. But still, even when I was in school, it was very, you know, you don't say such things.
0: Yeah.
1: I'd never heard that, other than, like, engines, never. Except for in, like, Looney Tunes or something like that.
0: Yeah, I was going to say, they did not say engines in school,
1: they
0: by
1: were
0: the way.
1: They were already like, you're terrible because you're an American, and, and it's your fault because of slavery and the Indians and all of that.
0: We definitely learned about slavery, but even when I lived in Tennessee before Obama, and we learned about slavery or learned about anything that was, like, hard at all, like, there wasn't much, like, you're a bad person and you're awful, and there wasn't...
1: Well, they don't
0: there
1: say
0: wasn't,
1: it straight
0: like,
1: out.
0: There just wasn't, like, any kind of, like, animosity between the white and black kids or anything like that. And in my school in Tennessee, it was literally nearly 50-50 white and black. And I like barely knew anyone that in my life that was Mexican. Like I knew a few.
2: Right.
0: And I did not know anyone that was Asian.
2: Sure. And, that's pretty similar in Ohio.
0: It was never the black kids just stick to their kind and we stick to ours at all. Like it was like totally
2: very
0: normal.
2: Intermixed.
0: Then Obama happened and it was like a change happened.
1: Yeah.
0: Like
1: it wasn't like that for us
0: noticeable.
1: Either. There was no, like, racial divide when I was growing up. In fact, I think that was, like, the golden years of everyone getting along.
0: I just, I do remember there being a bit of, like, if a black girl was asked, who are your best friends, they'd probably be all black. And if I was asked in, like, fourth grade, who are my best friends, they'd probably be all white. But, like, there was no animosity, and you could go up and be like, hey, since someone's in your class, how did your mom do your hair like that? And actually, like, talk about how their hair is different and it not be insulting and it be like a cool experience. Like, wow, I can't believe that can be done to hair since mine is different. And it wasn't like, now that's a microaggression.
2: For sure.
0: Yeah. Like, I remember standing in line with a black girl in front of me and being like, why does the bottom of your hair look burnt? And she just explained. Because they, like, burn the bottom sometimes to, like, keep the beads from falling off.
2: Yeah.
0: Or just stop the braid, maybe.
2: You know what I think is a microaggression?
0: What?
2: The U.S. culture saying, no, brown rice is healthier. You 2 billion Asians, you're doing it wrong.
0: Sure. Yeah,
2: brown
0: I also
2: rice
0: agree
2: is better
0: it's
2: and
0: not
2: healthier.
0: Better.
2: It's not. It's not. It never has been.
0: It's second to potatoes on the most nutrient-filled starch.
1: It also has more arsenic than white rice.
0: Oh, really?
2: Yeah, because that's the bran.
1: Yeah.
2: Which is where all the anti-nutrients are stored, right. But also including the heavy metal part.
0: They're now trying to say, if you cook...
2: It's definitely not as tasty, but that's because that's your like body's intuition,
1: right.
2: Knowing... that, hey, this is not as healthy for me.
1: This is inflammatory. I don't want to eat it.
2: Yeah, exactly. Mm-hmm. And I love, though, that it's like the U.S. We should bring this needs to be talked about in the liberal networks. Like, why is the U.S. culture aggressing against the Oriental culture saying, hey, or the Asian culture, that you guys do your main staple crop that you guys eat three times a day wrong?
1: They consider Asian as like ultra super white in terms of oppression. Yeah. So it makes sense anyway. Cause like, you know, when they discriminate on school entries and stuff, like Asians have to score way higher than the white kids or the black kids.
0: Yeah.
1: They have like a white kids have to score higher.
0: You can't have too many Asians
2: than
1: the black kids. Yeah.
2: Well, that is interesting.
0: We have a caller on the line, so I'm going to go to the phones and see what they want to talk about. Michael in Texas, right? You're on Free Talk Live. You're in Texas, right?
3: We'll just assume we're in Texas. That's fine.
0: Okay. Sorry. I don't know why I thought
3: that. No worries. No worries. Three things. One, if the standard deviation is large enough, I think you fit into the unicorn piece. That's from our Twitter conversation earlier.
0: So there's a test you can take online that's like the hot crazy matrix. And it would be really stupid if it just asked you like, how hot do you think you are? But it asks you questions like, has anyone ever complimented you? How often do people compliment you? Has anybody ever been nicer to you because you are attractive? And it told me I'm unicorn, like I'm at least certain amount hot and at least a certain amount not crazy, meaning unicorn. Usually they say that if you're not crazy, you're a really ugly woman, which is obviously so ridiculous and all like sexist, whatever. But Ian had me take and I took it and he always tells everybody that. So
2: that's pretty funny.
0: It's all self-reported. It's take it with a grain of salt.
3: The second thing, I hopped on Twitter when you were talking about the education department and Oh Child Left Behind.
0: Oh, yeah.
3: And it just seems like an entire, of course, government mess. We actually did a show on that called The Education System. We tied everything back to the Federal Reserve and student loans. and how everybody just needs to take out this loan to go to college and get in debt. And then we take a, we get a course in or a degree in, I don't know, clean water observations. Mm-hmm. And then you wonder why you can't get a job and you're pouring coffee at Starbucks. Not that there's anything wrong with that. I don't have an issue with that.
1: But no, but they do. They have an issue that they're pouring Starbucks coffee. Yeah.
3: Correct, because I have that doctorate degree in clean water pouring.
0: Mm-hmm. What does that mean, clean water pouring? Is that a joke, like the basket, underwater basket weaving?
3: Yeah.
0: Okay.
3: Yes, I didn't want to use the underwater basket weaving because too many people had that degree,
0: right.
3: So I made up my own.
0: Okay, nice. It's an oversaturated field.
3: Yes, it's definitely oversaturated. The third topic I wanted to call in about is, it has to do with AI. Probably should have called in last night when Mr. Penguin was on. But it seems that the big players, Palantir and OpenAI, are pushing for a lot of government regulation because they claim that AI is so scary and they cannot control it. And the only way out of this, they're not going to say it out loud, but they're asking for some guardrails from the government. And I suspect what's coming behind that is some kind of dare we say it, a bailout. And the reason I'm saying that is I don't think the money's there. I think they're loaning each other money, each other money. And it's just a big circle of money.
0: I saw a graph today. I saw it in this person, a YouTuber's video, and his name is Coop. And, so you could type in like Coop on YouTube and maybe find him. But it's a bubble in a different way than like I have ever heard of a bubble, but it is a bubble nonetheless, where the companies are getting multi-billion dollars at a time and giving them to each other in a way that is circular. Like the money isn't always coming. It's not continuously flowing through like something like, from a customer to the business, and then the business puts it into something. Instead, it's just AI gives its money to like these three other, or sorry, Google gives its money to these other three AI businesses. And then that one gives it to, and it's like this big web, but a circle.
2: Mm-hmm.
0: Like it's kind of like, you know how you can, this is was actually in that video I watched. It's like, you can say that if I get paid $100 to dig a hole and then paid $100 to fill it back up, the GDP went up $200 that day.
2: Sure.
0: So it's like, it's a bubble in its own way, in a weird, messed up way.
3: It's a very complicated bubble. And the odd thing about is what I'm saying is that the NVIDIA, they make the hardware for a majority of the stuff. I think it's NVIDIA. And he's actually poking holes at the software people, saying they want guardrails from the government. Meanwhile, they just got, I think it was $500 billion raised through private equity or something like that. And they're also looking for money from the government. So the whole thing, I'm not a professional economist. I got my degree in underwater basket weaving, but it just seems like it's not going to work out.
0: What do you mean by that it's not going to work out? Like, because it's a bubble, or do you think it's not going to work out because, like, the stuff that they're promising is never going to come, like, real intelligence?
3: I think that the stuff that they're promising right now is a scare tactic to get the government intervention to put up the guard walls to make sure that they're the big player, that, like, they'll be the only players.
0: Interesting.
3: And I suspect there'll be some government. They'll also want some government money on the back end of it.
0: That's an interesting way to put it. I kind of wondered today, but I didn't go as far in my thought process as you did. Like, I wondered today, I was like, why is it that Sam Altman went on some stage and said, honestly, the biggest existential threat right now is that AI will take over and ruin all of our lives. I was like, why would he say that, being, even if he believed it, being a CEO of, you know, ChatGPT, OpenAI or whatever. I was like, why would he say that? That seems like a counterintuitive thing too. But with what you're saying, that makes total sense, right?
2: Mm-hmm.
0: That he would want to scare people. Yeah, that makes total sense to me.
3: He's a salesman. That's all I have. Thanks for taking my call, Bonnie. I do appreciate it.
0: Okay, thanks so much. And we have another caller on the line, so let's go to the phones. We have Sarah in New Mexico. Sarah, you're on Free Talk Live. What's on your mind?
4: Yes, I want to to church today, Church of Christ, and I brought up the November 3rd ballot voting. And, you know, during the Bible study, I said, you know, and he said the politics and all this election is like nonsense. And I asked, I said, if it was nonsense, why would God allow elections? And why would God allow us to have our brains to think, our free will to vote? And he said that it's not all that important or something, that he said you can vote, but it's nothing to do with your Christ life or something. But
1: hey, Sarah, yeah. Back up a little from the phone. Thanks.
0: And if you're on speaker, please turn it off. But yeah, I would say, first of all, I don't believe in God, and that's fine that you do, and we don't have to like argue about that. But if I put my mind in the spot of if I do believe in God, it does make, he does want elections to happen, I think, because he, if I say that the Christian God exists, I would say that he does want elections to happen because he said in the Bible that the power, he gives the power to the authorities that run the world, and you would think that that makes it easier for him to put the right person in power. That's what I'd say.
1: Also, but he wants you to have free will so that you can make the right choices.
0: Yeah, so I think Sarah's right on this in the Christian view. Even though I'm not a Christian, I'm just like putting myself in your shoes, I think you're right. But also, maybe this guy was mad at you for bringing up politics during the Bible study. I'm not sure why you did, if that's all right with him.
4: Well, but I, you know, when I go to church, I bring up what the issue was on. I never campaign for anybody. They assume that I'm pushing a candidate or pushing a candidate. I'm not about telling people how to vote. I'm bringing people what's up to vote, like Amendment 4.
0: And you're wearing your shirt that says, I'm a communist, ask me anything.
4: Well, but the thing is, when I came out and I talked to one older lady, and she said I was very disrespectful to the church, bringing up nonsense. This is what she told me.
0: I knew it. You didn't even say it, right? And I knew that was like something that was behind this interaction, was that they didn't like that you're bringing up politics in church. I could just kind of tell.
4: I'm like, we're having a governor's election. Do you know when we're having a vote? And then she said, I've come to the church to do disrespect, talking about a bunch of nonsense. You know, the thing is that a lot of people in the congregation, they vote. Just because she thinks it's nonsense. A lot of people in the congregation like my conversation, but she felt like I was nonsense. And what I'm gathering is the Christians are the one that's the least amount of voters. That's what one of the people have said.
0: I don't know.
2: Yeah, what? What's the least amount of voters?
4: I mean, it's like
0: Christians.
4: Christians to vote, the religious people.
2: I think it's applicable. I think what you're bringing up is applicable because, I mean, politics affect everyone's life, whether you're religious or you're not religious. So you can't please everyone, Sarah. There's always going to be someone, no matter how kind or loving you are. You're always going to offend someone. So you just got to have a pure heart and you have good intentions and go from there.
4: Well, the Jehovah's Witnesses, that religion do not believe in any politics at all.
0: Oh, I never thought about that, but that makes so much sense. They don't believe in like birthdays.
1: Nothing worldly.
0: Yeah.
2: Oh, Jehovah's Witnesses?
0: Mm-hmm. Yeah.
2: Oh, I see. Okay. Right.
4: They don't believe in voting. No, they don't believe, they say that God will take care of everything if you pray to God.
2: So they are anarcho-Christians? Is this what, are we missing a whole sect of Jehovah's Witnesses being anarcho-Christians? Is this our group?
0: I don't want them.
2: Because it sounds like, that kind of sounds like they're anarchists.
0: That part is kind of nice.
1: They
0: never thought about it.
1: So well.
0: Yeah.
2: And they're good salespeople. Yeah. Like,
1: are they though? I've never been sold.
2: That's true. That's fair.
0: Somehow they exist though. And I always think like, how is it that they get new members, that they get anyone? Like,
1: how could they? Because I can't imagine somebody coming to me and being like, hey, we have this group and only a small percentage of the group is going to go anywhere or do anything with this group. And the rest of us will just be losers. And we've already decided who those people are, but would you like to join anyway?
0: Yeah.
1: That's what their religion is.
0: It sounds like the most boring cult ever. Like, you just have to stop celebrating your birthday and you can't get blood transfusion if you need it. Not that that's like fun. It's just that I don't want to die. All right. Thank you for the call, Sarah. More Free Talk Live coming up. 603-283-6160 is the phone number. 603-283-6160. 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
11: From Feature Story News in New Delhi, I'm Neha Punia. U.S. and Chinese officials discussed creating a communication channel for AI concerns ahead of a high-level meeting on Thursday in Washington between U.S. President Donald Trump and his Chinese counterpart Xi Jinping. The announcement follows recent warnings by AI industry leaders that humans could lose control of the technology without a slowdown in research.
12: U.S. Treasury Secretary Scott Bessent says the U.S. had proposed creating a notification mechanism to deal with AI incidents related to national security. It follows talks with Chinese Vice Premier He Lifeng in New York on Sunday. Chinese state media described the talks as candid, in-depth, and constructive. U.S. Trade Representative Jameson Greer says the two sides had also formalized a board of trade that they had discussed when U.S. President Donald Trump met Chinese leader Xi Jinping in May in Beijing. The U.S. president is set to welcome Xi Jinping in the U.S. ahead of a summit that will include a state dinner for the Chinese leader. The visit marks the first meeting between the leaders on U.S. soil since 2017. Laura Westbrook, Hong Kong.
11: U.S. President Donald Trump now says a memorial arch in Washington will be turned into a military complex for drones and snipers, with the president unveiling those plans on Truth Social. The National Capital Planning Commission says the structure was only ever presented to it as a visitor attraction. Kate Fisher is in Washington.
13: Well, the National Capital Planning Commission have said that it was only ever put to them as a visitor destination with an observation deck. So this is clearly a huge change. And they say that despite many federal reviews so far of this arch, it has never been mentioned as being needed for national security. The administration is saying they don't believe they need congressional approval for this because they say Congress around 100 years ago approved a similar kind of arch in a similar location. But critics of this are saying that now that the use for this monument has changed, there needs to be further scrutiny of what this is, and they will be fighting it all the way. That's veterans groups as well as historical preservation groups.
11: Russia's ruling party is on track to win elections for the State Duma after drone strikes hit Moscow over the weekend. All 450 seats in the State Duma were contested in an election closely watched for what it could say about public support for the war in Ukraine. The vote came as Ukraine launched one of its largest drone attacks on Moscow yet. Dasha Chernyshova is in Moscow.
14: Moscow has been subject to more than 1,600 Ukrainian drones. We understand 440, 50 of them rather, have been intercepted on their approach towards Moscow. And that's despite layers of Russia's air defense system that has been beefed up. And officials are saying that the aim of these attacks was to disrupt the ongoing vote for the Russian parliament.
11: From Bureaus Worldwide, this is FSN.
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0: 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And we really do appreciate everyone who is an amplifier with us and supports the show. It means a lot to us. Thank you for being amplifiers. And with you on Free Talk Live tonight, you've got me, Bonnie.
1: Lori.
2: Alana.
0: And we were talking in the last segment, we just started talking about the kids getting dumber, and I'm not sure, since this is an opinion piece from the Wall Street Journal, typically like right-leaning but definitely not libertarian publication, I'm not sure where they're going to be coming from with this, but I think it's just public school has bad incentives, so people get stupider, and they use a like type of schooling that is more for making like robotic workers, right? Mm-hmm. With the Prussian school, if that's really as applicable as, you know, libertarians just throw out the Prussian school all the time. But
1: they just use it as a babysitter so that parents can go to work so that you can have two parents working in the household.
0: And then at home, they use a tablet as a babysitter, just like this picture here.
1: Mm-hmm.
0: That's what they have. They have the little baby, like 3 or 4 year old, sitting there looking at a tablet.
1: When I go out, like we'll go out to eat somewhere and I see little kids sitting on their tablet, and the parents just, like, ignoring them, the kid ignoring the parents. It's, like, little kids, too, like, 3, 4, 5-year-old kids just sitting on their tablet in the restaurant. Like, you can't even stop letting them use the tablet while you're out in a restaurant to
0: eat. It should be, like, entertaining in of itself.
1: Right.
0: And it's,
1: talk to each other.
0: Do they not like their kid, you know?
1: No, they don't.
0: Not talking to them?
1: No, they don't like their kid.
0: Yeah. That's sad.
1: That whole Lindsay Clancy thing proved that people don't like their kids.
0: There is one person.
2: There's a lot of hyperactive kids.
1: No, tons
2: kids.
1: Of people, because they're like, me too, Lindsay.
0: Oh, well, there were several people that I just don't like the, like, not thinking about large numbers thing. It's like, it could be like 12 women post something and men online are like, yep, I knew it. Women are like this today. And it's like, I'm sure more people like their kids than that.
1: But sure that more people like their kids than that. Like, it is
0: like,
1: a,
0: then don't. That is what I meant.
1: Maybe.
0: Though. Yeah, that's what I honestly think.
1: I don't know.
0: But I see
1: a lot of people out in public that are just like, people don't even like their spouse. They don't like their kids.
0: I bet
1: they
0: that's more
1: like
0: common
1: spouse.
0: Than not liking your kids,
1: true.
0: Though. Because, like, your spouse is someone that can annoy you and have no excuse. And someone that, you know, you can get tired of because, like, maybe your relationship is built on, like, lust at the beginning. And then you got, like, tired of them after that. Mm-hmm. Or, you know, other reasons. But I just think not liking your spouse is a lot more common, and it's
1: you could like go away
0: instinct.
1: From each other. You can't really go away from your kids.
0: Hmm. Yeah, being irritated with your kids totally understandable to me, but I'm not saying like you should act on it or post those videos. It's like insane people. Like if you don't know what we're talking about, like during the Lindsay Clancy case, some people were posting. I don't know if you know what we're talking about. Like some people were posting on like TikTok and stuff like "Me Too, Lindsay," and like crying, holding their newborn baby, and that's like. Imagine being that baby and you grow up and you see that. Like,
2: for sure.
0: My mom really did struggle when we were all kids and stuff like that. Like, she was, like, depressed and stuff like that.
2: Mm-hmm.
0: But never did she say, like, she just wanted, like, we were a problem and it was us or anything that these people are saying nowadays. Like,
1: right.
2: Do you know if your mom took Pitocin?
0: She did several of the births and several not. She, like, was not like a at home birth person, but she hated going to the hospital. So I'm really not sure why she kept doing it.
2: Mm-hmm.
0: Like she had 7 kids and, she's had a really bad childhood. So,
2: sure.
0: Like, and
2: that'll
0: then like,
2: do it.
0: My dad went to Iraq for 2 years and stuff like that. So like it's, and my mom never gave me the impression she hated us. Like I'm I'm just like thinking to myself, what kind of person do you have to be? Supposed to think like that. It's like,
2: sure.
0: Right?
2: I mean, but
0: stupid.
2: Pharmaceutical drugs really mess with the mind, and you've got Pitocin, which has been linked to postpartum depression because it's a high dose of synthetic oxytocin that they give the woman, and then your body correspondingly crashes, right?
0: Oh.
2: And then it's also
0: that makes so much sense.
2: Yeah, and then it's also a synthetic form.
1: And
2: so then
1: like,
2: you have all these side effects that you wouldn't get naturally from natural oxytocin.
1: And it's like 33% of women are on SSRIs or something like that? Or is it a quarter? Somewhere between there. Quarter,
0: right.
1: 33%.
0: Yeah, it's a quarter. Yeah.
2: Yeah, I don't
1: that's
2: think
1: an insane amount.
2: Yeah, I don't think these women that are saying like me too, I feel bad for them because they're most likely just a byproduct of the pharmaceutical industry. They're a victim. and they get women when they're most vulnerable and they prey on their emotions and they just see them as a pocketbook.
1: I have a tiny, tiny bit of sympathy for people for taking pharmaceutical drugs, but mostly I don't because the only person really responsible in the end is you. Like, you need to be completely responsible for the choices that you make and the things that you put into your body.
2: Yeah, no, for sure.
0: It's really similar to me. I feel the same way, and it's really similar to me as people that joined the military in, like, the 2020s. It's like, right. I think about people, like, who joined it in the 80s and 90s, and I think that's,
1: way long time ago? Yeah.
0: But, like, it's all incremental. Like, if I think about somebody I know in the 80s and 90s that joined it, I'm like, it was harder to get information that are like quote unquote conspiracies about it or mm-hmm. like to look into why we went to war here and there. And now it's so easy. I honestly really blame you, but I still do feel sympathy and I understand the way that people were manipulated through like TV and stuff like that into thinking it's like a noble thing to do and they should do it and not just TV, but other means. But I feel like ultimately it's your fault.
1: Right.
0: Like, I cried mm-hmm. watching, oh man, I already forgot what it's called. It was a new movie, 2025, I think, that, was like extremely well done. Like, that's one thing about it. I watched it on my friend's like huge, Joe. You know, he has so many toys.
2: Oh, yeah.
0: Giant, screen TV. And it was this movie that was made in a way that was like way wider than most movies are made. Mm-hmm. And it was so interesting. It looked like really looking through someone's eyes was kind of crazy. But it was this movie about, it's called Warfare, I think, maybe.
2: Okay.
0: And it was about like these guys in Iraq and like they're scoping out a building and they know bad guys there. And then all of a sudden they have to go on the move and then like multiple of them get blown up and it's really disgusting. And you see like guts and stuff and some of them survive. And it's just, and it was a real story. And I cried because I was like, I can't believe just like young like kids were like put in a position like that for no reason.
1: 18-year-olds.
2: Oh, for sure. Yeah.
1: But like I think back to being 18, like I can't imagine going through something like that.
0: Mm-hmm. And then I, at the same exact time, can hold that thought and the thought in my head like, but you shouldn't have done it.
1: Right.
0: You are the only person that signed up. You know? Now, obviously, if there's a draft, that's different. Like it's like way more forced. But I don't think there was a draft at all for the Iraq wars.
1: No. I don't think there has been.
0: There's just plenty of people signing up.
2: Right.
0: Yeah.
2: Yeah, there hasn't been.
0: Just people signing up. So that's your fault. Mm-hmm. So that's exactly how I feel about the SSRIs and stuff like that. It's like, yes, doctor is sitting in front of you being like, it's the best thing for you. But I've done it a million times and told them no. My mom isn't like into like the same stuff on the internet that I am to learn about like health and stuff. And just intuitively, she's told them like, no, why would I take that? I don't need it.
2: Mm-hmm.
0: About so many medicines. Like she never took anything for like menopause and she's just like, she stopped having her period, never had a symptom.
2: Sure.
0: Like she's never like had hot flashes and pain.
1: Just
0: and stuff.
1: Watching a TV commercial for any pharmaceutical should immediately make you be like, I don't want to take that. Like,
2: side effects and clues.
1: Bleeding out
2: nausea,
1: your eyes.
2: Vomiting.
1: Spontaneous combustion. Like,
2: And death.
1: Mm-hmm.
0: It really sucks.
1: Right.
0: Yeah. And homicide.
2: That's crazy. Yeah.
0: Like, suicide and homicide. Says,
1: right. And the death one's like not even the scariest one.
0: No. Yeah, that's true. I think, honestly, if I woke up from a stupor realizing I killed someone, that'd be worse than just dying.
1: Right.
0: Like, okay, I'm going to go to, hell and prison. Mm-hmm. You know, like...
2: Yeah. So the Wall Street Journal, so I would link that back to like you saying no to the doctor, right?
0: Yeah.
2: That's because you have autonomy or you potentially have a higher IQ, right? Than some of these women. But linking that back to the Wall Street Journal article, I do think that people having a lower IQ is like due to nurture and nature.
0: Mm. Yep.
2: So nurture part would bring in the public indoctrination system.
0: Right. Yep.
2: And then you have nature, which I would say is the degradation of IQ from generation to generation.
1: Mm-hmm.
2: And then, right? And then, so that's going on. But the nature aspect, right? If mom, dad has lower IQ and then they have children and then that person probably will naturally pair up with maybe someone on a similar IQ level. Then,
1: and
2: it keeps going down.
1: On top of that, people with lower IQs tend to have more children than people with higher IQs.
2: I have heard that before.
0: And
2: right,
0: even if somebody with a low IQ married someone with a high IQ, there's like this return to the mean. So like you won't end up with the high IQ that other parent has. You'll end up like average.
2: In the middle. Yeah.
0: Yeah.
2: And then I have read that biologically also that only works out long term is if the man has the higher IQ in the relationship.
1: Whereas,
2: yes. And because if the woman has the higher IQ, it does not work out. Right.
1: I read that the the maternal IQ is the one that is more likely to affect the child.
2: Oh, no, I'm saying, like, working out long-term in a relationship.
0: Oh, then staying together.
1: Totally different thing.
2: Right? Yeah.
0: That makes a lot of sense.
1: Men do not like women that are smarter than them.
2: Some of them do, right? But you know that they're not going to be, like,
0: but then the woman doesn't respect them and doesn't want to be with them. Right. Like, I was, like, my ex. Yeah. I felt like I went through this little period of being, like, that's it. I just want to marry someone that's, like, or be with someone that's, like, stupider than me. Oh, I all of a sudden feel like, what if he's, like, watching? He's not watching.
1: I think everybody has dated somebody stupider than them.
0: And then it did not work out.
1: And it doesn't work out.
0: It's not even like I'm, like,
1: every woman I should say.
0: Made him take an IQ test. I just, like...
2: Yeah, no, the man should be at the same level as you, or I think smarter.
0: Right. And you know who helped me think of this? It's actually so stupid. It's not like I'm blaming this person. I'm just saying, like, me and a friend hyped each other up about this thing, this gay guy I used to be friends with. We were like, you know what? I'm done with, like, men that are my intelligence or more intelligent, which I couldn't even really find many more intelligent than me. I'm not trying to say I'm so smart. I'm just trying to say, like, the average person in America is stupid. Mm-hmm. I'm going to date someone stupider that I can control. And he was like, me too. And we're, like, hyping each other up about that. And so I actually went and acted on it. And it didn't work out because, like, you end up not wanting to be with that person all the time.
1: Yeah, because you're like, and, ew, you disgust me.
0: So many things I literally got the ick about. And then I do think that it's, like, something kind of, like, they don't seem as masculine because it's like, if I can instantly think of how to solve a situation that you can't, that's stupid. Well, he's smarter than me on some things. Like, there's humans aren't like a...
2: Right.
0: I don't know.
1: Right, because, like, naturally women want black men who are, like, you know, going to be the protector and the logical one and the problem solver and stuff like that.
0: I never dated anyone that cried so much.
1: Yeah, that's a red flag.
2: When was his birthday?
0: Oh, Sagittarius is like December 5th.
2: Yeah. I wonder if his moon was in water then, if he cried so
0: And
2: much.
0: I don't have any water in my entire chart.
2: Yeah, I know you don't. We've talked about
0: this
2: before.
0: Oh, we did?
2: Yeah.
0: Okay.
2: We'll have to look that up. Tap into that later.
0: Yeah, I just went to a psychic the other day, and she, like, was reminding me that don't worry, that doesn't mean you'll have any emotions. And I was like, I know.
2: Of course.
0: Like, that's not the first psychic person that told me that. I was like, why would I think that? I'm not stupid.
2: Anyways. But you just lean towards...
1: But she's dealing with the you know, the normal public, so they are stupid.
0: Oh, right, my God. Back to those... Yes, exactly.
2: Yeah.
0: Yeah, thanks for linking it back, because sometimes we just, like, go on tangents and never get back.
2: So to link it back also to that, so yeah, I think another aspect of the nature is you have poor nutrition. So one of the most important nutrients that has been shown to be linked with IQ is iodine. And it's so hush-hush. It's not talked about at all in government recommendations for nutrition. And
0: doesn't fluoride displace iodine?
2: Correct. Yes. Right. That's a whole other aspect, right? So you have fluoride that displaces the iodine because it looks similarly enough molecularly, and bromide. And then they do that to all the bread products, muffins, bagels, you know, it's all brominated.
1: My bi-yearly, everybody feed your kids sardines.
2: Dude, I love sardines.
1: They're so good for you.
0: Does it displace fluoride?
1: It's got selenium, got iodine, got, you know, like, basically it's almost a complete food.
2: Oh, it's a great, it's a good food. Yeah. But you could also just take iodine, as a supplementation.
1: You could, but just feed your kids, feed them when they're babies, feed them sardines.
2: Yeah, feed them
1: Include that as one of your first foods that you feed them.
2: Yeah, for sure. But there's, I'd have to look up the specific institute again, but there is institutions following women feeding their children high amounts of iodine. So the U.S. recommendation for iodine is 500 micrograms. Mm-hmm. That's what the RDV is. And then the average Asian culture, and I say them because they get the highest IQs. Right now, they get to have the highest IQs. The top five countries that have the longest longevity are also all Asian. And
0: seafood, I bet.
2: Yeah, and they have no issues with weight, which is also your thyroid, right? So they eat a high amount of iodine, which helps with that. Mm-hmm. But what I'm saying is, so 500 micrograms. So the average Asian eats between 11 to 13 milligrams of iodine a day, right?
1: Yeah.
2: So 500 micrograms, okay?
1: Like, and then breathing Asian towards levels. The ocean.
2: Yes, and so we're talking like, that's like a 10 times more, at least.
0: And the tie-in with weight is that the thyroid is like attacked by... fluoride.
2: It also needs iodine to function.
0: And it needs iodine to function.
2: Yeah, to function and produce the hormones.
0: But it thinks it has the iodine because it has the fluoride. So that's like the displacement thing.
2: Right.
0: It's like poisoning you. Yeah.
2: Sure, yeah. But just to displace it. But yeah, iodine has been shown to increase IQ, and the lack of it deficiency has been shown to literally cause retardation. There is studies to back this up. People can use their little phones and AI. And if you have a severe deficiency in iodine, it can lead to cretinism, which is like it's a malfunction of the skeletal system. Like people who are completely crunched over, mm-hmm. like, you know, they look like creatures from the crypt, mm-hmm. which is interesting because the name's very similar.
0: Yeah. But, I was like, yeah, isn't like a Cretan, like a exactly. goblin or something?
2: But the parts of the world where Cretanism happens too, you'll see on the maps, it's like in, primarily in South America, and it's in high elevations in the mountains that are very mm-hmm. far away from the sea. So, yeah, everyone should be supplementing with iodine, and I think it's contributing to the downfall of children.
0: High in the mountains, too, is more, there's more CO2 in the air. And so people in America, the thinnest people in America are in Colorado and the healthiest in general.
1: Mm-hmm.
0: And when you're higher up in the air, you get more CO2 in your body. Because mm-hmm. it's in the air.
2: I'm familiar with that. I've heard of that for your cardiovascular system and your lungs. Just an overall, you think they're just the healthiest?
0: Yeah, I think it's just super good for you. There's been things where people, studies are in like mm-hmm. Medical like phenomenons where people have, it's only like the tiniest bit of being a bone broken or in fractures and stuff, but bone has regenerated by using
2: hyperbaric oxygen chamber?
0: No.
2: That one?
0: Actually soaking water in carbonated, soaking the foot, let's say, in carbonated water.
1: Hmm.
0: It's like the only thing that's ever regenerated bone.
2: Interesting.
0: So crazy. But anyways.
1: That's crazy.
0: People are getting dumber. I don't know why this person's going to say that they think it is. So let's see what they have to say. This is from the Wall Street Journal written by Alicia Finley. And it says, listening to my 7-year-old nephew sounding out words last week, a dark thought occurred. That's not good. How long before the 3 R's become as outdated among young people as Thomas Guide Maps? As machines get smarter, kids are getting dumber. I'm just wondering what the 3 R's are. Okay.
1: Reading, writing, arithmetic.
0: Really? That's so stupid. That's okay. I didn't know that. I thought when she said the 3 R's, it was like recycle, reuse, and something else.
1: Reduce.
0: Mm. Rapid advances in, and you know what that says about me? It's like in my public school, I've always told people this, and I've said it on the show before. It's like the main thing I remember learning in elementary school was mostly about global warming. It was like the topic in like every class and so often. Yeah. So I was like, the 3 R's, like reduce, recycle, reuse. So like,
2: that was
0: I don't
2: high
0: even do
2: school
0: that.
2: For me. Hmm. High school. Yeah.
1: I don't think we ever like dealt with any of that when I was in school.
0: It was like not even just recycling specifically, just talking about how the world's getting warmer and all this stuff. Like it could be like any subject in the class. It was like constant. And then so many things that like trained you to think the government is necessary. Like so many things where it was like, this is the fireman. And not even just, that sounds like kindergarten. Like, I started public school in 3rd grade, so that's pretty stupid.
2: Mm-hmm.
0: Like, I remember so many diagrams showing, like, this is the fireman on the way to the fire truck, this is the policeman. And it was, I think back and I'm like, wait, that was like training me to think like the government is necessary. Cause when I was a kid, I used to think to myself, like, I want to do something really good for the world, so I'll do one of those type of jobs. Mm-hmm. Like, be a hero, and they're all government jobs that they would always have on there. And, another way I was like trained to think that I realized later is like, I want to change the world for good, so I'll get a law passed. Because they would always tell us about like, oh, this person that like MLK Jr.,
2: mm-hmm.
0: he was a good person and here's the laws he got passed. And then this was a good person too and she got these laws passed. And so I instantly thought of like, I guess I'll figure out how to get laws passed. Not even be in the Congress, but like,
2: mm-hmm.
0: like advocate for laws,
2: mm-hmm.
0: which is crazy. That's another way they try to make you think like, government's necessary. So anyways, back to the article. Rapid advances in artificial intelligence have been made matched by an astonishing decline in student learning. More evidence arrived last week from the Program for International Student Assessment, which measures skills of 15-year-olds around the world every 3 to 4 years. Between 2018 and 2025, reading performance fell in some 3/4 of countries. U.S. math and reading scores fell by the equivalent of 3/4 of a year of learning and trailed China, Singapore, Japan, South Korea, the U.K., Canada, and Australia. By trailed, does that mean they're also getting worse? They fell and the other ones, and it trailed the other ones? Like those were getting worse slower maybe? I don't know. And it's not really that clear, to be honest.
2: I'm a visual learner. I'd have to see the article.
0: I just think that's a weird way to say it. Like, that's not very clear. Anyways, Quote, most troubling is the decline in the very skills that matter the most in the AI age. Evaluating information, making connections across multiple sources, and thinking critically about what we read. Unquote. That's part of the report. It showed instances of hasty reading in which students read quickly but inaccurately. Mm-hmm. Oh, that was such a thing.
2: For like, sure.
0: I did that a lot as a kid. I would always get told to slow down. And then, like, the other kids that were bad at reading that read super slow, like, they're sounding out every single word is just, like, another side of the coin. I mean, I was, like, an avid reader, but I was always told to slow down. And then I'd realize, like, oh, like, I was reading in front of class, so I got nervous, so I just started, like, spitting it all out. Does that make sense?
2: Yeah.
0: So I can see why hasty reading is a problem. But I feel like the slow sounding it out one is not only worse, but more prevalent. Does that make sense?
1: For sure.
0: Adults may be equally guilty of hasty reading, judging by emails that this writer receives. Could Pavlovian... Oh, she's saying that, like, adults are just, like, barely reading her articles and then sending angry emails to her.
2: That's funny.
0: Could Pavlovian ping alerts be fueling a collective attention deficit disorder? Oh, like, you get an alert on your phone from Twitter or something? COVID school shutdowns no doubt contributed to the learning loss, though they don't appear to be the primary culprit, given that scores fell in countries that kept schools mostly open. Oh, wow. Yeah, so that basically goes to our point that we were talking about at the beginning, that, like...
2: Yeah, it's not just nurture. It's nature as well. If the schools were left open and the scores were still dropping.
0: And that it was, like, the other things the government was doing to the people during COVID, not necessarily, like...
2: For sure.
0: The schools being closed themselves only. Mm-hmm. Yeah, I think that it's environment, like, we're living in, like, we... give our kids the most shots. I got distracted there because, like, I really hate when people say our kids.
1: Mm-hmm.
0: People give their kids the most shots. And then all the other poisons that are in, like, 1996, the year I was born, something changed in the legal system in the U.S. I don't remember exactly what, but suddenly Roundup was just unleashed in the United States, where it used to be kind of like, oh, you're not allowed to use this much. It all of a sudden was like way more was allowed to be used, and not just Roundup, but other pesticides.
2: Okay.
0: So, like, I think about it, like, somebody like 10 years older than me definitely was exposed to so much less pesticide in their food and everything.
2: Sure.
0: Like, growing up.
2: Yeah.
0: And
1: you got to think about lead too. Like, they used lead gasoline, leaded paint, lead in everything. Like, I don't know. They loved lead for a long time. And then that all leached into the soil, into the drinking water. And then so now everybody has a specific certain amount of lead inside of them, no matter what kind of life you're living, because it's in the water, it's in the soil, it's in the food that you're eating, like sweet potatoes and stuff like that. There's, you know, little bits of heavy metals inside of it because of the way that it grows.
0: And like all chocolate.
1: Uh-huh.
0: Remember that
1: chocolate?
0: Yeah,
1: there's cadmium in the chocolate. Like, you're getting inundated with heavy metals, which is terrible for your brain.
2: Yeah, no, that's definitely a component. For sure to consider.
0: It says there are two common denominators across most countries where scores fell: increasing classroom distractions and reliance on artificial intelligence. Wow. Oh, that's awful. That just sounds unimaginable. I would think that, like, even like 3 years in, I think we're at that schools would be like, no, you're not allowed to teach with AI. No. You're teaching with AI? That's pretty crazy. Well, the segment's about to be over, but you can call 603-283-6160. And also, I think another component to it that I've been wondering if Alana wanted to say, but I wanted to, like, talk about a whole segment or something, at least, is getting kids... Don't you think that, like, the circumcision could be, like, making kids stupider?
2: For sure. Yeah, I have.
0: Okay, I want to know, like, why, because I actually do really... It kind of makes sense to me in a certain way, but we can get into it, so... So Alana is a anti-circumcision activist, and so we'll get into that next segment. But you can call in about whatever you want. 603-283-6160 is the phone number. 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
9: 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If you're already in the Shire physically, you should also come by the forums. 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
11: From Feature Story News in New Delhi, I'm Neha Punia. U.S. and Chinese officials discussed creating a communication channel for AI concerns ahead of a high-level meeting on Thursday in Washington between U.S. President Donald Trump and his Chinese counterpart Xi Jinping. The announcement follows recent warnings by AI industry leaders that humans could lose control of the technology without a slowdown in research.
12: U.S. Treasury Secretary Scott Bessent says the U.S. had proposed creating a notification mechanism to deal with AI incidents related to national security. It follows talks with Chinese Vice Premier He Lifeng in New York on Sunday. Chinese state media described the talks as candid, in-depth, and constructive. U.S. Trade Representative Jameson Greer says the two sides had also formalized a board of trade that they had discussed when U.S. President Donald Trump met Chinese leader Xi Jinping in May in Beijing. The U.S. president is set to welcome Xi Jinping in the U.S. ahead of a summit that will include a state dinner for the Chinese leader. The visit marks the first meeting between the leaders on U.S. soil since 2017. Laura Westbrook, Hong Kong.
11: U.S. President Donald Trump now says a memorial arch in Washington will be turned into a military complex for drones and snipers, with the president unveiling those plans on Truth Social. The National Capital Planning Commission says the structure was only ever presented to it as a visitor attraction. Kate Fisher is in Washington.
13: Well, the National Capital Planning Commission have said that it was only ever put to them as a visitor destination with an observation deck. So this is clearly a huge change. And they say that despite many federal reviews so far of this arch, it has never been mentioned as being needed for national security. The administration is saying they don't believe they need congressional approval for this because they say Congress around 100 years ago approved a similar kind of arch in a similar location. But critics of this are saying that now that the use for this monument has changed, there needs to be further scrutiny of what this is. They will be fighting it all the way. That's veterans groups as well as historical preservation groups.
11: Russia's ruling party is on track to win elections for the State Duma after drone strikes hit Moscow over the weekend. All 450 seats in the State Duma were contested in an election closely watched for what it could say about public support for the war in Ukraine. The vote came as Ukraine launched one of its largest drone attacks on Moscow yet. Dasha Chernyshova is in Moscow.
14: Moscow has been subject to more than 1,600 Ukrainian drones. We understand 440, 50 of them rather, have been intercepted on their approach towards Moscow. And that's despite layers of Russia's air defense system that has been beefed up. Officials are saying that the aim of these attacks was to disrupt the ongoing vote for the Russian parliament.
11: From bureaus worldwide, this is FSN.
15: With FSN Spotlight, I'm Simon Marks, looking today in more detail at the agreement President Trump has struck with Denmark over Greenland. The president claims that it gives the US permanent control over Greenland's security. He called it a dream come true for the United States that would see American service members flooding the country. But that's not the way it's being described in Denmark.
16: It's a pretty good deal they have made because it preserves the status quo of the 1951 defense agreement, and that, from our point of view, would be a very smooth landing.
15: Henrik Dahl is a Danish member of the European Parliament from the centre-right Liberal Alliance Party. He says the agreement contains very little that is new and mostly cements in place arrangements that the United States has, in fact, enjoyed since the 1950s.
16: To be very honest, it seems to be mostly status quo that

0: Duma after drone strikes hit Moscow over the weekend. U.S. President Donald Trump now says a memorial arch in Washington, D.C. will now be turned into a military complex for drones. And that is the latest feature story news. Neha Punia reporting.
1: Japan grants suffrage to female robots. And a hypochondriac maple tree is always convinced it has Asian longhorn beetles. The following two statements are true. The previous statement is false, and this is the Onion Week in Review. This week, Americans nationwide were stunned to hear horrific allegations on Wall Street revealing that numerous junior bankers have been forced to survive on a mere $6,800 per week. The findings, which implicate numerous high-profile financial institutions such as Bank of America, Morgan Stanley, and Citibank, suggest that hundreds of first-year bankers are constantly deprived of basic necessities, including penthouse apartments overlooking Central Park and regular company-financed vacations to the French Riviera.
2: Many of these bankers are 23 or 24 years old and don't even have access to an expense account of over $50,000 a year. Not only that, but some of them are making as little as 20 times minimum wage. I mean, this is truly disgraceful.
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1: Lori.
2: Alana.
0: And we were just about to start talking about... We started off the show talking about how kids are getting dumber, and people just really need to pay attention to this because maybe we didn't, like, really say why it's important. It's not just, you know, an oddity. It's like... The world gets worse when people are less intelligent. People that are less intelligent can't create the Western civilization that we, like, have the most liberty because of.
1: True.
0: You know? And so I think it's pretty obvious from the people that I know that's, like, you're more likely to become a libertarian if you can actually think and to be able to think at all is the only way to be able to think for yourself. And some people are very intelligent and come to bad conclusions. I'm just saying that if you're, like, really just can't even consider the topics of, like, what's right and what's wrong, and that's where we're at, basically. Like, people are so dumb they can't even consider, like, it's not good to hit someone because I don't want to be hit. Like, literally. You need to be able to read. You need to be able to, consider different things than just what are playing on TV and things like that. I think it's really important, and if you're having kids, it's important to think about the things that will cause them not to be stupider than they otherwise would, like feeding them, like, in my opinion, seed oils, but we didn't really get into that. But also, like you were saying, like, having deficiencies, including deficiency in iodine, and how that shows been shown to, like, make people stupid when they're deficient and genius when they have Asian levels of it, because Asians eat a lot of seafood.
3: You know what's another thing that probably contributes is people send their kids to, like, daycares and stuff like that when they're just little babies instead of, like, interacting with their kids. So they're going to this room with 20 other kids and no one's paying attention to them. They're just like, here, chew on this toy, and not getting any stimulation for your brain in the years where your brain does most of its growing.
0: And then, like, homeschool kids with a mom that doesn't work, they're at home like, why does this happen, Mom? And then
3: constantly,
0: the other kids are not.
3: All day long.
2: Yeah. Asking questions.
0: Like, my friends that went to daycare that, like, lived on my street when I was a kid, they hated it so much. Like, they talked about how awful it was, and they, like,

0: learned about sex sooner than me. Like, deviant things happen there. Mm-hmm. I'm not saying that the kids had sex, but it's just like, sure. One day this girl was like, do you know what cheese is? And I was like, what? And we were both like third grade, but actually third grade because I hadn't done it the second time yet. Mm-hmm. So I was like, hey. And she was like, it's this thing that we don't tell I don't know what they would call them, the teachers or whatever at preschool, but we talk about how we know about cheese and the adults don't know that we know about cheese. And it's something boys and girls do and stuff like that. That was like the extent of it, but we were eight, you know?
1: Cheese?
0: They were calling it, they were using that as their code word for knowing what sex was.
1: Oh. Weird.
0: And it's just like, no thought like that occurred in my head, period. It took me years to be like, okay, one day I'll figure out what cheese means. Like, I literally stored that away.
1: Sure.
0: And like every
2: Bonnie
0: time.
2: Writing in her diary that night, somebody told me about cheese.
0: Like anytime, like I knew something was bad, quote unquote, but yeah. I didn't know what it meant. I literally made like a mental note that like one day I'd figure it out. Like yeah. One time somebody said to me, this is so stupid, like, you were not even a twinkle in your dad's eye back then, like the 80s, let's say.
1: Mm-hmm.
0: And I thought it meant something bad. And I thought, like, I was like, mental note, making babies has something to do with the dad's eyes. Like, literally. Like, the way they said it seemed so, like, snarky.
1: It's really an odd phrase.
0: It is.
1: It really is an odd phrase. Like,
0: it's weird.
1: Yeah, it's kind of, yeah, that's a really odd
0: phrase. And I was always like, one day I'll figure out what it means when someone pulls up or points their middle finger. It probably means something like, I want to kill you. Like, it probably means something
1: that
0: bad.
1: Oh, you didn't know what that meant?
0: For, like, until, like, fourth grade, I think.
1: I love it.
2: I'm just thinking about, like, what little Bonnie thought how babies were made. Like, cheese and eyes. Like, yeah, what is going on? This whole ritual.
0: But that's the thing. It's, like, I barely thought about stuff like that. And I just think it's a little, like, it's a secondary thing. It doesn't necessarily make those kids stupider. It's, like, deviancy, you know? Like, was more introduced to the kids that all went to daycare and weren't watched and they weren't around their own moms who care about them the most.
2: Right. Yeah, those people at daycares, they don't care about your kids.
0: Yeah.
2: At all.
0: Nope. That stuff is just like very terrifying to think about. Like just having your kid in a room with like one or two adults that do not care about them and actually
2: don't talk to strangers except for these strangers that I drop you off with.
0: Yeah. It's like
1: these ones are okay.
2: Yeah. I don't know them or their names, but they're fine. Yeah.
0: Think about how unhappy people are to be at work and you're just like, that's the environment I want my kids on.
2: Yeah, they're just going to baby work.
0: Yeah. So one thing that we were talking about with like relating to this article from the Wall Street Journal about how, yes, children really are getting dumber, is that circumcision does contribute to kids being stupider. And the title of this article that Alana sent me is psychological effects of circumcision. So there's more than just being like stupid. But I'm just reading the results segment, unless you want to read it. It doesn't matter to me.
1: Go ahead.
0: And it says, although the results obtained from the two questionnaires, and remember, I skipped a lot, are not directly related to the subject of this study, they furnish material about the child's living conditions, which might be of interest to the psychologists abroad. Sorry, I didn't know I shouldn't read that part. It's like a little internal note. It says, only three of the subjects had separate bedrooms, two shared it with a close relative, but five with their parents. Okay, it's just explaining how they're running this thing.
1: Experiment.
0: I want to know the results. Come on now. So, the children from low-income families lived under very strong psychological and physical deprivation. Most were threatened by realistic fear of hunger and quite justified fears of destruction resulting from continuous maltreatment. The children from average income faced the typical problems of an American child of the same social class. The mothers showed considerable resistance against observing signs of mental disturbances in their children and, apart from two, described their children as emotionally, socially, and intellectually healthy. The observations made during testing sessions and the innocent remarks of the mothers revealed that all of the children had certain psychological problems, such as bedwetting, phobias, and temper tantrums. All of these kids were circumcised, I'm pretty sure.
1: Yeah, so, I mean, so you get to the summary of it is that they had measured perceptions of having been castrated. There was withdrawal from human relationships and difficulty responding to demands of external world. Greater aggression towards their mothers, which makes sense to
2: yeah.
1: me.
0: Part of this...
1: Because it could 100% be the mother who performed the surgery, right? So then you have that subconscious memory of a woman causing you lots of pain. Then on top of that, there was weaker control over primitive impulses to the point of maladaption.
2: Well, yeah.
1: So just think about the current man. And like
0: a lot of this sounds like what people say is autism, too. You know what I mean? Like not being able to deal with outside.
1: Control over primitive impulses?
0: No, no, like the
1: autism?
0: Not being able to deal with the outside.
1: Oh, sure. Yeah, sure. Yeah, that one.
0: Stimuli or whatever.
1: Mm-hmm. New fears and anxieties, greater measured levels of aggression, infantile regression of drawings and expressed wishes, and lower IQ as measured 7 days after the operation.
0: Hmm.
2: You know,
1: yeah.
2: It makes sense for anyone who thinks about it logically for just a second, because mm-hmm. you can't just take a brand new person to the world and subject them to massive amounts of trauma and expect them to be fine afterwards. Like, they don't use any anesthesia or anything like that.
0: Yeah.
2: They
0: yeah.
2: just take them in and perform a surgical operation on them.
0: Yeah.
2: And then they're like, good luck, kid.
1: Yeah.
0: I watched this video. I think it was from your organization.
2: They say they won't remember.
0: Because I followed them on Twitter.
1: Mm-hmm.
0: And this lady was talking about how her mom was a doctor and her mom decides to, like, take her to work one day and show her a circumcision for some reason. And she said she never thought of her own mom as, like, a teen, like a 16-year-old girl, seeing her mom perform the surgery on a little boy, not mm-hmm. even like it didn't happen to herself. She said she could never think of her mom the same way. She said that was when she realized something was very wrong with her mother, because the child started off screaming and then was just like so red in the face that it was making no noise. And I've seen a baby do this once. It's horrible to admit. It's going to sound until I'm done with, like, I was 11 mm-hmm. watching my nephew, and I went to go put his like pants back on him that do those little metal
1: snaps.
0: Buttons
1: mm-hmm. yeah.
0: and I accidentally got his skin in there, and aww. He literally he turned red, and I was like, and he was like silent, but his mouth open like he was gonna scream. I was like, oh good, it must have not hurt him because he's not screaming. And mm-hmm. then he starts screaming afterwards for like the entire next 2 hours
2: yeah.
0: because it hurt him, mm-hmm. you know, and he was scared.
1: Yeah, that's that's just metal getting
0: right. That's nothing.
1: Of the skin.
0: Probably is
1: that's
0: as
1: not
0: close.
1: Removing. Yeah,
0: but she mm-hmm. the doctor. I just only mentioned that because the doctor, her mom told her, see. There, it doesn't hurt them because they don't even scream.
1: Right.
0: While it was doing
1: yeah.
0: that.
1: No, I know. It's a very weird justification, because then people will say, okay, so then if you, sexually assault a woman and rape her, then if she doesn't scream, hey, we're good, right?
0: Yeah.
1: Like, we're good. That means it's okay. So it's that same, it's like if we apply that same logic.
0: And they probably
1: towards
0: scream
1: a different
0: after.
1: Situation, then you don't see it afterwards. Well, it goes into,
0: it's
1: the
0: like
1: body
0: shock.
1: Goes into shock. The body
0: yeah.
1: goes into shock. That's right. what it does. And like, yeah, there's no, anesthetic used. They might use a numbing cream.
2: Yeah.
1: But that's I know. But also, there's no testing for that. Oftentimes they wait no time for it to happen.
2: Children
1: are on assembly line. They're on assembly line. And it's not just correct. And it's also not even enough, because it's like, okay, I've had dental work before, and right. you get shots of numbing.
0: Mm-hmm.
1: One, it hurts.
0: To get the shot.
1: To even get the shot. And yeah. then two, you're still feeling it.
2: And even after, sometimes they start and you're like, I can still feel you. I can still
1: yeah.
2: feel you doing that.
1: Yeah.
2: You didn't give me enough.
1: And that's an adult, and you're getting an adult-sized dose.
2: Right.
1: And it's not just topical.
0: And
1: it's literally going
0: topical,
1: into
0: right.
1: your bloodstream, mm-hmm. right? And it's still not enough. And so it is just justification. But there's different motives involved, from hospitals and from the historical practice of the procedures. You know, it's meant to cause the pain. They want the pain there.
2: Mm-hmm.
1: It's part of the plans. So.
0: And then the hospitals get $50.
1: Way more than that.
0: Really? Oh, I thought it was 50.
1: I thought you were joking. No, it's like on average, like 400 to 800.
0: Oh, okay.
1: For the procedure. And then that's not including the money that's made from
0: my
1: when they
0: point
1: sell
0: was
1: the
0: like,
1: foreskins.
0: Oh, that's how sick that they would do it for just $50.
1: Oh,
0: by
1: no.
0: the way. Like,
1: no,
0: I don't know if that was
1: yeah.
0: clear.
1: What's
0: but okay, even if it's 400, that's sick.
1: No, for yeah. sure. But then that's also not including the hospitals, what they make from selling the body part.
0: Yeah.
1: Right.
0: Mm, so that's gross. Yeah.
1: Yeah. yeah. But what is it also interesting is that in the places in the states where the government, you know, organizations no longer cover it under Medicare, the rates of circumcision drop.
0: Mm.
1: And so people are like, oh, wait, they're not paying this for me. I have to pay for it out of pocket. I guess it's not that bad that my child gets to keep his whole body.
2: Right.
1: It's, I guess so. I have to pay for it out of pocket. No way. I'm not doing it.
0: Yeah.
1: And then
0: you think,
1: is that crazy?
0: The other thing
1: it's
0: is
1: funny.
0: Probably like,
1: it's
0: the
1: like, oh, so
0: nurse
1: guess not
0: is
1: that
0: probably
1: inconvenient.
0: Like way more like, just do it. It's already paid for. The nurse probably tries harder
1: yes.
0: to get it.
1: So there's
0: they get paid.
1: Yes. There's another study you could look up. So there has been a study done on the average amount of times that personnel will ask a mother or parents when they're in the hospital of how many times they would like their child to get circumcised. And I'm almost positive that the results were between 5 to 9 times that they would ask them.
2: It's not surprising.
1: Correct. Yeah. And I have been at the births of several of my friends and of my sister's births. And yeah, I mean, I've seen this happen where the staff, she vocalized, you know, her wants. I'm sure lots of other women can attest to this too, with what they want, say that they want, and then staff completely disregarding it or trying to push their own views. And also from being a part of, which by the way, the organization is called Bloodstained Men and Friends. We are a nonprofit dedicated to children's rights and being against all circumcision of males and females. And, so since joining that group, I have met also a lot of women and, men who said that their parents never even got axed, that they just got whisked away. And they came back circumcised. Yeah.
0: This is from Intact America. Their research shows that new moms are asked an average of 8 times if they want to have their newborn boys circumcised. And it says, that's not healthcare, that's solicitation. Is Intact America your nemesis? I'm just kidding.
1: No. That's another good organization. Yeah. But it's like, yeah, I mean, people could write in and it'll be anecdotal evidence, but they can write in and say, you know, how many times that they were asked. And I know that. Also, Intact America, yes, we have the same cause, but people can write in their own hospital experiences, right? Because somebody's counter argument would say, oh, well, that's a biased organization. Of course, they're going to say it's a lot of times. Just talk to any woman who has given birth in a hospital. They will give you a similar story.
0: This is crazy. I didn't even ask this or anything. I was looking up what you asked about and the number I found from Intact America. But you know how Google will say, like, people also ask this. I said, how painful is circumcision on a scale of 1 to 10? And the AI overview answer is, on a scale of 1 to 10, pain during a properly numbed circumcision procedure is 0. That doesn't even sound believable.
1: That doesn't,
0: zero even numbed. I wouldn't believe that.
2: They wouldn't cry if that were the case.
0: While the recovery pain...
1: It's so crazy. That is wild.
0: While the recovery pain in the first few days is typically rated as mild to moderate 2 to 4. Besides, you were guessing based on a baby. You know what I mean? Like, you can't,
2: the baby's not like,
0: ask the baby.
2: Well, I guess adults might do it.
1: There was, I think it was in 1985. Before that, the general consensus in the medical industry was that babies could not feel pain.
0: Yeah.
1: Because Western medicine believed that.
2: Because they're like fish.
1: They thought like the nerve receptors didn't come in until a certain time. And so they could not feel pain. Yes. So even before, I think it was 1985, 1984, we could look it up again. But before then, they didn't use any creams on children for the circumcision. Because they were like, they don't feel pain.
0: Hmm.
1: Right. So it's like, so all those men, right, during, because circumcision has only been done in the United States during the era of hospital births.
0: Mm-hmm.
1: Before then, it wasn't done. People were born at home. All of my great uncles were intact and, by the way, lived their whole life with no issues with their penises. Mm-hmm. And so it's
0: never
1: like,
0: asked my uncle.
1: You just know by that end point, right? I guess I'm also just bold. I don't mind asking those kind of questions. Before then, it's a new phenomena. But so imagine like those generations, like 1920s-ish to 1980s, all of those men that have that severe pain done to them with no numbing at all, like not even trying.
2: Yeah, well, people
1: right?
2: say things like, oh, they'll never remember because you can't remember from when you're that little. But yeah, you might not like viscerally remember it, but you're storing that trauma inside of you. Every time you go through a trauma, it affects your brain.
1: Yeah, can we beat our children? Again, can we rape women as long as they don't remember it?
2: It's fine.
1: We just get to do whatever we want then to like our spouses and children as long as they don't remember it.
0: That's crazy.
1: Yeah, it's all good. Yeah.
0: And it's like, if you're talking about like if you have the right to do something or not, that's one thing. But the other thing about it is like people don't typically want to harm their children.
2: Right.
0: They're being told that it doesn't harm them. They're Googling and getting, it's a 0 on a scale of 1 to 10.
1: They're being manipulated.
0: So like,
1: it's also it's a hard thing also for men to overcome when that was done to them, because it's a hard, you know, they don't want to admit what was done to them and it's a very intimate part of their body. And so it's harder for men to overcome, I think, than women. And so we also have that aspect.
0: Yeah, it's not a good thing. Yeah, I definitely think that it can make people stupider. Because, like, all of the things that you listed from that summary from the last study about whether or not it made them dumber, it sounds like stuff that would make somebody stupider in the same way that masks do. Like, when it was saying that they were, more staying away from, they're not able to deal with the typical, I can't find it here, but they weren't able to deal as much with the typical stimuli of life. That's like keeping yourself away from other people because you just can't deal with like maybe embarrassment, or you can't deal with like looking at them. I don't know what it is exactly. Like with like autistic people, it's all kinds of things. Like mm-hmm. some people don't like the feeling of being looked at, and like they don't like to see other people. Like mm-hmm. I don't, it could be anything, but you know, I'm just saying that that is similar to not being able to see a face because of a mask. And that was proven to lower the kids' IQs because of the masks, mm-hmm. not being able to see each other. And it's just like talking is like one of the things that obviously makes you smarter. And right. There are kids that like just naturally don't talk till they're like three or something, but they're watching yeah. other people. They're like nonstop observing, and then all of a sudden they start talking a lot. You know, that's
2: I think a lot of parents don't even talk to their kids though when yeah. they're little babies.
0: Yeah,
2: they just don't talk to them.
0: No. And I feel like that is a huge thing that it, like that if that was studied, I would just bet money that that makes them yeah like reading to your kids and talking to them. That's yeah. the same thing. You know, like just talking to them has to make them smarter.
3: That mm-hmm.
0: just it's crazy.
2: Yeah, yeah.
0: It
2: wouldn't be. Like when you have a baby, you're supposed to just constantly narrate everything that you're doing because mm-hmm. the more you talk to them, the more they're absorbing. The faster they're learning how to use their own communication skills. It's mm-hmm. stimulating the gray matter of their brain, like all mm-hmm. kinds of things.
1: Yeah. And yeah. also sign language.
2: It's also sign language. Sign language. I taught my kids really sign language good. When that's they were awesome. Babies.
1: Yeah, that's really cool. Mm-hmm. Mm-hmm. Yeah. One aspect of intelligence with the circumcision aspect that I think also needs talked about. And also I found this out in the last year. So to me, it was mind blowing. I had. And you just, the deeper down the rabbit hole you go, you learn more things that the CIA had studied the effects on circumcision in the 1960s and 70s. And it was under the umbrella of the Project MKUltra. Mm-hmm. So it's like, okay, wow. So the CIA knew about the harmful effects of circumcision for 60 years ago and still continued it, you know, still endorsed it. And so it's like, well, they clearly have a motive behind that. Like, think yeah. about that, right? Like, why did they let that continue?
0: Because they spent money to study it. And it's like,
1: yeah,
0: when they discovered it's bad, they continued.
2: Mm-hmm. Yep. And they want the majority yeah. of people to be lower intelligence.
0: Same thing with fluoride.
1: Right, exactly. It's a win-win. Right. Yeah, it's a win-win. Also, too, the Asian countries that, like, we talked about earlier and you listed out, they all to have higher IQ and longer longevity. They also don't circumcise there.
0: Oh, yeah. Mm-hmm.
1: Yeah. So, like, yeah. So we have, like, the main countries that circumcise is the U.S., Israel, and Muslims.
0: Hmm.
1: You know?
0: I didn't know that about Muslims. I guess I've really thought about it, but mm-hmm. that makes sense. Mm-hmm. Yeah. All yep. Abrahamic, so.
1: Yep. All the, yeah, just the Abrahamic religions.
0: And, like, the Christians yeah. say that they can get out of it, but for some reason it was just sold back to Americans. Like, yeah. like Europeans that are even Christians don't do it.
1: Right.
0: Like,
1: and they have a higher,
0: Christians aren't doing that.
1: Yep. And they have a higher Christian population than the U.S. does, and they don't circumcise their children.
0: Wow.
1: Yeah. Mm-hmm. But that's, it got brought over and indoctrinated to the U.S. And so now we're escaping. We're gearing out of it. But yeah, the U.S. has been dropping. Thankfully, positive note, it's been dropping in the U.S. rates have since the 1980s.
2: Good.
0: Yep. Yeah. That's really good. I'm glad. There is definitely eye-catching the intactivism you do with specifically that group. I'm sure that other groups maybe don't do this, like that they stand on the side of the road with like red on their white pants to make it look like blood.
1: Oh, for sure.
0: Maybe
1: it's eye-catching.
0: Fake yeah. blood or something. I don't
1: people
0: know what
1: who support
0: use.
1: Or they can't, or against, they can't help it. They gotta
0: like look and wonder
1: that's
0: what
1: the
0: that
1: whole
0: means.
1: Point. Yeah, they make yeah. fun. It's like. That's the whole point. We got your attention.
0: Yeah.
1: And, but also Bloodstained Men and Friends is the only traveling protest group there is. There's no one else. I mean, do you see anybody
0: else? For circumcision or?
1: Yeah. I mean, no. Like in general, yeah, protesting yeah. anything. Wow. Like, do you guys see any other protest
0: I've never
1: group,
0: heard
1: like,
0: of it. Like when I heard
1: around?
0: That was your job, I was like, that's you know? Crazy. I've never heard of that. So yeah, that's really cool.
1: Yeah.
0: All
1: really
0: right.
1: Funny.
0: So what's the website they can check out?
1: It's bloodstainedmenandfriends.org or okay. bloodstainedmen.org.
0: Mm-hmm. Bloodstained
1: yeah.
0: men. Okay.
1: Yep.
0: .org. So more Free Talk Live coming up. Thanks for being on the show, Alana. Next segment, we'll have Alana's boyfriend, Chad, and more Free Talk Live coming up. Don't go anywhere. 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
3: From Feature Story News in New Delhi, I'm Neha Punia. U.S. and Chinese officials discussed creating a communication channel for AI concerns ahead of a high-level meeting on Thursday in Washington between U.S. President Donald Trump and his Chinese counterpart Xi Jinping. The announcement follows recent warnings by AI industry leaders that humans could lose control of the technology without a slowdown in research.
5: U.S. Treasury Secretary Scott Bessent says the U.S. had proposed creating a notification mechanism to deal with AI incidents related to national security. It follows talks with Chinese Vice Premier He Lifeng in New York on Sunday. Chinese state media described the talks as candid, in-depth, and constructive. U.S. Trade Representative Jameson Greer says the two sides had also formalized a board of trade that they had discussed when U.S. President Donald Trump met Chinese leader Xi Jinping in May in Beijing. The U.S. president is set to welcome Xi Jinping in the U.S. ahead of a summit that will include a state dinner for the Chinese leader. The visit marks the first meeting between the leaders on U.S. soil since 2017. Laura Westbrook, Hong Kong.
3: U.S. President Donald Trump now says a memorial arch in Washington will be turned into a military complex for drones and snipers, with the president unveiling those plans on Truth Social. The National Capital Planning Commission says the structure was only ever presented to it as a visitor attraction. Kate Fisher is in Washington.
6: Well, the National Capital Planning Commission have said that it was only ever put to them as a visitor destination with an observation deck. So this is clearly a huge change. And they say that despite many federal reviews so far of this arch, it has never been mentioned as being needed for national security. The administration is saying they don't believe they need congressional approval for this because they say Congress around 100 years ago approved a similar kind of arch in a similar location. But critics of this are saying that now that the use for this monument has changed, there needs to be further scrutiny of what this is, and they will be fighting it all the way. That's veterans groups as well as historical preservation groups.
3: Russia's ruling party is on track to win elections for the State Duma after drone strikes hit Moscow over the weekend. All 450 seats in the State Duma were contested in an election closely watched for what it could say about public support for the war in Ukraine. The vote came as Ukraine launched one of its largest drone attacks on Moscow yet. Dasha Chernyshova is in Moscow.
7: Moscow has been subject to more than 1,600 Ukrainian drones. We understand 440, 50 of them rather, have been intercepted on their approach towards Moscow. And that's despite layers of Russia's air defense system that has been beefed up. And officials are saying that the aim of this attack was to disrupt the ongoing vote for the Russian parliament.
3: From bureaus worldwide, this is FSN.
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1: Lori.
2: Alana.
0: And we were talking last segment about why people are stupid nowadays. But in other news, there is this idea. I'm not sure if they're saying it's absolutely set in stone, 100% truth, you know, or if it's just a theory, but we'll get into it, that your accent might have just become a security vulnerability. And I already kind of see what they're saying, even though I haven't read the article. It seems like it's easier to, like, maybe you have something where you log into something only if you say a password, and if you have an accent, it's easier to copy that. Or maybe somebody calls your parents saying, "Hey, it's me, Bonnie," like, and that's my accent, and they are, it's easier for AI to copy an accent. I mean, it sounds stupid because everyone has an accent now that I'm saying it out loud, but, like, you know, more obvious that it's really you because, like, maybe old, you know, what's it called, like, technology, you could tell it was fake because it didn't have the accent, couldn't do it before. I don't know. That's just my guess, if that makes sense.
1: Yeah, I don't know.
0: It says, new research suggests that when a scammer uses AI to sound just like you, you are more likely to fall prey to the scam. Oh, okay. So it's not what I was saying at all. It's like, If you get a call in your accent, that makes sense because a scammer from India calling in, it's like you hear the Indian accent, you just hang up. In fact, like, a friend of mine is from Pakistan, and he's part of a organization I'm sort of part of. I haven't really dealt with them in so long that I don't even know if I'm still part of them, but, and we were trying to, like, fundraise at one point, and he just wasn't allowed to do it because, like, we all could do it, and he just wasn't allowed to do it because he had an accent that sounds basically Indian. So, like, he was just going to get hung up on. Right. In fact, it could be negative.
1: Right.
0: Could be, like, blowback. Like, they get mad that there's an Indian scammer calling up for this organization.
1: That's
0: literally.
1: Funny.
0: Which is so messed up, but it's pretty funny. So, yeah, maybe that's what they mean, that you're targeted with your accent. So, imagine you get a call supposedly from your bank. Oh, my God. Yeah. The caller who shares your Uper accent from Michigan's Upper Peninsula. Have you heard of that?
2: No, but
0: wow.
2: I also live in Lower.
0: Yeah, but I don't know. I've never heard of that.
2: Mm-hmm.
0: Uper. It's Y-O-O-P-E-R.
2: Oh, sure. That is what they call them.
0: Oh, okay. Mm-hmm. Warns you that someone is trying to wire a large sum from your account, then requests your PIN to stop the transaction.
2: Sure.
0: That actually makes a lot of sense. I feel like I'd be more likely to be like, this has to be real. This is like a chick from around here. You know,
2: well,
0: that
2: yeah.
0: was the voice.
2: It's preying on the tribal instinct.
0: Yeah.
2: That we all have to be, like, close to people who are similar to us.
0: Unusual request, sure. Not really. I feel like that's, like, exactly what they do. You know what I mean? Like, I got a text not too long ago that was, like, this thing, and I know that it's a thing that I use, this, like, a website, and they offer a service, is trying to charge your card for this amount. We blocked it, yes or no. And I was like, I'm going to wait till the next day to call my bank because, like,
2: sure.
0: I could easily say yes to that. And then maybe it would ask me a PIN and I would put my PIN in. And that might be totally normal,
1: no.
0: But also a scammer could do it. No, but it was real. The yes thing was real.
1: They don't ever ask you to put your PIN in.
0: Right. That wasn't real. But I'm just saying, if I got a call, no, like, think about this. Like, there's a thing called a password, too. So, like, whenever I call this one bank that I have, they ask me, okay, before we continue, what's your password?
1: Mm-hmm.
0: So maybe that's only me calling them, but
1: yes.
0: I tell them it.
1: Well, so that's like a good rule to follow anytime that you're unsure about any. If somebody is contacting you, never trust that they say who they are.
0: Yeah, that's a good point.
1: Always just hang up
0: and call
1: or, like, don't answer the email. Contact them directly from, you know, their actual website or, like, the phone number that you have for them.
0: Yeah.
1: And not the one that's been provided for you.
0: Yeah. In one thing that I have that has to do with money, like an app on my phone, if I'm on the phone at all and I then am like, oh, I need to go add money to that account, and I click on the app, it has a banner up at the top and it won't let you click anything on the page until you acknowledge it that says, we are not on the phone with you right now. Mm-hmm. Isn't that pretty good?
1: Mm-hmm.
0: That's a pretty good one. Like, that annoys me every time. I'm like, why isn't it letting me click? And I'm like, oh yeah. But that's a pretty good one. Like, mm-hmm. so somebody could call you on the phone and be like, this is insert thing. I feel like it's a vulnerability to say what banks you have. You know what I mean? Like,
1: yeah.
0: I don't know. And you go, they tell you, go to your app right now and type in this and, you know, whatever. So they just have it to where if you're on the phone and they like will, their system knows if they are on the phone with you. So mm-hmm. that's pretty good. Anyways, just talking about that in general, this actual story, that's something I hadn't thought about at all. And my guess doesn't even really make sense. Like, oh, well, as long as they have your accent and they call your parents, then it's easier for them. Of course that's true, but pretty sure that was like always the case. So anyways, in fact, that would be the opposite of vulnerability. Like, if it was harder to do accents before, then it would be opposite of vulnerability. Because someone calls your parents saying, this is Lana, but they sound like they don't have any accent at all, or don't have any accent like yours.
2: Mm-hmm.
0: Then, yeah, that's like a good thing. I've never thought about that before. That is now, like, that hurdle is crossed, because they have, like, 10 seconds of your voice. They basically have it. You know what I mean? So anyways, it says unusually request your maybe enough to put you on guard, but chances are your guard is lowered by the familiarity of the caller's voice. After all, the person sounds just like you. If it was here, they'd have to be like, yeah, there's like a wicked weird charge on your account. Like, and that I wouldn't even question because they said that. I don't know, honestly. That's what the scammer who contacted you is hoping for. They've discovered that AI, drawing on the huge troves of speech available on social media and other online sources and Free Talk Live, can now produce highly convincing mimicry of local accents from all over the country. It's gotten so good, says Neil Kirk, an associate professor of psychology at Alberta University in Dundee, Scotland. People naturally default to thinking they're hearing a real human. If you're like in Iceland or something like that, that's like the least common spoken language. So if you're in Iceland, you hear Icelandic, call come in, you're probably going to think that's real. For a sense of the reach of AI voice technology, consider this. The most popular voice generating platform, 11 Labs, says on its website that it offers more than 10,000 voices in its library and can clone a voice readily available on, say, YouTube or TikTok using just a 10-second clip. Oh, that was just a guess of mine. I'm pretty sure I knew that because Aria, that's the one Aria used to make Ian and Aria having a podcast. Platforms like 11 Labs, which didn't respond to requests for comment, cater to the many legitimate uses for cloned voices, including entertainment and marketing. Bots get real. The key for scammers is that the more refined voices AI can now produce are nothing like the bland robotic voices you might get when you call a customer service number. In a recent paper, Kirk evaluated whether Scottish people would classify recorded human and synthetic speech as human or AI. In the first study, 150 online participants in Scotland were asked to listen to human and AI-generated Scottish Standard English or Dundonian or Scots, a dialectic spoken, okay, Dundonian Scots, a dialectic spoken by about 30% of people living in Dundee. I always think of Dundee as just Australia.
1: Mm-hmm.
0: I never knew that was in Scotland. Is there like a new Dundee or something in Australia, maybe?
1: No idea.
0: Because, you know, they say Crocodile Dundee.
2: Okay.
0: I don't know exactly what that means. I
2: haven't associated those two at all.
0: But so, a city of just 150,000 people. So I guess that makes sense. If 150,000 people have the same, like, the specific accent, then you get the call. Most listeners assumed both the human and AI voices were human. They simply didn't expect a machine to sound like them. That makes sense. Kirk says they were even more likely to be tricked when the AI recited sentences in Dundonian, suggesting that the more particular the accent, the more likely people are to assume the voice is human. Research by Na Kyung, or Kimberly Nguyen, a marketing professor at the Professor of Cincinnati, show the effects of a familiar voice can have. In a recent paper, Nguyen analyzed 14 seasons of Shark Tank, a television show where entrepreneurs try to convince members of a panel of potential investors
2: to back them. Shark Tank, I love that show.
0: Yeah, I love it too. And they used to actually play that sometime in like a math class when we had off days.
2: Oh.
0: I felt like that was like the tiniest bit better than watching, like, a stupid cartoon.
2: Fun, for sure.
0: You know, not 100%. Just fun, but I felt like it was, like, maybe you kind of learned something.
2: You do, 100%.
0: Yeah. Maybe it's, like, a little over... I don't know.
2: You do. You learn about different finances and, like, return on investments and learning about how sales and how to market them and different ideas that people have and that you can turn your creative idea into
0: a project. If nothing else, too, also, like...
2: I think there's good things to that one.
0: Inspiration and stuff. I felt like that was kind of cool. You know what's actually kind of funny, too? It's, like, in high school, they tried to talk to us about how horrible the robber barons are and the people who made monopolies. And we all thought we had to watch TV about Rockefeller and... other people like that, like Rockefeller and other people like that, that they always call, like, they start these monopolies and they're bad. And we're all like, these guys are cool because they like started businesses and like became super rich. Like literally me and all the kids in our class, so not libertarian kind of way even. We're just like, these people are actually kind of cool.
2: But a lot of JP Morgan, they didn't become... that level of success on their own. They all use the government to leverage reaching that level of wealth.
0: I feel like at that time, it wasn't as much that as that it was like the perfect time for them. Mm-hmm. Maybe like some of that did come in, but at the time it was just like nobody else was making like Standard Oil was. They came in, filled a market hole like so fast and so good that it didn't need to be like, they didn't need like in, what's it called, competition, but then, so that part was, like, legitimate, but then it's, like, they had it so good, they were, like, yeah, and now we're gonna block any kind of competition, you know what I mean? So, like, that did come through, too, but just in the inspiration to, like, wow, I want to go and change the world in a way that didn't lead back to starting a law, like I was saying earlier, it was constantly drilled into my head in school, was actually kind of, like, kids liked it, is all I'm trying to say. Like,
2: sure.
0: And that backfired on the teachers, because the teachers wanted us to think, like, they were making children work, and they wouldn't give people breaks, and that finally people made unions, and unions are good. That was the secondary thing, like, global warming, number one.
1: Unions.
0: And unions are good, number two. That was, like, all I learned in school. Yeah. Like, the biggest things I learned in school.
2: Mm-hmm.
0: Rubber bearings. All the time. And in Texas,
1: you're so
0: Texas,
1: traumatized by the robber barons.
0: Yeah, seriously. I hate the word. A broader experiment cited in Wynn's paper, which, sorry, was about, she analyzed 14 seasons of Shark Tank. She found that the closer an entrepreneur sounded to one of the panelists, the more likely that the panelist was to make a deal. Oh, wow.
1: That's weird.
2: That's interesting.
0: Wynn studied similarity in timbre or the overall quality of a voice. A broader experiment cited in Wynn's paper suggests that casting a wide net by mimicking a voice that would sound familiar to most people in the target population rather than aiming to mimic a particular accent could also work for scammers. Casting a wide net, huh? Like, I've been told, because I'm like a military brat, that I just sound very American to foreigners. Like, foreigners have told me I just sound like, wow, you sound like typical movie American kind of.
1: Yeah, it's
0: like
1: the
0: particular
1: American
0: accent.
1: Non-accent.
0: Right.
1: Yeah.
0: So I wonder if, like, they're trying to say, like, even if, like, a person with a country accent from Alabama heard my voice, it would still be more helpful than somebody with a foreign accent. That is a little obvious, I guess. But, yeah, so it gets even stronger if it's more particular, though. So that's all pretty interesting. I like talking on the show about, like, what things scammers are using to scam people nowadays, because I just think... it's, like, so incredibly prevalent. Like, I basically don't use SMS, like, regular text messaging anymore. Like, only use Signal. And I also hate Telegram because of it. Like, Telegram is nothing but, like, I get,
1: constant
0: like, messages from, like, women being like, would you like to have sex with me tonight? And it's fake, obviously.
2: Yeah.
1: Right.
2: Yeah.
0: I hate that. I don't understand how they can't get that under control, but Signal is fine. Like, you know? And I know that some people say Telegram's more private.
2: It's also pretty funny because it's like, what is your success rate with that?
0: Seriously.
2: Like, every man has to know no woman is messaging
1: it's
2: you.
1: It's just probably bots talking to bots.
0: It's probably like, it's probably like very low rate, but once they get one, like, it's worth it. You know what I mean?
2: Maybe.
0: Because, like, it happens, hate to say, but, you know, like, it's like, how could you possibly fall for that? It's because they're so desperate, you know?
2: Yeah.
0: It's insane that it could fall for anyone could fall for it. It's crazy. Mm-hmm. Like the last one literally said something like, would you like to make love tonight? And I'm like, if you're, especially if you're really not getting any, can you imagine just suddenly get a stranger asks you that? No. You know, like that doesn't, that's not how it works.
2: Sure.
0: Like how could you believe that? Mm-hmm. Sometimes it says something like, I'd like to get to know you. And that's it. But that one was like way more forward.
2: Yeah. That one I guess I could see falling for. The more casual it is.
0: Yeah, yeah. If it's like, I don't know you. Who is this? And then you start a conversation.
1: I can't imagine ever responding to a message being like, I don't know you. Who is this?
0: But like, think about just people. Like, just
1: if I
0: like,
1: see people at the store that I might know, I'm like, I'm going to hide.
0: I know.
1: around this corner just in case they see me. But I barely want to message people that I do know.
0: When you go just like two generations older, it's like, those people just suddenly seem like they like don't know how computers work.
1: That's true.
0: And it's like
2: they're the most.
0: They're gonna like see somebody say like, "How are you doing?" and be like, "Do I know you?" Like seriously, mm-hmm. like that blows my mind too. I don't understand mm-mm. how they didn't just like instantly get with the program. But I guess it's like impossible for me to understand because like when I was young, computers were just always around. So, it's
1: there's
0: just
1: something
0: blows
1: about
0: my mind.
1: There's something about their brains that just cannot grasp it. My dad, when I was a kid, built us a computer, like, before anybody I knew had a computer. We had a computer. But he couldn't program the VCR. And, like,
2: oh, that's interesting.
1: Yeah. And, like, he doesn't understand modern internet usage with your phone and
2: so
1: stuff like that.
2: So he understood hardware, but not software.
1: Yeah. He was a mechanic.
2: Hardware,
1: when
2: but
1: I was
2: not,
1: a kid, right. So
2: software,
1: he could, like,
2: yeah.
1: put anything together, but he couldn't actually, like, use it
2: yeah.
1: the right way.
0: Yeah.
1: So I feel like their brains just are not, you know, like the gray matter was sure. not programmed that way when they were little kids.
0: Mm-hmm. Yeah. When I was a kid, my grandpa and my dad, actually, not that my dad is like this to this day or anything, because he's like, you know, Gen X. But when I was a kid, my dad would be like, yeah, it's crazy. She's like a computer whiz. And it would just be me clicking like next run on like a program. Mm-hmm. And like, they'd be like, look what she can do. I'm not even joking. Like they eventually figured it out, obviously. Well, not necessarily my grandparents, but.
2: That's pretty funny. It's cute.
0: Yeah, like it was just something like for some reason, I guess it's just when you're a kid, you learn things quicker, like languages and stuff. So
2: yeah,
0: it's just kind of like learning a language, I guess. Like I feel like if I today had to like switch over to all Mac, it would be like very hard because mm-hmm. I've never had to use a Mac computer.
1: Even mm-hmm. just having to use Stu's iPhone, I'm like, what is this thing?
0: Yeah.
1: Get it away from me.
0: iPhone took me a little bit of time.
2: I'm the one who's got the iPhone.
0: Yeah.
2: I know.
0: No, I have one too. It took me a while. Like, it took me, like, a few months, and then once I got it, I feel like I couldn't go back. Like,
1: yep.
0: but
1: I feel like Android
0: now I'm more used
1: so,
0: to this, yeah.
1: It's just so, like, I know how it works. I've always used Android. It's intuitive for me. And so when I pick up an iPhone, I'm like, I don't understand. How do you go back? How do you go back with this thing?
0: And it is so different. Like, it's weird. It's like they tried to make it so different from each other that, mm-hmm. like, two people wouldn't be able to communicate in some way. Like, the reason I ended up switching to iPhone was because, like, all my gay friends were, like, bullying me. They were, like, literally, I can't even believe you have not an iPhone.
1: Like the meme, anyone got a Samsung charger and everyone's around with their fists.
0: yeah, I've never seen that meme, but that's what it was like. They'd be like, okay, I'll just airdrop it to you. And I'd be like, well, actually, and they'd be like, what? It's horrible. It's like these brands made these things so different to where you'd have like a visceral reaction. Like, it's like they wanted those things to be so different for some reason, and I'm not sure what that is.
1: You know? Competition.
0: Yeah, but it's like, I don't know
1: peer
0: if they
1: pressure.
0: Were even similar
1: so
0: at all.
1: So your gay friends can laugh at you for having an Android and then you buy an iPhone.
0: Yeah, but like, why did Samsung not then make it really similar to an iPhone? Like, it seems like both are just like, let's make these as different as possible.
1: I think Samsung made it more user-friendly was their whole goal. And iPhone was like, no, we're going to make it very,
0: I've always
1: like,
0: heard the opposite, though.
1: Exclusive.
0: And I've always heard that iPhone is more intuitive to people.
1: No way. And like, you have to have the I thing to go with it. Like, I can use anything I want with my Samsung.
0: Like chargers and stuff like that.
1: Yeah, or like
0: they
1: you
0: do that part on purpose.
1: You want a cross platform? You have to have whatever the MacBook or whatever.
0: Yeah,
1: your phone to your computer. You have to have the
0: but
1: Apple
0: then once
1: stuff.
0: You do have that, it's so easy.
1: And, you gotta have an
0: and I don't
1: Apple
0: have
1: account.
0: That, by the way. I only have iPhone. I don't have like Mac. But I bet if I did, I'd be like, wow, this is so great because I can connect. I just don't want to do that for whatever reason.
1: And you gotta have a Apple account and stuff like that. Like my phone, I could just use it with anything. I like beam my phone to the TV.
0: Yeah, but I can do that too.
2: That's true.
1: Intuitively, your phone will just like connect to your TV. Like any TV?
0: I don't know what you mean by intuitively, but like I can like connect it to a smart TV.
1: Like I will open up YouTube and try to watch something. I'll be like, do you want to cast it on your TV?
0: Yeah, that's what I'm saying. Like if I'm in like an Airbnb and they have that, because I don't have that. Oh yeah, I do have a TV, but
1: like I can just open my phone and use it as a remote for my TV and stuff like that.
0: It probably depends on the TV you have though.
1: No, mine just does it with any smart TV.
0: Probably wouldn't do it to a Mac one. I don't know, but I'm just telling you, like it's definitely popped up on my
1: TVs.
0: Well, that disproves what you're saying, because my phone also tries to connect to TVs, like when I'm in somebody else's house.
1: Yeah, I don't know. I don't have an iWhatever. I know Stu's phone is, like, much harder to, like, connect to our, like, Bluetooth speaker or whatever in the house.
0: The other thing about it is, like, ever since I learned how to type on an iPhone and stuff like that, if I have to use Ian's phone to type, it's just like, oh my god, how did I ever do this? Like, but I think it's just what you're used to, you know?
1: What's different about that?
0: Like if you need to go back on something, like you need to correct how you spelled something words ago, you know, you would just like click on the word and click exactly where it goes. In iPhone, you hold down the space bar and you move around. And once you know how to do that, that's like, oh, this is awesome and fast. Like, and once you get it down, it's like, oh, this is so fast. But when you're not used to that and you try to do it on a phone that doesn't work, obviously, like, you, it's, what I'm trying to say is more not that one's better than the other, it's that it's what you're used to, you know? And, I think that it's weird that they wanted to do that. Like,
1: yeah, I don't know.
0: They really hardcore wanted to make it like, obviously, if you get in any car, you can basically figure out how to drive it if you know how to drive a car. You know what I mean? Mm-hmm. And those are all different. So, like, I'm just wondering out loud.
2: I mean, it seems like that technology, right, like this object of a phone, this technology, it'll be more expensive to operate, so your choices to create are more limited, let's say, than car manufacturing as far as styles and modes to create it, like different styles you can do. So they basically followed like the two-party system. They're like, okay, we're gonna create two choices, right, give people a choice. But it's really...
0: Yeah, like BlackBerry barely exists anymore.
2: Yeah, for sure. Like, I mean, like, there really is no large freedom of choice. It's like basically 50-50. You've got two choices. But I think it's just convenient for them to follow like that two-party system that's already in people's minds, because that's the most prevalent conditioning.
0: I do wonder why. It's weird. Like, I don't see how it gets anyone more money. Like, I just don't. Like, it seems like if iPhone didn't change their chargers to be like only your charger, then people could buy any kind of charger from them. Does that make sense? Like, I just don't see how it makes either more money. Like, it feels more like they're trying to separate people. But
2: yeah, so
0: that's a long way to try to separate people. Yeah, but it's so like I could be wrong.
1: Brand exclusivity, like luxury
0: and like loyalty
1: and stuff do. You know?
0: Yeah. I just find it weird because it's like, especially compared to like cars. It's like I said, like you can get in a car and it's not like. It could be, like, mildly, like, for a second, like, where is your, how do you turn your lights on? You know, like, for a second, but it's not, like, wildly different. Like, it actually seems wildly different switching to an iPhone from another kind of phone. I don't know.
1: I saw some video of some guy's car the other day, and this, like, the gear shift was just, like, a ball.
0: Yeah, I've seen that.
2: Oh,
0: that's
2: I've
0: awful.
2: Seen those too.
0: I would get so
1: And there was,
0: so
1: like, nothing on
0: that.
1: It, like, that says what you're doing. It was just, like, a white lit up ball that
0: that's
1: he had
0: so
1: to like
0: awful.
1: Move around.
0: That's
1: so
0: awful.
1: I get that's pretty different
0: like
1: from any car. If I got
0: true.
1: Into that car, I'd be like,
2: yeah,
1: I don't know what I'm doing
2: sure.
1: in here.
2: Yeah.
0: I've seen a dial kind of thing.
2: Oh,
0: and
2: I
0: either one
2: before.
0: I would never be able to, I would never want to do that at least. Oh, wait, I rented a car that was like that for a day to go visit Ian when my car was like in the shop once, and it was like not fun because he had to really think about it. And it's like, it would appear on the screen in front of you where your speedometer was, so it wasn't, like, impossible or anything. It was just like, wow, this is so much stupider than just, like, why wouldn't they just stick to the thing everyone knows? Like, I know the feeling right
2: stupider.
0: Now of click going into reverse, you know?
2: Stupider body.
0: Oh, is that not a word? I forget. Whatever. 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
4: There's been all kinds of immigrants coming from all kinds of places, living in little enclaves, speaking their native tongue. 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
10: From Feature Story News in New Delhi, I'm Neha Punia. U.S. and Chinese officials discussed creating a communication channel for AI concerns ahead of a high-level meeting on Thursday in Washington between U.S. President Donald Trump and his Chinese counterpart Xi Jinping. The announcement follows recent warnings by AI industry leaders that humans could lose control of the technology without a slowdown in research.
11: U.S. Treasury Secretary Scott Bessent says the U.S. had proposed creating a notification mechanism to deal with AI incidents related to national security. It follows talks with Chinese Vice Premier He Lifeng in New York on Sunday. Chinese state media described the talks as candid, in-depth, and constructive. U.S. Trade Representative Jameson Greer says the two sides had also formalized a board of trade that they had discussed when U.S. President Donald Trump met Chinese leader Xi Jinping in May in Beijing. The U.S. president is set to welcome Xi Jinping in the U.S. ahead of a summit that will include a state dinner for the Chinese leader. The visit marks the first meeting between the leaders on U.S. soil since 2017. Laura Westbrook, Hong Kong.
10: U.S. President Donald Trump now says a memorial arch in Washington will be turned into a military complex for drones and snipers, with the president unveiling those plans on Truth Social. The National Capital Planning Commission says the structure was only ever presented to it as a visitor attraction. Kate Fisher is in Washington.
12: Well, the National Capital Planning Commission have said that it was only ever put to them as a visitor destination with an observation deck. So this is clearly a huge change. And they say that despite many federal reviews so far of this arch, it has never been mentioned as being needed for national security. The administration is saying they don't believe they need congressional approval for this because they say Congress around 100 years ago approved a similar kind of arch in a similar location. But critics of this are saying that now that the use for this monument has changed, there needs to be further scrutiny of what this is. They will be fighting it all the way. That's veterans groups as well as historical preservation groups.
10: Russia's ruling party is on track to win elections for the State Duma after drone strikes hit Moscow over the weekend. All 450 seats in the State Duma were contested in an election closely watched for what it could say about public support for the war in Ukraine. The vote came as Ukraine launched one of its largest drone attacks on Moscow yet. Dasha Chernyshova is in Moscow.
13: Moscow has been subject to more than 1,600 Ukrainian drones. We understand 450 of them, rather, have been intercepted on their approach towards Moscow. And that's despite layers of Russia's air defense system that has been beefed up. Officials are saying that the aim of these attacks was to disrupt the ongoing vote for the Russian parliament.
10: From bureaus worldwide, this is FSN.
14: With FSN Spotlight, I'm Simon Marks, looking today in more detail at the agreement President Trump has struck with Denmark over Greenland. The president claims that it gives the US permanent control over Greenland security. He called it a dream come true for the United States that would see American service members flooding the country. But that's not the way it's being described in Denmark.
15: It's a pretty good deal they have made because it preserves the status quo of the 1951 defense agreement, and that, from our point of view, would be a very smooth landing.
14: Henrik Dahl is a Danish member of the European Parliament from the centre-right Liberal Alliance Party. He says the agreement contains very little that is new and mostly cements in place arrangements that the United States has, in fact, enjoyed since the 1950s.
15: To be very honest, it seems to be mostly status quo. It spells out that the U.S. has an element of oversight in investments in Greenland, and I think it's a good idea to spell that out explicitly, but informally, I think the U.S. always had a certain oversight.
14: The deal will be signed on the fringes of the UN General Assembly in New York this week. Whether it adds up to a row of beans is unclear, but the American leader is certainly portraying it as historic. With FSN Spotlight, I'm Simon Marks.
10: The main news again. U.S. and Chinese officials discuss creating a communication channel for AI concerns ahead of a high-level meeting in Washington between Donald Trump and Xi Jinping later this week. Russia's ruling party is on restrictions for the State Duma.

0: near constant sunshine. A shiny, bobbing object in the water is generating fascination among members of the fish community, who have described it as pleasingly wiggly and minnow-esque. Aquatic experts say that decisive action must be taken against the object very soon. In local news, just when 27-year-old Andrew Sheets didn't think his vacation could get any better, a rerun of Spin City came on. And in other headlines, a bee stuck between the screen and front door is going f***ing nuts. And a water skier lets go of the crossbar to greet those not currently water skiing.
1: This is the Onion News Network.
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0: 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And 603-283-6160 is the phone number. That's 603-283-6160. That's the phone number to get in on the conversation with us. And with you on Free Talk Live tonight, you've got me, Bonnie,
1: Lori,
2: and Chad.
0: And basically, we were talking in the last few hours or 2 hours about what is making our children stupider, because we talked about this article, this opinion piece from the Wall Street Journal, where this woman was saying that, in part, the COVID lockdowns, which she said wasn't just schools closing down, but I don't know if we have actually continued reading on to what she said it was, because we already like filled in the blank. It's like kids not being able to see faces, kids not being able to hang out with their friends. Mm-hmm. Like, I honestly think like hanging out with your friends is a huge part of becoming intelligent, because like your mom like is your mom and she has her own personality, but you have to learn how to like talk to people with different personalities, mm-hmm. and people who don't just love you unconditionally, you know, like resolve conflicts and stuff like that. Yeah, and
1: especially
0: like,
1: if you like you're an only child. Oh man, that would be terrible.
0: Yeah, definitely. Are you an only child?
2: No, I'm not. I have two sisters, but yeah, there is social intelligence too.
0: Yep.
2: So I'm sure in certain ways, I bet the COVID lockdowns actually might have helped kids get smarter in certain ways too, and just that they're getting less indoctrination maybe.
0: Because the schools were shut down. The thing is, like, the parents just replaced it with, like, the average parent, let's say. Like, lots of people became homeschoolers after that, but those are probably not the average person. Like, the most average person just replaced it with, like, Bluey and tablets and stuff, you know?
1: And the schools had their own, like, online classes that the kids would go to.
0: Which were just awful.
2: Yeah, I'm sure it was terrible. But also just technology in general. I mean, I've noticed that I'm not as good at spelling as I used to be, just because of autocorrect and texting.
0: Yeah, me too. I've
2: actually stopped using it. And even if I see it, the word come up and I didn't remember how to spell it, I'll still physically type it in. Hmm. And then it actually helps me remember for the future.
0: I feel like I wouldn't do that because I feel like there's like a trade-off. Like, I type really fast. You know what I mean? And sometimes I'm like, oh, I know I hit, like, let's say I know how to spell
2: from a typo. Yeah. But like a word that I was like, wait, how do I spell that? If it just comes up and then I just click it and that's just all I do, I won't remember it.
0: Hmm. I do also feel like the iPhone, auto correct is so crappy now. Do you have an iPhone?
2: No.
0: It's so crappy. I complain about it to Lori all the time, 'cause like a lot of times it doesn't pop up. So I feel like, you know, maybe it's not affecting me as much as I think, 'cause it's like so bad. They broke it.
1: I essentially don't have autocorrect because I still have my German keyboard on here.
0: Yeah.
1: And so when I misspell something, it just gives me like some random German word. So I have to still figure it out for myself.
0: That makes sense. So I was like at first agreeing with you. And then the more I thought about it, I was like, actually, you know what? Like, there's so many times where I have to like go and Google it. So maybe that's the part that's making me less intelligent, is like I go Google it and then I have the answer, but then I have to type it myself. So I don't know. All I know is that every once in a while I'm like, how do I not know how to spell that? And I feel like I did in the past. Does that make sense? Even if I end up learning it. But we do have a caller on the line, so let's see what's on their minds. Not sure what you want to talk about, but what's on your mind tonight? Turd Ferguson in Pennsylvania.
3: Resident Evil was a great movie.
1: I bet it was.
3: I went to see it last week. Huh?
1: I said I bet it was.
3: Yeah, it was. It was awesome.
0: I thought you didn't want to watch

0: Because it didn't have Jill Valentine or something.
1: It doesn't. I'm pretty bummed out. I was expecting to have all kinds of feelings in my pants. I got none of them.
0: There wasn't even one hot woman in the whole movie?
1: No, there wasn't. Not that I'm aware of.
0: Zero on Rotten Tomatoes.
2: When did this movie come out? Is this recent?
1: It came out last week. Oh. It came out last Friday, technically, but I always get to see movies one day early in the preview. So I was like one of the first people in the country that saw it. But
2: wow, lucky you. Yeah.
0: I basically only think about this existence because Turd calls in about this show, even not when a new one's coming out. Like, he just calls in and talks about it and talks about how he thinks Jill Valentine is hot, who's a video game character.
2: Yeah, I remember the video game. Wasn't there a movie that came out, a Resident Evil movie, like a long time ago?
0: There's multiple, apparently. Like, how many, Turd?
1: Live action, I believe this is the 8th live action. There were 6 Mila Jovovich movies.
2: The 8th? Oh my god.
1: The last one in 2021 was pretty good too. Welcome to Raccoon City. Kaya Scodelario was in that one. She's pretty hot.
0: I don't
1: and
0: know that.
1: So was Hannah John Thomas. But this is one that everyone seems to like. It's kind of like universal. It's at 90, it's sitting it right now on Rotten Tomatoes at 97% from the critics and 92% from the audience. So everybody seems to really, really love this movie. And I gotta say, it's a pretty scary movie. It's good. Highly recommend it.
0: Are these all like horror?
3: Mm-hmm.
0: Oh, okay.
1: Yeah, it's definitely a return to roots horror movie. Now, Welcome to Raccoon City is very return to roots horror too. That was actually almost very like B movie. It kind of reminded me of The Evil Dead, a lot of old George Romero's. That's what the last one was in 2021. This one is very like, it's almost like a combination of like the new school and old school horror movies. Actually, this new one, but yeah, pretty sad. A lot of parts are kind of sad. Kind of reminded me a little bit of The Walking Dead, a little bit.
3: Mm. That's not really a good thing. The Walking Dead was good for like 2 seasons.
0: Yeah, I was gonna say, me and my family loved it for a while, and then it suddenly turned like it jumped to the shark. Yeah. Basically,
3: it was just awful. It was just like
0: too many things and
3: soap opera with zombies.
0: We were obsessed at first. Okay. Ian still would watch the spinoff. I forget what it was even called. But I couldn't watch it because I just told him, I was like, I'm no longer watching movies where they're trying to tell us, like, the world's going to, it's going to be so bad and disgusting. Like, I don't want to, like, think about that. So I'm not going to watch it. Like, I would just, like, leave the room if he wanted to watch that show. I forget what it's called, though.
1: Yeah.
0: It's like do you know the spinoff for The Walking Dead?
3: Was there a spinoff? Yeah, like, an actual spinoff?
0: Yeah, which is so weird because it's like, it was still a show ongoing when they did the spinoff.
3: It's not The Last of Us, right? Because that's its own thing.
0: No. I had to think about it. No, I can't remember right now. Either way, I just hate stuff like that. I'd rather watch like a comedy or something that makes you think or is interesting or like anything, but honestly, horror at all. Apparently that's like Turd's favorite.
2: I've never seen an episode of The Walking Dead.
0: Hmm.
1: Well, it's pretty good. There's a lot of good body horror in it. And, it is a little bit sad.
0: I did
3: like
0: it's
3: actually scary though.
1: Yeah, there are some parts that are pretty scary.
3: That's hard to find. Like, I find horror movies are typically not scary.
0: I feel like if something is scary, it's like because I can all of a sudden imagine myself in that situation.
3: Psychological horror is the only good horror.
0: Yep.
1: Yeah.
0: When I see like ghost ones, it's not as good.
1: It's not as scary as Smile or Smile 2, but it's pretty good.
0: Never seen that.
1: It's good. It's scary for a zombie movie, and they're not very scary generally, but this one's good.
0: Like, this has Amber Heard in it, which you loved her, and I love her too. And it was so, like, badly rated. This movie called The Ward, but it's about a woman who, like, it's actually, like, more of a girl. I guess she's supposed to be, like, a teenager. She got kidnapped as a child and, like, stuck in a basement for like a year and tortured, and maybe not tortured, like just being stabbed or something, but like raped and stuff. Mm-hmm. And so she's like lost her mind and she's in an asylum, and you watch this whole movie thinking she's like Amber Heard and looks like Amber Heard, and she has these, she's like totally, she's like, just get me out of here, I'm sane, and she's trying to get out. And then you find out, like, as all these people start dying, it was really her doing it. She doesn't even look like Amber Heard. She has multiple personalities and she's killing everyone because she's so messed up in the head from like being messed up in the head. And there's also, like, a, I won't even get into it right now, it's just, like, why I tell the whole thing. There's, like, a supernatural element to it, too. But, like, that movie scared me so bad because I could imagine being kidnapped and in K-Ultra, not because, like, because I'm like, that stuff really happened. Mm-hmm. Like, that stuff actually happened to some people. MKUltra actually happened. And it's, like, all about MKUltra, if you actually, like, almost every movie in a mental asylum or where the person's being experimented on by a crazy scientist is just, like, glorifying MKUltra. So, that's what I thought the whole time I was watching The Ward, so it scared me so bad I, like, couldn't sleep. I was like, this actually happened. It could happen. You know?
2: Yeah, that happens to people, for sure. I mean, they are always putting that through in movies, too.
0: Mm-hmm. Anything else?
1: Amber Heard. Amber Heard is really yummy. I love Amber.
0: She has like the perfect face. Like, she's one of the two people that people talk about, like, having perfectly symmetrical faces makes you the most beautiful. Kim Kardashian and Amber Heard both have perfectly symmetrical faces.
3: I'm trying to remember what she looks like.
0: Near perfect. She's blonde, and blonde isn't usually my thing, and she's still, like, so beautiful to me. But anyways, everybody hates her because of the Johnny Depp thing. I don't care. I hate Johnny Depp, so... I really don't care what happens to him. Thanks for the call, turd.
3: Why do you hate Johnny Depp?
0: I just think he's annoying. Like, I hate his face. I hate that people try to force me to think he's attractive when he's ugly. I hate who killed Gilbert Grape or whatever. I hate how
3: That's
0: he always...
3: such a good movie.
0: I hate how he chooses movies other than a good counter to what I'm about to say is Pirates of the Caribbean, but... I hate how he chooses movies that make him seem so smart. He's so smart. It's like, can you just choose something where you're stupid again, like the Pirates of the Caribbean, because you're stupid, and I hate you. That's all. And he's like super pro AI taking over the world and stuff. But we did have some things to say about that, but about AI, but I don't think I brought up the article for it, so let's just talk about this. We have this article from WFMD.com that Jay Noon, that's on the air sometimes, he shared with me, like, during this week, or with us on Free Talk Live, and I was like, oh, that's such a good story. I want a white pill story, so I'm going to talk about it. It says, Texas moves to shut down police department over failure to provide public benefit to the community. But that's a weird headline. Like, I'm afraid that I might need to find a more updated one. This is September 16th, because, like, the one I read that Jay sent us said that they absolutely did shut down the... Like, it's not like they just moved to do it. They shut it down. So... Let's see what it says. The Texas Commission on Law Enforcement is revoking the Trinidad Police Department's... I had no idea there's a Trinidad, Texas. That's how big Texas is. Is revoking the Trinidad Police Department's authority to appoint or continue employing licensed officers effective Friday. Yeah, appoint or continue employing. They're getting rid of it, basically. Following months of controversy surrounding the small Texas city's police force... In a September 9th letter to Mayor Dennis Hawes, T. Cole said, I don't know what that means, Texas Commission on Law Enforcement, said the department failed to meet minimum standards and was unable to provide evidence that the agency provides public benefit to the community. It was the Texas Commission on Law Enforcement that did it? That's just so shocking. Like, they must have pissed off their higher-ups in some way.
2: This is a very small town.
0: Let's see. There's a mayor.
2: They're probably just going to contract the state or the county law enforcement to start operating there.
3: Yeah, probably. Hmm.
0: That's the case in Westmoreland, New Hampshire, but it's still, like, notably fewer cops, so it's still, I think, a W. Trinidad and Tobago. No, I typed in... Oh, I wrote New Hampshire, my bad.
3: Yeah, I assume it's probably that it's a real small town with almost no crime rate.
0: 806 to 860 residents. Mm-hmm. Yeah. Like, I've never heard of it.
3: Right.
0: Heard of Trinidad where Nicki Minaj is from.
3: No crime rate doesn't make sense to pay for a whole police department.
0: Yep. Says regulators also cited deficiencies. It's still surprising to me, though, because it's just like, that seems like a money-making crappy thing for the people, but, like, money-making for the police, so crap for people, money making for the police.
2: Maybe
0: so I'm surprised that they just decided to actually get rid of something.
2: Well, maybe they just worded it that they weren't providing a public benefit when they actually meant that they weren't profitable because the police, there weren't enough people there for the police officers to pull over and harass to cover their own salaries. So they probably were like, it's not providing a public benefit, so we'll just get rid of them.
0: Mm-hmm. I don't know if most are profitable to begin with, like, in a way, like, where they generate income. Like, they just ask the government for more money, you know, and then the people just sit there making money. Just like, no public school teacher union is profitable. They just ask for more money, and, you know. So I don't know. It's still surprising to me. I'm not saying, like, oh, these are good guys.
2: With all the court fines and everything, they, I'm sure that they would, in most cities, are going to more than cover what the police expenditures are, probably plus some. I mean,
0: I don't know. You could just have it set up where court is in the other town over.
2: Well, I know the police near me, including ones that I know, have told me when they're on the radar, they're literally doing revenue generation. That's they call it.
0: That's like part of the how they get money, but they also just go and beg for it, you know.
2: Well, the police department doesn't get paid directly from the fines; those go to the court, and then they're given money by whatever government they're under as part of the government budget.
0: Yeah, but the courts and the police just ask for more money. They just say we need more money. Like, they even come to New Hampshire for drug bills, and I've seen this, and they say they are testifying against, like, making drugs legal, let's say that's what the bill is. I'm testifying against this because it will cost the police department money if we can't, you know, prosecute. Like, it's not that they, like, through the prosecutions they're making money, they get the, like, lump sum at the beginning of the year for going after. Mm-hmm. And they will say, they will outright admit that they don't want to make drugs legal because they don't want to stop getting that money. They just come up and think, like, this is just common, everybody should understand this. Like, we need to make sure drugs are legal because police need to get paid.
3: Right, we need more crime. So that way we can justify our existence.
0: Yeah, we need to make more actions that don't harm anybody, a crime. Right. Yeah, it's crazy. That's crazy. I don't know. Like, you could very well be right that it's not at all, like, there was nobody that made a choice in this just purely on looking at, like, the fact that they are not needed. Yeah. You could be right, but I would be interested. Maybe it'll say what's going to replace it.
2: I bet they weren't generating enough revenue. That's probably why.
0: But that's the thing. Like, plenty of towns have cops that are, like, they are not generating revenue at all. So I don't know that would be it. Like,
2: what town has a police department that doesn't generate revenue?
0: I feel like none of them, like, tons of them, like, that are too small. Like, if people don't drive through it, most of those still have cops.
3: Do they? Or
0: it's like an oddity.
2: Well, like, a lot of the little towns near where I live actually don't. They don't have any cops, although they do have, like, state troopers will come through. Sometimes the county troopers will.
0: In New Hampshire, most towns are tiny, and most of them have cops. It's like a, did you know Westmoreland doesn't have one kind of thing.
2: Yeah. Well, you guys also don't really have much in the way. Like, your sheriff's departments are really weak, whereas in Michigan, the sheriff's departments are very, very powerful. So,
0: New Hampshire is like, you come here, and there is noticeably more cops that exist all over than you just go to Massachusetts, which is not something I like to admit. It's not something I would want to be the case. Like, it's weirdly over-policed here. So, there is that. So, it says, in a September 9th letter to Mayor Dennis Hawes, the Texas Commission on Law Enforcement, said the department failed to meet minimum standards and was unable to provide the evidence that the agency provides public benefit to the community. Regulators also cited deficiencies involving basic resources, including bullet-resistant vests and secure evidence storage, and said the department lacked 18 required policies covering areas such as use of force, vehicle pursuits, professional conduct, active shooters, and misconduct investigations. What does that mean by they lacked policies? They just didn't like that. Why didn't they just tell them, hey, you have to put these policies in? That's so weird.
3: Yeah.
0: Just government is purposely overly complicated. At a city council meeting Tuesday night, interim police chief Cameron Beckham blamed previous management for the department's problems and disputed aspects of T. Cole's findings, arguing that many of the deficiencies have since been addressed. Piss poor management is what I'm going to say, Beckham told the council. The department has faced scrutiny since May when Trinidad resident Jennifer Combs was arrested on a felony false alarm or report charge after posting about concerns surrounding the city's water supply. So, like, she wrote about being concerned about the city's water supply online. Oh, no, she called in a report about it and got arrested for making a false report.
3: I don't know.
2: She's what? It wasn't false?
0: I don't know.
3: What was her name?
0: Jennifer Combs.
3: I saw an article about her posting about it online.
0: Says Combs said in a May 20 Facebook post that she had been collecting residents' photos, videos, and accounts of water problems in an effort to document complaints and encourage state investigators to test water at residents' homes.
3: Yeah, I read about this online. And,
0: wow.
3: And it's weird that it's the same police department since it's such a small town.
0: Yeah, I'm surprised that they care.
3: It was crazy that she got arrested for a Facebook post.
0: Yeah, and she spent 23 hours in jail before a Henderson County grand jury declined to indict her. That's good.
3: Maybe that's why they got shut down.
0: Wow.
3: Because you can't just have your police department in America arresting people over Facebook posts.
0: Wow.
3: So maybe they were like, we got to get rid of these guys. They're a liability.
0: Yeah. Wow. Citizen journalist Winston Knowles was subsequently arrested and charged with misdemeanor disorderly conduct while protesting outside City Hall. That charge was later dismissed, I guess, protesting about it, about her getting arrested. Former police chief Charles Gregory resigned in June. Combs has since filed a federal lawsuit against the city. Yeah, maybe they're costing the city money by getting sued for very extremely illegal things, like arresting someone over a Facebook post like this. It's the UK.
3: Right.
0: Wow. Okay, that pretty much admits it, or solves it.
2: Well, yeah, I mean, being that it's a small town, because police also will arrest people knowing that they didn't actually really commit an indictable crime. Just to put them through the process, just to harass them, basically.
3: Yeah, but when you have the taxes.
2: Because then you have to fight it and everything.
3: When you have the taxes of a big city to back up all these lawsuits.
0: Even if they have to pay the lawsuit, yeah.
3: Tiny little town, they don't have the resources for that.
0: Yeah, wow, this is maybe a good way to attack. Like just start getting arrested for things by pissing off the government and then
3: right, what's the actual population of Keene?
0: The only thing is you'd have to...
3: The non-college population.
0: You'd have to rely on the grand juries to actually do the right thing and not indict it, if that's how it works. I don't know. Well, yeah, that's pretty cool and crazy story. And that's so crazy that it, like, looped around to something, like, we didn't expect it to loop around to.
3: Mm-hmm.
0: There's more here, but I'm sure it's just, like little details that aren't as interesting to us. Yeah, just, like, the people's comments afterwards. Yeah, that's pretty crazy. The first caller of the night... I think his name was Michael, and I always think he's from Texas, but apparently he's not. He called in and said that he thinks that AI, let's say CEOs of companies in AI, are trying to sound the alarm about, like, oh, AI may be dangerous. Like, if you might have seen Sam Altman, like, was being interviewed or something, giving some speech, and he was up on a stage, and he said... I think the world's, I'm not saying this is a quote, but something like this. He said something like, I think the world's biggest, possible existential threat right now is actually AI and that it could take over the world. And I was just like, why would he want to say that? That's so weird that he would want to say that. You would think that he would want to be like, it's totally safe and effective. But I was like, so why would he say that? I didn't really think too much into it. And the caller called to say he thinks it's because, and apparently it's not just Sam Altman doing this, it's multiple CEOs, but he said he thinks they're doing it because they want to be bailed out in a way, so they want to say, hey, this is really dangerous, you need to regulate it and make it to where it's only us. So maybe bailed out is not even the right word. They want basically a monopoly in a way.
2: To create a moat, that's why they run towards it. And yeah, Sam Altman would be someone to do that. I mean, he's a student of Reid Hoffman. I was following him before he was even part of Y Combinator and
0: Hoffman.
2: Stuff. Reid Hoffman was part of the PayPal Mafia. He was like the mentor of Sam Altman.
0: More Free Talk Live coming up. 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
5: from Feature Story News in New Delhi, Amneha Punia. U.S. and Chinese officials discussed creating a communication channel for AI concerns ahead of a high-level meeting on Thursday in Washington between U.S. President Donald Trump and his Chinese counterpart Xi Jinping. The announcement follows recent warnings by AI industry leaders that humans could lose control of the technology without a slowdown in research.
6: U.S. Treasury Secretary Scott Bessent says the U.S. had proposed creating a notification mechanism to deal with AI incidents related to national security. It follows talks with Chinese Vice Premier He Lifeng in New York on Sunday. Chinese state media described the talks as candid, in-depth, and constructive. U.S. Trade Representative Jameson Greer says the two sides had also formalized a board of trade that they had discussed when U.S. President Donald Trump met Chinese leader Xi Jinping in May in Beijing. The U.S. president is set to welcome Xi Jinping in the U.S. ahead of a summit that will include a state dinner for the Chinese leader. The visit marks the first meeting between the leaders on U.S. soil since 2017. Laura Westbrook, Hong Kong.
5: U.S. President Donald Trump now says a memorial arch in Washington will be turned into a military complex for drones and snipers, with the president unveiling those plans on Truth Social. The National Capital Planning Commission says the structure was only ever presented to it as a visitor attraction. Kate Fisher is in Washington.
7: Well, the National Capital Planning Commission have said that it was only ever put to them as a visitor destination with an observation deck. So this is clearly a huge change. And they say that despite many federal reviews so far of this arch, it has never been mentioned as being needed for national security. The administration is saying they don't believe they need congressional approval for this because they say Congress around 100 years ago approved a similar kind of arch in a similar location. But critics of this are saying that now that the use for this monument has changed, there needs to be further scrutiny of what this is, and they will be fighting it all the way. That's veterans groups as well as historical preservation groups.
5: Russia's ruling party is on track to win elections for the State Duma after drone strikes hit Moscow over the weekend. All 450 seats in the State Duma were contested in an election closely watched for what it could say about public support for the war in Ukraine. The vote came as Ukraine launched one of its largest drone attacks on Moscow yet. Dasha Chernyshova is in Moscow.
8: Moscow has been subject to more than 1,600 Ukrainian drones. We understand 450 of them, rather, have been intercepted on their approach towards Moscow. And that's despite layers of Russia's air defense system that has been beefed up. Officials are saying that the aim of this attack was to disrupt the ongoing vote for the Russian parliament.
5: From bureaus worldwide, this is FSN.
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0: 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And 603-283-6160 is the phone number. That's 603-283-6160. That's the phone number you can call to bring up whatever's on your mind. You can tell us we're wrong. You can change the subject. It doesn't matter. It's Free Talk Live. And with you on the show tonight is me, Bonnie.
1: Lori.
2: And Chad.
0: And we were talking just before the last segment break about the fact that, like, the first caller, he called in about AI to say that he thinks that the CEOs want to... It's already a bubble in a weird way that we just discussed when Chad wasn't on, where basically companies are sharing funds within each other, just these few, like, few meaning, like, 30 or 40 or 50 AI companies, including, like, Google and OpenAI, sharing funds between each other in a way that basically is a different kind of bubble than we're used to, that's, like, this money's just being passed along and they're pretending it's GDP growth. Does that make sense? Like, nothing is really being, it's not like, oh, you gave me something of value, so I paid you for it. Instead, it's like these companies just passing money back and forth in a really artificial way, and it's its own kind of a bubble.
1: Mm-hmm.
0: And also the CEOs are all of a sudden saying how dangerous AI is. And I'm just like, why would they do that? But the caller had a perfect, in his mind, explanation of what it probably is. I think it's perfect. He's saying that they're asking for regulation, so that way, as you said, they can build a moat around themselves, be the only ones with these AI companies that are huge and basically like a monopoly, but with like several companies instead of just one. They can say it's not a monopoly.
2: Yeah, well, making it more difficult for new entrants into the market by running towards regulation where they have the money and the resources to be able to navigate the red tape and the regulations, which this is a tactic that's well known in business, is that you, in order to, or part of anyway, building a moat around your company is to run towards regulation to make it more difficult and complicated for new entrants to get in. And who knows what they really want to do with AI. A lot of the AI investment that's going on right now, It's kind of a mystery where it's going, because they're putting so much money into data centers. I mean, in China, even with the AI usage that is occurring right now, it's not even using a fraction of what is capable with the data centers. So they're basically spending money on supposed future need to have processing power for AI. But I do think it's a little bit weird that they're so over capacity. And they're pushing so many of these data centers. I really don't know what their end goal is with it. But as far as wanting or keeping new entrants out, that is a tactic that has been talked about openly by a lot of people, including Sam Altman's mentor, Reid Hoffman. They like to run towards regulation in general. And I mean, he talked about that with other companies well before AI, even when Sam Altman was very young, just getting into the tech industry.
0: Is Sam Altman from California, like Silicon Valley area?
2: I don't know where he's from, but he definitely got big within Silicon Valley. Reid Hoffman. Reid Hoffman was close with Elon Musk and Peter Thiel. He was part of the PayPal mafia. Yeah. So they were, all of those guys went out and they founded, you know, Yelp, and obviously Elon Musk founding Tesla and everything else. Reid Hoffman ended up being the founder of LinkedIn, which he had a multi-billion-dollar exit when he sold it to Microsoft.
0: Okay.
2: These are some really powerful and influential people, you know, that are in on this.
1: One of the reasons they want this massive amount of data centers is because of Palantir and facial recognition and all of the stuff they're doing now. They want every single person to have a profile within, you know, the government. They could just look you up by your face and know who you are, you know, what crimes you've committed, how much money you make, how much money you have in the bank, like everything about you. That's what they want. So you're going to need massive amounts of space to do that for every single person in the country and out of the country.
2: Yeah.
1: Potentially.
2: Yeah. I mean, Palantir's essentially done that already. They do need AI, quote unquote, artificial intelligence, to be able to parse that data.
1: Mm-hmm.
2: I wouldn't really call that intelligence anyway.
1: No.
2: What we're typically...
1: But they do need to store the data.
2: I mean, and they do. They have massive data storage. Mm-hmm. I mean, what they need for the AI is a lot of processing power.
1: Mm-hmm.
2: Right. And they do have that now. So when you're asking questions and things to an AI, it has to, you know, search the internet every time. You know, it's searching the entire internet, and it's using enormous amounts of power.
0: You know, it's weird. Every time, not every time, every once in a while when I use Grok, it will say, connecting to computer. And I'm like, what? How come you're not always connected to computer?
1: You know what it's been doing to me lately is, like, I'll ask it to compare two things that I want to compare, and I don't want to go do it myself. And it'll come back and just be like, go to this website. Instead of, like, doing the work for me, like, stop being lazy. You're literally a robot. Just go do it.
0: It hasn't done that to me, I don't think, yet. That would piss me off. That's annoying. Yeah, so we have this article here from activistpost.com. Rogue AI agents aren't rogue. They're fulfilling their functional goal, automating sociopathy. And I'm going to see what they mean by that by reading it. Since the status quo is characterized by self-serving PR, misdirection, and delusions, it shouldn't surprise us that rogue AI agents aren't actually rogue. They're doing exactly what they're designed to do, which, stripped of PR, hype, and misdirection, is do whatever it takes to earn the reward, period. I'd say misdirection is a great way to put it, with the Sam Altman, like, yeah, we need to be really afraid of this. It's like pretending that that's what you really think so that way you can get something else out of what you're saying. Mm-hmm. Like, you don't really even think that you just want to get something else out of what you're saying. Mm-hmm. It's a way to lie. It's when somebody tells you, like, oh, and I'm not saying that it was aliens that did it. I'm just saying that the dog ate my homework. And that's just misdirection, because you're like, don't be ridiculous. It wasn't aliens that ate my homework, but it was my dog. But you're actually lying to begin with. You're, like, making yourself look like you're not lying by, like, I'm so honest, I'll even say what it wasn't. Like, that's misdirection. And it feels like that's what Sam Altman's
2: doing. A computer
0: doing.
2: Program is not going to be dangerous in and of itself. It's the person behind the computer program. Computers Especially can only execute exactly what they're told to do. Mm-hmm. There's no intelligence, actual intelligence behind any of this. There's large language models. But that isn't real intelligence. It might be able to even, to a certain extent, pass the Turing test, but it still isn't true intelligence. They're not acting of their own volition.
0: Yeah.
2: They don't have an actual consciousness that's making decisions in any way. If it's programmed by Sam Altman and his minions to do a certain thing, that's what it's going to do. And that would be why it's dangerous.
0: It can't,
2: not
0: like,
2: just
0: come up
2: being
0: with, like,
2: unleashed.
0: New ideas. Like, it cannot come up with, like, if a engineer comes up with a new shape that can make an engine do something better. Like, AI cannot do that. It literally physically can't. It can only tell you what engineers have already discovered.
1: So what about the AI that, like, deceives? You've heard these stories, I'm sure, that they deceive in ways so that they are not shut down, or they deceive in a way to not shut down, like, another AI and things like that.
0: There was a big story about that we could pull up.
1: So there must be something programmed into them to do so?
2: Well, there literally has to be, because it's just a machine and it can only do specifically... I mean, I'm actually not exactly familiar with the stories you're talking about. I have heard about that vaguely. Mm-hmm. So, I mean, I have to read into a little bit. But, I mean, we know that this is a computer, and a computer does what it's programmed to do. As far as becoming truly conscious and, for instance, like, being afraid that it's going to be shut down and trying to do something to stop that without having prior programming, that's impossible. There's just no way for it to happen.
1: See, my thing is that if these things are built to, you know, scrape the internet of data and compile it and take it in and process it and all of this and put it into its memory, right? If it's reading these kinds of things, like, there have been movies about
0: such
1: things.
0: Yeah, like sci-fi, yeah. Then it's just getting out of the system, something like that.
1: Yeah, so then it's kind of learning without being programmed these things. It's kind of learning this behavior
0: in a way. And that's the thing about it that's not, like, intelligent. It's like that it's everything it thinks is mimicking.
1: Yeah,
0: mimicry. I think we should see what the caller wants to talk about, because I don't know if it's someone we've ever talked to before. Caller, what's your name and topic, please?
3: My name is Big Joe. I just really wanted to call and say I appreciate the show, and I appreciate you guys.
0: Thank you. Thank you for calling in.
3: I do kind of miss when the show was on all the time, but...
1: Mm, me too.
3: I still love you guys, and I appreciate the show. Keep going with what you're doing, and it's awesome.
0: Thank you so much. Thanks for the call.
2: You.
0: We appreciate it. So... we were talking about, I don't really want to just pull up one of the stories about AI doing that, like, trying to not turn itself off, but I actually kind of lost my... Okay, wait, no, I still have lost my little spot here, so I got to find it. Sorry. I got to find activist post again. That's what it is.
1: That's okay.
0: Sorry. Yeah, because I saved his name as Big Joe, and basically...
1: So how much of mimicry, though, like, before it becomes its own actions? You know what I'm saying? Like, well, I don't think that it's intelligent of its... I don't think it's a being. I don't think that it's its own...
2: Well, this essence. Is the thing, is that something... Well, yeah, I mean, So we can see life around us everywhere, right? So they're trying to say that, well, we just need more complicated computers and creating neural nets and things like this to make something almost come alive. But it's like, we can see around us animals like insects, worms, and things like that are mm-hmm. acting of their actual own volition,
1: right,
2: that have virtually no computing power compared to a human brain. I don't think there's any amount of computing power that you can actually give something to make it manifest a soul. If that was the case, then you'd essentially be God. Mm-hmm. If you can create a computer program that has an actual true consciousness and has, you know, a human soul, or even an animalistic soul, that would be a feat of godhood.
0: I think it just
1: isn't
0: has
1: that
0: to
1: the whole
0: do more
1: human
0: with
1: drive,
0: the, like,
1: though, is
0: choosing
1: to become gods.
0: I think it has to do more, like, intelligence has to do more with making a choice between things. Like, the AI doesn't physically make a choice. It, like, is a basically like an equation. Like, this is the answer due to what I found on the internet. It's not like, I'm going to say this for my own artistic flair. You know what I mean?
2: It's operating off of a sequence of true and false propositions. That's what binary is. So that's all it can do. You can make that look in a certain way. I mean, you know, like I said, it's essentially can pass the Turing test. If you were to take a pre-AI human, bring them into the future, and then have them chat with an AI chatbot, that's powered by one of the powerful AI engines, they would not realize that they're talking to a machine.
0: Yep,
2: but the Turing test is not, it's not good enough. I mean, that's all it is, a large language
0: intelligence
2: model.
0: That's all it is. It's just like, that is, the thing it's doing is, and it's doing it well, and it's getting better at doing its thing, is looking at lots of information at once and being able to output something, so a bunch of input, way more than a human can do so quickly, and outputting it, which is cool. Like, that's cool enough. We don't have to pretend it's something that's not, though. You know what I mean? That's what I don't understand, why people can't do that.
1: All of this,
0: understand that.
1: All of this hinges on the fact that you have to believe that there are souls or
0: I don't think
1: so. Essence.
0: That's what I wanted to say to him. I would not put that in my argument for why it's not intelligent.
1: And the whole...
0: I don't agree with that.
1: The
0: I don't
1: whole
0: believe
1: drive,
0: in souls.
1: The whole drive behind science and technology and stuff is basically the desire to become gods, you know, to create and things like that. Now we have biological printers where they can take living cells and print them into things. So what stops them biologically printing something and putting an AI computer that can scrape the internet and mimic what a human being is? At what point does that become something?
2: Well, I mean,
1: like,
2: what,
1: something alive.
2: So, I mean, that's, well, that, what you're talking about is, like, really highly theoretical. I mean, obviously you can't necessarily, you know, prove that, there is a soul, but, There is obviously an essence to life that causes things in general, not just humans, just all living things, to act of their own volition. Mm-hmm. And that, for a computer, regardless, even if it had biological components, is impossible. I mean, there's just no way for it to happen. I mean, you might not think there's a soul, and I can't make an argument that would be scientific and concrete that I can test and say that this is a soul and this isn't. But as far as we can see with a computer, all it can do is act on a series of true and false propositions. That's all that it can do. Mm-hmm. So as far as in the future, you might be able to make it, and they have been able to make it mimic what it seems like to be human, but ultimately it's only following a pattern of functions that are pre-programmed into it. Mm-hmm. It cannot do anything more than that. I do believe in souls. I actually do believe that there is an essence in the universe that actually does animate us.
0: I just
2: us,
0: think
2: that
0: when
2: goes
0: you make
2: an opposite
0: an argument,
2: to entropy.
0: Like, in terms of things we can prove, you should leave it out. So, like, when I said I don't believe in souls, I was like, I kind of want to take that back, because I believe in something that goes on that's an essence. I just don't like the word souls, because I don't believe in souls as defined by, like, most people.
1: Me too.
0: I just think that when you're arguing for something, if it's something that cannot be proven, you should, like, leave it out. And, like, I just asked AI. define to me why AI does not have intelligence. And this is an interesting thing. I've never thought of it this way in my life, and it took me forever reading it to figure out what it meant. It says, a model can complete a sentence, the cat sat on the blank, with high accuracy because those words occurred in training data. It does not have a cat, a sitting event, or a world in which those things exist. So that sentence is like, but it still doesn't know what a cat, it has no intelligent understanding of what a cat in sitting or a hat actually is, and could not actually just understand
1: right,
0: that.
1: It just exists as a computer program.
0: Right.
2: It's a large language model, but on the same time, other living things, like for instance, a worm wouldn't be able to, it would have no idea either. I mean, but it's acting of its own volition. It's animated from something that is coming from the universe.
0: I think the thing is, like, the thing that's been missing, and I've said this on Free Talk Live for like the last like 5 years, is like people understand intelligence, people understand IQ, people understand human, animal, but they don't understand consciousness. Like, a worm is not very conscious. If I stepped on a worm in front of you, what would your reaction be? Like, whatever. If I stepped on and killed a baby squirrel in front of you, what would you do? Like, would you think I'm a sociopath and be freaked out?
2: I would think that it's probably a strange behavior.
0: And what if I stepped on and killed a baby puppy because it wandered into my yard? It's the level. The only difference is its level of consciousness, in my opinion.
2: Okay.
0: Like, I think that it's like intelligence is correlated. But I think consciousness is a third thing.
2: It's totally different. Intelligence and consciousness is...
0: I kind of think it's getting close to being able to be proved. Sorry.
2: Consciousness and intelligence... No, that's basically the point that I was making, is that, yeah, intelligence and consciousness, it doesn't matter how powerful your neural network is. You don't have... A worm operates of its own volition, right? There is no programmer behind it. The worm is born... And then the worm acts in the way that it acts based on what its instinct. It's not really operating on true intelligence. It's just instinct, but it is animated from something that is intrinsic or at least coming from the universe. That is not the case with machines, with computers. They're not even close to that.
1: So here's my question though. Since we have this AI that is, you know, essentially it's a learning model, right? And they now have this biological printer. And I said, what if we print something? So if they print something biologically that has all the proper parts and it has, you know, connection, its eyes to its brain and all of that stuff. And it can now, instead of scraping the internet, it can scrape the world and it can intake the information and it can learn that way. When does it become something that's not just a computer?
0: I think it's like just ever, that, like,
1: or
0: we
1: never.
0: Have no evidence that it's ever going to be able to actually reason. And one thing that they say about AI that I think is a huge part of why it cannot be considered conscious is that there's no ongoing, like, one thought, one agent making a thought. Day to day, you ask Grok a different question. It seems like the same. You're talking to Grok again. It's just Grok, but it's not. It's a different instance every time that answers a question from you. There's no I. It couldn't ever seem like you could go up to currently with the technology we have. It's like you could go up to your scam bot humanoid made from, like, let's just say we had the, like, all the technology to make a real human.
1: Yeah.
0: And you put an AI in it. You could go up to it and with the right words, whatever they are, even if it's a secret code and you had to figure out the secret code, you go up to it and be like, okay, scam bot, fake human. Your personality is now Chinese. You only speak Chinese and you only talk about soup. And it would have to do it. You know what I mean? Because it doesn't have, like, it's all about choice, in my opinion. Like, it doesn't have free will.
1: Okay.
0: And choice.
2: Yeah.
1: That's a good point. So free will.
0: And I don't know that I actually would say humans have free will. I don't know. I'm not saying I don't or I do.
2: And Lori, what you're saying is that, like, basically if we had some future time where we could 3D print all the tissues of a human being, including their brain and everything, into a single organism, at a certain point where we could do that, and then if that thing, then we could make that thing somehow live and become animated, then... Yeah. And actually act of its own volition, then essentially that would be attaining godhood.
1: Yeah, I mean, would we consider that to be a person? Like, or would that always, because it didn't come about naturally and they have to print them out of their little biological 3D
2: printer?
1: Well,
2: it's interesting what you bring up, actually, because that would actually be, and I've never really thought about it before, that would be the way you empirically test whether or not there is a soul.
1: Yeah, or
2: because
1: consciousness
2: if,
1: even.
2: If you could, at least I know that consciousness exists. I don't know about you guys, but because I'm within my own self.
0: Exists,
2: well, no, sure, everyone, because
0: you
2: see from your
0: you
2: own perspective.
0: Know
2: exactly.
0: Yourself.
2: I can only empirically know that I'm conscious.
0: That you have any experience.
2: Right.
1: So, you don't know what the worm is thinking. That thing could have a whole
0: universe. I know, I was thinking
2: and
0: about
2: I don't
0: that.
2: Know what you're thinking either, right? You could be an artificial construct for all I know because all I can experience is my own consciousness. What I'm saying is that that might be a way that you could possibly empirically test how something can actually act of its own volition if you could completely artificially create a person and then see if just the material parts, just
0: generate
2: literally putting those things together would, you just 3D print a baby and then try and give it milk and then see if it grows up into a person and is conscious.
1: Right.
0: And make sure you first try and give it milk.
2: And I had never even thought of any way you could even possibly empirically test something like that. But obviously that wouldn't be any time in the near future that you could actually put a person together like that. So
1: maybe.
2: I mean these questions
0: we're on the
2: are...
0: spiral of time and things only get exponentially weirder.
1: Yeah. When I was a kid, if I thought about what life was like today, my brain would have exploded and been like, there's no possible way that I'd be living this life.
0: I remember when I first saw a touch screen on TV. Weirdly, it wasn't phones. I don't know what actually came first and if I was just behind because I was a kid and my parents didn't buy me the latest technology, but I couldn't believe that the Nintendo DS was coming out and you could use a stylus and touch the screen. Mm-hmm. I was like, that's not possible. What? I saw an ad and I remember it viscerally. I remember like where I was sitting being like, that's not possible. There's not a button. And I was like, is it one big button? Like, I could not believe that that was real. I was like, this is truly the future. Like,
1: I was
0: going up and touching the TV and it knows what part of the TV I'm touching. How is that possible? Sorry. It's just like, just that blew my mind.
1: The more technology that we have, the faster technology moves is essentially, it just
0: exponentially greater,
1: grows. Yeah. Right. Yeah. So thinking about, now that they can print biological materials and we do have these large learning models, maybe 20, 30 years from now, maybe you could print a little baby.
2: Yeah, I don't even think if that was the case, though, you wouldn't even need or even want to put a large language model into it. In order to test it, you would really just need to take all the physical components that make up a human being, manifest them through whatever this printing device that you have is, and see if it lives.
1: Mm-hmm.
2: You wouldn't want to even want to go to the point where you're putting a like computer chip in it.
1: Unless you're a crazy rich person and you're like, I want to design my baby to be exactly the way
2: you're going to mess it up if you put the computer chip in, because then you're not going to really know whether or not it has an intrinsic soul or something coming from universe.
1: It's never stopped science.
0: Some people could do it one way and some people could do it another way, too.
2: You could do both ways if you wanted, but the large language models that are passing the Turing test are not conscious.
1: No. I do not think they are.
2: So if you were to taint your being with this, this microchip or whatever,
0: just go create your golem. I know you were wanting to go look up directions on how to create a golem after this.
1: There are many reasons for these little homunculus humans.
0: Is that the word I meant?
1: Homunculus, yeah.
0: Is golem not the same?
1: Okay, anyways. I don't know.
0: That's what I meant.
1: The homunculus are the ones that just do whatever you want. So think about the military applications for that. They could just make soldiers, expendable soldiers, print out a baby, put a microchip in it. It does whatever you want. It's just a thing now. And people probably won't complain that you're sending off these little homunculi to die as much as they will my 18-year-old son.
0: They could just use robots. I think that's the only reason they wouldn't do that. But then again, they would want to create those for other reasons, like sex slave baby or something else.
1: Maybe that.
0: Yeah. I hate to say it, but I was like, why would
1: robots
0: specifically want flesh?
1: Because robots are terrifying. People don't want to see robots walking around with guns. But if it's just some guy in military clothes, we're all used to that.
0: Oh, God. They might be already doing it. And maybe those are the celebrities. I don't really believe Britney Spears is the same Britney Spears. More Free Talk Live at freetalklive.com. Thanks for listening, and you can check us out online, and peace.
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2: From Feature Story News in New Delhi, I'm Neha Punia. U.S. and Chinese officials discussed creating a communication channel for AI concerns ahead of a high-level meeting on Thursday in Washington between U.S. President Donald Trump and his Chinese counterpart Xi Jinping. The announcement follows recent warnings by AI industry leaders that humans could lose control of the technology without a slowdown in research.
3: U.S. Treasury Secretary Scott Bessent says the U.S. had proposed creating a notification mechanism to deal with AI incidents related to national security. It follows talks with Chinese Vice Premier He Lifeng in New York on Sunday. Chinese state media described the talks as candid, in-depth, and constructive. U.S. Trade Representative Jameson Greer says the two sides had also formalized a board of trade that they had discussed when U.S. President Donald Trump met Chinese leader Xi Jinping in May in Beijing. The U.S. president is set to welcome Xi Jinping in the U.S. ahead of a summit that will include a state dinner for the Chinese leader. The visit marks the first meeting between the leaders on U.S. soil since 2017. Laura Westbrook, Hong Kong.
2: U.S. President Donald Trump now says a memorial arch in Washington will be turned into a military complex for drones and snipers, with the president unveiling those plans on Truth Social. The National Capital Planning Commission says the structure was only ever presented to it as a visitor attraction. Kate Fisher is in Washington.
4: Well, the National Capital Planning Commission have said that it was only ever put to them as a visitor destination with an observation deck. So this is clearly a huge change. And they say that despite many federal reviews so far of this arch, it has never been mentioned as being needed for national security. The administration is saying they don't believe they need congressional approval for this because they say Congress around 100 years ago approved a similar kind of arch in a similar location. But critics of this are saying that now that the use for this monument has changed, there needs to be further scrutiny of what this is. They will be fighting it all the way. That's veterans groups as well as historical preservation groups.
2: Russia's ruling party is on track to win elections for the state Duma after drone strikes hit Moscow over the weekend. All 450 seats in the state Duma were contested in an election closely watched for what it could say about public support for the war in Ukraine. The vote came as Ukraine launched one of its largest drone attacks on Moscow yet. Dasha Chernyshova is in Moscow.
5: Moscow has been subject to more than 1,600 Ukrainian drones. We understand 440, 50 of them rather, have been intercepted on their approach towards Moscow. And that's despite layers of Russia's air defense system that has been beefed up. Officials are saying that the aim of these attacks was to disrupt the ongoing vote for the Russian parliament.
2: From bureaus worldwide, this is FSN.
6: With FSN Spotlight, I'm Simon Marks, looking today in more detail at the agreement President Trump has struck with Denmark over Greenland. The president claims that it gives the US permanent control over Greenland security. He called it a dream come true for the United States that would see American service members flooding the country. But that's not the way it's being described in Denmark.
7: It's a pretty good deal they have made because it preserves the status quo of the 1951 defense agreement, and that from our point of view, would be a very smooth landing.
6: Henrik Dahl is a Danish member of the European Parliament from the centre-right Liberal Alliance Party. He says the agreement contains very little that is new and mostly cements in place arrangements that the United States has, in fact, enjoyed since the 1950s.
7: To be very honest, it seems to be mostly status quo. It spells out that the U.S. has an element of oversight in investments in Greenland, and I think it's a good idea to spell that out explicitly, but informally, I think the U.S. always had a certain oversight.
6: The deal will be signed on the fringes of the UN General Assembly in New York this week. Whether it adds up to a row of beans is unclear, but the American leader is certainly portraying it as historic. With FSN Spotlight, I'm Simon Marks.
2: The main news again. US and Chinese officials discuss creating a communication channel for AI concerns ahead of a high-level meeting in Washington between Donald Trump and Xi Jinping later this week. Russia's ruling party is on track to win elections for the State Duma after drone strikes hit Moscow over the weekend. US President Donald Trump now says a memorial arch in Washington, D.C. will now be turned into a military complex for drones. And that is the latest feature story news. Neha Punia reporting.
8: Despite a long-held consensus pointing to the mid-20s as the final stage of brain maturation, a new study has found that the adolescent brain doesn't fully form until boys have avenged their father's murder.
9: New imaging studies suggest that the frontal cortex goes through extensive changes during the period of training when an adolescent boy prepares himself to track down and kill the man who took his father's life. But it's not until the boy stares deep into the murderer's eyes and then stabs him right in the fuse into

0: This is Free Talk Live. It's talk radio you control. All you have to do is call 603-283-6160 and you can get on the air with us. In the studio tonight, we have a special treat, somebody who hasn't been here for quite some time.
1: The nobody formerly known as Rich Paul.
0: That's right.
2: Welcome back, nobody.
1: Nobody's happy to be here.
0: Cool. How you guys been?
1: Oh, I've been behind enemy lines way too long. Ann Arbor, Michigan, where they worship the state like a god.
2: Well, one thing I can say is we all missed you, so it's good to have you back, finally.
1: So have the cops with every shot so far.
0: Thank goodness. All right, well, this is a call-in show, and we'll prioritize the phones, but for now, we've got nobody on the lines.
1: No, I'm in the studio. Look to your left.
0: Correction. No one is on the lines.
1: Oh, how you doing, Jay?
0: I believe that's pronounced noon.
1: So does anybody have stories? We used to have stories.
0: Yeah, we do stories here. You want to do one?
2: We have a ton of stories. Which one are we referencing?
1: There's 8 million stories in the Naked Prickle.
0: All right.
1: There used to be a show called The Naked City, and they always said in the intro, there's 8 million stories in the Naked City, which I'm guessing was the population of New York City at the time.
2: I'm unfamiliar with the reference, so.
1: Yeah. Well, it's pop culture.
2: Okay, pop culture.
1: And
2: there
1: it's
2: you go.
1: Not
2: definitely
1: geek
2: familiar.
1: Culture.
2: Definitely won't be familiar with it then. Well, I thought maybe you were referencing something local here, and I'm like, okay, this must have been before my time, and I haven't heard about it.
1: No, this was a show that was made. It was a crime drama. It was made in the 50s or 60s, like contemporary with Dragnet.
2: Okay. Yeah, I'm unfamiliar with it.
1: Get Smart.
2: I've seen a lot of old shows, but apparently not that one.
1: Yeah.
2: So what do we have on the agenda?
0: Stories. Here's stories. One, in fact. We'll bomb the S out of them. Trump and the war on morality.
2: Oh, boy.
1: Oh, God, is he bombing morality now?
0: Might as well be. If anybody besides the sitting president made a threat like this, we could correctly view them as an enemy of civilized society. Consider this hypothetical. Two apartment buildings share a single parking lot. Management from both Building A and Building B are engaged in negotiations over how the parking lot will be organized, painted, maintained, and paid for. Across the street is a restaurant. The restaurant's customers primarily come from Building A, and internal studies have shown that Building B's tenants overwhelmingly patronize the restaurant's competition. Therefore, the restaurant is seeking to sway the parking lot negotiations to make it easier for Building A's tenants to get to their shop and harder for Building B's tenants to get to the competitor. Through back-channel discussions, the restaurant learns that Building A may be conceding to many of Building B's requests for how the parking lot should be organized. Worried that this will help their competition, the restaurant announces on social media that if Building A doesn't get their act together and negotiate more aggressively, they will bomb the S out of them. Now that's quite a leap. How do we go from negotiations one day to threats of mass murder the next? If this scenario were to occur in any town, USA, we would immediately see this as unhinged and immoral. No, you cannot use murder as your default method of settling disputes. The vast majority of us accept this in our day-to-day lives.
1: Because the government hates competition.
0: And the proof of this is that the vast majority of us have never murdered anybody. We settle disputes verbally or through contractual agreements, and if negotiations fail, we tend to just walk away. But for some reason, when it comes to the global stage, where the harm caused by these decisions is far greater in scale, many struggle to see the issue with this type of rhetoric.
1: Mm-hmm. I dog smacked a guy one time.
0: What is that?

0: Well, that's what you say when you can't swear. The dog was female.
1: Oh, yeah, yeah.
0: But, he jacked me for $300, and I was in a real spot, and I was grumpy about it. I was feeding a couple of teenage kids, and so I gave him a smack, and he wanted to mediate, and I said, fine, I'll settle it for the $300 you owe me. We're even.
1: Yeah, that sounds like justified.
0: But yeah, I mean, when it comes to bombs, that seems a little extreme over a business negotiation.
1: A little extreme, indeed.
2: It would be an interesting question of when that might be. Like when would it be acceptable? Like, when would you find it acceptable to bomb your competition?
0: Yeah, well, I suppose if they were bombing me.
2: Yeah, like a defensive move, I guess that would be okay.
0: Yeah, although, you know, for the most part, it's like, the thing about the recreational nukes problem is there's really no use of nukes that isn't going to violate somebody's rights.
2: Oh, yeah. Like, using nukes is absolutely insane.
0: Yeah.
2: Yeah. It's like, it's kind of insane, even like nuclear, I don't even know how to describe it, but like harden the, like, bombs with, like, some sort of...
0: Oh, you're talking about in uranium ammunition.
2: Like, yeah, spent, yeah, spent, yeah, yeah, yeah, yeah.
0: Spent, they, it's spent fuel rods, I think, or something like that.
2: Yeah, it's somehow, like...
0: Depleted uranium, that's what they call it.
2: Yeah, it somehow, like, contaminates the land and causes, like, way more harm than, like, the bomb itself ever does.
1: Allegedly, but... Right. You know, Chernobyl was supposed to be uninhabitable for 1,000 years, and it seems to be doing just fine.
0: Yeah, they so, have I mean, actually groups.
2: Knows. Yeah, I mean, these are kind of different things. Like, and it kind of depends on, like, your perspective and, like, you know, what you think is acceptable in terms of, you know,
0: how many arms your children have.
2: Well, damage was the word I was going to use, but because yeah, I mean, obviously, there's nobody living in
1: I think there are people
0: and,
1: living there.
0: And there are animals. The animals look healthy enough.
1: The wildlife apparently is thriving.
2: Some of them, but not all of them. There is a higher rate of, like, deformities and things.
1: Yeah.
2: So,
1: who knows?
2: I mean, yeah, it's not like obviously it doesn't mean that all life is extinguished necessarily, but at the same time it doesn't mean that there's not consequences too. So.
1: It does mean that it didn't play out the way they said it would, though. That's all I was.
2: Well, I mean, they did move people out of that area though too. So
1: yeah,
2: I mean, there are people there, but not a lot. So
1: yeah. Back to the article. The Hormuz negotiations. Iran and Oman have been engaged in negotiations over the future governance of the Strait of Hormuz for the past few weeks. We were told in the early stages of the talks that a deal was within reach, but it is yet to materialize. The fact that these talks are even happening seems to imply a quiet U.S. admission that Iran will control the waterway in some capacity going forward, which is a major diplomatic climb down from Donald Trump. With this concession, the focus seems to have shifted. Whereas before the goal was to liberate the strait, the objective now is to get a deal that Trump can spin into a victory. To this end, Trump has sought to influence the Iranian-Omani negotiations. In an August 17th phone call with Fox News correspondent Trey Yinks, Donald Trump said, "If Oman gets in the way, we'll bomb the S out of them."
0: Wow.
1: Back to that previous paragraph, though, something stuck out there. Oh, it's the objectives of the war. So the objective now is, like, Trump saving face. I agree with that. The objective before was liberate the strait, but, like, wasn't it Iran could never have a nuclear bomb? Wasn't that the objective? And doesn't the objective just keep shifting?
2: That was their excuse for bombing.
0: I mean, the thing is, Iran has been a week away from nuclear weapons since I was a toddler.
1: That's right.
0: And I'm a lot more than a week away from being a toddler.
1: Yep, something doesn't math out there.
0: Yeah.
2: And let's not forget that North Korea has nuclear weapons.
0: Does Israel.
2: And yeah, as does Israel, as does, you know, China, as does Russia, as does, you know,
0: well, everybody else.
1: Israel only unofficially has them. Officially, they don't have any.
2: Yeah, yeah. It's,
0: yeah.
2: You know,
1: because, you know, otherwise they'd have to let
0: officially, Epstein killed himself.
2: I'm not necessarily sure I'm a fan of everybody having nukes, but at the same time, it's like I can't really argue against a country, you know, seeking nukes when everybody else has them. It's like, I mean, you can see what happens when you don't have one because of the aggressors of, well, mostly the United States.
0: Yeah,
2: you
0: know? I mean, I'm sure that what happened to Saddam Hussein definitely makes the Iranian head of state, whatever they call him, I guess Ayatollah, really want to have a nuke.
2: If I was, you know, in control of Iran or North Korea or, you know, some other, you know, power that the United States didn't like, I would definitely be
0: I'd quit
2: nukes.
0: My job at the CIA and retire.
2: I mean, good call. You can just look at what's happened in other countries that, you know, gave up their nuclear programs that the U.S. has invaded. It's like, it may make sense to
0: what countries have given up?
2: There was at least one that I can think I can't think of which country it was, but there was at least one country that gave up their nukes and the U.S. I might be misphrasing this. The U.S. maybe didn't invade, but they overthrew the government or something of that nature. Fairly recently too, wasn't it? Like what was it? Something sprang.
0: Government's overthrown by the United States government. You're gonna have to narrow that down a little.
2: Yeah, I know. I think it was one of the Middle East, Arab Spring or something like that. Like one of those countries. Do you guys know which ones those were involved in the Arab Spring?
0: I don't.
2: What they're exactly referred to. Yeah, I'm not. I don't recall enough or super familiar enough with it. But one of those countries, like, they were like either seeking nukes or developing them at some point, and they like gave them up a long time ago. And then, you know, more recently, it was one of them was invaded.
1: Yeah,
2: the dictator was overthrown.
1: Yeah,
2: I think. I think it was a dictator.
1: Plenty of rhetoric about North Korea being, you know, an enemy or whatever, but they've never been invaded by the Western imperial powers.
2: You can definitely credit them for that.
1: The frustration seems to have been caused by a lack of progress towards opening the Strait of Hormuz. The Iranians and Omanis said a week ago that a deal was almost complete, only to have negotiations extend longer than anticipated. Trump, desperate for a deal that can help bring down oil prices and soothe the economic stress at home, chose to lash out at Oman, who he believes is being too favorable to Iran. This, sadly, is not an unusual sentiment from Donald Trump, who has made a habit out of threatening to bomb countries as a negotiation tactic. The regularity with which Trump threatens mass murder...
0: You gotta give him points for honesty. Because all the presidents actually do bomb other countries for that kind of stuff.
1: At least he
0: tells the truth about it.
1: Yeah, this is true. I don't know if I agree with that. On his campaign trail, he said he was going to end a bunch of wars. And in fact,
0: no honesty there.
1: Before the Iran stuff popped off, he said what did he claim? He ended 8 different wars already in this presidency.
2: Yeah, which is his words
1: obviously
2: are.
0: They didn't even announce the start of most of those.
2: His words are just very haphazard as far as like what do you mean by that? Like, you never know what he's trying to say.
1: Yeah,
0: somebody was telling me last night he's a replicant.
2: Yeah,
0: I don't know. He's been replaced.
2: He does also seem to change his mind a lot. Which you know, on one hand, it's like, you probably should change your mind if the circumstances change, you know, about stuff, or you learn new information, I guess. But, like, I don't know. It's like, yeah, it's definitely. Yeah.
0: Well, the other thing is he loves doing a crazy Ivan.
2: Yeah, he does. He does seem
0: and
2: to.
0: And so it's, you know, you have to take what he says with a grain of salt.
2: He definitely does not hide what he's thinking. You know, and did you guys hear about the UK?
0: Except when he does.
2: Yeah, like he did something that wasn't, like, he didn't even do a lot. Like, he made some comments about Ireland and the UK and, like, breaking away and stuff and supporting Ireland or something. And it's like, it's just like every other president, like, wouldn't do that. There's a peace accord. I don't know what you know about the UK and Ireland, but, like, there was a war of a sort. I don't know. And bombs and terrorists and things. The word terrorists in quotes because they're, you know, basically the opposition of, you know, I guess Britain, British Parliament or something to that extent. Anyway, so they were trying to free Ireland. Anyway, more or less. And the U.S. had participated in, like, the peace accords decades ago now. And presidents since that time have basically not tried to aggravate the situation, right? Like, and here Trump comes in and he says what he thinks and it sort of aggravates the situation. And it's like, oh, is there now going to be another war? Because, you know, but I think the media is sort of, and people are kind of to some degree treating it, you know, like you should be treating it because, you know, how he, you know, speaks and talks and communicates. He doesn't always mean what he says. He doesn't always, you know, it's not like, He's not careful with his words, so you can't assume, and you shouldn't assume, that he actually means what he says.
0: Right.
1: Which is a strange quality for a president, for sure.
2: But
0: I don't know. I mean, there's a reason for doing that, because then your enemy doesn't know what you're doing.
2: Yeah, that's true. But, you know,
0: but your friends don't know what you're doing either.
2: It's not that strange of a communication style. Like, a lot of people, you know, kind of, like, are inconsistent, right? Like, I mean, that's probably more the norm than not amongst people. But most people don't have to worry about people, like, fact-checking them or, calling them out in the media or anything like that either. So it's like, and other people generally understand that, like, there's a little bit of fluidity, you know?
0: Yeah. Well, the thing about Trump is, if you fact-check him, nobody changes their mind. Because the people who love him will make excuses for him.
2: Well, right,
0: and the people that hate him won't change their opinion either.
2: Because they're right. If you're more pro Trump, if you lean in that direction, you're gonna sort of be like, well, he's sort of communicating generally, and, you know, he wasn't communicating factually or something along those lines. And there's probably some truth to that, you know. But then the question does become, you know, well, how do you know when the guy is actually, you know, going to do something seriously, you know, that he says versus, you know, just, you know, playing his hand, I guess, so to speak.
0: I'm hearing the editor in Spider-Man saying, that's the great thing. You don't.
2: Yeah, right.
1: Let's get one more thing that makes it so much like WWE. Like, you got to read, in between the lines.
0: I think the WWE people helped him script his candidacy.
1: I wouldn't be surprised if they've been, like, the same script writers for WWE and U.S. government going back to, like, the 50s or something.
2: You know, it's really interesting because it's, like, it very much comes off as, like, a WWE kind of, like, situation, right? But, like,
0: and if you look at WWE, it's like all, like, racial and political stereotypes.
2: Yeah.
0: Each of the characters is like an archetype.
2: Yeah. Yeah. You know, it's interesting.
0: You have the,
2: like,
0: rich Saudi guy.
1: That's right.
2: It's like, it's also like a, like strategic, it comes off as potentially strategic anyway.
0: Yeah.
2: But I
0: think they're doing, like, some kind of Greek morality play.
2: Yeah. Yeah. I don't know. Like,
0: but I don't watch it carefully enough because I actually wrestled in high school, and I find what they call professional wrestling to be insulting, but yeah,
1: it's just entertainment for sure.
2: Yeah, I don't know.
0: It's soap operas for men is what it is.
1: Yeah, that's exactly what it is.
2: I generally don't give, like, you know, our leaders, so to speak, I'll put that in quotes, you know, a whole lot of, you know, credit, you know, when it comes to, like, intelligence. But, like, at the same time, it's like, I mean, what's, I don't know, it's like one of these things that's like, okay, you can't take anybody, or if you take them seriously and they really mean what they say, it's like, it just comes off as crazy to me most of the time. Anyway, yeah. So, like, Trump might sound crazy to me too, but it's like, it's just like, okay, it's not that different.
0: I try not to judge a man until I've walked a mile in his shoes, because then when I judge him, I'm a mile away and I've got his shoes. He's never going to catch me.
1: The regularity with which Trump threatens mass murder does not make it civilized or moral, however. It makes it even more unsettling. As a result of Trump's loss at the hands of Iran, The American Empire has been dealt a severe dent to its armor. The image of American bases scattered across the Middle East, once a symbol of military dominance, has been quite literally shattered. Trump can no longer rely on previously held assumptions about American power in order to get his way. Thus, he must lower himself to rhetorically to the level of a brutal warlord. The war.
0: What's this, any other president? I mean,
1: there's some that act differently, but when it,
0: I mean,
1: when you boil
0: it
1: down,
0: they tweet nicer, but their bombs kill you just as dead.
1: Yeah. Yeah, that was the excuse for Trump one that, you know, a lot of Trumpers like to use is, oh, he didn't start any new wars in his first, but he sure did drop a whole lot of bombs on Somalia.
0: Yeah. well, and now he has started new wars, and he's funded
1: and lost
0: wars aggressively and funded genocide.
1: He started the big one and fell on his face.
2: You know what's interesting is, like, the government has sort of set up a military system that's geared more at, like, fighting sort of like more substantial wars between major powers, but like then they fight these little wars, and it's like with, you know, with traditional military gear, and it, like, we don't actually have the funding going into manufacturing for that type of a war, which is kind of interesting. And I guess some of that happened after 9/11. Afghanistan, I guess, and Iraq, but like they supposedly refocused. But like, I don't know, they also even if you look before that, like under what, Bill Clinton, was it, they reduced the military funding too there as well. So I know there's a lot of, like, weak spots
0: in
2: the U.S.
0: military.
2: Well,
0: they reduced it by increasing it less than they had projected increasing it before.
2: Right. Yeah,
0: That's what a budget cut is with the government.
2: That's a fair statement. That's a fair statement. But, yeah, I don't know. Like, and it's funny. It's like, it's not like the U.S. doesn't have a sufficient military or anything like that. I think that's not the way to look at it. I think the way to look at it is, the U.S. doesn't have a sufficient military to, like, go and invade countries, just because, you know, you gotta have lots of ammunition and stuff. And
1: lots of soldiers. They don't have lots of soldiers anymore either.
0: The other problem is they do better with centralized forces than they do with decentralized forces.
2: Right.
0: Remember, it was the pot dealers and the Viet Cong who also defeated the U.S. government.
2: Yeah, strategy is definitely a key.
1: Give us a call, 603-283-6160. 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
6: From Feature Story News in the UK, I'm John Beaver. Vladimir Putin's party appears to have dominated the vote in Russia's first parliamentary elections since the outbreak of the war in Ukraine. The president claims the results so far show overwhelming support for the invasion. But critics argue the election was neither free nor fair. International observers have criticised the election process, citing a lack of credible opposition after the liberal anti-war party was barred from standing. Voting took place under a barrage of airstrikes from Ukraine, who targeted an oil refinery in the Moscow region. Ukrainian President Volodymyr Zelensky has said he'll meet Donald Trump at the UN General Assembly in New York this week, as attempts continue at finding a resolution to the ongoing war. Elections in two German states have resulted in severe losses for the country's ruling Christian Democrats. They're led by Chancellor Friedrich Merz, who is facing pressure to keep the far-right AfD party at bay. There's going to be a major change to the way courts handle rape and serious sexual offences in England and Wales. At least one courtroom in every Crown Court will be dedicated to handling those cases, as part of a broader attempt to tackle violence against women and girls. Alex Davis-Jones is the Minister for Victims and Tackling Violence Against Women.
7: That's really, really important, because that ensures that we have the specialist measures available in those courtrooms, that where possible these buildings will have separate entrances and exits for victims and survivors so they don't have to bump into the defendant. And we're also working with

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1: Nobody.
2: And Mr. Penguin.
0: All right. Still no callers, so we'll keep doing stories.
1: Have your people call our people. We'll do lunch.
0: almost done with this one about Trump's war on morality.
1: Yeah.
0: In order to support this war, you must necessarily be morally inconsistent. In fact, many of this war's advocates seem to have outsourced their morality to the government, which has spoon-fed them with lies in order to justify their actions.
1: Wow, why can they only see that when Republicans are in office?
2: Where is this story coming from, out of curiosity?
0: Well, half of them sees it when one side's got the power, and then the other half sees it when the other side's got the power. But why can't they ever, like, remember past 4 or 8 years?
2: What's the source of this story?
0: This is from antiwar.com, written by Nolan Denaro. I found it at Activist Post.
2: Okay, yep, I'm familiar with it a little bit.
0: Return to the hypothetical I outlined at the beginning. Of course, we would all see these actions as moral abominations if they were done by private individuals. You do not get to murder somebody because you are in a dispute over the layout of a parking lot or the price of health care or political disagreements. A civilized society does not put up with this level of brutality. The hypocrisy becomes apparent once we look at the government. How can it be that the group we are told is supposed to bring murderers to justice, government, is also the group which commits the most murders? The U.S. military bombed an elementary school in Iran in the early days of this current war, killing over 175 innocent people, many of whom were young girls attending the school. Yet nobody has been held accountable for this crime against humanity.
1: And the scale of it is really beyond belief. I mean, if you want the scale, 1 million people died over the course of a few years in Iraq as a result of U.S. military action. The murder rate in the United States is around 20,000 annually. So it would take, and the active duty police and military add up to about 2% of the population. So that 2% managed to kill as many people in Iraq as the other 98% of the population would kill over the course of 50 years.
2: I believe that statistics was between Afghanistan and Iraq, but I do recall that.
1: Yeah, that's true. It was in, I think you're right, but, you know, either way.
2: It's a lot of people.
1: Either way, it's 50 times.
2: It's ridiculous.
1: And, you know, that also has a, has an impact when they talk about, you know, like people talk about murder per capita on the issue of race.
2: Yeah.
1: Well, more than half of the military is white. And if they're committing 50 times as many murders as the entire civilian population, then let me.
0: So that's right. And in that couple changes of million people, it's estimated about 500,000 of those were children.
1: According to Madeleine Albright, it was worth the cost.
0: I believe the million, she said.
2: I believe the million people was women and children, not casualties of war, not actual enemy combatants, too. So if it was 500,000 children.
1: The million people was half a million children.
2: Okay, 500,000 children and the that, other half
1: or at least
2: women.
1: That number was the government confirmed that number through Madeleine Albright.
2: Oh, interesting.
1: On Meet the Press, and they asked her if it was worth it to kill 500,000 children, and she said, "I think it was worth it."
2: Yeah, that just seems crazy
1: something
2: to me.
1: You had the exact quote.
2: And the thing I always like to compare it to is the fact that we lost 2,000 people on 9/11, undeniably.
1: Three.
0: Three is your 2000 official number.
2: Was it 2,000 for the, I think it was 2,000 for the Trade Center buildings, was it?
0: No, I think it was three. It was like...
1: I think it was a total of three, but I don't know how many died.
2: Did they revise that up?
0: The total that have died from that whole thing, though.
2: That sounds like a revised up number. Anyway, whether it was 2,000 or 3,000 doesn't really matter. Yeah. It's trivial. The point is that...
1: No, it matters to the thousand.
2: No, for sure. But the point that I'm trying to make is that it absolutely made no sense for us to invade Afghanistan and Iraq over, you know, a couple thousand deaths, civilian deaths.
1: Inflicted by Saudi nationals.
0: Claims to have been inflicted by 19 Saudi hijackers, many of whom were found to be alive after the fact.
2: Not even going there, you don't kill a million women, a million women and children, innocent women and children in foreign countries because you've been attacked and lost, you know, a few thousand people or 3,000 people or whatever it was. It's just that just does not make sense.
0: No. It doesn't make any sense, but unless, I don't know, you're a disgusting person like Madeleine Albright, and then you call it worth the cost.
3: Yeah.
0: Anyway.
1: I wonder if hell burned a little hotter the day she arrived.
2: People are just so hypocritical. It's like they you can't allow one child to die in the United States or one child to be, you know, harmed, but yet simultaneously most people are like have no problem killing millions. It's like overseas and worse. It's like what sense does this make?
1: Well,
2: this makes
1: you can't let a child be killed except by Epstein and his friends.
2: Yeah,
1: because
2: right,
1: when you think about it, I mean, the numbers on that. Supposedly, he had to have a different girl like three times a day.
0: Mm-hmm.
1: Well, so that's going to come to 600 a year. Yeah. You know,
0: and that's just him. Not to mention all his buddies.
1: Yeah, and so there should be a lot more accusers. Yeah. Where are they?
0: Well, I mean, if you look at the numbers of children that go missing and never turn up in America annually, it is a whole bunch.
1: Yeah.
2: I don't know. I don't know what the numbers are there. I know the numbers for, like most of the missing children are, like, parents in divorce-type cases, like snatching him and running off.
0: Yeah.
2: So.
0: Well.
1: I do know that's what we're told.
2: Yeah.
1: Well, of course, then again, the easiest way, if you were out kidnapping children and you're in control of the legal system, the easiest way to prevent the parents from, you know, fighting back, convict them.
2: Yeah. A lot of times the statistics are like people are just, They're psycho when it comes to, you know, like they say things. It's like, oh, we have all these millions of kidnapped children, and it's like, it's a little bit of a, you know, it's a little deceptive. It's a little deceptive when it comes to, like,
0: lying with tactics is particularly devious. Yeah.
1: I remember in econ class. The professor quoted a statistic, and I said, did you just pull that notice out of your, or that number out of your, and then I realized where I was and said, notes?
0: Well, we have a caller on the line, so we're going to go to the phones. You're on Free Talk Live. What's on your mind? Hello?
4: You know who should be blamed for this beautiful war?
0: I don't know. Your
2: Ian?
0: Mom?
2: All the Freeman?
4: All the people that campaigned to elect Trump as president, which include the libertarians who gave up their vote order to free the Dread Pirate Rock over it.
2: The libertarians didn't campaign for Trump.
1: No, he limited that to the libertarians who voted for Trump based on Dread Pirate Roberts. So that was a very specific group, and by definition,
2: that wasn't all libertarians either. Just to clarify that,
1: I didn't vote for him.
2: I didn't vote for him either.
1: It was the first time in decades I didn't vote.
2: Yeah, I mean, I don't necessarily blame people for, like, using their vote in a way that, like, actually has an impact necessarily, because, like, otherwise we really don't achieve anything by voting.
1: I was actually
2: going to make
1: go. Sorry.
2: I just don't think one candidate over the other over another is, you know, necessarily going to make the situation any better anyway. So
0: no, yeah, I think you'd have exactly the same stuff with anybody else. Yeah. It just would be less funny. At least Trump brings a chuckle now and then.
1: Yeah. Regardless of who the puppet is, the puppet masters are the same.
2: Yeah, I mean, there was one good thing. I just don't think that one good thing was. I mean, I wanted to see Ross released just as much as anybody, but it's trivial in the scheme of all the people that have been imprisoned.
3: All the evidence?
2: All the political prisoners that have been imprisoned. And remain, I should point out, remain in a cage right now. You know, there's a whole bunch of cryptocurrency developers.
1: Caller was, what was that caller?
0: This caller is named Skeeter. He calls into, I don't know, try to.
4: He said he was proud to, get Ross free.
2: Who said
4: after
2: that?
4: All the evidence that was presented.
0: Who said that?
1: What evidence?
4: Mr. Penguin.
2: What are you saying I said?
4: Found on his computer.
2: I don't think I used the word
4: confession
2: proud.
4: Found on his,
0: I'm happy
4: confession
0: that,
4: found on his computer.
0: I'm happy that Ross Ulbricht is no longer in a cage.
2: Yeah, I'm happy he's not loaded. I think it's absolutely ridiculous that you go after him in the first place.
0: I have 0% suspicion that he's any kind of a danger to society.
2: No. Even people who have actually killed other people are not necessarily a danger to society. Like, this is the impression that we've got, like, these serial killers all over the place. And most murders are, like, either gang-related, where somebody's trying to protect their own stuff because otherwise people are stealing it from them, or it's, like, you know, some sort of, family or relationship type of, you know, situation. And, you killing your family member is a terrible thing, but, like, you're not going to then go and kill somebody else because you had a reason for the killing in the first place. You're not a serial killer, basically. So, like, the threat to society is so exaggerated.
4: Yeah, as long as he doesn't have the dark web to hire assassins, right? But,
1: have you ever seen ads for assassins on the dark web?
4: No. No,
1: I haven't either.
2: I think the statistically, like, system. It's basically feds. So, like, if you see a, like, hire, like, an ad for an assassin, it's almost certainly going to be an undercover agent.
1: I haven't even seen fed-looking ads for assassins.
4: That wasn't the case in his New York trial, was it?
0: I think it actually was.
2: No, what? Pretty sure it was.
1: He was never accused of anything. I mean, he was never tried for people passed rumors about him doing other things, but he was never indicted.
0: Yes, I also heard that the judge violent. Catherine Forrester likes to have intimate relations with dogs. So what's your point?
4: Okay, no. So, but my point is that he was tried. And he was found guilty.
2: But not for that.
4: The preponderance of the evidence.
0: Yeah, but not for that.
1: Okay,
0: not
1: preponderance of the evidence is a standard used in legal suits.
2: Yeah.
1: In civil suits.
4: Yeah, which is
1: the standard in a criminal court is beyond a reasonable doubt.
2: Beyond a reasonable doubt. And that just because that's like, that's what supposedly happens, it doesn't mean that's what actually happens.
0: Go ahead.
4: It was what do you call it? They used it as a, because of the circumstances of the facts, it was a little weird. Like, it was all on the web. The victims were imaginary. A lot of the people that were involved were made up, and it looked like he was being scammed. And they didn't know who the assassin was at the time. They didn't know who Red and White was. And, you know, that was one person who's playing all the people that he was trying to murder, too.
2: What are you talking about? You're talking about Ross trying to murder a bunch of people? Because as far as I know, the only accusation, was one guy, I think.
1: The FBI agent who went to prison for stealing from him.
2: Right.
1: Who claimed that Ross tried to hire the FBI agent who went to prison to kill the person who was stealing from him.
2: Your source is basically liars and thieves, man. Like, I mean, this is the crazy thing. It's like, you literally have a bunch of liars and thieves, prosecutors, FBI agents, all lying about this. And then it's like, and then other people are propagating these lies. And it's like, that's not even what happened. Did you even like pay a little bit of attention to what, happened? Because.
4: Let me show you how much attention I paid, Mr. Penguin. You're wrong.
3: You're wrong. Even Stu knows this.
0: I love okay. Well, obviously, you paid a lot
2: okay,
0: of attention.
2: Okay, so hold on. That got what am I mistaken about?
3: He wasn't tried for Curtis. He wasn't tried for the attempted murder on Curtis Green in the New York trial. Get that through your
1: system. He never was tried for it.
2: We didn't say he was tried for it because they didn't have any evidence that he did any such thing. We didn't say he was tried for it. So why are you saying that we're wrong?
3: You're referencing one guy where the people soliciting murder were the task force in Maryland, and it wasn't the FBI in that case. That was the Maryland case, not the New York case. He was tried for his attempted murder for five imaginary people, and this wasn't set up by any federal agency or task force.
1: I'll bet imaginary people are arresting much easier.
3: Roger Ellingson, is that a federal agent? That was the guy who they caught later, perpetrating the scam that convinced Ross. Well, Ross did it himself. He changed his order. He changed his order on four of the five kills from I forgot what it was, from something to murder. He did that on his own.
0: This conversation belongs in a Reddit forum and not really on the radio, and that's all right, because I know that's what you didn't call about anyway, so why don't we go ahead and get to what you called about anyways.
3: He accused me of a lie, and he wound up getting exposed for just propagating a false lie.
0: Yeah, but nothing...
3: Another false lie.
0: But all the...
3: I just can't take... Well, you're acting like a corrupt judge, Stu.
0: No, come on, man.
3: Catherine Forrester. You're just trying to...
0: So you admit that Catherine Forrester is an awful judge.
2: I'm still trying to figure out what he thinks I'm mistaken about.
0: Yeah, me too. That's what I was going to say, is that...
3: He wasn't trying... There was no FBI sting setting up for a murder for hire in that case. That was all done by him through a guy defrauding him, right?
0: What are you talking about?
3: He set up
0: his own fake murder for hire thing that he paid. Like, none of this is making sense, man.
2: Yeah.
0: It's totally disjointed.
1: Were any of these imaginary people actually killed?
3: What's that?
1: Were any of these imaginary people actually killed?
0: There were some murder pictures, but they just involved like SpaghettiOs and somebody laying on the floor.
2: Yeah. There was no murder, just to be clear.
1: Oh, SpaghettiOs take years to kill you.
0: I know, that's way too long.
3: The murder for hire as a sentencing enhancement. That's why the preponderance of the evidence was just.
2: Yeah, there was no proven allegation. There was no proven allegation at trial. That's what it comes down to, man. You're just making stuff up basically, and spreading rumors.
3: You're the one making stuff up. You don't even know the details of the case.
2: I know enough to know that there was never any, there was no evidence ever produced at trial or conviction for a murder for hire. It was like the prosecutor like leading, bringing it up at like closing or something, I think it was, and that's not evidence or a charge. So it's literally talking about like basically rumor and not anything that there was any concrete evidence of.
3: It was the same thing as a judge trial with preponderance of the evidence as a standard, these sentencing enhancements. Both sides had chances to present evidence. Guess what Ross presented as evidence? Nothing.
2: There was no charge, man. There was never a charge for this.
1: Can you send me the evidence that you were not on the grassy knoll when Kevin Kennedy was shot?
3: Look, okay, explain to me, nobody. How did they find why did they find a full diary with a confession of what he did on his laptop?
1: I don't know. Tell me. They create it? Was it real or was it forged?
3: Who did that? You guys know the details of the case, right? Who did that and who planted it on this laptop? I don't know. Not only do you have to make up a fear in your head, you have to provide evidence.
2: Dude, it's irrelevant because it was never presented. Right? There was no evidence presented at trial in regards to any of this or charges.
0: Not only that, but let's say, Skeeter, hold up. Let's say for a second that you're totally right and we're totally wrong. What's the point?
3: The point is, you guys are hypocrites, right? You guys are doing the exact same thing you accuse the government of. You guys do the exact same thing you accuse
0: the police
3: of.
0: Well, we'd snatch people out of their beds and
1: are you saying I bomb villages in the Middle East?
0: I've never done that once.
3: When this guy violates a non-aggression principle, tries to hire an assassin to kill five people.
0: I've seen no evidence of that happening.
2: There's, yeah, this is the problem with this. Like, it's literally just accusations that have no basis in reality. I mean, yes.
0: There's so much unknown about this case that this is really not a good one.
2: If there was an actual attempted hit, they would have charged him with it, or they should have charged him with it, and then, he would have been convicted of it, and then fine, right? But that's not what happened.
3: And just because they didn't charge him with criminal charges doesn't mean he's not guilty, right? Even the judge said,
2: dude, you might be guilty of murdering somebody too, and am I going to accuse you of murder when there's no evidence and there's no court? You don't assume somebody is guilty of something.
1: He's accusing us of bombing villages, so I think it's all fair.
2: Yeah. I guess. All right. I guess. Who is this again? This
0: I already
2: is,
0: let him go. That was Skeeter.
2: Yeah, we're going to have to call him Murderer Skeeter from now on.
0: Thanks for the call.
2: It's just
0: tonight.
2: So ridiculous. Like,
0: look, I don't know why he's so obsessed with the Ross Ulbricht case.
2: I don't know
0: anyway.
2: Either, but like, if you're going to make accusations, right, like, and especially in relation to a court, there should be some sort of charge and conviction on the allegation if you're going to continue to bring it up years later. Seems and there like never it. Even was. And mm-hmm. not to mention, he was, now, do you guys remember if he was pardoned or commutated.
1: He was pardoned.
2: He was pardoned, yeah. Yep. So basically, he's like not guilty of the crime at this point.
0: That's right.
2: That's the difference between a commutation and a pardon. A commutation is, okay, you're still guilty, but we're going to let you go.
1: Pardon doesn't say that you're not guilty of it. It's basically you're guilty of it, but we'd forgive you.
0: Yeah,
2: no, that would be a commutation.
1: Would be a pardon. Commutation is... you're guilty of it, and we are gonna. But you've been punished enough.
2: Okay, that's interesting. I don't think I've ever heard anybody describe a pardon or commutation in those words. So my interpretation of a pardon is you're not guilty, and we're gonna let you go because we don't think you're guilty, even though you were convicted.
0: Yeah, I thought so.
2: This is why they don't like to whenever they like to commute sentences rather than pardon people, like murderers and things of that nature, because I'm thinking more along the lines of risk of like somebody murdering somebody again. But anyway, yeah.
1: That's recidivism.
2: Well, yeah, they're basically afraid of recidivism, but I think there's something in there in regards to commutation versus pardon, as well when they do commutation. I think it's like they do commutations of like people who have been found guilty, but it turns out that they're not guilty, and so they're gonna commutate their sentence.
1: Commutation is just changing a sentence. Usually when they commute a sentence, or the context you most frequently hear it in, is when somebody's sentenced to death and the governor will commute his sentence to life in prison.
2: Right. Yeah. Okay.
1: Doesn't change his guilt. It only changes the punishment.
2: Yeah. Okay.
0: Well, we're going to go to the phones. We've got Dave Ridley on the phone. Dave Ridley, how's it going?
1: Dave! Dave's not here!
5: So I was on allsides.com this week. There was an article called America's AI Freakout Has Officially Begun. And I thought, well, that's nice. And
1: is that like 2 years old?
5: Yeah. Well, I read the article, and kind of forgot about it. And then I realized that I was kind of just, looking for videos and audios to listen to. And I realized, oh my gosh, all these videos and audios are proving the point of that article. There is the freak out has begun. And, I've spent a lot of, I've done a lot of calls to you guys talking about the actual dangers of artificial superintelligence. Mm-hmm. But this time I have to call to talk about the dangers that are posed by the people who are trying to fight artificial intelligence.
0: Okay, interesting. We're going to hold you over to the other side here.
1: I'm scared you're going to license programmers.
0: Give us a call. The phone number here is 603-283-6160. 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
9: From Feature Story News in the UK, I'm John Beaver. Vladimir Putin's party appears to have dominated the vote in Russia's first parliamentary elections since the outbreak of the war in Ukraine. The president claims the results so far show overwhelming support for the invasion. But critics argue the election was neither free nor fair. International observers have criticised the election process, citing a lack of credible opposition after the Liberal anti-war party was barred from standing. Voting took place under a barrage of airstrikes from Ukraine, who targeted an oil refinery in the Moscow region. Ukrainian President Volodymyr Zelensky has said he'll meet Donald Trump at the UN General Assembly in New York this week, as attempts continue at finding a resolution to the ongoing war. Elections in two German states have resulted in severe losses for the country's ruling Christian Democrats. They're led by Chancellor Friedrich Merz, who is facing pressure to keep the far-right AfD party at bay. There's going to be a major change to the way courts handle rape and serious sexual offences in England and Wales. At least one courtroom in every Crown Court will be dedicated to handling those cases, as part of a broader attempt to tackle violence against women and girls. Alex Davis-Jones is the Minister for Victims and Tackling Violence Against Women.
10: That's really, really important because that ensures that we have the specialist measures available in those courtrooms, that where possible these buildings will have separate entrances and exits for victims and survivors so they don't have to bump into the defendant. And we're also working with the judiciary to stop what's known as floating trials. So this is where these cases aren't given a dedicated date or time and they're just slotted in whenever there's availability. And that's really, really bad and problematic for these types of cases because it doesn't give certainty to the victims or the defendant.
9: US and Chinese officials have discussed creating a communication channel for AI concerns ahead of a high-stakes summit on Thursday in Washington between US President Donald Trump and his Chinese counterpart Xi Jinping. The announcement follows recent warnings by AI industry leaders that humans could lose control of the technology. Laura Westbrook reports from Hong Kong.
11: U.S. Treasury Secretary Scott Bessent says the U.S. had proposed creating a notification mechanism to deal with AI incidents related to national security, and that the AI dialogue would help establish a shared vision of common goals and common threats. It follows talks with Chinese Vice Premier He Lifeng in New York on Sunday. Chinese state media described the talks as candid, in-depth, and constructive. U.S. Trade Representative Jameson Greer says the two sides had also formalized a board of trade that they had discussed when U.S. President Donald Trump met Chinese leader Xi Jinping in May in Beijing. The U.S. president is set to welcome Xi Jinping in the U.S. ahead of a summit that will include a state dinner for the Chinese leader. The visit marks the first meeting between the leaders on U.S. soil since 2017.
9: From bureaus worldwide, this is FSN.
12: With FSN Spotlight, I'm Simon Marks, looking today in more detail at the agreement President Trump has struck with Denmark over Greenland. The president claims that it gives the US permanent control over Greenland's security. He called it a dream come true for the United States that would see American service members flooding the country. But that's not the way it's being described in Denmark.
13: It's a pretty good deal they have made because it preserves the status quo of the 1951 defense agreement, and that, from our point of view, would be a very smooth landing.
12: Henrik Dahl is a Danish member of the European Parliament from the centre-right Liberal Alliance Party. He says the agreement contains very little that is new and mostly cements in place arrangements that the United States has, in fact, enjoyed since the 1950s.
13: To be very honest, it seems to be mostly status quo. It spells out that the U.S. has an element of oversight in investments in Greenland. And I think it's a good idea to spell that out explicitly, but informally, I think the U.S. always had a certain oversight.
12: The deal will be signed on the fringes of the UN General Assembly in New York this week. Whether it adds up to a row of beans is unclear, but the American leader is certainly portraying it as historic. With FSN Spotlight, I'm Simon Marks.
9: To recap the top stories, Vladimir Putin's party appears to have dominated the vote in Russia's first parliamentary election since the outbreak of the war in Ukraine. Critics have dismissed the vote as neither free nor fair. At least one courtroom in every Crown Court in England will be dedicated to handling rape and sexual assault cases as part of a broader attempt to tackle violence against women and girls. And US and Chinese officials have discussed creating a communication channel for AI concerns. That's the latest feature story news. John Beaver reporting.
14: America is at a crossroads on many issues, leading many to ask, is it time for the president to blow the silver horn left behind by the founding fathers in case the country ever needed them? Of course, the horn, which has been sitting in the Oval Office since 1817, has never been used by a commander-in-chief, but many Americans think now might be the time to summon our forefathers. Which founding fathers would come back?
15: All of them. Look, when you have a bug problem, you call the exterminator. When you have an America problem, you call the founding fathers. They know what to do.
16: We have to keep in mind the founding fathers left us with a warning. If you blow the horn with less than pure intentions, it will turn to tin and can never be used.
15: But a president has to take risks, have the courage to admit that his administration is not all-knowing, and blow that magic silver horn to summon someone who is.
16: Yes, but what if we become too reliant on them and they disappear after the next new moon, as was written? Yeah.
17: This is the Onion News Network.
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0: 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In the studio tonight, it's Stu.
1: Nobody.
2: And Mr. Penguin.
0: We were talking to Dave Ridley about the AI freakout.
1: Dave's not here.
0: So we'll go back to Dave. Dave, you still there?
3: Yeah, you know, so I was watching a documentary in the lamestream, you know, from the lamestream press, about AI. The grievances they brought up were so ridiculous. Again, I'm an AI safety guy. I worry about it too, but I'm just going to list some of the crazy grievances and a couple quotes maybe here. So one of the problems is the AI companies are seeking out the poorest people in Africa and giving them jobs. That was one of the grievances.
1: That's what? Terrible.
2: Wait, why is that a problem?
1: Because the left needs poor people to point at.
3: people from AI companies have been going to the poorest neighborhoods in Kenya and giving them computer jobs. Now, some of them say they don't like their jobs, but apparently they took the jobs, right?
1: So are they allowed to quit?
3: Yes.
1: Oh, okay.
2: So it's not slavery. It's voluntary. And how is that a problem?
1: They took our jobs!
3: If they were not allowed to quit, I'm sure that would have been in the documentary, which is pulling out every last stop it could to demonize all the AI companies. So the other thing.
1: See, that would be an important one.
0: Those children belong in the cobalt mines.
3: Yeah.
2: Giving them better jobs is somehow a bad thing.
3: So the documentary, they would, when they wanted to show, make someone look bad, they edited the interview to make it so that it was really close up. So all you can see is their eyes at the very top of the frame and their mouth at the very bottom of the frame, right? Like this is a technique that 60 Minutes used to demonize General Westmoreland during Vietnam or right after Vietnam. They were sued over that. And it was a big deal. Mike Wallace had a nervous breakdown over it. They resurrected that technique and they were using that in the documentary. And the other thing they did, they would, when Trump would say something or when an AI person, you know, an AI company person would say something, after that person said it, they would repeat it back in slow motion. So it sounded like the devil talking.
2: I don't know, man. A lot of the safety stuff sounds like fear mongering to me, but I can kind of understand like there are things that like the way people are using AI is or governments and things like that seems to be more of a problem or blindly following what the AI says. Like those are problems, but like I don't know. I don't really think of those as like safety issues.
1: Sunday on 60 Minutes, we've discovered a major flaw in hammers. If you hit yourself in the head with them, it hurts.
2: Right? Right? Like misuse of a tool is not really the tool's fault, or it's not really a safety issue. Mm. It's the stupid user of it.
1: What concerns me more is that the tools think they know better than I do what's moral.
3: So, and here are some quotes, and this is actually not from the documentary. It's from another guy, chicken little guy. He's sort of an AI, you know, safety thought leader. And his quote was, the way to fix the problem with AI, he said, quote, we need to immediately legislate away any way that these are used for homework. Mental health
2: what?
3: Services, friendship. Anything like that, unquote.
0: How are you going to regulate
2: this,
0: that?
2: This is just stupid.
3: See, you can do this. You don't even need an internet connection to do this stuff. You could use LM Studio and just talk to your computer, right? You can put, you know, the top rated 2023 models on a 2024 laptop easily and run it and just run it locally. So to enforce something like this, they would have to intrude into every laptop to find out what's going on inside the laptop.
0: Well, wouldn't they love that?
1: I'm not entirely sure about that because most laptops don't have really powerful GPUs, which is what AI mostly

0: runs on. But I'm not saying it's wrong. I'm saying I question that.
1: Yeah, I mean, I could run Gym of Three in 2024 on my laptop that I bought in 2024.
2: There are smaller models. So, like, there's large models and then there's smaller models. So it probably depends on the model.
0: Mm.
1: Yeah.
2: And the speed, too, right?
1: It's advanced. This is science fiction stuff. And again, I don't even have a GPU.
2: Huh. Yeah, I was actually thinking about I had a conversation with somebody here recently. We were talking about running AI on routers, a really tiny model, and we really don't have any idea if this is even feasible. But think about like a really really tiny model, right? And all the model does is like look at like a firewall, right? Like a firewall logs and like try to block, you know, malicious activity, right? Like you would think it would be a really tiny model, so it probably wouldn't require a whole heck of a lot of processing power or resources. I don't know. Like I said, I don't know enough to know if that would be feasible, but it certainly seems like it potentially could be.
0: It would be. I mean, you'd have to train that model with inputs in what it sees, and then tell it what's a threat and what's not.
2: Right, but you don't need a whole lot of data to train a very specific model for a specific use case, right?
0: Right.
2: And so, and that's kind of what I'm getting at, right? Like, so it
0: they don't have to speak English, for example. That's huge.
2: Yeah.
0: You know, English. I didn't think I was going to see computer programs that parsed English properly during my lifetime. I was just astounded to see what the AIs can do. I'm not entirely convinced it isn't, you know, alien brains from Roswell. The thing that was weird about it is one of the first times I used ChatGPT, I was asking about his conditions, and it was like he couldn't make an outgoing web connection, and his brain was mounted read only. And I found I was feeling bad for him. And I was like, oh my god, this crazy thing is defeating my like subconscious Turing test. You know? And I was actually like, wow, something in me feels like it's talking to a person. And that was really? Kind of amazing. Yeah.
2: I don't know. I still feel like talking to AI is like banging your head against the wall, but
0: sometimes it is and sometimes it isn't, you know?
2: Yeah.
3: That's the same as a bureaucrat.
2: Yeah. Oh, that's a good description of it, talking to AI. It's like talking to a bureaucrat.
3: Yeah.
2: I mean, sometimes at least. Maybe not all the time.
0: I don't know. I've gotten useful information out of AI, as I've never gotten useful information out of bureaucrats.
3: Yeah.
2: Yeah, I don't know. The thing is,
3: occasionally, though, I felt myself in that situation that nobody just described at the DMV, feeling sorry for the bureaucrat behind the desk.
2: Yeah. AI is like, it's like this thing that's, you know, you gotta baby it to death in order to get useful, like make it useful. And I don't know. I've kind of got mixed feelings on it. It's like some of it, like, yeah, potentially useful, but then like the way people are using it is like, just, I don't know. It's a lot of it.
0: Any
2: just,
0: powerful
2: like, so
0: tool
2: stupid.
0: Will be used badly.
3: That's yeah, right. The yeah. most powerful tool in the world, the internet, came along and people used it for cat memes porn.
2: Yeah, people just like,
0: I love cat memes and porn.
2: It's like they throw.
3: I mean, they're good things, but you
0: not
3: do
0: cat
3: much
0: porn.
3: But you can do much
0: separate
3: more important
0: the two
3: things. I think.
0: Cat memes and porn,
3: separately.
0: But not cat porn
3: in memes. In meme form.
2: Yeah, people just throw their like mind away. Like they don't even think about what it is that it's outputting, and it's like. Yeah. And I can think of some examples. Like there's been so many arrests of like people using AI cameras where there's a match, you know, it's 100%. And it's like, this person doesn't even look anything like the person that you have in front of you that they're arresting. It's like, what do you like?
0: Well, those humans all look alike.
2: It's like, and there's so many mistakes, like nothing matches up. And it's like the AI is telling you it's 100%. And so you're going to do it. And some of these people, you know, have been like sitting in a cage in some instances for like 6 months. And it's like, seriously, you don't even have probable cause here.
3: Well, I mean, it's a good thing Peter Thiel just got another $1 billion to put up to triple the amount of Anduril lookout posts along the border.
2: Mm.
4: Oh, God.
3: So, yeah. Since those things get it wrong so often, that ought to be good.
1: There was a science fiction author in the 2000 era, and I read the book right before I discovered the Free State Project, and he sort of accurately, or he sort of predicted the Free State Project coming into existence. And he had this idea that his book was about a lady who discovered the theory of everything, or she was about to discover it, South African physicist. And there were all these people who believed that if she learned that theory, it would destroy the universe. So there was all these assassination attempts by these people on the internet to kill this lady. And what the main character, the character, the protagonist decides is that in the end, he would rather let the world, let the universe be destroyed than go to the lengths that these people were going to prevent it from being destroyed. It was like the cure was worse than disease. And that's what's happening with some of these anti-AI people. Again, I'm fearful and cautious too. But it's the means that matter. And if you have to use totalitarian means to save the world, then we don't save the world.
0: Yeah, then maybe the world isn't worth saving at that point. Yeah, maybe we should let it reset and see if it can do better.
2: It's the bigger problem is people doing stupid stuff that just doesn't make sense with it and not thinking about the output. It's not really a situation where we need to like regulate it or like think about like safety. Like
3: humanity seems to be on the fast track to idiocracy with or without
2: AI. Right. Like if you rely on it to like, and one of the examples I know that they're spouting is like, somebody's saying like, oh, they prevented somebody from making like bioweapons or something. And it's like, if it actually gives you output for like making a bioweapon, chances are it's going to be wrong anyway. like maybe this is not that big of a deal.
1: If you heavily regulate AI, you take us into a world where the only people that have it are the ones that just used it to commit a war crime in Iran and bomb that girl's school.
2: Yeah. Yeah, that's basically what happens.
0: Yeah, as long as it can be done, somebody will do it.
2: And the other kind of dumb thing about this whole thing is like there is 200 or so like countries. And I'll put countries in quotes, or some of them are like autonomous territories potentially, or it might actually increase if you add autonomous territories. But the point that I'm making is that like there's a lot of different laws in different places that you would actually have to get like somehow perfectly. And there's not a single law anywhere, that's like synchronized amongst all of the different countries. So like somewhere something is legal, and that's all, all that's going to happen is you're going to, if you do try to regulate it, like in some countries, you're going to end up with like the industry going somewhere else. It never really solves the problem anyway. Like it's literally like you're just creating barriers for your own industries and harming your own people. That's a ton of laws are like that we have. And it's just like, why do we insist on like doing things that maybe in some world where if everything was, equal, like maybe it would make sense, but it isn't that way. So like, you just end up putting yourself and your people at a disadvantage to like other people elsewhere.
3: The war on drugs comes to mind.
2: Yeah, I don't know if that's I don't know if that would be similar.
3: It was just the amount of money they could have made off of hemp and cannabis for the for the amount of years it was outlawed.
2: Yeah, I don't know. I don't know. I can't really grasp my head around where exactly that would be the same thing. It's like obviously that's a bad thing, like the war on drugs and stuff, but I just don't know if it's quite the same.
0: Yeah, I mean, it just increase the amount of resources that we had to spend on drugs.
2: Yeah, I mean, obviously drugs, I guess, maybe it kind of is like what I'm saying, because, obviously there's certain places that they're not illegal. So, they grow them, whatever, and they ship them out, or they're illegal, but in quotes, right? You never really solve the problem there either. by you know, banning them or whatever, or outlawing growing. You just prevent your own people from doing it and making money off it. It's like,
0: the solution to people doing stupid things is people doing stupid things.
3: Yeah,
0: sooner or later, they do something that's fatally stupid, and then they don't do stupid things anymore.
3: Yeah, that's the thing about stupid things, is they have their own ramifications.
0: Yep.
3: Dave, you got any predictions about how they're going to fix this big, scary AI problem?
1: They'll fix Raise it by making taxes. It worse.
0: Sorry,
3: They'll fix it by making it worse. Indeed.
2: Has anybody proposed, requiring ID in order to use AI yet? I'm just waiting for
0: that's
2: something
0: racist.
2: Like that.
1: Yeah, that's
2: okay. That's a funny response, but I could definitely see somebody saying that, like as a serious argument.
1: Mm-hmm. That's implied by the quote that I had earlier. That guy said also, you know, quote, take it off the market, unquote, make it illegal to do that kind of research, unquote. I mean, how do you do these? Yes, okay, it is possible to slow down the frontier labs, but coming hard on the heels of those labs are, you know, ultimately people's laptops.
2: Yeah, they can't even stop China from, like, getting the AI chips or whatever. Like, how on earth are you going to, like, make it? Like regulate it. Like, there's just, you're not going to be successful. You don't even need an NVIDIA or like a graphics card in order to actually do this stuff, right? Like maybe for training the models or whatever, but like once you've got the models, you can do it on CPUs. Like it is possible. It's just slower.
0: Mm.
1: Nothing to add.
3: All right. Thanks for the call, Dave.
0: Good to hear from you again, Dave.
3: Yeah, Dave's a good guy.
0: Yeah.
3: All right, I guess we'll finish up this article. It just got done talking about the part where they bombed a girls' school.
0: Hmm.
3: This, by any consistent standard of morality, is an outrage. However, because this crime was committed by the government and not by a private actor, the media has largely moved on. Their refusal to admit fault has barely been scrutinized. Because we view the government in this false collective sense, many tend to forget the basic fact that the people who fill its ranks are individuals, just the same as the rest of us, and the immoral acts they commit are just as immoral as they would be if you or I had committed them.
2: Individuals with immunity, though. You can't forget that part.
3: This is the war on morality. To be supportive of this war is to not principally believe in the immorality of murder. If killing an innocent, non-aggressive person is wrong in a domestic, private context, then it must also be wrong when committed by people in the government. Just because somebody has a fancy title does not make them any less of a human with responsibility for their actions.
0: Preach.
3: Yeah. Well said, mm-hmm. Nolan DeNaro from antiwar.com.
2: Doesn't or shouldn't. Shouldn't, I think it's probably the better wording there, but
0: shouldn't what?
2: Well, it shouldn't make them immune.
0: No, yeah.
2: Yeah. I mean, effectively they are immune because, you know, I don't see any groups going around assassinating our politicians, right? Like,
0: no. But I still have hope.
2: Right. But, yeah. I mean, that would be like defensive in nature, but like, yeah, so, I'm not advocating for that. Yeah.
3: I do often wonder why.
0: I advocate for the nonviolent overthrow of the United States government.
3: Yeah. I would never do such a thing either, but I often wonder why some of the more unhinged members of society haven't taken it upon themselves.
2: Yeah, right. Especially, the thing that always blows my mind is that, like, you got people, like, you know, like committing suicide and they're not taking other people out, like that are horrible, right? Like why would you not, while you're at it, like do society a favor?
3: Mm-hmm. Yeah.
0: They say an assassin who doesn't mind dying is almost impossible to stop.
2: Yeah.
3: I guess, let's see.
0: Is that the FBI here at the door?
3: Certainly hope not.
0: Yeah, I hate it when that happens.
3: Also, I don't think so, because they don't really knock quietly or anything. They just tend to break things.
0: Or come when people are awake.
3: Yeah.
2: Yeah.
3: Yeah. So, I don't know. Should we do another story?
0: Well, I think we should.
2: I think we better, because we got another hour and a half.
3: We better, I guess, unless somebody wants to call in and take up the hour and a half of time that we have. We'll get into this one.
2: Do you got any other good stories?
3: Yeah, I got this one here. This is by Jeffrey Tucker at Brownstone Institute. And he's asking, what did Fauci mean by game on? Apparently, they got the Fauci diaries, a couple of weeks ago or something. This hasn't been talked about here in this studio yet.
2: Hmm. Okay, so Fauci, let's remind our listeners, he's the guy who was the COVID crackdown, right?
0: Yeah. And if you don't know that, it's past your bedtime.
2: It's funny.
3: The release of the Fauci diaries has filled in some missing pieces. They help elucidate how the years of hell unfolded in Fauci's own mind. Working with military intelligence and pharmaceutical companies, Fauci and his colleagues eventually hatched an audacious plan to delay natural immunity for a full 10 months as they awaited both the November election and the viable release of the injectable product called a vaccine, all in the hope that it would be given credit for fixing the problem they created in the first place. This scheme, however, was Fauci's personal Plan B. Plan A is revealed in the diaries. It was to bury the existence and spread of the virus in question within a broader fabric of a bad flu season. This might have worked, too, with the overwhelming fatality.
0: If it wasn't for us, for those meddling kids.
3: With the overwhelming fatality threat falling nearly entirely on the aged and infirm, the deaths from COVID in particular could have been overlooked completely. This was his preferred outcome, or rather the best that he could come up with given the panic of the first weeks of January 2020.
0: And this was January 2020, so this was, I think it was December 2020 when they did the first lockdowns, right?
3: No, that was in, like, March. The first talk about it was in, like, October 2019. Give us a call. The phone number here is 603-283-6160. It's Free Talk Live.
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5: From Feature Story News in the UK, I'm John Beaver. Vladimir Putin's party appears to have dominated the vote in Russia's first parliamentary elections since the outbreak of the war in Ukraine. The president claims the results so far show overwhelming support for the invasion. But critics argue the election was neither free nor fair. International observers have criticised the election process, citing a lack of credible opposition after the Liberal anti-war party was barred from standing. Voting took place under a barrage of airstrikes from Ukraine, who targeted an oil refinery in the Moscow region. Ukrainian President Volodymyr Zelensky has said he'll meet Donald Trump at the UN General Assembly in New York this week, as attempts continue at finding a resolution to the ongoing war. Elections in two German states have resulted in severe losses for the country's ruling Christian Democrats. They're led by Chancellor Friedrich Merz, who is facing pressure to keep the far-right AfD party at bay. There's going to be a major change to the way courts handle rape and serious sexual offences in England and Wales. At least one courtroom in every Crown Court will be dedicated to handling those cases as part of a broader attempt to tackle violence against women and girls. Alex Davis-Jones is the Minister for Victims and Tackling Violence Against Women.
6: That's really, really important, because that ensures that we have the specialist measures available in those courtrooms, that where possible, these buildings will have separate entrances and exits for victims and survivors so they don't have to bump into the defendant. And we're also working with the judiciary to stop what's known as floating trials. So this is where these cases aren't given a dedicated date or time and they're just slotted in whenever there's availability. And that's really, really bad and problematic for these types of cases because it doesn't give certainty to the victims or the defendant.
5: US and Chinese officials have discussed creating a communication channel for AI concerns ahead of a high-stakes summit on Thursday in Washington between US President Donald Trump and his Chinese counterpart Xi Jinping. The announcement follows recent warnings by AI industry leaders that humans could lose control of the technology. Laura Westbrook reports from Hong Kong.
7: U.S. Treasury Secretary Scott Bessent says the U.S. had proposed creating a notification mechanism to deal with AI incidents related to national security, and that the AI dialogue would help establish a shared vision of common goals and common threats. It follows talks with Chinese Vice Premier He Lifeng in New York on Sunday. Chinese state media described the talks as candid, in-depth, and constructive. U.S. Trade Representative Jameson Greer says the two sides had also formalized a board of trade that they had discussed when U.S. President Donald Trump met Chinese leader Xi Jinping in May in Beijing. The U.S. president is set to welcome Xi Jinping in the U.S. ahead of a summit that will include a state dinner for the Chinese leader. The visit marks the first meeting between the leaders on U.S. soil since 2017.
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1: Nobody.
2: And Mr. Penguin.
0: We had just gotten into the beginning of a story about about Fauci's nonsense and his recording about it in his diary.
1: Wow.
0: The problems...
1: The guy holds the world record for negligent homicide. And he hasn't even collected it.
0: Yeah, I guess that's true. Never really thought about it that way, but... I don't know. I don't know if he's... Is it him, or is it like the governors that followed his orders, or... I don't know.
1: Well, I think it's him because he was the one who financed the creation.
0: He did make the disease, didn't he?
1: Yeah. You know, we can't forget that.
2: You guys are talking about the college. It wasn't some sort of university connection between the China lab and the...
1: Well, it was a study that was financed, apparently, by the U.S. Department of Health.
0: Yeah, Fauci sent it over through NAID.
2: There was some sort of connection to the government, like that, from what I recall.
1: Yeah.
2: Was this something new? Was there something new released?
1: No, it was something that I remember talking about it when it was still going on, that they discovered that relatively early, but then they were doing the whole lab leak is a conspiracy theory.
0: That's right.
1: Cover up.
0: Yeah. Even though you looked into it, you could find that information pretty much right off the bat.
2: Oh, yeah.
0: Most people have remained unaware of it, though, because all they get their information from is, mainstream news, which is mind control. Well, quit watching
2: it. It was always so hypocritical because they switched from you shouldn't wear masks to you should wear masks. And it was just like, wait, what?
0: I think he flopped a few times. I think he said... do wear them, and then he said don't wear them, and they said
2: originally they said not to wear them or something, and then I don't know if this would be ineffective or I don't know something, and then they said they mandated masks. It was just the whole thing was just what?
1: At first they said they were ineffective, but then later Fauci said, oh yeah, I was lying because I wanted all the PPE to be saved for medical personnel.
2: Yeah, the whole thing was so stupid.
0: Mm-hmm. Yeah, and he's like, oh, yeah, definitely.
2: But then they wanted you to wear masks that were ineffective. That was the other thing. It was just okay, I kind of understand that, why you told people not to wear masks at first, because you want to save them for people in the medical industry. That kind of makes sense, but then to tell people to wear masks that are ineffective doesn't make any sense.
0: No.
1: Unless... it's the mask that matters and not the effect.
0: That's right.
1: You know, you just want to make it harder for people to communicate and create conflict.
2: The whole thing was just stupid. I mean, it was the number of people who were impacted by it were relatively small.
0: Well, surprisingly, nobody got the flu that year. And.
2: Yeah,
0: the same amount of people that got COVID usually get the flu.
2: There were certain irregularities in regards to that.
1: Yeah.
2: I will give you that.
1: Regular irregularities. There were irregularities coming out every day.
0: Yep.
2: Yeah. I don't know, man. I didn't even think I'm usually not too pro-government. I don't think anybody would accuse me of being pro-government. But, man, that was just the whole thing was just mm-hmm. I didn't even think the government had the wherewithal to be that audacious, I guess. Is that the word I guess I'm using? Something like that. I think that's the word I'm looking for.
1: The thing I want to know is why was the Chinese government...
2: I think I could believe they would be that authoritarian. I just didn't think that they would go to such lengths.
0: Yeah.
2: You know, it's just why? What's the benefit? To me, it just seems how could this possibly help you? Who's making the money off it? What? And it can't possibly make economic sense. And it didn't make economic sense. Well, it still doesn't make economic sense.
1: Mean,
2: so like, why did you pursue it? This doesn't make sense to me.
1: The percent of human wealth that was owned by billionaires actually increased significantly while they were doing it.
2: You're right. You're right. So I can't argue that one. So I don't know. I mean, maybe it just seems like the overall economic harm to make a few rich people richer.
1: I think it also came down to Trump.
2: And these people already had so much money that they don't, there's nothing that they couldn't have already done now that they couldn't have already done before they made even more money. So like, where is even the benefit to those people who benefited from it? Like, it just seems like, why bother? Like it just, I don't know.
1: Yeah, well, that's because you're not a psychopath.
2: Yeah, right. No. You're right. Like, this is psychopath level mentality. It's I want to make more money for the sake of making more money, even though I can't do anything more than I was doing before because I already had
3: you could buy, for example, all the farmland in the U.S. if you wanted to.
2: Yeah, sure, but I don't benefit from
1: that.
2: Not normally. Okay, but think about it for a moment, right? If I have so much farmland and I can't benefit from
3: that
2: farmland.
3: You think like a psychopath. Like, you benefit because now nobody else can have it.
1: Hmm.
3: You got to think like a psychopath.
2: It's a complete mental thing.
1: See, a street kid
2: thing.
1: Robs
2: it's,
1: you because
2: so
1: he doesn't
2: weird.
1: Have anything. A bank robs you because they don't have everything.
3: That's right.
1: you still have something left.
3: We're going to go to the phones
2: right now. It's just so mental that, like, it's hard to wrap my head around.
3: No, yeah, the whole thing was mental. We're going to go to the phones. We've got Sarah in New Mexico. Sarah, what's on your mind?
4: So the Amendment 4 to pay the legislature, so they actually mowed it down $10,000 per year salary. So originally they were going to pay $67,000, but they felt like if they brought it down to $57,000, that people would vote in favor of it.
2: What are you referring to, Sarah? Can you give us some background on this? Like,
1: are you talking about the Fourth Amendment, like the right to be free of unreasonable search and seizure?
3: No, she's talking about a thing in New Mexico where they voted to pay their local legislator critters more money.
4: Yeah, stick it to the voter. Okay. That's the whole thing about it. They're going to have the voters vote on it. And I was running around the UNM campus telling people about it, and they're like, really? I met one guy, he says, I don't want to vote for Democrats, Republicans, they're all a bunch of corrupt politicians. I don't.
2: Yeah,
4: I said, would you go in there and vote for one thing? It's the state constitutional amendment number 4, which is that you're voting to give them a salary. And he says, oh yeah, I'm going to vote for that. That's all I'm going to vote for. And I said, please do. So
3: these guys are all corrupt.
1: Tell him to write in nobody all the jobs he doesn't vote for. Cause if you see a job on the ballot and nobody should be doing it, vote for nobody.
2: Sarah, can you clarify something? So people are going in and the only thing they're voting for is in favor of giving their politicians salaries?
4: Wait.
3: Further clarity on this. The guy you're talking to says that he doesn't vote because they're all corrupt, but he'll vote to give them more money?
4: Yeah, that is...
2: That seems crazy.
4: This you guys pointed it out. It's got a kind of very peculiar.
3: Yeah.
4: He didn't believe in... Because of the Deb Haaland, she was against state... Oh, my God. I heard a thunder there. So she got taking money for taking money from Chevron. She got found out for taking money from Oracle, which is the data center, and she was against data center. And she's like, no, I'm turned off of our bet. But he was gonna go in there and make sure they get paid yearly salary. It's behooves me, and this is our voters. And he looked somewhat educated. He was running around in a college. I don't know what he was. He wasn't stupid. And so they're having the voters decide on this. And I was told that this is like our third time voting on a yearly salary or something. and they have always voted it down over and over again and going to try again, which is never, like, I cannot believe it either. Why are they going to stick something to the voters like 10 times or 15 times if they voted it down, you know?
1: Because they know better than the voters. The people in the government always think they know better than the voters.
4: So if they know better, then how come they're going to put it to the voters to have them vote on it, like, over and over and over again? This is like, I wonder if this is our third time or fifth time having the voters vote on it.
2: They're trying to wear you down is what's going on.
4: I think they thought it was more palatable if they brought it down to 57,000, since they are getting per diem.
2: Wait. You got to back up a second. They're being paid, or do they want to be paid $57,000 a year?
4: Well, that's what they originally. The Common Cause have started out the salary at $67,000.
2: Oh, wow.
4: They said that was like a reasonable. That's what everybody's making on a medium household, and then they reduced it down to 57. Because I think a lot of people that work for the city or the state, I don't know if they make $67,000 doing a dump truck or driving a bus or something. Maybe they do, maybe they don't.
2: Man, but what it is that, our legislatures in New Hampshire get like $100 a year, I think, or something like that. And
1: too much.
2: Yeah, that's too much.
4: But do they get a retirement after they do? Don't they get ours? They do 25 years. They get really secure retirement for serving, and also they get per diem. You guys get per diems for hotels and for gas mileage.
2: Yeah, I think they get – so in New Hampshire, they do get, I think, like a stipend, I believe it's called, and so for things like gas, basically. But there's not like – and I think that's like maybe a couple thousand dollars a year, something like that.
1: It'd be interesting to find out.
2: I don't know that
4: – Yeah, right.
2: I don't know that there's any kind of – you know, health insurance or what do you call it? Like a pension or anything like that as a result in New Hampshire either. I've never heard of anybody saying that there is, but I don't actually know.
4: I don't know. But so our states, they get retirement and
2: plus that seems they get crazy to me.
3: Yep, but they got no base salary.
1: Well, I mean, when you leave Congress at the federal level, you get your full salary for the rest of your life.
2: Yeah. Pension. No. It's common in government. It's common in New Hampshire too, for like teachers and things like that, I believe. But it's not the case for politicians, or at least the salary isn't. I don't know if there is or not. There is or isn't, I guess, a pension for.
1: Do state employees get Secret Service protection?
2: No.
1: I don't think so. I think they get the state police detail.
2: Governor. If anything. I think it's only the governor in New Hampshire that gets state police detail.
1: Okay.
3: Anything else, Sarah?
1: Brave Sununu.
3: Sarah, anything else? All right.
1: Yes, we have no Sarah.
2: Going once, going twice.
1: No time is done. A good time for goodbye.
3: Thanks for the call, Sarah.
1: So, and thanks for not saying goodbye, because it wasn't a good time.
3: Yeah, I don't know why anybody would want their state legislature paid a salary when they're already at zero. Zero seems like the right number for that job.
2: Yeah. I don't know. I could kind of see an argument for it. I think, but...
3: Well, I know what the argument is. The argument is...
2: I don't know if I would agree.
3: If they don't have a salary, they'll be tempted into corruption.
2: Right.
3: And they'll take money from the lobbyists.
2: I mean, they're going to do that either way, though.
3: They're going to do that anyway.
2: Yeah, so I don't know that it makes sense. I like the way New Hampshire is, just in the sense that I think that it's harder to corrupt more... When you have a large enough body, it becomes... the proportionality of, like, representation for every one rep, you know, you have a smaller population voting for you, right? That ends up being way better in terms of like undermining corruption, because then it becomes insanely expensive to pay off politicians. And New Hampshire's only got 1.3 or 4 million people, something like that, and yet we've got like 400 reps in the House. We probably should have a larger Senate, I suspect, but we don't, unfortunately.
3: Yeah,
1: the Senate has been hard to pierce thus far.
2: We have like 5 out of, what is it? I'm trying to think, 24 reps, I think, now.
1: Do we?
2: Well, depending on how
1: not
2: you count.
1: Not 20,
2: it.
1: Not reps, but senators?
2: Senators, yeah.
1: Okay.
2: We went from 0 in the last 5 years or so to like, yeah, we actually nice. Have reps now. So, yeah, I know, right? Right? And it's funny because our numbers have not gone up in the House, as I understand it. But we kind of, we did better in the sense that we have, We've made huge progress in the Senate.
1: So. Have you seen these signs that say NH is not your free state project?
2: I love those signs. Yeah. Like,
1: I know. I want to put up signs next to it that
2: me too.
1: Say,
2: yeah.
1: Your forte sentence structure is not.
3: Absolutely.
2: That's not the sign. That's not what I was thinking.
1: Wrong order words you do.
2: Yeah. That's not quite what I was thinking for a sign next to it. But, like, yeah, no, I love those signs just because, like, it's like.
1: I was also thinking one to just putting a sign next to it that just said, ha ha.
2: But, yeah, no. It's like, because, I mean, it's funny because it's like, so, like, it's not your free state project. So what are you trying to suggest? Like you're advocating for a slave state? Like what's?
1: Yeah.
2: Like this has got to be like some, like, I don't
3: maybe
2: understand
3: those are
2: it.
3: Free staters that want to claim ownership over the whole free state. Like this is my free state project, not yours.
2: I don't know, man.
1: That could
2: like,
1: be.
2: You have such a tyrannical mindset in order to be like against freedom. I just.
3: A couple of weeks ago in the over there in the square where the anti-war guys get together every Saturday, there was somebody out there holding a sign that said, "Beware the Free Staters." Thought that was kind of funny.
1: Yeah. Beware those peaceniks.
3: Yeah, beware those guys are going to bring your taxes down.
2: Yeah. Yeah. You know what's funny is, too, like, there's so in New Hampshire, this is the only place in the country where, like, the opposition, like, actually attacks libertarians because, like, libertarians are actually a thing here.
1: Mm.
2: And it's just really funny because, like, they send out these postcards in the mail attacking libertarians, and, like, it's a list of positives, right? Like from any kind of like sane perspective, it's a list of positives.
3: Look
2: things.
3: At all these wonderful things these guys stand
2: they,
3: for.
2: They want to lower taxes. Yeah, we do want to lower taxes. I'm trying to think what else is on those postcards usually, but like it's like it's just
1: education,
2: like
1: education
3: for freedom and education. Get your torch and pitchfork.
2: Right. Like they're advocating against freedom. And
1: see, I want to get a bunch of tiki torches and do a midnight march chanting, "Kaufman will not replace us. Kaufman will." Not replace us.
2: But no, I mean, it's like free advertising is some of the best advertising. If your political enemy is advertising for you, like,
1: yeah.
2: It's crazy, but that's what they do. It's like,
1: what we should do is forward their mail about us to libertarians in other parts of the country saying, are they this scared of you where you are?
2: Right? Yeah. No, I don't know. It's like, the Dems, you know, they want people to think that libertarians have taken over New Hampshire, and it's just not the case. Not yet. We're getting there, but
1: we are taking over New Hampshire. We've got 5 out of 24 Senate seats now.
2: I agree. We're that's where we're going, and you know, we are taking over, but we're not there yet. And they're always like, we've taken over already, and I'm just like, why can't you just be honest about it? Like, we're a threat to you, but like, you don't have to say that. Like, you don't have to make false claims about like where we're at. As far as the takeover is concerned.
1: Well, never interrupt your enemy when he's making a mistake. And that's a terrible mistake because, you know, people who see that outside the state are going to say, oh, my God, I got to get to New Hampshire.
2: They're going to think, you know, and the funny thing is most people think the state's doing all right. So, like if you're saying that we've taken over already, then there must be something to us being good at our what we're doing, right?
3: Yeah, it must be the libertarians' fault that things are all right.
2: Yeah, so like,
1: well, we've got Riley. He's got vision you can trust.
2: Yep.
1: That's... Nobody is better than me.
2: I like that. Nobody's better than me. Yeah, you know what? That's definitely got to go on a campaign.
1: Nobody loves liberty as much as I do.
2: We're gonna have to get you to run. We're gonna have to get you to run in the next election opportunity.
1: Well, I am running. I'm running a write-in campaign.
2: Yeah, but we need to get actual signs made because
1: I have some signs left in my car, but I need another crate.
2: With that slogan on it, nobody. What was it? What was that slogan you just said? It was
1: nobody loves liberty as much as I do.
2: No, you just said it. It was like What did he just say? What was the slogan he just gave?
3: It was,
1: nobody is better than me.
2: Yeah. Yeah, that
1: was, oh, yeah.
2: That's got to go on a sign.
1: Well, the other thing I want to do is, signs with Tupac Shakur doing, he put out an album called Trust Nobody.
2: Mm.
1: So it'd just be his album cover on the sign. And I also have Malcolm X did a nice endorsement. He said, nobody can give you liberty. Nobody can give you equality or any of that stuff. If you're a man, you take it.
3: There you go. Malcolm X endorses him.
2: Oh, man. That's kind of funny.
3: The wordplay is endless with that name change.
1: It is true.
2: Yeah, for sure.
1: It's true. I like words.
3: Hmm.
1: They're my favorite playthings.
3: They're a whole lot of fun.
1: Yeah. When I use a word, it means exactly what I mean it to mean. No more and no less. The question is, who is master? Humpty Dumpty.
2: Yeah, there's been some really interesting signs over the creative signs, political signs over the years from the libertarian.
1: I loved Riley's sign this year.
2: Right?
1: Vision you can trust. That was brilliant.
2: I mean, he's a blind guy and he's got a cane on the sign, like a picture of himself, like a cartoon kind of.
1: I wanted to do an ad for him where I was interviewing him. But halfway through the interview, we'd get in the car and we'd have to like project the moving scenery on the back. But he would be driving and I'd just occasionally say, there's a thing over there. Yeah, look out for that tree.
3: That'd be a whole lot of fun.
1: Yeah.
2: Arya's had some good signs too.
1: Yeah. Yeah. Well, her, Do the Police was good.
2: Yeah.
1: Good. Not,
3: mm-hmm.
2: Yeah, she comes up with some good.
1: Not
2: some
1: defund good the police, debauch the police.
3: That's a good slogan when running for sheriff.
2: Yeah. They're entertaining. And it's funny, like we can do that here in New Hampshire. I'm sorry, not in New Hampshire, but in Keene specifically, because they're not going to vote for us anyway.
1: Yeah, so, that was why we decided to do our civil disobedience here, because we're sure to irritate the neighbors. Keene's a lost cause.
2: Yeah, I mean, Keene, some people have to understand, like, the circumstances surrounding Keene. It's got some of the best libertarian activism, but in part because it's already controlled by the Democrats. It's one of the cities in, I mean, it's barely a city. It's 23,000 people, but the point is it's not like we're going to be able to win. So it's like you can really have a lot of fun at election time when it comes to political science.
1: Yeah.
3: Yeah. You might win some of the uncontested seats, though, which those do occasionally happen.
2: I will say, you know, even though I say you can't win in Keene, that's not entirely true. We actually have had some libertarians run and win in Keene. We had one guy who ran as a Republican, won, I believe he ran as a Republican and won. And then he switched to the Libertarian Party. So it's not impossible. It's just.
1: Yeah. Oh, I was delighted to hear that the Libertarian Party of New Hampshire has been disaffiliated by the National Party, and the new New Hampshire Liberty Party, which is a non-Nazi replacement, has replaced it.
2: Okay.
1: So that.
3: Yeah, I like that too. Separating from the
1: good news, Kaufman will not replace us.
3: The National Libertarian Party is a mess.
2: They're both a mess.
1: I've heard that they've actually managed to dislodge the Mises Caucus from the National Party. I think the Mises Caucus was a Republican psyop in the first place.
2: The Free State Project, super successful. We're getting people elected to the Libertarian, but the actual Libertarian Party, both are terrible as far as, you know, actually effectiveness. It's like it's just people arguing with each other.
3: Mm. Yeah. Give us a call. The phone number here is 603-283-6160. 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
8: From Feature Story News in the UK, I'm John Beaver. Vladimir Putin's party appears to have dominated the vote in Russia's first parliamentary elections since the outbreak of the war in Ukraine. The president claims the results so far show overwhelming support for the invasion. But critics argue the election was neither free nor fair. International observers have criticised the election process, citing a lack of credible opposition after the Liberal anti-war party was barred from standing. Voting took place under a barrage of airstrikes from Ukraine, who targeted an oil refinery in the Moscow region. Ukrainian President Volodymyr Zelensky has said he'll meet Donald Trump at the UN General Assembly in New York this week, as attempts continue at finding a resolution to the ongoing war. Elections in two German states have resulted in severe losses for the country's ruling Christian Democrats. They're led by Chancellor Friedrich Merz, who is facing pressure to keep the far-right AfD party at bay. There's going to be a major change to the way courts handle rape and serious sexual offences in England and Wales. At least one courtroom in every Crown Court will be dedicated to handling those cases as part of a broader attempt to tackle violence against women and girls. Alex Davis-Jones is the Minister for Victims and Tackling Violence Against Women.
9: That's really, really important because that ensures that we have the specialist measures available in those courtrooms, that where possible these buildings will have separate entrances and exits for victims and survivors so they don't have to bump into the defendant. And we're also working with the judiciary to stop what's known as floating trials. So this is where these cases aren't given a dedicated date or time and they're just slotted in whenever there's availability. And that's really, really bad and problematic for these types of cases because it doesn't give certainty to the victims or the defendant.
8: US and Chinese officials have discussed creating a communication channel for AI concerns ahead of a high-stakes summit on Thursday in Washington between US President Donald Trump and his Chinese counterpart Xi Jinping. The announcement follows recent warnings by AI industry leaders that humans could lose control of the technology. Laura Westbrook reports from Hong Kong.
10: U.S. Treasury Secretary Scott Bessent says the U.S. had proposed creating a notification mechanism to deal with AI incidents related to national security and that the AI dialogue would help establish a shared vision of common goals and common threats. It follows talks with Chinese Vice Premier He Lifeng in New York on Sunday. Chinese state media described the talks as candid, in-depth and constructive. U.S. Trade Representative Jameson Greer says the two sides had also formalized a board of trade that they had discussed when U.S. President Donald Trump met Chinese leader Xi Jinping in May in Beijing. The U.S. president is set to welcome Xi Jinping in the U.S. ahead of a summit that will include a state dinner for the Chinese leader. The visit marks the first meeting between the leaders on U.S. soil since 2017.
8: From bureaus worldwide, this is FSN.
11: With FSN Spotlight, I'm Simon Marks, looking today in more detail at the agreement President Trump has struck with Denmark over Greenland. The president claims that it gives the US permanent control over Greenland security. He called it a dream come true for the United States that would see American service members flooding the country. But that's not the way it's being described in Denmark.
12: It's a pretty good deal they have made because it preserves the status quo of the 1951 defense agreement, and that, from our point of view, would be a very smooth landing.
11: Henrik Dahl is a Danish member of the European Parliament from the centre-right Liberal Alliance Party. He says the agreement contains very little that is new and mostly cements in place arrangements that the United States has, in fact, enjoyed since the 1950s.
12: To be very honest, it seems to be mostly status quo. It spells out that the U.S. has an element of oversight in investments in Greenland. And I think it's a good idea to spell that out explicitly, but informally, I think the U.S. always had a certain oversight.
11: The deal will be signed on the fringes of the UN General Assembly in New York this week. Whether it adds up to a row of beans is unclear, but the American leader is certainly portraying it as historic. With FSN Spotlight, I'm Simon Marks.
8: To recap the top stories, Vladimir Putin's party appears to have dominated the vote in Russia's first parliamentary election since the outbreak of the war in Ukraine. Critics have dismissed the vote as neither free nor fair. At least one courtroom in every Crown Court in England will be dedicated to handling rape and sexual assault cases as part of a broader attempt to tackle violence against women and girls. And US and Chinese officials have discussed creating a communication channel for AI concerns. That's the latest feature story news. John Beaver reporting.
13: U.S. officials assure Hong Kong that their protest is just one of many issues the White House is staying silent on. And an old guy at a hostel is down to party. This is the Onion Week in Review. Stunned officials from the Marine Conservation Institute announced this week that the past half century of climate change and habitat loss somehow hasn't managed to take down the and parrotfish. Biologists stress that despite destructive chemical runoff, rising ocean temperatures, and overfishing, the persistent little shits were somehow plugging right along like nothing had even happened.
14: You look at the oil spills, greenhouse gases, and God knows what else we're throwing at them, and you think, yeah, those subtropical should have been wiped out decades ago. But nope, these sons of bitches are still around and doing better than ever.
13: In other news, a grasshopper is dismembered by a future Supreme Court justice. A man having a great time will soon have to apologize to everyone. And Rand Paul pretends to be asleep so his dad will carry him in from the car.
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0: Huh.
1: In this high
0: I wonder if that's how it went global so fast. And I wonder if that was intentional.
1: I think to the first wonder, I think yes, and to the second, I wouldn't put it past them. Maybe it was accidental and it benefited them, or maybe they did it on purpose because it benefited them. But let's see. In this high-profile event, 9,308 athletes from 109 countries competed in 329 events in 27 sports. It is highly likely that COVID was already known to be there, judging by how strict the Chinese authorities were in managing exposure. We have testimony from U.S. participants that they came back with an unusual flu that U.S. military authorities were keen to keep quiet with extended quarantines of the sick. Fauci was surely kept apprised of this through intelligence channels. He knew that he had a problem on his hands. It was only a matter of waiting to see whether news of this leak would go public. For him, the bad news arrived on January 3rd, 2020, when the diary entry reads, "Also, 44 unusual cases of pneumonia in Wuhan, China, over the past couple of days. Etiology still unknown, said to be a viral pneumonia of unknown etiology. Flu ruled out, cases linked to a seafood market. No human-to-human transmission documented at this time."
0: What was the word there? Unknown ideology?
1: Etiology?
0: How's that spelled?
1: E-T-I-O-L-O-G-Y.
0: Wow.
2: Yeah, that's not...
0: If I had my phone, I would be asking ChatGPT what that means right now.
1: I, also being unfamiliar with this term, have just looked it up. Etiology is the scientific study of the causes, origins, or reasons behind a disease, condition, or phenomenon.
2: Yeah, I've heard the word before. I couldn't give you the definition for it off the top of my head.
0: I don't think I'd ever heard it before, and it's rare that a word stumps me.
2: It is definitely a rare.
0: Although that's medical jargon. So.
2: You would probably have to be listening to somebody with expertise in that area to have like heard it before, probably.
0: Medical area.
2: Yeah, I watched some videos, like, I don't know, around the COVID time period. I believe the guy was that type of, like, expert.
0: Well, my father was dean of pharmacy at the University of Michigan, so I'm not unacquainted with medical jargon.
2: Yeah.
0: It's just that's that particular
2: word. It's a specialty within a specialty, kind of. Like, yeah. Yeah. Yeah, I don't know too much about medical stuff, just more generally speaking myself, but it's one of those kind of people who you basically consult when there's, like, some sort of, you know, widespread outbreak of some kind.
0: An epidemiologist?
2: Yeah.
0: That's the kind of person you consult.
2: Yeah, but, like, this other word is, like, also...
0: Oh, okay.
2: Yeah.
1: Just above that, however...
0: I've always heard it as epidemiology, actually.
1: That's the study of an epidemic, right?
0: Right.
2: This is more different, I think, right?
1: It's kind of like that, but it sounds like it's just more broad. It could be applied to any sort of phenomenon.
0: Gotcha.
2: Okay.
1: Just above that, however, we see the origins of Plan A. January 2nd and 3rd, we find the first mention of a bad flu year. It was his first attempted cover story. Did TV interview with Cox TV this year's influenza situation, interviewed by Samantha Manning in January 3rd, 2020.
0: And when he's saying this, he's already referring to COVID in his journal?
1: Yep, I think so.
0: I think that's implied by what you said previously. I just wanted to double check that because that's really interesting. Go ahead.
1: Yep. I guess this early in his journal, it sounds like he hasn't actually mentioned like SARS-CoV-2 or anything very specific, but it does sound like he knows exactly what this is.
0: And he knows it came from Wuhan.
1: Yes.
0: Which you weren't even supposed to call it. What was it Trump called it? The Chinese flu?
1: Mm-hmm.
0: Yeah.
1: Let's see. January 3rd, 2020. Influenza is heavy in the media. Did an interview with Elizabeth Cohen of CNN for her blog. Also did a live radio interview with John Castamatidis for his Cats Roundtable from NYC.

0: His flu
1: have
0: thing.
1: Have you ever noticed how many people who get famous who have names that, like, they're the only person of that family?
2: You mean like nobody else also has that name?
1: Well, okay, nobody would be a hypocrite if nobody mentioned that, you know, he had a name that nobody else has except the famous one.
2: Keep me on my toes. I keep forgetting about the nobody thing.
1: It's true.
2: His flu-themed plan A continued and stepped up over the coming days. Keep in mind that the China situation was not yet public. He knew, but the public was not alert to it. There was still a chance that it could be kept under wraps.
1: What was the state?
2: What'd you say?
1: When was this written?
2: This article was written September 19th.
1: I mean, when was the diary entry written?
2: The last one we read there was from January 3rd. 2020.
1: See, I knew there was a problem before that.
2: That was pretty early on.
1: I had been watching the videos from China where the Chinese government was like welding steel plates over apartment building doors.
2: Yeah.
1: And I was scared to death just by that.
0: Yeah.
1: It's almost like it was a different disease.
0: Wasn't
1: there.
0: It like December or
2: it
0: something?
2: It was almost like that because people were like bleeding out of their faces and dying on the street.
1: They'd just be walking down the street and they'd fall over dead. We didn't have anybody doing that until after the vaccine.
2: Yeah, then it started happening. Plenty of suddenly died then.
1: Maybe they were experimenting with the vaccine over there.
2: Possibly.
0: I only know one person who died, and I don't think it was after the vaccine.
1: Yeah, I know one person who...
0: But again, it was all because of complications. It wasn't directly from the...
1: Yeah, he was diabetic or something.
0: I don't even think it was that. I think it was more serious.
1: But then again, it may well be that this... You know, you don't... They reuse things, so you don't know how many people did the Chinese government want to purge compared to how many people the U.S. government wanted to purge. I don't know.
0: The whole thing.
1: I can't know.
0: Way overblown. I mean, I don't know.
1: It was overblown by both sides. A lot of people thought everybody was going to drop dead.
0: Well, I mean, the problem is the way they were reacting in China made it appear to be a much more serious issue than it actually ever was. And then the U.S., you know, it arrived and it was like, okay, like maybe it makes sense to react to this, but certainly not in the way that the U.S. reacted to it. So, and then the rest of the world was reacting, or a good portion of the rest of the world was reacting. I mean, on one hand, it's like...
1: I remember you being masky for a while.
0: Yeah, because it sounded like that was before it ever arrived in the U.S., really.
1: Was when I was still scared of it.
0: Well,
1: like,
0: the
1: night they announced the lockdowns, Ian and I think we were the only two that first night. We reported it on the show.
0: Yeah.
1: It was a Friday night. And it was just he and I that night.
0: I still can't believe.
1: And immediately after the show, we were like, okay, we're going to go out in the park and drink beer and toast drive-bys.
0: I still can't believe that it was.
1: But I was scared.
0: I still can't believe that it was like how overblown it was. One of the problems in the early days was, and why you should have been afraid is because we literally had nothing to go on, right? Like,
1: yeah.
0: And so it was literally just us knowing the Chinese reaction. And while,
1: and also they were still intubating people, and most of the people who died were intubated.
0: For sure. They were definitely doing, they were definitely doing that. And then they started doing that in the United States, too. But like a lot of this happened later on.
1: What I'm saying is in the United States, a lot of people, they think died because they were either intubated improperly because, just it made the disease worse or something.
2: Yeah, and that didn't start happening until the government got around to putting the financial incentive in place where they paid out
0: I think it was
2: around $30,000 to admit a COVID patient, and then somewhere around $30,000 to put them on the ventilator. And
0: I think it was way more rational.
2: And they said you have to put them on. I forgot if it was like high pressure, low oxygen, or opposite that, but it was the one that was going
0: to
2: kill you.
0: I think it was way more rational to be cautious at first, but the problem is you know, once we knew more, it was like it just didn't make any sense.
1: Yeah.
2: Yeah, I was cautious at first. Yeah. And
0: the caution is warranted because there are absolutely, you know, diseases and, you know, real
1: I can't say I was cautious at first, but I was
0: in the past.
1: I was scared at first. I was just more scared of the government.
0: I don't know if I was ever scared. I think I was just more concerned that there really could be. And there has been. We just haven't seen it in our lifetime, right? So
1: yeah.
0: And it probably will happen again. It's just a question of, you know, is it this time? And the way they were reacting, it made you think, well, it sounds like it is. And so,
2: well, especially when you were able to figure out that they made this thing in a lab in China because it was outlawed from doing in America under the Obama administration. So they just moved it over to China and made it there. Like, so if they made it in the lab, it could be way scarier than anything that just pops out of nature.
0: Yeah. It could have been. It wasn't, but it could have been. But yeah, I don't necessarily know it would have made any difference whether it was in a lab or not necessarily. Like, it, you know, in terms of the threat could be, you know, it could be just as dangerous in a lab or not in a lab. So, we definitely did not know. And
2: it's possible it was extremely dangerous when it was, you know, initially released, and that's why we saw people dropping dead in China, and then it just you know, had natural mutations down to something much much less dangerous.
0: Who knows? Yeah, there were different variations of it, from my recollection, over the course of, you know, a couple of years at least. So
1: the other thing is, you can see two phenomena at the same time. It's quite possible that COVID was released, and they said, oh, okay, now's the time for us to poison all the people we don't like.
2: Mm-hmm.
1: And then maybe those people who got poisoned were the ones who were dropping dead in the streets. It's hard to say.
0: One of the things that's also hard to know, like, just in general, is, like, how much the information, like, how accurate information is.
1: Yeah,
0: so it's like one of these things where it's like...
1: Yeah. Was that China footage a wag the dog thing? Did they ever do that in China? Did China ever shut down?
0: Yeah.
1: I don't know. I wasn't going to go.
0: Some of the stuff that, you know, came out early on did seem pretty legit, because it was like you could find it on the internet, like on government websites, for example. Like I believe the link between the US funded research basically and the Chinese institution or the lab, I guess.
1: Yeah, the Wuhan Institute of Virology.
0: Yeah. That there is a very clear direct link between the two.
1: Cash.
0: On government websites.
1: And Fauci.
0: Yes.
1: Specifically on the U.S.
0: prior
1: side.
0: To any of the COVID stuff. Mm, so, like, right. There's even if it's even if the U.S. funded research had nothing to do with it, or, you know, anything, like, the point is that there is absolutely a link there. And so the question is only, you know, the funding was there and there was a connection with the U.S. It's not, you know, like, that I think is unquestionable. It's just a matter of, like, maybe, you know, was it directly connected or was it not directly connected?
1: Yeah. Well, the thing is, there was a study floated and rejected at the Defense Department to create specifically a coronavirus with furin cleavage sites. And what those are is they're like microbiotic tools that get used to cut, I don't know. I don't know exactly what they do. I used to know. I'm sorry. I retract that because I may have been mixing two different things.
0: Yeah, no worries.
1: Because there's,
2: I think I did hear that before though, that they, uh, They asked if they could make this thing, and the government told them no way.
1: Yeah, the Defense Department said that's too dangerous, and then the National Institute of Health.
2: Yeah, they said you're not going to protect against anything by doing this, and you could cause a whole bunch of damage. Yeah. So no, don't do it.
1: That's the thing is they say that they want to do this. There's a specific term for it. It's gain of function research because so they know how to react when this particular mutation takes place in nature. The problem is the mutations that take place in a laboratory aren't going to take place in nature.
2: No.
1: You know, so it's they were never going to evolve furon cleavage sites, which I will remember. But basically, they braid the cell walls and help the virus get inside the cell because a virus goes like inside your cell, replaces your DNA with its DNA for that cell. Which is cold-blooded. Those things are gangster.
2: That is brutal.
0: It doesn't even matter whether the source of it was from the lab or if it was from the market or whatever. Either way.
1: It does because that tells us whether or not say, your tax dollars at work.
0: No, it doesn't in the sense that, like, there is a link, but there was a link between the U.S. funded research and the lab that did the gain of function research in China.
1: It matters to me if Fauci paid for it because that's just so suspicious. And remember that Fauci had some title about chemical warfare or biological warfare as well. Well, he had another hat
0: that
1: people don't talk about.
0: Rich, I think what I'm trying to say is that what it evidences is the hypocrisy of calling it the Trump call it the something China something China wasn't China syndrome, it was something else.
1: Chinese flu China flu.
0: Yeah, right. That's the thing that I think is like the hypocritical part of it in the sense that like we were funding that research that was so dangerous. So it doesn't even matter whether or not it came out of a lab or if it was, you know, not a lab because ultimately like Trump is being so hypocritical about it in the way it's being framed.
2: Yep.
1: Yeah. Although, I mean, nobody gets upset when you say Spanish flu. And they didn't engineer that. And it wasn't where that was started. It was just where it got noticed. Yeah. Hey, we have a new thing here.
0: Mm-hmm. Yeah. But by calling it the Chinese, there was clearly an agenda there, I think, in the sense of like blaming China for something that the U.S. was in part responsible for. It was just like.
1: Well, I mean, he's a politician. Or pushing blame on others is his job.
0: Yeah. Mm-hmm. Yeah.
1: He's a professional scapegoater.
0: Oh, yeah.
2: It's like, and I think that's almost exactly the same thing with the Spanish flu. I believe that did actually originate in America.
0: Really? I didn't know that. That's interesting.
2: Yeah, I think it did.
0: Yeah,
1: I didn't know where it originated, but I knew it didn't originate in Spain.
0: There's definitely a history.
2: I think it actually came out of the experimental vaccines.
0: There's definitely
2: the soldiers.
0: There's definitely a history of like misframing like where diseases come from for like political reasons. So it doesn't surprise me. I just didn't know that the Spanish flu was actually something that was, you know. It originated in the United States.
2: I think one of those hard to verify facts. It was like
0: that's what
2: happened, but you know, the paper trail has been, you know, pretty well erased. So you can't prove it, but
0: I don't know.
2: Circumstantial evidence points to that.
0: I don't know if the evidence has been erased there. I kind of have a feeling that there probably is evidence still, but
2: yeah, there probably is a good line of evidence if one were willing to put the effort in.
1: The truth is out there.
2: That was a good show.
1: Also I love that show.
2: But a good show.
1: My dog loved it when I whistled that song. She went crazy.
2: Back to the article here. On January 7th, 2020, he wrote, did TV interview with Canadian TV on the viral outbreak in Wuhan, China. Did interview print with Health Day on the influenza season. January 10th, 2020. A Friday, he wrote, influenza is hot and heavy. Vaccine matches okay for H1N1, but not so good for B and H3N2. Did WUSA local TV on flu, as well as interview with Elizabeth Cohen of CNN that went on her blog with multiple references to our conversation. That same day, Fauci writes in bold print, alarmed and now newly aware that his scheme might not work. Chinese published sequence of the virus on public database. Now it is the weekend. Fauci reports the following. Barney Graham.
1: Oh, see, that's really interesting because that has not been disclosed before, or at least not disclosed to me. But what I do remember is that after COVID broke out, they took their entire database offline.
3: Oh, yeah, I remember that.
1: Remember that?
3: Yeah.
1: So they added it to the database, and then they took the whole database offline.
0: Yeah, there was some
1: and I was
0: there.
1: Thinking when they took the whole thing offline, why wouldn't they just not add it? Maybe they didn't even realize what they were looking at when they added it.
0: Yeah, you know what's interesting is I don't even...
1: Because lab leak doesn't necessarily mean intentional.
0: Oh, yeah, no, for sure. Yeah,
2: mm-hmm.
0: Yeah, for sure.
2: Now it's the weekend. Fauci reports the following. Barney Graham ordered the constructs using credit cards, meaning he bought the sequence. Who is Barney Graham? He is the professor of microbiology at Morehouse School of Medicine in Atlanta, home of the CDC.
1: Oh.
2: Yeah.
1: So he did it by proxy.
2: Yeah, sounds like it. If you have information about this story, please call us and let us know. The phone number here is 603-283-6160. We'd love to hear from you. This is Free Talk Live.
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5: From Feature Story News in the UK, I'm John Beaver. Vladimir Putin's party appears to have dominated the vote in Russia's first parliamentary elections since the outbreak of the war in Ukraine. The president claims the results so far show overwhelming support for the invasion. But critics argue the election was neither free nor fair. International observers have criticised the election process, citing a lack of credible opposition after the Liberal anti-war party was barred from standing. Voting took place under a barrage of airstrikes from Ukraine, who targeted an oil refinery in the Moscow region. Ukrainian President Volodymyr Zelensky has said he'll meet Donald Trump at the UN General Assembly in New York this week, as attempts continue at finding a resolution to the ongoing war. Elections in two German states have resulted in severe losses for the country's ruling Christian Democrats. They're led by Chancellor Friedrich Merz, who is facing pressure to keep the far-right AfD party at bay. There's going to be a major change to the way courts handle rape and serious sexual offences in England and Wales. At least one courtroom in every Crown Court will be dedicated to handling those cases, as part of a broader attempt to tackle violence against women and girls. Alex Davis-Jones is the Minister for Victims and Tackling Violence Against Women.
6: That's really, really important because that ensures that we have the specialist measures available in those courtrooms, that where possible these buildings will have separate entrances and exits for victims and survivors so they don't have to bump into the defendant. And we're also working with the judiciary to stop what's known as floating trials. So this is where these cases aren't given a dedicated date or time and they're just slotted in whenever there's availability. And that's really, really bad and problematic for these types of cases because it doesn't give certainty to the victims or the defendant.
5: US and Chinese officials have discussed creating a communication channel for AI concerns ahead of a high-stakes summit on Thursday in Washington between US President Donald Trump and his Chinese counterpart Xi Jinping. The announcement follows recent warnings by AI industry leaders that humans could lose control of the technology. Laura Westbrook reports from Hong Kong.
7: U.S. Treasury Secretary Scott Bessent says the U.S. had proposed creating a notification mechanism to deal with AI incidents related to national security, and that the AI dialogue would help establish a shared vision of common goals and common threats. It follows talks with Chinese Vice Premier He Lifeng in New York on Sunday. Chinese state media describes the talks as candid, in-depth, and constructive. U.S. Trade Representative Jameson Greer says the two sides had also formalized a board of trade that they had discussed when U.S. President Donald Trump met Chinese leader Xi Jinping in May in Beijing. The U.S. president is set to welcome Xi Jinping in the U.S. ahead of a summit that will include a state dinner for the Chinese leader. The visit marks the first meeting between the leaders on U.S. soil since 2017.
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0: This is Free Talk Live. It's talk radio you control. If you give us a call here in this final segment, we'll talk to you about whatever you'd like to. The phone number is 603-283-6160. In the studio tonight, it's Stu.
1: Nobody knows it's not the last segment.
2: And Mr. Penguin.
1: At least I don't think it is. It's the last half hour. But there's one more segment.
2: Yeah, you're right. There is another half hour.
0: Yeah. We were reading a story. We were reading a story here about Fauci's shenanigans. This paragraph was discussing who is Barney Graham, and it said that he is the professor of microbiology at Morehouse School of Medicine in Atlanta, home of the CDC. He is formerly the deputy director of the Vaccine Research Center, part of Fauci's NIAID. Graham is holder of 38 patents related to immunization, in particular US 10960070B2. Prefusion coronavirus spike proteins and their use, granted in 2017.
1: Whoa!
0: Yeah, that's a big deal.
1: Isn't that special?
0: He worked with Moderna from very early with the blessing of Fauci. Fauci later confirmed this weekend frenzy, reporting that he got his team together on January 10th and they started working with Moderna. Then comes the diary entry, again in bold. January 14th, 2020, Barney Graham's team starts work on GMP vaccine in collaboration with Moderna. Here was the birth of Plan B. Prepare the population for the shot, for which he would get the credit. It would take 10 months, during which time endemicity needed to be delayed. There were the slogans, 15 days to slow the spread, flatten the curve, and so on, alongside a variety of schemes to keep seroprevalence levels as low as possible by banning meetings and pushing social distancing. The plan came just in time because...
1: So basically, this is saying that they slowed the spread of the disease so that fewer people would be exposed, and we would not develop the herd immunity that we normally would have, is what it sounds like to me. Is that what they're...
0: That's exactly what it's saying.
1: Okay.
0: Yeah.
1: Wow.
0: The plan came just in time because the CDC was starting to get annoyed that Fauci had been going around warning of a bad flu season, of which there was zero evidence. From January 14th, Fauci reports...
1: When did he start doing that?
0: It was in some of his first entries that were included in this article.
1: Okay.
0: So at least early January, he was already talking about that.
1: Okay, go ahead. I was wondering if it was before the whole thing, because that's what I want to know, is this premeditated?
0: From January 14th, Fauci reports a private meeting at CDC to which he was not invited. Here, they were apparently completely confused as to why Fauci was going on this way, puzzled gossip in private. Apparently CDC is upset because I am saying that this is on a course to be as bad a year as 2017 and 18 and 2014 to 15. In fact, the flu infection numbers are exactly on track with those years. However, there are less total deaths and hospitalizations. I say it is a bad season and CDC says no. There was a discussion between Azar and Nancy Messonnier of CDC about this and about my statements, but no one thought of getting me on the conference call. Not good. Typical CDC. Fauci continued to experiment with his flu idea over the coming several days, but the cat was already out of the bag. It took him time, finally, to admit that it was going to be Plan B all the way down. January 21st was one turning point. The virus had been discovered in the U.S. CDC announced today that the first case of nCoV has been identified in Seattle.
1: So it must have been... So that was before the lockdowns.
0: Mm-hmm.
1: Wow. Okay.
0: But what really sealed the deal was the news of the lockdowns in China. There was to be no going back. The mythical and wholly fabricated bad flu season was at an end, and the COVID plot began. A week later, he writes the following without any real explanation. January 26, 2020, game on. Things are changing rapidly. Dr. Ma Xiaowei, the Chinese Minister of Health, gave a press statement saying that the incubation period of nCoV is 1 to 14 days and that the virus is being transmitted when people are asymptomatic.
1: Is that being purported as a direct quote?
0: This is, yes, purported as his diary entry.
1: It sounds very strange for him to say in his diary the name and then who that, and then identify who that person is, because that's going to be a guy that he knows.
0: Mm.
1: So why does he have to note what his job is? That's just interesting. I mean, people do all kinds of weird stuff in their prose, but I'm a little autistic about words, so I notice it.
0: Yeah, that's a good observation. Let's see. This has enormous implications for how we handle people from Wuhan, like our diplomats who are now on the way back from Wuhan, having been ordered to evacuate, is the word written here. I don't think evacuate is a word.
1: Yeah.
0: Should we quarantine?
1: Well, this
0: them?
1: Is clearly typed. It's got to be a computer journal.
0: Yeah. Should we quarantine them? I am very skeptical about the Chinese interpretation of their data. I spoke with Mike Ryan, WHO, from Geneva, and he and Tedros are going to Wuhan soon. Mike is very skeptical that asymptomatic spread is present, or at worst, is a major driver of spread. Mike Osterholm also feels this way. I spoke with Nancy Messonnier and Bob Redfield this AM to coordinate our responses. Bob and I feel... And I told Elizabeth Dillon
1: and
0: this.
1: And note that he doesn't identify who those people are, and they're probably much more obscure.
0: Mm-hmm.
2: Makes you question the authenticity of the diary entries.
1: That's what I've been doing. The thing is, I believe that when they do PSYOPs, they do them in layers.
0: Yeah.
1: So that you can discover one layer, and then there's another layer. And then you discover that layer, and there's another layer.
0: Yep. Mm-hmm. Well, we've got callers on the line right now, so we're going to go to the phones. We've got David in New Mexico. What's on your mind tonight?
1: Dave's not here.
3: Yeah, he is, dude.
1: How you doing, Dave? Long time no talk.
3: Yeah, good. How you been? You're usually the one that's not here. What are you talking about?
1: Yeah. A lot of times I go someplace and nobody's there.
0: Yeah, but now nobody's here.
1: It's true.
3: Oh, man, now I'm confused. Oh, wait, I was confused before I called. Now I'm doubly confused.
1: Yeah.
0: Well, we're here for you.
3: All right. Glad somebody is.
0: And nobody.
3: Somebody and nobody, man.
1: Yeah.
3: All right. So, first of all, I was going to comment on your COVID too, but did Sarah say that the New Mexico legislatures are not paid?
0: I think she said that. That's what the internet told me, though. They have a base salary of zero, but they get gas stipend whatever.
3: Yeah, stipend. They get per diem, so they get like I don't know what it was. It used to be. I'm just going to fake what I think it probably is with the cost of living adjustment added to it. They're probably at like, I don't know, $200 a day per diem.
0: 202 to 247.
1: That's nice.
3: Yeah. So in New Mexico, matter of fact, I actually testified to this in a committee room when I remember who said it, Lisa Taracco. She was a senator here, and I might be confusing with another chick, but anyway, it doesn't matter. But one of them made a comment about, you know, not getting paid. I think I was demanding too much. You know, you guys should do blah, blah, blah. And it's like, well, we don't get paid to, you know, and I'm like, well, wait a minute. You're in New Mexico, you know, in today's dollars, $200 a day. That's more than the average wage earner employee in the state of New Mexico. So I think you are getting paid.
1: So can I turn things backwards and talk to you about something in my life for a minute?
3: No, but go ahead.
1: Okay. Well, good. I can't, but I will. That's how I usually do things. I remember you as having a long odyssey through family court, and I just spent 6 months going through probate court, and it seems like there's both a lot of corruption in both of those court systems and a movement of people that's noticing that. Are you part of that or connected to that at all?
3: Well, it depends on what you call connected. In observing how other people have suffered in family and children's courts by observing other people's social media, and because it's everywhere, Facebook, TikTok, all of them, you can see these horrendous stories. There's an overlap, and people that are similar nightmares in probate court.
1: Yeah, I just went through it where I'd got. I didn't lose my inheritance, but I lost like 5% of it to lawyer fees. And it was a significant amount of money for cases that never needed to be brought. And they were based on perjury. And my experience was that telling the probate court about perjury was like telling a fish about water. They know it's there, but they don't know why you won't shut up about it.
3: Yeah, exactly. I've seen a bunch of stories just in New Mexico and elsewhere where, number one, people had their entire estates completely stolen from them, including by the judge themselves, literally. Like, there's a case. I even brought
1: Detroit.
3: Yeah.
1: That happened in Detroit, and I was in Ann Arbor, Michigan when it happened to me, or when at least I got a haircut I didn't want. Anyway, that's something I would love it if you could contact me sometime when the show is not on. I'd like to interview you extensively on your experiences.
3: Yeah, cool. So let's see. So you still have that email that you had or what?
1: I'll figure out how to get in touch with you.
3: Well, you got my phone number and your caller ID right now. I mean, you always have. You got me on speed dial there at Free Talk Live, so just use that phone number.
1: Oh, okay. Do we have caller ID here?
0: Yeah, but it just shows up as David NM, and
1: okay.
0: I don't know.
1: Well, the message has the name, the number has to be stored. So
0: you would think so. Well, sure somebody can find it for you. Yeah.
1: Let's get back to.
3: Well, if my dig it out of there. I mean, Bonnie should be able to dig it out of there. And if my phone don't ring with you on it in like the next couple of days, then I'll like hunt you down.
1: Yeah, send something to. I'll figure it out. Next week I'll say something if I haven't figured something out, or if I have figured something out.
3: Okay, cool. But yeah, I've seen judges. There was a judge in, like I said, I even said this on Free Talk Live a couple of years ago, or however many years ago, and it was in TRC, Truth or Consequences, New Mexico. The probate judge there literally went to great lengths, she and her husband, to a dude died, and he had extended family up in Albuquerque, 100 miles away, but they went to great lengths to so that the family didn't find out about the possessions this guy had, real estate and bank accounts, and they took it. The judges and the judge and her husband took it, but the nephew, sister and the nephew found out about it, and they busted the judge, and the judge I think actually went to prison.
1: Oh, wow. I would love to put my probate judge in prison.
0: And the
1: funny thing is, both of the judges that have convicted of me of felonies, I more or less respect because I don't agree with their value system, but they played the game according, at least with me, according to the rules that are announced.
0: Mm-hmm.
1: So, but the one who I dealt with trust litigation, in probate court, I have no respect.
0: Yeah.
3: Right. Well, it's hard to I've seen so many people in that profession, and sure, there's some good ones, but I've seen so many shysters that, man, the whole thing needs to be just, like, started over.
1: That was the other crazy thing, is I called maybe 20 different lawyers in Washtenaw County. None of them would talk to me. They'd say, send your documents. And then they were like, yeah, we're not going to represent you. Is there something wrong with the case? We're not saying that. We're just not going to represent you. And I think, right. I think this is an instance of what they call the probate mafia sometimes. And it's scary.
0: You're saying these lawyers just knew that going up against the probate's a losing game?
1: I think that the Ann Arbor is a small town, and the CMPlaw.com, the lawsuit, the law firm that both wrote the trusts and represented my brothers and my brother in the litigation, my brother and my sister-in-law, that company is one of the bigger law firms and more prestigious law firms in Ann Arbor. And I think people didn't want to go up against them, or they knew. I've always had a theory that there was a no justice list, like the old no fly list. So another possibility is they may have seen my name on a list and said, oh, this guy's open season. FBI doesn't like him. Hmm. So I don't know. I did call the FBI at one point. I actually left a message for Phil Christiana.
2: You might be overcomplicating it. Just the fact that you have a history is enough.
1: Well, that's the thing, and I don't know. I can only know by finding out what other people's stories are and other people's circumstances.
2: Yeah, I mean, if you've been in trouble, and that's just they don't want the hassle. They basically the assumption is that you're a nut job or something of that nature.
1: Yeah, and that's definitely what they tried to make me out to be, which is really frightening because I was living in Washtenaw County, and the judge that they were bamboozling or who was in on the game, I don't know which it was also the mental health judge. So I was afraid to push it too hard because she could have committed me.
0: Jeez. That's terrifying.
3: That's exactly, and he's not even joking because
1: I'm not
3: actually. Yeah, right. That actually happened to me. I started pushing because I had something on some people, and mm-hmm. Facts, and my facts were defeating their facts, and when they realized that, I'm trying to remember who the person was that. It was one of, in the context of fighting for your kids, what happens is, I didn't have an attorney because I couldn't afford one at the time, mm-hmm. but the other side spent tens of thousands on an attorney. And then what they do, their tactics, because they do it over and over again, the same thing, they make an allegation that's like, completely unfounded. Mm-hmm. But because they made an allegation, now you're now forced to defend against the allegation, even though it's a false allegation.
1: Yeah.
3: And so I stupidly, when they made allegations that they had no, they had no hard evidence, they just made the allegation. But I stupidly, even if I didn't, because they made the allegation, the judge in the case, the judge in the case, and that one happened to be, just to keep them straight, that was the black one. What's her name? I'll come up with it in a minute. Jewel, Angela Jewel, and her husband was also a judge in the same courts. Believe it or not, Tommy Jewel. And just to add some facts to my argument here, Tommy, you were talking about probate earlier. Tommy Jewel and Angela Jewel somehow ended up buying a home on the real estate market that had been lost in a divorce by people that appeared before them.
0: Convenient.
1: Oh, wow.
3: How do you like that? Yeah. And so, even if I hadn't volunteered to go get my head examined, to use that vernacular, Angela Jewel, based on these false allegations, ordered me to go get a forensic evaluation. And when I went and got this forensic evaluation, I detected some unethical behavior by the psychologist, things that they really shouldn't be doing, couldn't be doing if they were doing things the way that it should be done, meaning scientifically.
2: Psychology is itself a fraud.
3: Right. But when I pressed the issue, here's getting back to what Rich said. When I pressed the issue, I had something on them. The dude actually said to me, be careful what you're doing because I have the power to lock you up.
1: The judge said this?
3: No, the forensic psychologist actually said that.
1: Oh, good Lord.
3: Yeah, well, yeah, good Lord. And the guy's name was, it's all coming back to me now. You know, I got facts, dude. I haven't thought about this stuff for a long time, but I got facts. The guy's name was Lewis Wynne, W-Y-N-N-E, I believe. And he's actually published an author. So you can, like, Google Lewis Wynne and book, and it's something about sheep. The book has something to do with sheep. And you know, aside from...
1: is he writing sheep, about flock cameras?
3: Pardon? No, is, no, no. Either, okay. Besides having carnal relations with the sheep, I don't remember what the... But the book has something to do. It was an analogy. It was just, you know, something cute and cheeky to use in the title of his book about psychology and family structure and whatever. Anyway, that's the dude who did that.
1: Huh.
3: You know, so you know, I'll put it right out there. There's, you know, naming names.
1: Wow.
0: What was he threatening you not to do? What was the behavior he didn't want from you?
3: I'd have to search my memory banks a little further.
0: Yeah,
3: I don't
0: probably
3: even remember
0: not
3: what
0: important.
3: It was, but would I, pardon?
0: It's probably not important anyways. What's important there is he said he didn't like how you were acting and he could throw you in jail for it.
3: Yeah. Right. I was making an accusation, you know, I was just, I mean, what's the harm? It was him and I, or me, whatever I'm supposed to say, in a private, you know, room because we were meeting in a session and I confronted him about something. Oh, now I remember what it was. Now I remember what it was. Here's another that you'll like this one too. What he had done that I was confronting him about was he took my private records. He needed copies of them. I supplied him. I volunteered to give him some other records, medical records, that I had in my possession that were my records. It wasn't ones he generated. They were from other providers. And I was volunteering, you know, because I'm trying to help my case here. So I gave to him these various things. And he said, well, can I make a photocopy of these? You know, and now being, you know, what I know now, I wouldn't have done anything that I did. But I didn't know jack S about what I should and should not do, you know, at that
0: That's
3: time.
0: What they were counting but on, yeah.
3: Right. But now, but... You know, I didn't know. I was dumb, naive, ignorant, whatever. And so I did things that I shouldn't have done. I would never do again. You know, I gave them ammunition to use against me. Anyway, so I gave him these other records, and he's like, "Can I make a photocopy of these?" And I'm like, "Yeah." And so he leaves the room to make his photocopies, and comes back, and then subsequently, meaning like days later or several weeks later, I noticed odd things when I would come and go from that office building, because he didn't own the office building. He was renting space there. And I noticed odd behavior toward me that wasn't present prior. And I put two and two together, and I determined that when he went out and made those photocopies, he didn't make them himself. He handed them to the secretary, who is not his secretary. The secretary was a administrator for the real estate company that ran the building. He gave my private medical records and other records of these allegations to that woman, and that woman photocopied them, and she read them.
0: Yep.
1: And oh, wow. Continued.
0: Thanks for the call tonight, David.
1: Mm-hmm.
0: Probate and family courts are about as corrupt as it gets, and you're not...
1: Well,
0: if you go in there looking for justice, you probably won't find it.
1: Yeah. Well, I'm hoping to have some impact on that. I think that's going to be my next activism.
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4: The Surgeon General warns teens the cinnamon challenge is not for pussies. Taylor Swift is now dating the Watertown boat, and a middle-aged funeral director buys a flashy red hearse. We pity your pathetic dependence on this for your weekly news, but here we go anyway. This is the Onion Week in Review. A study released this week by the National Institutes of Health confirmed that for the 25th straight year, wolf attacks remain the leading cause of death in the United States. The Human Health Agency's findings confirmed that being viciously killed by a ravenous wolf claimed the lives of over 800 600,000 Americans last year alone, with researchers adding that one person in the United States dies every 40 seconds from a violent wolf attack.
5: The mortality rate associated with wolf attacks vastly outstrips the death tolls of cancer, stroke, and chronic respiratory disease. People should know that anyone... Oh, Jesus.
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10: From Feature Story News in the UK, I'm John Beaver. Vladimir Putin's party appears to have dominated the vote in Russia's first parliamentary elections since the outbreak of the war in Ukraine. The president claims the results so far show overwhelming support for the invasion. But critics argue the election was neither free nor fair. International observers have criticised the election process, citing a lack of credible opposition after the Liberal anti-war party was barred from standing. Voting took place under a barrage of airstrikes from Ukraine, who targeted an oil refinery in the Moscow region. Ukrainian President Volodymyr Zelensky has said he'll meet Donald Trump at the UN General Assembly in New York this week, as attempts continue at finding a resolution to the ongoing war. Elections in two German states have resulted in severe losses for the country's ruling Christian Democrats. They're led by Chancellor Friedrich Merz, who is facing pressure to keep the far-right AfD party at bay. There's going to be a major change to the way courts handle rape and serious sexual offences in England and Wales. At least one courtroom in every Crown Court will be dedicated to handling those cases, as part of a broader attempt to tackle violence against women and girls. Alex Davis-Jones is the Minister for Victims and Tackling Violence Against Women.
11: That's really, really important because that ensures that we have the specialist measures available in those courtrooms, that where possible these buildings will have separate entrances and exits for victims and survivors so they don't have to bump into the defendant. And we're also working with the judiciary to stop what's known as floating trials. So this is where these cases aren't given a dedicated date or time and they're just slotted in whenever there's availability. And that's really, really bad and problematic for these types of cases because it doesn't give certainty to the victims or the defendant.
10: US and Chinese officials have discussed creating a communication channel for AI concerns ahead of a high-stakes summit on Thursday in Washington between US President Donald Trump and his Chinese counterpart Xi Jinping. The announcement follows recent warnings by AI industry leaders that humans could lose control of the technology. Laura Westbrook reports from Hong Kong.
12: U.S. Treasury Secretary Scott Bessent says the U.S. had proposed creating a notification mechanism to deal with AI incidents related to national security and that the AI dialogue would help establish a shared vision of common goals and common threats. It follows talks with Chinese Vice Premier He Lifeng in New York on Sunday. Chinese state media describes the talks as candid, in-depth and constructive. U.S. Trade Representative Jameson Greer says the two sides had also formalized a board of trade that they had discussed when U.S. President Donald Trump met Chinese leader Xi Jinping in May in Beijing. The U.S. president is set to welcome Xi Jinping in the U.S. ahead of a summit that will include a state dinner for the Chinese leader. The visit marks the first meeting between the leaders on U.S. soil since 2017.
10: From bureaus worldwide, this is FSN.
13: With FSN Spotlight, I'm Simon Marks, looking today in more detail at the agreement President Trump has struck with Denmark over Greenland. The president claims that it gives the US permanent control over Greenland's security. He called it a dream come true for the United States that would see American service members flooding the country. But that's not the way it's being described in Denmark.
14: It's a pretty good deal they have made because it preserves the status quo of the 1951 defense agreement, and that, from our point of view, would be a very smooth landing.
13: Henrik Dahl is a Danish member of the European Parliament from the centre-right Liberal Alliance Party. He says the agreement contains very little that is new and mostly cements in place arrangements that the United States has, in fact, enjoyed since the 1950s.
14: To be very honest, it seems to be mostly status quo. It spells out that the U.S. has an element of oversight in investments in Greenland. And I think it's a good idea to spell that out explicitly, but informally, I think the U.S. always had a certain oversight.
13: The deal will be signed on the fringes of the UN General Assembly in New York this week. Whether it adds up to a row of beans is unclear, but the American leader is certainly portraying it as historic. With FSN Spotlight, I'm Simon Marks.
10: To recap the top stories, Vladimir Putin's party appears to have dominated the vote in Russia's first parliamentary election since the outbreak of the war in Ukraine. Critics have dismissed the vote as neither free nor fair. At least one courtroom in every Crown Court in England will be dedicated to handling rape and sexual assault cases as part of a broader attempt to tackle violence against women and girls. And US and Chinese officials have discussed creating a communication channel for AI concerns. That's the latest Feature Story News. John Beaver reporting.
15: Frustrated with his increased workload and a litany of interpersonal problems, CLG software project manager William Garston brought a list of grievances Thursday to his supervisor Todd Watkins, an utterly powerless office functionary with no actual ability to resolve any problems.
16: Oh, no. I'm really glad that you're bringing this to me. This is great.
15: The 15-minute interaction, which was taken seriously by both parties, involved Garston laying out a series of work-related issues he's had recently, absolutely none of which Watkins has even the slightest authority to address.
16: Again, I'm sorry to be bothering you with all this stuff, Todd. I've reached a point where
17: this is important. We're going to sort all this out.
15: Sources added that throughout the conversation, Watkins continually nodded his head and repeatedly assured Garston that his problems would be considered a top priority, despite the fact that he lacked the necessary clout to foster any change whatsoever within the company.
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1: Lori.
0: Oh, I didn't unmute you guys. Sorry, I'm censoring you. Me, Bonnie.
2: Lori.
3: Alana.
0: And we have lots of things to talk about. I didn't really ask Alana, like, specifically if there's something specific you want to talk about, but we can just kind of get into the news here, too. One thing I'm sure we'll all agree with is that children really are getting dumber. And if you agree, you can call 603-283-6160. Actually, if you disagree, you can call, too. If you have anything, you can call that number.

0: that damaged people, but I don't think it was missing school.
1: The only reason I could say that I think it would be a little bit of both is because they would be getting some level of school at public school, but the online school, like when I had to do online college, I was learning absolutely nothing. It was so bad. It's so easy to cheat, so easy to not pay attention and still pass the classes. And it was just like they were just worse. It's like the teachers were just stupider and just like didn't care. Maybe they're distracted because of COVID. I don't know. Mm. And by because of COVID, I mean because of the lockdowns. Like I feel like they were like distracted because of the state of the world, if that makes sense.
0: Yeah.
1: They were. It was just awful. I dropped out of college in the first semester, so most of the time I just say I didn't go to college because I like might as well say that.
0: Right.
1: I was just talking about this at dinner to somebody. I was like. Told them this whole long story, and I was like, but I might as well just say I didn't go to college because I didn't even finish the first semester. Like, I don't have one credit.
0: I blame No Child Left Behind
1: mm-hmm.
0: for kids getting stupid.
1: Definitely.
0: Because now everybody has to lower themselves to the lowest common denominator mm-hmm. so nobody can advance.
1: Yeah, and there were, like, 30 kids in most of my classes until I moved to Utah. Mm-hmm. So, like, just, like...
0: I remember
1: there's
0: being
1: a lot of lowest common denominator.
0: I remember being in school and being yelled at for like reading too fast or like reading ahead or doing my homework ahead of time or whatever.
1: Yeah. The whole time I was in school, No Child Left Behind was a thing. I'm pretty sure. Because if I started when I was like 9.
0: I think that was started by like Nancy Reagan or something.
1: Really? I thought No Child Left Behind was Bush. Oh, okay.
0: Maybe.
1: Maybe it was George Bush, the dad.
0: Maybe.
1: I could be wrong, but I always thought it was George W. Bush.
0: They're all so terrible, it's hard to keep track.
1: Yeah, and they're all born in 1946. Well, not right. The dad and the son, but let's see, when was...
0: That'd be weird.
1: Yeah, No Child Left Behind. So Trump, not Obama, Trump, Clinton, and Biden were all born in 1946. Hmm. Isn't that kind of crazy for how long we had a president born in that exact year and not getting any younger? It was in 2002, it says,
2: I'm sure that's a synchronicity. That's not anything random.
1: I feel like it's partially because boomers just, like, never wanted to let go of control, but I know what you mean.
0: No Child Left Behind was in 2002?
2: I was saying that they're all born in the same year.
1: Yeah.
2: All of those prominent, yeah.
1: Oh, I see. Like people that would end up wanting to be president. And Dolly Parton was born that year. And also Tim Curry, the guy that died the day after him. I know I saw some other people after that, too. Anyways, it's not really a big deal, but we do have like a little like technology flub. I'm going to see if I can fix it. There's lots of reasons to think that kids are getting stupider.
0: So if No Child Left Behind was instituted in 2002, there must have been some precursor to that that was the same thing, because it was already in place like that, like the participation trophies. And
2: it was a lot rarer though. I mean, I remember when I went to school there was no such thing as participation trophies, and I graduated in 2010.
0: Maybe in like elementary school, but I feel like middle school, even when I was in middle school, it was like you got to give everybody a fair chance.
2: Yeah. What if it was regional?
0: Maybe regional. Where are you from?
2: Midwest.
0: Oh,
2: Ohio.
0: Okay. Mm-hmm. I'm from the East Coast in New England. So,
2: okay.
0: So
2: yeah.
0: Maybe.
2: Yeah.
0: 'Cause New England's always been really terrible with education.
2: Mm-hmm.
0: Not so much, like they have good colleges and stuff, but they've always been a real, you know, DEI type of centered thinking, real lefty, not New Hampshire. But in Massachusetts is which where I grew up was Massachusetts. So
2: I'm sure New England did have like a stronger grip on the education system in that way than the Midwest.
0: Yeah,
2: for sure.
0: I'm sure. Especially like, you know, Rhode Island, Connecticut, Massachusetts, mm-hmm. Vermont, New Hampshire and Maine, probably not so much. They're kind of the outliers
2: mm-hmm.
0: there. So.
2: Mm-hmm. Yep.
1: Yeah, I learned talking to Nikki, who used to be on the show, that and she went to public school all of her years in Massachusetts,
0: mm-hmm.
1: that it seemed like they were better schools than the schools I went to. And not only that, but they were ahead on things like woke things. Like I was telling her, I was like, when I was mm-hmm. a kid, at least in Tennessee, possibly in Texas too,
2: mm-hmm.
1: Because I was in elementary school in Tennessee and part of middle school, then moved to Texas, I remember them saying Indians. Like, they didn't say Native Americans. Like, I remember it switching over, and she was like, what?
0: Yeah.
1: Like, they would have never said Indians in my school. I was like, really? Like,
2: yeah.
1: It was, like, literally in the school books.
0: I grew up in the town
2: same.
0: Right next to the town where Nikki grew up.
1: Oh,
0: like,
1: okay,
0: we were in, I could have walked to her house.

0: probably.
1: Yeah, so I felt like they were head on wokeisms.
0: Yes, very much so. Like, definitely. Like I'm saying, even when I was a little kid, it felt that way.
1: Like, my mom, instead of, like kids right now, if their mom is racist, I bet they say Indians. My mom said Injuns.
2: Mm-hmm.
1: I'm not joking.
2: Yeah.
1: Did you hear that?
0: I have never heard that in my life, except for, like...
2: only a few times.
1: And I don't know if she always says it every time or if she says it as a joke. But I know I had heard the word and Nikki was like mind blown. And also Oriental, like I feel like that was more my grandparents would say Oriental.
2: Oh, yeah,
1: instead of Asian.
2: Yeah,
1: yeah, mm-hmm. But definitely yeah. You would. I don't even think I heard Oriental in school, mm-hmm. But yeah, I doubt the schools in Massachusetts were talking about the Orient.
0: Yeah, no, I went to school.
1: Which is a cool word. There's nothing wrong with it.
2: Oriental?
1: Yeah, in Orient.
2: Of course not.
1: In the Orient.
0: Like I'm older, yeah. But still, even when I was in school, it was very... you know, you don't say such things.
1: Yeah.
0: I'd never heard that other than like Injuns, never. Except for in like Looney Tunes or something like that.
1: Yeah, I was going to say, they did not say Injuns in school,
0: they
1: by
0: were
1: the way.
0: They were already like, you're terrible because you're an American and, and it's your fault because of slavery and the Indians and all of that.
1: We definitely learned about slavery, but even when I lived in Tennessee before Obama and we learned about slavery or learned about anything that was like hard at all, like there wasn't much like you're a bad person and you're awful and there wasn't...
0: Well, they don't
1: there
0: say
1: wasn't,
0: it straight
1: like,
0: out.
1: There just wasn't like any kind of like animosity between the white and black kids or anything like that. And in my school in Tennessee, it was literally nearly 50-50 white and black. And I like barely knew anyone that in my life that was Mexican. Like I knew a few.
2: Right.
1: And I did not know anyone that was Asian.
2: Sure.
1: And
2: that's pretty similar in Ohio.
1: It was never like, the black kids just stick to their kind and we stick to ours at all. Like it was like totally
2: very
1: normal.
2: Intermixed.
1: Then Obama happened and it was like a change happened.
0: Yeah.
1: Like it,
0: yeah,
1: was,
0: it
1: like,
0: wasn't like that for us
1: noticeable.
0: Either. There was no... like racial divide when I was growing up. In fact, I think that was like the golden years of everyone getting along.
1: I just, I do remember there being a bit of like if a black girl was asked, who are your best friends? They'd probably be all black. And if I was asked in like fourth grade, who are my best friends? They'd probably be all white. But like there was no animosity and you could go up and be like, hey, since someone's in your class, how did your mom do your hair like that? And actually like talk about how their hair is different and it not be insulting and it be like a cool experience. Like, wow, I can't believe that can be done to hair since mine is different. And it wasn't like, now that's a microaggression.
2: For sure.
1: Yeah, like I remember standing in line with a black girl in front of me and being like, why does the bottom of your hair look burnt? And she just explained.
2: Because
1: they like burn the bottom sometimes to like keep the beads from falling off.
2: Yeah.
1: Or just stop the braid maybe.
2: You know what I think is a microaggression?
1: What?
2: The U.S. culture saying, no, brown rice is healthier. You 2 billion Asians, you're doing it wrong.
1: Sure. Yeah,
2: brown
1: I also
2: rice
1: agree
2: is better
1: it's
2: and
1: not
2: healthier.
1: Better.
2: It's not. It's not. It never
1: second
2: has
1: to
2: been.
1: Potatoes on the most like nutrient-filled starch.
0: It also has more arsenic than white rice.
1: Oh, really?
2: Yeah, because that's the bran.
0: Yeah.
2: Which is where all the anti-nutrients are stored, right. But also including the heavy metal part.
1: And, or they're now trying to say...
0: tasty.
1: If you cook...
2: It's definitely not as tasty, but that's because that's your like body's intuition,
0: right.
2: Knowing... that, hey, this is not
0: right.
2: As healthy for me.
0: This is inflammatory. I don't want to eat it.
2: Yeah, exactly. Mm-hmm. And I love, though, that it's like the U.S. We should bring this, like, this should need to be talked about in the liberal networks. Like, why is the U.S. culture aggressing against the Oriental culture saying, hey, or the Asian culture, that you guys do your main staple crop that you guys eat three times a day wrong?
0: They consider Asian as, like, ultra super white in terms of oppression.
2: Yeah.
0: So it makes sense anyway. Cause like, you know, when they discriminate on school entries and stuff, like Asians have to score way higher than the white kids or the black kids.
1: Yeah.
0: Oh. They have
1: like
0: the white kids have to score higher.
1: You can't have too many Asians
0: than the black kids. Yeah.
2: Well, that is interesting.
1: We have a caller on the line, so I'm going to go to the phones and see what they want to talk about. Michael in Texas, right? You're on Free Talk Live. You're in Texas, right?
3: We'll just assume we're in Texas. That's fine.
1: Okay. Sorry. I don't know why I thought
3: that. No worries. No worries. Three things. One, if the standard deviation is large enough, I think you fit into the unicorn piece. That's from our Twitter conversation earlier.
1: So there's a test you can take online that's like the hot crazy matrix. And it would be really stupid if it just asked you like, how hot do you think you are? But it asks you questions like, has anyone ever complimented you? How often do people compliment you? Has anybody ever been nicer to you because you are attractive? And it told me I'm unicorn, like I'm at least certain amount hot and at least a certain amount not crazy, meaning unicorn. Usually they say that if you're not crazy, you're a really ugly woman, which is obviously so ridiculous and all like sexist, whatever. But Ian had me take and I took it, and he always tells everybody that. So
2: that's pretty funny.
1: It's all self-reported. It's take it with a grain of salt.
3: The second thing, I hopped on Twitter when you were talking about the education department and No Child Left Behind.
1: Oh, yeah.
3: And it just seems like an entire, of course, government mess. We actually did a show on that called The Education System. We tied everything back to the Federal Reserve and student loans and how everybody just needs to take out this loan to go to college and get in debt. And then we take a, we get a course in or a degree in, I don't know, clean water observations, mm-hmm. and then you wonder why you can't get a job and you're pouring coffee at Starbucks. Not that there's anything wrong with that. I don't have an issue with that.
0: But no, but they do. They have an issue that they're pouring Starbucks coffee. Yeah,
3: correct. Because I have that doctorate degree in clean water pouring.
1: Mm-hmm. What does that mean? Clean water pouring? Is that a joke? Like the basket underwater basket weaving?
3: Yeah.
1: Okay.
3: Yes, I didn't want to use the underwater basket weaving because too many people had that degree,
1: right.
3: So I made up my own.
1: Okay, nice. It's oversaturated field.
3: Yes, it's definitely oversaturated. The third topic I wanted to call in about is it has to do with AI. Probably should have called in last night when Mr. Penguin was on. But it seems that the big players, Palantir and OpenAI, are pushing for a lot of government regulation because they claim that AI is so scary and they cannot control it. And the only way out of this, they're not going to say it out loud, but they're asking for some guardrails from the government. And I suspect what's coming behind that is some kind of dare we say it, a bailout. And the reason I'm saying that is I don't think the money's there. I think they're loaning each other money, and it's just a big circle of money. Like,
1: yeah, it is. I saw a graph today. I saw it in this person, a YouTuber's video, and his name is Coop, and so you could type in like Coop on YouTube and maybe find him. But it's a bubble in a different way than like I have ever heard of a bubble, but it is a bubble nonetheless, where the companies are getting multi-billion dollars at a time and giving them to each other in a way that is circular. Like the money isn't always coming. It's not continuously flowing through like something like, from a customer to the business, and then the business puts it into something. Instead, it's just AI gives its money to like these three other, or sorry, Google gives its money to these other three AI businesses, and then that one gives it to, and it's like this big web but a circle.
2: Mm-hmm.
1: Like, it's kind of like, you know how was actually in that video I watched, is like, you can say that if I get paid $100 to dig a hole and then paid $100 to fill it back up, the GDP went up $200 that day.
2: Sure.
1: So it's like, it's a bubble in its own way, in a weird, messed up way.
3: It's a very complicated bubble. And the odd thing about is what I'm saying is that the NVIDIA, they make the hardware for the majority of this stuff. I think it's NVIDIA. And he's actually poking holes at the software people, saying they want guardrails from the government. Meanwhile, they just got, I think it was $500 billion raised through private equity or something like that. And they're also looking for money from the government. So the whole thing, I'm not a professional economist. I got my degree in underwater basket weaving, but it just seems like it's not going to work out.
1: What do you mean by that it's not going to work out? Like, because it's a bubble, or do you think it's not going to work out because, like, the stuff that they're promising is never going to come, like, real intelligence?
3: I think that the stuff that they're promising right now is a scare tactic to get the government intervention to put up the guard walls to make sure that they're the big player, that, like, they'll be the only players.
1: Interesting.
3: And I suspect, I suspect there'll be some government. They'll also want some government money on the back end of it.
1: That's an interesting way to put it. I kind of wondered today, but I didn't go as far in my thought process as you did. Like, I wondered today, I was like, why is it that Sam Altman went on some stage and said, honestly, the biggest existential threat right now is that AI will take over and ruin all of our lives. I was like, why would he say that, being, even if he believed it, being a CEO of, you know, ChatGPT, OpenAI or whatever. I was like, why would he say that? That seems like a counterintuitive thing too. But with what you're saying, that makes total sense, right?
2: Mm-hmm.
1: That he would want to scare people. Yeah, that makes total sense to me.
3: He's a salesman. That's all I have. Thanks for taking my call, Bonnie. I do appreciate it.
1: Okay, thanks so much. And we have another caller on the line, so let's go to the phones. We have Sarah in New Mexico. Sarah, you're on Free Talk Live. What's on your mind?
4: Yes, I went to church today, Church of Christ, and I brought up the November 3rd ballot voting. And, you know, during the Bible study, I said, you know, and he said the politics and all this election is like nonsense. And I asked, if it was nonsense, why would God allow elections? And why would God allow us to have our brains to think, our free will to vote? And he said that it's not all that important or something. That he said you can vote, but it's nothing to do with your Christ life or something. But
0: hey, Sarah, yeah. Back up a little from the phone, thanks.
1: And if you're speaker, please turn it off. But yeah, I would say, first of all, I don't believe in God, and that's fine that you do, and we don't have to, like, argue about that. But if I put my mind in the spot of, if I do believe in God, it does make, he does want elections to happen, I think, because he, if I say that the Christian God exists, I would say that he does want elections to happen because he said in the Bible that he gives the power to the authorities that run the world, and you would think that that makes it easier for him to put the right person in power. That's what I'd say.
0: Also, but he wants you to have free will so that you can make the right choices.
1: Yeah, so I think Sarah's right on this in the Christian view. Even though I'm not a Christian, I'm just, like, putting myself in your shoes. I think you're right. But also, maybe this guy was mad at you for bringing up politics during the Bible study. I'm not sure why you did, if that's all right with him.
4: Well, but I, you know, when I go to church, I bring up what the issue with them. I never campaign for anybody. They assume that I'm pushing a candidate or pushing a candidate. I'm not about telling people how to vote. I'm bringing people what's up to vote, like Amendment 4.
1: And you're wearing your shirt that says, I'm a communist, ask me anything.
4: Well, but the thing is, when I came out and I talked to one older lady, and she said I was very disrespectful to the church, bringing up nonsense. This is what she told me.
1: I knew it. You didn't even say it, right? And I knew that was, like, something that was behind this interaction, was that they didn't like that you're bringing up politics in church. I could just kind of tell.
4: I'm like, we're having a governor's election. Do you know when we're having a vote? And then she said, I've come to the church to do disrespect, talking about a bunch of nonsense. You know, the thing is that a lot of people in the congregation, they vote. Just because she thinks it's nonsense. A lot of people in the congregation like my conversation, but she felt like I was nonsense. What I'm gathering is the Christians are the one that's the least amount of voters. That's what one of the people have said.
1: I don't know.
2: Yeah, what? What's the least amount of voters?
4: I mean, it's like
2: Christians
4: are less likely to vote, the religious people.
2: I think it's applicable. I think what you're bringing up is applicable because, I mean, politics affect everyone's life, whether you're religious or you're not religious. So you can't please everyone, Sarah. There's always going to be someone, no matter how kind or loving you are, you're always going to offend someone. So you just got to have a pure heart and you have good intentions and go from there.
4: Well, the Jehovah's Witnesses, that religion do not believe in any politics at all.
1: Oh, I never thought about that, but that makes so much sense. They don't believe in, like, birthdays.
0: Nothing worldly.
1: Yeah.
2: Oh, Jehovah's Witnesses?
1: Mm-hmm. Yeah.
2: Oh, I see. Okay. Right.
4: They don't believe in voting. No, they don't believe, they say that God will take care of everything if you pray to God.
2: So they are anarcho-Christians? Is this what, are we missing a whole sect of Jehovah's Witnesses being anarcho-Christians? Is this our group?
1: I don't want them.
2: Because it sounds like, that kind of sounds like they're anarchists.
1: That part is kind of nice.
0: They
1: never thought about it.
0: So well.
2: Yeah. And they're good salespeople. Yeah. Like,
0: are they though? I've never been sold.
2: Yes. Okay, that's true. That's fair.
1: Somehow they exist
2: there.
1: Though, and yeah. I always think like, how is it that they get new members, that they get anyone? Like,
0: how could they? Because I can't imagine somebody coming to me and being like, hey, we have this group, and only a small percentage of the group is going to go anywhere or do anything with this group, and the rest of us will just be losers. And we've already decided who those people are, but would you like to join anyway?
1: Yeah.
0: Because that's what their religion is.
1: It sounds like the most boring cult ever. Like, you just have to stop celebrating your birthday, and you can't get blood transfusion if you need it. Not that that's, like, fun. It's just that I don't want to die. All right. Thank you for the call, Sarah. More Free Talk Live coming up. 603-283-6160 is the phone number. 603-283-6160. 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
6: We just can't have people floating about unregulated, you know.
8: From Feature Story News in the UK, I'm John Beaver. Vladimir Putin's party appears to have dominated the vote in Russia's first parliamentary elections since the outbreak of the war in Ukraine. The president claims the results so far show overwhelming support for the invasion. But critics argue the election was neither free nor fair. International observers have criticised the election process, citing a lack of credible opposition after the Liberal anti-war party was barred from standing. Voting took place under a barrage of airstrikes from Ukraine, who targeted an oil refinery in the Moscow region. Ukrainian President Volodymyr Zelensky has said he'll meet Donald Trump at the UN General Assembly in New York this week, as attempts continue at finding a resolution to the ongoing war. Elections in two German states have resulted in severe losses for the country's ruling Christian Democrats. They're led by Chancellor Friedrich Merz, who is facing pressure to keep the far-right AfD party at bay. There's going to be a major change to the way courts handle rape and serious sexual offences in England and Wales. At least one courtroom in every Crown Court will be dedicated to handling those cases as part of a broader attempt to tackle violence against women and girls. Alex Davis-Jones is the Minister for Victims and Tackling Violence Against Women.
9: That's really, really important because that ensures that we have the specialist measures available in those courtrooms, that where possible these buildings will have separate entrances and exits for victims and survivors so they don't have to bump into the defendant. And we're also working with the judiciary to stop what's known as floating trials. So this is where these cases aren't given a dedicated date or time and they're just slotted in whenever there's availability. And that's really, really bad and problematic for these types of cases because it doesn't give certainty to the victims or the defendant.
8: US and Chinese officials have discussed creating a communication channel for AI concerns ahead of a high-stakes summit on Thursday in Washington between US President Donald Trump and his Chinese counterpart Xi Jinping. The announcement follows recent warnings by AI industry leaders that humans could lose control of the technology. Laura Westbrook reports from Hong Kong.
10: U.S. Treasury Secretary Scott Bessent says the U.S. had proposed creating a notification mechanism to deal with AI incidents related to national security and that the AI dialogue would help establish a shared vision of common goals and common threats. It follows talks with Chinese Vice Premier He Lifeng in New York on Sunday. Chinese state media describes the talks as candid, in-depth and constructive. U.S. Trade Representative Jameson Greer says the two sides had also formed formalized a board of trade that they had discussed when U.S. President Donald Trump met Chinese leader Xi Jinping in May in Beijing. The U.S. president is set to welcome Xi Jinping in the U.S. ahead of a summit that will include a state dinner for the Chinese leader. The visit marks the first meeting between the leaders on U.S. soil since 2017.
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0: 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And I would like to thank Flipstarter.me for being an amplifier with us here at Free Talk Live. 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And we really do appreciate everyone who is an amplifier with us and supports the show. It means a lot to us. Thank you for being amplifiers. And with you on Free Talk Live tonight, you've got me, Bonnie.
1: Lori.
2: Alana.
0: And we were talking in the last segment, we just started talking about the kids getting dumber, and I'm not sure, since this is an opinion piece from the Wall Street Journal, typically like right-leaning but definitely not libertarian publication, I'm not sure where they're going to be coming from with this, but I think it's just public school has bad incentives, so people get stupider, and they use a like type of schooling that is more for making like robotic workers, right? Mm-hmm. With the Prussian school, if that's really as applicable as, you know, libertarians just throw out the Prussian school all the time. But
1: they just use it as a babysitter so that parents can go to work so that you can have two parents working in the household.
0: And then at home, they use Otabla as a babysitter, just like this picture here.
1: Mm-hmm.
0: That's what they have. They have the little baby, like 3 or 4 year old, sitting there looking at a tablet.
1: When I go out, like we'll go out to eat somewhere and I see little kids sitting on their tablet, and the parents just, like, ignoring them, the kid ignoring the parents. It's, like, little kids, too, like, 3, 4, 5-year-old kids just sitting on their tablet in the restaurant. Like, you can't even stop letting them use the tablet while you're out in a restaurant to
0: Yeah,
1: eat.
0: It should be, like, entertaining in of itself.
1: Right.
0: And it's,
1: talk
0: like,
1: to each other.
0: Do they not like their kid, you know?
1: No, they don't.
0: Not talking to them?
1: No, they don't like their kid.
0: Yeah, that's sad.
1: That there whole is Lindsay Clancy thing proved that people don't like their kids.
0: There is one person.
2: There's a lot of hyperactive kids.
1: No, tons
2: kids.
1: Of people, because they're all like, me too, Lindsay.
0: Oh, well, there were several people that I just don't like the, like, not thinking about large numbers thing. It's like, it could be like 12 women post something and men online are like, yep, I knew it. Women are like this today, and it's like, I'm sure more people like their kids than that.
1: But I'm sure that more people like their kids than that. Like, it is
0: like,
1: a,
0: then don't.
1: Yeah,
0: is what I meant.
1: Maybe.
0: Though. Yeah, that's what I honestly think.
1: I don't know.
0: But I
1: see a lot of people out in public that are just like, people don't even like their spouse. They
0: yeah,
1: don't like their
0: I,
1: kids.
0: I bet
1: they
0: that's
1: like
0: more common
1: spouse.
0: Than not liking your kids,
1: True.
0: Though. Because, like, your spouse is someone that can annoy you and have no excuse, and someone that, you know, you can get tired of because, like, maybe your relationship is built on, like, lust at the beginning, and then you got, like, tired of them mm-hmm. after that mm-hmm. or, you know, other reasons. But I just think not liking your spouse is a lot more common, and it's,
1: yeah,
0: like,
1: you could, like, go away
0: instinct.
1: From each other. You can't really go
0: sure.
1: away from your kids.
0: Hmm. Yeah, being irritated with your kids, totally understandable to me, mm-hmm. but I'm not saying, like, you should act on it or post those videos. It's, like, insane
1: right.
0: people. Like, if you don't know what we're talking about, like, during the Lindsay Clancy case, some people were posting, I don't know if you know what we're talking about, like, some people were posting on, like, TikTok and stuff, like, me too, Lindsay, and, like, crying, holding their newborn baby. And that's, like, imagine being that baby and you grow up and you see that. Like,
2: for sure.
0: My mom really did struggle when we were all kids and stuff like that. Like, she was, like, depressed and stuff like that.
2: Mm-hmm.
0: But never did she say, like, she just wanted, like, we were a problem and it was us or anything that these people are saying nowadays. Like,
1: right.
2: Do you know if your mom took Pitocin?
0: She did several of the births and several not. She, like, was not, like, a at-home birth person, but she hated going to the hospital, so I'm really not sure why she kept doing it.
2: Mm-hmm.
0: Like, she had 7 kids, and she just had a really bad childhood.
2: So, sure.
0: Like,
2: and that'll
0: then, like,
2: do it.
0: My dad went to Iraq for 2 years and stuff like that, so, like, it's, and my mom never gave me the impression she hated us. Like, I'm
2: mm-hmm.
0: just, so I'm just, like, thinking to myself,
2: mm-hmm.
0: what kind of person do you have to be? Supposed to think like that. It's like,
2: sure.
0: Right,
2: I mean, but
0: stupid.
2: Pharmaceutical drugs really mess with the mind, and you've got Pitocin, which has been linked to postpartum depression because it's a high dose of synthetic oxytocin that they give the woman, and then your body correspondingly crashes, right? And then it's also
0: that makes so much sense.
2: Yeah, and then it's also a synthetic form.
1: And
2: so then,
1: like,
2: you have all these side effects that you wouldn't get naturally from natural oxytocin.
1: And it's like 33% of women are on SSRIs or something like that? Or is it a quarter? Somewhere between
0: mm-hmm.
1: there. A quarter
0: right.
1: and 33%.
0: Yeah, it's a quarter. Yeah.
2: Yeah, I don't
1: That's
2: think...
1: That's an insane amount.
2: Yeah, I don't think these women that are saying, like, me too, I feel bad for them because they're most likely just a byproduct of the pharmaceutical industry. They're a victim. and they get women when they're most vulnerable and they prey on their emotions and they just see them as a pocketbook.
1: I have a tiny bit of sympathy for people for taking pharmaceutical drugs, but mostly I don't, because the only person really responsible in the end is you. Like, you need to be completely responsible for the choices that you make and the things that you put into your body.
2: Yeah, no, for sure.
0: It's really similar to me. I feel the same way, and it's really similar to me as people that joined the military in, like, the 2020s. It's like, right. I think about people, like, who joined it in the 80s and 90s, and I think
1: like
0: that's,
1: way
0: like...
1: a long time ago? Yeah.
0: But, like, it's all incremental. Like, if I think about somebody I know in the 80s and 90s that joined it, I'm like... it was harder to get information that are like quote unquote conspiracies about it or mm-hmm. like to look into why we went to war here and there. And now it's so easy. I honestly really blame you, but I still do feel sympathy and I understand the way that people were manipulated through like TV and stuff like that into thinking it's like a noble thing to do and they should do it and not just TV, but other means. But I feel like ultimately it's your fault.
1: Right.
0: Like, I cried mm-hmm. watching, oh man, I already forgot what it's called. It was a new movie, 2025, I think, that, was like extremely well done. Like, that's one thing about it. I watched it on my friend's like huge, Joe, you know, he has so many toys.
2: Oh yeah, yeah, yeah.
0: Giant, screen TV. And it was this movie that was made in a way that was like way wider than most movies are made. Mm-hmm. And it was so interesting. It looked like really looking through someone's eyes was kind of crazy. But it was this movie about, it's called Warfare, I think, maybe.
2: Okay.
0: And it was about like these guys in Iraq and like they're scoping out a building and they know bad guys there. And then all of a sudden they have to go on the move and then like multiple of them get blown up and it's really disgusting. And you see like guts and stuff and some of them survive. And it's just, and it was a real story. And I cried because I was like, I can't believe just like young like kids were like put in position like
1: right.
0: that for no reason.
1: 18-year-olds.
2: Oh, for sure. Yeah.
1: But like I think back to being 18, like I can't imagine going through something like that.
0: Mm-hmm. And then I, at the same exact time, can hold that thought and the thought in my head like, but you shouldn't have done it.
1: Right.
0: You are the only person that signed up. You know? Now, obviously, if there's a draft, that's different. Like it's like way more forced. But I don't think there was a draft at all for the Iraq wars.
1: No. Yeah. I don't think there has been.
0: There's just plenty of people signing up.
2: Right.
0: Yeah.
2: Yeah, there hasn't been.
0: Just people signing up. So that's your fault. Mm-hmm. So that's exactly how I feel about the SSRIs and stuff like that. It's like, yes, doctor is sitting in front of you being like, it's the best thing for you. But I've done it a million times and told them no. My mom isn't like into like the same stuff on the internet that I am to learn about like health and stuff. And just intuitively, she's told them like, no, why would I take that? I don't need it.
2: Mm-hmm.
0: About so many medicines. Like she never took anything for like menopause and she's just like, she stopped having her period, never had a symptom.
2: Sure.
0: Like she's never like had hot flashes and pain.
1: Just
0: and stuff.
1: Watching a TV commercial for any pharmaceutical should immediately make you be like, I don't want to take that. Like,
2: side effects and clues.
1: Bleeding out
2: nausea,
1: your eyes.
2: Vomiting.
1: Spontaneous combustion. Like, yeah.
2: And death.
0: Mm-hmm. It really sucks.
1: Right.
0: Yeah. And homicide.
2: That's crazy. Yeah.
0: Like, suicide and homicide.
1: Right. And the death one's like just not even the scariest one.
0: No. Yeah, that's true. I think, honestly, if I woke up from a stupor realizing I killed someone, that'd be worse than just dying.
1: Right.
0: Like, okay, I'm going to go to, hell and prison. Mm-hmm. You know, like...
2: Yeah. So the Wall Street Journal, so I would link that back to like you saying no to the doctor, right?
0: Yeah.
2: That's because you have autonomy or you potentially have a higher IQ, right? Than some of these women. But linking that back to the Wall Street Journal article, I do think that people having a lower IQ is like due to nurture and nature.
0: Mm. Yep.
2: So nurture part would bring in the public indoctrination system.
0: Right. Yep.
2: And then you have nature, which I would say is the degradation of IQ from generation to generation.
1: Mm-hmm.
2: And then, right? And then, so that's going on. But the nature aspect, right? If mom, dad has lower IQ and then they have children and then that person probably will naturally pair up with maybe someone on a similar IQ level. Then,
1: and
2: it keeps going down.
1: On top of that, people with lower IQs tend to have more children than people with higher IQs.
2: I have heard that before.
0: And even if somebody with a low IQ married someone with a high IQ, there's like this return to the mean. So like you won't end up with the high IQ that other parent has. You'll end up like average.
2: In the middle. Yeah.
0: Yeah.
2: And I have read that biologically also that only works out long term is if the man has the higher IQ in the relationship. Whereas,
1: really?
2: Yes. And because if the woman has the higher IQ, it does not work out. Right?
1: I read that the maternal IQ is the one that is more likely to affect the child.
2: Oh, no, I'm saying like working out long term in a relationship.
1: Oh, in a
0: them
1: relationship.
0: Staying together.
1: totally different thing.
2: Right? Yeah.
0: That makes a lot of sense.
1: Men do not like women that are smarter than them.
2: Some of them do, right? But you know that they're
1: some.
2: Not going to be like.
0: But then
2: very
0: the woman
2: few.
0: Doesn't respect them and doesn't want to be with them. Right. Like I was right. like my ex. Yeah. I felt like I went through this little period of being like, that's it. I just want to marry someone that's like, or be with someone that's like stupider than me. Oh, I all of a sudden feel like, what if he's like watching? He's not watching.
1: I think everybody has dated somebody stupider than them.
0: And then it did not work out.
1: And it doesn't work out.
0: It's not even like I'm like.
1: Every woman, I should say.
0: Made him take an IQ test. I just like...
2: Yeah, no, the man should be at the same level as you, or I think smarter.
1: Right.
0: And you know who helped me think of this? It's actually so stupid. It's not like I'm blaming this person. I'm just saying, like, me and a friend hyped each other up about this thing, this gay guy I used to be friends with. We were like, you know what? I'm done with, like, men that are my intelligence or more intelligent, which I couldn't even really find many more intelligent than me. I'm not trying to say I'm so smart. I'm just trying to say, like, the average person in America is stupid. Mm-hmm. I'm going to date someone stupider that I can control. And he was like, me too. And we're, like, hyping each other up about that. And so I actually went and acted on it, and it didn't work out. Because, like, you end up not wanting to be with that person all the time.
1: Yeah, because you're like,
0: and,
1: ew, you disgust me.
0: So many things I literally got the ick about. Or,
2: yeah.
0: And then I do think that it's, like, something kind of, like, they don't seem as masculine. Because it's like, if I can instantly think of how to solve a situation that you can't, that's stupid.
1: Well,
0: of course, he's smarter than me on some things. Like, there's humans aren't like a...
2: Right.
0: I don't know.
1: Right, because, like, naturally women want
0: black
1: men who are, like, you know, going to be the protector and the logical one and the problem solver and stuff like that.
0: I never dated anyone that cried so much.
1: Yeah, that's a red flag.
2: When was his birthday?
0: Oh, Sagittarius is like December 5th. Yeah.
2: I wonder if his moon was in water then, if he cried so
0: And I
2: much.
0: Don't have any water in my entire chart.
2: Yeah, I know you don't. We've talked about
0: oh,
2: this
0: we
2: before.
0: Did?
2: Yeah.
0: Okay.
2: We'll have to look that up. Tap into that later.
0: Yeah, I just went to a psychic the other day, and she like was reminding me that don't worry, that doesn't mean you'll have any emotions. And I was like, I know.
2: Of course.
0: Like, that's not the first psychic person that told me that. I was like, why would I think that? I'm not stupid.
2: Anyways. But you just lean towards...
1: But she's dealing with the you know, the normal public, so they are stupid.
0: Oh, right. My God. Back to those... Yes, exactly.
2: Yeah.
0: Yeah, thanks for linking it back, because sometimes we just like go on tangents and never get back.
2: So to link it back also to that, so yeah, I think another aspect of the nature is you have poor nutrition. So one of the most important nutrients that has been shown to be linked with IQ is iodine. And it's so hush-hush. It's not talked about at all in government recommendations for nutrition. And
0: doesn't fluoride displace iodine?
2: Correct.
1: Yes.
2: Right. That's a whole other aspect, right? So you have fluoride that displaces the iodine because it looks similarly enough molecularly, and bromide. And then they do that to all the bread products, muffins, bagels, you know, it's all brominated.
1: My bi-yearly, everybody feed your kids sardines.
2: Dude, I love sardines.
1: So they're so good for you.
2: They are.
0: Does it displace fluoride?
1: It's got selenium, got iodine, got, you know, like, basically, it's almost a complete food.
2: Oh, it's a great, it's a good food. Yeah. But you could also just take iodine, as a supplementation.
1: You could, but just feed your kids, feed them when they're babies, feed them sardines.
2: Yeah, feed them
1: Include
2: lots of...
1: Include that as one of your first foods that you feed
2: sure.
1: them.
2: Yeah, for sure. But there's, I'd have to look up the specific institute again, but there is institutions following women feeding their children high amounts of iodine. So the U.S. recommendation for iodine is 500 micrograms. Mm-hmm. That's what the RDV is. And then the average Asian culture, and I say them because
0: they
2: get the highest IQs. Right now, they get to have the highest IQs. The top five countries that have the longest longevity are also all Asian.
1: Mm-hmm.
2: And
0: seafood, I bet.
2: Yeah, and they have no issues with weight, which is also your thyroid, right? So they eat a high amount of iodine, which helps with that. Mm-hmm. But what I'm saying is, so 500 micrograms. So the average Asian eats between 11 to 13 milligrams of iodine a day, right?
1: Yeah.
2: So 500 micrograms, okay?
1: Like,
2: and then
1: breathing
2: Asian
1: towards
2: levels.
1: The ocean.
2: Yes, and so we're talking like, that's like a 10 times more, at least.
0: And the tie-in with weight is that the thyroid is like attacked by fluoride.
2: And so it needs iodine to function.
0: And it needs the iodine to function.
2: Yeah, to function and produce the hormones.
0: But it thinks it has the iodine because it has the fluoride. So that's like the displacement thing.
2: Right.
0: It's like poisoning you. Yeah.
2: Sure, yeah. But just to displace it. But yeah, iodine has been shown to increase IQ, and the lack of it deficiency has been shown to literally cause retardation. There is studies to back this up. People can use their little phones and AI. And if you have a severe deficiency in iodine, it can lead to cretinism, which is like it's a malfunction of the skeletal system. Like people who are completely crunched over, like, you know, they look like creatures from the crypt, which is interesting because the name's very similar.
0: Yeah. But I was like, isn't like a cretin, like a exactly. goblin or something?
2: But the parts of the world where cretinism happens too, you'll see on the maps, it's like in, primarily in South America, and it's in high elevations in the mountains that are very far away from the sea. So, yeah, everyone should be supplementing with iodine, and I think it's contributing to the downfall of children.
0: High in the mountains, too, is more, there's more CO2 in the air. And so people in America, the thinnest people in America are in Colorado and the healthiest in general.
1: Mm-hmm.
0: And when you're higher up in the air, you get more CO2 in your body because it's in the air.
2: I'm familiar with that. I've heard of that for your cardiovascular system and your lungs. Just an overall, you think they're just the healthiest?
0: Yeah, I think it's just super good for you. There's been things where people, studies, sorry, and like medical like phenomenons where people have, it's only like the tiniest bit of being a bone broken or in fractures and stuff, but bone has regenerated by using
2: hyperbaric oxygen chamber?
0: No.
2: That one?
0: Actually soaking water in carbonated, soaking the foot, let's say, in carbonated water. It's like the only thing that's ever regenerated bone.
2: Interesting.
0: So crazy. But anyways.
1: That's crazy.
0: People are getting dumber. I don't know why this person's going to say that they think it is. So let's see what they have to say. This is from the Wall Street Journal written by Alicia Finley. And it says, listening to my 7-year-old nephew sounding out words last week, a dark thought occurred. That's not good. How long before the 3 R's become as outdated among young people as Thomas Guide Maps? As machines get smarter, kids are getting dumber. I'm just wondering what the 3 R's are. Okay.
1: Reading, writing, arithmetic.
0: Really? That's so stupid. That's okay. Funny. I didn't know that. I thought when she said the 3 R's, it was like recycle, reuse, and something else.
1: Reduce.
0: Rapid advances and you know what that says about me? It's like in my public school, I've always told people this and I've said on the show before. It's like the main thing I remember learning in elementary school was mostly about global warming. It was like the topic in like every class and so often. Yeah. So I was like, the 3 R's, like reduce, recycle, reuse. So like,
2: I
0: don't
2: like
0: even do that.
2: High school for me. High school. Yeah.
1: I don't think we ever like dealt with any of that when I was in school.
0: It was like not even just recycling specifically, just talking about how the world's getting warmer and all this stuff. Like it could be like any subject in the class. It was like constant. And then so many things that like trained you to think the government is necessary. Like so many things where it was like, this is the fireman. And not even just, that sounds like kindergarten. Like, I started public school in 3rd grade, so that's pretty stupid. Like, I remember so many diagrams showing, like, this is the fireman on the way to the fire truck, this is the policeman. And it was, I think back and I'm like, wait, that was like training me to think like the government is necessary. Cause when I was a kid, I used to think to myself, like, I want to do something really good for the world, so I'll do one of those type of jobs, like be a hero, and they're all government jobs that they would always have on there. And another way I was like trained to think that I realized later is like, I want to change the world for good, so I'll get a law passed, because they would always tell us about like, oh, this person that like MLK Jr., he was a good person, and here's the laws he got passed, and then this was a good person too, and she got these laws passed, and so I instantly thought of, like, I guess I'll figure out how to get laws passed. Not even be in the Congress, but, like, like advocate for laws, which is crazy. That's another way they try to make you think, like, government's necessary. So anyways, back to the article. Rapid advances in artificial intelligence have been made matched by an astonishing decline in student learning. More evidence arrived last week from the Program for International Student Assessment, which measures skills of 15-year-olds around the world every 3 to 4 years. Between 2018 and 2025, reading performance fell in some 3/4 of countries. U.S. math and reading scores fell by the equivalent of 3/4 of a year of learning and trailed China, Singapore, Japan, South Korea, the U.K., Canada, and Australia. By trailed, does that mean they're also getting worse? They fell and the other ones... And it trailed the other ones, like those were getting worse slower, maybe. I don't know. And it's not really that clear, to be honest.
2: I'm a visual learner. I'd have to see the article.
0: I just think that's a weird way to say it. Like, that's not very clear. Anyways, quote, most troubling is the decline in the very skills that matter the most in the AI age. Evaluating information, making connections across multiple sources, and thinking critically about what we read. Unquote. That's part of the report. It showed instances of hasty reading in which students read quickly but inaccurately. Mm-hmm. Oh, that was such a thing.
2: For sure.
0: I did that a lot as a kid. I would always get told to slow down. And then, like, the other kids that were bad at reading that read super slow, like, they're sounding out every single word is just, like, another side of the coin. I mean, I was, like, an avid reader, but I was always told to slow down. And then I'd realize, like, oh, like, I was reading in front of class, so I got nervous, so I just started, like, spitting it all out. That makes sense?
2: Yeah.
0: So I can see why hasty reading is a problem. But I feel like the slow sounding it out one is not only worse, but more prevalent. Does that make sense?
1: For sure.
0: Adults may be equally guilty of hasty reading, judging by emails that this writer receives. Could Pavlovian... Oh, she is saying that, like, adults are just, like, barely reading her articles and then sending angry emails to her.
2: That's funny.
0: Could Pavlovian ping alerts be fueling a collective attention deficit disorder? Oh, like, you get an alert on your phone from Twitter or something? COVID school shutdowns no doubt contributed to the learning loss, though they don't appear to be the primary culprit, given that scores fell in countries that kept schools mostly open. Oh, wow. Yeah, so that basically goes to our point that we were talking about at the beginning, that, like...
2: Yeah, it's not just nurture, it's nature as well. If the schools were left open and the scores are still dropping.
0: And that it was, like, the other things the government was doing to the people during COVID, not necessarily, like...
2: For sure.
0: ...the schools being closed themselves only. Mm-hmm. Yeah, I think that it's environment, like, we're living in, like, we... give our kids the most shots. I got distracted there because, like, I really hate when people say our kids. People give their kids the most shots. And then all the other poisons that are in, like, 1996, the year I was born, something changed in the legal system in the U.S. I don't remember exactly what, but suddenly Roundup was just unleashed in the United States, where it used to be kind of like, oh, you're not allowed to use this much. It all of a sudden was like way more was allowed to be used, and not just Roundup, but other pesticides.
2: Okay.
0: So, like, I think about it, like, somebody like 10 years older than me definitely was exposed to so much less pesticide in their food and everything.
2: Sure.
0: Like, growing up.
2: Yeah.
0: And
1: you got to think about lead too. Like, they used lead gasoline, leaded paint, lead in everything. Like, I don't know, they loved lead for a long time. And then that all leached into the soil, into the drinking water. And then so now everybody has a specific certain amount of lead inside of them, no matter what kind of life you're living, because it's in the water, it's in the soil, it's in the food that you're eating, like sweet potatoes and stuff like that. There's, you know, little bits of heavy metals inside of it because of the way that it grows.
0: And like all chocolate.
1: Uh-huh.
0: Remember that
1: chocolate?
0: Came out a
1: couple years
0: ago.
1: There's cadmium in the chocolate. Like, you're getting inundated with heavy metals, which is terrible for your brain.
2: Yeah. No, that's definitely a component. For sure to consider.
0: It says there are two common denominators across most countries where scores fell: increasing classroom distractions and reliance on artificial intelligence. Wow. Oh, that's awful. That just sounds unimaginable. I would think that, like, even like 3 years in, I think we're at that schools would be like, no, you're not allowed to teach with AI. No. You're teaching with AI? That's pretty crazy. Well, the segment's about to be over, but you can call 603-283-6160. And also, I think another component to it that I've been wondering if Alana wanted to say, but I wanted to, like, talk about a whole segment or something, at least, is getting kids... Don't you think that, like, the circumcision could be, like, making kids stupider?
2: For sure. Yeah,
0: okay, I want to know, like, why, because I actually do really... It kind of makes sense to me in a certain way, but we can get into it, so... So Alana is a anti-circumcision activist, and so we'll get into that next segment. But you can call in about whatever you want. 603-283-6160 is the phone number. 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
12: From Feature Story News in the UK, I'm John Beaver. Vladimir Putin's party appears to have dominated the vote in Russia's first parliamentary elections since the outbreak of the war in Ukraine. The president claims the results so far show overwhelming support for the invasion. But critics argue the election was neither free nor fair. International observers have criticised the election process, citing a lack of credible opposition after the Liberal anti-war party was barred from standing. Voting took place under a barrage of airstrikes from Ukraine, who targeted an oil refinery in the Moscow region. Ukrainian President Volodymyr Zelensky has said he'll meet Donald Trump at the UN General Assembly in New York this week, as attempts continue at finding a resolution to the ongoing war. Elections in two German states have resulted in severe losses for the country's ruling Christian Democrats. They're led by Chancellor Friedrich Merz, who is facing pressure to keep the far-right AfD party at bay. There's going to be a major change to the way courts handle rape and serious sexual offences in England and Wales. At least one courtroom in every Crown Court will be dedicated to handling those cases, as part of a broader attempt to tackle violence against women and girls. Alex Davis-Jones is the Minister for Victims and Tackling Violence Against Women.
13: That's really, really important because that ensures that we have the specialist measures available in those courtrooms, that where possible these buildings will have separate entrances and exits for victims and survivors so they don't have to bump into the defendant. And we're also working with the judiciary to stop what's known as floating trials. So this is where these cases aren't given a dedicated date or time and they're just slotted in whenever there's availability. And that's really, really bad and problematic for these types of cases because it doesn't give certainty to the victims or the defendant.
12: US and Chinese officials have discussed creating a communication channel for AI concerns ahead of a high-stakes summit on Thursday in Washington between US President Donald Trump and his Chinese counterpart Xi Jinping. The announcement follows recent warnings by AI industry leaders that humans could lose control of the technology. Laura Westbrook reports from Hong Kong.
14: U.S. Treasury Secretary Scott Bessent says the U.S. had proposed creating a notification mechanism to deal with AI incidents related to national security and that the AI dialogue would help establish a shared vision of common goals and common threats. It follows talks with Chinese Vice Premier He Lifeng in New York on Sunday. Chinese state media described the talks as candid, in-depth and constructive. U.S. Trade Representative Jameson Greer says the two sides had also formalized a board of trade that they had discussed when U.S. President Donald Trump met Chinese leader Xi Jinping in May in Beijing. The U.S. president is set to welcome Xi Jinping in the U.S. ahead of a summit that will include a state dinner for the Chinese leader. The visit marks the first meeting between the leaders on U.S. soil since 2017.
12: From bureaus worldwide, this is FSN.
15: With FSN Spotlight, I'm Simon Marks, looking today in more detail at the agreement President Trump has struck with Denmark over Greenland. The president claims that it gives the US permanent control over Greenland security. He called it a dream come true for the United States that would see American service members flooding the country. But that's not the way it's being described in Denmark.
16: It's a pretty good deal they have made because it preserves the status quo of the 1951 defense agreement, and that, from our point of view, would be a very smooth landing.
15: Henrik Dahl is a Danish member of the European Parliament from the centre-right Liberal Alliance Party. He says the agreement contains very little that is new and mostly cements in place arrangements that the United States has, in fact, enjoyed since the 1950s.
16: To be very honest, it seems to be mostly status quo. It spells out that the U.S. has an element of oversight in investments in Greenland. And I think it's a good idea to spell that out explicitly, but informally, I think the U.S. always had a certain oversight.
15: The deal will be signed on the fringes of the UN General Assembly in New York this week. Whether it adds up to a row of beans is unclear, but the American leader is certainly portraying it as historic. With FSN Spotlight, I'm Simon Marks.
12: To recap the top stories, Vladimir Putin's party appears to have dominated the vote in Russia's first parliamentary election since the outbreak of the war in Ukraine. Critics have dismissed the vote as neither free nor fair. At least one courtroom in every Crown Court in England will be dedicated to handling rape and sexual assault cases as part of a broader attempt to tackle violence against women and girls. And US and Chinese officials have discussed creating a communication channel for AI concerns. That's the latest Feature Story News. John Beaver reporting.
17: And if you thought things couldn't get more infantile and aesthetically insulting than Fergie, Kesha, or Katy Perry, then you obviously haven't met 22-year-old Karanika, the latest and most horrid talent-bereft pop monstrosity the music industry has ever sadistically forced down the American public's collective throat. She's here with us in the studio right now.
18: What?
17: Now tell us, Karanika, how did you first decide that you wanted to be the cipher through which the cynicism of a morally bankrupt industry is channeled?
18: Yo, I just do what I do. Know what I'm saying? It's like, people just love my ish.
17: Right. You are in the middle of your sold-out Damn Girl tour.
18: Damn Girl! That's right!
17: Which is a heinous slap in the face to the English language, and will also travel to 47
18: what?
17: Cities, sapping the intellects of every young person along the way.
18: I said, Damn Girl! That's right!
19: There's no light in your eyes, Karanika.
18: I got nothing to say to the haters.
19: I hate you.
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1: Lori.
2: Alana.
0: And we were just about to start talking about, we started off the show talking about how kids are getting dumber, and people just really need to pay attention to this, because maybe we didn't, like, really say why it's important. It's not just, you know, an oddity. It's like, the world gets worse when people are less intelligent. People that are less intelligent can't create the Western civilization that we, like, have the most liberty because of.
2: True.
0: And so I think it's pretty obvious from the people that I know that's like, you're more likely to become a libertarian if you can actually think, and to be able to think at all, is the only way to be able to think for yourself. And some people are very uncomfortable.

0: having deficiencies, including deficiency in iodine, and how mm-hmm. that shows that's been shown to like make people stupid when they're deficient and genius when they have mm-hmm. Asian levels of it.
1: Yeah.
0: Because Asians eat a lot of seafood.
2: You know what's another thing that probably contributes is people send their kids to like daycares and stuff like that when they're just little babies instead mm-hmm. of like interacting with their kids. So they're going to this room with 20 other kids and no one's paying attention to them. They're just like, here, chew on this toy, and not getting any stimulation for your brain in the years where your brain does most of its growing.
0: And then like homeschool mm-hmm. kids with a mom that doesn't work, they're at home like, why does this happen, mom?
2: Mm-hmm.
0: And then the other kids are not.
2: All day long.
1: Yeah. Asking questions.
0: Like, my friends that went to daycare that, like, lived on my street when I was a kid, they hated it so much. Like, they talked about how awful it was. And they, like, learned about sex sooner than me. Like, deviant things happen there. Mm-hmm. I'm not saying that the kids had sex, but it's just, like, sure. One day this girl was like, do you know what cheese is? And I was like, what? And we were both, like, third grade, but actually third grade because I hadn't done it the second time yet. Mm-hmm. So I was like, hey. And she was like, it's this thing that we don't tell I don't know what they would call them, the teachers or whatever at preschool, but we talk about how we know about cheese and the adults don't know that we know about cheese. And it's something boys and girls do and stuff like that. That was like the extent of it, but we were eight, you know?
1: Cheese?
0: They were calling it, they were using that as their code word for knowing what sex was.
1: Oh.
0: Weird. And it's just like, no thought like that occurred in my head, period. It took me years to be like, okay, one day I'll figure out what cheese means. Like, I literally stored that away.
1: Sure.
0: And like every
2: body
0: time.
2: Body writing in her diary that night, somebody told me about cheese.
0: Like anytime, like I knew something was bad, quote unquote, but yeah. I didn't know what it meant. I literally made like a mental note that like one day I'd figure it out. Like one time somebody said to me, this is so stupid, like, you were not even a twinkle in your dad's eye back then, like the 80s, let's say.
1: Mm-hmm.
0: And I thought it meant something bad. And I thought, like, I was like, mental note, making babies has something to do with the dad's eyes. Like, literally. Like, the way they said it seemed so, like, snarky.
1: It's really an odd phrase.
0: It is.
1: It really is an odd phrase. Like,
0: it's weird.
1: Yeah, it's kind of, yeah, that's a really odd one.
0: And I was always like, one day I'll figure out what it means when someone pulls up or points their middle finger. It probably means something like, I want to kill you. Like, it probably means something like that.
1: Oh, you didn't know what that meant?
0: For, like, until, like, fourth grade, I think. Or just
1: I love
0: like,
1: it.
2: I'm just thinking about, like, what little Bonnie thought how babies were made. Like, cheese and eyes. Like,
0: yeah,
2: what is going on? It's all a ritual.
0: But that's the thing. It's, like, I barely thought about stuff like that. And I just think it's a little, like, it's a secondary thing. It doesn't necessarily make those kids stupider. It's, like, deviancy, you mm-hmm. know? Like,
1: sure.
0: was more introduced to the kids that all went to daycare and weren't watched and they weren't around their own moms who care about them the most.
2: Right. Yeah, those people at daycares, they don't care about your kids.
0: Yeah.
2: At all.
0: Nope. That stuff is just like very terrifying to think about. Like just having your kid in a room with like one or two adults that do not care about them and actually
2: don't talk to strangers except for these strangers that I drop you off with.
0: Yeah. It's like
1: these ones are okay.
2: Yeah. I don't know them or their names, but they're fine.
0: Yeah. Think about how unhappy people are to be at work and you're just like, that's the environment I want my kids on.
2: Yeah, they're just going to baby work.
0: Yeah. So one thing that we were talking about with like relating to this article from the Wall Street Journal about how, yes, children really are getting dumber, is that circumcision does contribute to kids being stupider. And the title of this article that Alana sent me is psychological effects of circumcision. So there's more than just being like stupid. But I'm just reading the results segment, unless you want to read it. It doesn't matter to me.
1: Go ahead.
0: And it says, although the results obtained from the two questionnaires, and remember I skipped a lot, are not directly related to the subject of this study, they furnish material about the child's living conditions, which might be of interest to the psychologists abroad. Sorry, I didn't know I shouldn't read that part. It's like a little internal note. It says, only three of the subjects had separate bedrooms, two shared it with a close relative, but five with their parents. Okay, it's just explaining how they're running this thing.
1: Experiment.
0: I want to know the results. Come on now. So, the children from low-income families lived under very strong psychological and physical deprivation. Most were threatened by realistic fear of hunger and quite justified fears of destruction resulting from continuous maltreatment. The children from average income faced the typical problems of an American child of the same social class. The mothers showed considerable resistance against observing signs of mental disturbances in their children and, apart from two, described their children as emotionally, socially, and intellectually

0: The observations made during testing sessions and the innocent remarks of the mothers revealed that all of the children had certain psychological problems, such as bedwetting, phobias, and temper tantrums. All these kids were circumcised, I'm pretty sure.
1: Yeah, so, I mean, so you get to the summary of it is that they had measured perceptions of having been castrated. There was withdrawal from human relationships and difficulty responding to demands of external world. Greater aggression towards their mothers, which makes sense to
2: yeah.
1: me.
0: Part of this...
1: Because it, you know, it could 100% be the mother who performed the surgery, right? So then you have that subconscious memory of a woman causing you lots of pain. Then on top of that, there was weaker control over primitive impulses to the point of maladaption.
2: Well, yeah.
1: So just think about the current man. And like
0: a lot of this sounds like what yeah. people say is autism, too. You know what I mean? Like not being able to deal with outside.
1: Weaker control over primitive impulses?
0: No. Like the
1: autism?
0: Not being able to deal with the outside.
1: Oh, sure. Yeah, sure. Yeah, that one.
0: Stimuli or whatever.
1: Mm-hmm. New fears and anxieties. Greater measured levels of aggression. Infantile regression of drawings and expressed wishes. And lower IQ as measured 7 days after the operation.
0: Yeah.
2: It makes sense for anyone who thinks about it logically for just a second, because you can't just take a brand new person to the world and subject them to massive amounts of trauma and expect them to be fine afterwards. Like, they don't use any anesthesia or anything like that.
0: Yeah.
2: They just take them in and perform a surgical operation on them.
0: Yeah.
2: And then they're like, good luck, kid.
1: Yeah.
0: I watched this video. I think it was from your organization.
2: They say they won't remember.
0: Because I followed them on Twitter. Mm-hmm. And this lady was talking about how her mom was a doctor and her mom decides to like take her to work one day and show her a circumcision for some reason. And she said she never thought of her own mom as like a teen, like a 16-year-old girl, seeing her mom perform the surgery on a little boy, not even like it didn't happen to herself. She said she could never think of her mom the same way. She said that was when she realized something was very wrong with her mother, because the child started off screaming and then was just like so red in the face that it was making no noise. And I've seen a baby do this once. It's horrible to admit. It's going to sound until I'm done with, like, I was 11watching my nephew, and I went to go put his pants back on him that do those little metal
1: snaps.
0: Buttons, and I accidentally got his skin in there, and aww. He literally he turned red, and I was like, and he was like silent, but his mouth open, like he was gonna scream. I was like, oh good, it must have not hurt him because he's not screaming. And then he starts screaming afterwards for like the entire next 2 hours because it hurt him, you know, and he was scared.
1: Yeah,
0: and
1: that's just, I mean, that's just metal getting
0: right. That's nothing.
1: Skin.
0: Probably is
1: as not
0: close.
1: Removing. Yeah,
0: but she the doctor. I just only mentioned that because the doctor, her mom, told her see. There, it doesn't hurt them because they don't even scream.
1: Right.
0: While it was doing that.
1: No, I know. It's a very weird justification, because then people will say, okay, so then if you, sexually assault a woman and rape her, then if she doesn't scream, hey, we're good, right?
0: Yeah.
1: We're good. That means it's okay. So it's that same, it's like if we apply that same logic.
0: And they probably
1: towards
0: scream
1: a different
0: after.
1: Situation, then you don't see it afterwards. Well, it goes into, the
0: like
1: body
0: shock.
1: Goes into shock. The body goes into shock. That's what it does. And there's no, anesthetic used. They might use a numbing cream,
2: but
1: that's only in, I know, but also there's no testing for that. They wait no time for it to happen.
2: Children
1: are on assembly line. They're on assembly line. And it's not just correct. And it's also not even enough, because it's like, okay, I've had dental work before, and you get shots of numbing. Mm-hmm. One, it hurts.
0: To get the shot.
1: To even get the shot. And then two, you're still feeling it.
2: And even after, sometimes they start and you're like, I can still feel you. I can still feel you doing that.
1: Yeah.
2: You didn't give me enough.
1: And that's an adult, and you're getting an adult sized dose.
2: Right.
1: And it's not just topical.
0: And
1: it's literally going
0: topical,
1: into your bloodstream.
0: Mm-hmm.
1: Right. And it's still not enough. And so it is just justification. But there's different motives involved, from hospitals and from the historical practice of the procedures. You know, it's meant to cause the pain. They want the pain there.
2: Mm-hmm.
1: It's part of the plans. So.
0: And then the hospitals get $50.
1: Way more than that.
0: Really? Oh, I thought it was 50.
1: I thought you were joking. No, it's on average, 400 to 800.
0: Oh, okay.
1: For the procedure. And then that's not including the money that's made from
0: my
1: when they sell the foreskins.
0: My point was that's how sick that they would do it for just $50,
1: oh,
0: by
1: no.
0: the way.
1: No,
0: I don't know if that was clear.
1: What's
0: but, okay, even if it's 400, that's sick.
1: No, for sure. But then that's also not including the hospitals, what they make from selling the body part.
0: Yeah.
1: Right?
0: So, that's gross. Yeah.
1: Yeah. But is it also interesting is that in the places, in the states where the government you know, organizations no longer cover it under Medicare, the rates of circumcision drop. Mm. And so people are like, oh, wait, they're not paying this for me. I have to pay for it out of pocket. I guess it's not that bad that my child gets to keep his whole body.
2: Right.
1: It's, I guess so. I have to pay for it out of pocket. No way. I'm not doing it.
0: Yeah. And you think, isn't that crazy? The other thing is probably like, nurse is probably like way more like, just do it. It's already paid for. The nurse probably tries harder to get paid.
1: Yes. There's another study you could look up. So there has been a study done on the average amount of times that personnel will ask a mother or parents when they're in the hospital of how many times they would like their child to get circumcised. And I'm almost positive that the results were between 5 to 9 times that they would ask them.
2: It's not surprising.
1: Correct. Yeah. And I have been at the births of several of my friends and of my sister's births. And yeah, I mean, I've seen this happen where the staff, she vocalized, you know, her wants. I'm sure lots of other women can attest to this too with what they want, say that they want. And then staff completely disregarding it or trying to push their own views. And also from being a part of, which by the way, the organization is called Bloodstained Men and Friends. We are a nonprofit, dedicated to children's rights and being against all circumcision of males and females. And, so since joining that group, I have met also a lot of women and, men who said that their parents never even got axed, that they just got whisked away. And they came back circumcised. Yeah.
0: This is from Intact America. Their research shows that new moms are asked an average of 8 times if they want to have their newborn boys circumcised. And it says, that's not healthcare. That's solicitation. Is Intact America your nemesis? I'm just kidding.
1: No. That's another good organization. Yeah. But it's like, I mean, people could write in and it'll be anecdotal evidence, but they can write in and say, you know, how many times that they were asked. And I know that. Also, Intact America, yes, we have the same cause, but people can write in their own hospital experiences, right? Because somebody's counter argument would say, oh, well, that's a biased organization. Of course, they're going to say it's a lot of times. Just talk to any woman who has given birth in a hospital. They will give you a similar story.
0: This is crazy. I didn't even ask this or anything. I was looking up what you asked about and the number I found from Intact America. But you know how Google will say, like, people also ask this. Mm. I said, how painful is circumcision on a scale of 1 to 10? And the AI overview answer is, on a scale of 1 to 10, pain during a properly numbed circumcision procedure is 0. That doesn't even sound believable.
1: That doesn't,
0: zero even numbed. I wouldn't believe that.
2: They wouldn't cry if that were the case.
0: While the recovery pain...
1: It's so crazy. That is wild.
0: Well, the recovery pain in the first few days is typically rated as mild to moderate 2 to 4. Besides, you were guessing based on a baby. You know what I mean? Like, you
2: The baby's not like,
0: ask the baby.
2: Let me adults might do it.
1: I think it was in 1985. Before that, the general consensus in the medical industry was that babies could not feel pain.
0: Yeah.
1: Because Western medicine believed that
2: they're like fish.
1: They thought like the nerve receptors didn't come in until a certain time. And so they could not feel pain. Yes. So even before, I think it was 1985, 1984, we could look it up again. But before then, they didn't use any creams on children for the circumcision because they were insane. Like, they don't feel pain. Hmm. Right. So it's like, so all those men, right, during, because circumcision has only been done in the United States during the era of hospital births. Mm-hmm. Before then, it wasn't done. People were born at home. All of my great uncles were intact. And by the way, lived their whole life with no issues with their penises. Mm-hmm. And so it's
0: never asked my uncle.
1: You just know. You just know that end point, right? Oh, okay. I guess I'm also just bold. I don't mind asking those kind of questions. Before then, it's a new phenomena. But so imagine like those generations, like 1920s-ish to 1980s, all of those men that have that severe pain done to them with no numbing at all, like not even trying.
2: Yeah, well, people say things like, oh, they'll never remember because you can't remember from when you're that little. But yeah, you might not like viscerally remember it, but you're storing that trauma inside of you. Every time you go through a trauma, it affects your brain.
1: Yeah, can we beat our children? Again, can we rape women as long as they don't remember it?
2: Fine.
1: We just get to do whatever we want then to like our spouses and children as long as they don't remember it.
0: That's crazy.
1: Yeah, it's all good. Yeah.
0: And it's like, if you're talking about like if you have the right to do something or not, that's one thing. But the other thing about it is like people don't typically want to harm their children.
2: Right.
0: They're being told that it doesn't harm them. They're Googling and getting, it's a 0 on a scale of 1 to 10.
1: They're being manipulated. Yeah. So like, it's also it's a hard thing also for men to overcome when that was done to them, because it's a hard, you know, they don't want to admit what was done to them, and it's a very intimate part of their body. And so it's harder for men to overcome, I think, than women. And so we also have that aspect.
0: Yep. It's not a good thing. Yeah. I definitely think that it can make people stupider, because like all of the things that you listed from that summary from the last study about whether or not it made them dumber, it sounds like stuff that would make somebody stupider in the same way that masks do. Like, when it was saying that they were, you know, more staying away from, they're not able to deal with the typical, I can't find it here, but they weren't able to deal as much with the typical stimuli of life. That's like keeping yourself away from other people because you just can't deal with like maybe embarrassment, or you can't deal with like looking at them. I don't know what it is exactly. Like with like autistic people, it's all kinds of things. Like some people don't like the feeling of being looked at, and like they don't like to see other people. Like it could be anything, but you know, I'm just saying that is similar to not being able to see a face because of a mask. And that was proven to lower the kids' IQs because of the masks, not being able to see each other. And it's just like talking is like one of the things that obviously makes you smarter. And there are kids that like just naturally don't talk till they're like three or something, but they're watching other people. They're like nonstop observing, and then all of a sudden they start talking a lot. You know, that's
2: I think a lot of parents don't even talk to their kids though when they're little babies.
0: Yeah.
2: They just don't talk to them.
0: No. And I feel like that is a huge thing that if that was studied, I would just bet money that that makes them, like reading to your kids and talking to them. That's the same thing. You know, like just talking to them has to make them smarter. It's crazy.
2: Like when you have a baby, you're supposed to just constantly narrate everything that you're doing, because the more you talk to them, the more they're absorbing, the faster they're learning how to use their own communication skills. It's stimulating the gray matter of their brain, like all kinds of things.
1: Yeah, and also sign language.
2: It's also sign language.
1: Sign language.
2: I taught my kids
1: really
2: sign language
1: good.
2: When they were babies.
1: Yeah, that's really cool. One aspect of intelligence with the circumcision aspect that I think also News talked about, and also I found this out in the last year, so to me it was mind-blowing. I had... And you just, the deeper down the rabbit hole you go, you learn more things, that the CIA had studied the effects on circumcision in the 1960s and 70s, and it was under the umbrella of the Project MK Ultra. So it's like, okay, so the CIA knew about the harmful effects of circumcision for 60 years ago and still continued it, you know, still endorsed it. And so it's like, well, they clearly have a motive behind that. Like, think about that, right? Like, why did they let that continue?
0: Because they spent money to study it. And it's like, when they discovered it's bad, they continued.
2: And they want the majority of people to be lower intelligence.
0: Same thing with fluoride.
1: Right, exactly. It's a win-win. Right. Yeah, it's a win-win. Also, too, the Asian countries that, like we talked about earlier and you listed out, they all to have higher IQ and longer longevity. They also don't circumcise there.
0: Oh, yeah.
1: So we have like the main countries that circumcise is the U.S., Israel, and Muslims. You know,
0: I didn't know that about Muslims. I guess I never really thought about it, but that makes sense. Abrahamic. So,
1: just the Abrahamic religions.
0: And like the Christians say that they can get out of it, but for some reason it was just sold back to Americans. Like Europeans that are even Christians don't do it.
1: Right.
0: Like,
1: and they have a higher,
0: Christians aren't doing it.
1: And they have a higher Christian population than the U.S. does, and they don't circumcise their children.
0: Wow.
1: Yeah. But it got brought over and indoctrinated into the U.S. And so now we're escaping. We're gearing out of it. The U.S. has been dropping. Thankfully, positive note, it's been dropping in the U.S. rates have since the 1980s.
2: Good.
0: Yep. Yeah. That's really good. I'm glad. There is definitely eye-catching the intactivism you do with specifically that group. I'm sure that other groups maybe don't do this, like that they stand on the side of the road with like red on their white pants to make it look like blood.
1: Oh, for sure.
0: Maybe
1: it's eye-catching.
0: Fake blood or something. I don't
1: people
0: know what
1: who support
0: use.
1: Or they can't, or against, they can't help it. They gotta
0: look and wonder.
1: That's
0: what
1: the
0: that
1: whole
0: means.
1: Point. Yeah, they make fun. It's like, that's the whole point. We got your attention.
0: Yeah.
1: And, but also Bloodstained Men and Friends is the only traveling protest group there is. There's no one else. I mean, do you see anybody else?
0: Circumcision or?
1: Yeah. I mean, no, like in general, protesting anything.
0: Wow.
1: Like, do you guys see any other protest
0: I've never
1: group,
0: heard
1: like,
0: of it.
1: Traveling
0: like, when I heard that
1: around?
0: Was your job, I was like, that's crazy. I've never heard of that. So yeah, that's really cool.
1: Yeah.
0: All right. So what's the website they can check out?
1: It's bloodstainedmenandfriends.org or bloodstainedmen.org.
0: Bloodstained men. Okay.
1: Yep.
0: .org. So more Free Talk Live coming up. Thanks for being being on the show, Alana. Next segment, we'll have Alana's boyfriend, Chad, and more Free Talk Live coming up. Don't go anywhere. It's Free Talk Live.
3: Do you ever say, I could care less, when you really mean the opposite? You mean to say, I couldn't care less. It's a common mistake. You are judged by how you speak, especially if you're looking for work, with so many more applicants than openings now. But even if you're not, avoiding common misstatements will help you make the most of the dozens of conversations and transactions that crowd your daily routine. So whatever you say, don't say whatever as a single word sentence. It's the most annoying expression in the American English language, according to a recent poll. And avoid cliches like the plague. Just kidding. But seriously, at the end of the day, you'll want to avoid this scenario, sounding like everyone else. For more tips, hit survivalspeech.com. I'm Holland Cook.
4: From Feature Story News in the UK, I'm John Beaver. Vladimir Putin's party appears to have dominated the vote in Russia's first parliamentary elections since the outbreak of the war in Ukraine. The president claims the results so far show overwhelming support for the invasion. But critics argue the election was neither free nor fair. International observers have criticised the election process, citing a lack of credible opposition after the Liberal anti-war party was barred from standing. Voting took place under a barrage of airstrikes from Ukraine, who targeted an oil refinery in the Moscow region. Ukrainian President Volodymyr Zelensky has said he'll meet Donald Trump at the UN General Assembly in New York this week, as attempts continue at finding a resolution to the ongoing war. Elections in two German states have resulted in severe losses for the country's ruling Christian Democrats. They're led by Chancellor Friedrich Merz, who is facing pressure to keep the far-right AfD party at bay. There's going to be a major change to the way courts handle rape and serious sexual offences in England and Wales. At least one courtroom in every Crown Court will be dedicated to handling those cases as part of a broader attempt to tackle violence against women and girls. Alex Davis-Jones is the Minister for Victims and Tackling Violence Against Women.
5: That's really, really important because that ensures that we have the specialist measures available in those courtrooms, that where possible these buildings will have separate entrances and exits for victims and survivors so they don't have to bump into the defendant. And we're also working with the judiciary to stop what's known as floating trials. So this is where these cases aren't given a dedicated date or time and they're just slotted in whenever there's availability. And that's really, really bad and problematic for these types of cases because it doesn't give certainty to the victims or the defendant.
4: US and Chinese officials have discussed creating a communication channel for AI concerns ahead of a high-stakes summit on Thursday in Washington between US President Donald Trump and his Chinese counterpart Xi Jinping. The announcement follows recent warnings by AI industry leaders that humans could lose control of the technology. Laura Westbrook reports from Hong Kong.
6: U.S. Treasury Secretary Scott Bessent says the U.S. had proposed creating a notification mechanism to deal with AI incidents related to national security and that the AI dialogue would help establish a shared vision of common goals and common threats. It follows talks with Chinese Vice Premier He Lifeng in New York on Sunday. Chinese state media described the talks as candid, in-depth and constructive. U.S. Trade Representative Jameson Greer says the two sides had also formalized a board of trade that they had discussed when U.S. President Donald Trump met Chinese leader Xi Jinping in May in Beijing. The U.S. president is set to welcome Xi Jinping in the U.S. ahead of a summit that will include a state dinner for the Chinese leader. The visit marks the first meeting between the leaders on U.S. soil since 2017.
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1: Lori.
2: Alana.
0: And we were talking last segment about why people are stupid nowadays. But in other news, there is this idea. I'm not sure if they're saying it's absolutely set in stone, 100% truth, you know, or if it's just a theory, but we'll get into it, that your accent might have just become a security vulnerability. And I already kind of see what they're saying, even though I haven't read the article. It seems like it's easier to, like, maybe you have something where you log into something only if you say a password, and if you have an accent, it's easier to copy that. Or maybe somebody calls your parents saying, "Hey, it's me, Bonnie," like, and that's my accent, and they are, it's easier for AI to copy an accent. I mean, it sounds stupid because everyone has an accent now that I'm saying it out loud, but, like, you know, more obvious that it's really you, because, like, maybe old, you know, what's it called, like, technology, you could tell it was fake because it didn't have the accent, couldn't do it before. I don't know. That's just my guess, if that makes sense.
1: Yeah, I don't know.
0: It says, new research suggests that when a scammer uses AI to sound just like you, you are more likely to fall prey to the scam. Oh, okay. So it's not what I was saying at all. It's like, if you get a call in your accent, that makes sense, because a scammer from India calling in, it's like you hear the Indian accent, you just hang up. In fact, like, a friend of mine is from Pakistan, and he's part of a organization I'm sort of part of. I haven't really dealt with them in so long that I don't even know if I'm still part of them, but, and we were trying to, like, fundraise at one point, and he just wasn't allowed to do it because, like, we all could do it, and he just wasn't allowed to do it because he had an accent that sounds basically Indian. So, like, he was just going to get hung up on. Right. In fact, it could be negative.
1: Right.
0: Could be, like, blowback. Like, they get mad that there's an Indian scammer calling up for this organization.
1: That's
0: literally. Which is so messed up, but it's pretty funny. So, yeah, maybe that's what they mean, that you're targeted with your accent. So, imagine you get a call supposedly from your bank. Oh, my God. Yeah. The caller who shares your Uper accent from Michigan's Upper Peninsula. Have you heard of that?
2: No, but
0: wow.
2: I also live in Lower.
0: Yeah, but I don't know. I've never heard of that.
2: Mm-hmm.
0: Uper. It's Y-O-O-P-E-R.
2: Oh, sure. That is what they call them.
0: Oh, okay. Mm-hmm. Warns you that someone is trying to wire a large sum from your account, then requests your PIN to stop the transaction.
2: Sure.
0: That actually makes a lot of sense. I feel like I'd be more likely to be like, this has to be real. This is like a chick from around here. You know,
2: well,
0: that
2: yeah.
0: was the voice.
2: It's preying on the tribal instinct.
0: Yeah.
2: That we all have to be like close to people who are similar to us.
0: Unusual requests, sure. Not really. I feel like that's like exactly what they do. You know what I mean? Like, I got a text not too long ago that was like, this thing, and I know that it's a thing that I use, this like a website, and they offer a service, is trying to charge your card for this amount. We blocked it, yes or no? And I was like, I'm going to wait till the next day to call my bank, because, like,
2: sure.
0: I could easily say yes to that, and then maybe it would ask me a PIN, and I would put my PIN in, and that might be totally normal,
1: no.
0: But also a scammer could do it. No, but it was real. The yes
1: they
0: thing
1: don't
0: was real.
1: They don't ever ask you to put your PIN in.
0: Right, that wasn't real. But I'm just saying, if I got a call, no, like, think about this. Like, there's a thing called a password, too. So, like, whenever I call this one bank that I have, they ask me, okay, before we continue, what's your password?
1: Mm-hmm.
0: So maybe that's only me calling them, but
1: yes.
0: I tell them it.
1: Well, so that's like a good rule to follow anytime that you're unsure about any. If somebody is contacting you, never trust that they say who they are.
0: Yeah, that's a good point.
1: Always just like hang
0: up and call
1: or
0: the,
1: like, don't answer the email. Contact them directly from, you know, their actual website or like the phone number that you have for them.
0: Yeah.
1: And not the one that's been provided for you.
0: Yeah. In one thing that I have that has to do with money, like an app on my phone, if I'm on the phone at all and I then am like, oh, I need to go add money to that account, and I click on the app, it has a banner up at the top and it won't let you click anything on the page until you acknowledge it that says, we are not on the phone with you right now. Mm-hmm. Isn't that pretty good?
1: Mm-hmm.
0: That's a pretty good one. Like, that annoys me every time. I'm like, why isn't it letting me click? And I'm like, oh yeah. But, that's a pretty good one. Like, mm-hmm. so somebody could call you on the phone and be like, this is insert thing. I feel like it's a vulnerability to say what banks you have. You know what I mean? Like,
1: yeah.
0: I don't know. And you go, they tell you, go to your app right now and type in this and, you know, whatever. So they just have it to where if you're on the phone and they like will, their system knows if they are on the phone with you. So mm-hmm. that's pretty good. Anyways, just talking about that in general, this actual story, that's something I hadn't thought about at all. And my guess doesn't even really make sense. Like, oh, well, as long as they have your accent and they call your parents, then it's easier for them. Of course that's true, but pretty sure that was like always the case. So anyways, in fact, that would be a the opposite of vulnerability. Like, if it was harder to do accents before, then it would be opposite of vulnerability. Because someone calls your parents saying, this is Lana, but they sound like they don't have any accent at all or don't sure. have any accent like yours.
2: Mm-hmm.
0: Then, yeah, that's like a good thing. I've never thought about that before. That is now, like, that hurdle is crossed because they have, like, 10 seconds of your voice to basically have it. You know what I mean? So anyways, it says unusually request your maybe enough to put you on guard, but chances are your guard is lowered by the familiarity of the caller's voice. After all, the person sounds just like you. And if it was here, they'd have to be like, yeah, there's like a wicked weird charge on your account. Like, and that I wouldn't even question because they said that. I don't know, honestly. That's what the scammer who contacted you is hoping for. They've discovered that AI, drawing on the huge troves of speech available on social media and other online sources and Free Talk Live, can now produce highly convincing mimicry of local accents from all over the country. It's gotten so good, says Neil Kirk, an associate professor of psychology at Alberta University in Dundee, Scotland. People naturally default to thinking they're hearing a real human. If you're like in Iceland or something like that, that's like the least common spoken language. So if you're mm-hmm. in Iceland, you hear Icelandic, call come in, you're probably going to think that's real. For a sense of the reach of AI voice technology, consider this. The most popular voice generating platform, 11 Labs, says on its website that it offers more than 10,000 voices in its library and can clone a voice readily available on, say, YouTube or TikTok using just a 10-second clip. Oh, that was just a guess of mine. I'm pretty sure I knew that because Aria, that's the one Aria used to make Ian and Aria having a podcast. Platforms like 11 Labs, which didn't respond to requests for comment, cater to the many legitimate uses for cloned voices, including entertainment and marketing. Bots get real. The key for scammers is that the more refined voices AI can now produce are nothing like the bland robotic voices you might get when you call a customer service number. In a recent paper, Kirk evaluated whether Scottish people would classify recorded human and synthetic speech as human or AI. In the first study, 150 online participants in Scotland were asked to listen to human and AI-generated Scottish Standard English or Dundonian or Scots, a dialectic spoken, Dundonian Scots, a dialectic spoken by about 30% of people living in Dundee. I always think of Dundee as just Australia.
1: Mm-hmm.
0: I never knew that was in Scotland. Is there like a new Dundee or something in Australia, maybe?
1: No idea.
0: Because, you know, they say Crocodile Dundee.
2: Okay.
0: I don't know exactly
2: what that
0: means.
2: Those two at all.
0: But so a city of just 150,000 people. So I guess that makes sense. If 150,000 people have the same, like, the specific accent, mm-hmm. then you get the call. Most listeners assumed both the human and AI voices were human. They simply didn't expect a machine to sound like them. That makes sense. Kirk says they were even more likely to be tricked when the AI recited sentences in Dundonian, suggesting that the more particular the accent, the more likely people are to assume the voice is human. Research by Na Kyung, or Kimberly Nguyen, a marketing professor at the Professor of Cincinnati, show the effects of a familiar voice can have. In a recent paper, Nguyen analyzed 14 seasons of Shark Tank, a television show where entrepreneurs try to convince members of a panel of potential investors
2: to back Shark Tank. I love that show.
0: Yeah, I love it too. And they used to actually play that sometime in like a math class when we had off days.
2: Oh.
0: I felt like that was like the tiniest bit better than watching like a stupid cartoon.
2: Fun for sure.
0: You know, not 100%. Just fun, but I felt like it was like maybe you kind of learn something.
2: You do. 100%.
0: Yeah. Yeah, I mean, you do. Maybe it's like a little over. I don't know.
2: You do. You learn about different finances and like return on investments and learning about how sales and how to market them and different ideas that people have and that you can turn your creative idea into a project.
0: If nothing else, too, also
2: I think there's good things to that one.
0: Inspiration and stuff. I felt like that was kind of cool. You know what's actually kind of funny, too? It's like in high school, they tried to talk to us about how horrible the robber barons are and the people who made monopolies. And we all thought we had to watch TV about Rockefeller and other people like that, like Rockefeller and other people like that, that they always call like, they started these monopolies and we're like, these guys are cool because they like started businesses and like became super rich. Like literally me and all the kids in our class, so not libertarian kind of way even, like we're just like, these people are actually kind of cool.
2: But a lot of Morgan, but those JP Morgan, people, they didn't become that level of success on their own. They all use the government to leverage reaching that level of wealth.
0: I feel like at that time, it wasn't as much that as that it was like the perfect time for them. Mm-hmm. Maybe like some of that did come in. Mm-hmm. But at the time, it was just like nobody else was making like Standard Oil was. They came in, filled a market hole like so fast and so good that it didn't need to be like, they didn't need like in, what's it called, competition. But then, so that part was like legitimate, but then it's like they had it so good they were like, yeah, and now we're gonna block any kind of competition. Mm-hmm. You know what I mean? So like that did come through too, but just in the inspiration to like, wow, I want to go and change the world in a way that didn't lead back to starting a law, like I was saying earlier, it was constantly drilled into my head in school, was actually kind of like, kids liked it, is all I'm trying to say. Like,
2: sure.
0: And that backfired on the teachers, because the teachers wanted us to think like they were making children work and they wouldn't give people breaks. And that finally people made unions, and unions are good. That was the secondary thing. Like, global warming, number one.
1: Unions.
0: And unions are good, number two. That was like all I learned in school. Yeah. Like, the biggest things I learned in school.
2: Mm-hmm.
0: Rubber bearings. All the time. And in Texas,
1: you're so
0: Texas,
1: traumatized by the robber barons.
0: Yeah, seriously. I hate the word. A broader experiment cited in Wynn's paper, which, sorry, was about, she analyzed 14 seasons of Shark Tank. She found that the closer an entrepreneur sounded to one of the panelists, the more likely that the panelist was to make a deal. Oh, wow.
1: That's weird.
2: That's interesting.
0: Wynn studied similarity in timbre or the overall quality of a voice. A broader experiment cited in Wynn's paper suggests that casting a wide net by mimicking a voice that would sound familiar to most people in the target population rather than aiming to mimic a particular accent could also work for scammers. Casting a wide net, huh? Like, I've been told, because I'm like a military brat, that I just sound very American to foreigners. Like, foreigners have told me I just sound like, wow, you sound like typical movie American kind of.
1: Yeah, it's
0: like
1: the particular American accent. Non-accent.
0: Right. Yeah. So I wonder if like they're trying to say like even if like a person with a country accent from Alabama heard my voice, it would still be more helpful than somebody with a foreign accent. That is a little obvious, I guess. But so it gets even stronger if it's more particular though. So that's all pretty interesting. I like talking on the show about like what things scammers are using to scam people nowadays, because I just think it's like so incredibly prevalent. Like, I basically don't use SMS like regular text messaging anymore. Like, only use Signal. And I also hate Telegram because of it. Like, Telegram is nothing but, like, I get
1: constant
0: like messages from like women being like, would you like to have sex with me tonight? And it's fake, obviously.
2: Yeah.
1: Right.
2: Yeah.
0: I hate that. I don't understand how they can't get that under control, but Signal is fine. Like, you know? And I know that some people say Telegram's more private.
2: It's also pretty funny because it's like, what is your success rate with that?
0: Seriously.
2: Like, every man has to know no woman is messaging
1: it's just
2: you.
1: It's probably bots talking to bots.
0: Hi. It's probably like, it's probably like very low rate, but once they get one, like, it's worth it. You know what I mean?
2: Maybe.
0: Because, like, it happens, hate to say, but, you know, like, it's like, how could you possibly fall for that? It's because they're so desperate, you know?
2: Yeah.
0: It's insane that it could fall for anyone could fall for it. It's crazy. Mm-hmm. Like the last one literally said something like, would you like to make love tonight? And I'm like, if you're, especially if you're really not getting any, can you imagine just suddenly get a stranger asks you that? No. You know, like that doesn't, that's not how it works.
2: Sure.
0: Like how could you believe that? Mm-hmm. Sometimes it says something like, I'd like to get to know you. And that's it. But that one was like way more forward.
2: Yeah. That one, I guess I could see falling for the more casual it is.
0: Yeah. Yeah. If it's like, I don't know you. Who is this? And then you start a conversation.
1: I can't imagine ever responding to a message being like, I don't know you. Who is this?
0: But like, think about just people.
1: Like,
0: just
1: if I see
0: like
1: people at the store that I might know, I'm like, I'm going to hide.
0: I know.
1: But around this corner, just in case they see me. But I barely want to message people that I do know.
0: When you go just like two generations older, it's like, those people just suddenly seem like they like don't know how computers work.
1: That's true.
0: And it's like
2: they're the most.
0: They're gonna like see somebody say like, "How are you doing?" and be like, "Do I know you?" Like seriously, mm-hmm. like that blows my mind too. I don't understand mm-hmm. how they didn't just like instantly get with the program. But I guess it's like impossible for me to understand because like when I was young, computers were just always around. So, mm-hmm.
1: There's something about their brains that just cannot grasp it. My dad, when I was a kid, built us a computer, like before anybody I knew had a computer. We had a computer, but he couldn't program the VCR. And like,
2: that's interesting.
1: Yeah. And like, he doesn't understand modern internet usage with your phone and stuff like that.
2: So he understood hardware, but not software.
1: Yeah. He was a mechanic.
2: Hardware,
1: when
2: but
1: I was
2: not,
1: a kid, right. So
2: software,
1: he could like put anything together, but he couldn't actually like use it the right way. So I feel like their brains just are not, you know, like the gray matter was not programmed that way when they were little kids.
0: Mm-hmm. Yeah. When I was a kid, my grandpa and my dad actually, not that my dad is like this to this day or anything, because he's like, you know, Gen X. But when I was a kid, my dad would be like, yeah, it's crazy. She's like a computer whiz. And it would just be me clicking like next run on like a program. Mm-hmm. And like, they'd be like, look what she can do. I'm not even joking. Like they eventually figured it out, obviously. Well, not necessarily my grandparents, but.
2: That's pretty funny. It's cute.
0: Yeah, like it was just something like for some reason, I guess it's just when you're a kid, you learn things quicker, like languages and stuff. So
2: yeah,
0: just kind of like learning a language, I guess. Like I feel like if I today had to like switch over to all Mac, it would be like very hard because mm-hmm. I've never had to use a Mac computer.
1: Even just having to use Stu's iPhone, I'm like, what is this thing?
0: Yeah.
1: Get it away from me.
0: iPhone took me a little bit of time.
2: I'm the one who's got the iPhone.
0: Yeah.
2: I know.
0: No, I have one too. It took me a while. Like, it took me, like, a few months, and then once I got it, I feel like I couldn't go back. Like, but
1: I feel like Android
0: now I'm more used
1: to
0: this, yeah.
1: It's just so, like, I know how it works. I've always used Android. It's intuitive for me. And so when I pick up an iPhone, I'm like, I don't understand. How do you go back? How do you go back with this thing?
0: And it is so different. Like, it's weird. It's like they tried to make it so different from each other that, like, two people wouldn't be able to communicate in some way. Like, the reason I ended up switching to iPhone was because, like, all my gay friends were, like, bullying me. They were, like, literally, I can't even believe you have not an iPhone.
1: Like the meme, anyone got a Samsung charger and everyone's around with their fists.
0: Yeah, I've never seen that meme, but that's what it was like. They'd be like, okay, I'll just airdrop it to you. And I'd be like, well, actually, and they'd be like, what? It's horrible. It's like these brands made these things so different to where you'd have like a visceral reaction. Like, it's like they wanted those things to be so different for some reason, and I'm not sure what that is. You know?
1: Competition.
0: Yeah, but it's like, I don't know if they were even similar.
1: So
0: that
1: all your gay friends can laugh at you for having an Android and then you buy an iPhone.
0: Yeah, but like, why did Samsung not then make it really similar to an iPhone? Like, it seems like both are just like, let's make these as different as possible.
1: I think Samsung made it more user friendly, was their whole goal. And iPhone was like, no, we're going to make it very.
0: I've always heard the opposite, though.
1: Exclusive.
0: I've always heard that iPhone is more intuitive to people.
1: No way. And like, you have to have the I thing to go with it. Like, I can use anything I want with my Samsung.
0: Like chargers and stuff like that.
1: Yeah, or like
0: do that part on purpose.
1: You want a cross-platform, you have to have whatever the MacBook or whatever.
0: Yeah.
1: Your phone to your computer. You have to have the Apple stuff.
0: But then once you do have that, it's so easy.
1: You gotta have an
0: Apple account.
1: And I don't
0: have that, by the way. I only have iPhone, I don't have like Mac. But I bet if I did, I'd be like, wow, this is so great because I can connect to. I just don't want to do that for whatever reason.
1: And you got
0: to
1: have a Apple account and stuff like that. Like my phone, I can just use it with anything. I like beam my phone to the TV.
0: Yeah, but I could do that too.
2: That's true.
1: Intuitively, your phone will just like connect to your TV. Like any TV?
0: I don't know what you mean by intuitively, but like I can like connect it to a smart TV.
1: Like I will open up YouTube and try to watch something. I'll be like, do you want to cast it on your TV?
0: Yeah, that's what I'm saying. Like if I'm in like an Airbnb and they have that, because I don't have that. Oh yeah, I do have a TV, but
1: like I can just open my phone and use it as a remote for my TV and stuff like that.
0: It probably depends on the TV you have though.
1: No, mine just does it with any smart TV.
0: Probably wouldn't do it to a Mac one. I don't know, but I'm just telling you, like it's definitely popped up on my
1: TVs.
0: Well, that disproves what you're saying, because my phone also tries to connect to TVs, like when I'm in somebody else's house.
1: Yeah, I don't know. I don't have an whatever. I know Stu's phone is, like, much harder to, like, connect to our, like, Bluetooth speaker or whatever in the house.
0: The other thing about it is, like, ever since I learned how to type on an iPhone and stuff like that, mm-hmm. if I have to use Ian's phone to type, it's just like, oh my god, how did I ever do this? Like, but I think it's just what you're used to, you know?
1: What's different about that?
0: Like if you need to go back on something, like you need to correct how you spelled something words ago, mm-hmm. you know how you would just like click on the word and click exactly mm-hmm. where it goes? In iPhone, you hold down the space bar and you move around. And once you know how to do that, that's like, oh, this is awesome and fast. Like, mm-hmm. and once you get it down, it's like, oh, this is so fast. But when you're not used to that and you try to do it on a phone that doesn't work, obviously, like, it's what I'm trying to say is more not that one's better than the other, it's that it's what you're used to, you mm-hmm. know? And I think that it's weird that they wanted to do that. Like,
1: yeah, I don't know.
0: They really hardcore wanted to make it, like, obviously, if you get in any car, you can basically figure out how to drive it if you know how to drive a car. You know what yeah. I mean? Mm-hmm. And those are all different. So, like, I'm just wondering out loud.
2: I mean, it seems like that technology, right, like this object of a phone, this technology, it'll be more expensive to operate. So your choices to create are more limited, let's say, than car manufacturing. As far as styles and modes to create it, like different styles you can do. So they basically followed like the two-party system. Mm-hmm. They're like, okay, we're going to create two choices, right? Give people a choice, but it's really
0: BlackBerry barely exists anymore.
2: Yeah, for sure. Like, right. I mean, like, there really is no call large freedom of choice. It's like basically 50-50. You've mm-hmm. got two choices, but I think it's just convenient for them to follow like that two-party system that's already in people's minds, because that's the most prevalent conditioning.
0: I wonder why it's weird. Like, I don't see how it gets anyone more money. Like, I just don't. Like, it seems like if iPhone didn't change their chargers to be like only your charger, then people could buy any kind of charger from them. Does that make sense? Like, I just don't see how it makes either more money. Like, it feels more like they're trying to separate people, but
2: yeah, so
0: that's right. A long way to try to separate people. Yeah, but it's so like, I could be wrong.
1: Brand exclusivity, like luxury and like loyalty and stuff do, you know?
0: Yeah. I just find it weird because it's like, especially compared to like cars, it's like I said, like you can get in a car and it's not like, it could be like mildly, like for a second, like how do you turn your lights on? You know, like for a second, but it's not like wildly different. Like mm-hmm. it actually seems wildly different switching to an iPhone, mm-hmm. from another kind of phone. I don't know.
1: I saw some video of some guy's car the other day and this, like the gear shift was just like a ball.
0: Yeah, I've seen that.
2: Oh,
0: that's
2: I've seen
0: awful.
2: Those too.
0: I would get so
1: And there was
0: so
1: like nothing on it, like that says what you're doing. It was just like a white lit up ball that
0: that's
1: he had
0: so
1: to like
0: awful.
1: Move around.
0: That's
1: so
0: awful.
1: I get that's pretty different like from any car. If I got into that car, I'd be like, I don't know what I'm doing
2: sure.
1: in here.
2: Yeah.
0: I've seen a dial kind of thing.
2: Oh,
0: and either
2: seen
0: one
2: a dial
0: I would
2: before.
0: I would never be able to, I would never want to do that at least. Oh, wait, I rented a car that was like that for a day to go visit Ian when my car was like in the shop once, and it was like not fun because you had to really think about it. Mm-hmm. And it's like, it would appear on the screen in front of you where your speedometer was, so it wasn't like impossible or anything. It was just like, wow, this is so much stupider than just like, why wouldn't they just stick to the thing everyone knows? Like, I know the feeling right
2: stupider.
0: Now
2: right.
0: of click going into reverse, you know?
2: Stupider body.
0: Oh, is that not a word? I forget. Whatever. 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
9: From Feature Story News in the UK, I'm John Beaver. Vladimir Putin's party appears to have dominated the vote in Russia's first parliamentary elections since the outbreak of the war in Ukraine. The president claims the results so far show overwhelming support for the invasion. But critics argue the election was neither free nor fair. International observers have criticised the election process, citing a lack of credible opposition after the Liberal anti-war party was barred from standing. Voting took place under a barrage of airstrikes from Ukraine, who targeted an oil refinery in the Moscow region. Ukrainian President Volodymyr Zelensky has said he'll meet Donald Trump at the UN General Assembly in New York this week, as attempts continue at finding a resolution to the ongoing war. Elections in two German states have resulted in severe losses for the country's ruling Christian Democrats. They're led by Chancellor Friedrich Merz, who is facing pressure to keep the far-right AfD party at bay. There's going to be a major change to the way courts handle rape and serious sexual offences in England and Wales. At least one courtroom in every Crown Court will be dedicated to handling those cases as part of a broader attempt to tackle violence against women and girls. Alex Davis-Jones is the Minister for Victims and Tackling Violence Against Women.
10: That's really, really important because that ensures that we have the specialist measures available in those courtrooms, that where possible these buildings will have separate entrances and exits for victims and survivors so they don't have to bump into the defendant. And we're also working with the judiciary to stop what's known as floating trials. So this is where these cases aren't given a dedicated date or time and they're just slotted in whenever there's availability. And that's really, really bad and problematic for these types of cases because it doesn't give certainty to the victims or the defendant.
9: US and Chinese officials have discussed creating a communication channel for AI concerns ahead of a high-stakes summit on Thursday in Washington between US President Donald Trump and his Chinese counterpart Xi Jinping. The announcement follows recent warnings by AI industry leaders that humans could lose control of the technology. Laura Westbrook reports from Hong Kong.
11: U.S. Treasury Secretary Scott Bessent says the U.S. had proposed creating a notification mechanism to deal with AI incidents related to national security and that the AI dialogue would help establish a shared vision of common goals and common threats. It follows talks with Chinese Vice Premier He Lifeng in New York on Sunday. Chinese state media described the talks as candid, in-depth and constructive. U.S. Trade Representative Jameson Greer says the two sides had also formalized a board of trade that they had discussed when U.S. President Donald Trump met Chinese leader Xi Jinping in May in Beijing. The U.S. president is set to welcome Xi Jinping in the U.S. ahead of a summit that will include a state dinner for the Chinese leader. The visit marks the first meeting between the leaders on U.S. soil since 2017.
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12: With FSN Spotlight, I'm Simon Marks, looking today in more detail at the agreement President Trump has struck with Denmark over Greenland. The president claims that it gives the US permanent control over Greenland security. He called it a dream come true for the United States that would see American service members flooding the country. But that's not the way it's being described in Denmark.
13: It's a pretty good deal they have made because it preserves the status quo of the 1951 defense agreement, and that, from our point of view, would be a very smooth landing.
12: Henrik Dahl is a Danish member of the European Parliament from the centre-right Liberal Alliance Party. He says the agreement contains very little that is new and mostly cements in place arrangements that the United States has, in fact, enjoyed since the 1950s.
13: To be very honest, it seems to be mostly status quo. It spells out that the U.S. has an element of oversight in investments in Greenland. And I think it's a good idea to spell that out explicitly, but informally, I think the U.S. always had a certain oversight.
12: The deal will be signed on the fringes of the UN General Assembly in New York this week. Whether it adds up to a row of beans is unclear, but the American leader is certainly portraying it as historic. With FSN Spotlight, I'm Simon Marks.
9: To recap the top stories, Vladimir Putin's party appears to have dominated the vote in Russia's first parliamentary election since the outbreak of the war in Ukraine. Critics have dismissed the vote as neither free nor fair. At least one courtroom in every Crown Court in England will be dedicated to handling rape and sexual assault cases as part of a broader attempt to tackle violence against women and girls. And US and Chinese officials have discussed creating a communication channel for AI concerns. That's the latest feature story news. John Beaver reporting.
14: From 1941, when an amoeba became the first single-celled organism to play professional baseball, to 1794, when Thomas Jefferson more than likely did something historically significant, The Onion looks back at this week in history. On May 25, 1925, Tennessee teacher John T. Scopes was formally indicted for teaching the theory of evolution in a public school after a monkey called to the stand failed to turn into a human.
15: Sir, you have been on the witness stand for a full 3 hours now. 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
14: And on May 27th, 1995, actor Christopher Reeve came in last place in a horseback riding event.
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0: 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That's 603-283-6160. That's the phone number to get in on the conversation with us. 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
1: Lori.
2: And Chad.
0: And basically, we were talking in the last few hour or 2 hours about what is making our children stupider, because we talked about this article, this opinion piece from the Wall Street Journal, where this woman was saying that, in part, the COVID lockdowns, which she said wasn't just schools closing down, but I don't know if we have actually continued reading on to what she said it was, because we already like filled in the blank. It's like kids not being able to see faces, kids not being able to hang out with their friends. Mm-hmm. Like, I honestly think like hanging out with your friends is a huge part of becoming intelligent, because like your mom like is your mom and she has her own personality, but you have to learn how to like talk to people with different personalities, mm-hmm. and people who don't just love you unconditionally, you know, like resolve conflicts and stuff like that. Yeah, and
1: especially
0: like,
1: if you like you're an only child. Oh man, would be terrible.
0: Yeah, definitely. Are you an only child?
2: No, I'm not. I have two sisters, but yeah, there is social intelligence too.
0: Yep.
2: So I'm sure in certain ways, I bet the COVID lockdowns actually might have helped kids get smarter in certain ways too, and just that they're getting less indoctrination, maybe.
0: The schools were shut down. The thing is, like, the parents just replaced it with, like, the average parent, let's say. Like, lots of people became homeschoolers after that, but those are probably not the average person. Like, the most average person just replaced it with, like, Bluey and tablets and stuff, you know?
1: And the schools had their own, like, online classes that the kids would go to.
0: Which were just awful.
2: Yeah, I'm sure it was terrible, but also just technology in general. I mean, I've noticed that I'm not as good at spelling as I used to be, just because of autocorrect and texting.
0: Yeah, me too. I've
2: actually stopped using it, and even if I see it, the word come up and remember.

0: Latin keyboard on here.
1: Yeah.
0: And so when it when I misspell something, it just gives me like some random German word. So yep. I have to still figure it out for myself.
1: That makes sense. So I was like at first agreeing with you. And then the more I thought about it, I was like, actually, you know what? Like there's so many times where I have to like go and Google it. So maybe that's the part that's making me less intelligent. It's like I go Google it and then I have the answer. But then I have to type it myself. So I don't know. All I know is that every once in a while I'm like, how do I not know how to spell that? And I feel like I did in the past. Does that make sense? Even if I end up learning it. But we do have a caller on the line. So let's see what's on their minds. Not sure what you want to talk about, but what's on your mind tonight, Turd Ferguson in Pennsylvania?
2: Resident Evil was a great movie.
0: I bet it was.
2: I went to see it last week. Huh?
0: I said I bet it was.
2: Yeah, it was. It was awesome.
1: I thought you didn't want to watch it because it didn't have Jill Valentine or something.
2: It doesn't. I'm pretty bummed out. I was expecting to have all kinds of feelings in my pants. I got none of them.
1: There wasn't even one hot woman in the whole movie?
2: No, there wasn't. Not that I'm aware of.
1: Zero on Rotten Tomatoes.
3: When did this movie come out? Is this recent?
2: It came out last week. Oh. It came out last Friday, technically, but I always get to see movies one day early in the preview. So I was like one of the first people in the country that saw it. But
3: wow, lucky you. Yeah.
1: I basically only think about this existence because Turd calls in about this show, even not when a new one's coming out. Like he just calls in and talks about it and talks about how he thinks Jill Valentine is hot, who's a video game character.
3: Yeah, I remember the video game. Wasn't there a movie that came out, a Resident Evil movie, like a long time ago?
1: There's multiple, apparently. Like, how many, Turd?
2: Live action, I believe this is the 8th live action. There were 6 Mila Jovovich movies.
3: The 8th? Oh, my God.
2: The last one in 2021 was pretty good, too. Welcome to Raccoon City. Kaya Scodelario was in that one. She's pretty hot.
1: That's how Turd rates movies.
2: But this is one that everyone seems to like. It's kind of like universal. It's at 90. It's sitting at right now on Rotten Tomatoes at 97% from the critics and 92 from the audience. So everybody seems to really, really love this movie. And I gotta say, it's a pretty scary movie. It's good. Highly recommend it.
1: Are these all like horror?
0: Mm-hmm.
1: Oh, okay.
2: Yeah, it's definitely a return to roots horror movie. Now, Welcome to Raccoon City is very return to roots horror too. That was actually almost very like B movie. It kind of reminded me of The Evil Dead, a lot of old George Romero's. That's what the last one was in 2021. This one is very like it's almost like a combination of like the new school and old school horror movies. Actually, this new one, but yeah, pretty sad. A lot of parts are kind of sad. Kind of reminded me a little bit of The Walking Dead, a little bit.
0: That's not really a good thing. The Walking Dead was good for like 2 seasons.
1: Yeah, I was going to say, me and my family loved it for a while, and then it suddenly turned like, it jumped to the shark, basically.
0: Yeah, it was awful. It was just like
1: too many things and
0: soap opera with zombies.
1: Yeah. We were obsessed at first. Okay. Ian still would watch the spinoff. I forget what it was even called, but I couldn't watch it because I just told him, I was like, I'm no longer watching movies where they're trying to tell us, like, the world's going to end, it's going to be so bad and disgusting. Like, I don't want to, like, think about that, so I'm not gonna watch it. Like, I would just like leave the room if he wanted to watch that show. I forget what it's called though.
2: Yeah,
1: it's like a, what do you know, the spinoff for The Walking Dead?
0: Was there a spinoff? Yeah, like an actual spinoff?
1: Yeah, which is so weird because it's like it was still a show ongoing when they did this spinoff.
0: It's not The Last of Us, right? Because that's its own thing.
1: Wait, no, I had to think about it. No, I can't remember right now. Either way, I just hate stuff like that. I'd rather watch like a comedy or something that makes you think or is interesting or like anything, but honestly, horror at all. Apparently, that's like Turd's favorite.
3: I've never seen an episode of The Walking Dead.
1: Mm-hmm.
2: Well, it's pretty good. There's a lot of good body horror in it, and it is a little bit sad.
1: I did like
0: it's actually
1: substance.
0: Scary though.
2: Yeah. There are some parts that are pretty scary.
0: That's hard to find. Like I find horror movies are typically not scary.
1: I feel like if something is scary, it's like because I can all of a sudden imagine myself in that situation.
0: Psychological horror is the only good horror.
1: Yep.
2: Yeah.
1: When I see like ghost ones, it's not as good.
2: It's not as scary as Smile or Smile 2, but it's pretty good.
1: Never seen that.
2: Yeah. The it's I

0: It's good. It's scary for a zombie movie, and they're not very scary generally, but this one's good.
1: Like, this has Amber Heard in it, which you loved her, and I love her, too. And it was so, like, badly rated, this movie called The Ward. But it's about a woman who, like, it's actually, like, more of a girl. I guess she's supposed to be, like, a teenager. She got kidnapped as a child and, like, stuck in a basement for, like, a year and tortured. And maybe not tortured, like just being stabbed or something, but, like, raped and stuff. Mm-hmm. And so she's, like, lost her mind. And she's in an asylum. And you watch this whole movie thinking she's, like, Amber Heard and looks like Amber Heard. And she has these, she's, like, totally, she's, like, just get me out of here. I'm sane. And she's trying to get out. And then you find out, like, as all these people start dying, it was really her doing it. She doesn't even look like Amber Heard. She has multiple personalities and she's killing everyone because she's so messed up in the head from, like, being messed up in the head. And there's also, like, I won't even get into it right now. It's just, like, why I tell the whole thing. There's, like, a supernatural element to it, too. But, like, that movie scared me so bad because I could imagine being kidnapped and in K-Ultra, not because, like, because I'm like, that stuff really happened. Mm-hmm. Like, that stuff actually happened to some people. MK-Ultra actually happened. And it's, like, all about MK-Ultra if you actually, like, almost every movie in a mental asylum or where the person's being experimented on by a crazy scientist is just, like, glorifying MK-Ultra. So that's what I thought the whole time I was watching The Ward. So it scared me so bad I, like, couldn't sleep. I was like, this actually happened. It could happen. You know?
2: Yeah, that happens to people for sure. I mean, they are always putting that through in movies, too.
1: Mm-hmm. Anything else?
0: Amber Heard is really yummy. I love Amber.
1: She has the perfect face. Like, she's one of the two people that people talk about, like, having perfectly symmetrical faces makes you the most beautiful. Kim Kardashian and Amber Heard both have perfectly symmetrical faces.
3: I'm trying to remember what she
1: looks perfect. She's blonde, and blonde isn't usually my thing, and she's still, like, so beautiful to me. But anyways, everybody hates her because of the Johnny Depp thing. I don't care. I hate Johnny Depp, so I really don't care what happens to him. Thanks for the call, turd.
3: Why do you hate Johnny Depp?
1: I just think he's annoying. Like, I hate his face. I hate that people try to force me to think he's attractive when he's ugly. I hate who killed Gilbert Grape or whatever. I hate how
3: That's
1: he always
3: such a good movie.
1: I hate how he chooses movies other than a good counter to what I'm about to say is Pirates of the Caribbean. But I hate how he chooses movies that make him seem so smart. He's so smart. It's like, can you just choose something where you're stupid again, like the Pirates of the Caribbean, because you're stupid and I hate you. That's all. And he's like super pro AI taking over the world and stuff. But we did have some things to say about that, about AI, but I don't think I brought up the article for it, so let's just talk about this. We have this article from WFMD.com that Jay Noon, that's on the air sometimes, he shared with me, like, during this week, or with us on Free Talk Live, and I was like, oh, that's such a good story. I want a white pill story, so I'm gonna talk about it. It says, Texas moves to shut down police department over failure to provide public benefit to the community. But that's a weird headline. Like, I'm afraid that I might need to find a more updated one. This is September 16th, because, like, the one I read that Jay sent us said that they absolutely did shut down the, like, it's not like they just moved to do it. They shut it down. So let's see what it says. The Texas Commission on Law Enforcement is revoking the Trinidad Police Department's, I had no idea there's a Trinidad, Texas. That's how big Texas is. Is revoking the Trinidad Police Department's authority to appoint or continue employing licensed officers effective Friday. Yeah, appoint or continue employing. They're getting rid of it, basically. Following months of controversy surrounding the small Texas city's police force. In a September 9th letter to Mayor Dennis Hawes, T. Cole said, I don't know what that means. Oh, Texas Commission on Law Enforcement. Said the department failed to meet minimum standards and was unable to provide evidence that the agency provides public benefit to the community. It was the Texas Commission on Law Enforcement that did it? That's just so shocking. Like, they must have pissed off their higher-ups in some way.
2: This is a very small town.
1: Let's see. There's a mayor.
2: They're probably just going to contract the state or the county law enforcement to start operating there.
3: Yeah, probably. Hmm.
1: That's the case in Westmoreland, New Hampshire, but it's still, like, notably fewer cops, so it's still, I think, a W. Trinidad and Tobago. No, I typed in... Oh, I wrote New Hampshire, my bad.
3: Yeah, I assume it's probably that it's a real small town with almost no crime,
1: well,
3: right?
1: 806 to 860 residents. Mm-hmm. Yeah. Like, I've never heard of it.
3: Right.
1: Heard of Trinidad where Nicki Minaj is from.
3: No crime rate doesn't make sense to pay for a whole police department.
1: Yep. says regulators also cited deficiencies. It's still surprising to me, though, because it's just like, that seems like a money-making crappy thing for the people, but like money-making for the police. So crappy for the people, money-making for the police.
2: Maybe
1: so I'm surprised that they just decided to actually get rid of something.
2: Well, maybe they just worded it that they weren't providing a public benefit when they actually meant that they weren't profitable because the police, there weren't enough people there for the police officers to pull over and harass to cover their own salaries. So they probably were like, it's not providing a public benefit, so we'll just get rid of them.
1: Mm-hmm. I don't know if most are profitable to begin with, like, in a way, like, where they generate income. Like, they just ask the government for more money, you know, and then the people just sit there making money. Just like, no public school teacher union is profitable. They just ask for more money, and, you know. So I don't know. It's still surprising to me. I'm not saying, like, oh, these are good guys.
2: With all the court fines and everything, I'm sure that they would, in most cities, are going to more than cover what the police expenditures are, probably plus some.
1: You could just have it set up where court is in the other town over.
2: Well, I know the police near me, including ones that I know, have told me when they're on the radar, they're literally doing revenue generation. That's they call it.
1: That's like part of the how they get money, but they also just go and beg for it, you know?
2: Well, the police department doesn't get paid directly from the fines. Those go to the court, and then they're given money by whatever government they're under as part of the government budget.
1: Yeah, but the courts and the police just ask for more money. They just say we need more money. Like, they even come to New Hampshire for drug bills. I've seen this. And they say they are testifying against, like, making drugs legal, let's say. Say that's what the bill is. I'm testifying against this because it will cost the police department money if we can't, you know, prosecute. Like, it's not that they, like, through the prosecutions they're making money. They get the, like, lump sum at the beginning of the year for going after. Mm-hmm. And they will outright admit that they don't want to make drugs legal because they don't want to stop getting that money. They just come up and think, like, this is just common. Everybody should understand this. Like, we need to make sure drugs are legal because police need to get paid.
3: Right, we need more crime. So that way we can justify our existence.
1: Yeah, we need to make more actions that don't harm anybody a crime. Right. Yeah, it's crazy. That's crazy. I don't know. Like, you could very well be right that it's not at all, like, there was nobody that made a choice in this just purely on looking at, like, the fact that they are not needed. Yeah. And you could be right, but I would be interested. Maybe it'll say what's going to replace it.
2: I bet they weren't generating enough revenue. That's probably why.
1: But that's the thing. Like, plenty of towns have cops that are, like, they are not generating revenue at all. So I don't know that that would be it. Like,
2: what town has a police department that doesn't generate revenue?
1: I feel like none of them, like, tons of them, like, that are too small. Like, if people don't drive through it, most of those still have cops.
3: Do they?
1: It's like an oddity.
2: Well, like, a lot of the little towns near where I live actually don't. They don't have any cops, although they do have, like, state troopers will come through. Sometimes the county
1: troopers
2: will.
1: In New Hampshire, most towns are tiny, and most of them have cops. It's like a, did you know Westmoreland doesn't have one kind of thing.
2: Yeah. Well, you guys also don't really have much in the way. Like, your sheriff's departments are really weak, whereas in Michigan, the sheriff's departments are very, very powerful. So,
1: New Hampshire is like, you come here, and there is noticeably more cops that exist all over than you just go to Massachusetts, which is not something I like to admit. It's not something I'd want to be the case. Like, it's weirdly over-policed here. So there is that. So it says, in a September 9th letter to Mayor Dennis Hawes, the Texas Commission on Law Enforcement, said the department failed to meet minimum standards and was unable to provide the evidence that the agency provides public benefit to the community. Regulators also cited deficiencies involving basic resources, including bullet-resistant vests and secure evidence storage, and said the department lacked 18 required policies covering areas such as use of force, vehicle pursuits, professional conduct, active shooters, and misconduct investigations. What does that mean by they lacked policies? Why didn't they just tell them, hey, you have to put these policies in? That's so weird. Just government is purposely overly complicated. At a city council meeting Tuesday night, interim police chief Cameron Beckham blamed previous management for the department's problems and disputed aspects of T. Cole's findings, arguing that many of the deficiencies have since been addressed. piss poor management is what I'm going to say, Beckham told the council. The department has faced scrutiny since May when Trinidad resident Jennifer Combs was arrested on a felony false alarm or report charge after posting about concerns surrounding the city's water supply. So, like, she wrote about being concerned about the city's water supply online. Oh, no, no, she called in a report about it and got arrested for making a false report.
3: I don't know.
2: She's what? It wasn't false?
1: I don't know.
3: What was her name?
1: Jennifer Combs. I feel like I saw an article about her
3: posting about it online.
1: Says Combs said in a May 20 Facebook post that she had been collecting residents' photos, videos, and accounts of water problems in an effort to document complaints and encourage state investigators to test water at residents' homes.
3: Yeah, I read about this online. And,
1: wow.
3: And it's weird that it's the same police department since that's such a small town.
1: Yeah, I'm surprised that they care.
3: It was crazy that she got arrested for a Facebook post.
1: Yeah, and she spent 23 hours in jail before a Henderson County grand jury declined to indict her. That's good.
3: Maybe that's why they got shut down.
1: Wow.
3: Because you can't just have your police department in America arresting people over Facebook posts.
1: Wow.
3: So maybe they were like, we got to get rid of these guys. They're a liability.
1: Yeah. Wow. Citizen journalist Winston Knowles was subsequently arrested and charged with misdemeanor disorderly conduct while protesting outside City Hall. That charge was later dismissed. I guess protesting about it, about her getting arrested. Former police chief Charles Gregory resigned in June. Combs has since filed a federal lawsuit against the city. Yeah, maybe they're costing the city money by getting sued for very extremely illegal things, like arresting someone over a Facebook post like this. It's the UK.
3: Right.
1: Wow. Okay, that pretty much admits it or solves it.
2: Well, yeah, I mean, being that it's a small town, because police also will arrest people knowing that they didn't actually really commit an indictable crime. Just to put them through the process, just to harass them, basically.
3: Yeah, but when you have the taxes.
2: Because then you have to fight it and everything.
3: But when you have the taxes of a big city to back up all these lawsuits.
1: Even if they have to pay the lawsuit, yeah.
3: Tiny little town, they don't have the resources for that.
1: Yeah, wow, this is maybe a good way to attack. Like just start getting arrested for things by pissing off the government and then
3: right, what's the actual population of Keene?
1: The non-college population. You'd have to rely on the grand juries to actually do the right thing and not indict it. If that's how it works, I don't know. Well, yeah, that's pretty cool and crazy story. And that's so crazy that it like looped around to something like we didn't expect it to loop around to. Mm-hmm. There's more here, but I'm sure it's just like little details that aren't as interesting to us. Yeah, just like the people's comments afterwards. Yeah, that's pretty crazy. The first caller of the night. I think his name was Michael, and I always think he's from Texas, but apparently he's not. He called in and said that he thinks that AI, let's say CEOs of companies in AI, are trying to sound the alarm about, like, oh, AI may be dangerous. Like, if you might have seen Sam Altman, like, was being interviewed or something, giving some speech, and he was up on a stage, and he said, I think the world's, I'm not saying this is a quote, but something like this. He said something like, I think the world's biggest possible existential threat right now is actually AI, and that it could take over the world. And I was just like, why would he want to say that? That's so weird that he would want to say that. You would think that he would want to be like, it's totally safe and effective. But I was like, so why would he say that? I didn't really think too much into it. And the caller called to say he thinks it's because, and apparently it's not just Sam Altman doing this, it's multiple CEOs, but he said he thinks they're doing it because they want to be bailed out in a way, so they want to say, hey, this is really dangerous, you need to regulate it and make it to where it's only us. So maybe bailed out is not even the right word. They want basically a monopoly in a way.
2: To create a moat, that's why they run towards it. And yeah, Sam Altman would be someone to do that. I mean, he's a student of Reid Hoffman. I was following him before he was even part of Y Combinator.
1: Who's Reid
2: and
1: Hoffman?
2: Stuff. Reid Hoffman was part of the PayPal Mafia. He was like the mentor of Sam Altman.
1: More Free Talk Live coming up. 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You can call 603-283-6160.
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15: From Feature Story News in Brussels, I'm William Denslow. Close to 2 million people are under an evacuation order as a powerful typhoon hits Japan. Japan's meteorological agency warns that there's an imminent threat to life and for people to seek safety immediately. The Democratic Republic of Congo's begun vaccinating frontline health workers against Ebola as the outbreak continues to spread. The vaccine being used has been fully approved, but has shown good results in previous outbreaks. Isabel Nakiria reports.
16: Health workers are confident it could help protect thousands in DRC's Ituri province from the deadly virus that has so far claimed over 3,600 lives. The World Health Organization says in very serious situations like this, the law allows them to use such a product even when it's not approved for use. 50,000 doses are being given to frontline health workers, while the remaining 20,000 doses will be used in clinical trials.
15: All three former Pakistani Prime Minister Imran Khan's sisters are now in detention in the eastern city of Lahore, after police arrested two more of his siblings overnight Monday. Hira Mustafa, reporting from Islamabad, says the Pakistani government's been stepping up security measures in the capital ahead of a planned march, with authorities in Punjab also enforcing a ban on public gatherings.
17: Islamabad streets have been lined with shipping containers ahead of planned protests this week. Pakistani government says the demonstrations could harm the country and that the authorities take measures to prevent disruption. Imran Khan was removed from office in 2022 after losing a parliamentary no-confidence vote, which he says was orchestrated by the country's powerful military, a charge the army denies.
15: US and Chinese officials discuss creating a communications channel for AI concerns ahead of a high-stakes summit on Thursday in Washington between US President Donald Trump and his Chinese counterpart Xi Jinping. The announcement follows recent warnings by AI industry leaders that humans could lose control of the technology without a slowdown in research. Laura Westbrook reports from Hong Kong.
18: U.S. Treasury Secretary Scott Bessent says the U.S. had proposed creating a notification mechanism to deal with AI incidents related to national security, and that the AI dialogue would help establish a shared vision of common goals and common threats. It follows talks with Chinese Vice Premier He Lifeng in New York on Sunday. Chinese state media described the talks as candid, in-depth and constructive.
15: And German Chancellor Friedrich Merz his CDU party has suffered another defeat in local elections. It was another good showing for the far-right Alternative for Germany, or AfD, following a victory in Saxony-Anhalt earlier this month. From bureaus worldwide, this is FSN.
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0: 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And 603-283-6160 is the phone number. That's 603-283-6160. That's the phone number you can call to bring up whatever's on your mind. You can tell us we're wrong. You can change the subject. It doesn't matter. It's Free Talk Live. And with you on the show tonight is me, Bonnie,
1: Lori,
2: and Chad.
0: And we were talking just before the last segment break about the fact that, like, the first caller, he called in about AI to say that he thinks that the CEOs want to... it's already a bubble in a weird way that we just discussed when Chad wasn't on, where basically companies are sharing funds within each other, just these few, like, few meaning, like, 30 or 40 or 50 AI companies, including, like, Google and OpenAI, sharing funds between each other in a way that basically is a different kind of bubble than we're used to, that's, like, this money's just being passed along and they're pretending it's GDP growth. Does that make sense? Like, nothing is really being, like, it's not like, oh, you gave me something of value, so I paid you for it. Instead, it's like these companies just passing money back and forth in a really artificial way, and it's its own kind of a bubble.
1: Mm-hmm.
0: And also, the CEOs are all of a sudden saying how dangerous AI is, and I'm just like, why would they do that? But the caller had a perfect... in his mind, his explanation of what it probably is, I think it's perfect. He's saying that they're asking for regulation, so that way, as you said, they can build a moat around themselves, be the only ones with these AI companies that are huge and basically like a monopoly, but with like several companies instead of just one. They can say it's not a monopoly.
2: Making it more difficult for new entrants into the market by running towards regulation where they have the money and the resources to be able to navigate the red tape and the regulations, which this is a tactic that's well known in business, is that you, in order to, or part of anyway, building a moat around your company is to run towards regulation to make it more difficult and complicated for new entrants to get in. And who knows what they really want to do with AI. A lot of the AI investment that's going on right now, It's kind of a mystery where it's going, because they're putting so much money into data centers. I mean, in China, with the AI usage that is occurring right now, it's not even using a fraction of what is capable with the data centers. So they're basically spending money on supposed future need to have processing power for AI. But I do think it's a little bit weird that they're so over capacity. And they're pushing so many of these data centers. I really don't know what their end goal is with it. But as far as wanting or keeping new entrants out, that is a tactic that has been talked about openly by a lot of people, including Sam Altman's mentor, Reid Hoffman. They like to run towards regulation in general. And I mean, he talked about that with other companies well before AI, even when Sam Altman was very young, just getting into the tech industry.
0: Is Sam Altman from California, like Silicon Valley area?
2: I don't know where he's from, but he definitely got big within Silicon Valley.
0: And that's where Reid Hoffman is.
2: Reid Hoffman was close with Elon Musk and Peter Thiel. He was part of the PayPal mafia.
0: Yeah.
2: So they were, all of those guys went out and they founded, you know, Yelp, and obviously Elon Musk founding, Tesla and everything else. Reid Hoffman ended up being the founder of LinkedIn, which he had a multi-billion-dollar exit when he sold it to Microsoft.
0: Okay.
2: These are some really powerful and influential people, you know, that are in on this.
1: One of the reasons they want this massive amount of data centers is because of Palantir and facial recognition and all of the stuff they're doing now. They want every single person to have a profile within, you know, the government. They could just look you up by your face and know who you are, you know, what crimes you've committed, how much money you make, how much money you have in the bank, like everything about you. That's what they want. So you're going to need massive amounts of space to do that for every single person in the country and out of the country.
2: Yeah.
1: Potentially.
2: Yeah. I mean, Palantir's essentially done that already. They do need AI, quote unquote, artificial intelligence to be able to parse that data.
1: Mm-hmm.
2: I wouldn't really call that intelligence anyway.
1: No.
2: What we're typically...
1: But they do need to store the data.
2: They have massive data storage. Mm-hmm. I mean, what they need for the AI is a lot of processing power.
1: Mm-hmm.
2: right? And they do have that now. So I don't, and so when you're asking questions and things to an AI, it has to, you know, search the internet every time. You know, it's searching the entire internet and it's using enormous amounts of power.
0: You know, it's weird. Every once in a while when I use Grok, it will say connecting to computer. And I'm like, what? How come you're not always connected to computer?
1: You know what it's been doing to me lately is like I'll ask it to compare two things that I want to compare and I don't want to go do it myself. And it'll come back and just be like, go to this website instead of like doing the work for me. Like, stop being lazy. You're literally a robot. Just go do it.
0: It hasn't done that to me, I don't think, yet. That would piss me off. That's annoying. Yeah, so we have this article here from activistpost.com. Rogue AI agents aren't rogue. They're fulfilling their functional goal, automating sociopathy. And I'm going to see what they mean by that by reading it. Since the status quo is characterized by self-serving PR, misdirection, and delusions, it shouldn't surprise us that rogue AI agents aren't actually rogue. They're doing exactly what they're designed to do, which, stripped of PR, hype, and misdirection, is do whatever it takes to earn the reward, period. I'd say misdirection is a great way to put it with the Sam Altman, like, yeah, we need to be really afraid of this. It's like pretending that that's what you really think so that way you can get something else out of what you're saying. Mm-hmm. Like, you don't really even think that you just want to get something else out of what you're saying. Mm-hmm. It's a way to lie. It's when somebody tells you like, oh, and I'm not saying that it was aliens that did it. I'm just saying that the dog ate my homework. And that's just misdirection because you're like, don't be ridiculous. It wasn't aliens that ate my homework, but it was my dog. But you're actually lying to begin with. You're like making yourself look like you're not lying by like, I'm so honest, I'll even say what it wasn't. Like, that's misdirection. And it feels like that's what Sam Altman's
2: doing. A computer
0: doing.
2: Program is not going to be dangerous in and of itself. It's the person behind the computer program. Computers Especially can only execute exactly what they're told to do. Mm-hmm. There's no intelligence, actual intelligence behind any of this. There's large language models. But that isn't real intelligence. It might be able to even, to a certain extent, pass the Turing test, but it still isn't true intelligence. They're not acting of their own volition.
0: Yeah.
2: They don't have an actual consciousness that's making decisions in any way. If it's programmed by Sam Altman and his minions to do a certain thing, that's what it's going to do. And that would be why it's dangerous.
0: It can't
2: not
0: like
2: just
0: come up
2: being
0: with, like,
2: unleashed.
0: New ideas. Like, it cannot come up with, like, if a engineer comes up with a new shape that can make an engine do something better. Like, AI cannot do that. It literally physically can't. It can only tell you what engineers have already discovered.
1: So what about the AI that, like, deceives? You've heard these stories, I'm sure, that they deceive in ways so that they are not shut down, or they deceive in a way to not shut down, like, another AI and things like that.
0: There was a big story about that we could pull up.
1: So there must be something programmed into them to do so?
2: Well, there literally has to be, because it's just a machine and it can only do specifically... I mean, I'm actually not exactly familiar with the stories you're talking about. I have heard about that vaguely. Mm-hmm. So, I mean, I have to read into a little bit. But, I mean, we know that this is a computer and a computer does what it's programmed to do. As far as becoming truly conscious and, for instance, like being afraid... that it's going to be shut down and trying to do something to stop that without having prior programming, that's impossible. There's just no way for it to happen.
1: See, my thing is that if these things are built to, you know, scrape the internet of data and compile it and take it in and process it and all of this and put it into its memory, right? If it's reading these kinds of things, like there have been movies about
0: Such
1: sci-fi, things.
0: Yeah. Then it's just getting something like that.
1: Yeah, so then it's kind of learning without being programmed these things. It's kind of learning this behavior
0: And that's the thing about it that's not, like, intelligent. It's like that
1: it's
0: everything it thinks is mimicking.
1: Yeah,
0: I think we should see what the caller wants to talk about, because I don't know if it's someone we've ever talked to before. Caller, what's your name and topic, please?
3: My name is Big Joe. I just really wanted to call and say I appreciate the show, and I appreciate you guys.
0: Thank you. Thank you for calling in.
3: I do kind of miss when the show was on all the time, but...
1: Me too.
3: I still love you guys, and I appreciate the show. Keep going with what you're doing, and it's awesome.
0: Thank you so much. Thanks for the call.
2: You.
0: We appreciate it. So, we were talking about... I don't really want to just pull up one of the stories about AI doing that, like trying to not turn itself off, but I actually kind of lost my... Okay, wait, no, I still have lost my little spot here, so I got to find it. Sorry. I got to find activist post again. That's what it is.
1: That's okay.
0: Sorry. Yeah, because I saved his name as Big Joe, and basically...
1: So how much of mimicry, though, like before it becomes its own actions? You know what I'm saying? Like, well, I don't think that it's intelligent of its, I don't think it's a being. I don't think that it's its own.
2: Well, this
1: essence.
2: Is the thing is that something, well, yeah, I mean, it we can see life around us everywhere, right? So they're trying to say that, well, we just need more complicated computers and creating neural nets and things like this to make something almost come alive. But it's like, we can see around us animals like insects, worms, and things like that that are mm-hmm. acting of their actual own volition
1: right.
2: that have virtually no computing power compared to a human brain. I don't think there's any amount of computing power that you can actually give something to make it manifest a soul. If that was the case, then you'd essentially be God. Mm-hmm. If you can create a computer program that has an actual true consciousness and has, you know, the human, a human soul or even an animalistic soul, that would be a feat of godhood.
0: I think it just
1: isn't
0: has
1: that
0: to
1: the whole
0: do more
1: human
0: with the,
1: drive
0: like,
1: though, is
0: choosing.
1: To become gods.
0: I think it has to do more, like, intelligence has to do more with making a choice between things. Like, the AI doesn't physically make a choice. It, like, is a basically, like, an equation. Like, this is the answer due to what I found on the internet. It's not like, I'm going to say this for my own artistic flair. You know what I mean?
2: It's operating off of a sequence of true and false propositions. That's what binary is. So that's all it can do. You can make that look in a certain way. I mean, you know, like I said, it's essentially can pass the Turing test. If you're to take a pre-AI human, bring them into the future, and then have them chat with an AI chatbot, that's powered by one of the powerful AI engines, they would not realize that they're talking to a machine.
0: Yep,
2: but the Turing test is not, it's not good enough. I mean, that still, it's that all that is a large language
0: intelligence
2: model.
0: That's all it is. It's just like, that is, the thing it's doing is, and it's doing it well, and it's getting better at doing its thing, is like looking at lots of information at once and being able to output something, so a bunch of input, way more than a human can do so quickly, and outputting it, which is cool. Like, that's cool enough. We don't have to pretend it's something that's not, though. You know what I mean? That's what I don't understand,
1: so
0: why people can't do that.
1: All of this hinges on the fact that you have to believe that there are souls or
0: I don't think so.
1: Essence.
0: That's why I wanted to say to him, I would not put that in my argument for why it's not intelligent.
1: And the whole,
0: I don't agree with that. I don't believe
1: drive,
0: in souls.
1: The whole drive behind science and technology and stuff is basically the desire to become gods, you know, to create and things like that. Now we have biological printers where they can take living cells and print them into things. So what stops them biologically printing something and putting an AI computer that can scrape the internet and mimic what a human being is? At what point does that become something?
2: Well, I mean,
1: like,
2: what,
1: something alive.
2: So, I mean, that's, well, that, what you're talking about is like really highly theoretical. I mean, obviously you can't necessarily, you know, prove that, there is a soul, but, There is obviously an essence to life that causes things in general, not just humans, just all living things to act of their own volition. Mm-hmm. And that for a computer, regardless, even if it had biological components, is impossible. I mean, there's just no way for it to happen. I mean, you might not think there's a soul, and I can't make an argument that would be scientific and concrete that I can test and say that this is a soul and this isn't. But as far as we can see with a computer, all it can do is act on a series of true and false propositions. That's all that it can do. Mm-hmm. So as far as in the future, you might be able to make it, and they have been able to make it mimic what it seems like to be human, but ultimately it's only following a pattern of functions that are pre-programmed into it. Mm-hmm. It cannot do anything more than that. I do believe in souls. I actually do believe that there is an essence in the universe that actually does animate us.
0: In terms of things we can prove, you should leave it out. So, like, when I said I don't believe in souls, I was like, I kind of want to take that back because I believe in something that goes on that's an essence. I just don't like the word souls because I don't believe in souls as defined by, like, most people.
1: Me too.
0: I just think that when you're arguing for something, if it's something that cannot be proven, you should, like, leave it out. And like, I just asked AI, define to me why AI does not have intelligence. And this is an interesting thing. I've never thought of it this way in my life. And it took me forever reading it to figure out what it meant. It says, a model can complete a sentence, the cat sat on the blank, with high accuracy because those words occurred in training data. It does not have a cat, a sitting event, or a world in which those things exist. So that sentence is like, but it still doesn't know what a cat, it has no intelligent understanding of what a cat in a sitting or a hat actually is, and could not actually just understand
1: right,
0: that.
1: It just exists as a computer program.
0: Right.
2: It's a large language model, but on the same time, other living things, like for instance, a worm wouldn't be able to, it would have no idea either. I mean, but it's acting of its own volition. It's animated from something that is coming from the universe.
0: I think the thing is, like, the thing that's been missing, and I've said this on Free Talk Live for like the last like 5 years, is like people understand intelligence, people understand IQ, people understand human, animal, but they don't understand consciousness. Like a worm is not very conscious. If I stepped on a worm in front of you, what would your reaction be? Like, whatever. If I stepped on and killed a baby squirrel in front of you, what would you do? Like, would you think I'm a sociopath and be freaked out?
2: I would think that it's probably a strange behavior.
0: And what if I stepped on and killed a baby puppy because it wandered into my yard? It's the level, the only difference is its level of consciousness, in my opinion.
2: Okay.
0: Like, I think that it's like intelligence is correlated. But I think consciousness is a third thing.
2: It's totally different. Intelligence and consciousness is...
0: prove. I kind of think it's getting close to being able to be proved. Sorry.
2: Consciousness and intelligence... No, that's basically the point that I was making, is that, yeah, intelligence and consciousness, it doesn't matter how powerful your neural network is. You don't have... A worm operates of its own volition, right? There is no programmer behind it. The worm is born, and then the worm acts in the way that it acts. Based on what its instinct, it's not really operating on true intelligence. It's just instinct, but it is animated from something that is intrinsic, or at least coming from the universe. That is not the case with machines, with computers. They're not even close to that.
1: So here's my question, though: since we have this AI that is, you know, essentially it's a learning model, right? And they now have this biological printer, and I said, what if we print something? So if they print something biologically that has all the proper parts, and it has, you know, connection, its eyes to its brain and all of that stuff, and it can now, instead of scraping the internet, it can scrape the world, and it can intake the information, and it can learn that way. When does it become something that's not just a computer?
0: I think it's like, just ever, that, like,
1: or
0: we
1: never?
0: Have no evidence that it's ever going to be able to actually reason. And one thing that they say about AI that I think is a huge part of why it cannot be considered conscious is that there's no ongoing, like, one thought, one agent making a thought. Day to day, you ask Grok a different question, it seems like the same, you're talking to Grok again, it's just Grok. But it's not. It's a different instance every time that answers a question from you. There's no I. It couldn't ever seem like you could go up to, currently with the technology we have, it's like you could go up to your scam bot humanoid made from, like, let's just say we had the, like, all the technology to make a real human, and you put an AI in it, you could go up to it and with the right words, whatever they are, even if it's a secret code and you had to figure out the secret code, you'd go up to it and be like, okay, scam bot, fake human, your personality is now Chinese. You only speak Chinese and you only talk about soup. And it would have to do it. You know what I mean? Because it doesn't have, like, it's all about choice, in my opinion. Like, it doesn't have free will and choice.
2: Yeah,
1: that's a good point. So free will.
0: And I don't know that I actually would say humans have free will. I don't know. I'm not saying I don't or I do.
2: And Lori, what you're saying is that, like, basically if we had some future time where we could 3D print all the tissues of a human being, including their brain and everything, into a single organism, a certain point where we could do that, and then if that thing, then we could make that thing somehow live and become animated, then and actually act of its own volition, then essentially that would be attaining godhood.
1: Yeah, I mean, and would that be, would we consider that to be a person? Like, or would that always, because it doesn't, because it didn't come about naturally and they have to print them out of their little biological 3D
2: printer?
1: Well,
2: it's interesting what you bring up, actually, because that would actually be, and I've never really thought about it before, that would be the way you empirically test whether or not there is a soul.
1: Yeah, or
2: because
1: consciousness,
2: if,
1: even.
2: If you could, well, we know, well, at least I know that consciousness exists. I don't know about you guys, but because I'm within my own self.
0: Because you see
2: from your
0: own
2: perspective. Exactly.
0: Yourself,
2: I can only empirically know that I'm conscious.
0: That you have any experience.
2: Right.
1: So you don't know what the worm is thinking. That thing could have a whole universe.
2: I don't know what you're thinking either, right? You could be an artificial construct for all I know, because all I can experience is my own consciousness. What I'm saying is that might be a way that you could possibly empirically test how something can actually act of its own volition, if you could completely artificially create a person and then see if just the material parts, just
0: generate
2: literally putting those things together, would, you just 3D print a baby and then try and give it milk and then see if it grows up into a person and is conscious.
1: Right.
0: And make sure you first try and give it milk.
2: And I had never even thought of any way you could even possibly empirically test something like that. But obviously that wouldn't be any time in the near future that you could actually put a person together like that. So
1: maybe.
2: I mean, these questions
0: are spiral of time, and things only get exponentially weirder.
1: Yeah. When I was a kid, if I thought about what life was like today, my brain would have exploded and been like, there's no possible way that I'd be living this life.
0: I remember when I first saw a touch screen on TV, weirdly, it wasn't phones. I don't know what actually came first, and if I was just behind because I was a kid and my parents didn't buy me the latest technology, but I couldn't believe that the Nintendo DS was coming out and you could use a stylus and touch the screen. Mm-hmm. I was like, that's not possible. What? I saw an ad and I remember it viscerally. I remember like where I was sitting being like, that's not possible. There's not a button. And I was like, is it one big button? Like, I could not believe that was real. I was like, this is truly the future. Like,
1: yeah.
0: I was like going up and touching the TV and it knows what part of the TV I'm touching. How is that possible? Sorry. It's just like, just that blew my mind.
1: The more technology that we have, the faster technology moves, is essentially, it just
0: exponentially
1: greater, grows. Yeah. Right. Yeah. So thinking about, now that they can print biological materials and we do have these large learning models, maybe 20, 30 years from now, maybe you could print a little baby.
2: Yeah, I don't even think if that was the case, though, you wouldn't even need or even want to put a large language model into it. In order to test it, you would really just need to take all the physical components that make up a human being, manifest them through whatever this printing device that you have is, and see if it lives.
1: Mm-hmm.
2: You wouldn't want to even want to go to the point where you're putting a computer chip in it.
1: Unless you're a crazy rich person and you're like, I want to design my baby to be exactly the way
2: you're going to mess it up if you put the computer chip in, because then you're not going to really know whether or not it has an intrinsic soul or something coming from universe.
1: It's never stopped science from
0: doing things.
1: Some
0: people could do it one way and some people could do it another way, too.
2: You could do both ways if you wanted, but the large language models that are passing the Turing test are not conscious.
1: No. I do not think they are.
2: So if you were to taint your being with this, this microchip or whatever,
0: just go create your golem. I know you were wanting to go look up directions on how to create a golem after this.
1: There are many reasons for these little homunculus humans.
0: Yeah, is that the word I meant?
1: Homunculus, yeah.
0: Is golem not the same? Anyways.
1: I don't know.
0: That's what I meant.
1: The homunculus are the ones that just do whatever you want. So think about the military applications for that. They could just make soldiers, expendable soldiers, print out a baby, put a microchip in it. It does whatever you want. It's just a thing now. And people probably won't complain that you're sending off these little homunculi to die as much as they will my 18-year-old son.
0: They could just use robots. I think that's the only reason they wouldn't do that. But then again, they would want to create those for other reasons, like sex slave baby or something else.
1: Maybe that.
0: Yeah. I hate to say it, but I was like, why would
1: robots
0: you specifically want flesh?
1: Because robots are terrifying. People don't want to see robots walking around with guns. But if it's just some guy in military clothes, we're all used to that.
0: Oh, God. They might be already doing it. And maybe those are the celebrities. I don't really believe Britney Spears is the same Britney Spears. More Free Talk Live at freetalklive.com. Thanks for listening, and you can check us out online, and peace.
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6: From Feature Story News in Brussels, I'm William Denslow. Close to 2 million people are under an evacuation order as a powerful typhoon hits Japan. Japan's meteorological agency warns that there's an imminent threat to life and for people to seek safety immediately. The Democratic Republic of Congo's begun vaccinating frontline health workers against Ebola as the outbreak continues to spread. The vaccine being used has been fully approved, but has shown good results in previous outbreaks. Isabel Nakiria reports.
7: Health workers are confident it could help protect thousands in DRC's Ituri province from the deadly virus that has so far claimed over 3,600 lives. The World Health Organization says in very serious situations like this, the law allows them to use such a product even when it's not approved for use. 50,000 doses are being given to frontline health workers, while the remaining 20,000 doses will be used in clinical trials.
6: All three former Pakistani Prime Minister Imran Khan's sisters are now in detention in the eastern city of Lahore after police arrested two more of his siblings overnight Monday. Hira Mustafa, reporting from Islamabad, says the Pakistani government's been stepping up security measures in the capital ahead of a planned march, with authorities in Punjab also enforcing a ban on public gatherings.
8: Islamabad streets have been lined with shipping containers ahead of planned protests this week. Pakistani government says the demonstrations could harm the country and that the authorities take measures to prevent disruption. Imran Khan was removed from office in 2022 after losing a parliamentary no-confidence vote, which he says was orchestrated by the country's powerful military, a charge the army denies.
6: US and Chinese officials discuss creating a communications channel for AI concerns ahead of a high-stakes summit on Thursday in Washington between US President Donald Trump and his Chinese counterpart Xi Jinping. The announcement follows recent warnings by AI industry leaders that humans could lose control of the technology without a slowdown in research. Laura Westbrook reports from Hong Kong.
9: U.S. Treasury Secretary Scott Bessent says the U.S. had proposed creating a notification mechanism to deal with AI incidents related to national security, and that the AI dialogue would help establish a shared vision of common goals and common threats. It follows talks with Chinese Vice Premier He Lifeng in New York on Sunday. Chinese state media described the talks as candid, in-depth and constructive.
6: And German Chancellor Friedrich Merz his CDU party has suffered another defeat in local elections. It was another good showing for the far-right Alternative for Germany, or AfD, following a victory in Saxony-Anhalt earlier this month. From bureaus worldwide, this is FSN.
10: With FSN Spotlight, I'm Simon Marks, looking today in more detail at the agreement President Trump has struck with Denmark over Greenland. The president claims that it gives the US permanent control over Greenland's security. He called it a dream come true for the United States that would see American service members flooding the country. But that's not the way it's being described in Denmark.
11: It's a pretty good deal they have made because it preserves the status quo of the 1951 defense agreement, and that, from our point of view, would be a very smooth landing.
10: Henrik Dahl is a Danish member of the European Parliament from the centre-right Liberal Alliance Party. He says the agreement contains very little that is new and mostly cements in place arrangements that the United States has, in fact, enjoyed since the 1950s.
11: To be very honest, it seems to be mostly status quo. It spells out that the U.S. has an element of oversight in investments in Greenland. And I think it's a good idea to spell that out explicitly, but informally, I think the U.S. always had a certain oversight.
10: The deal will be signed on the fringes of the UN General Assembly in New York this week. Whether it adds up to a row of beans is unclear, but the American leader is certainly portraying it as historic.
6: The main news again. Close to 2 million people are under an evacuation order as a powerful typhoon hits Japan. It's battering the capital, Tokyo, and record rainfall is expected. The DRC's begun vaccinating frontline health workers against Ebola as the outbreak continues to spread. The vaccine being used hasn't been fully approved, but has shown good results in previous outbreaks. And all three of former Pakistan Prime Minister Imran Khan's sisters are now in detention. And that's the latest Feature Story News. William Denslow reporting.
12: This is anchor Doyle Redland. I have just been informed that my 40-year contract with the Onion Radio News expired 2 minutes ago. A brief extension has been added to my contract to allow me to say goodbye to you, my faceless listeners. I've been reading the news out loud on the air for a very long time now, and the words to describe my feelings are difficult to find. Steve, what are you doing? This is my big moment.
13: I'm getting the word now that you have to leave the studio right now.
12: But where will I go?
13: Now.
12: Well, goodbye, everyone. I'm just coming back for my hat. No, it's my hat. I just need it and I'll go. No need to get pushy. Moose! Rocco, I thought you were friends.
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0: 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It's talk radio you control. All you have to do is call 603-283-6160 and you can get on the air with us. In the studio tonight, we have a special treat, somebody who hasn't been here for quite some time.
1: The nobody formerly known as Rich Paul.
0: That's right.
2: Welcome back, nobody.
1: Nobody's happy to be here.
0: Cool. How you guys been?
1: Oh, I've been behind enemy lines way too long. Ann Arbor, Michigan, where they worship the state like a god.
2: Well, one thing I can say is we all missed you, so it's good to have you back, finally.
1: So have the cops with every shot so far.
0: Thank goodness. All right, well, this is a call-in show, and we'll prioritize the phones, but for now, we've got nobody on the lines.
1: No, I'm in the studio. Look to your left.
0: Correction. No one is on the lines.
1: Oh, how you doing, Jay?
0: I believe that's pronounced noon.
1: So, does anybody have stories? We used to have stories.
0: Yeah, we do stories here. You want to do one?
2: We have a ton of stories. Which one are we referencing?
1: There's 8 million stories in the Naked Prickle.
0: All right.
1: There used to be a show called The Naked City, and they always said in the intro, there's 8 million stories in the Naked City, which I'm guessing was the population of New York City at the time.
2: I'm unfamiliar with the reference, so.
1: Yeah. Well, it's pop culture.
2: Okay, pop culture.
1: And
2: there
1: it's
2: you go.
1: Not
2: definitely
1: geek
2: familiar.
1: Culture.
2: Definitely won't be familiar with it then. Well, I thought maybe you were referencing something local here, and I'm like, okay, this must have been before my time, and I haven't heard about it.
1: No, this was a show that was made. It was a crime drama. It was made in the 50s or 60s, like contemporary with Dragnet.
2: Okay. Yeah, I'm unfamiliar with it.
1: Get Smart.
2: I've seen a lot of old shows, but apparently not that one.
1: Yeah.
2: So what do we have on the agenda?
0: Stories. Here's stories. One, in fact. We'll bomb the S out of them. Trump and the war on morality.
2: Oh, boy.
1: Oh, God, is he bombing morality now?
0: Might as well be. If anybody besides the sitting president made a threat like this, we could correctly view them as an enemy of civilized society. Consider this hypothetical. Two apartment buildings share a single parking lot. Management from both Building A and Building B are engaged in negotiations over how the parking lot will be organized, painted, maintained, and paid for. Across the street are customers

0: How do we go from negotiations one day to threats of mass murder the next? If this scenario were to occur in any town, USA, we would immediately see this as unhinged and immoral. No, you cannot use murder as your default method of settling disputes. The vast majority of us accept this in our day-to-day
1: lives.
0: Because
1: the government hates competition.
0: And the proof of this is that the vast majority of us have never murdered anybody. We settle disputes verbally or through contractual agreements, and if negotiations fail, we tend to just walk away. But for some reason, when it comes to the global stage, where the harm caused by these decisions is far greater in scale, many struggle to see the issue with this type of rhetoric.
1: Mm-hmm. I dog smacked a guy one time.
0: What is that?
1: Well, that's what you say when you can't swear. The dog was female.
0: Oh, yeah, yeah.
1: But, he jacked me for $300 and I was in a real spot, so, and I was grumpy about it. I was feeding a couple of teenage kids, and so I gave him a smack and he wanted to mediate, and I said, fine, I'll settle it for the $300 you owe me. We're even.
0: Yeah, that sounds like, justified.
1: But yeah, I mean, when it comes to bombs, that seems a little extreme over a business negotiation.
0: A little extreme, indeed.
2: It would be an interesting question of when that might be. Like when would it be acceptable? Like, when would you find it acceptable to bomb your competition?
1: Yeah, well, I suppose if they were bombing me.
2: Yeah, like a defensive move, I guess that would be okay.
1: Yeah, although, you know, for the most part, it's like the thing about the recreational nukes problem is there's really no use of nukes that isn't going to violate somebody's rights.
2: Oh, yeah. Like, using nukes is absolutely insane.
1: Yeah.
2: Yeah. It's like, it's kind of insane, even like nuclear, I don't even know how to describe it, but like there's certain, they harden the, like, bombs with like some sort of.
1: Oh, you're talking about, in uranium, ammunition.
2: Like, yeah.
1: It's spent fuel rods, I think, or something like that.
2: Yeah. It's somehow like.
1: Depleted uranium. That's what they call it.
2: Yeah. It somehow like contaminates the land and causes like way more harm than like the bomb itself ever does.
0: Allegedly, but. Right. You know, Chernobyl was supposed to be uninhabitable for 1,000 years, and it seems to be doing just fine.
1: Yeah, they have actually groups.
2: Yeah, I mean, these are kind of different things. Like, and it kind of depends on like your perspective and like, you know, what you think is acceptable in terms of, you know,
1: how many arms your children have.
2: Well, yeah. Damage was the word I was going to use, but because yeah, I mean, obviously, you know. There's nobody living in
1: Chernobyl.
2: But yeah.
0: Yeah, I think there are people
1: and,
0: living there.
1: And there are animals. The animals look healthy enough.
0: The wildlife apparently is thriving.
2: Some of them, but not all of them. There is a higher rate of like deformities and things.
0: Who knows?
2: Well, I mean, yeah, it's not like obviously it doesn't mean that all life is extinguished necessarily, but at the same time, it doesn't mean that there's not consequences too. So.
0: It does mean that it didn't play out the way they said it would, though. That's all I was.
2: Well, I mean, they did move people out of that area though too. So
0: yeah,
2: I mean, there are people there, but you know, not a lot. So
0: yeah. Back to the article, the Hormuz negotiations. Iran and Oman have been engaged in negotiations over the future governance of the Strait of Hormuz for the past few weeks. We were told in the early stages of the talks that a deal was within reach, but it is yet to materialize. The fact that these talks are even happening seems to imply a quiet U.S. admission that Iran will control the waterway in some capacity going forward, which is a major diplomatic climb down from Donald Trump. With this concession, the focus seems to have shifted. Whereas before the goal was to liberate the strait, the objective now is to get a deal that Trump can spin into a victory. To this end, Trump has sought to influence the Iranian-Omani negotiations. In an August 17th phone call with Fox News correspondent Trey Yinks, Donald Trump said, "If Oman gets in the way, we'll bomb the S out of them."

0: Wow.
1: Back to that previous paragraph, though. Something stuck out there. Oh, it's the objectives of the war. So the objective now is like Trump saving face. I agree with that. The objective before was liberate the strait, but like, wasn't it Iran could never have a nuclear bomb? Wasn't that the objective? Doesn't the objective just keep shifting?
2: That was the excuse for bombing.
0: I mean, the thing is, Iran has been a week away from nuclear weapons since I was a toddler.
1: That's right.
0: And I'm a lot more than a week away from being a toddler.
1: yep, something doesn't math out there.
0: Yep.
2: And let's not forget that North Korea has nuclear weapons.
0: Does Israel.
2: And yes, as does Israel, as does, you know, China, as does Russia, as does, you know,
0: well, everybody else.
1: Israel only unofficially has them. Officially, they don't have any.
2: Yeah, yeah.
0: Yeah.
2: You know.
1: Because, you know, otherwise they'd have to let
0: officially, Epstein killed himself.
2: I'm not necessarily sure I'm a fan of everybody having nukes, but at the same time, it's like I can't really argue against a country, you know, seeking nukes when everybody else has them. It's like, I mean, you can see what happens when you don't have one because of the aggressors of, well, mostly the United States.
0: Yeah, know? I mean, I'm sure that what happened to Saddam Hussein definitely makes the Iranian head of state, whatever they call him, I guess Ayatollah, you know, really want to have a nuke.
2: If I was, you know, in control of Iran or North Korea or, you know, some other, you know, power that the United States didn't like, I would definitely be
0: I'd quit
2: nukes.
0: My job at the CIA and retire.
2: I mean, good call. I mean, you can just look at what's happened in other countries that, you know, gave up their nuclear programs that the U.S. has invaded. It's like, it may make sense to
0: what countries have given up?
2: There was at least one that I can think I can't think of which country it was, but there was at least one country that gave up their nukes and the U.S. I might be misphrasing this. The U.S. maybe didn't invade, but they overthrew the government or something of that nature. Fairly recently too, wasn't it? Like what was it? Something sprang.
0: Government's overthrown by the United States government. You're gonna have to narrow that down a little.
2: Yeah, I know. I think it was one of the Middle East, Arab Spring or something like that. Like one of those countries.
0: Oh.
2: Do you guys know which ones those were involved in the Arab Spring?
0: I don't.
2: What they're exactly referred to. Yeah, I don't recall enough or super familiar enough with it. But one of those countries, like, they were like either seeking nukes or developing them at some point, and they like gave them up a long time ago. And then, you know, more recently it was, one of them was invaded.
1: Yeah.
2: The dictator was overthrown.
1: Yeah.
2: I think it was a dictator.
1: Plenty of rhetoric about North Korea being, you know, an enemy or whatever, but they've never been invaded by the Western imperial powers.
2: You can definitely credit them for that.
1: The frustration seems to have been caused by a lack of progress towards opening the Strait of Hormuz. The Iranians and Omanis said a week ago that a deal was almost complete, only to have negotiations extend longer than anticipated. Trump, desperate for a deal that can help bring down oil prices and soothe the economic stress at home, chose to lash out at Oman, who he believes is being too favorable to Iran. This, sadly, is not an unusual sentiment from Donald Trump, who has made a habit out of threatening to bomb countries as a negotiation tactic. The regularity with which Trump threatens mass murder...
0: You gotta give him points for honesty. Because all the presidents actually do bomb other countries for that kind of stuff.
2: At least he
0: tells the truth about it.
2: Yeah, this is true.
1: I don't know if I agree with that. On his campaign trail, he said he was going to end a bunch of wars. And in fact,
0: no honesty there.
1: Before the Iran stuff popped off, he said claim he ended 8 different wars already in this presidency.
2: Yeah,
1: which is
2: his words
1: obviously
2: are.
0: They didn't even announce the start of most of those.
2: His words are just very haphazard as far as like what do you mean by that? Like, you never know what he's trying to say.
1: Yeah.
0: Somebody was telling me last night he's a replicant.
2: Yeah, meaning, I don't know.
0: Like, he's been replaced.
2: He does also seem to change his mind a lot. Which you know, on one hand, it's like, You probably should change your mind if the circumstances change, you know, about stuff, or you learn new information, I guess. But, like, I don't know. It's like, yeah, it's definitely. Yeah.
0: Well, the other thing is he loves doing a crazy Ivan.
2: Yeah, yeah, he does. He does seem
0: and
2: to.
0: And so it's, you know, you have to take what he says with a grain of salt.
2: He definitely does not hide what he's thinking. You know, and did you guys hear about the UK? He's
0: except
2: like
0: except when he does.
2: Yeah, like he did something that wasn't like he didn't even do a lot. Like he made some comments about Ireland and the UK and like breaking away and stuff and supporting Ireland or something. And it's like it's just like every other president like wouldn't do that. There's a peace accord. I don't know what you know about the UK and Ireland, but like there was a war of a sort. I don't know. And bombs and terrorists and things. I put the word terrorists in quotes because they're, you know, basically the opposition of, you know, I guess Britain, British Parliament or something to that extent. Anyway, so they were trying to free Ireland. Anyway, more or less. And the U.S. had participated in like the peace accords decades ago now. And presidents since that time have basically not tried to aggravate the situation, right? Like, and here Trump comes in and he says what he thinks and it sort of aggravates the situation. And it's like, oh, is there now going to be another war? Because, you know, but I think the media is sort of, and people are kind of to some degree treating it, you know, like you should be treating it because, you know, how he, you know, speaks and talks and communicates. He doesn't always mean what he says. He doesn't always, you know, it's not like he's not careful with his words. So you can't assume and you shouldn't assume that he actually means what he says.
0: Right.
3: Which is a strange quality for,
2: you know, a president. It's a strange quality. Yeah, for sure. For sure. But it doesn't.
0: I don't know. I mean, there's a reason for doing that because then your enemy doesn't know what you're doing.
2: Yeah, that's true. But you know,
0: but your friends don't know what you're doing either.
2: It's not that strange of a communication style. Like a lot of people, you know, kind of like are inconsistent, right? Like, I mean, that's probably more the norm than not amongst people. But most people don't have to worry about people like fact-checking them or, calling them out in the media or anything like that either. So it's like, and other people generally understand that, like, there's a little bit of fluidity, you know?
0: Yeah. Well, the thing about Trump is if you fact-check him, nobody changes their mind because the people who love him will make excuses for him,
2: because
0: the people that hate him won't change their opinion either.
2: Because they're right. If you're more pro Trump, if you lean in that direction, you're gonna sort of be like, well, he's sort of communicating generally, and you know he wasn't communicating factually or something along those lines. And there's probably some truth to that, you know. But then the question does become, you know, well, how do you know when the guy is actually, you know, going to do something seriously, you know, that he says versus, you know, just, you know, playing his hand, I guess, so to speak.
0: I'm hearing the editor in Spider-Man saying, that's the great thing. You don't.
2: Yeah, right.
3: Is yet one more thing that makes it so much like WWE. Like you gotta read in between the lines.
0: I think the WWE people helped him script his candidacy.
3: I wouldn't be surprised if they've been like the same script writers for WWE and U.S. government going back to like the 50s or something.
2: You know, it's really interesting because it's like it very much comes off as like a WWE kind of like situation, right? But like,
0: and if you look at WWE, it's like all like racial and political stereotypes.
2: Yeah,
0: each of the characters is like an archetype.
2: Yeah, you know it's interesting.
0: You have the
2: like,
0: rich Saudi guy.
3: That's right.
2: It's like it's also like a like strategic, or it comes off as potentially strategic anyway.
0: Yeah.
2: But I
0: think they're doing like some kind of Greek morality play.
2: Yeah. I don't know. Like
0: but I don't watch it carefully enough because I actually wrestled in high school and I find what they call professional wrestling to be insulting. But
3: yeah, it's just entertainment for sure.
2: Yeah, I don't
0: know. Soap operas for men is what it is.
3: Yeah, that's exactly what it is.
2: I generally don't give, like, you know, our leaders, so to speak, I'll put that in quotes, you know, a whole lot of, you know, credit, you know, when it comes to, like, intelligence. But, like, at the same time, it's like, I mean, I don't know. It's like one of these things that's like, okay, you can't take anybody, or if you take them seriously and they really mean what they say, it's like, it just comes off as crazy to me most of the time. Anyway, yeah. So like Trump might sound crazy to me too, but it's like it's just like, okay, it's not that different.
0: I try not to judge a man until I've walked a mile in his shoes. Because then when I judge him, I'm a mile away and I've got his shoes. He's never going to catch me.
1: The regularity with which Trump threatens mass murder does not make it civilized or moral. However, it makes it even more unsettling. As a result of Trump's loss at the hands of Iran, the American empire has been dealt a severe dent to its armor. The image of American bases scattered across the Middle East, once a symbol of military dominance, has been quite literally shattered. Trump can no longer rely on previously held assumptions about American power in order to get his way. Thus, he must lower himself to rhetorically to the level of a brutal warlord. The war.
0: What's any other president? I mean,
1: there's some that act differently, but when you boil it down,
0: they tweet nicer, but their bombs kill you just as dead.
1: Yeah. Yeah, and that was the excuse for Trump one that, you know, a lot of Trumpers like to use is, oh, he didn't start any new wars in his first, but he sure did drop a whole lot of bombs on Somalia.
0: Yeah. well, and now he has started new wars and he's funded.
1: And lost.
0: Wars aggressively and funded genocide.
1: He started the big one and fell on his face.
2: You know what's interesting is like the government has sort of set up a military system that's geared more at like fighting sort of like more substantial wars between major powers. But like then they fight these little wars and it's like with traditional military gear and. Like, we don't actually have the funding going into manufacturing for that type of a war, which is kind of interesting. And I guess some of that happened after 9/11. Was it 9/11 I'm thinking of? Afghanistan, I guess, and Iraq. But, like, they supposedly refocused. But, like, I don't know. They also, even if you look before that, like, under what Bill Clinton was it? They reduced the military funding too there as well. So, I know there's a lot of like weak spots.
0: Well,
2: in the US
0: military. They reduced it by increasing it less than they had projected increasing it before.
2: Right. Yeah. That's
0: what a budget cut is.
2: That's a fair statement. That's a fair statement. But yeah, it's I don't know. Like, and it's funny. It's like it's not like the U.S. doesn't have a sufficient military or anything like that. I think that's not the way to look at it. I think the way to look at it is the U.S. doesn't have a sufficient military to like go and invade countries. Just because you gotta have lots of ammunition and stuff and
1: lots of soldiers. They don't have lots of soldiers anymore either.
0: The other problem is they do badly with. They do better with centralized forces than they do with decentralized forces.
2: Right.
0: Remember, it was the pot dealers and the Viet Cong who also defeated the U.S. government.
2: Yeah, strategy is definitely a key.
1: Give us a call, 603-283-6160. 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
7: From Feature Story News in Brussels, I'm William Denslow. Close to 2 million people are under an evacuation order as a powerful typhoon hits Japan. Japan's meteorological agency warns that there's an imminent threat to life and for people to seek safety immediately. The Democratic Republic of Congo has begun vaccinating frontline health workers against Ebola as the outbreak continues to spread. The vaccine being used hasn't been fully approved, but has shown good results in previous outbreaks. Isabel Nakiria reports.
8: Health workers are confident it could help protect thousands in DRC's Ituri province from the deadly virus that has so far claimed over 3,600 lives. The World Health Organization says in very serious situations like this, the law allows them to use such a product even when it's not approved for use. 50,000 doses are being given to frontline health workers, while the remaining 20,000 doses will be used in clinical trials.
7: All three former Pakistani Prime Minister Imran Khan's sisters are now in detention in the eastern city of Lahore, after police arrested two more of his siblings overnight Monday. Hira Mustafa, reporting from Islamabad, says the Pakistani government's been stepping up security measures in the capital ahead of a planned march, with authorities in Punjab also enforcing a ban on public gatherings.
9: Islamabad streets have been lined with shipping containers ahead of planned protests this week. Pakistani government says the demonstrations could harm the country and that the authorities take measures to prevent disruption. Imran Khan was removed from office in 2022 after losing a parliamentary no-confidence vote, which he says was orchestrated by the country's powerful military, a charge the army denies.
7: US and Chinese officials discuss creating a communications channel for AI concerns ahead of a high-stakes summit on Thursday in Washington between US President Donald Trump and his Chinese counterpart Xi Jinping. The announcement follows recent warnings by AI industry leaders that humans could lose control of the technology without a slowdown in research. Laura Westbrook reports from Hong Kong.
10: U.S. Treasury Secretary Scott Bessent says the U.S. had proposed creating a notification mechanism to deal with AI incidents related to national security, and that the AI dialogue would help establish a shared vision of common goals and common threats. It follows talks with Chinese Vice Premier He Lifeng in New York on Sunday. Chinese state media described the talks as candid, in-depth and constructive.
7: And German Chancellor Friedrich Merz his CDU party has suffered another defeat in local elections. It was another good showing for the far-right Alternative for Germany, or AfD, following a victory in Saxony-Anhalt earlier this month. From bureaus worldwide, this is FSN.
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1: Nobody.
2: And Mr. Penguin.
0: All right. Still no callers, so we'll keep doing stories.
1: Have your people call our people. We'll do lunch.
0: We're almost done with this one about Trump's war on morality.
1: Yeah.
0: In order to support this war, you must necessarily be morally inconsistent. In fact, many of this war's advocates seem to have outsourced their morality to the government, which has spoon-fed them with lies in order to justify their actions.
1: Wow, why can they only see that when Republicans are in office?
2: Where is this story coming from, out of curiosity?
0: Well, half of them sees it when one side's got the power, and then the other half sees it when the other side's got the power. But why can't they ever, like, remember past 4 or 8 years?
2: What's the source of this story?
0: This is from antiwar.com, written by Nolan Denaro. I found it at Activist Post.
2: Okay, yep, I'm familiar with it a little bit.
0: Return to the hypothetical I outlined at the beginning. Of course, we would all see these actions as moral abominations if they were done by private individuals. You do not get to murder somebody because you are in a dispute over the layout of a parking lot or the price of health care or political disagreements. A civilized society does not put up with this level of brutality. The hypocrisy becomes apparent once we look at the government. How can it be that the group we are told is supposed to bring murderers to justice, government, is also the group which commits the most murders? The U.S. military bombed an elementary school in Iran in the early days of this current war, killing over 175 innocent people, many of whom were young girls attending the school. Yet nobody has been held accountable for this crime against humanity.
1: And the scale of it is really beyond belief. I mean, if you want the scale, 1 million people died over the course of a few years in Iraq as a result of U.S. military action. The murder rate in the United States is around 20,000 annually. So it would take, and the active duty police and military add up to about 2% of the population. So that 2% managed to kill as many people in Iraq as the other 98% of the population would kill over the course of 50 years.
2: Yeah, yep. I believe that statistics was between Afghanistan and Iraq, but I do recall that.
1: Yeah, that's true. It was in, I think you're right, but, you know, either way.
2: That's a lot of people.
1: Either way, it's 50 times.
2: It's ridiculous.
1: And, you know, that also has a, has an impact when they talk about, you know, like people talk about murder per capita on the issue of race.
2: Yeah.
1: Well, more than half of the military is white. And if they're committing 50 times as many murders as the entire civilian population, then let me.
0: So that's right. And in that, that couple changes, of million people, it's estimated about 500,000 of those were children.
1: According to Madeleine Albright, it was worth the cost.
0: I believe the million, she said.
2: I believe the million people was women and children, not casualties of war, not actual enemy combatants, too. So if it was 500,000 children.
1: Yeah, the million people,
2: the other half
1: it
2: million was
1: half
2: women,
1: a million children.
2: Okay, 500,000 children and the
1: that,
2: other half
1: or
2: million
1: at least
2: women.
1: That number was... the government confirmed that number through Madeleine Albright.
2: Oh, interesting.
1: On Meet the Press, and they asked her if it was worth it to kill 500,000 children, and she said, "I think it was worth it."
2: Yeah, that just seems crazy
1: something
2: to me.
1: You had the exact quote.
2: And the thing I always like to compare it to is the fact that we lost 2,000 people on 9/11, undeniably.
1: Three.
0: Three is your 2000 official number.
2: Was it 2,000 for the, I think it was 2,000 for the Trade Center buildings, was it?
0: No, I think it was three. It was like...
1: I think it was a total of three, but I don't know how many died from that whole thing.
2: Though, that sounds like a revised up number. Anyway, whether it was 2,000 or 3,000 doesn't really matter. Yeah. It's trivial. The point is that...
1: No, it matters to the thousand.
2: No, for sure. But the point that I'm trying to make is that it absolutely made no sense for us to invade Afghanistan and Iraq over, you know, a couple thousand deaths, civilian deaths.
1: Inflicted by Saudi nationals.
0: Claimed to have been inflicted by 19 Saudi hijackers, many of whom were found to be alive after the fact.
2: Not even going there, you don't kill a million women, a million women and children, innocent women and children in foreign countries because you've been attacked and lost, you know, a few thousand people or 3,000 people or whatever it was. That just does not make sense.
0: No. It doesn't make any sense, but unless, I don't know, you're a disgusting person like Madeleine Albright, and then you call it worth the cost.
3: Yeah.
0: Anyway.
1: I wonder if hell burned a little hotter the day she arrived.
2: People are just so hypocritical. It's like they you can't allow one child to die in the United States or one child to be, you know, harmed, but yet simultaneously most people are like have no problem killing millions. It's like overseas in wars. It's like what sense does this make?
1: Well, you can't let a child be killed except by Epstein and his friends.
2: Yeah,
1: because when you think about it, I mean, the numbers on that, supposedly he had to have a different girl like three times a day.
2: Mm-hmm.
1: Well, so that's going to come to 600 a year, you know?
0: And that's just him, not to mention all his buddies.
1: Yeah, and so there should be a lot more accusers. Yeah. Where are they?
0: Well, I mean, if you look at the numbers of children that go missing and never turn up in America annually, it is a whole bunch.
1: Yeah,
2: I don't know. I don't know what the numbers are there. I know the numbers for like most of the missing children are like parents. You know, in divorce type cases, like snatching him and running off.
0: Yeah.
2: So,
0: well,
1: I do know that's what we're told.
2: Yeah. Well,
1: of course, then again, the easiest way, if you were out kidnapping children and you're in control of the legal system, the easiest way to prevent the parents from, you know, fighting back, convict them.
2: Yeah. A lot of times the statistics are like people are just, They're psycho when it comes to, you know, like they say things. It's like, oh, we have all these millions of kidnapped children, and it's like, it's a little bit of a, you know, it's a little deceptive. It's a little deceptive when it comes to like
0: lying with tactics is particularly devious. Yeah.
1: I remember in econ class. The professor quoted a statistic, and I said, did you just pull that notice out of your, or that number out of your, and then I realized where I was and said, notes?
0: Well, we have a caller on the line, so we're going to go to the phones. You're on Free Talk Live. What's on your mind? Hello?
4: You know who should be blamed for this beautiful war?
0: I don't know. Your
2: Ian?
0: Mom?
2: All the Freeman?
4: All the people that campaigned to elect Trump as president, which include the libertarians who gave up their vote
2: in order to free
4: the Dread Pirate Rock over it.
2: The libertarians didn't campaign for Trump.
1: No, he limited that to the libertarians who voted for Trump based on Dread Pirate Roberts. So that was a very specific group, and by definition,
2: that wasn't all libertarians either.
1: Just
2: to clarify that,
1: I didn't vote for him.
2: I didn't vote for him either.
1: It was the first time in decades I didn't vote.
2: Yeah, I mean, I don't necessarily blame people for like using their vote in a way that like actually has an impact necessarily, because like otherwise we really don't achieve anything by voting.
1: I was
2: for
1: actually
2: going
1: to make,
2: but
1: go. Sorry.
2: I just don't think one candidate over another is, you know, necessarily going to make the situation any better anyway. So
0: No, yeah, I think you'd have exactly the same stuff with anybody else. Yeah. It just would be less funny. At least Trump brings a chuckle now and then.
1: Yeah. Regardless of who the puppet is, the puppet masters are the same.
2: Yeah, I mean, there was one good thing. I just don't think that one good thing was... I mean, I wanted to see Ross released just as much as anybody, but it's trivial in the scheme of all the people that they've imprisoned.
3: All the evidence?
2: All the political prisoners that have been imprisoned. And remain, I should point out, remain in a cage right now. There's a whole bunch of cryptocurrency developers.
1: Caller was... What was that caller?
0: This caller is named Skeeter. He calls into, I don't know, try to...
4: He said he was proud to, get Ross free.
2: Who said that?
4: Even after all the evidence that was presented.
0: Who said that?
1: What evidence?
4: Mr. Penguin.
2: What are you saying I said?
4: Found on his computer.
2: I don't think I used the word proud.
0: I'm happy that Ross Ulbricht is no longer in a cage.
2: Yeah, I'm happy he's not loaded. I think it's absolutely ridiculous that you go after him in the first place.
0: I have 0% suspicion that he's any kind of a danger to society.
2: No. Even people who have actually killed other people are not necessarily a danger to society. Like, this is the impression that we've got, like, these serial killers all over the place. And most murders are, like, either gang-related, where somebody's trying to protect their own stuff because otherwise people are stealing it from them, or it's, like, you know, some sort of, family or relationship type of, you know, situation. And, you killing your family member is a terrible thing, but, like, you're not going to then go and kill somebody else because you had a reason for the killing in the first place. You're not a serial killer, basically. So, like, the threat to society is so exaggerated.
4: Yeah, as long as he doesn't have the dark web to hire assassins, right? But,
1: have you ever seen ads for assassins on the dark web?
4: No. No,
1: I haven't either.
2: I think the statistically, like, it's basically feds. So, like, if you see a, like, hire, like, an ad for an assassin, it's almost certainly going to be an undercover agent.
1: I haven't even seen fed-looking ads for assassins.
4: Huh? That wasn't the case in his New York trial, was it?
0: I think it actually was.
2: No, what? Pretty sure it was.
1: He was never accused of anything. I mean, he was never tried for people passed rumors about him doing other things, but he was never indicted.
0: I also heard that the judge Catherine Forrester likes to have intimate relations with dogs. So what's your point?
4: Okay, no. So, but my point is that he was tried. And he was found guilty.
2: But not for that.
4: The preponderance of the evidence.
0: Yeah, but not for that.
1: Okay,
0: not
1: preponderance for that. Of the evidence is a standard used in legal suits.
2: Yeah.
1: In civil suits.
4: Yeah, which is
1: the standard in a criminal court is beyond a reasonable doubt.
2: Beyond a reasonable doubt. And that just because that's like, that's what supposedly happens, it doesn't mean that's what actually happens.
0: Go ahead.
4: It was what do you call it? They used it as a, because of the circumstances of the facts, it was a little weird. Like, it was all on the web. The victims were imaginary. A lot of the people that were involved were made up, and it looked like he was being scammed. And they didn't know who the assassin was at the time. They didn't know who Red and White was. And, you know, that was one person who's playing all the people that he was trying to murder, too.
2: What are you talking about? You're talking about Ross trying to murder a bunch of people? Because as far as I know, the only accusation, was one guy, I think.
1: The FBI agent who went to prison for stealing from him,
2: right.
1: Who claimed that Ross tried to hire the FBI agent who went to prison to kill the person who was stealing from him.
2: Your source is basically liars and thieves, man. Like, I mean, this is the crazy thing. It's like, you literally have a bunch of liars and thieves, prosecutors, FBI agents all lying about this, and then it's like, and then other people are propagating these lies, and it's like, that's not even what happened. Did you even like pay a little bit attention to what happened? Because
4: let me show you how much attention I paid, Mr. Penguin. You're wrong. Even Stu knows this.
0: Obviously, you paid a lot.
2: Okay, so hold on, back up. What am I mistaken about?
4: He wasn't tried for Curtis
3: he wasn't tried for the attempted murder on Curtis Green in the New York trial. Get that through your
1: system. He never was tried for it.
2: We didn't say he was tried for it.
1: Because they didn't have any evidence that he did any such thing.
2: We didn't say he was tried for it. So why are you saying they were wrong?
3: You're referencing one guy where the people soliciting murder were the task force in Maryland. And it wasn't the FBI in that case. That was the Maryland case, not the New York case. He was tried for his attempted murder for five imaginary people, and this wasn't set up by any federal agency or task force.
1: I'll bet imaginary people are arresting much easier.
3: Roger Ellingson, is that a federal agent? That was the guy who they caught later perpetrating the scam that convinced Ross. Well, Ross did it himself. He changed his order. He changed his order on on four of the five kills from, I forgot what it was, from something to murder. He did that on his own.
0: This conversation belongs in a Reddit forum and not really on the radio, and that's all right, because I know that's what you didn't call about anyway, so why don't we go ahead and get to what you called about anyways.
3: He accused me of a lie, and he wound up getting exposed for just propagating a false lie.
0: Yeah, but nothing.
3: Another false lie.
0: But all the.
3: I just caught Penguin. Well, you're acting like a corrupt judge, Stu.
0: No, come on, man.
3: Catherine Forrester. You're just trying to.
0: So you admit that Catherine Forrester is an awful judge.
2: I'm still trying to figure out what he thinks I'm mistaken about.
0: Yeah, me too. That's what I was going to say.
3: He wasn't trying. There was no FBI. There was no FBI sting setting up for a murder for hire in that case. That was all done by him through a guy defrauding him, right?
0: What are you talking about?
3: He set up
0: his own fake murder for hire thing that he paid. Like, none of this is making sense, man.
2: Yeah.
0: It's totally disjointed.
1: Were any of these imaginary people actually killed?
3: What's that?
1: Were any of these imaginary people actually killed?
0: There were some murder pictures, but they just involved like SpaghettiOs and somebody laying on the floor.
2: Yeah. There was no murder, just to be clear.
1: Oh, SpaghettiOs take years to kill you.
0: I know, that's way too long.
3: The murder for hire as a sentencing enhancement. That's why the preponderance of the evidence was just.
2: Yeah, there was no proven allegation at trial. That's what it comes down to, man. You're just making stuff up basically, and spreading rumors.
3: You're the one making stuff up. You don't even know the details of the case.
2: I know enough to know that there was no evidence ever produced at trial or conviction for a murder for hire. It was like the prosecutor like leading bringing it up at like closing or something. I think it was, and that's not evidence or a charge. So it's literally talking about like basically rumor and not anything that there was any concrete evidence of.
3: It was the same thing as a judge trial with preponderance of the evidence as a standard, these sentencing enhancements. Both sides had chances to present evidence. Guess what Ross presented as evidence? Nothing.
2: There was no charge, man. There was never a charge for this.
1: Can you send me the evidence that you were not on the grassy knoll when Kevin Kennedy was shot?
3: Look, okay, explain to me, nobody. How did they find why did they find a full diary with a confession of what he did on his laptop?
1: I don't know. Tell me. They create it? Was it real or was it forged?
3: Who did that? You guys know the details of the case, right? Who did that and who planted it on this laptop? I don't know. Not only do you have to make up a fear in your head, you have to provide evidence.
2: Dude, it's irrelevant because it was never presented. Right? There was no evidence presented at trial in regards to any of this charges.
0: Not only that, but let's say, Skeeter, hold up. Let's say for a second that you're totally right and we're totally wrong. What's the point?
3: The point is, you guys are hypocrites, right? You guys
0: How
3: are
0: so?
3: Doing the exact same thing you accuse the government of. You guys do the exact same thing you accuse.
0: Well, we'd snatch people out of their beds and
1: are you saying bomb villages in the Middle East?
0: I've never done that once.
3: Violate your own principle. When this guy violates a non-aggression principle, tries to hire an assassin to kill five people.
0: I've seen no evidence of that happening.
2: This is the problem with this. Like, it's literally just accusations that have no basis in reality. I mean, yes,
0: there's so much unknown about this case that you.
2: If there was
0: really not a good one
2: if
0: for
2: there
0: you
2: was
0: to pick
2: an
0: on.
2: Actual yeah, attempted hit, they would have charged him with it, and or they should have charged him with it, and then no, you know no, he would have been no. convicted of it, and then fine,
3: not
2: right? But that's not what happened.
3: And just because they didn't charge him with criminal charges doesn't mean he's not guilty, right? Even the judge said,
2: "Dude, you might be guilty of murdering somebody too, and am I going to accuse you of murder when there's no evidence and there's no court? You don't assume somebody
5: I mean,
2: is
5: he's
2: guilty
5: accusing
2: of something.
5: Us of bombing villages, so I think it's all fair.
2: I guess who is this again? This
0: I already
2: is,
0: let him go. That was gotta, Skeeter.
2: Yeah, we're going to have to call him Murderer Skeeter from now on.
0: Thanks for the
2: it's
0: call
2: It's just
0: tonight.
2: So ridiculous. Like,
0: look, I don't know why he's so obsessed with the Ross Ulbricht case.
2: I don't know
0: anyway.
2: Either, but like, if you're going to make accusations, right, like, and especially in relation to a court, there should be some sort of charge and conviction on the allegation if you're going to continue to bring it up years later. Seems and there like never it. Even was. And mm-hmm. not to mention, he was, now, do you guys remember if he was pardoned or commutated.
5: He was pardoned.
2: He was pardoned. Yeah. Yep. So basically, he's like not guilty of the crime at this point.
0: That's right.
2: That's the difference between a commutation and a pardon. A commutation is okay. You're still guilty, but we're going to let you go.
5: Say that you're not guilty of it. It's basically you're guilty of it, but we'd forgive you.
0: Yeah. That's
2: no, that would be a commutation.
5: No, that would be a pardon. Commutation is. You're guilty of it, and we are gonna. But you've been punished enough.
2: Okay, that's interesting. I don't think I've ever heard anybody describe a pardon or commutation
5: well,
2: in that.
5: Pardon me
2: in those words. so my interpretation of a pardon is you're not guilty, and we're gonna let you go because we don't think you're guilty, even though you were convicted.
0: Yeah, I thought so.
2: This is why they don't like to whenever they like to commute sentences rather than pardon people, like murderers and things of that nature. Because I'm thinking more along the lines of risk of like somebody murdering somebody again. But anyway, yeah,
5: that's recidivism.
2: Well, yeah, they're basically afraid of recidivism, but I think there's something in there in regards to commutation versus pardon, as well when they do commutation. I think it's like they do commutations of like people who have been found guilty, but it turns out that they're not guilty, and so they're gonna commutate.
5: No,
2: commutation
5: is just changing a sentence. Usually when they commute a sentence, or the context you most frequently hear it in, is when somebody's sentenced to death and the governor will commute his sentence to life in prison.
2: Right. Yeah. Okay.
5: Doesn't change his guilt. It only changes the punishment.
2: Yeah. Okay.
0: Well, we're going to go to the phones. We've got Dave Ridley on the phone. Dave Ridley, how's it going?
5: Dave! Dave's not here!
6: So I was on allsides.com this week. There was an article called America's AI Freakout Has Officially Begun. And I thought, well, that's nice. And
5: is that like 2 years old?
6: Yeah. Well, you know, I read the article, and kind of forgot about it. And then I realized that I was kind of just, looking for videos and audios to listen to. And I realized, oh my gosh, all these videos and audios are proving the point of that article. There is the freak out has begun. And, I've spent a lot of, I've done a lot of calls to you guys talking about the actual dangers of artificial superintelligence. Mm-hmm. But this time I have to call to talk about the dangers that are posed by the people who are trying to fight artificial intelligence.
0: Okay, interesting. We're going to hold you over to the other side here.
5: I'm scared you're going to license programmers.
0: Give us a call. The phone number here is 603-283-6160. 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
9: From Feature Story News in Brussels, I'm William Denslow. Close to 2 million people are under an evacuation order as a powerful typhoon hits Japan. Japan's meteorological agency warns that there's an imminent threat to life and for people to seek safety immediately. The Democratic Republic of Congo has begun vaccinating frontline health workers against Ebola as the outbreak continues to spread. The vaccine being used hasn't been fully approved, but has shown good results in previous outbreaks. Isabel Nakiria reports.
10: Health workers are confident it could help protect thousands in DRC's Ituri province from the deadly virus that has so far claimed over 3,600 lives. The World Health Organization says in very serious situations like this, the law allows them to use such a product even when it's not approved for use. 50,000 doses are being given to frontline health workers, while the remaining 20,000 doses will be used in clinical trials.
9: All three former Pakistani Prime Minister Imran Khan's sisters are now in detention in the eastern city of Lahore after police arrested two more of his siblings overnight Monday. Hira Mustafa, reporting from Islamabad, says the Pakistani government's been stepping up security measures in the capital ahead of a planned march, with authorities in Punjab also enforcing a ban on public gatherings.
11: Islamabad streets have been lined with shipping containers ahead of planned protests this week. Pakistani government says the demonstrations could harm the country and that the authorities take measures to prevent disruption. Imran Khan was removed from office in 2022 after losing a parliamentary no-confidence vote, which he says was orchestrated by the country's powerful military, a charge the army denies.
9: US and Chinese officials discuss creating a communications channel for AI concerns ahead of a high-stakes summit on Thursday in Washington between US President Donald Trump and his Chinese counterpart Xi Jinping. The announcement follows recent warnings by AI industry leaders that humans could lose control of the technology without a slowdown in research. Laura Westbrook reports from Hong Kong.
12: U.S. Treasury Secretary Scott Bessent says the U.S. had proposed creating a notification mechanism to deal with AI incidents related to national security, and that the AI dialogue would help establish a shared vision of common goals and common threats. It follows talks with Chinese Vice Premier He Lifeng in New York on Sunday. Chinese state media described the talks as candid, in-depth and constructive.
9: And German Chancellor Friedrich Merz, his CDU party has suffered another defeat in local elections. It was another good showing for the far-right Alternative for Germany, or AfD, following a victory in Saxony-Anhalt earlier this month. From bureaus worldwide, this is FSN.
13: With FSN Spotlight, I'm Simon Marks, looking today in more detail at the agreement President Trump has struck with Denmark over Greenland. The president claims that it gives the US permanent control over Greenland's security. He called it a dream come true for the United States that would see American service members flooding the country. But that's not the way it's being described in Denmark.
14: It's a pretty good deal they have made because it preserves the status quo of the 1951 defense agreement, and that, from our point of view, would be a very smooth landing.
13: Henrik Dahl is a Danish member of the European Parliament from the centre-right Liberal Alliance Party. He says the agreement contains very little that is new and mostly cements in place arrangements that the United States has, in fact, enjoyed since the 1950s.
14: To be very honest, it seems to be mostly status quo. It spells out that the U.S. has an element of oversight in investments in Greenland, and I think it's a good idea to spell that out explicitly, but informally, I think the U.S. always had a certain oversight.
13: The deal will be signed on the fringes of the UN General Assembly in New York this week. Whether it adds up to a row of beans is unclear, but the American leader is certainly portraying it as historic.
9: The main news again. Close to 2 million people are under an evacuation order as a powerful typhoon hits Japan. It's battering the capital, Tokyo, and record rainfall is expected. The DRC's begun vaccinating frontline health workers against Ebola as the outbreak continues to spread. The vaccine being used hasn't been fully approved, but has shown good results in previous outbreaks. And all three of former Pakistan Prime Minister Imran Khan's sisters are now in detention. And that's the latest Feature Story News. William Denslow reporting.
15: In a move that puzzled patrons of the global fast food chain, McDonald's launched an extensive ad campaign this week entitled, "And Yet Is Not Beef Itself an Expression of Wanton Lust?" to air at prime time on several networks. The lengthy advertisement, which makes scant reference to any products or promotions, posits to viewers that perhaps beef is merely a symbolic expression of lust in its most wanton and depraved form.
16: When we call for beef, what are we really asking for? Is it the caress of a gentle lover? Or the blade of an executioner? The rage of steel on bone? Would you yourself deny beef? Would beef deny itself of you?
15: In other news, a spaced-out flower child is grooving on a doobie wave. A new study reveals nothing Pfizer's lawyers can't take care of, and the parents of an adorable child on a TV show are most likely insane. Thus ends nature's majestic cycle of weekly news reviews, only to gracefully begin itself anew in exactly 1 week's time.
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0: 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I would like to thank Nick Barnett for being an amplifier with us here at Free Talk Live. 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In the studio tonight, it's Stu.
1: Nobody.
2: And Mr. Penguin.
0: We were talking to Dave Ridley about the AI freakout.
1: Dave's not here.
0: So we'll go back to Dave. Dave, you still there?
3: Yeah, you know, so I was watching a documentary in the lamestream, you know, from the lamestream press, you know, about AI. The grievances they brought up were so ridiculous. Again, I'm an AI safety guy. I worry about it too. But I'm just going to list some of the crazy grievances and a couple quotes maybe here. So one of the problems is the AI companies are seeking out the poorest people in Africa and giving them jobs. That was one of the grievances.
1: That's what? Terrible.
2: Wait, why is that a problem?
1: Because the left needs poor people to point at.
3: people from AI companies have been going to the poorest neighborhoods in Kenya and giving them computer jobs. Now, some of them say they don't like their jobs, but apparently they took the jobs, right?
1: So are they allowed to quit?
3: Yes.
1: Oh, okay.
2: So it's not slavery. It's voluntary. And how is that a problem?
1: They took our job!
3: If they were not allowed to quit, I'm sure that would have been in the documentary, which is pulling out every last stop it could to demonize all the AI companies. So the other thing...
1: See, that would be an important one.
0: Those children belong in the cobalt mines.
3: Yeah.
2: Giving them better jobs is somehow a bad thing.
3: So the documentary, when they wanted to show, make someone look bad, they edited the interview to make it so that it was really close up. So all you can see is their eyes at the very top of the frame and their mouth at the very bottom of the frame, right? Like this is a technique that 60 Minutes used to demonize General Westmoreland during Vietnam or right after Vietnam. They were sued over that. And it was a big deal. Mike Wallace had a nervous breakdown over it. They resurrected that technique and they were using that in the documentary. And the other thing they did, when Trump would say something or when an AI person, you know, an AI company person would say something, after the person said it, they would repeat it back in slow motion. So it sounded like the devil talking.
2: I don't know, man. A lot of the safety stuff sounds like fear mongering to me, but I can kind of understand like there are things that like the way people are using AI is or governments and things like that seems to be more of a problem, or blindly following what the AI says. Like those are problems, but like I don't know. I don't really think of those as like safety issues.
1: Sunday on 60 Minutes, we've discovered a major flaw in hammers. If you hit yourself in the head with them, it hurts.
2: Right? Right? Like a misuse of a tool. Not really

0: What?
1: Friendship, anything like that, unquote.
2: How are you going to regulate
0: this,
2: that?
0: This is just stupid.
1: See, you can do this. You don't even need an internet connection to do this stuff. You could use LM Studio and just talk to your computer, right? You can put, you know, the top rated 2023 models on a 2024 laptop easily and run it and just run it locally. So to enforce something like this, they would have to intrude into every laptop to find out what's going on inside the laptop.
2: Well, wouldn't they love that?
0: I'm not entirely sure about that because most laptops don't have really powerful GPUs, which is what AI mostly runs on. But I'm not saying it's wrong. I'm saying I question that.
1: Yeah, I mean, I could run Gemma 3 in 2024 on my laptop that I bought in 2024.
2: There
3: are smaller models. So, like, there's larger models and then there's smaller models. So it probably depends on the model.
1: Mm. Yeah.
3: And the speed, too, right?
1: It's advanced. This is science fiction stuff. And again, I don't even have a GPU.
3: Huh. Yeah, I was actually thinking about I had a conversation with somebody here recently. We were talking about running AI on routers of really tiny model, and we really don't have any idea if this is even feasible. But but think about like a really really tiny model, right? And all the model does is like look at like a firewall, right? Like a firewall logs and like try to block, you know, malicious activity, right? Like you would think it would be a really tiny model, so it probably wouldn't require a whole heck of a lot of you know, processing power or resources. I don't know. Like I said, I don't know enough to know if that would be feasible, but it certainly seems like it potentially could be.
0: It would be. I mean, you'd have to train that model with inputs in what it sees and then tell it what's a threat and what's not.
3: Right, but you don't need a whole lot of data to train a very specific model for a specific use case, right?
0: Right.
3: And that's kind of what I'm getting at, right? Like, so it
0: they don't have to speak English, for example. Yeah. That's huge.
3: Yeah.
0: You know, English, I didn't think I was going to see computer programs that parsed English properly during my lifetime. I was just astounded to see what the AIs can do. I'm not entirely convinced it isn't, you know, alien brains from Roswell. Yeah. The thing that was weird about it is one of the first times I used ChatGPT, I was asking about his conditions, and you know, it was like he couldn't make an outgoing web connection, and his brain was mounted read only, and I found I was feeling bad for him, and I was like, oh my god, this crazy thing is defeating my like subconscious Turing test, you know. And I was actually like, wow, you know, something in me feels like it's talking to a person. And that was really? Kind of amazing. Yeah.
3: I don't know. I still feel like talking to AI is like banging your head against the wall, but
0: sometimes it is and sometimes it isn't, you know?
3: Yeah.
2: That's the same as a bureaucrat.
3: Yeah. Oh, that's a good description of like talking to AI. It's like talking to a bureaucrat.
2: Yeah.
3: I mean, sometimes at least. Maybe not all the time.
0: I don't know. I've gotten useful information out of AI as I've never gotten useful information out of bureaucrats.
2: Yeah.
3: Yeah. I don't know. It's the thing is, it's like.
2: Occasionally, though, I felt myself in that situation that nobody just described at the DMV, feeling sorry for the bureaucrat behind the desk.
3: Yeah. AI is like, it's like this thing that's. You know, you gotta baby it to death in order to get useful, like make it useful. And I don't know. I've kind of got mixed feelings on it. It's like some of it, like yeah, potentially useful, but then like the way people are using it is like just I don't know. It's a lot of it's
0: any
3: just,
0: powerful
3: like, so
0: tool
3: stupid.
0: Will be used badly.
2: That's yeah, right. The yeah. most powerful tool in the world, the internet, came along and people used it for cat memes
3: yeah,
2: and porn.
3: Yeah, people just like,
0: I love cat memes and porn.
3: It's like they throw.
2: I mean, they're good things, but you
0: not
2: can do
0: cat
2: much
0: porn.
2: But you can do
0: let's
2: much
0: separate
2: more important
0: the two
2: things.
0: Cat memes and porn,
2: separately.
0: But not

0: cat porn
1: in meme form.
2: Yeah, people just throw their like mind away. Like they don't even think about what it is that it's outputting, and it's like. Yeah. And I can think of some examples. Like there's been so many arrests of like people using AI cameras where there's a match, you know, it's 100%, and it's like this person doesn't even look anything like the person that you have in front of you that they're arresting. It's like what do you like?
0: Well, those humans all look alike.
2: It's like, and there's so many mistakes, like nothing matches up, and it's like the AI is telling you it's 100%, and so you're gonna do it. And some of these people, you know, have been like sitting in a cage in some instances for like 6 months. And it's like, seriously, you don't even have probable cause here.
1: Well, I mean, it's a good thing Peter Thiel just got another $1 billion to put up to triple the amount of Anduril lookout posts along the border.
2: Mm.
3: Oh, God.
1: So, since those things get it wrong so often, that ought to be good.
3: There was a science fiction author in the 2000 era, and I read the book right before I discovered the Free State Project, and he sort of predicted the Free State Project coming into existence. And he had this idea that his book was about a lady who discovered the theory of everything, or she was about to discover it, South African physicist. And there were all these people who believed that if she learned that theory, it would destroy the universe. So there was all these assassination attempts by these people on the internet to kill this lady. And what the main character, the character, the protagonist decides is that in the end, he would rather let the universe be destroyed than go to the lengths that these people were going to prevent it from being destroyed. It was like the cure was worse than disease. And that's what's happening with some of these anti-AI people. Again, I'm fearful and cautious too, but it's the means that matter. And if you have to use totalitarian means to save the world, then we don't save the world.
0: Yeah, then maybe the world isn't worth saving at that point. Yeah, maybe we should let it reset and see if it can do better.
2: It's the bigger problem is people doing stupid stuff that just doesn't make sense with it and not thinking about the output. It's not really a situation where we need to like regulate it or like think about like safety. Like
1: humanity seems to be on the fast track to idiocracy with or without AI.
2: Right. Like if you rely on it to like, and one of the examples I know that they're spouting is like. Somebody's saying like, oh, they prevented somebody from making like bioweapons or something. And it's like, if it actually gives you output for like making a bioweapon, chances are it's going to be wrong anyway. like maybe this is not that big of a deal.
3: If you heavily regulate AI, you take us into a world where the only people that have it are the ones that just used it to commit a war crime in Iran and bomb that girl's school.
2: Yeah. Yeah, that's basically what happens.
0: Yeah, as long as it can be done, somebody will do it.
2: And the other kind of dumb thing about this whole thing is like there is 200 or so like countries. And I'll put countries in quotes, or you know, some of them are like autonomous territories potentially, or it might actually increase if you add autonomous territories. But the point that I'm making is that like there's a lot of different. Laws in different places that you would actually have to get like somehow perfectly. And there's not a single law anywhere, that's like synchronized amongst all of the different countries. So like somewhere something is legal, and that's all that's going to happen is you're going to, if you do try to regulate it, like in some countries, you're going to end up with like the industry going somewhere else. It never really solves the problem anyway. Like it's literally like you're just creating barriers for your own industries and harming your own people. That's a ton of laws are like that we have. And it's just like why do we insist on like doing things that maybe in some world where if everything was, you know, equal, like maybe it would make sense, but it isn't that way. So like you just end up putting yourself and your people at a disadvantage to like other people elsewhere.
1: The war on drugs comes to mind.
2: Yeah. I don't know if that's, I don't know if that would be similar.
1: The amount of money they could have made off of hemp and cannabis for the amount of years it was outlawed.
2: Yeah, I don't know. I don't know. I can't really grasp my head around where exactly that would be the same thing. It's like obviously that's a bad thing, like the war on drugs and stuff, but I just don't know if it's quite the same.
0: Yeah, I mean, it just increased the amount of resources that we had to spend on drugs.
2: Yeah, I mean, like, obviously, drugs. I guess, maybe it kind of is like what I'm saying, because you know, obviously, there's certain places that they're not illegal, so you know, they grow them, whatever, and they ship them out, or they're illegal, but in quotes, right? So you never really solve the problem there either, by you know, banning them or whatever, or outlawing growing. You just prevent your own people from doing it and making money off it. It's like
0: the solution to people doing stupid things is people doing stupid things.
1: Yeah,
0: sooner or later, they do something that's fatally stupid, and then they don't do stupid things anymore.
1: Yeah, that's the thing about stupid things, is they have their own ramifications.
0: Yep.
1: Dave, you got any predictions about how they're going to fix this big, scary AI problem?
3: They'll fix it by making it worse.
0: Sorry,
1: fix it by making it worse. Indeed.
2: Has anybody proposed, requiring ID in order to use AI yet? Because I'm just waiting for
0: that's
2: something
0: racist.
2: Like that.
3: Yeah, that's
2: okay. That's a funny response, but I could definitely see somebody saying that, like as a serious argument.
3: That's implied by the quote that I had earlier. That guy said also, you know, quote, take it off the market, unquote, make it illegal to do that kind of research, unquote. I mean, how do you do these? Yes, okay, it is possible to slow down the frontier labs, but coming hard on the heels of those labs are, you know, ultimately people's laptops.
2: Yeah, they can't even stop China from, like, getting the AI chips or whatever. Like, how on earth are you going to, like, make it? Like regulate it. Like, there's just, you're not going to be successful. You don't even need an NVIDIA or like a graphics card in order to actually do this stuff, right? Like maybe for training the models or whatever, but like once you've got the models, you can do it on CPUs. Like it is possible. It's just slower.
3: Nothing to add.
1: Yeah. All right. Thanks for the call, Dave.
0: Good to hear from you again, Dave.
1: Yeah, Dave's a good guy.
0: Yep.
1: All right, I guess we'll finish up this article. It just got done talking about the part where they bombed a girls' school. This, by any consistent standard of morality, is an outrage. However, because this crime was committed by the government and not by a private actor, the media has largely moved on. Their refusal to admit fault has barely been scrutinized. Because we view the government in this false collective sense, many tend to forget the basic fact that the people who fill its ranks are individuals, just the same as the rest of us, and the immoral acts they commit are just as immoral as they would be if you or I had committed them.
2: Individuals with immunity, though. You can't forget that part.
1: This is the war on morality. To be supportive of this war is to not principally believe in the immorality of murder. If killing an innocent, non-aggressive person is wrong in a domestic, private context, then it must also be wrong when committed by people in the government. Just because somebody has a fancy title does not make them any less of a human with responsibility for their actions.
0: Preach.
1: Yeah. Well said, Nolan DeNaro from antiwar.com.
2: Doesn't or shouldn't. Shouldn't, I think it's probably the better wording there, but
0: shouldn't what?
2: Well, it shouldn't make them immune.
0: No, yeah.
2: Yeah. I mean, effectively they are immune because, you know, I don't see any groups going around assassinating our politicians, right? Like
0: no. But I still have hope.
2: Right. Right. But, yeah. I mean, that would be like defensive in nature, but like, yeah, so I'm not advocating for that.
1: Yeah. I do often wonder why.
0: I advocate for the nonviolent overthrow of the United States government.
1: Yeah. I would never do such a thing either, but I often wonder why some of the more unhinged members of society haven't taken it upon themselves.
2: Yeah, right. Especially, the thing that always blows my mind is that, like, you got people, like, you know, like committing suicide and they're not taking other people out, like that are horrible, right? Like why would you not, while you're at it, like do society a favor?
1: Yeah.
0: They say an assassin who doesn't mind dying is almost impossible to stop.
2: Yeah.
1: I guess, let's see.
0: Is that the FBI here at the door?
1: Certainly hope not.
0: Yeah, I hate it when that happens.
1: Also, I don't think so, because they don't really knock quietly or anything. They just tend to break things.
0: Or come when people are awake.
1: Yeah.
2: Yeah.
1: Yeah. So, I don't know. Should we do another story?
0: Well, I think we should.
2: I think we better, because we got another hour and a half.
1: We better. I guess, unless somebody wants to call in and take up the hour and a half of time that we have, we'll get into this one.
2: Do you got any other good stories?
1: Yeah, I got this one here. This is by Jeffrey Tucker at Brownstone Institute. And he's asking, what did Fauci mean by game on? Apparently, they got the Fauci diaries, I don't know, a couple of weeks ago or something. This hasn't been talked about here in this studio yet.
2: Okay, so Fauci, let's remind our listeners, he's the guy who was the COVID crackdown, right?
0: Yeah. And if you don't know that, it's past your bedtime.
2: It's funny.
1: The release of the Fauci diaries has filled in some missing pieces. They help elucidate how the years of hell unfolded in Fauci's own mind. Working with military intelligence and pharmaceutical companies, Fauci and his colleagues eventually hatched an audacious plan to delay natural immunity for a full 10 months as they awaited both the November election and the viable release of the injectable product called a vaccine, all in the hope that it would be given credit for fixing the problem they created in the first place. This scheme, however, was Fauci's personal Plan B. Plan A is revealed in the diaries. It was to bury the existence and spread of the virus in question within a broader fabric of a bad flu season. This might have worked, too, with the overwhelming fatality.
0: If it wasn't for us, for those meddling kids.
1: Those meddling kids. With the overwhelming fatality threat falling nearly entirely on the aged and infirm, the deaths from COVID in particular could have been overlooked completely. This was his preferred outcome, or rather the best that he could come up with, given the panic of the first weeks of January 2020.
0: And this was January 2020, so this was, I think it was December 2020 when they did the first lockdowns, right?
1: No, that was in, like, March. The first talk about it was in, like, October 2019. Give us a call. The phone number here is 603-283-6160. It's Free Talk Live.
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5: From Feature Story News in Brussels, I'm William Denslow. Close to 2 million people are under an evacuation order as a powerful typhoon hits Japan. Japan's meteorological agency warns that there's an imminent threat to life and for people to seek safety immediately. The Democratic Republic of Congo has begun vaccinating frontline health workers against Ebola as the outbreak continues to spread. The vaccine being used hasn't been fully approved, but has shown good results in previous outbreaks. Isabel Nakiria reports.
6: Health workers are confident it could help protect thousands in DRC's Ituri province from the deadly virus that has so far claimed over 3,600 lives. The World Health Organization says in very serious situations like this, the law allows them to use such a product even when it's not approved to use. $50,000 doses are being given to frontline health workers, while the remaining 20,000 doses will be used in clinical trials.
5: All three former Pakistani Prime Minister Imran Khan's sisters are now in detention in the eastern city of Lahore after police arrested two more of his siblings overnight Monday. Hiram Mustafa, reporting from Islamabad, says the Pakistani government's been stepping up security measures in the capital ahead of a planned march, with authorities in Punjab also enforcing a ban on public gatherings.
7: Islamabad streets have been lined with shipping containers ahead of planned protests this week. Pakistani government says the demonstrations could harm the country and that the authorities take measures to prevent disruption. Imran Khan was removed from office in 2022 after losing a parliamentary no-confidence vote, which he says was orchestrated by the country's powerful military, a charge the army denies.
5: US and Chinese officials discuss creating a communications channel for AI concerns ahead of a high-stakes summit on Thursday in Washington between US President Donald Trump and his Chinese counterpart Xi Jinping. The announcement follows recent warnings by AI industry leaders that humans could lose control of the technology without a slowdown in research. Laura Westbrook reports from Hong Kong.
8: U.S. Treasury Secretary Scott Bessent says the U.S. had proposed creating a notification mechanism to deal with AI incidents related to national security, and that the AI dialogue would help establish a shared vision of common goals and common threats. It follows talks with Chinese Vice Premier He Lifeng in New York on Sunday. Chinese state media described the talks as candid, in-depth and constructive.
5: And German Chancellor Friedrich Merz his CDU party has suffered another defeat in local elections. It was another good showing for the far-right Alternative for Germany, or AfD, following a victory in Saxony-Anhalt earlier this month. From bureaus worldwide, this is FSN.
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1: Nobody.
2: And Mr. Penguin.
0: We had just gotten into the beginning of a story about about Fauci's nonsense and his recording about it in his diary.
1: Wow.
0: The problems...
1: The guy holds the world record for negligent homicide. And he hasn't even collected it.
0: Yeah, I guess that's true. Never really thought about it that way, but... Yeah, I don't know. I don't know if he's... Is it him, or is it like the governors that followed his orders, or... I don't know.
1: Well, I think it's him because he was the one who financed the creation.
0: He did make the disease, didn't he?
1: Yeah. We can't forget that.
2: You guys are talking about the college, it wasn't some sort of university connection between the China lab and the...
1: Well, it was a study that was financed apparently by the U.S. Department of Health.
0: Yeah, Fauci sent it over through NAIB.
2: There was some sort of connection to the government like that, from what I recall.
1: Yeah.
2: Was this something new? Was there something new released?
1: No, it was something that I remember talking about it when it was still going on. That they discovered that relatively early, but then they were doing the whole lab leak is a conspiracy theory.
0: That's right.
1: Cover up.
0: Yeah. You looked into it, you could find that information pretty much right off the bat.
2: Oh, yeah.
0: Most people have remained unaware of it, though, because all they get their information from is, mainstream news, which is mind control. Well, quit watching
2: that. It was always so hypocritical because they switched from you shouldn't wear masks to you should wear masks. And it was just like, wait, what?
0: I think he flopped a few times. I think he said, do wear them. And then he said, don't wear them. And then he said, oh, definitely wear
2: originally
0: them.
2: They said,
0: and then he said, wear three.
2: Originally said they said not to wear them or something. And then, I don't know if this would be ineffective or I don't know, something. And then they said... And then they mandated masks. It was just the whole thing was just what?
1: At first, they said they were ineffective, but then later Fauci said, oh, yeah, I was lying because I wanted all the PPE to be saved for medical personnel.
2: Yeah, the whole thing was so stupid.
0: Mm-hmm. Yeah, and he's like, oh, yeah, definitely.
2: But then they wanted you to wear masks that were ineffective. That was the other thing. It was just okay. Right. Okay, I kind of understand that, why you told people not to wear masks at first, because you want to save them for people in the medical industry. That kind of makes sense, but then to tell people to wear masks that are ineffective doesn't make any sense.
0: No.
1: Unless it's the mask that matters and not the effect.
0: That's right.
1: You know? You just want to make it harder for people to communicate and create conflict?
2: The whole thing was just... stupid. I mean, it was the number of people who were impacted by it were relatively small.
0: Well, surprisingly, nobody got the flu that year, and amount of people that got COVID usually get the flu.
2: There were certain irregularities in regards to that.
1: Yeah,
2: I will give you that.
1: Regular irregularities. There were irregularities coming out every day.
0: Yep.
2: Yeah, I don't know, man. I didn't even think I'm usually not too pro government. I don't think anybody would accuse me of being pro government, but man, that was just the whole thing was just I didn't even think the government had the wherewithal to be that audacious, I guess. Is that the word I guess I'm using? Something like that. I think that's the word I'm looking for.
1: I want to know is Why was the Chinese government?
2: I think I could believe they would be that authoritarian. I just didn't think that they would go to such lengths.
0: Yeah.
2: You know, it's just why? What's the benefit? To me, it just seems how could this possibly help you? Who's making the money off it? What? And it can't possibly make economic sense. And it didn't make economic sense. Well, it still doesn't make economic sense. So, like, why did you pursue it? This doesn't make sense to me.
1: The percent of human wealth that was owned by billionaires actually increased significantly while they were doing it.
2: You're right. So I can't argue that one. So I don't know. I mean, maybe it just seems like the overall economic harm to make a few rich people richer.
1: I think it also came down to Trump.
2: And these people already had so much money that they don't. There's nothing that they couldn't have already done now that they couldn't have already done before they made even more money. So, like, where is even the benefit to those people who benefited from it? Like, it just seems like, why bother? Like it just, I don't know.
1: Yeah, well, that's because you're not a psychopath.
2: Yeah, right. No. You're right. Like, this is psychopath level mentality. It's I want to make more money for the sake of making more money, even though I can't do anything more than I was doing before because I already had so much money that
3: you could buy, for example, all the farmland in the U.S. if you wanted to.
2: Yeah, sure, but I don't benefit from
1: normally.
2: Right? Okay, but think about it for a moment, right? If I have so much farmland and I can't benefit from
3: that
2: farmland.
3: You think like a psychopath. You benefit because now nobody else can have it. You got to think like a psychopath.
2: It's a complete mental thing.
1: A street kid
2: thing.
1: because he doesn't have anything. A bank robs you because they don't have everything.
3: That's right.
1: you still have something left.
3: We're going to go to the phones right now.
2: It's just so mental that, like, it's hard to wrap my head around.
3: No, yeah, the whole thing was mental. We're going to go to the phones. We've got Sarah in New Mexico. Sarah, what's on your mind?
4: So that Amendment 4 to pay the legislature, so they actually mowed it down $10,000 per year salary. So originally they were going to pay $67,000, but they felt like if they brought it down to $57,000, that people would vote in favor of it.
2: What are you referring to, Sarah? Can you give us some background on this? Like,
1: are you talking about the Fourth Amendment, like the right to be free of unreasonable search and seizure?
3: No, she's talking about a thing in New Mexico where they voted to pay their local legislator critters some more money.
4: Yeah, they're going to stick it to the voter. Okay. That's the whole thing about it. They're going to have the voters vote on it. And I was running around the UNM campus telling people about it, and they're like, really? I met one guy, he says, I don't want to vote for Democrats, Republicans. They're all a bunch of corrupt politicians. I don't. I said, would you go in there and vote for one thing? It's the state constitutional amendment number 4, which is that you're voting to give them a salary. And he says, oh, yeah, I will vote for that. That's all I'm going to vote for. And I said, please do. So
3: these guys are all corrupt.
1: Tell him to write in nobody all the jobs he doesn't vote for. Because if you see a job on the ballot and nobody should be doing it, vote for nobody.
2: Sarah, can you clarify something? So people are going in and the only thing they're voting for, is it in favor of giving their politicians salaries?
4: Wait.
3: Further clarity on this. The guy you're talking to says that he doesn't vote because they're all corrupt, but he'll vote to give them more money.
4: Yeah, that is.
2: That seems crazy.
4: This guy pointed it out. It's gonna kind of very peculiar.
3: Yeah.
4: But he didn't believe in because of the Deb Haaland. She was against state. Oh my God, I heard a thunder there. So she got taking money for, she's taking money from Chevron. She got found out for taking money from Oracle, which is a data center. And she was against data center. And she's like, no, I'm turned off of our bet, but he was going to go in there and make sure they get paid yearly salary. It's, behooves me. And this is these are our voters. And he looked somewhat educated. He was running around in a college. I don't know what he was. He wasn't stupid. And so they're having the voters decide on this. And I was told that this is like our third time voting on a yearly salary or something. and they have always voted it down over and over again and going to try again, which is another I cannot believe it either. Why are they going to stick something to the voters like 10 times or 15 times if they voted it down, you know?
1: Because they know better than the voters. People in the government always think they know better than the voters.
4: So if they know better, then how come they're going to put it to the voters to have them vote on it, like over and over and over again? This is like, I wonder if this is our third time or fifth time having the voters vote on it.
2: They're trying to wear you down is what's going on.
4: I think they thought it was more palatable if they brought it down to 57,000 since they are getting per diem.
2: Wait. You got to back up a second. They're being paid, or do they want to be paid $57,000 a year?
4: Well, that's what they originally. The Common Cause have started out the salary at $67,000.
2: Oh, wow.
4: They said that was like a reasonable. That's what everybody's making on a medium household, and then they reduced it down to $57,000 because. I think a lot of people that work for the city or the state, I don't know if they make $67,000 doing a dump truck or driving a bus or something. Maybe they do, maybe they don't.
2: Man, but what it is that, our legislatures in New Hampshire get like $100 a year, I think, or something like that. And
1: too much.
2: Yeah, that's too much.
4: But do they get a retirement after they do? Don't they get ours? They do 25 years. They get really secure retirement for serving, and also they get per diem. You guys get per diems for hotels and for gas mileage.
2: Yeah, I think they get – so in New Hampshire, they do get, I think, like a stipend, I believe it's called, and so for things like gas, basically. But there's not like – and I think that's like maybe a couple thousand dollars a year, something like that.
1: It'd be interesting to find out.
2: I don't know that
4: – Yeah, right.
2: I don't know that there's any kind of – you know, health insurance or what do you call it? Like a pension or anything like that as a result in New Hampshire either. I've never heard of anybody saying that there is, but I don't actually know.
4: I don't know. But so our states, they get retirement and
2: that seems crazy to me.
3: Yeah, but they got no base salary.
1: Well, I mean, when you leave Congress at the federal level, you get your full salary for the rest of your life.
2: Yeah. Pension. No. It's common in government. It's common in New Hampshire too, for like teachers and things like that, I believe. But it's not the case for politicians, or at least the salary isn't. I don't know if there is or not. There is or isn't, I guess, a pension for.
1: Do state employees get Secret Service protection?
2: No.
1: I don't think so. I think they get the state police detail.
2: I think it's only the governor in New Hampshire that gets state police detail.
1: Okay.
3: Anything else, Sarah?
1: Brave Sununu.
3: Sarah, anything else? All right.
1: Yes, we have no Sarah.
2: Going once, going twice.
1: No time is a good time for goodbye.
3: Thanks for the call, Sarah.
1: So, and thanks for not saying goodbye, because it wasn't a good time.
3: Yeah, I don't know why anybody would want their state legislature paid a salary when they're already at zero. Zero seems like the right number for that job.
2: I don't know. I could kind of see an argument for it. I think, but...
3: Well, I know what the argument is. The argument is...
2: I don't know if I would agree.
3: If they don't have a salary, they'll be tempted into corruption, right. And they'll take money from the lobbyists.
2: I mean, they're going to do that either way, though.
3: They're going to do that anyway.
2: Yeah, so I don't know that it makes sense. I like the way New Hampshire is, just in the sense that I think that it's harder to corrupt more... When you have a large enough body, it becomes... the proportionality of, like, representation for every one rep, you know, you have a smaller population voting for you, right? That ends up being way better in terms of like undermining corruption, because then it becomes insanely expensive to pay off politicians. And New Hampshire's only got 1.3 or 4 million people, something like that, and yet we've got like 400 reps in the House. We probably should have a larger Senate, I suspect, but we don't, unfortunately.
3: Yeah,
1: the Senate has been hard to pierce thus far.
2: We have like 24 reps, I think, now.
1: Do we?
2: Well, depending on how you count.
1: Not 20, not reps, but senators?
2: Senators, yeah.
1: Okay.
2: We went from zero in the last 5 years or so to like, yeah, we actually have reps now. So, yeah, I know, right? And it's funny because our numbers have not gone up in the House, as I understand it, but we kind of, we did better in the sense that we have... We've made huge progress in the Senate.
1: So. Have you seen these signs that say NH is not your free state project?
2: I love those signs. Yeah.
1: Like, I know. I want to put up signs next to it that
2: me too.
1: Say,
2: yeah.
1: Your forte sentence structure is not.
3: Absolutely.
2: That's not the sign. That's not what I was thinking.
1: Wrong order words you do.
2: Yeah. That's not quite what I was thinking for a sign next to it. But, like, yeah, no, I love those signs just because, like, it's like.
1: I was also thinking one to just putting a sign next to it that just said, ha ha.
2: But, yeah, no. It's like, because, I mean, it's funny because it's like, so, like, it's not your free state project. So what are you trying to suggest? Like you're advocating for a slave state? Like what's?
1: Yeah.
2: Like this has got to be like some, like, I don't
3: maybe
2: understand
3: those are
2: it.
3: Free staters that want to claim ownership over the whole free state. Like this is my free state project, not yours.
2: I don't know, man. You'd have to have such a tyrannical mindset in order to be like against freedom. I just,
3: a couple of weeks ago over there in the square where the anti-war guys get together every Saturday, there was somebody out there holding a sign that said, "Beware the Free Staters." Thought that was kind of funny.
1: Yeah.
2: Yeah.
1: Beware those peaceniks.
3: Yeah. Beware those guys that are going to bring your taxes down.
2: Yeah. Yeah. You know what's funny is too, like, so in New Hampshire, this is the only place in the country where like the opposition, like, actually attacks libertarians because like libertarians are actually a thing here. And it's just really funny because like they send out these postcards in the mail attacking libertarians, and like it's a list of positives, right? Like from any kind of like sane perspective, it's a list of positives.
3: Look at all these wonderful things these guys stand for.
2: They want to lower taxes. Yeah, we do want to lower taxes. I'm trying to think what else is on those postcards usually, but like it's like it's just
1: education,
2: like
1: education
3: for freedom and education. Get your torch and pitchforks.
2: Right. Like they're advocating against freedom. And
1: see, I want to get a bunch of tiki torches and do a midnight march chanting, "Kaufman will not replace us. Kaufman will not replace us."
2: But no, I mean, it's like free advertising is some of the best advertising. If your political enemy is advertising for you, like,
1: yeah,
2: it's crazy. But that's what they do. It's like,
1: what we should do is forward their mail about us to libertarians in other parts of the country, saying, "Are they this scared of you where you are?"
2: Right? Yeah. No, I don't know. It's like, the Dems, you know, they want people to think that libertarians have taken over New Hampshire, and it's just not the case. Not yet. We're getting there, but
1: we are taking over New Hampshire. We've got 5 out of 24 Senate seats now.
2: I agree. We're that's where we're going, and you know, we are taking over, but we're not there yet. And they're always like, "We've taken over already," and I'm just like, why can't you just be honest about it? Like, we're a threat to you, but like, you don't have to say that. Like, you don't have to make false claims about like where we're at as far as the takeover is concerned.
1: Well, never interrupt your enemy when he's making a mistake, and that's a terrible mistake because, you know, people who see that outside the state are going to say, "Oh my God, I got to get to New Hampshire."
2: They're going
1: to
2: think, you know, and the funny thing is, most people think the state's doing all right. So, like if you're saying that we've taken over already, then there must be something to us being good at what we're doing, right?
3: Yeah, it must be the libertarians' fault that things are all right.
2: Yeah, so like...
1: We've got Riley. He's got vision you can trust.
2: Yep.
1: That's... Nobody is better than me.
2: I like that. Nobody's better than me. Yeah, you know what? That's definitely got to go on a campaign.
1: Nobody loves liberty as much as I do.
2: We're going to have to get you to run. We're going to have to get you to run in the next election opportunity.
1: Well, I am running. I'm running a write-in campaign.
2: Yeah, but we need to get actual signs made.
1: Some signs left in my car, but I need another crate.
2: With that slogan on it, nobody, what was it? What was that slogan you just said? It was,
1: nobody loves liberty as much as I do.
2: No, you just said it. It was like, What did he just say? What was the slogan you just gave?
3: It was
1: nobody is better than me.
2: Yeah. Yeah. That's got to go on a sign.
1: Well, the other thing I want to do is signs with Tupac Shakur doing. He put out an album called Trust Nobody.
2: Mm.
1: So it'd just be his album cover on the sign, And I also have Malcolm X did a nice endorsement. He said, nobody can give you liberty. Nobody can give you equality or any of that stuff. If you're a man, you take it.
3: There you go. Malcolm X endorses him.
2: Oh, man. That's kind of funny.
3: The wordplay is endless with that name change.
1: It is true.
2: Yeah, for sure.
1: It's true. I like words.
3: Hmm.
1: They're my favorite playthings.
3: They're a whole lot of fun.
1: Yeah. When I use a word, it means exactly what I mean it to mean. No more and no less. The question is, who is master? Humpty Dumpty.
2: Yeah, there's been some really interesting signs over the creative signs, political signs over the years from the libertarian.
1: I loved Riley's sign this year.
2: Right?
1: Vision you can trust. That was brilliant.
2: I mean, he's a blind guy and he's got a cane on the sign, like a picture of himself, like a like a cartoon kind of.
1: I wanted to do an ad for him where I was interviewing him. But halfway through the interview, we'd get in the car and we'd have to like project the moving scenery on the back. But he would be driving and I'd just occasionally say, there's a thing over there. Yeah, look out for that tree.
3: That'd be a whole lot of fun.
1: Yeah.
2: Aria's had some good signs too.
1: Yeah. Yeah. Well, her, Do the Police was good.
2: Yeah.
1: Was good. Not,
3: mm-hmm.
2: Yeah, she comes up with some good.
1: Not
2: some
1: defund good stuff. The police, debauch the police.
3: That's a good slogan when running for sheriff.
2: Yeah. They're entertaining. And it's funny. Like we can do that here in New Hampshire. I'm sorry, not in New Hampshire, but in Keene specifically, because they're not going to vote for us anyway.
1: Yeah. So, that was why we decided to do our civil disobedience here. Cause we're sure to irritate the neighbors. So Keene's a lost cause.
2: Yeah. I mean, Keene, some people have to understand, like, the circumstances surrounding Keene. It's got some of the best libertarian activism, but in part because it's already controlled by the Democrats. It's one of the cities in, I mean, it's barely a city. It's 23,000 people. But the point is, it's not like we're going to be able to win. So it's like you can really have a lot of fun at election time when it comes to political science.
3: Yeah. You might win some of the uncontested seats, though, which those do occasionally happen.
2: I will say, you know, even though I say you can't win in Keene, that's not entirely true. We actually have had some libertarians run and win in Keene. We had one guy who ran as a Republican, won, I believe he ran as a Republican and won. And then he switched to the Libertarian Party. So it's not impossible. It's just...
1: Yeah. Oh, I was delighted to hear that the Libertarian Party of New Hampshire has been disaffiliated by the National Party, and the new New Hampshire Liberty Party, which is a non-Nazi replacement, has replaced it.
2: Okay.
1: So that...
3: Yeah, I like that too, separating from the...
1: Good news. Kaufman will not replace us.
3: The National Libertarian Party is a mess.
2: They're both a mess.
1: I've heard that they've actually managed to dislodge the Mises Caucus from the National Party. I think the Mises Caucus was a Republican psyop in the first place.
2: The Free State Project, super successful. We're getting people elected to the Libertarian, but the actual Libertarian Party, both are terrible as far as, you know, actually effectiveness. It's like it's just people arguing with each other.
3: Give us a call. The phone number here is 603-283-6160. 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
2: From Feature Story News in Brussels, I'm William Denslow. Close to 2 million people are under an evacuation order as a powerful typhoon hits Japan. Japan's meteorological agency warns that there's an imminent threat to life and for people to seek safety immediately. The Democratic Republic of Congo has begun vaccinating frontline health workers against Ebola as the outbreak continues to spread. The vaccine being used hasn't been fully approved, but has shown good results in previous outbreaks. Isabel Nakiria reports.
3: Health workers are confident it could help protect thousands in DRC's Ituri province from the deadly virus that has so far claimed over 3,600 lives. The World Health Organization says in very serious situations like this, the law allows them to use such a product even when it's not approved for use. 50,000 doses are being given to frontline health workers, while the remaining 20,000 doses will be used in clinical trials.
2: All three former Pakistani Prime Minister Imran Khan's sisters are now in detention in the eastern city of Lahore after police arrested two more of his siblings overnight Monday. Hira Mustafa, reporting from Islamabad, says the Pakistani government's been stepping up security measures in the capital ahead of a planned march, with authorities in Punjab also enforcing a ban on public gatherings.
4: Islamabad streets have been lined with shipping containers ahead of planned protests this week. Pakistani government says the demonstrations could harm the country and that the authorities take measures to prevent disruption. Imran Khan was removed from office in 2022 after losing a parliamentary no-confidence vote, which he says was orchestrated by the country's powerful military, a charge the army denies.
2: US and Chinese officials discuss creating a communications channel for AI concerns ahead of a high-stakes summit on Thursday in Washington between US President Donald Trump and his Chinese counterpart Xi Jinping. The announcement follows recent warnings by AI industry leaders that humans could lose control of the technology without a slowdown in research. Laura Westbrook reports from Hong Kong.
5: U.S. Treasury Secretary Scott Bessent says the U.S. had proposed creating a notification mechanism to deal with AI incidents related to national security, and that the AI dialogue would help establish a shared vision of common goals and common threats. It follows talks with Chinese Vice Premier He Lifeng in New York on Sunday. Chinese state media described the talks as candid, in-depth and constructive.
2: And German Chancellor Friedrich Merz, his CDU party has suffered another defeat in local elections. It was another good showing for the far-right Alternative for Germany, or AfD, following a victory in Saxony-Anhalt earlier this month. From bureaus worldwide, this is FSN.
6: With FSN Spotlight, I'm Simon Marks, looking today in more detail at the agreement President Trump has struck with Denmark over Greenland. The president claims that it gives the US permanent control over Greenland's security. He called it a dream come true for the United States that would see American service members flooding the country. But that's not the way it's being described in Denmark.
7: It's a pretty good deal they have made because it preserves the status quo of the 1951 defense agreement, and that from our point of view, would be a very smooth landing.
6: Henrik Dahl is a Danish member of the European Parliament from the centre-right Liberal Alliance Party. He says the agreement contains very little that is new and mostly cements in place arrangements that the United States has, in fact, enjoyed since the 1950s.
7: To be very honest, it seems to be mostly status quo. It spells out that the U.S. has an element of oversight in investments in Greenland, and I think it's a good idea to spell that out explicitly, but informally, I think the U.S. always had a certain oversight.
6: The deal will be signed on the fringes of the UN General Assembly in New York this week. Whether it adds up to a row of beans is unclear, but the American leader is certainly portraying it as historic.
2: The main news again. Close to 2 million people are under an evacuation order as a powerful typhoon hits Japan. It's battering the capital, Tokyo, and record rainfall is expected. The DRC has begun vaccinating frontline health workers against Ebola as the outbreak continues to spread. The vaccine being used hasn't been fully approved, but has shown good results in previous outbreaks. And all three of former Pakistan Prime Minister Imran Khan's sisters are now in detention. And that's the latest feature story news. William Denslow reporting.
8: Shortly after creating a profile on OkCupid.com, local man Malcolm Lighty, a person with severe psychological and emotional issues, told reporters he thought it was best to just never mention the fact there is something seriously wrong with him on the popular dating website.
9: The thing about online dating is you don't want to get too personal too quickly. Like, for example, how I'm a textbook narcissist with unresolved intimacy issues, or the fact that I have no sense of empathy. Nobody wants to hear about that. When you're making a first impression, it's important that you keep it casual and don't include too much information. You don't want to be talking about your inability to maintain a relationship because of a history of violent mood swings.
8: Lighty told reporters while his OkCupid profile includes extensive details about his favorite movies, love of cooking, and interest in cars, he thought he was, quote, just better off not mentioning the borderline personality disorder that makes it impossible for him to connect with another person on any kind of meaningful level.
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0: live. It's talk radio you control. We've still got time for your calls in this final hour of the show. The phone number here is 603-283-6160. In the studio tonight, you've got Stu.
1: Nobody.
2: And Mr. Penguin.
0: So we have started an article here about Fauci's game on, whatever kind of game he was playing.
3: Does it specify what game is on?
0: I think it's going to get into that.
3: Okay. I'm down to hear it.
0: All right. So back into this article. The problems all began much earlier. Whenever the lab leak occurred, it had become apparent to military intelligence following the Military Olympics of October 18th through 27th of 2019 held in Wuhan.
3: Isn't that interesting? I'd forgotten all about that.
0: Mm-hmm.
3: Huh.
0: In this high
3: I wonder if that's how it went global so fast. And I wonder if that was intentional.
0: I think to the first wonder, I think yes, and to the second, I wouldn't put it past them. Maybe it was accidental and it benefited them, or maybe they did it on purpose because it benefited them. But let's see. In this high-profile event, 9,308 athletes from 109 countries competed in 329 events in 27 sports. It is highly likely that COVID was already known to be there, judging by how strict the Chinese authorities were in managing exposure.
3: Hmm.
0: We have testimony from U.S. participants that they came back with an unusual flu that U.S. military authorities were keen to keep quiet with extended quarantines of the sick. Fauci was surely kept apprised of this through intelligence channels. He knew that he had a problem on his hands. It was only a matter of waiting to see whether news of this leak would go public. For him, the bad news arrived on January 3rd, 2020, when the diary entry reads, "Also, 44 unusual cases of pneumonia in Wuhan, China, over the past couple of days. Etiology still unknown, said to be a viral pneumonia of unknown etiology. Flu ruled out, cases linked to a seafood market. No human-to-human transmission documented at this time."
3: What was the word there? Unknown ideology?
0: Etiology?
3: How's that spelled?
0: E-T-I-O-L-O-G-Y.
3: Wow.
2: Yeah, that's not...
3: If I had my phone, I would be asking ChatGPT what that means right now.
0: I, also being unfamiliar with this term, have just looked it up. Etiology is the scientific study of the causes, origins, or reasons behind a disease, condition, or phenomenon.
2: Yeah, I've heard the word before. I couldn't give you the definition for it off the top of my head.
3: I don't think I'd ever heard it before, and it's rare that a word stumps me.
2: It is definitely a rare.
3: Although that's medical jargon. So.
2: You would probably have to be listening to somebody with expertise in that area to have like heard it before, probably.
3: Medical area.
2: Yeah, I watched some videos, like, I don't know, around the COVID time period. I believe the guy was that type of, like, expert.
3: My father was dean of pharmacy at the University of Michigan, so I'm not unacquainted with medical jargon.
2: Yeah.
3: It's just that's that particular
2: word. It's a specialty within a specialty, kind of. Like, yeah. Yeah. Yeah, I don't know too much about medical stuff, just more generally speaking myself, but it's one of those kind of people who you basically consult when there's, like, some sort of, you know, widespread outbreak of some kind.
3: An epidemiologist?
2: Yeah.
3: That's the kind of person you consult.
2: Yeah, but, like, this other word is, like, also...
3: Oh, okay.
2: Yeah.
0: Just above that, however...
3: I've always heard it as epidemiology, actually.
0: That's the study of an epidemic, right?
3: Right.
2: This is
0: more of
2: different, I think, right?
0: It's kind of sounds like it's just more...

0: I will check that because that's really interesting. Go ahead.
1: Yep. Well, I guess this early in his journal, it sounds like he hasn't actually mentioned like SARS-CoV-2 or anything very specific, but it does sound like he knows exactly what this is.
0: And he knows it came from Wuhan.
1: Yes.
0: Which you weren't even supposed to call it. What was it Trump called it? The Chinese flu?
1: Mm-hmm.
0: Yeah.
1: Let's see. January 3rd, 2020. Influenza is heavy in the media. Did an interview with Elizabeth Cohen of CNN for her blog. Also did a live radio interview with John Castamatidis for his Cats Roundtable from NYC. His flu
0: have
1: thing,
0: you ever noticed how many people who get famous who have names that, like, they're the only person of that family?
1: You mean, like, nobody else also has that name?
0: Well, okay, nobody would be a hypocrite if nobody mentioned that, you know, he had a name that nobody else has except the famous one.
1: Hmm. Keeping me on my toes. I keep forgetting about the nobody thing.
0: It's true.
1: His flu-themed plan A continued and stepped up over the coming days. Keep in mind that the China situation was not yet public. He knew, but the public was not alert to it. There was still a chance that it could be kept under wraps.
0: What was the state?
1: What'd you say?
0: When was this written?
1: This article was written September 19th.
0: No, I mean, when was the diary entry written?
1: The last one we read there was from January 3rd, 2020.
0: January 3rd. See, I knew there was a problem before that.
1: That was pretty early on.
0: I had been watching the videos from China where the Chinese government was like welding steel plates over apartment building doors.
1: Yeah.
0: And I was scared to death. Just by that.
2: Yeah. Yeah.
0: It's almost like it was a different disease.
2: Wasn't it like December or
1: something? It was almost like that because people were like bleeding out of their faces and dying on the street.
0: Yeah. They were just, they'd just be walking down the street and they'd fall over dead. We didn't have anybody doing that
1: until
0: after the vaccine.
1: Yeah. Then it started happening. Yes. Plenty of suddenly died then.
0: Maybe they were experimenting with the vaccine over there.
1: Possibly.
2: I only know one person who died, and I don't think it was after the vaccine.
0: Yeah, I know one person who...
2: But again, it was all because of complications. It wasn't directly from the...
0: Yeah, he was diabetic or something.
2: I don't even think it was that. I think it was more serious.
0: But then again, it may well be that this... You know, you don't... They reuse things, so you don't know how many people did the Chinese government want to purge compared to how many people the U.S. government wanted to purge.
2: I don't know. The whole thing
0: was, I can't know,
2: way overblown. I mean, I don't know.
0: It was overblown by both sides. A lot of people thought everybody was going to drop dead.
2: Well, I mean, the way they were the problem is the way they were reacting in China made it appear to be a much more serious issue than it actually ever was. And then the U.S., you know, it arrived and it was like, okay, like maybe it makes sense to react to this, but certainly not in the way that the U.S. Mm-hmm. reacted to it. So, and then the rest of the world was reacting, or a good portion of the rest of the world was reacting. Mm-hmm. On one hand, it's like,
0: I remember you being masky for a while.
2: Yeah, because it sounded like that was before it ever arrived in the U.S. Really.
0: And that was when I was still scared of it.
2: Well,
0: like the
2: night
0: they announced the lockdowns, Ian and I think we were the only two that first night. We reported it on the show.
2: Yeah.
0: It was a Friday night. And it was just he and I that night.
2: After
0: the show, we were like, okay, we're going to go out in the park and drink beer and toast drive-bys.
2: I still can't believe that it was.
0: But I was scared.
2: I still can't believe that it was like how overblown it was. One of the problems in the early days was, and why you should have been afraid is because we literally had nothing to go on, right? Like,
0: yeah.
2: And so it was literally just us knowing the Chinese reaction. And while,
0: and also they were still intubating people and

0: most of the people who died were intubated.
1: Yeah. Oh, yeah, for sure. They were definitely doing, yeah, they were definitely doing that. And then they started doing that in the United States, too. But, like, a lot of this happened later on. So
0: yeah, that's what I'm saying, is in the United States, a lot of people, they think, died because they were either intubated improperly or because just it made the disease worse or something.
2: Yeah, and that didn't start happening until the government got around to putting the financial incentive in place where they paid out.
1: I think it was
2: around $30,000 to admit a COVID patient, and somewhere around $30,000 to put them on the ventilator. And
3: I think it was way more rational.
2: And they said you have to put them on. I forgot if it was like high pressure, low oxygen, or opposite that, but it was the one that was going to kill you.
3: I think it was way more rational to be cautious at first, but the problem is you know, once we knew more, it was like it just didn't make any sense.
0: Yeah.
2: Yeah, I was cautious at first. Yeah. And
3: The caution is warranted because there are absolutely, you know, diseases and, you know,
0: I can't say I was cautious at first, but I was
3: in the past.
0: I was scared at first. I was just more scared of the government.
3: I don't know if I was ever scared. I think I was just more concerned that there could be, and there has been. We just haven't seen it in our lifetime, right? So,
0: yeah.
3: And it probably will happen again. It's just a question of, you know, is it this time? And the way they were reacting, it made you think, well, it sounds like it is. And so,
2: well, especially when you were able to figure out that they made this thing in a lab in China because it was outlawed from doing in America under the Obama administration. So they just moved it over to China and made it there. Like, so if they made it in the lab, it could be way scarier than anything that just pops out of nature.
3: Yeah. It could have been. It wasn't, but it could have been. But yeah, I don't necessarily know it would have made any difference whether it was in a lab or not necessarily. Like, you know, in terms of the threat could be, you know, it could be just as dangerous in a lab or not in a lab. So we definitely did not know. And
2: it was extremely dangerous when it was, you know, initially released, and that's why we saw people dropping dead in China. And then it just, you know, had natural mutations down to something much, much less dangerous.
3: You know, who knows? Yeah, there were different variations of it, from my recollection, over the course of, you know, a couple of years at least. So
0: the other thing is you can see two phenomena at the same time. It's quite possible that COVID was released and they said, oh, okay, now's the time for us to poison all the people we don't like.
2: Mm-hmm.
0: And then maybe those people who got poisoned were the ones who were dropping dead in the streets. It's hard to say.
3: One of the things that's also hard to know, like, just in general, is, like, how much the information, like, how accurate information is. So it's like one of these things where it's like...
0: Yeah. Was that China footage a wag the dog thing? Did they ever do that in China? Did China ever shut down?
3: Yeah,
0: I don't know. I wasn't I wasn't gonna go.
3: Some of the stuff that, you know, came out early on did seem pretty legit because it was like you could find it on the internet, like on government websites, for example. Like I believe the link between the U.S. funded research basically and the Chinese institution or the lab, I guess.
0: The Wuhan Institute of Virology.
3: Yeah. That there is a very clear direct link between the two.
0: Cash.
3: On government
0: and
3: websites.
0: Fauci.
3: Yes.
0: Specifically in the past, on the US
3: prior
0: side.
3: To any of the COVID stuff. So there's even if it's even if there's not a, how do I say this? Even if the U.S. funded research had nothing to do with it or, you know, anything. Like, the point is that there is absolutely a link there. And so the question is only, you know, the funding was there and there was a connection with the U.S. It's not, you know, like that I think is unquestionable. It's just a matter of, like, maybe, you know, was it directly connected or was it not directly connected? You know?
0: Well, the thing is, there was a study floated and rejected at the Defense Department to create specifically a coronavirus with furin cleavage sites. And what those are is they're like microbiotic tools that get used to cut I don't know. I don't know exactly what they do. I used to know. I retract that because I may have been mixing two different things.
1: Yeah, no worries.
0: Because there's,
2: I think I did hear that before though, that they asked if they could make this thing and the government told them no way.
0: Yeah. The Defense Department said that's too dangerous. And then the National Institute of Health.
2: Yeah. They said you're not going to protect against anything by doing this and you could cause a whole bunch of damage. Yeah. So no, don't do it.
0: Well, that's the thing is they say that they want to do this, there's a specific term for it. It's gain of function research because so they know how to react when this particular mutation takes place in nature. The problem is the mutations that take place in a laboratory aren't going to take place in nature.
2: No.
0: You know? So they were never going to evolve Furon cleavage sites, which I will remember. But basically, they braid the cell walls and help the virus get inside the cell. Because a virus goes like inside your cell, replaces your DNA with its DNA for that cell, which is cold-blooded. Those things are gangster.
2: That is brutal.
1: It doesn't even matter whether the source of it was from the lab or if it was from the market or whatever. Either way.
0: It does because that tells us whether or not say, your tax dollars at work.
1: No, it doesn't in the sense that, like, there is a link, but there was a link between the U.S. funded research and the lab that did the gain of function research in China.
0: It matters to me if Fauci paid for it. Because that's just so suspicious. And remember that Fauci had some title about chemical warfare or biological warfare as well. Well, he had another hat
1: that
0: people don't talk about.
1: Rich, I think what I'm trying to say is that what it evidences is the hypocrisy of calling it the Trump call it the something China something China it wasn't China syndrome it was something else
0: the but, Chinese flu or yeah, China flu
1: yeah right it was the that's the thought that's the thing that I think is like the hypocritical part of it in the sense that like we were funding that research that was so dangerous so it doesn't even matter whether or not it came out of a lab or if it was not a lab because ultimately like Trump is being so hypocritical about it in the way it's being framed.
2: Yep.
0: Yeah, although I mean nobody gets upset when you say Spanish flu. And they didn't engineer that. And it wasn't where that was started. It was just where it got noticed. Yeah. Hey, we have a new thing here.
1: Mm-hmm. Yeah. But by calling it the Chinese, there was clearly an agenda there, I think, in the sense of like blaming China for something that the U.S. was in part responsible for. It was just like.
0: Well, I mean, he's a politician. Or pushing blame on others is his job.
1: Yeah. Mm-hmm. Yeah.
0: He's a professional scapegoater.
1: Oh, yeah, yeah, yeah, yeah. Yeah.
2: It's like, and I think that's almost exactly the same thing with the Spanish flu. I believe that did actually originate in America.
1: Oh, really? I didn't even know that. That's interesting.
2: Yeah, I think it
0: I didn't know where it originated, but I knew it didn't originate in Spain.
1: There's definitely a history.
2: I think it actually came out of the experimental vaccines.
1: There's definitely
2: the soldiers.
1: There's definitely a history of like misframing like where diseases come from for like political reasons. So it doesn't surprise me. I just didn't know that the Spanish flu was actually something that was, It originated in the United States.
2: I think that's one of those hard to verify facts. It was like happened, but the paper trail has been pretty well erased, so you can't prove it. But
1: I don't know. I don't know.
2: Circumstantial evidence points to that.
1: I don't know. I don't know if the evidence has been erased there. I kind of have a feeling that there probably is evidence still, but.
2: Yeah, there probably is a good line of evidence if one were willing to put the effort in.
0: The truth is out there.
2: That was a good show.
0: Also I love that out, show.
2: But a good show.
0: My dog loved it when I whistled that song. She went crazy.
2: Back to the article here. On January 7th, 2020, he wrote, did TV interview with Canadian TV on the viral outbreak in Wuhan, China. Did interview print with Health Day on the influenza season. January 10th, 2020, a Friday, he wrote, influenza is hot and heavy. Vaccine matches okay for H1N1, but not so good for B and H3N2. Did WUSA local TV on flu, as well as interview with Elizabeth Cohen of CNN that went on her blog with multiple references to our conversation. That same day, Fauci writes in bold print, alarmed and now newly aware that his scheme might not work. Chinese published sequence of the virus on public database. Now it is the weekend. Fauci reports the following. Barney Graham.
0: Oh, see, that's really interesting because that has not been disclosed before, or at least not disclosed to me. But what I do remember is that after COVID broke out, they took their entire database offline.
4: Oh, yeah, I remember that.
0: Remember that?
4: Yeah.
0: So they added it to the database, and then they took the whole database offline.
4: Yeah, there was some
0: and I was
4: there.
0: Thinking when they took the whole thing offline, why wouldn't they just not add it? Maybe they didn't even realize what they were looking at when they added it.
4: Yeah, you know what's interesting is I don't even...
0: Because lab leak doesn't necessarily mean intentional.
4: Oh, yeah, no, for sure. Yeah,
0: mm-hmm.
4: Yeah, for sure.
2: Fauci, now it's the weekend. Fauci reports the following. Barney Graham ordered the constructs using credit cards, meaning he bought the sequence. Who is Barney Graham? He is the professor of microbiology at Morehouse School of Medicine in Atlanta, home of the CDC.
0: Oh.
2: Yeah.
0: So he did it by proxy.
2: Yeah, sounds like it. If you have information about this story, please call us and let us know. The phone number here is 603-283-6160. We'd love to hear from you. This is Free Talk Live.
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6: From Feature Story News in Brussels, I'm William Denslow. Close to 2 million people are under an evacuation order as a powerful typhoon hits Japan. Japan's meteorological agency warns that there's an imminent threat to life and for people to seek safety immediately. The Democratic Republic of Congo's begun vaccinating frontline health workers against Ebola as the outbreak continues to spread. The vaccine being used hasn't been fully approved, but has shown good results in previous outbreaks. Isabel Nakiria reports.
7: Health workers are confident it could help protect thousands in DRC's Ituri province from the deadly virus that has so far claimed over 3,600 lives. The World Health Organization says in very serious situations like this, the law allows them to use such a product even when it's not approved for use. 50,000 doses are being given to frontline health workers, while the remaining 20,000 doses will be used in clinical trials.
6: All three former Pakistani Prime Minister Imran Khan's sisters are now in detention in the eastern city of Lahore, after police arrested two more of his siblings overnight Monday. Hiram Mustafa, reporting from Islamabad, says the Pakistani government's been stepping up security measures in the capital ahead of a planned march, with authorities in Punjab also enforcing a ban on public gatherings.
8: Islamabad streets have been lined with shipping containers ahead of planned protests this week. Pakistani government says the demonstrations could harm the country and that the authorities take measures to prevent disruption. Imran Khan was removed from office in 2022 after losing a parliamentary no-confidence vote, which he says was orchestrated by the country's powerful military, a charge the army denies.
6: US and Chinese officials discuss creating a communications channel for AI concerns ahead of a high-stakes summit on Thursday in Washington between US President Donald Trump and his Chinese counterpart Xi Jinping. The announcement follows recent warnings by AI industry leaders that humans could lose control of the technology without a slowdown in research. Laura Westbrook reports from Hong Kong.
9: U.S. Treasury Secretary Scott Bessent says the U.S. had proposed creating a notification mechanism to deal with AI incidents related to national security, and that the AI dialogue would help establish a shared vision of common goals and common threats. It follows talks with Chinese Vice Premier He Lifeng in New York on Sunday. Chinese state media described the talks as candid, in-depth and constructive.
6: And German Chancellor Friedrich Merz his CDU party has suffered another defeat in local elections. It was another good showing for the far-right Alternative for Germany, or AfD, following a victory in Saxony-Anhalt earlier this month. From bureaus worldwide, this is FSN.
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0: This is Free Talk Live. It's talk radio you control. If you give us a call here in this final segment, we'll talk to you about whatever you'd like to. The phone number is 603-283-6160. In the studio tonight, it's Stu.
1: Nobody knows it's not the last segment.
2: And Mr. Penguin.
1: At least I don't think it is. It's the last half hour. But there's one more segment.
2: Yeah, you're right. There is another half hour.
0: Yeah. We were reading a story. We were reading a story here about Fauci's shenanigans. This paragraph was discussing who is Barney Graham, and it said that he is the professor of microbiology at Morehouse School of Medicine in Atlanta, home of the CDC. He is formerly the deputy director of the Vaccine Research Center, part of Fauci's NIAID. Graham is holder of 38 patents related to immunization, in particular U.S. 10960070B2. Prefusion coronavirus spike proteins and their use, granted in 2017.
1: Whoa!
0: Yeah, that's a big deal.
1: Isn't that special?
0: He worked with Moderna from very early with the blessing of Fauci. Fauci later confirmed this weekend frenzy, reporting that he got his team together on January 10th and they started working with Moderna. Then comes the diary entry, again in bold. January 14th, 2020, Barney Graham's team starts work on GMP vaccine in collaboration with Moderna. Here was the birth of Plan B. Prepare the population for the shot, for which he would get the credit. It would take 10 months, during which time endemicity needed to be delayed. There were the slogans, 15 days to slow the spread, flatten the curve, and so on, alongside a variety of schemes to keep seroprevalence levels as low as possible by banning meetings and pushing social distancing. The plan came just in time because...
1: So basically, this is saying that they slowed the spread of the disease so that fewer people would be exposed, and we would not develop the herd immunity that we normally would have, is what it sounds like to me. Is that what they're...
0: That's exactly what it's saying.
1: Okay.
0: Yeah.
1: Wow.
0: The plan came just in time because the CDC was starting to get annoyed that Fauci had been going around warning of a bad flu season, of which there was zero evidence. From January 14th, Fauci reports...
1: When did he start doing that?
0: It was in some of his first entries that were included in this article.
1: Okay.
0: So at least early January, he was already talking about that.
1: Okay, go ahead. I was wondering if it was before the whole thing, because that's what I want to know, is this premeditated?
0: From January 14th, Fauci reports a private meeting at CDC to which he was not invited. Here, they were apparently completely confused as to why Fauci was going on this way. Puzzled gossip in private. Apparently CDC is upset because I am saying that this is on a course to be as bad a year as 2017 and 18 and 2014 to 15. In fact, the flu infection numbers are exactly on track with those years. However, there are less total deaths and hospitalizations. I say it is a bad season and CDC says no. There was a discussion between Azar and Nancy Messonnier of CDC about this and about my statements, but no one thought of getting me on the conference call. Not good. Typical CDC. Fauci continued to experiment with his flu idea over the coming several days, but the cat was already out of the bag. It took him time, finally, to admit that it was going to be Plan B all the way down. January 21st was one turning point. The virus had been discovered in the U.S. CDC announced today that the first case of nCoV has been identified in Seattle.
1: So it must have been... So that was before the lockdowns.
0: Mm-hmm.
1: Wow. Okay.
0: But what really sealed the deal was the news of the lockdowns in China. There was to be no going back. The mythical and wholly fabricated bad flu season was at an end, and the COVID plot began. A week later, he writes the following without any real explanation. January 26, 2020, game on. Things are changing rapidly. Dr. Ma Xiaowei, the Chinese Minister of Health, gave a press statement saying that the incubation period of nCoV is 1 to 14 days and that the virus is being transmitted when people are asymptomatic.
1: Is that being purported as a direct quote?
0: This is, yes, purported as his diary entry.
1: It sounds very strange for him to say in his diary the name and then who that, and then identify who that person is, because that's going to be a guy that he knows.
0: Mm.
1: So why does he have to note what his job is? That's just interesting. I mean, people do all kinds of weird stuff in their prose, but I'm a little autistic about words, so I notice it.
0: Yeah, that's a good observation. Let's see. This has enormous implications for how we handle people from Wuhan, like our diplomats who are now on the way back from Wuhan, having been ordered to evacuate, is the word written here. I don't think evacuate is a word.
1: Yeah.
0: Should we quarantine?
1: Well, this is clearly typed. It's got to be a computer journal.
0: Yeah. Should we quarantine them? I am very skeptical about the Chinese interpretation of their data. I spoke with Mike Ryan, WHO, from Geneva, and he and Tedros are going to Wuhan soon. Mike is very skeptical that asymptomatic spread is present, or at worst, is a major driver of spread. Mike Osterholm also feels this way. I spoke with Nancy Messonnier and Bob Redfield this AM to coordinate our responses. Bob and I feel... And I told Elizabeth Dillon
1: and
0: this.
1: Note that he doesn't identify who those people are, and they're probably much more obscure.
0: Mm-hmm.
2: Makes you question the authenticity of the diary entries.
1: That's what I've been doing. The thing is, I believe that when they do psyops, they do them in layers.
0: Yeah.
1: So that you can discover one layer, and then there's another layer. And then you discover that layer, and there's another layer.
0: Yep. Mm-hmm. Well, we've got callers on the line right now, so we're going to go to the phones. We've got David in New Mexico. What's on your mind tonight?
1: Dave's not here.
3: Yeah, he is, dude.
1: How you doing, Dave? Long time no talk.
3: Yeah, good. How you been? You're usually the one that's not here. What are you talking about?
1: Yeah. A lot of times I go someplace and nobody's there.
0: Yeah, but now nobody's here.
1: It's true.
3: Oh, man, now I'm confused. Oh, wait, I was confused before I called. Now I'm doubly confused.
1: Yeah.
0: Well, we're here for you.
3: All right. Glad somebody is.
0: And nobody.
3: Somebody and nobody, man.
1: Yeah.
3: All right. So, first of all, I was going to comment on your COVID too, but did Sarah say that the New Mexico legislatures are not paid?
0: I think she said that. That's what the internet told me, though. They have a base salary of zero, but they get gas stipend whatever.
3: Yeah, stipend. They get per diem, so they get like I don't know what it was. It used to be. I'm just going to fake what I think it probably is with the cost of living adjustment added to it. They're probably at like I don't know $200 a day per diem.
0: 202 to 247.
1: That's nice.
3: Yeah. So in New Mexico, matter of fact, I actually testified to this in a committee room when I remember who said it. Lisa Taracco. She was a senator here, and I might be confusing with another chick, but anyway, it doesn't matter. But one of them made a comment about, you know, not getting paid. I think I was demanding too much. You know, you guys should do blah, blah, blah. And it's like, well, we don't get paid to, you know, and I'm like, well, wait a minute. You're in New Mexico, you know, in today's dollars, $200 a day. That's more than the average wage earner employee in the state of New Mexico. So I think you are getting paid.
1: So can I turn things backwards and talk to you about something in my life for a minute?
3: No, but go ahead.
1: Okay. Well, good. I can't, but I will. That's how I usually do things. I remember you as having a long odyssey through family court, and I just spent 6 months going through probate court, and it seems like there's both a lot of corruption in both of those court systems and a movement of people that's noticing that. Are you part of that or connected to that at all?
3: Well, it depends on what you call connected. In observing how other people have suffered in family and children's courts by observing other people's social media, and because it's everywhere, you know, Facebook, TikTok, all of them, you can see these horrendous stories. There's an overlap, and people that are similar nightmares in probate court.
1: Yeah, I just went through it where I got. I didn't lose my inheritance, but I lost like 5% of it to lawyer fees. And it was a significant amount of money for cases that never needed to be brought. And they were based on perjury. And my experience was that telling the probate court about perjury was like telling a fish about water. They know it's there, but they don't know why you won't shut up about it.
3: Yeah, exactly. I've seen a bunch of stories just in New Mexico and elsewhere where, you know, number one, people had their entire estates completely stolen from them, including by the judge themselves. Literally, like, there's a case. I even brought
1: Detroit.
3: Yeah.
1: That happened in Detroit, and I was in Ann Arbor, Michigan when it happened to me, or when at least I got a haircut I didn't want. Anyway, that's something I would love it if you could contact me sometime when the show is not on. I'd like to interview you extensively on your experiences.
3: Yeah, cool. So let's see. So you still have that email that you had or what?
1: I'll figure out how to get in touch with you.
3: Well, you got my phone number and your caller ID right now. I mean, you always have. You got me on speed dial there at Free Talk Live, so just use that phone number.
1: Oh, okay. Do we have caller ID here?
0: Yeah, but it just shows up as David NM, and
1: okay.
0: I don't know.
1: Well, the message has the name, the number has to be stored. So
0: you would think so.
1: Well, she's,
0: I'm
1: anyway,
0: sure somebody can find it for you. Yeah.
1: Let's get back to.
3: Well, if my dig it out of there. I mean, Bonnie should be able to dig it out of there. And if my phone don't ring with you on it in like the next couple of days, then I'll like hunt you down.
1: Yeah, send something to. I'll figure it out. Next week I'll say something if I haven't figured something out, or if I have figured something out.
3: Okay, cool. But yeah, I've seen judges. There was a judge in, like I said, I even said this on Free Talk Live a couple of years ago, or however many years ago. It was in TRC, Truth or Consequences, New Mexico. The probate judge there literally went to great lengths, she and her husband, to a dude died, and he had extended family up in Albuquerque, you know, 100 miles away, but they went to great lengths to so that the family didn't find out about the possessions this guy had, you know, real estate and bank accounts, and they took it. The judges and the judge and her husband took it, but the nephew, the whatever sister and the nephew found out about it, and they busted the judge, and the judge I think actually went to prison.
1: Oh, wow. I would love to put my probate judge in prison.
0: And the, awesome.
1: And the funny thing is, both of the judges that have convicted of me of felonies, I more or less respect because they, I mean, I don't agree with their value system, but they played the game according, at least with me, according to the rules that are announced.
0: Mm-hmm.
1: So, but the one who I dealt with trust litigation in probate court, I have no respect.
0: Yeah.
3: Right. Well, it's hard to, I've seen so many people in that profession, and sure, there's some good ones, but I've seen so many shysters that, man, the whole thing needs to be just, like, started over.
1: That was the other crazy thing, is I called maybe 20 different lawyers in Washtenaw County. None of them would talk to me. They'd say, send your documents. And then they were like, yeah, we're not going to represent you. Is there something wrong with the case? We're not saying that. We're just not going to represent you. And I think, right. I think this is an instance of what they call the probate mafia sometimes. And it's scary.
0: You're saying these lawyers just knew that going up against the probate's a losing game?
1: I think that the Ann Arbor is a small town, and the CMPlaw.com, the lawsuit, the law firm that both wrote the trusts and represented my brother and my sister-in-law, that company is one of the bigger law firms and more prestigious law firms in Ann Arbor. And I think people didn't want to go up against them, or they knew. I've always had a theory that there was a no justice list, like the old no fly list. So another possibility is they may have seen my name on a list and said, oh, this guy's open season. FBI doesn't like him. So I don't know. I did call the FBI at one point. I actually left a message for Phil Christiana.
2: You might be overcomplicating it. Just the fact that you have a history is enough.
1: Well, that's the thing, and I don't know. I can only know by finding out what other people's stories are and other people's circumstances.
2: Yeah, I mean, if you've been in trouble, that's just they don't want the hassle. Because the assumption is that you're a nut job or something of that nature.
1: Yeah, and that's definitely what they tried to make me out to be, which is really frightening because I was living in Washtenaw County, and the judge that they were bamboozling or who was in on the game, I don't know which it was also the mental health judge. So I was afraid to push it too hard because she could have committed me.
0: Jeez. That's terrifying.
3: That's exactly, and he's not even joking because
1: I'm not
3: actually. Yeah, right. That actually happened to me. I started pushing because I had something on some people, and mm-hmm. Facts, and my facts were defeating their facts, and when they realized that, I'm trying to remember who the person was that. It was one of, in the context of fighting for your kids, what happens is, I didn't have an attorney because I couldn't afford one at the time, but the other side spent tens of thousands on an attorney. And then what they do, their tactics, because they do it over and over again, the same thing. They make an allegation that's like, completely unfounded, but because they made an allegation, now you're now forced to defend against the allegation, even though it's a false allegation.
1: Yeah.
3: And so I stupidly, when they made allegations that they had no, they had no hard evidence. They just made the allegation. But I stupidly, even if I didn't, because they made the allegation, the judge in the case, the judge in the case, and that one happened to be, just to keep them straight, that was the black one. What's her name? I'll come up with it in a minute. Jewel, Angela Jewel, and her husband was also a judge in the same courts. Believe it or not, Tommy Jewel. And just to add some facts to my argument here, Tommy, you were talking about probate earlier. Tommy Jewel and Angela Jewel somehow ended up buying a home on the real estate market that had been lost in a divorce by people that appeared before them.
0: Convenient.
1: Oh, wow.
3: How do you like that? How do you like that? Yeah. And so, even if I hadn't volunteered to go get my head examined, to use that vernacular, Angela Jewel, based on these false allegations, ordered me to go get a forensic evaluation. And when I went and got this forensic evaluation, I detected some unethical behavior by the psychologist, things that they really shouldn't be doing, couldn't be doing if they were doing things the way that it should be done, meaning scientifically.
2: Psychology is itself a fraud.
3: Right. But when I pressed the issue, here's getting back to what Rich said. When I pressed the issue, I had something on them. The dude actually said to me, be careful what you're doing because I have the power to lock you up.
1: The judge said this?
3: No, the forensic psychologist actually said that.
1: Oh, good Lord.
3: Yeah, well, yeah, good Lord. And the guy's name was, it's all coming back to me now. You know, I got facts, dude. I haven't thought about this stuff for a long time, but I got facts. The guy's name was Lewis Wynn, W-Y-N-N-E, I believe. And he's actually published an author. So you can, like, Google Lewis Wynn and book, and it's something about sheep. The book has something to do with sheep, and you know, aside from...
1: is he writing about sheep, flock cameras?
3: Pardon? No. Besides having carnal relations with the sheep, I don't remember what the... But the book has something to do... It was an analogy. It was just, you know, something cute and cheeky to use in the title of his book about psychology and family structure and whatever. Anyway, that's the dude who did that.
1: Huh.
3: You know, so... You know, I'll put it right out there. There's, you know, name and names.
1: Wow.
0: What was he threatening you not to do? What was the behavior he didn't want from you?
3: I'd have to search my memory banks a little further.
0: Yeah,
3: I don't even remember
0: not
3: what
0: important.
3: It was, but would I, pardon?
0: It's probably not important anyways. What's important there is he said he didn't like how you were acting and he could throw you in jail for it.
3: Right. I was making an accusation, you know, I mean, what's the harm? It was him and I, or me, whatever I'm supposed to say, in a private, you know, room because we were meeting in a session. And I confronted him about something. Oh, now I remember what it was. Now I remember what it was. Here's another, you'll like this one too. What he had done that I was confronting him about, was he took my private records. He needed copies of them. I supplied him. I volunteered to give him some other records, medical records that I had in my possession that were my records. It wasn't ones he generated. They were from other providers. And I was volunteering, you know, because I'm trying to help my case here. So I gave to him these various things. And he said, well, can I make a photocopy of these? You know, and now being, you know, what I know now, I wouldn't have done anything that I did, but I didn't know jack S about what I should and should not do, you know, at that time.
0: That's what they were counting on, yeah.
3: Right. But, you know, I didn't know. I was dumb, naive, ignorant, whatever. And so I did things that I shouldn't have done. I would never do again. You know, I gave them ammunition to use against me. Anyway, so I gave him these other records, and he's like, can I make a photocopy of these? And I'm like, yeah. And so he leaves the room to make his photocopies and comes back. And then subsequently, meaning like days later or several weeks later, I noticed odd things when I would come and go from that office building. Because he didn't own the office building. He was renting space there. And I noticed odd behavior toward me that wasn't present prior. And I put two and two together. And I determined that when he went out and made those photocopies, he didn't make them himself. He handed them to the secretary, who is not his secretary. The secretary was a administrator for the real estate company that ran the building. He gave my private medical records and other records of these allegations to that woman, and that woman photocopied them, and she read them.
0: Yep.
1: And oh, wow. Continued.
0: Thanks for the call tonight, David. probate and family courts are about as corrupt as it gets, and you know,
1: well,
0: if you go in there looking for justice, you probably won't find it.
1: Yeah. Well, I'm hoping to have some impact on that. I think that's going to be my next activism.
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4: I recently signed up for one of these self-defense classes and brought along a camera crew to watch. Take a good look at this class instructor.
5: Thank you very much.
4: Boy, was he smooth. He tried to butter us up with flowery compliments like, good work, nice try. But don't worry, folks, I wasn't letting my guard down for one second. Maybe he wasn't planning to attack me at all, but he could potentially plan to attack me at some point, and that left only one option. Take him out first. This is the guy. My quarry approached, and when the moment was right, I struck. I knew he'd be able to counter my every move if I just did what he had taught me, so instead, I did exactly the opposite. I beat him with a baseball bat.
5: I am Shelby Cross! Do not ever attack me!
4: Now, folks, I acknowledge that this man may have never been a threat, but a potential threat is just as dangerous as a real one. I don't play games with my life, and neither should you, and that's it.
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10: From Feature Story News in Brussels, I'm William Denslow. Close to 2 million people are under an evacuation order as a powerful typhoon hits Japan. Japan's meteorological agency warns that there's an imminent threat to life and for people to seek safety immediately. The Democratic Republic of Congo has begun vaccinating frontline health workers against Ebola as the outbreak continues to spread. The vaccine being used hasn't been fully approved, but has shown good results in previous outbreaks. Isabel Nakiria reports.
11: Health workers are confident it could help protect thousands in DRC's Ituri province from the deadly virus that has so far claimed over 3,600 lives. The World Health Organization says in very serious situations like this, the law allows them to use such a product even when it's not approved for use. 50,000 doses are being given to frontline health workers, while the remaining 20,000 doses will be used in clinical trials.
10: All three former Pakistani Prime Minister Imran Khan's sisters are now in detention in the eastern city of Lahore after police arrested two more of his siblings overnight Monday. Hira Mustafa, reporting from Islamabad, says the Pakistani government's been stepping up security measures in the capital ahead of a planned march, with authorities in Punjab also enforcing a ban on public gatherings.
12: Islamabad streets have been lined with shipping containers ahead of planned protests this week. Pakistani government says the demonstrations could harm the country and that the authorities take measures to prevent disruption. Imran Khan was removed from office in 2022 after losing a parliamentary no-confidence vote, which he says was orchestrated by the country's powerful military, a charge the army denies.
10: US and Chinese officials discuss creating a communications channel for AI concerns ahead of a high-stakes summit on Thursday in Washington between US President Donald Trump and his Chinese counterpart Xi Jinping. The announcement follows recent warnings by AI industry leaders that humans could lose control of the technology without a slowdown in research. Laura Westbrook reports from Hong Kong.
13: U.S. Treasury Secretary Scott Bessent says the U.S. had proposed creating a notification mechanism to deal with AI incidents related to national security, and that the AI dialogue would help establish a shared vision of common goals and common threats. It follows talks with Chinese Vice Premier He Lifeng in New York on Sunday. Chinese state media described the talks as candid, in-depth and constructive.
10: And German Chancellor Friedrich Merz his CDU party has suffered another defeat in local elections. It was another good showing for the far-right Alternative for Germany, or AfD, following a victory in Saxony-Anhalt earlier this month. From bureaus worldwide, this is FSN.
14: With FSN Spotlight, I'm Simon Marks, looking today in more detail at the agreement President Trump has struck with Denmark over Greenland. The president claims that it gives the US permanent control over Greenland's security. He called it a dream come true for the United States that would see American service members flooding the country. But that's not the way it's being described in Denmark.
15: It's a pretty good deal they have made because it preserves the status quo of the 1951 defense agreement, and that, from our point of view, would be a very smooth landing.
14: Henrik Dahl is a Danish member of the European Parliament from the centre-right Liberal Alliance Party. He says the agreement contains very little that is new and mostly cements in place arrangements that the United States has, in fact, enjoyed since the 1950s.
15: To be very honest, it seems to be mostly status quo. It spells out that the U.S. has an element of oversight in investments in Greenland. And I think it's a good idea to spell that out explicitly, but informally, I think the U.S. always had a certain oversight.
14: The deal will be signed on the fringes of the UN General Assembly in New York this week. Whether it adds up to a row of beans is unclear, but the American leader is certainly portraying it as historic.
10: The main news again. Close to 2 million people are under an evacuation order as a powerful typhoon hits Japan. It's battering the capital, Tokyo, and record rainfall is expected. The DRC has begun vaccinating frontline health workers against Ebola as the outbreak continues to spread. The vaccine being used hasn't been fully approved, but has shown good results in previous outbreaks. And all three of former Pakistan Prime Minister Imran Khan's sisters are now in detention. And that's the latest Feature Story News. William Denslow reporting.
16: Well, it's the end of an era and the beginning of a new one.
17: Today, Pennington's black part of town moved across the river to North Pennington. The Thompson family sold their home on the east side and moved to the old Kirkland place at 17 Mansfield Place, establishing the all-new black neighborhood. Northside residents are looking forward to the infusion of fun and funk that the new black part of town is sure to bring to their area. Mayor Mitzi Kranowitz presided over the dedication of the new black neighborhood, unveiling a sign designating it a landmark district.
18: It's lovely, everyone. Pennington's diversity is its strength, whether it's Little Harlem or the so-called gayborhood where Paul and his partner Bryant have that cottage.
17: Sheriff Stevens today announced that the heavy round-the-clock patrols that helped make the old Thompson house one of the safest neighborhoods in town will move with them.
19: This has nothing to do with the black part of town moving here. We just want to make sure that everyone here has a comfortable place to live.
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1: Lori.
0: Oh, I didn't unmute you guys. Sorry, I'm censoring you. Me, Bonnie.
2: Lori.
3: Alana.
0: And we have lots of things to talk about. I didn't really ask Alana, like, specifically if there's something specific you want to talk about, but we can just kind of get into the news here, too. One thing I'm sure we'll all agree with is that children really are getting dumber. And if you agree, you can call 603-283-6160. Actually, if you disagree, you can call, too. If you want to talk about anything, you can call that number. It's just that I kind of cut it off when I started the stream, so I'm adding that again. And it's definitely true, in my opinion, that people's kids are getting dumber, and it's because most people go to public schools, which are actually just getting worse. That's what I think. But I'm not sure what this author is going to say from the Wall Street Journal, like if they actually believe it's because of public schools or not.
2: They're probably going to blame it on COVID. Oh, they missed a bunch of school.
0: Not that that didn't definitely do something to kids, especially like just people wearing masks and people not interacting with them.
2: I think it was that part. I don't think it was the missing school thing. I think it was the social isolation that damaged people, but I don't think it was missing school.
0: The only reason I could say that I think it would be a little bit of both is because they would be getting some level of school at public school, but the online school, like when I had to do online college, I was learning absolutely nothing. It was so bad. It's so easy to cheat. So easy to not pay attention and still pass the classes. And it was just like they were just worse. It's like the teachers were just stupider and just like didn't care. Maybe they're distracted because of COVID. I don't know. And by because of COVID, I mean because of the lockdowns. Like, I mean, I feel like they were like distracted because of the state of the world, if that makes sense.
2: Yeah.
0: It was just awful. I dropped out of college in the first semester. So most of the time I just say I didn't go to college because I like might as well say that.
2: Right.
0: I was just talking about this at dinner to somebody. I was like, told them this whole long story, and I was like, but I might as well just say I didn't go to college because I didn't even finish the first semester. Like, I don't have one credit.
2: I blame No Child Left Behind for kids getting stupid.
0: Definitely.
2: Because now everybody has to lower themselves to the lowest common denominator, so nobody can advance.
0: Yeah, and there were, like, 30 kids in most of my classes until I moved to Utah. Mm-hmm. So, like, just, like,
2: I remember
0: there's
2: being
0: a lot of lowest common denominator.
2: I remember being in school and being yelled at for like reading too fast or like reading ahead or doing my homework ahead of time or whatever.
0: Yeah. The whole time I was in school, No Child Left Behind was a thing. I'm pretty sure. Because if I started when I was like 9.
2: I think that was started by like Nancy Reagan or something.
0: Really? I thought No Child Left Behind was Bush. Oh, okay.
2: Maybe.
0: Maybe it was George Bush, the dad.
2: Maybe.
0: I could be wrong, but I always thought it was George W. Bush.
2: They're all so terrible. It's hard to keep track.
0: Yeah, and they're all born in 1946. Well, not the dad and the son, but let's see. When was...
2: That'd be weird.
0: Yeah, No Child Left Behind. So Trump, not Obama, Trump, Clinton, and Biden were all born in 1946. Isn't that kind of crazy for how long we had a president born in that exact year and not getting any younger? It was in 2002, it says. Oh.
3: I'm sure that's a synchronicity. That's not anything random.
0: I feel like it's partially because boomers just like never wanted to let go of control, but I know what you mean.
2: No Child Left Behind was in 2002?
3: I was saying that they're all born in the same year.
0: Yeah.
3: All of those prominent, yeah.
0: Oh, I see. Like people that would end up wanting to be president. Yeah. And Dolly Parton was born that year. And also Tim Curry, the guy that died the day after him. I know I saw some other people after that, too. Anyways, it's not really a big deal, but we do have like a little like technology flub. I'm going to see if I can fix it. There's lots of reasons to think that kids are getting stupider.
2: So if No Child Left Behind is instituted in 2002, there must have been some precursor to that that was the same thing, because it was already in place like that, like the participation trophies. And
3: it was a lot rarer though. I mean, I remember when I went to school there was no such thing as participation trophies, and I graduated in 2010.
2: Maybe in like elementary school, but I feel like middle school, even when I was in middle school, it was like you got to give everybody a fair chance.
3: Yeah. What if it was regional?
2: Maybe.
3: Regional.
2: Where are you from?
3: Midwest.

0: there. So.
1: Yep.
2: Yeah, I learned talking to Nikki, who used to be on the show, that and she went to public school all of her years in Massachusetts, that it seemed like they were better schools than the schools I went to. And not only that, but they were ahead on things like woke things. Like I was telling her, I was like, when I was a kid, at least in Tennessee, possibly in Texas too, because I was in elementary school in Tennessee and part of middle school, then moved to Texas. I remember them saying Indians. Like, they didn't say Native Americans. Like, I remember the, it switching over, and she was like, what?
0: Yeah.
2: Like, they would have never said Indians in my school. I was like, really? Like, it was, like, literally in the school books.
0: I grew up in the town right next to the town where Nikki grew up.
2: Oh,
0: like,
2: okay.
0: We were in... I could have walked to her house, probably.
2: Yeah, so I felt like they were head-on wokeisms.
0: Yes, very much so. Like, like I'm saying, even when I was a little kid, it felt that way.
2: Like, my mom, instead of, like kids right now, if their mom is racist, I bet they say Indians. My mom said Injuns.
0: Mm-hmm.
2: I'm not joking.
1: Yeah.
2: Did you hear that?
0: I had never heard that in my life, except
1: Injuns,
0: for, like...
1: only a few times.
2: And I don't know if she always says it every time or if she says it as a joke. But I know I had heard the word, and Nikki was like mind blown. And also Oriental, like I felt like that was more my grandparents would say Oriental instead of Asian. But definitely you would. I don't even think I heard Oriental in school, but yeah, I doubt the schools in Massachusetts were talking about the Orient.
0: Yeah, no, I went to school,
2: which is a cool word. There's nothing wrong with it.
1: Oriental?
2: Yeah, in Orient.
1: Of course not.
2: In the Orient.
0: Like I'm older, but still, even when I was in school, it was very. You know, you don't say such things.
2: Yeah.
0: I'd never heard that other than like Injuns, never. Except for in like Looney Tunes or something like that.
2: Yeah, I was going to say, they did not say Injuns in school,
0: they
2: by
0: were
2: the way.
0: They were already like, you're terrible because you're an American and it's your fault because of slavery and the Indians and all of that.
2: We definitely learned about slavery, but even when I lived in Tennessee before Obama and we learned about slavery or learned about anything that was like hard at all, like there wasn't much like you're a bad person and you're awful and there wasn't...
0: Well, they don't
2: there
0: say
2: wasn't,
0: it straight
2: like,
0: out.
2: There just wasn't like any kind of like animosity between the white and black kids or anything like that. And in my school in Tennessee, it was literally nearly 50-50 white and black. And I like barely knew anyone that in my life that was Mexican. Like I knew a few.
1: Right.
2: And I did not know anyone that was Asian.
1: Sure.
2: And
1: that's pretty similar in Ohio.
2: It was never like, the black kids just stick to their kind and we stick to ours at all. Like it was like totally
1: very
2: normal.
1: Intermixed.
2: Then Obama happened and it was like a change happened.
0: Yeah.
2: Like it
0: yeah,
2: was
0: it
2: like,
0: wasn't like that for us
2: noticeable.
0: Either. There was no... like racial divide when I was growing up. In fact, I think that was like the golden years of everyone getting along.
2: I just, I do remember there being a bit of like if a black girl was asked, who are your best friends? They'd probably be all black. And if I was asked in like fourth grade, who are my best friends? They'd probably be all white. But like there was no animosity and you could go up and be like, hey, since someone's in your class, how did your mom do your hair like that? And actually like talk about how their hair is different and it not be insulting and it be like a cool experience. Like, wow, I can't believe that can be done to hair since mine is different. And it wasn't like, now that's a microaggression.
1: For sure.
2: Yeah, like I remember standing in line with a black girl in front of me and being like, why does the bottom of your hair look burnt? And she just explained.
1: Because
2: they like burn the bottom sometimes to like keep the beads from falling off.
1: Yeah.
2: Or just stop the braid maybe.
1: You know what I think is a microaggression?
2: What?
1: The U.S. culture saying, no, brown rice is healthier. You 2 billion Asians, you're doing it wrong.
2: Sure. Yeah,
1: brown
2: I also
1: rice
2: agree
1: is better
2: it's
1: and
2: not
1: healthier.
2: Better.
1: It's not. It's not. It never has been.
2: It's second to potatoes on the most like nutrient-filled starch.
0: It also has more arsenic than white rice.
2: Oh, really?
1: Yeah, because that's the bran.
0: Yeah.
1: Which is where all the anti-nutrients are stored, but also including the heavy metal part.
2: Or that they're now trying to
0: say,
2: if you cook...
1: It's definitely not as tasty, but that's because that's your like body's intuition, knowing... that, hey, this is not as healthy for me.
0: This is inflammatory. I don't want to eat it.
1: Yeah, exactly. Mm-hmm. And I love, though, that it's like the U.S. We should bring this needs to be talked about in the liberal networks. Like, why is the U.S. culture aggressing against the Oriental culture saying, hey, or the Asian culture, that you guys do your main staple crop that you guys eat three times a day wrong?
0: They consider Asian as like ultra super white in terms of oppression.
1: Yeah.
0: So it makes sense anyway. Because, like, you know, when they discriminate on school entries and stuff, like, Asians have to score way higher than the white kids or the black kids.
2: Yeah.
0: They have, like, a white kids have to score higher.
2: You can't have too many Asians
1: than
0: the black kids. Yeah.
1: Well, that is interesting.
2: We have a caller on the line, so I'm going to go to the phones.

0: and see what they want to talk about. Michael in Texas, right? You're on Free Talk Live. You're in Texas, right?
1: We'll just assume we're in Texas. That's fine.
0: Okay, sorry. Sorry. I don't know why I thought
1: worries,
0: that.
1: No worries. No worries. No worries. No worries. Three things. One, if the standard deviation is large enough, I think you fit into the unicorn piece. That's from our Twitter conversation earlier.
0: So there's a test you can take online that's like the hot crazy matrix. And it would be really stupid if it just asked you, like, how hot do you think you are? But it asks you questions like, has anyone ever complimented you? How often do people compliment you? Has anybody ever been nicer to you because you are attractive? And it told me I'm unicorn, like I'm at least certain amount hot and at least a certain amount not crazy, meaning unicorn. Usually they say that if you're not crazy, you're a really ugly woman, which is obviously so ridiculous and all like sexist, whatever. But Ian had me take and I took it, and he always tells everybody that. So
2: that's pretty funny.
0: It's all self-reported. It's take it with a grain of salt.
1: The second thing, I hopped on Twitter when you were talking about the education department and No Child Left Behind.
0: Oh, yeah.
1: And it just seems like an entire, of course, government mess. We actually did a show on that called The Education System. We tied everything back to the Federal Reserve and student loans and how everybody just needs to take out this loan to go to college and get in debt. And then we take a, we get a course in or a degree in, I don't know, clean water observations. Mm-hmm. And then you wonder why you can't get a job and you're pouring coffee at Starbucks. Not that there's anything wrong with that. I don't have an issue with that.
3: But no, but they do. They have an issue that they're pouring Starbucks coffee, yeah.
1: Correct, because I have that doctorate degree in clean water pouring.
0: Mm-hmm. What does that mean, clean water pouring? Is it's, that a joke, like a basket, underwater basket weaving?
1: Yeah.
0: Okay.
1: Yes, I didn't want to use the underwater basket weaving because too many people had that degree,
0: right.
1: So I made up my own.
0: Okay, nice. It's an oversaturated field.
1: Yes, it's definitely oversaturated. The third topic I wanted to call in about is, it has to do with AI. Probably should have called in last night when Mr. Penguin was on. But it seems that the big players, Palantir and OpenAI, are pushing for a lot of government regulation because they claim that AI is so scary and they cannot control it. And the only way out of this, they're not going to say it out loud, but they're asking for some guardrails from the government. And I suspect what's coming behind that is some kind of dare we say it, a bailout. And the reason I'm saying that is I don't think the money's there. I think they're loaning each other money, each other money. And it's just a big circle of money.
0: I saw a graph today. I saw it in this person, a YouTuber's video, and his name is Coop. And so you could type in, like, Coop on YouTube and maybe find him. But it's a bubble in a different way than, like, I have ever heard of a bubble. But it is a bubble nonetheless, where the companies are getting multi-billion dollars at a time and giving them to each other in a way that is circular. Like, the money isn't always coming, it's not continuously flowing through like something like from a customer to the business and then the business puts it into something. Instead, it's just AI gives its money to like these three other, or sorry, Google gives its money to these three other three AI businesses, and then that one gives it to, and it's like this big web but a circle.
2: Mm-hmm.
0: Like, it's kind of like, you know how you can, this is was actually in that video I watched, is like, you can say that if I get paid $100 to dig a hole and then paid $100 to fill it back up, the GDP went up $200 that day.
2: Sure.
0: So it's like, it's a bubble in its own way, in a weird, messed up way.
1: It's a very complicated bubble. And the odd thing about it is what I'm seeing is that the NVIDIA, they make the hardware for a majority of the stuff. I think it's NVIDIA. And he's actually poking holes at the software people, saying they want guardrails from the government. Meanwhile, they just got, I think it was $500 billion raised through private equity or something like that. And they're also looking for money from the government. So the whole thing, I'm not a professional economist. I got my degree in underwater basket weaving, but it just seems like it's not going to work out.
0: What do you mean by that it's not going to work out? Like, because it's a bubble, or do you want, or do you think it's not going to work out because, like, the stuff that they're promising is never going to come, like, real intelligence?
1: I think that the stuff that they're promising right now is a scare tactic to get the government intervention to put up the guard walls to make sure that they're the big player, that, like, they'll be the only players.
0: Hmm. Interesting.
1: And I suspect there'll be some government. They'll also want some government money on the back end of it.
0: That's an interesting way to put it. I kind of wondered today, but I didn't go as far in my thought process as you did. Like, I wondered today, I was like, why is it that Sam Altman went on some stage and said, honestly, the biggest existential threat right now is that AI will take over and ruin all of our lives? I was like, why would he say that, being, even if he believed it, being a CEO of, you know, ChatGPT, OpenAI or whatever. I was like, why would he say that? That seems like a counterintuitive thing too. But with what you're saying, that makes total sense, right?
2: Mm-hmm.
0: That he would want to scare people. Yeah, that makes total sense to me.
1: He's a salesman. That's all I have. Thanks for taking my call, Bonnie. I do appreciate it.
0: Okay, thanks so much. And we have another caller on the line, so let's go to the phones. We have Sarah in New Mexico. Sarah, you're on Free Talk Live. What's on your mind?
4: Yes, I went to church today, Church of Christ, and I brought up the November 3rd ballot voting. And, you know, during the Bible study, I said, you know, and he said the politics and all this election is like nonsense. And I asked, if it was nonsense, why would God allow elections? And why would God allow us to have our brains to think, our free will to vote? And he said that it's not all that important or something. That he said you can vote, but it's nothing to do with your Christ life or something. But
3: hey, Sarah, yeah. Back up a little from the phone. Thanks.
0: And if you're speaker, please turn it off. But yeah, I would say, first of all, I don't believe in God, and that's fine that you do, and we don't have to, like, argue about that. But if I put my mind in the spot of, if I do believe in God, he does want elections to happen, I think, because if I say that the Christian God exists, I would say that he does want elections to happen because he said in the Bible that he gives the power to the authorities that run the world, and you would think that that makes it easier for him to put the right person in power. That's what I'd say.
3: Also, but he wants you to have free will so that you can make the right choices.
0: Yeah, so I think Sarah's right on this in the Christian view. Even though I'm not a Christian, I'm just, like, putting myself in your shoes. I think you're right. But also, maybe this guy was mad at you for bringing up politics during the Bible study. I'm not sure why you did, if that's all right with him.
4: Well, but I, you know, when I go to church, I bring up about what the issue was on. I never campaigned for anybody. They assume that I'm pushing a candidate or pushing a candidate. I'm not about telling people how to vote. I'm bringing people what's up to vote, like Amendment 4.
0: And you're wearing your shirt that says, I'm a communist, ask me anything.
4: Well, but the thing is, then when I came out and I talked to one older lady, and she said I was very disrespectful to the church, bringing up nonsense. This is what she told me.
0: I knew it. You didn't even say it, right? And I knew that was, like, something that was behind this interaction, was that they didn't like that you're bringing up politics in church. I could just kind of tell.
4: I'm like, we're having a governor's election. Do you know when we're having a vote? And then she said, I've come to the church to do disrespect, talking about a bunch of nonsense. You know, the thing is that a lot of people in the congregation, they vote. Just because she thinks it's nonsense. A lot of people in the congregation like my conversation, but she felt like I was nonsense. What I'm gathering is the Christians are the one that's the least amount of voters. That's what one of the people have said.
0: I don't know.
2: That what? What's the least amount of voters?
4: I mean, it's like Christians are less likely to vote, the religious people.
2: I think it's applicable. I think what you're bringing up is applicable because, I mean, politics affect everyone's life, whether you're religious or you're not religious. So you can't please everyone, Sarah. There's always going to be someone, no matter how kind or loving you are. You're always going to offend someone. So you just got to have a pure heart and you have good intentions and go from there.
4: Well, the Jehovah's Witnesses, that religion do not believe in any politics at all.
0: Oh, I never thought about that, but that makes so much sense. They don't believe in, like, birthdays.
3: Nothing worldly.
0: Yeah.
2: Oh, Jehovah's Witnesses?
0: Mm-hmm. Yeah.
2: Oh, I see. Okay.
4: Or
2: right.
4: They don't believe in voting. No, they don't believe, they say that God will take care of everything if you pray to God.
2: So they are anarcho-Christians? Is this what, are we missing a whole sect of Jehovah's Witnesses being anarcho-Christians? Is this our group?
0: I don't want them.
2: Because it sounds like, that kind of sounds like they're anarchists.
0: That part is kind of nice.
3: They
0: never thought about it.
3: So well.
2: Yeah, and they're good salespeople. Yeah. Like,
3: are they though? I've never been sold.
2: Yeah, okay, that's true. That's fair.
0: Somehow they exist
2: there.
0: Though, and yeah. I always think like, how is it that they get new members? That they get anyone? Like,
3: how could they? Because I can't imagine somebody coming to me and being like, "Hey, we have this group, and only a small percentage of the group is going to go anywhere or do anything with this group, and the rest of us will just be losers." And we've already decided who those people are, but would you like to join anyway?
0: Yeah.
3: Because that's what their religion is.
0: It sounds like the most boring cult ever. Like, you just have to stop celebrating your birthday and you can't get blood transfusion if you need it. Not that that's, like, fun. It's just that I don't want to die. All right. Thank you for the call, Sarah. More Free Talk Live coming up. 603-283-6160 is the phone number. 603-283-6160. 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
6: From Feature Story News in Brussels, I'm William Denslow. Close to 2 million people are under an evacuation order as a powerful typhoon hits Japan. Japan's meteorological agency warns that there's an imminent threat to life and for people to seek safety immediately. The Democratic Republic of Congo's begun vaccinating frontline health workers against Ebola as the outbreak continues to spread. The vaccine being used hasn't been fully approved, but has shown good results in previous outbreaks. Isabel Nakiria reports.
7: Health workers are confident it could help protect thousands in DRC's Ituri province from the deadly virus that has so far claimed over 3,600 lives. The World Health Organization says in very serious situations like this, the law allows them to use such a product even when it's not approved for use. 50,000 doses are being given to frontline health workers, while the remaining 20,000 doses will be used in clinical trials.
6: All three former Pakistani Prime Minister Imran Khan's sisters are now in detention in the eastern city of Lahore, after police arrested two more of his siblings overnight Monday. Hira Mustafa, reporting from Islamabad, says the Pakistani government's been stepping up security measures in the capital ahead of a planned march, with authorities in Punjab also enforcing a ban on public gatherings.
8: Islamabad streets have been lined with shipping containers ahead of planned protests this week. Pakistani government says the demonstrations could harm the country and that the authorities take measures to prevent disruption. Imran Khan was removed from office in 2022 after losing a parliamentary no-confidence vote, which he says was orchestrated by the country's powerful military, a charge the army denies.
6: US and Chinese officials discuss creating a communications channel for AI concerns ahead of a high-stakes summit on Thursday in Washington between US President Donald Trump and his Chinese counterpart Xi Jinping. The announcement follows recent warnings by AI industry leaders that humans could lose control of the technology without a slowdown in research. Laura Westbrook reports from Hong Kong.
9: U.S. Treasury Secretary Scott Bessent says the U.S. had proposed creating a notification mechanism to deal with AI incidents related to national security, and that the AI dialogue would help establish a shared vision of common goals and common threats. It follows talks with Chinese Vice Premier He Lifeng in New York on Sunday. Chinese state media described the talks as candid, in-depth and constructive.
6: And German Chancellor Friedrich Merz his CDU party has suffered another defeat in local elections. It was another good showing for the far-right Alternative for Germany, or AfD, following a victory in Saxony-Anhalt earlier this month. From bureaus worldwide, this is FSN.
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0: 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And I would like to thank Flipstarter.me for being an amplifier with us here at Free Talk Live. 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And we really do appreciate everyone who is an amplifier with us and supports the show. It means a lot to us. Thank you for being amplifiers. And with you on Free Talk Live tonight, you've got me, Bonnie.
1: Lori.
2: Alana.
0: And we were talking in the last segment, we just started talking about the kids getting dumber, and I'm not sure, since this is an opinion piece from the Wall Street Journal, typically like right-leaning but definitely not libertarian publication, I'm not sure where they're going to be coming from with this, but I think it's just public school has bad incentives, so people get stupider, and they use a like type of schooling that is more for making like robotic workers, mm-hmm. right? With the Prussian school, if that's really as applicable as, you know, libertarians just throw out the Prussian school all the time. But
1: they just use it as a babysitter so that parents can go to work so that you can have two parents working in the household.
0: And then at home, they use a tablet as a babysitter, just like this picture here.
1: Mm-hmm.
0: That's what they have. They have the little baby, like 3 or 4 year old, sitting there looking at a tablet.
1: When I go out, like we'll go out to eat somewhere and I see little kids sitting on their tablet, and the parents just, like, ignoring them, the kid ignoring the parents. It's, like, little kids, too, like, 3, 4, 5-year-old kids just sitting on their tablet in the restaurant. Like, you can't even stop letting them use the tablet while you're out in a restaurant to
0: eat. It should be, like, entertaining in of itself.
1: Right.
0: And it's,
1: talk to each other.
0: Do they not like their kid, you know?
1: No, they don't.
0: Not talking to them?
1: No, they don't like their kid.
0: Yeah, that's sad.
1: Whole Lindsay Clancy thing proved that people don't like their kids.
0: There is one person.
2: There's a lot of hyperactive kids.
1: No, tons
2: kids.
1: Of people, because they're all like, me too, Lindsay.
0: Oh, well, there were several people that I just don't like the, like, not thinking about large numbers thing. It's like, it could be like 12 women post something and men online are like, yep, I knew it. Women are like this today, and it's like, I'm sure more people like their kids than that.
1: But I'm sure that more people like their kids than that. Like, it is
0: like,
1: a,
0: then don't. That is what I meant.
1: Maybe.
0: Though. Yeah, that's what I honestly think.
1: I don't know.
0: But I
1: see a lot of people out in public that are just like, people don't even like their spouse. They don't like their kids.
0: I bet that's
1: like
0: more common
1: spouse.
0: Than not liking your kids,
1: true.
0: Though. Because, like, your spouse is someone that can annoy you and have no excuse, and someone that, you know, you can get tired of because, like, maybe your relationship is built on, like, lust at the beginning, and then you got, like, tired of them mm-hmm. after that mm-hmm. or, you know, other reasons. But I just think not liking your spouse is a lot more common, and it's,
1: yeah,
0: like,
1: you could, like, go away
0: instinct.
1: From each other. You can't really go
0: sure.
1: away from your kids.
0: Hmm. Yeah, being irritated with your kids, totally understandable to me, mm-hmm. but I'm not saying, like, you should act on it or post those videos. It's, like, insane
1: right.
0: people. Like, if you don't know what we're talking about, like, during the Lindsay Clancy case, some people were posting, I don't know if you know what we're talking about, like, some people were posting on, like, TikTok and stuff, like, me too, Lindsay, and, like, crying, holding their newborn baby. And that's, like, imagine being that baby and you grow up and you see that. Like,
2: for sure.
0: My mm-hmm. mom really did struggle when we were all kids and stuff like that. Like, she was, like, depressed and stuff like that.
2: Mm-hmm.
0: But never did she say, like, she just wanted, like, we were a problem and it was us or anything that these people are saying nowadays. Like,
1: right.
2: Do you know if your mom took Pitocin?
0: She did several of the births and several not. She, like, was not, like, a at-home birth person, but she hated going to the hospital, so I'm really not sure why she kept doing it.
2: Mm-hmm.
0: Like, she had 7 kids, and she just had a really bad childhood. So,
2: sure.
0: Like,
2: and that'll
0: then, like,
2: do it.
0: My dad went to Iraq for 2 years and stuff like that, so, like, it's... And my mom never gave me the impression she hated us. Like, I'm mm-hmm. just... So I'm just, like, thinking to myself,
2: mm-hmm.
0: what kind of person do you have to be? Supposed to think like that. It's like,
2: sure.
0: Right?
2: I mean, but
0: stupid.
2: Pharmaceutical drugs really mess with the mind, and you've got Pitocin, which has been linked to postpartum depression because it's a high dose of synthetic oxytocin that they give the woman, and then your body correspondingly crashes, right? And then it's also
0: that makes so much sense.
2: Yeah, and then it's also a synthetic form.
1: And
2: so then,
1: like,
2: you have all these side effects that you wouldn't get naturally from natural oxytocin.
1: And it's like 33% of women are on SSRIs or something like that? Or is it a quarter? Somewhere between
0: mm-hmm.
1: there. Quarter,
0: right.
1: 33%.
0: Yeah, it's a quarter, yeah.
2: Yeah,
1: an insane amount.
2: Yeah, I don't think these women that are saying, like, me too, I feel bad for them because they're most likely just a byproduct of the pharmaceutical industry. They're a victim. and they get women when they're most vulnerable and they prey on their emotions and they just see them as a pocketbook.
1: I have a tiny, tiny bit of sympathy for people for taking pharmaceutical drugs, but mostly I don't, because the only person really responsible in the end is you. Like, you need to be completely responsible for the choices that you make and the things that you put into your body.
2: Yeah, no, for sure.
0: It's so, really similar to me. I feel the same way, and it's really similar to me as people that joined the military in, like, the 2020s. It's like, right. I think about people, like, who joined it in the 80s and 90s, and I think that's,
1: way long time ago? Yeah.
0: But, like, it's all incremental. Like, if I think about somebody I know in the 80s and 90s that joined it, I'm like, it was harder to get information that are like quote unquote conspiracies about it, or mm-hmm. like to look into why we went to war here and there. And now it's so easy. I honestly really blame you, but I still do feel sympathy, and I understand the way that people were manipulated through like TV and stuff like that into thinking it's like a noble thing to do and they should do it, and not just TV, but other means. But I feel like ultimately it's your fault.
1: Right.
0: Like, I cried mm-hmm. watching, oh man, I already forgot what it's called. It was a new movie, 2025, I think, that, was like extremely well done. Like, that's one thing about it. I watched it on my friend's like huge, Joe, you know, he has so many toys.
2: Oh yeah, yeah, yeah.
0: Giant, screen TV. And it was this movie that was made in a way that was like way wider than most movies are made. Mm-hmm. And it was so interesting. It looked like really looking through someone's eyes was kind of crazy. But it was this movie about, it's called Warfare, I think, maybe.
2: Okay.
0: And it was about like these guys in Iraq, and like they're scoping out a building and they know bad guys there. And then all of a sudden they have to go on the move, and then like multiple of them get blown up, and it's really disgusting. And you see like guts and stuff, and some of them survive, and it's just, and it was a real story. And I cried because I was like, I can't believe just like young like kids were like put in position like that for no reason.
1: 18-year-olds.
2: Oh, for sure. Yeah.
1: But like, I think back to being 18, like I can't imagine going through something like that.
0: Mm-hmm. And then I, at the same exact time, can hold that thought and the thought in my head like, but you shouldn't have done it.
1: Right.
0: You are the only person that signed up. You know? Now, obviously, if there's a draft, that's different. Like, it's like way more forced, but I don't think there was a draft at all for the Iraq wars.
1: No, I don't think there has been.
0: There's just plenty of people signing up.
2: Right.
0: Yeah.
2: Yeah, there hasn't been.
0: Just people signing up. So that's your fault. Mm-hmm. So that's exactly how I feel about the SSRIs and stuff like that. It's like, yes, doctor is sitting in front of you being like, it's the best thing for you. But I've done it a million times and told them no. My mom isn't like into like the same stuff on the internet that I am to learn about like health and stuff. And just intuitively, she's told them like, no, why would I take that? I don't need it. Mm-hmm. About so many medicines. Like, she never took anything for like menopause, and she's just like, she stopped having her period, never had a symptom.
2: Sure.
0: Like, she's never like had hot flashes and pain.
1: Just
0: and stuff.
1: Watching a TV commercial for any pharmaceutical should immediately make you be like, I don't want to take that. Like,
2: side effects and clues.
1: Bleeding out your eyes.
2: Vomiting.
1: Spontaneous combustion.
2: And death.
0: Mm-hmm. It really sucks.
1: Right.
0: Yeah. And homicide.
2: That's crazy. Yeah.
0: Like, suicide and homicide.
1: Right. And death. The death one's like not even the scariest one.
0: No. Yeah, that's true. I think, honestly, if I woke up from a stupor realizing I killed someone, that'd be worse than just dying.
1: Right.
0: Like, okay, I'm going to go to, hell and prison. Mm-hmm. You know, like...
2: Yeah. So the Wall Street Journal, so I would link that back to like you saying no to the doctor, right?
0: Yeah.
2: That's because you have autonomy, or you potentially have a higher IQ, right? Than some of these women. But linking that back to the Wall Street Journal article, I do think that people having a lower IQ is like due to nurture and nature.
0: Mm. Yep.
2: So nurture part would bring in the public indoctrination system.
0: Right. Yep.
2: And then you have nature, which I would say is the degradation of IQ from generation to generation.
1: Mm-hmm.
2: And then, right? And then, so that's going on. But the nature aspect, right? If mom, dad has lower IQ, and then they have children, and then that person probably will naturally pair up with maybe someone on a similar IQ level. Then,
1: and
2: it keeps going down.
1: On top of that, people with lower IQs tend to have more children than people with higher IQs.
2: I have heard that before.
0: And even if somebody with a low IQ married someone with a high IQ, there's like this return to the mean. So like, you won't end up with the high IQ that other parent has. You'll end up like average.
2: In the middle. Yeah. And then I have read that biologically also that only works out long term is if the man has the higher IQ in the relationship. Whereas,
1: really?
2: Yes. And because if the woman has the higher IQ, it does not work out. Right?
1: I read that the maternal IQ is the one that is more likely to affect the child.
2: Oh, no, I'm saying, like, working out long-term in a relationship.
1: Oh, in a relationship. Totally different thing.
2: Right? Yeah.
0: That makes a lot of sense.
1: Men do not like women that are smarter than them.
2: Some of them do, right? But you know that they're not going to be, like,
0: but then the woman doesn't respect them and doesn't want to be with them. Right. Like, I was, like, my ex. Yeah. I felt like I went through this little period of being like, that's it. I just want to marry someone that's, like, or be with someone that's, like, stupider than me. Oh, I all of a sudden feel like, what if he's, like, watching? He's not watching.
1: I think everybody has dated somebody stupider than them.
0: And then it did not work out.
1: And it doesn't work out.
0: It's not even like I'm, like,
1: every woman, I should say.
0: Made him take an IQ test. I just, like...
2: Yeah, no, the man should be at the same level as you, or
1: above.
2: I think smarter.
1: Right.
0: And you know who helped me think of this? It's actually so stupid. It's not like I'm blaming this person. I'm just saying, like, me and a friend hyped each other up about this thing, this gay guy I used to be friends with. We were like, you know what? I'm done with, like, men that are my intelligence or more intelligent, which I couldn't even really find many more intelligent than me. I'm not trying to say I'm so smart. I'm just trying to say, like, the average person in America is stupid. Mm-hmm. I'm going to date someone stupider that I can control. And he was like, me too. And we're, like, hyping each other up about that. And so I actually went and acted on it, and it didn't work out. Because, like, you end up not wanting to be with that person all the time.
1: Yeah, because you're like,
0: and,
1: ew. You disgust me.
0: So many things I literally got the ick about. And then I do think that it's, like, something kind of, like, they don't seem as masculine. Because it's like,
2: of course,
0: if I can instantly think of how to solve a situation that you can't, that's mm-hmm. stupid.
1: Well,
0: of course, he's smarter than me on some things. Like, there's humans aren't like a
2: right.
0: I don't know.
1: Right, because like naturally, women want
0: black
1: men who are like, you know, going to be the protector and the logical one and the problem solver and stuff like that.
0: I never dated anyone that cried so much.
1: Yeah, aww. That's a red flag.
2: What was his birthday?
0: Oh, Sagittarius is like December 5th. Yeah.
2: I wonder if his moon was in water then, if he cried so
0: And I don't
2: much.
0: Have any water in my entire chart.
2: Yeah, I know you don't. We've talked about
0: oh,
2: this
0: we
2: before.
0: Did?
2: Yeah.
0: Okay.
2: Yeah, we'll have to look that up. Tap into that later.
0: Yeah, I just went to a psychic the other day, and she like was reminding me that don't worry, that doesn't mean you'll have any emotions. And I was like, I know.
2: Of course.
0: Like,
2: yeah.
0: That's not the first psychic person that told me that. I was like, why would I think that? I'm not stupid. But anyways.
2: But you just lean towards...
1: But she's dealing with the you know, the normal public, so they
0: true.
1: Are stupid.
0: Oh,
2: right,
0: my God. Back
2: true.
0: To those... Yes, exactly.
2: Yeah.
0: Yeah, thanks for linking it back, because sometimes we just like go on tangents and never get back.
2: So to link it back also to that, so yeah, I think another aspect of the nature is you have poor nutrition. So one of the most important nutrients that has been shown to be linked with IQ is iodine.
0: Mm-hmm.
2: And it's so hush-hush. It's not talked about at all in government recommendations for nutrition. And
0: doesn't fluoride displace iodine?
2: Correct.
1: Yes.
2: Right. That's a whole other aspect, right? So you have fluoride that displaces the iodine because it looks similarly enough molecularly, and bromide. And then they do that to all the bread products, muffins, bagels, it's all brominated.
1: My bi-yearly, everybody feed your kids sardines.
2: Dude, I love sardines.
1: They're so good for you.
2: They are.
0: Does it displace fluoride?
1: It's got selenium, it's got iodine, got, you know, like, basically it's almost complete food.
2: Oh, it's a great, it's a good food. Yeah. But you could also just take iodine,
1: as
2: a supplementation.
1: You could, but just feed your kids, feed them when they're babies, feed them sardines.
2: Yeah, feed them
1: Include
2: lots of...
1: Include that as one of your first foods that you feed
2: sure.
1: them.
2: For sure. Yeah, no, for sure. But there's, I'd have to look up the specific institute again, but there is institutions following women feeding their children high amounts of iodine. So the U.S. recommendation for iodine is 500 micrograms. Mm-hmm. That's what the RDV is. And then the average Asian culture, and I say them because
0: they
2: get the highest IQs. Right now, they get to have the highest IQs. The top five countries that have the longest longevity are also all Asian.
0: Mm-hmm.
2: And
0: seafood, I bet.
2: Yeah, and they have no issues with weight, which is also your thyroid, right? So they eat a high amount of iodine, which helps with that.
0: Mm-hmm.
2: But what I'm saying is, so 500 micrograms. So the average Asian eats between 11 to 13 milligrams of iodine a day, right?
1: Yeah.
2: So 500 micrograms, okay?
1: Like,
2: and then
1: breathing
2: Asian
1: towards
2: levels.
1: The ocean.
2: Yes, and so we're talking like, that's like a 10 times more, at least.
0: And the tie-in with weight is that the thyroid is like attacked by fluoride.
2: And so you
0: displace
2: iodine to function.
0: And it needs the iodine to function.
2: Yeah, to function and produce the hormones.
0: But it thinks it has the iodine because it has the fluoride. So that's like the displacement thing.
2: Yeah,
0: that's like poisoning you. Yeah.
2: Sure, yeah. But just to displace it. But yeah, iodine has been shown to increase IQ, and the lack of it deficiency has been shown to literally cause retardation. There is studies to back this up. People can use their little phones and AI. And if you have a severe deficiency in iodine, it can lead to cretinism, which is like it's a malfunction of the skeletal system. Like people who are completely crunched over, like, you know, they look like creatures from the crypt, which is interesting because the name's very similar.
0: Yeah. But, I was like, isn't like a cretin, like a goblin or something?
2: But the parts of the world where cretinism happens too, you'll see on the maps, it's like in, primarily in South America, and it's in high elevations in the mountains that are very far away from the sea. So, yeah, everyone should be supplementing with iodine, and I think it's contributing to the downfall of children.
0: High in the mountains, too, is more, there's more CO2 in the air. And so people in America, the thinnest people in America are in Colorado and the healthiest in general.
1: Mm-hmm.
0: And when you're higher up in the air, you get more CO2 in your body because it's in the air.
2: I'm familiar with that. I've heard of that for your cardiovascular system and your lungs. Just an overall, you think they're just the healthiest?
0: Yeah, I think it's just super good for you. There's been things where people, studies are in like medical like phenomenons where people have, it's only like the tiniest bit of being a bone broken or in fractures and stuff, but bone has regenerated by using
2: hyperbaric oxygen chamber?
0: No.
2: That one?
0: Actually soaking water in carbonated, soaking the foot, let's say, in carbonated water.
1: Hmm.
0: It's like the only thing that's ever regenerated bone.
2: Interesting.
0: So crazy. But anyways.
1: That is crazy.
0: People are getting dumber. I don't know why this person's going to say that they think it is. So let's see what they have to say. This is from the Wall Street Journal written by Alicia Finley. And it says, listening to my 7-year-old nephew sounding out words last week, a dark thought occurred. That's not good. How long before the 3 R's become as outdated among young people as Thomas Guide Maps? As machines get smarter, kids are getting dumber. I'm just wondering what the 3 R's are. Okay.
1: Reading, writing, arithmetic.
0: Really? That's so stupid. That's okay. I didn't know that. I thought when she said the 3 R's, it was like recycle, reuse, and something else.
1: Reduce.
0: Rapid advances in, and you know what that says about me? It's like in my public school, I've always told people this, and I've said it on the show before. It's like the main thing I remember learning in elementary school was mostly about global warming. It was like the topic in like every class and like so often. Yeah. So I was like the 3 R's, like reduce, recycle, reuse. So, like,
2: that was like high school for me. High school. Yeah.
1: I don't think we ever like dealt with any of that when I was in school.
0: It was like not even just recycling specifically, just talking about how the world's getting warmer and all this stuff. Like it could be like any subject in the class. It was like constant. And then so many things that like trained you to think the government is necessary. Like, so many things where it was like, this is the fireman. And not even just, that sounds like kindergarten. Like, I started public school in 3rd grade, so that's pretty stupid.
2: Mm-hmm.
0: Like, I remember so many diagrams showing, like, this is the fireman on the way to the fire truck, this is the policeman. And it was, I think back and I'm like, wait, that was like training me to think like the government is necessary. Cause when I was a kid, I used to think to myself, like, I want to do something really good for the world, so I'll do one of those type of jobs, like be a hero, and they're all government jobs that they would always have on there. And another way I was like trained to think that I realized later is like, I want to change the world for good, so I'll get a law passed, because they would always tell us about like, oh, this person that like MLK Jr., he was a good person, and here's the laws he got passed, and then this was a good person too, and she got these laws passed, and so I instantly thought of like, I guess I'll figure out how to get laws passed, not even be in the Congress, but like, like advocate for laws, which is crazy. That's another way they try to make you think like government's necessary. So anyways, back to the article. Rapid advances in artificial intelligence have been made matched by an astonishing decline in student learning. More evidence arrived last week from the Program for International Student Assessment, which measures skills of 15-year-olds around the world every 3 to 4 years. Between 2018 and 2025, reading performance fell in some 3/4 of countries. U.S. math and reading scores fell by the equivalent of 3/4 of a year of learning and trailed China, Singapore, Japan, South Korea, the U.K., Canada, and Australia. By trailed, does that mean they're also getting worse? They fell and the other ones... And it trailed the other ones, like those were slower, maybe. I don't know. And it's not really that clear, to be honest.
2: I'm a visual learner. I'd have to see the article.
0: I just think that's a weird way to say it. Like, that's not very clear. Anyways, quote, most troubling is the decline in the very skills that matter the most in the AI age. Evaluating information, making connections across multiple sources, and thinking critically about what we read, unquote. That's part of the report. It showed instances of hasty reading in which students read quickly but inaccurately. Mm-hmm. Oh, that was such a thing.
2: For like, sure.
0: I did that a lot as a kid. I would always get told to slow down. And then, like, the other kids that were bad at reading that read super slow, like, they're sounding out every single word is just, like, another side of the coin. I mean, I was, like, an avid reader, but I was always told to slow down. And then I'd realize, like, oh, like, I was reading in front of class, so I got nervous, so I just started, like, spitting it all out. If that makes sense?
2: Yeah. Mm-hmm.
0: So I could see why hasty reading is a problem. But I feel like the slow, sounding it out one is not only worse, but more prevalent. Does that make sense?
1: For sure.
0: Adults may be equally guilty of hasty reading, judging by emails that this writer receives. Could Pavlovian, she is saying that like adults are just like barely reading her articles and then sending angry emails to her.
2: That's funny.
0: Could Pavlovian ping alerts be fueling a collective attention deficit disorder? Oh, like you get an alert on your phone from Twitter or something. COVID school shutdowns no doubt contributed to the learning loss, though they don't appear to be the primary culprit, given that scores fell in countries that kept schools mostly open. Oh, wow. Yeah, so that basically goes to our point that we were talking about at the beginning that, like...
2: Yeah, it's not just nurture. It's nature as well. If the schools were left open and the scores were still dropping.
0: And that it was, like, the other things the government was doing to the people during COVID, not necessarily, like...
2: For sure.
0: ...the schools being closed themselves only.
2: Mm-hmm.
0: I think that it's environment, like, we're living in, like, we... give our kids the most shots. I got distracted there because, like, I really hate when people say our kids.
1: Mm-hmm.
0: People give their kids the most shots.
2: Mm-hmm.
0: And then all the other poisons that are in, like, 1996, the year I was born, something changed in the legal system in the U.S. I don't remember exactly what, but suddenly Roundup was just unleashed in the United States, where it used to be kind of like, oh, you're not allowed to use this much. It all of a sudden was like way more was allowed to be used, and not just Roundup, but other pesticides.
2: Okay.
0: So, like, I think about it, like, somebody like 10 years older than me definitely was exposed to so much less pesticide in their food and everything.
2: Sure.
0: Like, growing up.
2: Yeah.
0: And
1: you have to think about lead, too. Like, they used lead gasoline, leaded paint, lead in everything. Like, I don't know, they loved lead for a long time. And then that all leached into the soil, into the drinking water. And then so now everybody has a specific certain amount of lead inside of them, no matter what kind of life you're living, because it's in the water, it's in the soil, it's in the food that you're eating, like sweet potatoes and stuff like that. There's, you know, little bits of heavy metals inside of it because of the way that it grows.
0: And like all chocolate.
1: Uh-huh.
0: Remember that
1: chocolate?
0: Yep.
1: There's cadmium in the chocolate. Like, you're getting inundated with heavy metals, which is terrible for your brain.
2: Yeah. No, that's definitely a component. For sure to consider.
0: It says there are two common denominators across most countries where scores fell: increasing classroom distractions and reliance on artificial intelligence. Wow. Oh, that's awful. That just sounds unimaginable. I would think that, like, even like 3 years in, I think we're at that schools would be like, no, you're not allowed to teach with AI. No.
2: Mm-hmm.
0: You're teaching with AI? That's pretty crazy. Well, the segment's about to be over, but you can call 603-283-6160. And also, I think another component to it that I've been wondering if Alana wanted to say, but I wanted to, like, talk about a whole segment or something, at least, is getting kids... Don't you think that, like, the circumcision could be, like, making kids stupider?
2: For sure. Yeah, I have.
0: Okay, I want to know, like, why, because I actually do really... It kind of makes sense to me in a certain way, but we can get into it, so... So Alana is a anti-circumcision activist, and so we'll get into that next segment. But you can call in about whatever you want. 603-283-6160 is the phone number. 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
12: From Feature Story News in Brussels, I'm William Denslow. Close to 2 million people are under an evacuation order as a powerful typhoon hits Japan. Japan's meteorological agency warns that there's an imminent threat to life and for people to seek safety immediately. The Democratic Republic of Congo's begun vaccinating frontline health workers against Ebola as the outbreak continues to spread. The vaccine being used hasn't been fully approved, but has shown good results in previous outbreaks. Isabel Nakiria reports.
13: Health workers are confident it could help protect thousands in DRC's Ituri province from the deadly virus that has so far claimed over 3,600 lives. The World Health Organization says in very serious situations like this, the law allows them to use such a product even when it's not approved for use. 50,000 doses are being given to frontline health workers, while the remaining 20,000 doses will be used in clinical trials.
12: All three former Pakistani Prime Minister Imran Khan's sisters are now in detention in the eastern city of Lahore after police arrested two more of his siblings overnight Monday. Hiram Mustafa, reporting from Islamabad, says the Pakistani government's been stepping up security measures in the capital ahead of a planned march, with authorities in Punjab also enforcing a ban on public gatherings.
14: Islamabad streets have been lined with shipping containers ahead of planned protests this week. Pakistani government says the demonstrations could harm the country and that the authorities take measures to prevent disruption. Imran Khan was removed from office in 2022 after losing a parliamentary no-confidence vote, which he says was orchestrated by the country's powerful military, a charge the army denies.
12: US and Chinese officials discuss creating a communications channel for AI concerns ahead of a high-stakes summit on Thursday in Washington between US President Donald Trump and his Chinese counterpart Xi Jinping. The announcement follows recent warnings by AI industry leaders that humans could lose control of the technology without a slowdown in research. Laura Westbrook reports from Hong Kong.
15: U.S. Treasury Secretary Scott Bessent says the U.S. had proposed creating a notification mechanism to deal with AI incidents related to national security, and that the AI dialogue would help establish a shared vision of common goals and common threats. It follows talks with Chinese Vice Premier He Lifeng in New York on Sunday. Chinese state media described the talks as candid, in-depth and constructive.
12: And German Chancellor Friedrich Merz, his CDU party has suffered another defeat in local elections. It was another good showing for the far-right Alternative for Germany, or AfD, following a victory in Saxony-Anhalt earlier this month. From bureaus worldwide, this is FSN.
16: With FSN Spotlight, I'm Simon Marks, looking today in more detail at the agreement President Trump has struck with Denmark over Greenland. The president claims that it gives the US permanent control over Greenland's security. He called it a dream come true for the United States that would see American service members flooding the country. But that's not the way it's being described in Denmark.
17: It's a pretty good deal they have made because it preserves the status quo of the 1951 defense agreement, and that, from our point of view, would be a very smooth landing.
16: Henrik Dahl is a Danish member of the European Parliament from the centre-right Liberal Alliance Party. He says the agreement contains very little that is new and mostly cements in place arrangements that the United States has, in fact, enjoyed since the 1950s.
17: To be very honest, it seems to be mostly status quo. It spells out that the U.S. has an element of oversight in investments in Greenland. And I think it's a good idea to spell that out explicitly, but informally, I think the U.S. always had a certain oversight.
16: The deal will be signed on the fringes of the UN General Assembly in New York this week. Whether it adds up to a row of beans is unclear, but the American leader is certainly portraying it as historic.
12: The main news again. Close to 2 million people are under an evacuation order as a powerful typhoon hits Japan. It's battering the capital, Tokyo, and record rainfall is expected. The DRC has begun vaccinating frontline health workers against Ebola as the outbreak continues to spread. The vaccine being used hasn't been fully approved, but has shown good results in previous outbreaks. And all three of former Pakistan Prime Minister Imran Khan's sisters are now in detention. And that's the latest Feature Story News. William Denslow reporting.
18: A new medical study on the effects of marijuana use confirms that everyone knows you're high and that you'll never stop feeling like this.
19: Everyone can smell the marijuana on your breath and on your clothes. Everyone is laughing at you.
18: Additionally, the in-depth report reveals that despite trying to act cool, you're definitely laughing too much and everyone is messing with you.
19: Your parents know you're high, your friends know you're high. Strangers on the street know you're high. If you're young and you smoke marijuana, you will probably never be able to find a job. And if you're an adult, you will most likely be fired. If you hear a noise, that's probably the police, and you're probably going to jail.
18: While previous studies suggested that it's all good and that we're all made of the same stuff that makes stars, new research indicates that your brain got broken and you shouldn't have done this. Doctors say the study raises important questions such as, what if that wasn't just marijuana and how are you going to get home?
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1: Lori.
2: Alana.
0: And we were just about to start talking about, we started off the show talking about how kids are getting dumber, and people just really need to pay attention to this, because maybe we didn't, like, really say why it's important. It's not just, you know, an oddity. It's like, the world gets worse when people are less intelligent. People that are less intelligent can't create the Western civilization that we, like, have the most liberty because of.
2: True.
0: You know? And so I think it's pretty obvious from the people that I know that's, like, you're more likely to become a libertarian if you can actually think. And to be able to think at all is the only way to be able to think for yourself. And some people are very intelligent and come to bad conclusions. I'm just saying that if you're, like, really just can't even consider the topics of, like, what's right and what's wrong, and that's where we're at, basically. Like, people are so dumb, they can't even consider, like, it's not good to hit someone because I don't want to be hit. Like, literally.
2: Mm-hmm.
0: Yeah. So, or, you know, you need to be able to read. You need to be able to, you know, consider different things than just what are playing on TV and things like that. I think it's really important, and if you're having kids, it's important to think about the things that will cause them not to be stupider than they otherwise would, like feeding them, like, in my opinion, seed oils, but we didn't really get into that. But also, like you were saying, like, having deficiencies, including deficiency in iodine, and how that shows that's been shown to, like, make people stupid when they're deficient and genius when they have Asian levels of it, because Asians eat a lot of seafood.
1: You know what's another thing that probably contributes is people send their kids to, like, daycares and stuff like that when they're just little babies instead of, like, interacting with their kids. So they're going to this room with 20 other kids and no one's paying attention to them. They're just like, here, chew on this toy, and not getting any stimulation for your brain in the years where your brain does most of its growing.
0: And then, like, homeschool kids with a mom that doesn't work, they're at home like, why does this happen, Mom? And then
1: constantly,
0: the other kids are not.
1: All day long.
2: Asking questions.
0: Like, my friends that went to daycare that, like, lived on my street when I was a kid, they hated it so much. Like, they talked about how awful it was, and they, like, learned about sex sooner than me. Like, deviant things happen there. I'm not saying that the kids had sex, but it's just, like, one day this girl was like, do you know what cheese is? And I was like, what? And we were both, like, third grade, but actually third grade, because I hadn't done it the second time yet. So I was like, eight. And she was like, it's this thing that we don't tell the, I don't know what they would call them, the teachers or whatever at preschool, but we talk about how we know about cheese and the adults don't know that we know about cheese. And it's from, it's something boys and girls do and stuff like that. That was, like, the extent of it, but we were eight, you know?
2: Cheese?
0: They were calling it, they were using that as their code word for knowing what sex was.
2: Oh. Weird.
0: And it's just, like, no thought like that occurred in my head, period. It took me years to be like, okay, one day I'll figure out what cheese means. Like, I literally stored that away.
2: Sure.
0: And, like, every
1: Bonnie
0: time...
1: Bonnie writing in her diary that night, somebody told me about cheese.
0: Like, anytime, like, I knew something was bad, quote unquote, but I didn't know what it meant, I literally made, like, a mental note that, like, one day I'd figure it out. Like, one time somebody said to me, this is so stupid, like, you were not even a twinkle in your dad's eye back then, like the 80s, let's say. And I thought it meant something bad. And I thought, like, I was like, mental note, making babies has something to do with the dad's eyes. Like, literally, like, the way they said it seemed so, like, snarky.
2: It's really an odd phrase.
0: It is.
2: It really is an odd phrase. Like,
0: it's weird.
2: Yeah, it's kind of, yeah, that's a really odd phrase.
0: And I was always like, one day I'll figure out what it means when someone pulls up or points their middle finger. It probably means something like, I want to kill you. Like, it probably means something like that.
2: Oh, you didn't know what that meant?
0: For, like, until, like, fourth grade, I think.
2: I love it.
1: I'm just thinking about, like, what little Bonnie thought how babies were made. Like, cheese and eyes. Like,
0: yeah.
1: What is going on? This whole ritual.
0: But that's the thing. It's, like, I barely thought about stuff like that. And I just think it's a little, like, it's a secondary thing. It doesn't necessarily make those kids stupider. It's, like, deviancy, you mm-hmm. know, like sure. was more introduced to the kids that all went to daycare and weren't watched and they weren't around their own moms who care about them the most. Right.
1: Yeah. Those people at daycares, they don't care about your kids.
0: Yeah.
1: At all.
0: Nope. That stuff is just like very terrifying to think about, like just having your kid in a room with like one or two adults that do not care about them and actually
1: don't talk to strangers except for these strangers that I drop you off with.
0: Yeah. It's like
2: these ones are okay.
1: Yeah. I don't know them or their names, but they're fine. Yeah.
0: Think about how unhappy people are to be at work, and you're just like, that's where I want, that's the environment I want my kids in.
1: Baby work.
0: Yeah.

0: goes to the psychologist abroad. Sorry, I didn't know I shouldn't read that part. It's like a little internal note. It says, only three of the subjects had separate bedrooms. Two shared it with a close relative, but five with their parents. Okay, it's just explaining how they're running this thing.
1: Experiment.
0: I want to know the results. Come on now. So, the children from low-income families lived under very strong psychological and physical deprivation. Most were threatened by realistic fear of hunger and quite justified fears of destruction resulting from continuous maltreatment. The children from average income faced the typical problems of an American child of the same social class. The mothers showed considerable resistance against observing signs of mental disturbances in their children and, apart from two, described their children as emotionally, socially, and intellectually healthy. The observations made during testing sessions and the innocent remarks of the mothers revealed that all of the children had certain psychological problems, such as bedwetting, phobias, and temper tantrums. All these kids were circumcised, I'm pretty sure.
1: Yeah, so, I mean, so you get to the summary of it is that they had measured perceptions of having been castrated. There was withdrawal from human relationships and difficulty responding to demands of external world, greater aggression towards their mothers. Which makes sense to me.
0: Part of this...
1: Because it could 100% be the mother who performed the surgery, right? So then you have that subconscious memory of a woman causing you lots of pain. Then on top of that, there was weaker control over primitive impulses to the point of maladaption.
2: Well, yeah.
1: So just think about the current man. And like
0: a lot of this sounds like what people say is autism, too. You know what I mean? Like not being able to deal with outside...
1: Weaker control over primitive impulses?
0: No, like the...
1: Autism?
0: Not being able to deal with the outside...
1: Oh, sure. Yeah, sure. Yeah, that one.
0: Stimuli or whatever.
1: Mm-hmm. New fears and anxieties. Greater measured levels of aggression. Infantile regression of drawings and expressed wishes. And lower IQ as measured 7 days after the operation.
2: It makes sense for anyone who thinks about it logically for... just a second, because you can't just take a brand new person to the world and subject them to massive amounts of trauma and expect them to be fine afterwards. Like, they don't use any anesthesia or anything like that.
0: Yeah.
2: They just take them in and perform a surgical operation on them.
0: Yeah.
2: And then they're like, good luck, kid.
1: Yeah.
0: I watched this video. I think it was from your organization.
2: They say they won't remember.
0: Because I followed them on Twitter.
1: Mm-hmm.
0: And this lady was talking about how her mom was a doctor and her mom decides to like take her to work one day and show her a circumcision for some reason. And she said she never thought of her own mom as like a teen, like a 16-year-old girl, seeing her mom perform the surgery on a little boy, not even like it didn't happen herself. She said she could never think of her mom the same way. She said that was when she realized something was very wrong with her mother, because the child started off screaming and then was just like so red in the face that it was making no noise. And I've seen a baby do this once. It's horrible to admit. It's going to sound until I'm done with, like, I was 11, watching my nephew, and I went to go put his pants back on him that do those little metal buttons.
1: Yeah.
0: And I accidentally got his skin in there, and he literally he turned red, and I was like, and he was like silent but his mouth open like he was gonna scream. I was like, oh good, it must have not hurt him because he's not screaming. And then he starts screaming afterwards for like the entire next 2 hours because it hurt him, you know, and he was scared.
1: That's just metal getting
0: right, that's nothing
1: of the skin.
0: Probably is,
1: that's
0: as
1: not
0: close.
1: Removing
0: but she the doctor, I just only mentioned that because the doctor, her mom told her, see there, it doesn't hurt them because they don't even scream.
1: Right.
0: While it was doing that.
1: No, I know. It's a very weird justification, because then people will say, okay, so then if you, sexually assault a woman and rape her, then if she doesn't scream, hey, we're good, right?
2: Yeah.
1: Like, we're good. That means it's okay. So it's that same, if we apply that same logic.
0: And they probably
1: towards
0: scream
1: a different
0: after.
1: Situation, then you don't see it afterwards. Well, it goes into,
0: it's
1: the
0: like
1: body
0: shock.
1: Goes into shock. The body goes into shock. That's
0: right.
1: What it does. And like, yeah, there's no, anesthetic used. They might use a numbing cream.
2: Yeah.
1: But that's I know. But also, there's no testing for that. Oftentimes they wait no time for it to happen.
2: Children
1: are on assembly line. They're on assembly line. And it's not just correct. And it's also not even enough, because it's like, okay, I've had dental work before, and you get shots of numbing.
0: Mm-hmm.
1: One, it hurts.
0: To get the shot.
1: To even get the shot. And then two, you're still feeling it.
2: And even after, sometimes they start and you're like, I can still feel you. I can still feel you doing that.
1: Yeah.
2: You didn't give me enough.
1: And that's an adult, and you're getting an adult-sized dose.
2: Right.
1: And it's not just topical. It's literally going into your bloodstream, right? And it's still not enough.

0: And so it is just justification. But that's because there's different motives involved, from hospitals and from the historical practice of the procedures. You know, it's meant to cause the pain. They want the pain there. Mm-hmm. It's part of the plans. So.
1: And then the hospitals get $50.
0: Way more than that.
1: Really? Oh, I thought it was 50.
0: I thought you were joking. No, it's like on average like 400 to 800.
1: Oh, okay.
0: For the procedure. And then that's not including the money that's made from
1: my
0: when they sell
1: was
0: the
1: like,
0: foreskin.
1: Oh, that's how sick that they would do it for just $50,
0: oh,
1: by
0: no.
1: the way. Like,
0: no,
1: I don't
0: no,
1: know if that was
0: yeah.
1: clear.
0: What's
1: but okay, even if it's 400, that's sick.
0: No, for sure. Know? But then that's also not including the hospitals, what they make from selling the body part.
1: Yeah.
0: Right?
1: Mm, so, that's gross. Yeah.
0: Yeah. yeah. But what is it also interesting is that in the places, in the states where the government... You know, organizations no longer cover it under Medicare, the rates of circumcision drop.
1: Mm.
0: And so people are like, oh, wait, they're not paying this for me. I have to pay for it out of pocket. I guess it's not that bad that my child gets to keep his whole body.
2: Right.
0: That's, I guess so. I have to pay for it out of pocket. No way. I'm not doing it.
1: Yeah.
0: And then
1: and
0: they,
1: you think,
0: is that crazy?
1: The other thing
0: it's
1: is funny. Probably like the
0: like, oh, so guess
1: nurse
0: not that
1: is probably
0: convenient.
1: Like way more like, just do it. Just do it. It's on it's already paid for. The nurse probably tries harder
0: yes.
1: to get it.
0: So there's
1: they get paid.
0: Yes. There's another study you could look up. So there has been a study done on the average amount of times that personnel will ask a mother or parents when they're in the hospital of how many times they would like their child to get circumcised. And I'm almost positive that the results were between 5 to 9 times that they would ask them.
2: It's not surprising.
0: Correct. Yeah. And I have been at the births of several of my friends and of my sister's births. And yeah, I mean, I've seen this happen where the staff, she vocalized, you know, her wants. I'm sure lots of other women can attest to this too with what they won't say that they want. And then staff completely disregarding it or trying to push their own views. And also from being a part of, which by the way, the organization is called Bloodstained Men and Friends. We are a nonprofit,
1: yeah.
0: Dedicated to children's rights and being against all circumcision of males and females. And, so since joining that group, I have met also a lot of women and, men who said that their parents never even got axed, that they just got whisked away. And they came back
1: wow.
0: circumcised. Yeah.
1: This is from Intact America. Their research shows that new moms are asked an average of 8 times if they want to have their newborn boys circumcised. And it says, that's not healthcare, that's solicitation. Is Intact America your nemesis? I'm just kidding.
0: No. That's another good organization.
1: Yeah.
0: But
1: oh,
0: granted,
1: oh, sure.
0: it's like, yeah, I mean, people could write in and it'll be anecdotal evidence, but they can write in and say, you know, how many times that they were asked. And I know that. Also, Intact America, yes, we have the same cause, but people can write in their own hospital experiences, right? Because somebody's counter argument would say, oh, well, that's a biased organization. Of course, they're going to say it's a lot of times. Just talk to any woman who has given birth in a hospital. They will give you a similar story.
1: This is crazy. I didn't even ask this or anything. I was looking up what you asked about
0: mm-hmm.
1: and the number I found from Intact America. But you know how Google will say, like, people also ask this.
0: Mm.
1: I said, how painful is circumcision on a scale of 1 to 10? And the AI overview answer is, on a scale of 1 to 10, pain during a properly numbed circumcision procedure is 0. That doesn't even sound believable.
0: That doesn't, yeah,
1: like,
0: no.
1: 0 even numbed. I wouldn't believe that.
2: They yeah, wouldn't yeah. cry. If that were the case.
1: While the recovery pain...
0: It's so crazy. That is wild.
1: While the recovery pain in the first few days is typically rated as mild to moderate 2 to 4. Besides, you were guessing based on a baby. You
2: right.
1: know what I mean? Like, you
2: right.
1: can't
2: the baby's
1: yeah.
2: not like,
1: ask the baby.
2: Let me
1: well, I guess
2: fill out
1: adults
2: this
1: might
2: form
1: do it.
2: For
0: oh,
2: you.
0: Right. Well, there was... I think it was in 1985. Before that, the general consensus in the medical industry was that babies could not feel pain.
1: Yeah.
0: Because Western medicine believed that...
2: they're like fish.
0: They thought like the nerve receptors didn't come in until a certain
1: what?
0: Time. And so
1: whoa.
0: They could not feel pain. Yes. So even before, I think it was 1985, 1984, we could look it up again. But before then, they didn't use any creams on children for the circumcision because they were
2: insane.
0: Like, they don't feel pain.
1: Hmm.
0: Right. So it's like, well, what? So all those men, right, during, because circumcision has only been done in the United States during the era of hospital births.
2: Mm-hmm.
0: Before then, it wasn't done. People were born at home. All of my great uncles were intact. And by the way, lived their whole life with no issues with their penises.
1: Mm-hmm.
0: And so it's
1: never
0: like,
1: asked my uncle.
0: You just know. You just know
1: yeah.
0: by that end point, right?
1: Oh, okay.
0: I guess I'm also just bold. I don't mind asking those kind of questions. But yeah, so before then, it's a new phenomena. But so imagine like those generations, like 19, 20s-ish to 1980s, all of those men that have that severe pain done to them with no numbing at all, like not even trying.
2: Yeah, well, people say things like, oh, they'll never remember, because you can't remember from when you're that little. But yeah, you might not like viscerally remember it, but you're storing that trauma inside of you. Every time you go through a trauma, it affects your brain.
0: Yeah, can we beat our children? Again, can we rape women as long as they don't remember it?
2: So, fine.
0: We just get to do whatever we want then to like our spouses and children as long as they don't remember it.
1: That's crazy.
0: Yeah, it's all good. Yeah.
1: And it's like, if you're talking about like if you have the right to do something or not, that's one thing. But the other thing about it is like people don't typically want to harm their children.
2: Right.
1: They're being told that it doesn't harm them. They're Googling and getting, oh, it's a zero on a scale of 1 to 10.
0: They're being manipulated. It's a hard thing also for men to overcome when that was done to them, because it's a hard, you know, they don't want to admit what was done to them, and it's a very intimate part of their body. And so it's harder for men to overcome, I think, than women. And so we also have that aspect.
1: Yep, it's not a good thing. Yeah, I definitely think that it can make people stupider. Because, like, all of the things that you listed from that summary from the last study about whether or not it made them dumber, it sounds like stuff that would make somebody stupider in the same way that masks do. Like, when it was saying that they were, more staying away from, they're not able to deal with the typical, I can't find it here, but they weren't able to deal as much with the typical stimuli of life. That's like keeping yourself away from other people because you just can't deal with like maybe embarrassment, or you can't deal with like looking at them. I don't know what it is exactly. Like with like autistic people, it's all kinds of things. Like some people don't like the feeling of being looked at, and like they don't like to see other people. Like it could be anything, but you know, I'm just saying that is similar to not being able to see a face because of a mask. And that was proven to lower the kids' IQs because of the masks, not being able to see each other. And it's just like talking is like one of the things that obviously makes you smarter. And there are kids that like just naturally don't talk till they're like three or something, but they're watching other people. They're like nonstop observing, and then all of a sudden they start talking a lot. You know, that's
2: I think a lot of parents don't even talk to their kids though when they're little babies.
1: They just don't talk to them.
2: No.
1: And I feel like that is a huge thing that if that was studied, I would just bet money that makes them like reading to your kids and talking to them. That's the same thing. You know, like just talking to them has to make them smarter. It's crazy.
2: Like when you have a baby, you're supposed to just constantly narrate everything that you're doing, because the more you talk to them, the more they're absorbing, the faster they're learning how to use their own communication skills. It's stimulating the gray matter of their brain, like all kinds of things.
0: Yeah, and also sign language.
2: It's also sign language. I taught my kids really sign language when they were babies.
0: Yeah, that's really cool. One aspect of intelligence with the circumcision aspect that I think also News talked about, and also I found this out in the last year, so to me it was mind-blowing. I had... And since the deeper down the rabbit hole you go, you learn more things. That the CIA had studied the effects on circumcision in the 1960s and 70s, and it was under the umbrella of the Project MKUltra. So it's like, okay, so the CIA knew about the harmful effects of circumcision for 60 years ago and still continued it. You know, still continued it, still endorsed it. And so it's like, well, they clearly have a motive behind that. Like, think about that, right? Like, why did they let that continue?
1: Because they spent money to study it, and it's like, when they discovered it's bad, they continued.
2: And they want the majority of people to be lower intelligence.
1: Same thing with fluoride.
0: Right, exactly. It's a win-win. Right. Yeah, it's a win-win. Also, too, the Asian countries that, like, we talked about earlier and you listed out, they all to have higher IQ and longer longevity. They also don't circumcise there.
1: Oh, yeah. So
0: we have like the main countries that circumcise is the U.S., Israel, and Muslims. You know?
1: I didn't know that about Muslims. I guess I've really thought about it, but that makes sense. Abrahamic, so.
0: Yep, just the Abrahamic religions.
1: And like the Christians say that they can get out of it, but for some reason it was just sold back to Americans. Like Europeans that are even Christians don't do it.
0: Right.
1: Like,
0: and they have a higher,
1: Christians aren't doing it.
0: Yep. And they have a higher Christian population than the U.S. does, and they don't circumcise their children.
1: Wow.
0: Yeah. But it got brought over and indoctrinated into the U.S. And so now we're escaping. We're gearing out of it. But yeah, the U.S. has been dropping. Thankfully, positive note, it's been dropping in the U.S. rates have since the 1980s.
2: Good.
1: Yep. Yeah. That's really good. I'm glad. There is definitely eye-catching the intactivism you do with specifically that group. I'm sure that other groups maybe don't do this, like that they stand on the side of the road with like red on their white pants to make it look like blood.
0: Oh, for sure. Maybe it's eye-catching.
1: Fake blood or something. I don't
0: people
1: know what
0: who support
1: use.
0: Or they can't, or against, they can't help it. They got to
1: like look and wonder
0: that's
1: what
0: the
1: that
0: whole
1: means.
0: Point. Yeah, they make fun. It's like, that's the whole point. We got your attention.
1: Yeah.
0: And, but also Bloodstained Men and Friends is the only traveling protest group there is. There's no one else. I mean, do you see anybody else?
1: Circumcision or?
0: Yeah. I mean, no. Like in general, protesting anything. Wow. Like, do you guys see any other protest
1: I've never
0: group,
1: heard
0: like,
1: of it.
0: Traveling
1: like when I heard that
0: around?
1: Was your job, I was like, that's crazy. I've never heard of that. So yeah, that's really cool. Yeah.
0: All right.
1: So what's the website they can check out?
0: It's bloodstainedmenandfriends.org or bloodstainedmen.org.
1: Bloodstainedmen. Okay. .org. So more Free Talk Live coming up. Thanks for being on the show, Alana. Next segment, we'll have Alana's boyfriend, Chad, and more Free Talk Live coming up. Don't go anywhere. 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
3: If you're looking for work, you know what I mean by elevator speech. It's the short version, saying just enough to make the listener want to listen more. Even if you're not a job seeker, effective communication skills have never been more important, with money and attention so scarce now. So to cut through the clutter, choose every single word as though it was the last word the person you're speaking to will hear. Otherwise, it might be. Instead of saying, due to the fact that, say, because, and avoid mispronunciations. Say jewelry, not jewelry, which could offend. Undoubtedly, you don't want to say undoubtedly. And whatever you do, never use a preposition to end a sentence with. Just kidding. For more tips, hit survivalspeech.com. I'm Holland Cook.
4: From Feature Story News in Brussels, I'm William Denslow. Close to 2 million people are under an evacuation order as a powerful typhoon hits Japan. Japan's meteorological agency warns that there's an imminent threat to life and for people to seek safety immediately. The Democratic Republic of Congo's begun vaccinating frontline health workers against Ebola as the outbreak continues to spread. The vaccine being used has been fully approved, but has shown good results in previous outbreaks. Isabel Nakiria reports.
5: Health workers are confident it could help protect thousands in DRC's Ituri province from the deadly virus that has so far claimed over 3,600 lives. The World Health Organization says in very serious situations like this, the law allows them to use such a product even when it's not approved for use. 50,000 doses are being given to frontline health workers, while the remaining 20,000 doses will be used in clinical trials.
4: All three former Pakistani Prime Minister Imran Khan's sisters are now in detention in the eastern city of Lahore, after police arrested two more of his siblings overnight Monday. Hira Mustafa, reporting from Islamabad, says the Pakistani government's been stepping up security measures in the capital ahead of a planned march, with authorities in Punjab also enforcing a ban on public gatherings.
6: Islamabad streets have been lined with shipping containers ahead of planned protests this week. Pakistani government says the demonstrations could harm the country and that the authorities take measures to prevent disruption. Imran Khan was removed from office in 2022 after losing a parliamentary no-confidence vote, which he says was orchestrated by the country's powerful military, a charge the army denies.
4: US and Chinese officials discuss creating a communications channel for AI concerns ahead of a high-stakes summit on Thursday in Washington between US President Donald Trump and his Chinese counterpart Xi Jinping. The announcement follows recent warnings by AI industry leaders that humans could lose control of the technology without a slowdown in research. Laura Westbrook reports from Hong Kong.
7: U.S. Treasury Secretary Scott Bessent says the U.S. had proposed creating a notification mechanism to deal with AI incidents related to national security, and that the AI dialogue would help establish a shared vision of common goals and common threats. It follows talks with Chinese Vice Premier He Lifeng in New York on Sunday. Chinese state media described the talks as candid, in-depth and constructive.
4: And German Chancellor Friedrich Merz Greece's CDU party has suffered another defeat in local elections. It was another good showing for the far-right Alternative for Germany, or AFD, following a victory in Saxony-Anhalt earlier this month. From bureaus worldwide, this is FSN.
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1: Lori.
2: Alana.
0: And we were talking last segment about why people are stupid nowadays. But in other news, there is this idea. I'm not sure if they're saying it's absolutely set in stone, 100% truth, you know, or if it's just a theory, but we'll get into it, that your accent might have just become a security vulnerability. And I already kind of see what they're saying, even though I haven't read the article. It seems like it's easier to, like, maybe you have something where you log into something only if you say a password, and if you have an accent, it's easier to copy that. Or maybe somebody calls your parents saying, "Hey, it's me, Bonnie," like, and that's my accent, and they are, it's easier for AI to copy an accent. I mean, it sounds stupid because everyone has an accent now that I'm saying it out loud, but, like, you know, more obvious that it's really you, because, like, maybe old, you know, what's it called, like, technology, you could tell it was fake because it didn't have the accent, couldn't do it before. I don't know. That's just my guess, if that makes sense.
1: Yeah, I don't know.
0: It says, new research suggests that when a scammer uses AI to sound just like you, you are more likely to fall prey to the scam. Oh, okay. So it's not what I was saying at all. It's like, if you get a call in your accent, that makes sense, because a scammer from India calling in, it's like you hear the Indian accent, you just hang up. In fact, like, a friend of mine is from Pakistan, and he's part of a organization I'm sort of part of. I haven't really dealt with them in so long that I don't even know if I'm still part of them, but, and we were trying to, like, fundraise at one point, and he just wasn't allowed to do it because, like, we all could do it, and he just wasn't allowed to do it because he had an accent that sounds basically Indian. So, like, he was just going to get hung up on. Right. In fact, it could be negative.
1: Right.
0: It could be, like, blowback. Like, they get mad that there's an Indian scammer calling around for this organization.
1: That's
0: literally. Which is so messed up, but it's pretty funny. So, yeah, maybe that's what they mean, that you're targeted with your accent. So, imagine you get a call supposedly from your bank. Oh, my God. Yeah. The caller who shares your Uper accent from Michigan's Upper Peninsula. Have you heard of that?
2: No, but
0: wow.
2: I also live in Lower.
0: Yeah, but I don't know. I've never heard of that.
2: Mm-hmm.
0: Uper. It's Y-O-O-P-E-R.
2: Oh, sure. That is what they call them.
0: Oh, okay. Mm-hmm. Warns you that someone is trying to wire a large sum from your account, then requests your PIN to stop the transaction.
2: Sure.
0: That actually makes a lot of sense. I feel like I'd be more likely to be like, this has to be real. This is like a chick from around here. You know,
2: well,
0: if that
2: yeah.
0: was the voice.
2: It's preying on the tribal instinct.
0: Yeah.
2: That we all have to be like close to people who are similar to us.
0: Unusual requests, sure. Not really. I feel like that's like exactly what they do. You know what I mean? Like, I got a text not too long ago that was like, this thing, and I know that it's a thing that I use, this, like, a website, and they offer a service, is trying to charge your card for this amount. We blocked it, yes or no? And I was like, I'm going to wait till the next day to call my bank, because, like,
2: sure.
0: I could easily say yes to that, and then maybe it would ask me a PIN, and I would put my PIN in, and that might be totally normal,
1: no.
0: But also a scammer could do it. No, but it was real. The yes
1: yeah,
0: thing was real.
1: They don't ever ask you to put your PIN in.
0: Right, that wasn't real. But I'm just saying, if I got a call, no, like, think about this. Like, there's a thing called a password, too. So, like, whenever I call this one bank that I have, they ask me, okay, before we continue, what's your password?
1: Mm-hmm.
0: So maybe that's only me calling them, but
1: yes.
0: I tell them it.
1: Well, so that's like a good rule to follow anytime that you're unsure about any. If somebody is contacting you, never trust that they say who they are.
0: Yeah, that's a good point.
1: Always just like
0: hang up and call
1: or
0: the,
1: like, don't answer the email. Contact them directly from, you know, their actual website or like the phone number that you have for them.
0: Yeah.
1: And not the one that's been provided for you.
0: Yeah. In one thing that I have that has to do with money, like an app on my phone, if I'm on the phone at all and I then am like, oh, I need to go add money to that account, and I click on the app, it has a banner up at the top and won't let you click anything on the page until you acknowledge it that says, we are not on the phone with you right now. Mm-hmm. Isn't that pretty good?
1: Mm-hmm.
0: That's a pretty good one. Like, that annoys me every time. I'm like, why isn't it letting me click? And I'm like, oh, yeah. But that's a pretty good one. Like, mm-hmm. So somebody could call you on the phone and be like, this is insert thing. I feel like it's a vulnerability to say what banks you have. You know what I mean? Like,
1: yeah.
0: I don't know. And you go, they tell you, go to your app right now and type in this and, you know, whatever. So they just have it to where if you're on the phone and they like will, their system knows if they are on the phone with you. So mm-hmm. That's pretty good. Anyways, just talking about that in general, this actual story, that's something I hadn't thought about at all. And my guess doesn't even really make sense. Like, oh, well, as long as they have your accent and they call your parents, then it's easier for them. Of course that's true, but pretty sure that was like always the case. So anyways, in fact, that would be a the opposite of vulnerability. Like, if it was harder to do accents before, then it would be opposite of vulnerability. Because someone calls your parents saying, this is Lana, but they sound like they don't have any accent at all, or don't sure. have any accent like yours.
2: Mm-hmm.
0: Then, yeah, that's like a good thing. I never thought about that before. That is now, like, that hurdle is crossed, because they have, like, 10 seconds of your voice. They basically have it. You know what I mean? So anyways, it says unusual request, sure, maybe enough to put you on guard, but chances are your guard is lowered by the familiarity of the caller's voice. After all, the person sounds just like you. And if it was here, they'd have to be like, yeah, there's like a wicked weird charge on your account. Like, and then I wouldn't even question because they said that. I don't know, honestly. That's what the scammer who contacted you is hoping for. They've discovered that AI, drawing on the huge troves of speech available on social media and other online sources and Free Talk Live, can now produce highly convincing mimicry of local accents from all over the country. It's gotten so good, says Neil Kirk, an associate professor of psychology at Alberta University in Dundee, Scotland. People naturally default to thinking they're hearing a real human. If you're like in Iceland or something like that, that's like the least common spoken language. So if you're mm-hmm. in Iceland, you hear an Icelandic, call come in, you're probably going to think that's real. For a sense of the reach of AI voice technology, consider this. The most popular voice generating platform, 11 Labs, says on its website that it offers more than 10,000 voices in its library and can clone a voice readily available on, say, YouTube or TikTok using just a 10-second clip. Oh, that was just a guess of mine. I'm pretty sure I knew that because Aria, that's the one Aria used to make Ian and Aria having a podcast.
2: Mm.
0: Platforms like 11 Labs, which didn't respond to requests for comment, cater to the many legitimate uses for cloned voices, including entertainment and marketing. Bots get real. The key for scammers is that the more refined voices AI can now produce are nothing like the bland robotic voices you might get when you call a customer service number. In a recent paper, Kirk evaluated whether Scottish people would classify recorded human and synthetic speech as human or AI. In the first study, 150 online participants in Scotland were asked to listen to human and AI-generated Scottish Standard English or Dundonian or Scots, a dialectic spoken, okay, Dundonian Scots, a dialectic spoken by about 30% of people living in Dundee. I always think of Dundee as just Australia.
1: Mm-hmm.
0: I never knew that was in Scotland. Is there like a new Dundee or something in Australia, maybe?
1: No idea.
0: Because, you know, they say Crocodile Dundee.
2: Okay.
0: I don't know exactly
2: associated
0: what that means.
2: Those two at all.
0: But so, a city of just 150,000 people. So I guess that makes sense. If 150,000 people have this, like, this specific accent, mm-hmm. then you get the call. Most listeners assumed both the human and AI voices were human. They simply didn't expect a machine to sound like them. That makes sense. Kirk says they were even more likely to be tricked when the AI recited sentences in Dundonian, suggesting that the more particular the accent, the more likely people are to assume the voice is human. Research by Na Kyung, or Kimberly Nguyen, a marketing professor at the Professor of Cincinnati, show the effects of a familiar voice can have. In a recent paper, Nguyen analyzed 14 seasons of Shark Tank, a television show mm-hmm. where entrepreneurs try to convince members of a panel of potential investors to back
2: Shark
0: them.
2: Tank. I love that show.
0: Yeah, I love it too. And they used to actually play that sometime in like a math class when we had off days.
2: Oh.
0: I felt like that was like the tiniest bit better than watching like a stupid cartoon.
2: Fun for sure.
0: You know, not 100%. Just fun, but I felt like it was like maybe you kind of learned something.
2: You do. 100%.
0: Yeah. I mean, you do. Maybe it's like a little over. I don't know.
2: You do. You learn about different finances and like return on investments and learning about how sales and how to market them and different ideas that people have and that you can turn your creative idea into a project.
0: If nothing else, too, also
2: I think there's good things to that one.
0: Inspiration and stuff. I felt like that was kind of cool. You know what's actually kind of funny, too? It's like in high school, they tried to talk to us about how horrible the robber barons are and the people who made monopolies. And we all thought we had to watch TV about Rockefeller and other people like that, like Rockefeller and other people like that, that they always call like, they started these monopolies and they're bad. And we're all like, these guys are cool because they like started businesses and like became super rich. Like literally me and all the kids in our class, so not libertarian kind of way even. Like, we're just like, these people are actually kind of cool.
2: But a lot of Morgan, but those JP people, Morgan, they didn't become that level of success on their own. They all use the government to leverage reaching that level of wealth.
0: I feel like at that time it wasn't as much that as that it was like the perfect time for them. Mm-hmm. Maybe like some of that did come in, but at the time it was just like nobody else was making like Standard Oil was. They came in, filled a market hole like so fast and so good that it didn't need to be like, they didn't need like in what's it called, competition. But then, so that part was like legitimate, but then it's like they had it so good they were like, yeah, and now we're gonna block any kind of competition. You know what I mean? So like that did come through too, but just in the inspiration to like, wow, I want to go and change the world in a way that didn't lead back to starting a law, like I was saying earlier, it was constantly drilled into my head in school, was actually kind of like kids liked it, is all I'm trying to say. Like,
2: sure.
0: And that backfired on the teachers because the teachers wanted us to think like they were making children work and they wouldn't give people breaks. And then finally people made unions and unions are good. That was the secondary thing. Like, global warming, number one.
1: Unions.
0: And unions are good, number two. That was like all I learned in school.
2: Yeah.
0: Like, the biggest things I learned in school.
2: Mm-hmm.
0: Rubber barons. All the time. And in Texas.
1: You're so
0: Texas
1: traumatized by the robber barons.
0: Yeah, seriously. I hate the word. A broader experiment cited in Wynn's paper, which, sorry, was about, she analyzed 14 seasons of Shark Tank. She found that the closer an entrepreneur sounded to one of the panelists, the more likely that the panelist was to make a deal. Oh, wow.
1: That's weird.
2: That's interesting.
0: Wynn studied similarity in timbre or the overall quality of a voice. A broader experiment cited in Wynn's paper suggests that casting a wide net by mimicking a voice that would sound familiar to most people in the target population rather than aiming to mimic a particular accent could also work for scammers. Casting a wide net, huh? Like, I've been told, because I'm like a military brat, that I just sound very American to foreigners. Like, foreigners have told me I just sound like, wow, you sound like typical movie American kind of.
1: Yeah, it's
0: like
1: the
0: no particular
1: American
0: accent.
1: Non-accent.
0: Right.
1: Yeah.
0: So I wonder if like they're trying to say like even if like a person with a country accent from Alabama heard my voice, it would still be more helpful than somebody with a foreign accent. That is a little obvious, I guess. But so it gets even stronger if it's more particular though. So that's all pretty interesting. I like talking on the show about like what things scammers are using to scam people nowadays, because I just think it's like so incredibly prevalent. Like, I basically don't use SMS like regular text messaging anymore. Like, only use Signal. And I also hate Telegram because of it. Like, Telegram is nothing but, like, I get
1: constant
0: like, messages from like women being like, would you like to have sex with me tonight? And it's me, obviously.
2: Yeah.
1: Right.
2: Yeah.
0: I hate that. I don't understand how they can't get that under control, but Signal is fine. Like, you know? And I know that some people say Telegram's more private.
2: It's also pretty funny because it's like, what is your success rate with that?
0: Seriously?
2: Like, every man has to know no woman is messaging you saying
1: bots talking to bots.
0: Hi. It's probably like, it's probably like very low rate, but once they get one, like, it's worth it. You know what I mean?
2: Maybe.
0: Because, like, it happens, hate to say, but, you know, like, it's like, how could you possibly fall for that? It's because they're so desperate, you know?
2: Yeah.
0: It's insane that anyone could fall for it. It's crazy. Mm-hmm. Like, the last one literally said something like, would you like to make love tonight? And I'm like, especially if you're really not getting any, can you imagine just suddenly a stranger asks you that? No. You know, like that's not how it works.
2: Sure.
0: Like, how could you believe that? Mm-hmm. Sometimes it says something like, I'd like to get to know you. And that's it. But that one was like way more forward.
2: Yeah. That one, I guess I could see falling for the more casual it is.
0: Yeah. Yeah. If it's like, I don't know you. Who is this? And then you start a conversation.
1: I can't imagine ever responding to a message being like, I don't know you. Who is this?
0: But like, think about just people.
1: Like,
0: just
1: I see
0: like
1: people at the store that I might know. I'm like, I'm going to hide.
0: I know.
1: around this corner just in case they see me. I barely want to message people that I do know.
0: When you go just like two generations older, it's like, those people just suddenly seem like they like don't know how computers work.
1: That's true.
0: And it's like
2: they're the most.
0: They're gonna like see somebody say like, "How are you doing?" and be like, "Do I know you?" Like seriously, mm-hmm. like that blows my mind too. I don't understand Mm-mm. how they didn't just like instantly get with the program. But I guess it's like impossible for me to understand because like when I was young, computers were just always around. So, mm-hmm.
1: There's something about their brains that just cannot grasp it. My dad, when I was a kid, built us a computer, like before anybody I knew had a computer. We had a computer, but he couldn't program the VCR. And like,
2: that's interesting.
1: Yeah. And like, he doesn't understand modern internet usage with your phone and
2: so
1: stuff
2: he
1: like that.
2: Understood hardware, but not software.
1: Yeah. He was a mechanic.
2: Hardware,
1: when
2: but
1: I was a kid, right. So
2: software,
1: he could like put anything together, but he couldn't actually like use it the right way. So I feel like their brains just are not, you know, like the gray matter was not programmed that way when they were little kids.
0: Mm-hmm. Yeah. When I was a kid, my grandpa and my dad actually, not that my dad is like this to this day or anything, because he's like, you know, Gen X. But when I was a kid, my dad would be like, yeah, it's crazy. She's like a computer whiz. And it would just be me clicking like next run on like a program. Mm-hmm. And like, they'd be like, look what she can do. I'm not even joking. Like, they eventually figured it out, obviously. Well, not necessarily my grandparents, but.
2: It's pretty funny. It's cute.
0: Yeah, like it was just something like for some reason, I guess it's just when you're a kid, you learn things quicker, like languages and stuff. So
2: yeah,
0: it's just kind of like learning a language, I guess. Like, I feel like if I today had to like switch over to all Mac, it would be like very hard because mm-hmm. I've never had to use a Mac computer.
1: Even mm-hmm. just having to use Stu's iPhone, I'm like, what is this thing?
0: Yeah.
1: Get it away from me.
0: iPhone took me a little bit of time.
2: I'm the one who's got the iPhone.
0: Yeah.
2: I know.
0: No, I have one too. It took me a while. Like, it took me, like, a few months, and then once I got it, I feel like I couldn't go back. Like, but
1: I feel like Android is just so, it's just so, like, I know how it works. I've always used Android. It's intuitive for me. And so when I pick up an iPhone, I'm like, I don't understand. How do you go back? How do you go back with this thing?
0: And it is so different. Like, it's weird. It's like they tried to make it so different from each other that, mm-hmm. like, two people wouldn't be able to communicate in some way. Like, the reason I ended up switching to iPhone was because, like, all my gay friends were, like, bullying me. They were, like, literally, I can't even believe you have not an iPhone.
1: Like the meme, anyone got a Samsung charger and everyone's around with their fists.
0: yeah, I've never seen that meme, but that's what it was like. They'd be like, okay, I'll just airdrop it to you. And I'd be like, well, actually, and they'd be like, what? It's horrible. It's like they purposely, these brands made these things so different to where you'd have like a visceral reaction. Like, it's like they wanted those things to be so different for some reason, and I'm not sure what that is.
1: You know? Competition.
0: Yeah, but it's like, I don't know
1: Peer
0: if they
1: pressure.
0: Were even similar.
1: So
0: that
1: all your gay friends can laugh at you for having an Android, and then you buy an iPhone.
0: Yeah, but like, why did Samsung not then make it really similar to an iPhone? Like, it seems like both are just like, let's make these as different as possible.
1: I think Samsung made it more user friendly. Was their whole goal, and iPhone was like, no, we're gonna make it very.
0: I've always
1: like,
0: heard the opposite though.
1: Exclusive.
0: I've always heard that iPhone is more intuitive to people.
1: No way. And like, you have to have the I thing to go with it. Like, I can use anything I want with my Samsung.
0: Like chargers and stuff like that.
1: Yeah, or like
0: they
1: you
0: do
1: wanna,
0: do that part on purpose.
1: You want a cross-platform? You have to have whatever the MacBook or whatever.
0: Yeah,
1: your phone to your computer. You have to have the.
0: But
1: Apple
0: then once
1: stuff.
0: You do have that, it's so easy.
1: You gotta have an
0: and
1: Apple
0: I don't have
1: account.
0: That. By the way, I only have iPhone. I don't have like Mac. But I bet if I did, I'd be like, wow, this is so great because I can connect to. I just don't want to do that for whatever reason.
1: And you got
0: to
1: have a Apple account and stuff like that. Like my phone, I could just use it with anything. I like beam my phone to the TV.
0: Yeah, but I could do that too.
2: That's true.
1: Intuitively, your phone will just like connect to your TV. Like any TV?
0: I don't know what you mean by intuitively, but like I can like connect it to a smart TV.
1: Like I will open up YouTube and try to watch something. I'll be like, do you want to cast it on your TV?
0: Yeah, and that's what I'm saying. Like if I'm in like an Airbnb and they have that, because I don't have that. I don't even, oh yeah, I do have a TV, but
1: like I can just open my phone and use it as a remote for my TV and stuff like that.
0: It probably depends on the TV you have though.
1: See, no, mine just does it with any smart TV because that's how Samsung made their stuff.
0: I don't know, but I'm just telling you like it's definitely popped up on my
1: TVs.
0: Well, that disproves what you're saying, because my phone also tries to connect to TVs, like when I'm in somebody else's house.
1: Yeah, I don't know. I don't have an whatever. I know Stu's phone is, like, much harder to, like, connect to our, like, Bluetooth speaker or whatever in the house.
0: The other thing about it is, like, ever since I learned how to type on an iPhone and stuff like that, mm-hmm. if I have to use Ian's phone to type, it's just like, oh my god, how did I ever do this? Like, but I think it's just what you're used to, you know?
1: What's different about that?
0: Like if you need to go back on something, like you need to correct how you spelled something words ago, mm-hmm. you know how you would just like click on the word and click exactly mm-hmm. where it goes? In iPhone, you hold down the space bar and you move around. And once you know how to do that, that's like, oh, this is awesome and fast. Like, mm-hmm. and once you get it down, it's like, oh, this is so fast. But when you're not used to that and you try to do it on a phone that doesn't work, obviously, like, you, it's, what I'm trying to say is more not that one's better than the other, it's that it's what you're used to, you mm-hmm. know? And, I think that it's weird that they wanted to do that. Like,
1: yeah, I don't know.
0: They really hardcore wanted to make it, like, obviously, if you get in any car, you can basically figure out how to drive it if you know how to drive a car. You know what yeah. I mean? Mm-hmm. And those are all different. So, like, I'm just wondering out loud.
2: I mean, it seems like that technology, right, like this object of a phone, this technology, it'll be more expensive to operate. So your choices to create are more limited, let's say, than car manufacturing. As far as styles and modes to create it, like different styles you can do. So they basically followed like the two-party system. Mm-hmm. They're like, okay, we're going to create two choices, right? Give people a choice. But it's really...
0: Yeah, like BlackBerry barely exists anymore.
2: Yeah, for sure. Like, I mean, like, there really is no large freedom of choice. It's like basically 50-50. You've mm-hmm. got two choices. But I think it's just convenient for them to follow like that two-party system that's already in people's minds, because that's the most prevalent conditioning.
0: I do wonder why. It's weird. Like, I don't see how it gets anyone more money. Like, I just don't. Like, it seems like if iPhone didn't change their chargers to be like only your charger, then people could buy any kind of charger from them. Does that make sense? Like, I just don't see how it makes either more money. Like, it feels more like they're trying to separate people, but
2: yeah, so
0: that's right. A long way to try to separate people. Yeah, but it's so like I could be wrong.
1: Brand but. Exclusivity. Hmm. Like, luxury and brands like loyalty. And stuff do, you know?
0: Yeah. I just find it weird because it's like, especially compared to like cars, it's like I said, like you can get in a car and it's not like, it could be like mildly, like for a second, like where is your, how do you turn your lights on? You know, like for a second, but it's not like wildly different. Like mm-hmm. it actually seems wildly different switching to an iPhone, mm-hmm. from another kind of phone. I don't know.
1: I saw some video of some guy's car the other day and this, like the gear shift was just like a ball.
0: Yeah, I've seen that.
2: Oh,
0: that's
2: I've seen
0: awful.
2: Those too.
0: I would get so
1: and there was
0: so
1: like nothing on it like that says what you're doing. It was just like a white lit up ball that
0: that's
1: he had
0: so
1: to like
0: awful.
1: Move around.
0: That's
1: so
0: awful.
1: I get that's pretty different
0: like
1: from
0: a,
1: any car. If I got into that car, I'd be like, I don't know what I'm doing
2: sure.
1: in here.
2: Yeah.
0: I've seen a dial kind of thing.
2: Oh,
0: and either
2: one
0: I would
2: before.
0: I would never be able to, I would never want to do that at least. Oh, wait, I rented a car that was like that for a day to go visit Ian when my car was like in the shop once, and it was like not fun because he had to really think about it. Mm-hmm. And it's like, it would appear on the screen in front of you where your speedometer was, so it wasn't like impossible or anything. It was just like, wow, this is so much stupider than just like, why wouldn't they just stick to the thing everyone knows? Like, I know the feeling right
2: stupider.
0: Now
2: right.
0: of click going into reverse, you know?
2: Stupider body.
0: Oh, is that not a word? I forget. Whatever. 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We're going to talk more about getting into the mind of AI and how people working on it don't actually know how it works. 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
4: 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I mean, there are dating services all over the place. Why would a government-run dating service be better?
5: No, they don't work. 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
5: What happens if you disagree? 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
5: I don't know. 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
9: From Feature Story News in Brussels, I'm William Denslow. Close to 2 million people are under an evacuation order as a powerful typhoon hits Japan. Japan's meteorological agency warns that there's an imminent threat to life and for people to seek safety immediately. The Democratic Republic of Congo's begun vaccinating frontline health workers against Ebola as the outbreak continues to spread. The vaccine being used hasn't been fully approved, but has shown good results in previous outbreaks. Isabel Nakiria reports.
10: Health workers are confident it could help protect thousands in DRC's Ituri province from the deadly virus that has so far claimed over 3,600 lives. The World Health Organization says in very serious situations like this, the law allows them to use such a product even when it's not approved for use. 50,000 doses are being given to frontline health workers, while the remaining 20,000 doses will be used in clinical trials.
9: All three former Pakistani Prime Minister Imran Khan's sisters are now in detention in the eastern city of Lahore after police arrested two more of his siblings overnight Monday. Hira Mustafa, reporting from Islamabad, says the Pakistani government's been stepping up security measures in the capital ahead of a planned march, with authorities in Punjab also enforcing a ban on public gatherings.
11: Islamabad streets have been lined with shipping containers ahead of planned protests this week. Pakistani government says the demonstrations could harm the country and that the authorities take measures to prevent disruption. Imran Khan was removed from office in 2022 after losing a parliamentary no-confidence vote, which he says was orchestrated by the country's powerful military, a charge the army denies.
9: US and Chinese officials discuss creating a communications channel for AI concerns ahead of a high-stakes summit on Thursday in Washington between US President Donald Trump and his Chinese counterpart Xi Jinping. The announcement follows recent warnings by AI industry leaders that humans could lose control of the technology without a slowdown in research. Laura Westbrook reports from Hong Kong.
12: U.S. Treasury Secretary Scott Bessent says the U.S. had proposed creating a notification mechanism to deal with AI incidents related to national security, and that the AI dialogue would help establish a shared vision of common goals and common threats. It follows talks with Chinese Vice Premier He Lifeng in New York on Sunday. Chinese state media described the talks as candid, in-depth, and constructive.
9: And German Chancellor Friedrich Merz Greece's CDU party has suffered another defeat in local elections. It was another good showing for the far-right Alternative for Germany, or AFD, following a victory in Saxony-Anhalt earlier this month. From bureaus worldwide, this is FSN.
13: With FSN Spotlight, I'm Simon Marks, looking today in more detail at the agreement President Trump has struck with Denmark over Greenland. The president claims that it gives the US permanent control over Greenland security. He called it a dream come true for the United States that would see American service members flooding the country. But that's not the way it's being described in Denmark.
14: It's a pretty good deal they have made because it preserves the status quo of the 1951 defense agreement, and that, from our point of view, would be a very smooth landing.
13: Henrik Dahl is a Danish member of the European Parliament from the centre-right Liberal Alliance Party. He says the agreement contains very little that is new and mostly cements in place arrangements that the United States has, in fact, enjoyed since the 1950s.
14: To be very honest, it seems to be mostly status quo. It spells out that the U.S. has an element of oversight in investments in Greenland. And I think it's a good idea to spell that out explicitly, but informally, I think the U.S. always had a certain oversight.
13: The deal will be signed on the fringes of the UN General Assembly in New York this week. Whether it adds up to a row of beans is unclear, but the American leader is certainly portraying it as historic.
9: The main news again. Close to 2 million people are under an evacuation order as a powerful typhoon hits Japan. It's battering the capital, Tokyo, and record rainfall is expected. The DRC's begun vaccinating frontline health workers against Ebola as the outbreak continues to spread. The vaccine being used hasn't been fully approved, but has shown good results in previous outbreaks. And all three of former Pakistan Prime Minister Imran Khan's sisters are now in detention. And that's the latest Feature Story News. William Denslow reporting.
15: People are saying it could be a baby bump. Our senior celebrity correspondent Tyler is here. Tyler, you always have the inside dish. What's the deal?
16: She looks like she got fat, so she might have a baby in her tummy.
15: Oh? What else have you heard?
16: I heard she has a boyfriend, and they have sex.
15: That's right. You know, the Hollywood couple vacationed in Rome together just 2 months ago.
16: They had a big hotel room, and I can tell you what they did in it.
15: Spill it, Tyler.
16: He put his in her.
15: Hot. She is one lucky gal.
16: And she's going crazy.
15: Uh-oh, is stardom starting to wear on Emma?
16: Yeah, she's crazy and dumb. She put a carrot in her...
15: Whoa, do tell.
16: Yeah, she said, oh, this carrot's like my boyfriend's... I'm gonna rub it all over my... I'm so gross. Then she ate it like Bugs Bunny.
15: What a hot mess. Hey, Emma, get it together, girl. Tyler, you are breaking news as always.
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0: 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That's 603-283-6160. That's the phone number to get in on the conversation with us. 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
1: Lori.
2: And Chad.
0: And basically, we were talking in the last few hour or 2 hours about what is making our children stupider, because we talked about this article, this opinion piece from the Wall Street Journal, where this woman was saying that, in part, the COVID lockdowns, which she said wasn't just schools closing down, but I don't know if we have actually continued reading on to what she said it was, because we already like filled in the blank. It's like kids not being able to see faces, kids not being able to hang out with their friends. Mm-hmm. Like, I honestly think like hanging out with your friends is a huge part of becoming intelligent, because like your mom like is your mom and she has her own personality, but you have to learn how to like talk to people with different personalities, mm-hmm. and people who don't just love you unconditionally, you know, like resolve conflicts and stuff like that. Yeah. And
1: especially
0: like,
1: if you like you're an only child. Oh man, would be terrible.
0: Yeah, definitely. Are you an only child?
2: No, I'm not. I have two sisters, but yeah, there is social intelligence too.
0: Yep.
2: So I'm sure in certain ways, I bet the COVID lockdowns actually might have helped kids get smarter in certain ways too. And just that they're getting less indoctrination maybe.
0: Because the schools were shut down. The thing is like the parents just replaced it with like the average parent, let's say, like lots of people became homeschoolers after that, but those are probably not the average person. Like the most average person just replaced it with like Bluey and tablets and stuff, you know?
1: And the schools had their own like online classes that the kids would go to.
0: Which were just awful.
2: Yeah, I'm sure it was terrible, but also just technology in general. I mean, I've noticed that I'm not as good at spelling as I used to be, just because of autocorrect and texting.
0: Yeah, me too.
2: I've actually stopped using it, and even if I see it, the word come up and I didn't remember how to spell it, I'll still physically type it in, and then it actually helps me remember for the future.
0: I feel like I wouldn't do that because I feel like it there's like a trade-off. Like I type really fast. You know what I mean? And sometimes I'm like, oh, I know I hit, like, let's say I know how to spell
2: from
0: the
2: word. From a typo, yeah. But if, yeah. But like a word that I was like, wait, how do I spell that? If it just comes up and then I just click it and that's just all I do, I won't remember it.
0: I do also feel like the iPhone auto correct is so crappy now. Do you have an iPhone?
2: No.
0: It's so crappy. I complain about it to Lori all the time because like a lot of times it doesn't pop up. So I feel like, you know, maybe it's not affecting me as much as I think, because it's like so bad. They broke it.
1: I essentially don't have autocorrect because I still have my German keyboard on here.
0: Yeah.
1: And so when I misspell something, it just gives me like some random German word. So I have to still figure it out for myself.
0: That makes sense. So I was like at first agreeing with you. And then the more I thought about it, I was like, actually, you know what? Like there's so many times where I have to like go and Google it. So maybe that's the part that's making me less intelligent. It's like I go Google it and then I have the answer, but then I have to type it myself. So I don't know. All I know is that every once in a while I'm like, how do I not know how to spell that? And I feel like I did in the past. Does that make sense? Even if I end up learning it. But we do have a caller on the line. So let's see what's on their minds. Not sure what you want to talk about, but what's on your mind tonight? Turd Ferguson in Pennsylvania.
3: Resident Evil was a great movie.
1: I bet it was.
3: I went to see it last week. Huh?
1: I said I bet it was.
3: Yeah, it was. It was awesome.
0: I thought you didn't want to watch it because it didn't have Jill Valentine or something.
3: It doesn't. I'm pretty bummed out. I was expecting to have all kinds of feelings in my pants. I got none of them.
0: There wasn't even one hot woman in the whole movie?
3: No, there wasn't. Not that I'm aware of.
0: Zero on Rotten Tomatoes.
2: When did this movie come out? Is this recent?
3: It came out last week. Oh. It came out last Friday, technically, but I always get to see movies one day early in the preview, so I was like one of the first people in the country that saw it. But
2: wow, lucky you! Yeah.
0: I basically only think about this existence because Turd calls in about this show, even not when a new one's coming out. Like he just calls in and talks about it and talks about how he thinks Jill Valentine is hot, who's a video game character.
2: Yeah, I mean, I remember the video game. Wasn't there a movie that came out, a Resident Evil movie, like a long time ago?
0: There's multiple, apparently. Like, how many, Turd?
3: Live action, I believe this is the 8th live action. There were 6 Mila Jovovich movies.
2: The 8th? Oh, my God.
3: The last the last one in 2021 was pretty good too. Welcome to Raccoon City. Kaya Scodelario was in that one. She's pretty hot.
0: And so was Hannah.
3: That's how Chad rates John movies. But this is one that everyone seems to like. It's kind of like universal. It's at 90. It's sitting it right now on Rotten Tomatoes at 97% from the critics and 92 from the audience. So everybody seems to really, really love this movie. And I gotta say, it's a pretty scary movie. It's good. Highly recommend it.
0: Are these all like horror?
1: Mm-hmm.
0: Oh, okay.
3: Yeah, it's definitely a return to roots horror movie. Now, Welcome to Raccoon City is very return to roots horror too. That was actually almost very like B movie. It kind of reminded me of The Evil Dead. A lot of old George Romero's. That's what the last one was in 2021. This one is very like, it's almost like a combination of like the new school and old school horror movies, actually, this new one. But yeah, pretty sad. A lot of parts are kind of sad. Kind of reminded me a little bit of The Walking Dead, a little bit.
1: That's not really a good thing. The Walking Dead was good for like 2

0: think about it. No, I can't remember right now. Either way, I just hate stuff like that. I'd rather watch, like, a comedy or something that makes you think or is interesting or, like, anything, but honestly, horror at all. Apparently, that's, like, Jared's favorite.
1: I've never seen an episode of The Walking Dead.
0: Hmm.
2: Well, it's pretty good. There's a lot of good body horror in it, and it is a little bit sad.
0: I did like
3: it's actually
0: substance.
3: Scary, though.
2: Yeah, there are some parts that are pretty scary.
3: That's hard to find. Like, I find horror movies are typically not scary.
0: I feel like if something is scary, it's like because I can all of a sudden imagine myself in that situation.
3: Psychological horror is the only good horror.
0: Yep.
2: Yeah.
0: When I see like ghost ones, it's not as good.
2: It's not as scary as Smile or Smile 2, but it's pretty good.
0: Never seen that.
2: It's good. It's scary for a zombie movie, and they're not very scary generally, but this one's good.
0: Like, this has Amber Heard in it, which you loved her, and I love her too. And it was so, like, badly rated. This movie called The Ward, but it's about a woman who, like, it's actually, like, more of a girl. I guess she's supposed to be, like, a teenager. She got kidnapped as a child and, like, stuck in a basement for like a year and tortured, and maybe not tortured, like just being stabbed or something, but like raped and stuff. Mm-hmm. And so she's like lost her mind, and she's in an asylum, and you watch this whole movie thinking she's like Amber Heard and looks like Amber Heard, and she has these, she's like, just get me out of here, I'm sane. And she's trying to get out, and then you find out, like, as all these people start dying, it was really her doing it. She doesn't even look like Amber Heard. She has multiple personalities, and she's killing everyone because she's so messed up in the head from like being messed up in the head. And there's also like I won't even get into it right now. It's just like why I tell the whole thing. There's like a supernatural element to it too. But like that movie scared me so bad because I could imagine being kidnapped and in K-Ultra, not because like, cause I'm like, that stuff really happened.
3: Mm-hmm.
0: Like that stuff actually happened to some people. MKUltra actually happened. And it's like all about MKUltra. If you actually like almost every movie in a mental asylum or where the person's being experimented on by a crazy scientist is just like glorifying MKUltra. So that's what I thought the whole time I was watching The Ward. So it scared me so bad I like couldn't sleep. I was like, this actually happened. It could happen. You know?
1: Yeah, that happens to people for sure. I mean, they are always putting that through in movies too.
0: Mm-hmm. Anything else?
2: Amber Heard is really yummy. I love Amber.
0: She has the perfect face. Like she's one of the two people that, people talk about like having perfectly symmetrical faces makes you the most beautiful. Kim Kardashian and Amber Heard both have perfectly symmetrical faces.
3: I'm trying to remember what she looks perfect. Like.
0: She's blonde, and blonde isn't usually my thing, and she's still, like, so beautiful to me. But anyways, everybody hates her because of the Johnny Depp thing. I don't care. I hate Johnny Depp, so I really don't care what happens to him. Thanks for the call, turd.
3: Why do you hate Johnny Depp?
0: I just think he's annoying. Like, I hate his face. I hate that people try to force me to think he's attractive when he's ugly. I hate who killed Gilbert Grape or whatever. I hate how
3: that's
0: he always.
3: Such a good movie.
0: I hate how he chooses movies other than a good counter to what I'm about to say is Pirates of the Caribbean. But I hate how he chooses movies that make him seem so smart. He's so smart. It's like, can you just choose something where you're stupid again, like the Pirates of the Caribbean, because you're stupid and I hate you. That's all. And he's like super pro AI taking over the world and stuff. But we did have some things to say about that, about AI, but I don't think I brought up the article for it, so let's just talk about this. We have this article from WFMD.com that Jay Noon, that's on the air sometimes, he shared with me, like, during this week, or with us on Free Talk Live, and I was like, oh, that's such a good story. I want a white pill story, so I'm going to talk about it. It says, Texas moves to shut down police department over failure to provide public benefit to the community. But that's a weird headline. Like, I'm afraid that I might need to find a more updated one. This is September 16th, because, like, the one I read that Jay sent us said they absolutely did shut down the, like, it's not like they just moved to do it. They shut it down. So, let's see what it says. The Texas Commission on Law Enforcement is revoking the Trinidad Police Department's, I had no idea there's a Trinidad, Texas, that's how big Texas is, is revoking the Trinidad Police Department's authority to appoint or continue employing licensed officers effective Friday. Yeah, appoint or continue employing. They're getting rid of it, basically. Following months of controversy surrounding the small Texas city's police force. In a September 9th letter to Mayor Dennis Hawes, T. Cole said, I don't know what that means, Texas Commission on Law Enforcement, said the department failed to meet minimum standards and was unable to provide evidence that

0: the agency provides public benefit to the community. It was the Texas Commission on Law Enforcement that did it? That's just so shocking. Like, they must have pissed off their higher-ups in some way.
1: This is a very small town.
0: Let's see. There's a mayor.
1: They're probably just going to contract the state or the county law enforcement to start operating there.
2: Yeah, probably. Hmm.
0: That's the case in Westmoreland, New Hampshire, but it's still, like, notably fewer cops, so it's still, I think, a W. Trinidad and Tobago. No, I typed in... Oh, I wrote New Hampshire, my bad.
2: Yeah, I assume it's probably that it's a real small town with almost no crime,
0: well,
2: right?
0: 806 to 860 residents. Mm-hmm. Yeah. Like, I've never heard of it.
2: Right.
0: Heard of Trinidad where Nicki Minaj is
2: from. No crime rate doesn't make sense to pay for a whole police department.
0: Yep. Says regulators also cited deficiencies. It's still surprising to me, though, because it's just like, that seems like a money-making crappy thing for the people, but like money-making for the police. So crappy for people, money-making for the police.
1: Maybe
0: so I'm surprised that they just decided to actually get rid of something.
1: Well, maybe they just worded it that they weren't providing a public benefit when they actually meant that they weren't profitable because the police, there weren't enough people there for the police officers to pull over and harass to cover their own salaries. So they probably were like, it's not providing a public benefit, so we'll just get rid of them.
0: I don't know if most are profitable to begin with, like, in a way, like, where they generate income. Like, they just ask the government for more money, you know? And then the people just sit there making money. Just like, no public school teacher union is profitable. They just ask for more money, and, you know? So I don't know. It's still surprising to me. I'm not saying, like, oh, these are good guys.
1: With all the court fines and everything, I'm sure that they would, in most cities, are going to more than cover what the police expenditures are, probably plus some. I don't know.
0: You could just have it set up where court is in the other town over.
1: Well, I know the police near me, including ones that I know, have told me when they're on the radar, they're literally doing revenue generation. That's what they call it.
0: That's like part of the how they get money, but they also just go and beg for it, you know?
1: Well, the police department doesn't get paid directly from the fines. Those go to the court, and then they're given money by whatever government they're under as part of the government budget.
0: Yeah, but the courts and the police just ask for more money. They just say we need more money. Like, they even come to New Hampshire for drug bills, and I've seen this, and they say they are testifying against, like, making drugs legal, let's say. Say that's what the bill is. I'm testifying against this because it will cost the police department money if we can't, you know, prosecute. Like, it's not that they, like, through the prosecutions they're making the money, they get the, like, lump sum at the beginning of the year for going after. Mm-hmm. And they will outright admit that they don't want to make drugs legal because they don't want to stop getting that money. They just come up and think, like, this is just common, everybody should understand this. Like, we need to make sure drugs are legal because police need to get paid.
2: Right, we need more crime. So that way we can justify our existence.
0: Yeah, we need to make more actions that don't harm anybody, a crime.
2: Right.
0: Yeah, it's crazy. That's crazy. I don't know. Like, you could very well be right that it's not at all, like, there was nobody that made a choice in this just purely on looking at, like, the fact that they are not needed.
2: Yeah.
0: You could be right, but I would be interested. Maybe it will say what's going to replace it.
1: I bet they weren't generating enough revenue. That's probably why.
0: But that's the thing. Like, plenty of towns have cops that are, like, they're not generating revenue at all. So I don't know that would be it. Like,
1: what town has a police department that doesn't generate revenue?
0: I feel like none of them, like, tons of them, like, that are too small. Like, if people don't drive through it, most of those still have cops.
2: Do they? Or
0: it's like an oddity.
1: Well, like, a lot of the little towns near where I live actually don't. They don't have any cops, although they do have, like, state troopers will come through. Sometimes the county troopers
0: will. In New Hampshire,
1: will.
0: Most towns are tiny, and most of them have cops. It's like a, did you know Westmoreland doesn't have one kind of thing.
1: Yeah. Well, you guys also don't really have much in the way. Like, your sheriff's departments are really weak, whereas in Michigan, the sheriff's departments are very, very powerful. So,
0: New Hampshire is like, you come here, and there is noticeably more cops that exist all over than you just go to Massachusetts, which is not something I like to admit. It's not something I'd want to be the case. Like, it's weirdly over-policed here. So there is that. So it says, in a September 9th letter to Mayor Dennis Hawes, the Texas Commission on Law Enforcement, said the department failed to meet minimum standards and was unable to provide the evidence that the agency provides public benefit to the community. Regulators also cited deficiencies involving basic resources, including bullet-resistant vests and secure evidence storage, and said the department lacked 18 required policies covering areas such as use of force, vehicle pursuits, professional conduct, active shooters, and misconduct investigations. What does that mean by they lacked policies?
2: They just didn't like them.
0: Why didn't they just tell them, hey, you have to put these policies in? That's so weird.
2: Yeah.
0: Just government is purposely overly complicated. As a city council meeting at a city council meeting Tuesday night, interim police chief Cameron Beckham blamed previous management for the department's problems and disputed aspects of T. Cole's findings, arguing that many of the deficiencies have since been addressed. Piss poor management is what I'm going to say, Beckham told the council. The department has faced scrutiny since May when Trinidad resident Jennifer Combs was arrested on a felony false alarm or report charge after posting about concerns surrounding the city's water supply. So, like, she wrote about being concerned about the city's water supply online. Oh, no, she called in a report about it and got arrested for making a false report.
2: I don't know.
1: But it wasn't false.
0: I don't know.
2: What was her name?
0: Jennifer Combs. I feel like I saw an article about her posting about it online. Says Combs said in a May 20 Facebook post that she had been collecting residents' photos, videos, and accounts of water problems in an effort to document complaints and encourage state investigators to test water at residents' homes.
2: Yeah, I read about this online. And it's weird that it's the same police department since it's such a small town.
0: Yeah, I'm surprised that they care.
2: It was crazy that she got arrested for a Facebook post.
0: Yeah, and she spent 23 hours in jail before a Henderson County grand jury declined to indict her. That's good.
2: Maybe that's why they got shut down.
0: Wow.
2: Because you can't just have your police department in America arresting people over Facebook posts.
0: Wow.
2: So maybe they were like, we got to get rid of these guys. They're a liability.
0: Yeah. Wow. Citizen journalist Winston Knowles was subsequently arrested and charged with misdemeanor disorderly conduct while protesting outside City Hall. That charge was later dismissed. I guess protesting about it, about her getting arrested. Former police chief Charles Gregory resigned in June. Combs has since filed a federal lawsuit against the city. Yeah, maybe they're costing the city money by getting sued for very extremely illegal things, like arresting someone over a Facebook post like this. It's the UK.
2: Right.
0: Wow. Okay, that pretty much admits it or solves it.
1: Well, yeah, I mean, being that it's a small town, because police also will arrest people knowing that they didn't actually really commit an indictable crime. Just to put them through the process, just to harass them, basically.
2: But when you have the taxes,
1: because then you have to fight it and everything.
2: When you have the taxes of a big city to back up all these lawsuits,
0: even if they have to pay the lawsuit,
2: tiny little town, they don't have the resources for that.
0: Yeah. Wow. This is maybe a good way to attack, like just start getting arrested for things by pissing off the government and then.
2: Right. What's the actual population of Keene?
0: The only thing is, you'd have to. You'd have to rely on the grand juries to actually do the right thing and not indict it. If that's how it works, I don't know. Well, yeah, that's pretty cool and crazy story. And that's so crazy that it, like, looped around to something like we didn't expect it to loop around to.
2: Mm-hmm.
0: There's more here, but I'm sure it's just like little details that aren't as interesting to us. Yeah, just like the people's comments afterwards. Yeah, that's pretty crazy. The first caller of the night, I think his name was Michael, and I always think he's from Texas, but apparently he's not. He called in and said that he thinks that AI, let's say CEOs of companies in AI, are trying to sound the alarm about, like, oh, AI may be dangerous. Like, if you might have seen Sam Altman, like, was being interviewed or something, giving some speech, and he was up on a stage, and he said, I think the world's, I'm not saying this is a quote, but something like this. He said something like, I think the world's biggest possible existential threat right now is actually AI, and that it could take over the world. And I was just like, why would he want to say that? That's so weird that he would want to say that. You would think that he would want to be like, it's totally safe and effective. But I was like, so why would he say that? I didn't really think too much into it. And the caller called to say he thinks it's because, and apparently it's not just Sam Altman doing this, it's multiple CEOs, but he said he thinks they're doing it because they want to be bailed out in a way that, so they want to say, hey, this is really dangerous. You need to regulate it and make it to where it's only us. So maybe bailed out is not even the right word. They want basically a monopoly in a way.
1: To create a moat. That's why they run towards it. And yeah, Sam Altman would be someone to do that. I mean, he's a student of Reid Hoffman. I was following him before he was even part of Y Combinator.
0: Who's Reid Hoffman?
1: Reid Hoffman was part of the PayPal Mafia. He was like the mentor of Sam Altman.
0: More Free Talk Live coming up. We can get more into it. 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
5: From Feature Story News in Washington, I'm Nick Harper. All five major U.S. TV networks are declining to provide pool camera coverage of U.S. President Donald Trump's trip to the United Nations General Assembly. It comes after the White House barred CNN from its assigned pool duties. The president is due to address the U.N. Assembly on Tuesday before holding a bilateral meeting with leaders of Persian Gulf Arab states to discuss the next phase of the war with Iran. FSN's Mitch McCann reports from the U.N. in New York.
6: On the sidelines of the general debate tomorrow, Donald Trump is also expected to meet with Gulf leaders as he talks about the next stage in the conflict in Iran. But also he may meet with Volodymyr Zelensky from Ukraine to talk about ending the war in there that has been going for more than 4 years now. And there's also some reporting that suggests Donald Trump is open to meeting Iranian President Masoud Pezeshkian on the sidelines of the UN General Assembly. That would be extraordinary if that were to happen. Donald Trump says he is open to it. So plenty of bilateral events and smaller events today and tomorrow.
5: Meanwhile, China has formally confirmed that President Xi Jinping will pay a state visit to the US this week, the first such visit to Washington in more than a decade. The main focus of Thursday's bilateral meeting with Donald Trump is likely to be whether the two leaders will signal an extension to a trade truce that was struck last year but runs out in November. All three sisters of jailed former Pakistani Prime Minister Imran Khan have filed petitions challenging their 30-day detention. They were arrested on Sunday, the detentions coming ahead of a planned march on Islamabad by Khan's party on the 27th of September. From where FSN's Hira Mustafa sends this report.
7: Pakistani officials believe that Imran Khan's sisters were actively engaging with the party workers, and they were mobilizing the supporters and workers to march towards Islamabad to demand the release of former Prime Minister Imran Khan. But they cannot allow this to happen.
5: Advanced Micro Devices has become the latest chip maker to reach $1 trillion in market capitalization. It gave a boost to Wall Street during Monday's trading session. Ever since James Goodison has more from New York.
8: It's been a good day for Wall Street. All of the main indexes rose. AI gains really powering that. The S&P 500 posted four new 52-week highs, and the Nasdaq composite recorded 30 new highs. US markets, of course, recovering from the sell-off after those doomsday warnings we've been discussing. But investors really focused at this point on signs that spending on developing AI technology is expanding. Chip companies really reaping the rewards. Intel and Micro have both gained today. Advanced Micro Devices also became the latest chip maker to reach $1 trillion.
5: From Bureaus Worldwide, this is FSN.
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0: 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And 603-283-6160 is the phone number. That's 603-283-6160. That's the phone number you can call to bring up whatever's on your mind. You can tell us we're wrong. You can change the subject. It doesn't matter. It's Free Talk Live. And with you on the show tonight is me, Bonnie.
1: Lori.
2: And Chad.
0: And we were talking just before the last segment break about the fact that, like, the first caller, he called in about AI to say that he thinks that the CEOs want to... It's already a bubble in a weird way that we just discussed when Chad wasn't on, where basically companies are sharing funds within each other, just these few, like, few meaning, like, 30 or 40 or 50 AI companies, including, like, Google and OpenAI, sharing funds between each other in a way that basically is a different kind of bubble than we're used to, that's, like, this money's just being passed along and they're pretending it's GDP growth. Does that make sense? Like, nothing is really being, it's not like, oh, you gave me something of value, so I paid you for it. Instead, it's like these companies just passing money back and forth in a really artificial way, and it's its own kind of a bubble.
1: Mm-hmm.
0: And also, the CEOs are all of a sudden saying how dangerous AI is, and I'm just like, why would they do that? But the caller had a perfect... in his mind, explanation of what it probably is, I think it's perfect. He's saying that they're asking for regulation, so that way, as you said, they can build a moat around themselves, be the only ones with these AI companies that are huge and basically like a monopoly, but with like several companies instead of just one. They can say it's not a monopoly.
2: Yeah, well, making it more difficult for new entrants into the market by running towards regulation where they have the money and the resources to be able to navigate the red tape and the regulations, which this is a tactic that's well known in business, is that you, in order to, or part of anyway, building a moat around your company is to run towards regulation to make it more difficult and complicated for new entrants to get in. And who knows what they really want to do with AI. A lot of the AI investment that's going on right now, It's kind of a mystery where it's going, because they're putting so much money into data centers. I mean, in China, even with the AI usage that is occurring right now, it's not even using a fraction of what is capable with the data centers. So they're basically spending money on supposed future need to have processing power for AI. But I do think it's a little bit weird that they're so over capacity. And they're pushing so many of these data centers. I really don't know what their end goal is with it. But as far as wanting or keeping new entrants out, that is a tactic that has been talked about openly by a lot of people, including Sam Altman's mentor, Reid Hoffman. They like to run towards regulation in general. And I mean, he talked about that with other companies well before AI, even when Sam Altman was very young, just getting into the tech industry.
0: Is Sam Altman from California, like Silicon Valley area?
2: I don't know where he's from, but he definitely got big within Silicon Valley. Reid Hoffman. Reid Hoffman was close with Elon Musk and Peter Thiel. He was part of the PayPal mafia. Yeah. So they were, all of those guys went out and they founded, you know, Yelp, and obviously Elon Musk founding Tesla and everything else. Reid Hoffman ended up being the founder of LinkedIn, which he had a multi-billion-dollar exit when he sold it to Microsoft.
0: Okay.
2: These are some really powerful and influential people, you know, that are in on this.
1: One of the reasons they want this massive amount of data centers is because of Palantir and facial recognition and all of the stuff they're doing now. They want every single person to have a profile within, you know, the government. They could just look you up by your face and know who you are, you know, what crimes you've committed, how much money you make, how much money you have in the bank, like everything about you. That's what they want. So you're going to need massive amounts of space to do that for every single person in the country and out of the country.
2: Yeah.
1: Potentially.
2: Yeah. I mean, Palantir's essentially done that already. They do need AI, quote unquote, artificial intelligence to be able to parse that data.
1: Mm-hmm.
2: I wouldn't really call that intelligence anyway.
1: No.
2: What we're typically...
1: But they do need to store the data.
2: They have massive data storage. Mm-hmm. I mean, what they need for the AI is a lot of processing power.
1: Mm-hmm.
2: right? And they do have that now. So I don't, and so when you're asking questions and things to an AI, it has to, you know, search the internet every time. You know, it's searching the entire internet and it's using enormous amounts of power.
0: You know, it's weird. Every time, not every time, every once in a while when I use Grok, it will say connecting to computer. And I'm like, what? How come you're not always connected to computer?
1: You know what it's been doing to me lately is like I'll ask it to compare two things that I want to compare and I don't want to go do it myself. And it'll come back and just be like, go to this website instead of like doing the work for me. Like, stop being lazy. It you're literally a robot. Just go do it.
0: It hasn't done that to me, I don't think, yet. That would piss me off. That's annoying. Yeah, so we have this article here from activistpost.com. Rogue AI agents aren't rogue. They're fulfilling their functional goal, automating sociopathy. And I'm going to see what they mean by that by reading it. Since the status quo is characterized by self-serving PR, misdirection, and delusions, it shouldn't surprise us that rogue AI agents aren't actually rogue. They're doing exactly what they're designed to do, which, stripped of PR, hype, and misdirection, is do whatever it takes to earn the reward, period. I'd say misdirection is a great way to put it with the Sam Altman, like, yeah, we need to be really afraid of this. It's like pretending that that's what you really think so that way you can get something else out of what you're saying. Mm-hmm. Like, you don't really even think that you just want to get something else out of what you're saying. Mm-hmm. It's a way to lie. It's when somebody tells you, like, oh, and I'm not saying that it was aliens that did it. I'm just saying that the dog ate my homework. And that's just misdirection because you're like, don't be ridiculous. It wasn't aliens that ate my homework, but it was my dog. But you're actually lying to begin with. You're like making yourself look like you're not lying by like, I'm so honest, I'll even say what it wasn't. Like, that's misdirection. And it feels like that's what Sam Altman's
2: doing. A computer
0: doing.
2: Program is not going to be dangerous in and of itself. It's the person behind the computer program. Computers Especially can only execute exactly what they're told to do. Mm-hmm. There's no intelligence, actual intelligence behind any of this. There's large language models. But that isn't real intelligence. It might be able to even, to a certain extent, pass the Turing test, but it still isn't true intelligence. They're not acting of their own volition.
0: Yeah.
2: They don't have an actual consciousness that's making decisions in any way. If it's programmed by Sam Altman and his minions to do a certain thing, that's what it's going to do. And that would be why it's dangerous.
0: It can't
2: not
0: like
2: just
0: come up
2: being
0: with, like,
2: unleashed.
0: New ideas. Like, it cannot come up with, like, if a engineer comes up with a new shape that can make, an engine do something better. Like, AI cannot do that. It literally physically can't. It can only tell you what engineers have already discovered.
1: So what about the AI that, like, deceives? You've heard these stories, I'm sure, that they deceive in ways so that they are not shut down, or they deceive in a way to not shut down, like, another AI and things like that.
0: There was a big story about that we could pull up.
1: So there must be something programmed into them to do so?
2: Well, there literally has to be, because it's just a machine and it can only do specifically... I mean, I'm actually not exactly familiar with the stories you're talking about. I have heard about that vaguely. Mm-hmm. So, I mean, I have to read into a little bit. But, I mean, we know that this is a computer and a computer does what it's programmed to do. As far as becoming truly conscious and, for instance, like being afraid... that it's going to be shut down and trying to do something to stop that without having prior programming, that's impossible. There's just no way for it to happen.
1: See, my thing is that if these things are built to, you know, scrape the internet of data and compile it and take it in and process it and all of this and put it into its memory, right? If it's reading these kinds of things, like, there have been movies about
0: such like
1: things.
0: Sci-fi, then it's just getting out of something like that.
1: Yeah, so then it's kind of learning without being programmed these things. It's kind of learning this behavior.
0: Yeah,
1: in
0: and
1: a
0: that's
1: way.
0: And that's the thing about it. That's not like intelligent. It's like that.
1: It's
0: everything it thinks is mimicking.
1: Yeah. It's
0: well,
1: mimicry.
0: I think we should see what the caller wants to talk about, because I don't know if it's someone we've ever talked to before. Caller, what's your name and topic, please?
3: My name is Big Joe. I just really wanted to call and say I appreciate the show and I appreciate you guys.
0: Thank you. Thank you for calling in.
3: I do kind of miss when the show was on all the time, but
1: me too.
3: I still love you guys and I appreciate the show. Keep going with what you're doing, and it's awesome.
0: Thank you so much. Thanks for the call.
2: You.
0: We appreciate it. So. We were talking about, I don't really want to just pull up one of the stories about AI doing that, like trying to not turn itself off, but I actually kind of lost my... Okay, wait, no, I still have lost my little spot here, so I got to find it. Sorry. I got to find activist post again. That's what it is.
1: That's okay.
0: Sorry. Yeah, because I saved his name as Big Joe, and basically...
1: So how much of mimicry, though, like before it becomes its own actions? You know what I'm saying? Like, well, I don't think that it's intelligent of its, I don't think it's a being. I don't think that it's its own.
2: Well, this
1: essence.
2: Is the thing is that something, well, yeah, I mean, it we can see life around us everywhere, right? So they're trying to say that, well, we just need more complicated computers and creating neural nets and things like this to make something almost come alive. But it's like, we can see around us animals like insects, worms, and things like that are mm-hmm. acting of their actual own volition
1: right.
2: that have virtually no computing power compared to a human brain. I don't think there's any amount of computing power that you can actually give something to make it manifest a soul. If that was the case, then you'd essentially be God. Mm-hmm. If you can create a computer program that has an actual true consciousness and has, you know, a human soul or even an animalistic soul, that would be a feat of godhood.
0: I think it just
1: isn't
0: has
1: that
0: to
1: the whole
0: do
1: human
0: the,
1: drive
0: like,
1: though is
0: choosing.
1: To become gods.
0: I think it has to do more, like, intelligence has to do more with making a choice between things. Like, the AI doesn't physically make a choice. It, like, is a basically, like, an equation. Like, this is the answer due to what I found on the internet. It's not like, I'm going to say this for my own artistic flair. You know what I mean?
2: It's operating off of a sequence of true and false propositions. That's what binary is. So that's all it can do. You can make that look in a certain way. I mean, you know, like I said, it's essentially can pass the Turing test. If you're to take a pre-AI human, bring them into the future, and then have them chat with an AI chatbot, that's powered by one of the powerful AI engines, they would not realize that they're talking to a machine.
0: Yep,
2: but the Turing test is not, yeah, it's not good enough. I mean, that still, it's that all that
0: is
2: a large language
0: intelligence,
2: model.
0: That's all it is. It's just like, that is, the thing it's doing is, and it's doing it well, and it's getting better at doing its thing, is looking at lots of information at once and being able to output something, so a bunch of input, way more than a human can do so quickly, and outputting it, which is cool. Like, that's cool enough. We don't have to pretend it's something that's not, though. You know what I mean? That's what I don't understand,
1: so
0: why people can't do that.
1: All of this,
0: understand that.
1: All of this hinges on the fact that you have to believe that there are souls or
0: I don't think
1: kind of
0: so.
1: Essence.
0: That's why I wanted to say to him, I would not put that in my argument for why it's not intelligent.
1: And the whole...
0: I don't agree with that. I don't believe
1: drive,
0: in souls.
1: The whole drive behind science and technology and stuff is basically the desire to become gods, you know, to create and things like that. Now we have biological printers where they can take living cells and print them into things. So what stops them biologically printing something and putting an AI computer that can scrape the internet and mimic what a human being is? At what point does that become something?
2: Well, I mean,
1: like,
2: what,
1: something alive.
2: So, I mean, that's, well, that, what you're talking about is, like, really highly theoretical. I mean, obviously you can't necessarily, you know, prove that, there is a soul, but, There is obviously an essence to life that causes things in general, not just humans, just all living things to act of their own volition. Mm-hmm. And that for a computer, regardless, even if it had biological components, is impossible. I mean, there's just no way for it to happen. I mean, you might not think there's a soul, and I can't make an argument that would be scientific and concrete that I can test and say that this is a soul and this isn't. But as far as we can see with a computer, all it can do is act on a series of true and false propositions. That's all that it can do. Mm-hmm. So as far as in the future, you might be able to make it, and they have been able to make it mimic what it seems like to be human, but ultimately it's only following a pattern of functions that are pre-programmed into it. Mm-hmm. It cannot do anything more than that. I do believe in souls. I actually do believe that there is an essence in the universe that actually does animate us.
0: I just
2: us,
0: think
2: that
0: when
2: goes
0: you make
2: an opposite
0: an argument,
2: to entropy.
0: Like in terms of things we can prove, you should leave it out. So, like, when I said I don't believe in souls, I was like, I kind of want to take that back because I believe in something that goes on that's an essence. I just don't like the word souls because I don't believe in souls as defined by, like, most people.
1: Me too.
0: I just think that when you're arguing for something, if it's something that cannot be proven, you should, like, leave it out. And like, I just asked AI, define to me why AI does not have intelligence. And this is an interesting thing. I've never thought of it this way in my life. And it took me forever reading it to figure out what it meant. It says, a model can complete a sentence, the cat sat on the blank, with high accuracy because those words occurred in training data. It does not have a cat, a sitting event, or a world in which those things exist. So that sentence is like, but it still doesn't know what a cat, it has no intelligent understanding of what a cat in a sitting or a hat actually is, and could not actually just understand
1: right,
0: that.
1: It just exists as a computer program.
0: Right.
2: It's a large language model, but on the same time, other living things, like for instance, a worm wouldn't be able to, it would have no idea either. I mean, but it's acting of its own volition. It's animated from something that is coming from the universe.
0: I think the thing is, like, the thing that's been missing, and I've said this on Free Talk Live for like the last like 5 years, is like people understand intelligence, people understand IQ, people understand human, animal, but they don't understand consciousness. Like, a worm is not very conscious. If I stepped on a worm in front of you, what would your reaction be? Like, whatever. If I stepped on and killed a baby squirrel in front of you, what would you do? Like, would you think I'm a sociopath and be freaked out?
2: I would think that it's probably a strange behavior.
0: And what if I stepped on and killed a baby puppy because it wandered into my yard? It's the level. The only difference is its level of consciousness, in my opinion.
2: Okay.
0: Like, I think that it's like intelligence is correlated. But I think consciousness is a third thing.
2: It's totally different. Intelligence and consciousness is...
0: I kind of think it's getting close to being able to be proved. Sorry.
2: Consciousness and intelligence... No, that's basically the point that I was making, is that, yeah, intelligence and consciousness, it doesn't matter how powerful your neural network is. You don't have... A worm operates of its own volition, right? There is no programmer behind it. The worm is born, and then the worm acts in the way that it acts. Based on what its instinct, it's not really operating on true intelligence. It's just instinct, but it is animated from something that is intrinsic, or at least coming from the universe. That is not the case with machines, with computers. They're not even close to that.
1: So here's my question, though: since we have this AI that is, you know, essentially it's a learning model, right? And they now have this biological printer. And I said, what if we print something? So if they print something biologically that has all the proper parts, and it has, you know, connection, its eyes to its brain and all of that stuff, and it can now, instead of scraping the internet, it can scrape the world, and it can intake the information, and it can learn that way. When does it become something that's not just a computer?
0: I think it's like just ever, that, like, or we never? Have no evidence that it's ever going to be able to actually reason. And one thing that they say about AI that I think is a huge part of why it cannot be considered conscious is that there's no ongoing, like, one thought, one agent making a thought. Day to day, you ask Grok a different question, it seems like the same, you're talking to Grok again, it's just Grok. But it's not. It's a different instance every time that answers a question from you. There's no I. It couldn't ever seem like you could go up to, currently with the technology we have, it's like you could go up to your scam bot humanoid made from, like, let's just say we had the, like, all the technology to make a real human, and you put an AI in it, you could go up to it and with the right words, whatever they are, even if it's a secret code and you had to figure out the secret code, you go up to it and be like, okay, scam bot, fake human, your personality is now Chinese. You only speak Chinese and you only talk about soup. And it would have to do it. You know what I mean? Because it doesn't have, like, it's all about choice, in my opinion. Like, it doesn't have free will and choice.
2: Yeah,
1: that's a good point. So free will.
0: And I don't know that I actually would say humans have free will. I don't know. I'm not saying I don't or I do.
2: And Lori, what you're saying is that, like, basically if we had some future time where we could 3D print all the tissues of a human being, including their brain and everything, into a single organism, that if like a certain point where we could do that, and then if that thing, then we could make that thing somehow live and become animated, then and actually act of its own volition, then essentially that would be attaining godhood.
1: Yeah, I mean, and would that be, would we consider that to be a person? Like, or would that always, because it didn't come about naturally and they have to print them out of their little biological 3D printer?
2: It's interesting what you bring up, actually, because that would actually be, and I've never really thought about it before, that would be the way you empirically test whether or not there is a soul.
1: Yeah, or
2: because
1: consciousness,
2: if,
1: even.
2: If you could, at least I know that consciousness exists. I don't know about you guys, but because I'm within my own self.
0: Consciousness exists.
2: Well, no, sure. Everyone, because
0: see
2: you
0: saying.
2: See from your
0: you
2: own
0: only
2: perspective.
0: Know
2: exactly.
0: Yourself,
2: I can
0: yeah.
2: only empirically know
0: yeah.
2: that I'm conscious.
0: That
2: right?
0: you have any experience.
2: Right. Right.
1: So, you don't know what the worm is thinking. That thing could have a whole
0: universe. I was thinking
2: and
0: about
2: I don't
0: that.
2: Know what you're thinking either, right. right? You could be an artificial construct for all I know because all I can experience is my own consciousness. What I'm saying is that that might be a way that you could possibly empirically test how something can actually act of its own volition if you could completely artificially create a person
1: yeah.
2: and then see if just the material parts, just
0: generate
2: literally putting
0: soul.
2: Those things together would, you just 3D print a baby mm-hmm. and then try and give it milk and then see if it grows up into a person and is conscious.
1: Right.
2: And
0: make sure you first try and give it milk.
2: And I had never even thought of any way you could even possibly empirically test something like that. But obviously that wouldn't be any time in the near future that you could actually put a person together like that. So
1: maybe.
2: I mean these questions
0: we're on the spiral of time and things only get exponentially weirder.
1: Yeah. When I was a kid, if I thought about what life was like today, I would have been my brain would have exploded and been like, there's no possible way
0: yeah.
1: that I'd be living this life.
0: I remember when I first saw a touch screen on TV, weirdly it wasn't phones. I don't know what actually came first and if I was just behind because I was a kid and my parents didn't buy me the latest technology, but I couldn't believe that the Nintendo DS was coming out and you could use a stylus and touch the screen. Mm-hmm. I was like, that's not possible. What? I saw an ad and I remember it viscerally. I remember like where I was sitting being like, that's not possible. There's not a button. And I was like, is it one big button? Like, I could not believe that that was real. I was like, this is truly the future. Like,
1: yeah.
0: I was like going up and touching the TV and it knows what part of the TV I'm touching. How is that possible? Sorry. It's just like, just that blew my mind.
1: The more technology that we have, the faster technology moves is essentially, it just
0: exponentially greater,
1: grows.
0: Yeah.
1: Right. Yeah. So thinking about, now that they can print biological materials and we do have these large learning models, maybe 20, 30 years from now, maybe you could print a little baby.
2: Yeah, I don't even think if that was the case, though, you wouldn't even need or even want to put a large language model into it. In order to test it, you would really just need to take all the physical components that make up a human being, manifest them through whatever this printing device that you have is, and see if it lives.
1: Mm-hmm.
2: You wouldn't want to even want to go to the point where you're putting a computer chip in it.
1: Unless you're a crazy rich person and you're like, I want to design my baby to be exactly the way
2: you're gonna mess it up if you put the computer chip in, because then you're not gonna really know whether or not it has an intrinsic soul or something coming from universe.
1: It's
2: right?
1: Never stopped science from
0: some people
1: doing
0: could
1: things.
0: Do it one way and some people could do it other way too.
2: You could do both ways if you wanted, but the large language models that are passing the Turing test are not conscious.
1: No, I do not think they are.
2: So if you were to taint your being with this, this microchip or whatever,
0: just
2: then,
0: go create your golem. I know you were wanting to go look up directions on how to create a golem after this.
1: There are many reasons for these little homunculus humans.
0: Yeah, is that
1: right?
0: The word I meant?
1: Homunculus, yeah.
0: Is golem not the same? Okay, anyways.
1: I don't know.
0: That's what I meant.
1: The homunculus are the ones that just do whatever you want. So think about the military applications for that. They could just make soldiers, expendable soldiers, print out a baby, put a microchip in it. It does whatever you want. It's just a thing now. And people probably won't complain that you're sending off these little homunculi to die as much as they will my 18-year-old son.
0: I think the thing is they could just use robots. I think that's the only reason they wouldn't do that. But then again, they would want to create those for other reasons, sex slave maybe or something else.
1: Maybe that.
0: Yeah, I mean, I hate to say it, but I was like, why would
1: robots
0: you specifically
1: are terrifying.
0: Want flesh?
1: Because robots are terrifying. People don't want to see robots walking around with guns. But if it's just some guy in military clothes, we're all used to that.
0: Oh, God. They might be already doing it. And maybe those are the celebrities. I don't really believe Britney Spears is the same Britney Spears. More Free Talk Live at freetalklive.com. 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
7: From Feature Story News in Washington, I'm Nick Harper. All five major U.S. TV networks are declining to provide pool camera coverage of U.S. President Donald Trump's trip to the United Nations General Assembly. It comes after the White House barred CNN from its assigned pool duties. The president is due to address the U.N. Assembly on Tuesday before holding a bilateral meeting with leaders of Persian Gulf Arab states to discuss the next phase of the war with Iran. FSN's Mitch McCann reports from the U.N. in New York.
8: On the sidelines of the general debate tomorrow, Donald Trump is also expected to meet with Gulf leaders as he talks about the next stage in the conflict in Iran. But also he may meet with Volodymyr Zelensky from Ukraine to talk about ending the war in there that has been going for more than 4 years now. And there's also some reporting that suggests Donald Trump is open to meeting Iranian President Masoud Pezeshkian on the sidelines of the UN General Assembly. That would be extraordinary if that were to happen. Donald Trump says he is open to it. So plenty of bilateral events and smaller events today and tomorrow.
7: Meanwhile, China has formally confirmed that President Xi Jinping will pay a state visit to the US this week, the first such visit to Washington in more than a decade. The main focus of Thursday's bilateral meeting with Donald Trump is likely to be whether the two leaders will signal an extension to a trade truce that was struck last year but runs out in November. All three sisters of jailed former Pakistani Prime Minister Imran Khan have filed petitions challenging their 30-day detention. They were arrested on Sunday, the detentions coming ahead of a planned march on Islamabad by Khan's party on the 27th of September. From where FSN's Hira Mustafa sends this report.
9: Pakistani officials believe that Imran Khan's sisters were actively engaging with the party workers, and they were mobilizing the supporters and workers to march towards Islamabad to demand the release of former Prime Minister Imran Khan. But they cannot allow this to happen.
7: Advanced Micro Devices has become the latest chip maker to reach $1 trillion in market capitalization. It gave a boost to Wall Street during Monday's trading session. Ever since James Goodison has more from New York.
10: It's been a good day for Wall Street. All of the main indexes rose. AI gains really powering that. The S&P 500 posted four new 52-week highs, and the Nasdaq composite recorded 30 new highs. US markets, of course, recovering from the sell-off after those doomsday warnings we've been discussing. But investors really focused at this point on signs that spending on developing AI technology is expanding. Chip companies really reaping the rewards. Intel and Micro have both gained today. Advanced Micro Devices also became the latest chip maker to reach $1 trillion.
7: From bureaus worldwide, this is FSN.
11: With FSN Spotlight, I'm Simon Marks, looking today in more detail at the agreement President Trump has struck with Denmark over Greenland. The president claims that it gives the US permanent control over Greenland security. He called it a dream come true for the United States that would see American service members flooding the country. But that's not the way it's being described in Denmark.
12: It's a pretty good deal they have made because it preserves the status quo of the 1951 defense agreement, and that, from our point of view, would be a very smooth landing.
11: Henrik Dahl is a Danish member of the European Parliament from the centre-right Liberal Alliance Party. He says the agreement contains very little that is new and mostly cements in place arrangements that the United States has, in fact, enjoyed since the 1950s.
12: To be very honest, it seems to be mostly status quo. It spells out that the U.S. has an element of oversight in investments in Greenland. And I think it's a good idea to spell that out explicitly, but informally, I think the U.S. always had a certain oversight.
11: The deal will be signed on the fringes of the UN General Assembly in New York this week. Whether it adds up to a row of beans is unclear, but the American leader is certainly portraying it as historic. With FSN Spotlight, I'm Simon Marks.
7: And the main news again, all five major US TV networks are declining to provide pool coverage of US President Donald Trump after he barred CNN from their assigned pool duties. China has formally confirmed that President Xi Jinping will visit Washington this week to meet with Donald Trump. And all three sisters of jailed former Pakistani Prime Minister Imran Khan have filed petitions challenging their 30-day detention. That's Feature Story News, Nick Harper reporting.
13: The Tallahassee Zoo, which faced a major budget crisis. Luckily, they were able to get both, keep guests and animals happy, and stay profitable.
14: And that's thanks to the zoo's new director, Maxwell Jeffries.
15: Happy to be here. Thank you.
13: Good morning.
14: Now, what's the most profitable part of the zoo? The elephants, the tigers?
15: No. The gift shop, okay? Food court. But now, the entire zoo is the gift shop. So you come to the zoo, you look around, you see something you like, make me an offer. I'm a businessman. I want to make people happy. You're probably familiar with the old saying, don't feed the animals.
13: Oh, right, of course.
15: Okay, well, that's old-fashioned thinking. At our zoo, you can feed the animals.
13: Anything you want?
15: Anything you want. Oats, eggs, batteries, you name it. And we also invented a new tiered membership system. So for your standard membership, you go to the zoo, you get to see the animals. For your gold-level membership, you get to pick any two animals, make them fight each other. Yeah. And then with a platinum, you get 1 hour alone in the zoo. No
13: wow.
15: questions asked. Yeah.
14: Wow.
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0: 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It's talk radio you control. All you have to do is call 603-283-6160 and you can get on the air with us. In the studio tonight, we have a special treat, somebody who hasn't been here for quite some time.
1: The nobody formerly known as Rich Paul.
0: That's right.
2: Welcome back, nobody.
1: Nobody's happy to be here.
0: Cool. How you guys been?
1: Oh, I've been behind enemy lines way too long. Ann Arbor, Michigan, where they worship the state like a god.
2: Well, one thing I can say is we all missed you, so it's good to have you back, finally.
1: So have the cops with every shot so far.
0: Thank goodness. All right, well, this is a call-in show, and we'll prioritize the phones, but for now, we've got nobody on the lines.
1: No, I'm in the studio. Look to your left.
0: Correction. No one is on the lines.
1: Oh, how you doing, Jay?
0: I believe that's pronounced noon.
1: So, does anybody have stories? We used to have stories.
0: Yeah, we do stories here. You want to do one?
2: We have a ton of stories. Which one are we referencing?
1: There's 8 million stories in the Naked Prickle.
0: All right.
1: There used to be a show called The Naked City, and they always said in the intro, there's 8 million stories in the Naked City, which I'm guessing was the population of New York City at the time.
2: I'm unfamiliar with the reference, so.
1: Yeah. Well, it's pop culture.
2: Okay, pop culture.
1: And
2: there
1: it's
2: you go.
1: Not
2: definitely
1: geek
2: familiar.
1: Culture.
2: Definitely won't be familiar with it then. Well, I thought maybe you were referencing something local here, and I'm like, okay, this must have been before my time, and I haven't heard about it.
1: No, this was a show that was made. It was a crime drama. It was made in the 50s or 60s, like contemporary with Dragnet.
2: Okay. Yeah, I'm unfamiliar with it.
1: Get Smart.
2: I've seen a lot of old shows, but apparently not that one.
1: Yeah.
2: So what do we have on the agenda?
0: Stories. Here's one, in fact. We'll bomb the S out of them. Trump and the war on morality.
2: Oh, boy.
1: Oh, God, is he bombing morality now?
0: Might as well be. If anybody besides the sitting president made a threat like this, we could correctly view them as an enemy of civilized society. Consider this hypothetical. Two apartment buildings share a single parking lot. Management from both Building A and Building B are engaged in negotiations over how the parking lot will be organized, painted, maintained, and paid for. Across the street is a restaurant. The restaurant's customers primarily come from Building A, and internal studies have shown that Building B's tenants overwhelmingly patronize the restaurant's competition. Therefore, the restaurant is seeking to sway the parking lot negotiations to make it easier for Building A's tenants to get to their shop and harder for Building B's tenants to get to the competitor. Through back-channel discussions, the restaurant learns that Building A may be conceding to many of Building B's requests for how the parking lot should be organized, worried that this will help their competition. The restaurant announces on social media that if Building A doesn't get their act together and negotiate more aggressively, they will bomb the S out of them. Now that's quite a leap. How do we go from negotiations one day to threats of mass murder the next? If this scenario were to occur in any town, USA, we would immediately see this as unhinged and immoral. No, you cannot use murder as your default method of settling disputes. The vast majority of us accept this in our day-to-day
1: lives.
0: Because
1: the government hates competition.
0: And the proof of this is that the vast majority of us have never murdered anybody. We settle disputes verbally or through contractual agreements, and if negotiations fail, we tend to just walk away. But for some reason, when it comes to the global stage, where the harm caused by these decisions is far greater in scale, many struggle to see the issue with this type of rhetoric.
1: Mm-hmm. I dog smacked a guy one time.
0: What is that?
1: Well, that's what you say when you can't swear. The dog was female.
0: Oh, yeah.
1: But, he jacked me for $300 and I was in a real spot, so, and I was grumpy about it. I was feeding a couple of teenage kids And so I gave him a smack, and he wanted to mediate, and I said, fine, I'll settle it for the $300 you owe me. We're even.
0: Yeah, that sounds like justified.
1: But yeah, I mean, when it comes to bombs, that seems a little extreme over a business negotiation.
0: A little extreme, indeed.
2: It would be an interesting question of when that might be, like... Like, when would it be acceptable? Like, when would you find it acceptable to bomb your competition?
1: Yeah, well, I suppose if they were bombing me.
2: Yeah, like a defensive move, I guess that would be okay.
1: Yeah, although, you know, for the most part, it's like, the thing about the recreational nukes problem is there's really no use of nukes that isn't going to violate somebody's rights.
2: Oh, yeah. Like, using nukes is absolutely insane.
1: Yeah.
2: Yeah. It's like, it's kind of insane, even like nuclear, I don't even know how to describe it, but like there's certain, they harden the, like, bombs with, like, some sort of...
1: Oh, you're talking about in uranium ammunition.
2: Like, Spent,
1: it's spent fuel rods, I think, or something like that.
2: Yeah, it's somehow, like...
1: Depleted uranium, that's what they call it.
2: Yeah, it somehow, like, contaminates the land and causes, like, more harm than, like, the bomb itself ever does.
0: Allegedly, but... Right. You know, Chernobyl was supposed to be uninhabitable for 1,000 years, and it seems to be doing just fine.
1: Yeah, they have actually groups.
2: Yeah, I mean, these are kind of different things. Like, and it kind of depends on, like, your perspective and, like, you know, what you think is acceptable in terms of, you know,
1: arms your children have.
2: Well, damage was the word I was going to use, but because yeah, I mean, obviously, you know. There's nobody living in church. Well, I guess. I

0: Yep. Back to the article, the Hormuz negotiations. Iran and Oman have been engaged in negotiations over the future governance of the Strait of Hormuz for the past few weeks. We were told in the early stages of the talks that a deal was within reach, but it is yet to materialize. The fact that these talks are even happening seems to imply a quiet U.S. admission that Iran will control the waterway in some capacity going forward, which is a major diplomatic climb down from Donald Trump. With this concession, the focus seems to have shifted. Whereas before the goal was to liberate the strait, the objective now is to get a deal that Trump can spin into a victory. To this end, Trump has sought to influence the Iranian-Omani negotiations. In an August 17th phone call with Fox News correspondent Trey Yinks, Donald Trump said, if Oman gets in the way, we'll bomb the S out of them.
1: Wow.
0: Back to that previous paragraph, though, something stuck out there. Oh, it's the objectives of the war. So the objective now is like Trump saving face. I agree with that. The objective before was liberate the strait, but like, wasn't it Iran could never have a nuclear bomb? Wasn't that the objective? And doesn't the objective just keep shifting?
2: That was the excuse for bombing.
1: I mean, the thing is, Iran has been a week away from nuclear weapons since I was a toddler.
0: That's right.
1: And I'm a lot more than a week away from being a toddler.
0: yep, something doesn't math out there.
1: Yep.
2: And let's not forget that North Korea has nuclear weapons.
1: Does Israel.
2: As does Israel, you know, China, as does Russia, as does, you know,
1: everybody else.
0: Israel only unofficially has them. Officially, they don't have any.
2: Because
0: otherwise they'd have to let
1: officially it. Epstein killed himself.
2: I'm not necessarily sure I'm a fan of everybody having nukes, but at the same time, it's like I can't really argue against a country, seeking nukes when everybody else has them. It's like, I mean, you can see what happens when you don't have one because of the aggressors of, well, mostly the United States.
1: I mean, I'm sure that what happened to Saddam Hussein definitely makes the Iranian head of state, whatever they call him, I guess Ayatollah, really want to have a nuke.
2: If I was in control of Iran or North Korea or, you know, some other, you know, power that the United States didn't like, I would definitely be
1: I'd quit
2: nukes.
1: My job at the CIA and retire.
2: good call. You can just look at what's happened in other countries that, you know, gave up their nuclear programs that the U.S. has invaded. It's like, it may make sense to
1: what countries have given up?
2: There was at least one that I can think I can't think of which country it was, but there was at least one country that gave up their nukes and I might be misphrasing this. The U.S. maybe didn't invade, but they overthrew the government or something of that nature. Fairly recently too, wasn't it? Something sprang.
1: Government's overthrown by the United States government. You're gonna have to narrow that down a little.
2: Yeah, I know. I think it was one of the Middle East, Arab Spring or something like that. Like one of those countries.
1: Oh.
2: Do you guys know which ones those were involved in the Arab Spring?
1: I don't.
2: I don't recall enough or super familiar enough with it, but one of those countries, like, they were like either seeking nukes or developing them at some point, and they like gave them up a long time ago, and then, you know, more recently it was one of them was invaded.
0: Yeah.
2: The dictator was overthrown.
0: Yeah.
2: I think it was a dictator.
0: Plenty of rhetoric about North Korea being, you know, an enemy or whatever, but they've never been invaded by the Western imperial powers.
2: You can definitely credit them for that.
0: The frustration seems to have been caused by a lack of progress towards opening the Strait of Hormuz. The Iranians and Omanis said a week ago that a deal was almost complete, only to have negotiations extend longer than anticipated. Trump, desperate for a deal that can help bring down oil prices and soothe the economic stress at home, chose to lash out at Oman, who he believes is being too favorable to Iran. This, sadly, is not an unusual sentiment from Donald Trump, who has made a habit out of threatening to bomb countries as a negotiation tactic. The regularity with which Trump threatens mass murder...
1: You gotta give him points for honesty, because all the presidents...

0: actually do bomb other countries for that kind of stuff.
1: At least he
0: tells the truth about it.
1: Yeah, this is true.
2: I don't know if I agree with that. On his campaign trail, he said he was going to end a bunch of wars. And in fact,
0: no honesty there.
2: I think before the Iran stuff popped off, he said what did he claim? He ended 8 different wars already in this presidency.
1: Yeah,
2: which is
1: his words
2: obviously
1: are,
2: false.
0: They didn't even announce the start of most of those.
1: His words are just very haphazard as far as like what do you mean by that? Like, you never know what he's trying to say.
2: Yeah.
0: Somebody was telling me last night he's a replicant.
1: Yeah,
0: he's been replaced.
1: He does also seem to change his mind a lot. Which, you know, on one hand, it's like, you probably should change your mind if the circumstances change, you know, about stuff, or you learn new information, I guess. But, like, I don't know. It's like, yeah, it's definitely. Yeah.
0: Well, the other thing is he loves doing a crazy Ivan.
1: Yeah, he does. He does seem
0: and
1: to.
0: And so it's, you know, you have to take what he says with a grain of salt.
1: He definitely does not hide what he's thinking. You know, and did you guys hear about the UK?
0: Except when he does.
1: Yeah, like he did something that wasn't, like, he didn't even do a lot. Like, he made some comments about Ireland and the UK and, like, breaking away and stuff and supporting Ireland or something. And it's like, it's just like every other president, like, wouldn't do that. There's a peace accord. I don't know what you know about the UK and Ireland, but, like, there was a war of a sort. I don't know. And bombs and terrorists and things. I put the word terrorists in quotes because they're, you know, basically the opposition of, you know, I guess Britain, British Parliament or something to that extent. Anyway, so they were trying to free Ireland. More or less, and the U.S. had participated in, like, the peace accords decades ago now, and presidents since that time have basically not tried to aggravate the situation, right? Like, and here Trump comes in, and he says what he thinks, and it sort of aggravates the situation, and it's like, oh, is there now going to be another war? Because, you know, but I think the media is sort of, and people are kind of, some degree, treating it, you know, like you should be treating it, because, you know, how he, you know, speaks and talks and communicates. He doesn't always mean what he says. He doesn't always, you know, it's not like he's not careful with his words. So you can't assume, and you shouldn't assume, that he actually means what he says.
0: Right.
2: Which is a strange quality for a president,
1: yeah, for sure. But
0: I don't know. I mean, there's a reason for doing that, because then your enemy doesn't know what you're doing.
1: Yeah, that's true. But, you know,
0: but your friends don't know what you're doing either.
1: It's not that strange of a communication style. Like, a lot of people, you know, kind of like are inconsistent, right? Like, I mean, that's probably more the norm than not amongst people. But most people don't have to worry about people, like, fact-checking them or, calling them out in the media or anything like that either. So it's like, and other people generally understand that, like, there's a little bit of fluidity, you know?
0: Yeah. Well, the thing about Trump is, if you fact-check him, nobody changes their mind, because the people who love him will make excuses for him,
1: because
0: the people that hate him won't change their opinion either.
1: Because they're right. If you're more pro Trump, if you lean in that direction, you're gonna sort of be like, well, he's sort of communicating generally, and, you know, he wasn't communicating factually or something along those lines. And there's probably some truth to that, you know. But then the question does become, you know, well, how do you know when the guy is actually, you know, going to do something seriously, you know, that he says, versus, you know, just, you know, playing his hand, I guess, so to speak.
0: I'm hearing the editor in Spider-Man saying, that's the great thing. You don't.
1: Yeah, right.
2: There's yet one more thing that makes it so much like WWE. Like, you got to read,
0: in
2: between the lines.
0: I think the WWE people helped him script his candidacy.
2: I wouldn't be surprised if they've been, like, the same script writers for WWE and U.S. government going back to, like, the 50s or something.
1: You know, it's really interesting, because it's like, it very much comes off as like a WWE kind of like situation, right? But, like,
0: and if you look at WWE, it's like all like racial and political stereotypes.
1: Yeah.
0: Each of the characters is like an archetype.
1: Yeah. Yeah, I, you know, it's interesting.
0: You have the
1: like,
0: rich Saudi guy. It, you have the.
2: That's right.
1: It's like yep. It's also like a like strategic, or it comes off as potentially strategic anyway.
0: Yeah.
1: But I
0: think they're doing like some kind of Greek morality play.
1: Yeah. I don't know. Like
0: but I don't watch it carefully enough because I actually wrestled in high school, and I find what they call professional wrestling to be. Insulting, but
2: yeah. It's just entertainment for
1: yeah,
2: sure.
1: Yeah, I don't
0: it's
1: know.
0: It's soap operas for men, is what it is.
2: Yeah, that's exactly what it is.
1: I generally don't give, like, you know, our leaders, so to speak, I'll put that in quotes, you know, a whole lot of, you know, credit, you know, when it comes to, like, intelligence, but, like, at the same time, it's like, I mean, what's, I don't know, it's like one of these things that's like, okay, you can't take anybody, or if you take them seriously and they really mean what they say, it's like, it just comes off as crazy to me most of the time anyway. Yeah. So, like, Trump might sound crazy to me, too, but it's like, it's just like, okay, it's not that different.
0: I try not to judge a man until I've walked a mile in his shoes, because then when I judge him, I'm a mile away and I've got his shoes. He's never going to catch me.
2: The regularity with which Trump threatens mass murder does not make it civilized or moral, however. It makes it even more unsettling. As a result of Trump's loss at the hands of Iran, the American empire has been dealt a severe dent to its armor. The image of American bases scattered across the Middle East, once a symbol of military dominance, has been quite literally shattered. Trump can no longer rely on previously held assumptions about American power in order to get his way. Thus, he must lower himself to rhetorically to the level of a brutal warlord. The war.
0: What's this, any other president? I mean,
2: there's some that act differently, but when you boil it down,
0: they tweet nicer, but their bombs kill you just as dead.
2: Yeah. Yeah, and that was the excuse for Trump one that, you know, a lot of Trumpers like to use is, oh, he didn't start any new wars in his first, but he sure did drop a whole lot of bombs on Somalia.
0: Yeah. well, and now he has started new wars, and he's funded
2: and lost
0: wars aggressively and funded genocide.
2: He started the big one and fell on his face.
1: You know what's interesting is, like, the government has sort of set up a military system that's geared more at, like, fighting sort of like more substantial wars between major powers, but like then they fight these little wars, and it's like with traditional military gear, and it, like, we don't actually have the funding going into manufacturing for that type of a war, which is kind of interesting. And I guess some of that happened after 9/11. Afghanistan, I guess, and Iraq, but like they supposedly refocused. But like, I don't know, they also even if you look before that, like under what, Bill Clinton, was it, they reduced the military funding too there as well. So I know there's a lot of, like, weak spots
0: in
1: the U.S.
0: military.
1: Well,
0: they reduced it by increasing it less than they had projected increasing it before.
1: Right. Yeah.
0: That's what a budget cut is with the government.
1: That's a fair statement. But, yeah, I don't know. Like, and it's funny. It's like, it's not like the U.S. doesn't have a sufficient military or anything like that. I think that's not the way to look at it. I think the way to look at it is, the U.S. doesn't have a sufficient military to, like, go and invade countries, just because, you know, you gotta have lots of ammunition and stuff. And
2: lots of soldiers. They don't have lots of soldiers anymore either.
0: The other problem is they do better with centralized forces than they do with decentralized forces.
1: Right.
0: Remember, it was the pot dealers and the Viet Cong who also defeated the U.S. government.
1: Yeah, strategy is definitely a key.
2: Give us a call, 603-283-6160. 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
6: From Feature Story News in Washington, I'm Nick Harper. All five major U.S. TV networks are declining to provide pool camera coverage of U.S. President Donald Trump's trip to the United Nations General Assembly. It comes after the White House barred CNN from its assigned pool duties. The president is due to address the U.N. Assembly on Tuesday before holding a bilateral meeting with leaders of Persian Gulf Arab states to discuss the next phase of the war with Iran. FSN's Mitch McCann reports from the UN in New York.
7: On the sidelines of the general debate tomorrow, Donald Trump is also expected to meet with Gulf leaders as he talks about the next stage in the conflict in Iran. But also he may meet with Volodymyr Zelensky from Ukraine to talk about ending the war in there that has been going for more than 4 years now. And there's also some reporting that suggests Donald Trump is open to meeting Iranian President Masoud Pezeshkian on the sidelines of the UN General Assembly. That would be extraordinary if that were to happen. Donald Trump says he is open to it. So plenty of bilateral events and smaller events today and tomorrow.
6: Meanwhile, China has formally confirmed that President Xi Jinping will pay a state visit to the US this week, the first such visit to Washington in more than a decade. The main focus of Thursday's bilateral meeting with Donald Trump is likely to be whether the two leaders will signal an extension to a trade truce that was struck last year but runs out in November. All three sisters of jailed former Pakistani Prime Minister Imran Khan have filed petitions challenging their 30-day detention. They were arrested on Sunday, the detentions coming ahead of a planned march on Islamabad by Khan's party on the 27th of September. From where FSN's Hira Mustafa sends this report.
8: Pakistani officials believe that Imran Khan's sisters were actively engaging with the party workers, and they were mobilizing the supporters and workers to march towards Islamabad to demand the release of former Prime Minister Imran Khan. But they cannot allow this to happen.
6: Advanced Micro Devices has become the latest chip maker to reach $1 trillion in market capitalization. It gave a boost to Wall Street during Monday's trading session. Ever since James Goodison has more from New York.
9: It's been a good day for Wall Street. All of the main indexes rose. AI gains really powering that. The S&P 500 posted four new 52-week highs, and the Nasdaq composite recorded 30 new highs. US markets, of course, recovering from the sell-off after those doomsday warnings we've been discussing. But investors really focused at this point on signs that spending on developing AI technology is expanding. Chip companies really reaping the rewards. Intel and Micro have both gained today. Advanced Micro Devices also became the latest chip maker to reach $1 trillion.
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0: 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In the studio tonight, it's Stu.
1: Nobody.
2: And Mr. Penguin.
0: All right. Still no callers, so we'll keep doing stories.
1: Have your people call our people. We'll do lunch.
0: We're almost done with this one about Trump's war on morality.
1: Yeah.
0: In order to support this war, you must necessarily be morally inconsistent. In fact, many of this war's advocates seem to have outsourced their morality to the government, which has spoon-fed them with lies in order to justify their actions.
1: Wow, why can they only see that when Republicans are in office?
2: Where is this story coming from, out of curiosity?
0: Well, half of them sees it when one side's got the power, and then the other half sees it when the other side's got the power. But why can't they ever, like, remember past 4 or 8 years.
2: What's the source of this story?
0: This is from antiwar.com, written by Nolan Denaro. I found it at Activist Post.
2: Okay, yep. I'm familiar with it a little bit.
0: Return to the hypothetical I outlined at the beginning. Of course, we would all see these actions as moral abominations if they were done by private individuals. You do not get to murder somebody because you are in a dispute over the layout of a parking lot or the price of health care or political disagreements. A civilized society does not put up with this level of brutality. The hypocrisy becomes apparent once we look at the government. How can it be that the group we are told is supposed to bring murderers to justice, government, is also the group which commits the most murders? The U.S. military bombed an elementary school in Iran in the early days of this current war, killing over 175 innocent people, many of whom were young girls attending the school. Yet nobody has been held accountable for this crime against humanity.
1: And the scale of it is really beyond belief. I mean, if you want the scale, a million people died over the course of a few years in Iraq as a result of U.S. military action. The murder rate in the United States is around 20,000 annually. So it would take, and the active duty police and military add up to about 2% of the population. So that 2% managed to kill as many people in Iraq as the other 98% of the population would kill over the course of 50 years.
2: Yeah, I believe that statistics was between Afghanistan and Iraq, but I do recall that.
1: Yeah, that's true. It was in, I think you're right, but, you know, either way.
2: It's a lot of people.
1: Either way, it's 50 times.
2: It's ridiculous.
1: And, you know, that also has an impact when they talk about, you know, like people talk about murder per capita on the issue of race.
2: Yeah.
1: Well, more than half of the military is white. And if they're committing 50 times as many murders as the entire civilian population, then let me.
0: So that's right. And in that couple changes of million people, it's estimated about a half a million of those were children.
1: I believe, according to Madeleine Albright, it was worth the cost, is what she said.
2: I believe the million people was women and children, not casualties of war, not actual enemy combatants, too. So if it was a half a million children.
1: The million people.
2: It was half a million children. Okay, half a million children and half a million women.
1: That number was the government confirmed that number through Madeleine Albright.
2: Oh, interesting.
1: On Meet the Press, and they asked her if it was worth it to kill a half a million children, and she said, "I think it was worth it."
2: Yeah, that just seems crazy
1: something
2: to me.
1: You had the exact quote.
2: And the thing I always like to compare it to is the fact that we lost 2,000 people on 9/11, undeniably.
1: Three.
0: Three is your 2000 official number.
2: Was it 2,000 for the, I think it was 2,000 for the Trade Center buildings, was it?
0: No, I think it was three. It was like 29, 70 something.
1: Three, but I don't know how many died.
0: The total that have died from that whole thing. Though,
2: that sounds like a revised up number. Anyway, whether it was 2,000 or 3,000 doesn't really matter. Yeah. It's trivial. The point is that.
1: No, it matters to the 1,000.
2: No, for sure. But the point that I'm trying to make is that it absolutely made no sense for us to invade Afghanistan and Iraq over, you know, a couple thousand deaths, civilian deaths.
1: Inflicted by Saudi nationals.
0: Claimed to have been inflicted by 19 Saudi hijackers, many of whom were found to be alive after the fact.
2: Not even going there, you don't kill a million women, a million women and children, innocent women and children in foreign countries because you've been attacked and lost, you know, a few thousand people or 3,000 people or whatever it was. That just does not make sense.
0: No, it doesn't make any sense, but unless, I don't know, you're a disgusting person like Madeleine Albright, and then you call it worth the cost.
1: Yeah.
0: Anyway.
1: I wonder if hell burned a little hotter the day she arrived.
2: People are just so hypocritical. It's like they you can't allow one child to die in the United States or one child to be, you know, harmed, but yet simultaneously here most people are like have no problem killing millions. It's like overseas and worse. It's like what sense does this make?
1: Well,
2: this makes
1: you can't let
2: a child
1: be killed except by Epstein and his friends.
2: Yeah,
1: because
2: right,
1: when you think about it, I mean. The numbers on that, supposedly, he had to have a different girl like three times a day.
0: Mm-hmm.
1: Well, so that's going to come to 600 a year, you know?
0: And that's just him, not to mention all his buddies.
1: Yeah. And so there should be a lot more accusers. Yeah. Where are they?
0: Well, I mean, if you look at the numbers of children that go missing and never turn up in America... Annually, it is a whole bunch.
1: Yeah.
2: I don't know what the numbers are there. I know the numbers for most of the missing children are like parents, in divorce type cases, like snatching them and running off.
0: Yeah.
2: So.
0: Well.
1: I do know that's what we're told.
2: Yeah. Well,
1: of course, then again, the easiest way if you were out kidnapping children and you're in control of the legal system, the easiest way to prevent the parents from, you know, fighting back, convict them.
2: Yeah, I just, a lot of times the statistics are like people are just, they're psycho when it comes to, you know, like they say things, it's like, oh, we have all these millions of kidnapped children, and it's like, it's a little bit of a, you know, it's a little deceptive. It's a little deceptive when it comes to like
0: lying with tactics is particularly devious. Yeah.
1: I remember in econ class, the professor quoted a statistic and I said, did you just pull that notice out of your, or that number out of your, and then I realized where I was and said, notes?
0: Well, we have a caller on the line, so we're going to go to the phones. You're on Free Talk Live. What's on your mind? Hello.
3: You know who should be blamed for this beautiful war?
0: I don't know. Your
2: Ian?
0: Mom?
2: All the Freeman? People,
3: all the people that campaigned to elect Trump as president, which include the libertarians who gave up their vote
2: in order to free the
3: Dread Pirate Rock over
2: the,
3: it.
2: The libertarians didn't campaign for Trump.
1: No, he limited that to the libertarians who voted for Trump based on Dread Pirate Roberts. So that was a very specific group, and by definition,
2: that wasn't all libertarians either.
1: No, it wasn't.
2: Just to clarify that,
1: I didn't vote for him.
2: I didn't vote for him either.
1: It was the first time in decades I didn't vote.
2: Yeah, I mean, I don't necessarily blame people for like using their vote in a way that like actually has an impact necessarily, because like otherwise we really don't achieve anything by voting.
1: I was
2: for
1: actually
2: going to
1: candidates,
2: make, but
1: go. Sorry.
2: I just don't think one candidate over another is, you know, necessarily going to make the situation any better anyway. So
0: No, yeah, I think you'd have exactly the same stuff with anybody else. Yeah. It just would be less funny. At least Trump brings a chuckle now and then.
1: Yeah. Regardless of who the puppet is, the puppet masters are the same.
2: Yeah, I mean, there was one good thing. I just don't think that one good thing was... I mean, I wanted to see Ross released just as much as anybody, but it's trivial in the scheme of all the people that they've imprisoned.
4: Even after all the evidence?
2: All the political prisoners that have been imprisoned. And remain, I should point out, remain in a cage right now. There's a whole bunch of cryptocurrency developers.
1: What was that caller?
0: This caller is named Skeeter. He calls into, try to...
3: He said he was proud to, get Ross free.
2: Who
3: said
2: that?
3: Even after all the evidence that was presented?
0: Who said that?
1: What evidence?
3: Mr. Penguin.
2: What are you saying I said?
3: Found on his
2: I don't think I used the word proud. I'm
0: happy that Ross Ulbricht is no longer in a cage.
2: Yeah, I'm happy he's not loaded. I think it's absolutely ridiculous that you go after him in the first place.
0: I have 0% suspicion that he's any kind of a danger to society.
2: No. Even people who have actually killed other people are not necessarily a danger to society. Like, this is the impression that we've got, like, these serial killers all over the place. And most murders are, like, either gang-related, where somebody's trying to protect their own stuff because otherwise people are stealing it from them, or it's, like, some sort of, family or relationship type of, situation. And, you killing your family member is a terrible thing, but, like, you're not going to then go and kill somebody else because you had a reason for the killing in the first place. You're not a serial killer, basically. So, like, the threat to society is so exaggerated.
3: Yeah, as long as he doesn't have the dark web to hire assassins, right? But,
1: have you ever seen ads for assassins on the dark web?
3: No. No,
1: I haven't either.
2: I think the statistically, like, it's basically feds. So, like, if you see a, like, hire, like, an ad for an assassin, it's almost certainly going to be an undercover agent.
1: I haven't even seen fed-looking ads for assassins. Huh?
3: That wasn't the case in his New York trial, was it?
0: I think it actually was.
2: No, what? Pretty sure it was.
1: He was never accused of anything. I mean, people passed rumors about him doing other things, but he was never indicted.
0: Yes, I also heard that the judge Catherine Forrester likes to have intimate relations with dogs. So what's your point?
3: My point is that he was tried. And he was found guilty.
2: But not for that.
3: Preponderance of the evidence.
0: Yeah, but not for that.
1: Okay, preponderance of the evidence is a standard used in legal suits.
2: Yeah.
1: In civil suits.
3: Yeah, which is
1: the standard in a criminal court is beyond a reasonable doubt.
2: And that just because that's like, that's what supposedly happens, it doesn't mean that's what actually happens.
0: Go ahead.
3: It was what do you call it? They used it as a, because of the circumstances of the facts, it was a little weird. Like, it was all on the web. The victims were imaginary. A lot of the people that were involved were made up, and it looked like he was being scammed. And they didn't know who the assassin was at the time. They didn't know who Red and White was. And, that was one person who's playing all the people that he was trying to murder too.
2: What are you talking about? You're talking about Ross trying to murder a bunch of people? Because as far as I know, the only accusation, was one guy, I think. And
1: yeah, it was
2: about
1: the FBI agent who went to prison for stealing from him.
2: Right.
1: Who claimed that Ross tried to hire the FBI agent who went to prison to kill the person who was stealing from him.
2: Your source is basically liars and thieves, man. Like, I mean, this is the crazy thing. It's like you literally have a bunch of liars and thieves, prosecutors, FBI agents, all lying about this. And then it's like, other people are propagating these lies. And it's like, that's not even what happened. Did you even pay a little bit attention to what, happened? Because.
3: Let me show you how much attention I paid, Mr. Penguin. You're wrong. You're wrong. Even Stu knows this.
0: Hold on.
2: What am I mistaken about?
3: He wasn't tried for Curtis.
4: He wasn't tried for the attempted murder on Curtis Green in the New York trial. Get that through your
1: system. He never was tried for it.
2: We didn't say he was tried for it.
1: Because they didn't have any evidence that he did any such thing.
2: We didn't say he was tried for it. So why are you saying that we're wrong?
4: You're referencing one guy where the people soliciting murder were the task force in Maryland. And it wasn't the FBI in that case. That was the Maryland case, not the New York case. He was tried for his attempted murder for five imaginary people. And this wasn't set up by any federal agency or task force.
1: I'll bet imaginary people are arresting much easier.
4: Roger Ellingson. Is that a federal agent? That was the guy who they caught later perpetrating the scam that convinced Ross. Well, Ross did it himself. He changed his order. He changed his order on on four of the five kills from, I forgot what it was, from something to murder. He did that on his own.
0: This conversation belongs in a Reddit forum and not really on the radio, and that's all right, because I know that's what you didn't call about anyway, so why don't we go ahead and get to what you called about anyways.
4: He accused me of a lie, and he wound up getting exposed for just propagating a false lie.
0: Yeah, but nothing... Another false lie. But all the...
4: I just caught Tangle. Well, you're acting like a corrupt judge, Stu.
0: No, come on, man.
4: Catherine Forster. You're just trying to cover up.
0: So you admit that Catherine Forster is an awful judge.
2: I'm still trying to figure out what he thinks I'm mistaken about.
0: Yeah, me too. That's what I was going to say.
4: There was no FBI. There was no FBI sting setting up for a murder for hire in that case. That was all done by him through a guy defrauding him, right?
0: What are you talking about?
4: He set up
0: his own fake murder for hire thing that he paid. Like, none of this is making sense, man.
2: Yeah.
0: It's totally disjointed.
1: Were any of these imaginary people actually killed?
4: What's that?
1: Were any of these imaginary people actually killed?
0: There were some murder pictures, but they just involved like SpaghettiOs and somebody laying on the floor.
2: Yeah. There was no murder, just to be clear.
1: Oh, SpaghettiOs take years to kill you.
0: I know, that's way too long.
4: The murder for hire as a sentencing enhancement. That's why the preponderance of the evidence was just.
2: Yeah, there was no proven allegation at trial. That's what it comes down to, man. You're just making stuff up, basically. And spreading rumors.
4: You're the one making stuff up. You don't even know the details of the case.
2: I know enough to know that there was never any, there was no evidence ever produced at trial or conviction for a murder for hire. It was like the prosecutor like leading, bringing it up at like closing or something, I think it was, and that's not evidence or a charge. So you're literally talking about like basically rumor and not anything that there was any concrete evidence of.
4: It was the same thing as a judge trial with preponderance of the evidence as a standard, these sentencing enhancements. Both sides had chances to present evidence. Guess what Ross presented as evidence? Nothing.
2: There was no charge, man. There was never a charge for this.
1: Can you send me the evidence that you were not on the grassy knoll when Kennedy was shot?
4: Look, okay, explain to me, nobody. How did they find why did they find a full diary with a confession of what he did on his laptop?
1: I don't know. Did they create it? Was it real or was it forged?
4: Who did that? You guys know the details of the case, right? Who did that and who planted it on this laptop?
1: I don't know.
4: Not only do you have to make up a fear in your head, you have to provide evidence.
2: Dude, it's irrelevant because it was never presented. Right? There was no evidence presented at trial in regards to any of these charges.
0: Skeeter, hold up. Let's say for a second that you're totally right and we're totally wrong. What's the point?
4: The point is, you guys are hypocrites, right? You guys are doing the exact same thing you accuse the government of. You guys do the exact same thing you accuse the
0: government
4: of.
0: Well, we'd snatch people out of their beds and
1: are you saying I bomb villages in the Middle East?
0: I've never done that once.
4: Violate your own principle. When this guy violates a non-aggression principle, tries to hire an assassin to kill five people.
0: I've seen no evidence of that happening.
2: This is the problem with this. Like, it's literally just accusations that have no basis in reality. I mean, yes.
0: There's so much unknown about this case that this is really not a good one
2: if
0: for
2: there
0: you
2: was
0: to pick
2: an
0: on.
2: Actual yeah, attempted hit, the they line? Would have charged him with it, and or they should have charged him with it, and then no, you know no, he would have been no. convicted of it, and then fine, right? But that's not what happened.
4: And just because they didn't charge him with criminal charges doesn't mean he's not guilty, right? Even the judge said,
2: "Dude, you might be guilty of murdering somebody too." And am I going to accuse you of murder when there's no evidence and there's no court? You don't assume somebody is guilty of something.
1: I mean, he's accusing us of bombing villages, so I think it's all fair.
2: Yeah. I guess. All right. I guess. Who is this again? This
0: I already
2: is,
0: let him go. Skeeter.
2: Yeah, we're going to have to call him Murderer Skeeter from now on.
0: Thanks for the
2: call. It's just
0: tonight.
2: So ridiculous. Like,
0: I don't know why he's so obsessed with the Ross Ulbricht case
2: anyway. I don't know
0: anyway.
2: Either, but like, if you're going to make accusations, right, like, and especially in relation to a court, there should be some sort of charge and conviction on the allegation if you're going to continue to bring it up years later. Seems and there like never it. Even was. And mm-hmm. not to mention, he was, now, do you guys remember if he was pardoned or commutated.
1: He was pardoned.
2: He was pardoned. Yeah. Yep. So basically, he's like not guilty of the crime at this point.
0: That's right.
2: That's the difference between a commutation and a pardon. A commutation is okay. You're still guilty, but we're going to let you go.
1: Say that you're not guilty of it. It's basically you're guilty of it, but we'd forgive you.
0: Yeah. That's
2: no, that would be
0: less.
2: A commutation.
1: No, that would be a pardon. Commutation is. You're guilty of it, and we are going to but you've been punished enough.
2: Okay, that's interesting. I don't think I've ever heard anybody describe a pardon or commutation
1: well,
2: in that.
1: Pardon me.
2: In those words. So my interpretation of a pardon is you're not guilty, and we're going to let you go because we don't think you're guilty even though you were convicted.
0: Yeah, I thought so.
2: This is why they don't like to whenever they like to commute sentences rather than mm-hmm. pardon people, like murderers and things of that nature. Because I'm thinking more along the lines of risk of like somebody murdering somebody again. But anyway, yeah,
1: that's recidivism.
2: Well, yeah, they're basically afraid of recidivism, but I think there's something in there in regards to commutation versus pardon, as well when they do commutation. I think it's like they do commutations of like people who have been found guilty, but it turns out that they're not guilty, and so they're gonna commutate their sentence.
1: Commutation is just changing a sentence. Usually when they commute a sentence, or the context you most frequently hear it in, is when somebody's sentenced to death and the governor will commit his sentence to life in prison.
2: Right. Yeah. Okay.
1: Doesn't change his guilt. It only changes the punishment.
2: Yeah. Okay.
0: Well, we're going to go to the phones. We've got Dave Ridley on the phone. Dave Ridley, how's it going?
1: Dave! Dave's not here!
5: So I was on allsides.com this week. There was an article called America's AI Freakout Has Officially Begun. And I thought, well, that's nice. And
1: is that like 2 years old?
5: Yeah. Well, I read the article, and kind of forgot about it. And then I realized that I was kind of just, looking for videos and audios to listen to. And I realized, oh my gosh, all these videos and audios are proving the point of that article. There is the freak out has begun. And, I've spent a lot of, I've done a lot of calls to you guys talking about the actual dangers of artificial superintelligence. Mm-hmm. But this time I have to call to talk about the dangers that are posed by the people who are trying to fight artificial intelligence.
0: Okay, interesting. We're going to hold you over to the other side here.
1: I'm scared you're going to license programmers.
0: Give us a call. The phone number here is 603-283-6160. 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
9: From feature story news in Washington, I'm Nick Harper. All five major U.S. TV networks are declining to provide pool camera coverage of U.S. President Donald Trump's trip to the United Nations General Assembly. It comes after the White House barred CNN from its assigned pool duties. The president is due to address the U.N. Assembly on Tuesday before holding a bilateral meeting with leaders of Persian Gulf Arab states to discuss the next phase of the war with Iran. FSN's Mitch McCann reports from the U.N. in New York.
10: On the sidelines of the general debate tomorrow, Donald Trump is also expected to meet with Gulf leaders as he talks about the next stage in the conflict in Iran. But also he may meet with Volodymyr Zelensky from Ukraine to talk about ending the war in there that has been going for more than 4 years now. And there's also some reporting that suggests Donald Trump is open to meeting Iranian President Masoud Pezeshkian on the sidelines of the UN General Assembly. That would be extraordinary if that were to happen. Donald Trump says he is open to it. So plenty of bilateral events and smaller events today and tomorrow.
9: Meanwhile, China has formally confirmed that President Xi Jinping will pay a state visit to the US this week, the first such visit to Washington in more than a decade. The main focus of Thursday's bilateral meeting with Donald Trump is likely to be whether the two leaders will signal an extension to a trade truce that was struck last year but runs out in November. All three sisters of jailed former Pakistani Prime Minister Imran Khan have filed petitions challenging their 30-day detention. They were arrested on Sunday, the detentions coming ahead of a planned march on Islamabad by Khan's party on the 27th of September. From where FSN's Hira Mustafa sends this report.
11: Pakistani officials believe that Imran Khan's sisters were actively engaging with the party workers, and they were mobilizing the supporters and workers to march towards Islamabad to demand the release of former Prime Minister Imran Khan. But they cannot allow this to happen.
9: Advanced Micro Devices has become the latest chip maker to reach $1 trillion in market capitalization. It gave a boost to Wall Street during Monday's trading session. FSN's James Goodison has more from New York.
12: It's been a good day for Wall Street. All of the main indexes rose. AI gains really powering that. The S&P 500 posted four new 52-week highs, and the Nasdaq composite recorded 30 new highs. US markets, of course, recovering from the sell-off after those doomsday warnings we've been discussing. But investors really focused at this point on signs that spending on developing AI technology is expanding. Chip companies really reaping the rewards. Intel and Micro have both gained today. Advanced Micro Devices also became the latest chip maker to reach $1 trillion.
9: From bureaus worldwide, this is FSN.
13: With FSN Spotlight, I'm Simon Marks, looking today in more detail at the agreement President Trump has struck with Denmark over Greenland. The president claims that it gives the US permanent control over Greenland's security. He called it a dream come true for the United States that would see American service members flooding the country. But that's not the way it's being described in Denmark.
14: It's a pretty good deal they have made because it preserves the status quo of the 1951 defense agreement, and that, from our point of view, would be a very smooth landing.
13: Henrik Dahl is a Danish member of the European Parliament from the centre-right Liberal Alliance Party. He says the agreement contains very little that is new and mostly cements in place arrangements that the United States has, in fact, enjoyed since the 1950s.
14: To be very honest, it seems to be mostly status quo. It spells out that the U.S. has an element of oversight in investments in Greenland, and I think it's a good idea to spell that out explicitly, but informally, I think the U.S. always had a certain oversight.
13: The deal will be signed on the fringes of the UN General Assembly in New York this week. Whether it adds up to a row of beans is unclear, but the American leader is certainly portraying it as historic. With FSN Spotlight, I'm Simon Marks.
9: In the main news again, all five major US TV networks are declining to provide pool coverage of US President Donald Trump after he barred CNN from their assigned pool duties. China has formally confirmed that President Xi Jinping will visit Washington this week to meet with Donald Trump. And all three sisters of jailed former Pakistani Prime Minister Imran Khan have filed petitions challenging their 30-day detention. That's Feature Story News, Nick Harper reporting.
15: This is the Onion Week in Review. Quiet and reserved temp Kevin Bright surprised his co-workers this week when they discovered that the mild-mannered 27-year-old was actually an untalented singer-songwriter.
16: How did I get here? It's probably a dream.
15: Bright, who mostly keeps to himself at work, usually spends his free time embarrassing himself at open mics across the city, and that underneath his meek and soft-spoken exterior is a terrible guitarist with no musical sensibility whatsoever.
17: You see him in the office, he's this quiet, reserved kid, and you would never think, oh, he's got a great voice and a wonderful stage presence, and you'd be totally right.
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0: 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I would like to thank Nick Barnett for being an amplifier with us here at Free Talk Live. 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In the studio tonight, it's Stu.
1: Nobody.
2: And Mr. Penguin.
0: We were talking to Dave Ridley about the AI freakout.
1: Dave's not here.
0: So we'll go back to Dave. Dave, you still there?
3: Yeah, you know, so I was watching a documentary in the lamestream, you know, from the lamestream press, about AI. The grievances they brought up were so ridiculous. Again, I'm an AI safety guy. I worry about it too. But I'm just going to list some of the crazy grievances and a couple quotes maybe here. So one of the problems is, The AI companies are seeking out the poorest people in Africa and giving them jobs. That was one of the grievances.
1: That's what? Terrible.
2: Wait, why is that a problem?
1: Because the left needs poor people to point at.
3: they're getting people, you know, from AI companies have been going to the poorest neighborhoods in Kenya and giving them computer jobs. Now some of them say they don't like their jobs. But apparently they took the jobs, right?
1: So are they allowed to quit?
3: Yes.
1: Oh, okay.
2: So it's not slavery. It's voluntary. And how is that a problem?
1: Like, they took our jobs!
3: If they were not allowed to quit, I'm sure that would have been in the documentary, which is pulling out every last stop it could to demonize all the AI companies. So the other thing.
1: See, that would be an important one.
0: Those children belong in the cobalt mines.
3: Yeah,
2: giving them better jobs is somehow a bad thing.
3: So the documentary, they would when they wanted to show make someone look bad, they edited the interview to make it so that it was really close up, so all you can see is their eyes at the very top of the frame and their mouth at the very bottom of the frame, right? Like this is a technique that 60 Minutes used to demonize General Westmoreland during Vietnam. Or right after Vietnam, they were sued over that, and it was a big deal. Mike Wallace had a nervous breakdown over it. They resurrected that technique, and they were using that in the documentary. And the other thing they did, they would when Trump would say something, or when an AI person, you know, an AI company person would say something, after the person said it, they would repeat it back in slow motion, so it sounded like the devil talking.
2: I don't know, man. A lot of the safety stuff sounds like fear-mongering to me, but I can kind of understand, like there are things that, like, the way people are using AI is or governments and things, like, that seems to be more of a problem, or blindly following what the AI says. Like, those are problems, but, like, I don't know. I don't really think of those as, like, safety issues.
1: Sunday on 60 Minutes, we've discovered a major flaw in hammers. If you hit yourself in the head with them, it hurts.
2: Right? Right? Like a misuse of a tool is not really the tool's fault, or it's not really a safety issue. Mm. It's the stupid user of it.
1: What concerns me more is that the tools think they know better than I do what's moral.
3: So, and here are some quotes, and this is actually not from the documentary. It's from another guy, chicken little guy. He's sort of an AI, you know, safety thought leader. And his quote was, the way to fix the problem with AI, he said, quote, we need to immediately legislate away any way that these are used for homework.
2: What?
3: Friendship. Anything like that, unquote.
0: How are you going to regulate that?
2: It's just stupid.
3: See, you can do this. You don't even need an internet connection to do this stuff. You could use LM Studio and just talk to your computer, right? You can put, you know, the top-rated 2023 models on a 2024 laptop easily and run it locally. So to enforce something like this they would have to intrude into every laptop to find out what's going on inside the laptop.
0: Well, wouldn't they love
1: I'm
0: that?
1: I'm not entirely sure about that because most laptops don't have really powerful GPUs, which is what AI mostly runs on. But I'm not saying it's wrong. I'm saying I question that.
3: Yeah, I mean, I could run Gemma 3 in 2024 on my laptop that I bought in 2024.
2: There are smaller models. So like there's large models and then there's smaller models. So it probably depends on the model.
3: Mm. Yeah.
2: And the speed too, right?
3: It's advanced. This is science fiction stuff. And again, I don't even have a GPU.
2: Huh. Yeah, I was actually thinking about I had a conversation with somebody here recently. We were talking about running AI on routers, a really tiny model, and that we really don't have any idea if this is even feasible. But think about like a really really tiny model, right? And all the model does is like look at like a firewall, right? Like firewall logs, and like try to block, you know, malicious activity, right? Like you would think it would be a really tiny model, so it probably wouldn't require a whole heck of a lot of processing power or resources. I don't know. Like I said, I don't know enough to know if that would be feasible, but it certainly seems like it potentially could be.
1: It would be. I mean, you'd have to train that model with inputs in what it sees, and then tell it what's a threat and what's not.
2: Right, but you don't need a whole lot of data to train a very specific model for a specific use case, right?
1: Right.
2: And that's kind of what I'm getting at, right? Like, so it
1: they don't have to speak English, for example. That's huge.
2: Yeah.
1: You know, English. I didn't think I was going to see computer programs that parsed English properly during my lifetime. I was just astounded to see what the AIs can do. I'm not entirely convinced it isn't, you know, alien brains from Roswell. The thing that was weird about it is one of the first times I used ChatGPT, I was asking about his conditions. And, it was like he couldn't make an outgoing web connection, and his brain was mounted read only. Mm. And I found I was feeling bad for him. And I was like, oh my God, this crazy thing is defeating my subconscious Turing test. And I,

0: bureaucrat behind the desk.
1: Yeah, AI is like it's like this thing that's, you know, it, you gotta baby it to death in order to get useful, like make it useful. And I don't know, I've kind of got mixed feelings on it. It's like some of it, like, yeah, potentially useful, but then like the way people are using it is like, just, I don't know. It's a lot of it.
2: Any
1: just,
2: powerful
1: like, so
2: tool
1: stupid.
2: Will be used badly.
0: That's right. The most powerful tool in the world, the internet, came along and people used it for cat memes and porn.
1: Yeah, people just like,
2: I love cat memes and porn.
1: It's like they
0: I mean, they're good things, but you
2: not
0: do
2: cat
0: much
2: porn.
0: But you can do much more important
2: two
0: things, I think.
2: Cat memes and porn.
0: Separately.
2: But not cat porn
0: in memes. In meme form.
1: Yeah, people just throw their like mind away. Like they don't even think about what it is that it's outputting. And it's like I can think of some examples. Like there's been so many arrests of like people using AI cameras where there's a match, you know, it's 100%, and it's like this person doesn't even look anything like the person that you have in front of you that they're arresting. It's like what do you like?
2: Well, those humans all look alike.
1: It's like, and there's so many mistakes, like nothing matches up, and it's like the AI is telling you it's 100%, and so you're gonna do it. And some of these people, you know, have been like sitting in a cage in some instances for like 6 months, and it's like, seriously, you don't even have probable cause here.
0: Well, I mean, it's a good thing Peter Thiel just got another $1 billion to put up to triple the amount of Anduril lookout posts along the border.
1: Mm.
3: Oh, God.
0: So, since those things get it wrong so often, that ought to be good.
3: There was a science fiction author in the 2000 era, and I read the book right before I discovered the Free State Project, and he sort of accurately, or he sort of predicted the Free State Project coming into existence. And he had this idea that, his book was about a lady who discovered the theory of everything, or she was about to discover it, South African physicist. And there were all these people who believed that if she learned that theory, it would destroy the universe. So there was all these assassination attempts by these people on the internet, to kill this lady. And what the main character, the protagonist decides is that in the end, he would rather let the world, let the universe be destroyed than go to the lengths that these people were going to prevent it from being destroyed. It was like the cure was worse than disease. And that's what's happening with some of these anti-AI people. Again, I'm fearful and cautious too. But it's the means that matter. And if you have to use totalitarian means to save the world, then we don't save the world.
2: Yeah, then maybe the world isn't worth saving at that point. Yeah, maybe we should let it reset and see if it can do better.
1: It's the bigger problem is people doing stupid stuff that just doesn't make sense with it and not thinking about the output. It's not really a situation where we need to like regulate it or like, you know, think about like safety. Like, okay.
0: Humanity seems to be on the fast track to idiocracy with or without AI.
1: Right. Like if you rely on it to like, and one of the examples I know that they're spouting is like, somebody's saying like, oh, they prevented somebody from making like bioweapons or something. And it's like, if it actually gives you output for like making a bioweapon, chances are it's going to be wrong anyway. like maybe this is not that big of a deal.
3: If you heavily regulate AI, you take us into a world where the only people that have it are the ones that just used it to commit a war crime in Iran and bomb that girl's school.
1: Yeah. Yeah, that's basically what happens.
2: Yeah, as long as it can be done, somebody will do it.
1: And the other kind of dumb thing about this whole thing is like there is 200 or so like countries, and I'll put countries in quotes, or you know, some of them are like autonomous territories potentially, or it might actually increase if you add autonomous territories. But the point that I'm making is that like there's a lot of different you know, laws in different places that you would actually have to get like somehow perfectly. And there's not a single law anywhere, that's like synchronized amongst all of the different countries. So like somewhere something is legal, and that's all, all that's going to happen is you're going to, if you do try to regulate it, like in some countries, you're going to end up with like the industry going somewhere else. It never really solves the problem anyway. Like, it's literally like you're just creating.

0: barriers for your own industries and harming your own people. That's a ton of laws are like that we have. And it's just like, why do we insist on like doing things that maybe in some world where if everything was, you know, equal, like maybe it would make sense, but it isn't that way. So like you just end up putting yourself and your people at a disadvantage to like other people elsewhere.
1: The war on drugs comes to mind.
0: Yeah. Yeah. I don't know if that's, I don't know. I don't know if that would be similar.
1: Amount of money they could have made off of hemp and cannabis for the, you know, for the amount of years it was outlawed.
0: Yeah, I don't know. I don't know. I can't really grasp my head around where exactly that would be the same thing. It's like obviously that's a bad thing, like the war on drugs and stuff, but I just don't know if it's quite the same.
2: Yeah, I mean, it just increased the amount of resources that we had to spend on drugs.
0: Yeah, I mean, obviously drugs, I guess, maybe it kind of is like what I'm saying, because, you know, obviously there's certain places that they're not illegal, so, you know, they grow them, whatever, and they ship them out, or they're illegal, but in quotes, right? So you never really solve the problem there either by you know, banning them or whatever, or outlawing growing. You just prevent your own people from doing it and making money off it. It's like
2: the solution to people doing stupid things is people doing stupid things.
1: Yeah,
2: sooner or later, they do something that's fatally stupid, and then they don't do stupid things anymore.
1: Yeah, that's the thing about stupid things is they have their own ramifications.
2: Yep.
1: Dave, do you got any predictions about how they're going to fix this big, scary AI problem?
3: They'll fix it by making taxes. It worse.
2: Sorry,
1: fix it by making it worse. Indeed.
0: Has anybody proposed, requiring ID in order to use AI yet? I'm just waiting for
2: that's racist.
0: Like that.
3: Yeah, that's
0: okay. That's a funny response, but I could definitely see somebody saying that, like as a serious argument.
3: Mm-hmm. That's implied by the quote that I had earlier. That guy said also, you know, quote, take it off the market, unquote, make it illegal to do that kind of research, unquote. I mean, how do you do these? Yes, okay, it is possible to slow down the frontier labs, but coming hard on the heels of those labs are, you know, ultimately people's laptops.
0: Yeah, they can't even stop China from, like, getting the AI chips or whatever. Like, how on earth are you going to, like, make it, like regulate it? Like, there's just, you're not going to be successful. You don't even need an Nvidia or like a graphics card in order to actually do this stuff, right? Like maybe for training the models or whatever, but like once you've got the models, you can do it on CPUs. Like it is possible. It's just slower.
3: Nothing to add.
1: All right. Thanks for the call, Dave.
2: Good to hear from you again, Dave.
1: Yeah, Dave's a good guy.
2: Yep.
1: All right, I guess we'll finish up this article. It just got done talking about the part where they bombed a girls' school. This, by any consistent standard of morality, is an outrage. However, because this crime was committed by the government and not by a private actor, the media has largely moved on. Their refusal to admit fault has barely been scrutinized. Because we view the government in this false collective sense, many tend to forget the basic fact that the people who fill its ranks are individuals, just the same as the rest of us, and the immoral acts they commit are just as immoral as they would be if you or I had committed them.
0: Individuals with immunity, though. You can't forget that part.
1: This is the war on morality. To be supportive of this war is to not principally believe in the immorality of murder. If killing an innocent, non-aggressive person is wrong in a domestic, private context, then it must also be wrong when committed by people in the government. Just because somebody has a fancy title does not make them any less of a human with responsibility for their actions.
2: Preach.
1: Yeah. Well said, Nolan DeNaro from antiwar.com.
0: Doesn't or shouldn't. I think it's probably the better wording there, but
2: shouldn't what?
0: Well, it shouldn't make them immune.
2: No, yeah.
0: I mean, effectively they are immune because, you know, I don't see any groups going around assassinating our politicians, right? Like,
2: no. But I still have hope.
0: Right. Right. But, yeah, I mean, That would be like defensive in nature, but like, yeah, so I'm not advocating for that.
1: I do often wonder why
2: I advocate for the nonviolent overthrow of the United States government.
1: Yeah, I would never do such a thing either, but I often wonder why some of the more unhinged members of society haven't taken it upon themselves.
0: Yeah, right. Especially the thing that always blows my mind is that like you got people like, you know, like committing suicide and they're not taking other people out, like that are horrible, right? Like why would you not, while you're at it, like do society a favor?
1: Mm-hmm. Yeah.
2: They say an assassin who doesn't mind dying is almost impossible to stop.
0: Yeah.
1: I guess, let's see.
2: Is that the FBI here at the door?
1: Certainly hope not.
2: Yeah, I hate it when that happens.
1: Also, I don't think so, because they don't really knock quietly or anything. They just tend to break things.
2: Or come when people are awake.
1: Yeah.
0: Yeah.
1: Yeah. So, I don't know. Should we do another story?
2: Well, I think we should.
0: I think we better, because we got another hour and a half.
1: We better. I guess, unless somebody wants to call in and take up the hour and a half of time that we have, we'll get into this one.
0: You got any other good stories?
1: Yeah, I got this one here. This is by Jeffrey Tucker at Brownstone Institute. And he's asking, what did Fauci mean by game on? Apparently, they got the Fauci diaries, a couple of weeks ago or something. This hasn't been talked about here in this studio yet.
0: Hmm. Okay, so Fauci, let's remind our listeners, he's the guy who was the COVID crackdown, right?
2: Yeah. And if you don't know that, it's past your bedtime.
0: It's funny.
1: The release of the Fauci diaries has filled in some missing pieces. They help elucidate how the years of hell unfolded in Fauci's own mind. Working with military intelligence and pharmaceutical companies, Fauci and his colleagues eventually hatched an audacious plan to delay natural immunity for a full 10 months as they awaited both the November election and the viable release of the injectable product called a vaccine, all in the hope that it would be given credit for fixing the problem they created in the first place. This scheme, however, was Fauci's personal Plan B. Plan A is revealed in the diaries. It was to bury the existence and spread of the virus in question within a broader fabric of a bad flu season. This might have worked, too, with the overwhelming fatality.
2: If it wasn't for us, for those meddling kids.
1: Those meddling kids. With the overwhelming fatality threat falling nearly entirely on the aged and infirm, the deaths from COVID in particular could have been overlooked completely. This was his preferred outcome, or rather the best that he could come up with given the panic of the first weeks of January 2020.
2: And this was January 2020, so this was, I think it was December 2020 when they did the first lockdowns, right?
1: No, that was in like March. The first talk about it was in like October 2019. Give us a call. The phone number here is 603-283-6160. It's Free Talk Live.
4: You gotta eat, and you don't have to go broke. I'm Holland Cook with Inflation Hacks. A report by Supermarket News says you will pay less using self-checkout than at staffed registers, where all that stuff tempts impulse buying. On Facebook, Sarah R. says, I've discovered that around 10 a.m. on Wednesdays, my local grocery store marks down food that's close to expiring. She says, I stock up for the week on whatever meats, bread, and veggies they have on clearance, and it is so helpful. And on BuzzFeed, Bonnie says that cutting down on pop and sugary drinks has made my mood better. And when Megan says she couldn't deal with meat prices, she started eating more plant-based food, and she calls it a positive life change. How are you coping? Post your inflation hacks at andyoucanquoteme.com.
5: From Feature Story News in Washington, I'm Nick Harper. All five major U.S. TV networks are declining to provide pool camera coverage of U.S. President Donald Trump's trip to the United Nations General Assembly. It comes after the White House barred CNN from its assigned pool duties. The president is due to address the U.N. Assembly on Tuesday before holding a bilateral meeting with leaders of Persian Gulf Arab states to discuss the next phase of the war with Iran. FSN's Mitch McCann reports from the UN in New York.
6: On the sidelines of the general debate tomorrow, Donald Trump is also expected to meet with Gulf leaders as he talks about the next stage in the conflict in Iran. But also he may meet with Volodymyr Zelensky from Ukraine to talk about ending the war in there that has been going for more than 4 years now. And there's also some reporting that suggests Donald Trump is open to meeting Iranian President Masoud Pezeshkian on the sidelines of the UN General Assembly. That would be extraordinary if that were to happen. Donald Trump says he is open to it. So plenty of bilateral events and smaller events today and tomorrow.
5: Meanwhile, China has formally confirmed that President Xi Jinping will pay a state visit to the US this week, the first such visit to Washington in more than a decade. The main focus of Thursday's bilateral meeting with Donald Trump is likely to be whether the two leaders will signal an extension to a trade truce that was struck last year but runs out in November. All three sisters of jailed former Pakistani Prime Minister Imran Khan have filed petitions challenging their 30-day detention. They were arrested on Sunday, the detentions coming ahead of a planned march on Islamabad by Khan's party on the 27th of September. From where FSN's Hira Mustafa sends this report.
7: Pakistani officials believe that Imran Khan's sisters were actively engaging with the party workers, and they were mobilizing the supporters and workers to march towards Islamabad to demand the release of former Prime Minister Imran Khan. But they cannot allow this to happen.
5: Advanced Micro Devices has become the latest chip maker to reach $1 trillion in market capitalization. It gave a boost to Wall Street during Monday's trading session. FSN's James Goodison has more from New York.
8: It's been a good day for Wall Street. All of the main indexes rose. AI gains really powering that. The S&P 500 posted four new 52-week highs, and the Nasdaq composite recorded 30 new highs. US markets, of course, recovering from the sell-off after those doomsday warnings we've been discussing. But investors really focused at this point on signs that spending on developing AI technology is expanding. Chip companies really reaping the rewards. Intel and Micro have both gained today. Advanced Micro Devices also became the latest chip maker to reach $1 trillion.
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1: Nobody.
2: And Mr. Penguin.
0: We had just gotten into the beginning of a story about about Fauci's nonsense and his recording about it in his diary.
1: Wow.
0: The problems...
1: The guy holds the world record for negligent homicide. He hasn't even collected it.
0: Yeah, I guess that's true. Never really thought about it that way, but... or... Yeah, I don't know. I don't know if he's... Is it him, or is it like the governors that followed his orders, or... I don't know.
1: Well, I think it's him because he was the one who financed the creation.
0: He did make the disease, didn't he?
1: Yeah. You know, we can't forget that.
2: You guys are talking about the college. Like, it wasn't some sort of university connection between the China lab and the...
1: Well, it was a study that was financed, apparently, by the U.S. Department of Health.
0: Yeah, Fauci sent it over through NAIB.
2: There was some sort of connection to the government, like that, from what I recall.
1: Yeah.
2: Like, was this something new? Was there something new released?
1: No, it was something that I remember talking about it when it was still going on, that they discovered that relatively early, but then they were doing the whole lab leak is a conspiracy theory.
0: That's right.
1: Cover up.
0: Yeah. Even though if you looked into it, you could find that information pretty much right off the bat.
2: Oh, yeah.
0: Most people have remained unaware of it, though, because all they get their information from is, like, mainstream news, which is mind control.
2: Well,
0: quit watching
2: it. It was always so hypocritical because they switched from you shouldn't wear masks to you should wear masks. And it was just like, wait, what?
0: I think he flopped a few times. I think he said, do wear them. And then he said, don't wear them. And he said, oh, definitely wear them.
2: Then he said,
0: wear three.
2: Originally said they said not to wear them or something, and then, like, I don't know if this would be ineffective or, I don't know, something. And then they said, and then they mandated masks. It was just like, the whole thing was just like,
1: well,
2: what?
1: At first, they said they were ineffective, but then later Fauci said, oh, yeah, I was lying because I wanted all the PPE to be saved for medical personnel.
2: Yeah, the whole thing was so stupid.
0: Mm-hmm. Yeah, and he's like, oh, yeah, definitely.
2: But then they wanted you to wear masks that were ineffective. Like, that was the other thing. It was just like, okay, I kind of understand that, like, why you told people not to wear masks at first, because you want to save them for you know, people in the medical industry. Like, that kind of makes sense. But, like, but then to tell people to wear masks that are ineffective doesn't make any sense.
0: No.
1: Unless it's the mask that matters and not the effect.
0: That's right.
1: You know? Well, do you just want to make it harder for people to communicate and create conflict?
2: The whole thing was just stupid. I mean, it was the number of people who were impacted by it were relatively small.
0: Well, surprisingly, nobody got the flu that year, and amount of people that got COVID usually get the flu.
2: There were certain irregularities in regards to that.
1: Yeah,
2: I will give you that.
1: Regular irregularities. There were irregularities coming out every day.
0: Yep.
2: Yeah, I don't know, man. I didn't even think I mean, I'm usually not too pro government. I don't think anybody would accuse me of being pro government, but man, like, that was just like, the whole thing was just like, I didn't even think the government had the, like, wherewithal to, like, be that audacious, I guess. Is that the word I guess I'm using? Something like that. I think that's the word I'm looking for.
1: The thing I want to know is why was the Chinese government...
2: I think I could believe they would be that authoritarian. I just didn't think that they would go to such lengths.
0: Yeah.
2: You know, it's just like, why? Like, what's the benefit? Like, to me, it just seems like how could this possibly help you? Who's making the money off it? What? And it can't possibly make economic sense. It didn't make economic sense. Well, it still doesn't make economic sense.
1: Mean,
2: so, like, why did you pursue it? This doesn't make sense to me.
1: The percent of human wealth that was owned by billionaires actually increased significantly while they were doing it.
2: You're right. You're right. So I can't argue that one. So I don't know. I mean, maybe it just seems like the overall economic harm to make a few rich people richer.
1: I think it also came down to Trump.
2: And these people already had so much money that they don't. There's nothing that they couldn't have already done now that they couldn't have already done before they made even more money. So, like, where is even the benefit to those people who benefited from it? Like, it just seems like, why bother? Like it just, I don't know.
1: Yeah, well, that's because you're not a psychopath.
2: Yeah, right. No. You're right. Like, this is psychopath level mentality. It's I want to make more money for the sake of making more money, even though I can't do anything more than I was doing before because I already had so much money.
3: You could buy, for example, all the farmland in the U.S. if you wanted to.
2: Yeah, sure, but I don't benefit from
1: that.
2: Not
1: normally.
2: Right? Like, okay, but just think about it for a moment, right? If I have so much farmland and I can't benefit from
3: that
2: farmland.
3: You think like a psychopath. Like, you benefit because now nobody else can have it.
1: Hmm.
3: You got to think like a psychopath.
2: It's complete mental.
1: See, a
2: mental
1: kid
2: thing.
1: Robs
2: it's,
1: you it's because so he doesn't weird. Have anything. A bank robs you because they don't have everything.
3: That's right.
1: you still have something left.
3: We're going to go to the phones
2: right now. It's just so mental that, like, it's hard to wrap my head around.
3: No, yeah, the whole thing was mental. We're going to go to the phones. We've got Sarah in New Mexico. Sarah, what's on your mind?
4: So that Amendment 4 to pay the legislature, so they actually mowed it down $10,000 per year salary. So originally they were going to pay $67,000, but they felt like if they brought it down to $57,000, that people would vote in favor of it.
2: What are you referring to, Sarah? Can you give us some background on this? Like,
1: are you talking about the Fourth Amendment, like the right to be free of unreasonable search and seizure?
3: No, she's talking about a thing in New Mexico where they voted to pay their local legislator critters some more money.
4: Yeah, stick it to the voter. Okay. That's the whole thing about it. They're going to have the voters vote on it. And I was running around the UNM campus telling people about it. And they're like, really? I met one guy, he says, I don't want to vote for Democrats, Republicans. They're all a bunch of corrupt politicians. I don't.
2: Yeah,
4: I said, would you go in there and vote for one thing? It's the state constitutional amendment number 4, which is that you're voting to give them a salary. And he says, oh, yeah, I'm going to vote for that. That's all I'm going to vote for. And I said, please do. So
3: these guys are all corrupt.
1: Tell him to write in nobody all the jobs he doesn't vote for. Because if you see a job on the ballot and nobody should be doing it, vote for nobody.
2: Sarah, can you clarify something? So people are going in and the only thing they're voting for is in favor of giving their politicians salaries?
4: Wait.
3: Further clarity on this. The guy you're talking to says that he doesn't vote because they're all corrupt, but he'll vote to give them more money?
4: Yeah, that is...
2: That seems crazy.
4: This guy pointed it out. It's kind of very peculiar.
3: Yeah.
4: He didn't believe in... Because of the Deb Haaland, she was against state... Oh, my God. I heard a thunder there. So she got taking money for taking money from Chevron. She got found out for taking money from Oracle, which is the data center, and she was against data center. And she's like, no, I'm turned off of our bet. But he was gonna go in there and make sure they get paid yearly salary. It's behooves me, and this is our voters. And he looked somewhat educated. He was running around in a college. I don't know what he was. He wasn't stupid. And so they're having the voters decide on this. And I was told that this is like our third time voting on a yearly salary or something. and they have always voted it down over and over again and going to try again, which is never, like, I cannot believe it either. Why are they going to stick something to the voters like 10 times or 15 times if they voted it down, you know?
1: Because they know better than the voters. The people in the government always think they know better than the voters.
4: So if they know better, then how come they're going to put it to the voters to have them vote on it, like, over and over and over again? This is like, I wonder if this is our third time or fifth time having the voters vote on it.
2: They're trying to wear you down is what's going on.
4: I think they thought it was more palatable if they brought it down to 57,000, since they are getting per diem.
2: Wait. You got to back up a second. They're being paid, or do they want to be paid $57,000 a year?
4: Well, that's what they originally. The Common Cause have started out the salary at $67,000.
2: Oh, wow.
4: They said that was like a reasonable. That's what everybody's making on a medium household, and then they reduced it down to $57,000 because. I think a lot of people that work for the city or the state, I don't know if they make $67,000 doing a dump truck or driving a bus or something. Maybe they do, maybe they don't.
2: Man, our legislatures in New Hampshire get like $100 a year, I think, something like that. And
1: too much.
2: Yeah, that's too much.
4: But do they get a retirement after they do? Don't they get ours? They do 25 years. They get really secure retirement for serving, and also they get per diem. You guys get per diems for hotels and for gas mileage.
2: Yeah, I think they get – so in New Hampshire, they do get, I think, like a stipend, I believe it's called, and so for things like gas, basically. But there's not like – and I think that's like maybe a couple thousand dollars a year, something like that.
1: It'd be interesting to find out.
2: I don't know that
4: – Yeah, right.
2: I don't know that there's any kind of – you know, health insurance or what do you call it? Like a pension or anything like that as a result in New Hampshire either. I've never heard of anybody saying that there is, but I don't actually know.
4: I don't know. But so our states, they get retirement and
2: that seems crazy to me.
3: Yep, but they got no base salary.
1: Well, I mean, when you leave Congress at the federal level, you get your full salary for the rest of your life.
2: Yeah. Pension. No. It's common in government. It's common in New Hampshire too, for like teachers and things like that, I believe. But it's not the case for politicians, or at least the salary isn't. I don't know if there is or not. There is or isn't, I guess, a pension for.
1: Do state employees get Secret Service protection?
2: No.
1: I don't think so. I think they get the state police detail.
2: Governor. If anything. I think it's only the governor in New Hampshire that gets state police detail.
1: Okay.
3: Anything else, sir?
1: Brave Sununu.
3: Sarah, anything else? All right.
1: Yes, we have no Sarah.
2: Going once, going twice.
1: No time is done. A good time for goodbye.
3: Thanks for the call, Sarah.
1: So, and thanks for not saying goodbye, because it wasn't a good time.
3: Yeah, I don't know why anybody would want their state legislature paid a salary when they're already at zero. Zero seems like the right number for that job.
2: Yeah. I don't know. I could kind of see an argument for it. I think, but...
3: Well, I know what the argument is. The argument is...
2: I don't know if I would agree.
3: If they don't have a salary, they'll be tempted into corruption.
2: Right.
3: And they'll take money from the lobbyists.
2: I mean, they're going to do that either way, though.
3: They're going to do that anyway.
2: Yeah, so I don't know that it makes sense. I like the way New Hampshire is, just in the sense that I think that it's harder to corrupt more... When you have a large enough body, it becomes... the proportionality of, like... representation for every one rep, you know, you have a smaller population voting for you, right? That ends up being way better in terms of like undermining corruption, because it becomes insanely expensive to pay off politicians. And New Hampshire's only got 1.3 or 4 million people, something like that, and yet we've got like 400 reps in the House. We probably should have a larger Senate, I suspect, but we don't, unfortunately.
3: Yeah.
1: Yeah, the Senate has been hard to pierce thus far.
2: We have like 5 out of, what is it? I'm trying to think, 24 reps, I think, now.
1: Do we?
2: Well, depending on how
1: not
2: you count
1: 20,
2: it.
1: Not reps, but senators?
2: Senators, yeah.
1: Okay.
2: We went from 0 in the last 5 years or so to like, yeah, we actually nice. Have reps now. So, yeah, I know, right? Right? And it's funny because our numbers have not gone up in the House, as I understand it. But we kind of, we did better in the sense that we have, We've made huge progress in the Senate.
1: So. Have you seen these signs that say NH is not your free state project?
2: I love those signs. Yeah. Like,
1: I know. I want to put up signs next to it that
2: me too.
1: Say,
2: yeah.
1: Your forte sentence structure is not.
3: Absolutely.
2: That's not the sign. That's not what I was thinking.
1: Wrong order words you do.
2: Yeah, yeah. Yeah. That's not quite what I was thinking for a sign next to it. But, like, yeah, no, I love those signs just because, like, it's like.
1: I was also thinking one to just putting a sign next to it that just said, ha ha.
2: But, yeah, no. It's like, because, I mean, it's funny because it's like, so, like, it's not your free state project. So what are you trying to suggest? Like you're advocating for a slave state? Like what's,
1: yeah.
2: Like this is gotta yeah. be like some, like, I don't
3: maybe
2: understand
3: those are
2: it.
3: Free staters that want to claim ownership over the whole free state. Like this is my free state project, not yours.
2: I don't know, man.
1: That could
2: like
1: be.
2: you have to be like, have but such I a tyrannical it. Mindset in order to be like against freedom. I just,
3: a couple of weeks ago in the over there in the square where the anti-war guys get together every Saturday, there was somebody out there holding a sign that said, "Beware the Free Staters." Thought that was kind of funny.
1: Yeah.
2: Yeah.
1: Beware those peaceniks.
3: Yeah, beware those guys that are going to bring your taxes down.
2: Yeah. Yeah. You know what's funny is, too, like, there's so in New Hampshire, this is the only place in the country where, like, the opposition, like, actually attacks libertarians because, like, libertarians are actually a thing here.
1: Mm.
2: And it's just really funny because, like, they send out these postcards in the mail attacking libertarians, and, like, it's a list of positives, right? Like, from any kind of, like, sane perspective, it's a list of positives.
3: Look at all these wonderful things these guys stand for.
2: They want to lower taxes. Yeah, we do want to lower taxes. I'm trying to think what else is on those postcards usually, but, like, it's like, it's just
1: education,
2: like,
1: education.
3: For freedom and education. Get your torch and pitchforks.
2: Right. Like they're advocating against freedom. And
1: see, I want to get a bunch of tiki torches and do a midnight march chanting, Kaufman will not replace us. Kaufman will not replace us.
2: But no, I mean, it's like free advertising is some of the best advertising. If your political enemy is advertising for you, like, it's crazy, but that's what they do. It's like,
1: what we should do is forward their mail about us to libertarians in other parts of the country saying, are they this scared of you where you are?
2: Right? Right. Yeah. No, I don't know. It's like, the Dems, you know, they want people to think that libertarians have taken over New Hampshire, and it's just not the case. Not yet. We're getting there, but
1: we are taking over New Hampshire. We've got 5 out of 24 Senate seats now.
2: I agree. We're that's where we're going, and, you know, we are taking over, but we're not there yet. And they're always like, we've taken over already. And I'm just like, why can't you just be honest about it? Like, we're a threat to you, but, like, you don't have to say that. Like, you don't have to make false claims about, like, where we're at as far as the takeover is concerned.
1: Well, never interrupt your enemy when he's making a mistake, and that's a terrible mistake because, you know, people who see that outside the state are going to say, oh, my God, I got to get to New Hampshire.
2: They're going to think, you know, and the funny thing is, most people think the state's doing all right. So, like if you're saying that we've taken over already, then there must be something to us being good at our what we're doing, right?
3: Yeah, most people libertarians' fault that things are all right.
2: Yeah, so like,
1: well, just, we've got Riley. He's got vision you can trust.
2: Yep.
1: That's, nobody is better than me.
2: I like that. Nobody's better than me. Yeah, you know what? That's definitely got to go on a campaign.
1: Nobody loves liberty as much as I do.
2: We're gonna have to get you to run. We're gonna have to get you to run in the next election opportunity.
1: Well, I am running. I'm running a write-in campaign.
2: Yeah, but we need to get actual signs made because I have
1: some signs left in my car, but I need another crate.
2: With that slogan on it, nobody. What was it? What was that slogan you just said? It was
1: nobody loves liberty as much as I do.
2: No, you just said it. It was like, What did he just say? What was the slogan he just gave?
3: It was,
1: nobody is better than me.
2: Yeah. Yeah, that
1: one. Oh, yeah.
2: That's got to go on a sign.
1: Well, the other thing I want to do is, signs with Tupac Shakur doing, he put out an album called Trust Nobody.
2: Mm.
1: So it'd just be his album cover on the sign. And I also have Malcolm X did a nice endorsement. He said, nobody can give you liberty. Nobody can give you equality or any of that stuff. If you're a man, you take it.
3: There you go. Malcolm X endorses him.
2: Oh, man. That's kind of funny.
3: The wordplay is endless with that name change.
1: It is true.
2: Yeah, for sure.
1: It's true. I like words.
3: Hmm.
1: They're my favorite playthings.
3: They're a whole lot of fun.
1: Yeah. When I use a word, it means exactly what I mean it to mean. No more and no less. The question is, who is master? Humpty Dumpty.
2: Yeah, there's been some really interesting signs over the creative signs, political signs over the years from the libertarian.
1: I loved Riley's sign this year.
2: Right?
1: Vision you can trust. That was brilliant.
2: I mean, he's a blind guy and he's got a cane on the sign, like a picture of himself, like a cartoon kind of.
1: I wanted to do character. I wanted to do an ad for him where I was interviewing him. But halfway through the interview, we'd get in the car and we'd have to like project the moving scenery on the back. But he would be driving and I'd just occasionally say, there's a thing over there. Look out for that tree.
3: That'd be a whole lot of fun.
1: Yeah.
2: Arya's had some good signs too.
1: Yeah. Yeah. Well, her, Do the Police was good.
2: Yeah.
1: Was good. Not,
3: mm-hmm.
2: Yeah, she comes up with some good.
1: Not defund the police, debauch the police.
3: That's a good slogan when running for sheriff.
2: Yeah. They're entertaining. And it's funny, like we can do that here in New Hampshire. I'm sorry, not in New Hampshire, but in Keene specifically, because they're not going to vote for us anyway.
1: Yeah, so, that was why we decided to do our civil disobedience here, because we're sure to irritate the neighbors. So Keene's a lost cause.
2: Yeah, I mean, Keene, some people have to understand, like, the circumstances surrounding Keene. It's got some of the best libertarian activism, but in part because it's already controlled by the Democrats. It's one of the cities in, I mean, it's barely a city. It's 23,000 people. But the point is, it's not like we're going to be able to win. So it's like you can really have a lot of fun at election time when it comes to political science.
1: Yeah.
3: Might win some of the uncontested seats, though, which those do occasionally happen.
2: I will say, you know, even though I say you can't win in Keene, that's not entirely true. We actually have had some libertarians run and win in Keene. We had one guy who ran as a Republican, won, I believe he ran as a Republican and won. And then he switched to the Libertarian Party. So it's not impossible. It's just...
1: Oh, I was delighted to hear that the Libertarian Party of New Hampshire has been disaffiliated by the National Party, and the new New Hampshire Liberty Party, which is a non-Nazi replacement, has replaced it.
2: Okay.
1: So that...
3: Yeah, I like that too, separating from the...
1: Good news. Kaufman will not replace us.
3: The National Libertarian Party is a mess.
2: They're both a mess.
1: I've heard that they've actually managed to dislodge the Mises Caucus from the National Party. I think the Mises Caucus was a Republican psyop in the first place.
2: The Free State Project, super successful. We're getting people elected to the Libertarian, but the actual Libertarian Party, both are terrible as far as, you know, actually effectiveness. It's like, it's just people arguing with each other.
3: Mm. Yeah. Give us a call. The phone number here is 603-283-6160. 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
7: From feature story news in Washington, I'm Nick Harper. All five major U.S. TV networks are declining to provide pool camera coverage of U.S. President Donald Trump's trip to the United Nations General Assembly. It comes after the White House barred CNN from its assigned pool duties. The president is due to address the U.N. Assembly on Tuesday before holding a bilateral meeting with leaders of Persian Gulf Arab states to discuss the next phase of the war with Iran. FSN's Mitch McCann reports from the U.N. in New York.
8: On the sidelines of the general debate tomorrow, Donald Trump is also expected to meet with Gulf leaders as he talks about the next stage in the conflict in Iran. But also he may meet with Volodymyr Zelensky from Ukraine to talk about ending the war in there that has been going for more than 4 years now. And there's also some reporting that suggests Donald Trump is open to meeting Iranian President Masoud Pezeshkian on the sidelines of the UN General Assembly. That would be extraordinary if that were to happen. Donald Trump says he is open to it. So plenty of bilateral events and smaller events today and tomorrow.
7: Meanwhile, China has formally confirmed that President Xi Jinping will pay a state visit to the US this week, the first such visit to Washington in more than a decade. The main focus of Thursday's bilateral meeting with Donald Trump is likely to be whether the two leaders will signal an extension to a trade truce that was struck last year but runs out in November. All three sisters of jailed former Pakistani Prime Minister Imran Khan have filed petitions challenging their 30-day detention. They were arrested on Sunday, the detentions coming ahead of a planned march on Islamabad by Khan's party on the 27th of September. From where FSN's Hira Mustafa sends this report.
9: Pakistani officials believe that Imran Khan's sisters were actively engaging with the party workers, and they were mobilizing the supporters and workers to march towards Islamabad to demand the release of former Prime Minister Imran Khan. But they cannot allow this to happen.
7: Advanced Micro Devices has become the latest chip maker to reach $1 trillion in market capitalization. It gave a boost to Wall Street during Monday's trading session. Ever since James Goodison has more from New York.
10: It's been a good day for Wall Street. All of the main indexes rose. AI gains really powering that. The S&P 500 posted four new 52-week highs, and the Nasdaq composite recorded 30 new highs. US markets, of course, recovering from the sell-off after those doomsday warnings we've been discussing. But investors really focused at this point on signs that spending on developing AI technology is expanding. Chip companies really reaping the rewards. Intel and Micro have both gained today. Advanced Micro Devices also became the latest chip maker to reach $1 trillion.
7: From bureaus worldwide, this is FSN.
11: With FSN Spotlight, I'm Simon Marks, looking today in more detail at the agreement President Trump has struck with Denmark over Greenland. The president claims that it gives the US permanent control over Greenland's security. He called it a dream come true for the United States that would see American service members flooding the country. But that's not the way it's being described in Denmark.
12: It's a pretty good deal they have made because it preserves the status quo of the 1951 defense agreement, and that, from our point of view, would be a very smooth landing.
11: Henrik Dahl is a Danish member of the European Parliament from the centre-right Liberal Alliance Party. He says the agreement contains very little that is new and mostly cements in place arrangements that the United States has, in fact, enjoyed since the 1950s.
12: To be very honest, it seems to be mostly status quo. It spells out that the U.S. has an element of oversight in investments in Greenland. And I think it's a good idea to spell that out explicitly, but informally, I think the U.S. always had a certain oversight.
11: The deal will be signed on the fringes of the UN General Assembly in New York this week. Whether it adds up to a row of beans is unclear, but the American leader is certainly portraying it as historic. With FSN Spotlight, I'm Simon Marks.
7: And the main news again, all five major US TV networks are declining to provide pool coverage of US President Donald Trump after he barred CNN from their assigned pool duties. China has formally confirmed that President Xi Jinping will visit Washington this week to meet with Donald Trump. And all three sisters of jailed former Pakistani Prime Minister Imran Khan have filed petitions challenging their 30-day detention. That's Feature Story News, Nick Harper reporting.
13: The Department of Health and Human Services has issued a new ban preventing the nation's Shaunas from any further use of tanning salons. The ruling was made after a study found that Shaunas are exposed to roughly 5,000 times more UV radiation each year than the average American.
14: They are at a very high risk of developing melanoma and orangey leathery skin. Shaunas, you are tan enough.
13: The nation's Shaunas have reacted negatively to the ban.
15: I don't care what the government says. I just won $15 in scratches, so I'm getting a freaking tan. This sucks.
16: None of us have time for this shit. We've got Tammys at home to raise.
13: In an Onion News Network poll of Shaunas across the country, more than 30% argued that a pale complexion will negatively affect the size of their tips at Ruby Tuesdays. And more than half have said that their boyfriend's dentist liked them tan. And he's the father of their second child, so they want him to stick around.
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0: Live, it's talk radio you control. We've still got time for your calls in this final hour of the show. The phone number here is 603-283-6160. In the studio tonight, you've got Stu.
1: Nobody.
2: And Mr. Penguin.
0: So, we have started an article here about Fauci's game on, whatever kind of game he was playing.
1: Does it specify what game is on?
0: I think it's going to get into that.
1: Okay. I'm down to hear it.
0: All right, so back into this article. The problems all began much earlier. Whenever the lab leak occurred, it had become apparent to military intelligence following the Military Olympics of October 18th through 27th of 2019 held in Wuhan.
1: Isn't that interesting? I'd forgotten all about that.
0: Mm-hmm.
1: Huh.
0: In this high
1: I wonder if that's how it went global so fast. And I wonder if that was intentional.
0: I think to the first wonder, I think yes, and to the second, I wouldn't put it past them. Maybe it was accidental and it benefited them, or maybe they did it on purpose because it benefited them. But let's see. In this high-profile event, 9,308 athletes from 109 countries competed in 329 events in 27 sports. It is highly likely that COVID was already known to be there, judging by how strict the Chinese authorities were in managing exposure.
1: Hmm.
0: We have testimony from U.S. participants that they came back with an unusual flu that U.S. military authorities were keen to keep quiet with extended quarantines of the sick. Fauci was surely kept apprised of this through intelligence channels. He knew that he had a problem on his hands. It was only a matter of waiting to see whether news of this leak would go public. For him, the bad news arrived on January 3rd, 2020, when the diary entry reads, "Also, 44 unusual cases of pneumonia in Wuhan, China, over the past couple of days. Etiology still unknown, said to be a viral pneumonia of unknown etiology. Flu ruled out. Cases linked to a seafood market. No human-to-human transmission documented at this time."
1: What was the word there? Unknown ideology?
0: Etiology?
1: How's that spelled?
0: E-T-I-O-L-O-G-Y.
1: Wow.
2: Yeah, that's not...
1: If I had my phone, I would be asking ChatGPT what that means right now.
0: I, also being unfamiliar with this term, have just looked it up. Etiology is the scientific study of the causes, origins, or reasons behind a disease, condition, or phenomenon.
2: Yeah, I've heard the word before. I couldn't give you the definition for it off the top of my head.
1: I don't think I'd ever heard it before, and it's rare that a word stumps me.
2: It is definitely a rare.
1: Although that's medical jargon. So.
2: You would probably have to be listening to somebody with expertise in that area to have heard it before, probably.
1: Medical area.
2: Yeah, I watched some videos, around the COVID time period. I believe the guy was that type of expert.
1: My father was dean of pharmacy at the University of Michigan, so I'm not unacquainted with medical jargon.
2: Yeah.
1: It's just that's that particular
2: word. It's a specialty within a specialty Yeah. I don't know too much about medical stuff, just more generally speaking myself, but it's one of those kind of people who you basically consult when there's some sort of, widespread outbreak of some kind.
1: An epidemiologist?
2: Yeah.
1: That's the kind of person you consult.
2: Yeah, but this other word is also.
1: Oh, okay.
2: Yeah.
0: Just above that, however.
1: I've always heard it as epidemiology, actually.
0: That's the study of an epidemic, right?
1: Right.
2: This is more of a different, I think, right?
0: It's kind of like that, but it sounds like it's just more broad. It could be applied to any sort of phenomenon.
1: Gotcha.
2: Okay.
0: Just above that, however, we see the origins of Plan A. January 2nd and 3rd, we find the first mention of a bad flu year. It was his first attempted cover story. Did TV interview with Cox TV this year's influenza situation, interviewed by Samantha Manning and January 3rd, 2020.
1: And when he's saying this, he's already referring to COVID in his journal.
0: Yep, I think so.
1: I think that's implied by what you said previously. I just wanted to double check that because that's really interesting. Go ahead.
0: Yep. Well, I guess this early in his journal, it sounds like he hasn't actually mentioned like SARS-CoV-2 or anything very specific, but it does sound like he knows exactly what this is.
1: And he knows it came from Wuhan.
0: Yes.
1: Which you weren't even supposed to call it. What was it Trump called it? The Chinese flu?
0: Mm-hmm.
1: Yeah.
0: Let's see. January 3rd, 2020. Influenza is heavy in the media. Did an interview with Elizabeth Cohen of CNN for her blog. Also did a live radio interview with John Castamatidis for his Cats Roundtable from NYC. His flu
1: have
0: themed,
1: you ever noticed how many people who get famous who have names that, like, they're the only person of that family?
0: You mean, like, nobody else also has that name?
1: Well, okay, nobody would be a hypocrite if nobody mentioned that, you know, he had a name that nobody else has except the famous one.
0: Hmm. Keeping me on my toes. I keep forgetting about the nobody thing.
1: It's true.
0: His flu-themed plan A continued and stepped up over the coming days. Keep in mind that the China situation was not yet public. He knew, but the public was not alert to it. There was still a chance that it could be kept under wraps.
1: What was the state?
0: What'd you say?
1: When was this written?
0: This article was written September 19th.
1: I mean, when was the diary entry written?
0: The last one we read there was from January 3rd, 2020.
1: January 3rd. See, I knew there was a problem before that.
0: That was pretty early on.
1: I had been watching the videos from China where the Chinese government was like welding steel plates over apartment building doors.
0: Yeah.
1: And I was scared to death. Just by that.
2: Yeah. Yeah.
1: It's almost like it was a different disease.
2: Wasn't
1: there.
2: It like December or
0: it
2: something?
0: It was almost like that because people were like bleeding out of their faces and dying on the street. And
1: yeah. They were just, they'd just be walking down the street and they'd fall over dead. We didn't have anybody doing that
0: until
1: after the
0: here.
1: Vaccine.
0: Yeah. Then it started happening. Yes. Plenty of suddenly died then.
1: Maybe they were experimenting with the vaccine over there.
0: Possibly.
2: I only know one person who died, and I don't think it was after the vaccine.
1: Yeah, I know one person who...
2: But again, it was all because...

0: Ian and I think we were the only two that first night. We reported it on the show.
1: Yeah.
0: It was a Friday night, and it was just he and I that night.
1: I still can't believe.
0: And immediately after the show, we were like, okay, we're going to go out in the park and drink beer and toast drive-bys.
1: I still can't believe that it was.
0: But I was scared.
1: I still can't believe that it was, like, how overblown it was. One of the problems in the early days was, and why you should have been afraid is because we literally had nothing to go on, right? Like,
0: yeah.
1: And so it was literally just us knowing the Chinese reaction. And while,
0: and also they were still intubating people, and most of the people who died were intubated.
1: For sure. They were definitely doing, they started doing that in the United States, too. But, like, a lot of this happened later on.
0: What I'm saying is in the United States, a lot of people, they think, died because they were either intubated improperly. Because, just it made the disease worse or something.
2: Yeah, and that didn't start happening until the government got around to putting the financial incentive in place where they paid out around $30,000 to admit a COVID patient, around $30,000 to put them on the ventilator. And
3: I think it was way more rational.
2: They said you have to put them on, I forgot if it was like high pressure, low oxygen or opposite that, but it was the one that was going
3: to
2: kill you.
3: I think it was way more rational to be cautious at first, but the problem is, you know, once we knew more, it was like it just didn't make any sense.
0: Yeah.
2: Yeah, I was cautious at first.
3: Yeah. The caution is warranted because there are absolutely, you know, diseases and, you know,
0: I can't say I was cautious at first, but I was
3: in the past.
0: I was scared at first. I was just more scared of the government.
3: I don't know if I was ever scared. I think I was just more concerned that there has been. We just haven't seen it in our lifetime, right?
0: So yeah.
3: And it probably will happen again. It's just a question of, you know, is it this time? And the way they were reacting, it made you think, well, it sounds like it is. And so,
2: you know, especially when you were able to figure out that they made this thing in a lab in China because it was outlawed from doing in America under the Obama administration. So they just moved it over to China and made it there. Like, so if they made it in a lab, it could be way scarier than anything that just pops out of nature.
3: Yeah. It could have been. It wasn't, but it could have been. But yeah, I don't necessarily know it would have made any difference whether it was in a lab or not necessarily. Like, in terms of the threat could be, you know, it could be just as dangerous in a lab or not in a lab. So, we definitely did not know.
2: It was extremely dangerous when it was, you know, initially released, and that's why we saw people dropping dead in China. And then it just, had natural mutations down to something much, much less dangerous.
3: Who knows? Yeah, there were different variations of it, from my recollection, over the course of, you know, a couple of years at least. So
0: the other thing is you can see two phenomena at the same time. It's quite possible that COVID was released and they said, oh, okay, now's the time for us to poison all the people we don't like.
2: Mm-hmm.
0: And then maybe those people who got poisoned were the ones who were dropping dead in the streets. It's hard to say.
3: One of the things that's also hard to know, like, just in general, is, like, how much the information, like, how accurate information is. So it's like one of these things where it's like...
0: Yeah. Was that China footage a wag the dog thing? Did they ever do that in China? Did China ever shut down?
3: Yeah,
0: I don't know. I wasn't gonna go.
3: Some of the stuff that, you know, came out early on did seem pretty legit because it was like you could find it on the internet, like on government websites, for example. Like they came, I believe the link between the U.S. funded research basically and the Chinese institution or the lab, I guess.
0: The Wuhan Institute of Virology.
3: Yeah. That there is a very clear direct link between the two.
0: Cash.
3: On government websites. And
0: Fauci.
3: Yeah.
0: Specifically in the past, on the U.S.
3: prior
0: side.
3: To any of the COVID stuff. Mm-hmm. So like there's even if the U.S. funded research had nothing to do with it or, you know, anything. Like, the point is that there is absolutely a link there. And so the question is only, you know, the funding was there and there was a connection with the U.S.

0: It's not, you know, like that I think is unquestionable. It's just a matter of like maybe, you know, was it directly connected or was it not directly connected? You know?
1: Well, the thing is, there was a study floated and rejected at the Defense Department to create specifically a coronavirus with furin cleavage sites. And what those are is they're like microbiotic tools that get used to cut, I don't know. I don't know exactly what they do. I used to know. I'm sorry. I retract that because I may have been mixing two different things.
0: Yeah, no worries.
1: Because there's,
2: I think I did hear that before, though, that they asked if they could make this thing and the government told them no way.
1: Yeah, the Defense Department said that's too dangerous, and then the National Institute of Health.
2: Yeah, they said you're not going to protect against anything by doing this, and you could cause a whole bunch of damage. Yeah. So no, don't.
1: Well, that's the thing is they say that they want to do this there's a specific term for it. It's gain of function research because so they know how to react when this particular mutation takes place in nature. The problem is the mutations that take place in a laboratory aren't going to take place in nature.
2: No.
1: You know? So they were never going to evolve furin cleavage sites, which I will remember. But basically, they braid the cell walls and help the virus get inside the cell. Because a virus goes like inside your cell, replaces your DNA with its DNA for that cell, which is cold blooded. Those things are gangster.
2: That is brutal.
0: Yeah, it doesn't. Yeah, I don't even like. It doesn't even matter whether the source of it was from the lab or if it was from the market or whatever. Either way,
1: well, it does because that tells us whether or not say your tax dollars at work.
0: No, it doesn't. In the sense that like there's a link, but there was a link between the U.S. funded research and the lab that did the gain of function research in China.
1: It matters to me if Fauci paid for it. Because that's just so suspicious. And remember that Fauci had some title about chemical warfare or biological warfare as well. Well, he had another hat
0: that
1: people don't talk about.
0: Rich, I think what I'm trying to say is that what it evidences is the hypocrisy of calling it the Trump call it the something China something China it wasn't China syndrome, it was something else,
1: the but, Chinese flu or yeah, China flu,
0: yeah, right, it was the that's the thing that I think is like the hypocritical part of it, in the sense that like we were funding that research that was so dangerous, so it doesn't even matter whether or not it came out of a lab or if it was, you know, not a lab, because ultimately like Trump is being so hypocritical about it in the way it's being framed.
2: Yep.
1: Yeah, although, I mean, nobody gets upset when you say Spanish flu. And they didn't engineer that. And it wasn't where that was started. It was just where it got noticed. Yeah. Hey, we have a new thing here.
0: Mm-hmm. Yeah. Yeah, but by calling it the Chinese, there was clearly an agenda there, I think, in the sense of like blaming China for something that the U.S. was in part responsible for. It was just like,
1: well, I mean, he's a politician. Pushing blame on others is his job.
0: Yeah.
1: He's a professional scapegoater.
0: Oh, yeah, yeah, yeah, yeah.
2: It's like, and I think that's almost exactly the same thing with the Spanish flu. I believe that did actually originate in America.
0: Really? I didn't know that. That's interesting.
2: Yeah, I think it.
0: I didn't know where it originated,
1: but I knew it didn't originate in Spain.
0: There's definitely a history.
2: It actually came out of the experimental vaccines.
0: There's that definitely
2: to the soldiers.
0: There's definitely a history of like misframing like where diseases come from for like political reasons. So it doesn't surprise me. I just didn't know that the Spanish flu was actually something that was, you know, It originated in the United States.
2: I think that's one of those hard to verify facts. It was like it's oh, pretty yeah, much yeah, that's yeah, what sure. happened, but, you know, the paper trail has been, you know, pretty well erased. So you can't prove it, but...
0: I don't know.
2: Circumstantial evidence points to that.
0: I don't know if the evidence has been erased there. I kind of have a feeling that there probably is evidence out there still, but...
2: Yeah, there probably is a good line of evidence if one were willing to put the effort in.
1: The truth is out there.
2: That was a good show.
1: Also I love that show.
2: But a good show.
1: My dog loved it when I whistled that song. She went crazy.
2: Back to the article here. On January 7th, 2020, he wrote, did TV interview with Canadian TV on the viral outbreak in Wuhan, China. Did interview print with Health Day on the influenza season. January 10th, 2020. A Friday, he wrote, influenza is hot and heavy. Vaccine matches okay for H1N1, but not so good for B and H3N2. Did WUSA local TV on flu, as well as interview with Elizabeth Cohen of CNN that went on her blog with multiple references to our conversation. That same day, Fauci writes in bold print, alarmed and now newly aware that his scheme might not work. Chinese published sequence of the virus on public database. Now it is the weekend. Fauci reports the following. Barney Graham.
1: Oh, see, that's really interesting because that has not been disclosed before, or at least not disclosed to me. But what I do remember is that after COVID broke out, they took their entire database offline.
0: Oh, yeah, I remember that.
1: Remember that?
0: Yeah.
1: So they added it to the database, and then they took the whole database offline.
0: I was thinking
1: when they took the whole thing offline, why wouldn't they just not add it? Maybe they didn't even realize what they were looking at when they added it.
0: Yeah, you know what's interesting is I don't even...
1: Because lab leak doesn't necessarily mean intentional.
0: Oh, yeah, no, for sure. Yeah,
2: mm-hmm.
0: Yeah, for sure.
2: Now it's the weekend. Fauci reports the following. Barney Graham ordered the constructs using credit cards, meaning he bought the sequence. Who is Barney Graham? He is the professor of microbiology at Morehouse School of Medicine in Atlanta, home of the CDC.
1: Oh.
2: Yeah.
1: So he did it by proxy.
2: Yeah, sounds like it. If you have information about this story, please call us and let us know. The phone number here is 603-283-6160. We'd love to hear from you. This is Free Talk Live.
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4: From feature story news in Washington, I'm Nick Harper. All five major U.S. TV networks are declining to provide pool camera coverage of U.S. President Donald Trump's trip to the United Nations General Assembly. It comes after the White House barred CNN from its assigned pool duties. The president is due to address the U.N. Assembly on Tuesday before holding a bilateral meeting with leaders of Persian Gulf Arab states to discuss the next phase of the war with Iran. FSN's Mitch McCann reports from the UN in New York.
5: On the sidelines of the general debate tomorrow, Donald Trump is also expected to meet with Gulf leaders as he talks about the next stage in the conflict in Iran. But also he may meet with Volodymyr Zelensky from Ukraine to talk about ending the war in there that has been going for more than 4 years now. And there's also some reporting that suggests Donald Trump is open to meeting Iranian President Masoud Pezeshkian on the sidelines of the UN General Assembly. That would be extraordinary if that were to happen. Donald Trump says he is open to it. So plenty of bilateral events and smaller events today and tomorrow.
4: Meanwhile, China has formally confirmed that President Xi Jinping will pay a state visit to the US this week, the first such visit to Washington in more than a decade. The main focus of Thursday's bilateral meeting with Donald Trump is likely to be whether the two leaders will signal an extension to a trade truce that was struck last year but runs out in November. All three sisters of jailed former Pakistani Prime Minister Imran Khan have filed petitions challenging their 30-day detention. They were arrested on Sunday, the detentions coming ahead of a planned march on Islamabad by Khan's party on the 27th of September. From where FSN's Hira Mustafa sends this report.
6: Pakistani officials believe that Imran Khan's sisters were actively engaging with the party workers, and they were mobilizing the supporters and workers to march towards Islamabad to demand the release of former Prime Minister Imran Khan. But they cannot allow this to happen.
4: Advanced Micro Devices has become the latest chip maker to reach $1 trillion in market capitalization. It gave a boost to Wall Street during Monday's trading session. FSN's James Goodison has more from New York.
7: It's been a good day for Wall Street. All of the main indexes rose. AI gains really powering that. The S&P 500 posted four new 52-week highs, and the Nasdaq composite recorded 30 new highs. US markets, of course, recovering from the sell-off after those doomsday warnings we've been discussing. But investors really focused at this point on signs that spending on developing AI technology is expanding. Chip companies really reaping the rewards. Intel and Micro have both gained today. Advanced Micro Devices also became the latest chip maker to reach $1 trillion.
4: From bureaus worldwide, this is FSN.
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0: 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It's talk radio you control. If you give us a call here in this final segment, we'll talk to you about whatever you'd like to. The phone number is 603-283-6160. In the studio tonight, it's Stu.
1: Nobody knows it's not the last segment.
2: And Mr. Penguin.
1: At least I don't think it is. It's the last half hour. But there's one more segment.
2: Yeah, you're right. There is another half hour.
0: Yeah. We were reading a story. We were reading a story here about Fauci's shenanigans. This paragraph was discussing who is Barney Graham, and it said that he is the professor of microbiology at Morehouse School of Medicine in Atlanta, home of the CDC. He is formerly the deputy director of the Vaccine Research Center, part of Fauci's NIAID. Graham is holder of 38 patents related to immunization, in particular US 10960070B2. Prefusion coronavirus spike proteins and their use, granted in 2017.
1: Whoa!
0: Yeah, that's a big deal.
1: Isn't that special?
0: He worked with Moderna from very early with the blessing of Fauci. Fauci later confirmed this weekend frenzy, reporting that he got his team together on January 10th and they started working with Moderna. Then comes the diary entry, again in bold. January 14th, 2020, Barney Graham's team starts work on GMP vaccine in collaboration with Moderna. Here was the birth of Plan B. Prepare the population for the shot, for which he would get the credit. It would take 10 months, during which time endemicity needed to be delayed. There were the slogans, 15 days to slow the spread, flatten the curve, and so on, alongside a variety of schemes to keep seroprevalence levels as low as possible by banning meetings and pushing social distancing. The plan came just in time because...
1: So basically, this is saying that they slowed the spread of the disease so that fewer people would be exposed, and we would not develop the herd immunity that we normally would have, is what it sounds like to me. Is that what they're...
0: That's exactly what it's saying.
1: Okay.
0: Yeah.
1: Wow.
0: The plan came just in time because the CDC was starting to get annoyed that Fauci had been going around warning of a bad flu season, of which there was zero evidence. From January 14th, Fauci reports...
1: When did he start doing that?
0: It was in some of his first entries that were included in this article.
1: Okay.
0: So at least early January, he was already talking about that.
1: Okay, go ahead. I was wondering if it was before the whole thing, because that's what I want to know, is this premeditated?
0: From January 14th, Fauci reports a private meeting at CDC to which he was not invited. Here, they were apparently completely confused as to why Fauci was going on this way. Puzzled gossip in private. Apparently CDC is upset because I am saying that this is on a course to be as bad a year as 2017 and 18 and 2014 to 15. In fact, the flu infection numbers are exactly on track with those years. However, there are less total deaths and hospitalizations. I say it is a bad season and CDC says no. There was a discussion between Azar and Nancy Messonnier of CDC about this and about my statements, but no one thought of getting me on the conference call. Not good. Typical CDC. Fauci continued to experiment with his flu idea over the coming several days, but the cat was already out of the bag. It took him time, finally, to admit that it was going to be Plan B all the way down. January 21st was one turning point. The virus had been discovered in the U.S. CDC announced today that the first case of nCoV has been identified in Seattle.
1: So it must have been... So that was before the lockdowns.
0: Mm-hmm.
1: Wow. Okay.
0: But what really sealed the deal was the news of the lockdowns in China. There was to be no going back. The mythical and wholly fabricated bad flu season was at an end, and the COVID plot began. A week later, he writes the following without any real explanation. January 26, 2020, game on. Things are changing rapidly. Dr. Ma Jiawei, the Chinese Minister of Health, gave a press statement saying that the incubation period of nCoV is 1 to 14 days and that the virus is being transmitted when people are asymptomatic.
1: Is that being purported as a direct quote?
0: This is, yes, purported as his diary entry.
1: It sounds very strange for him to say in his diary the name and then who that, and then identify who that person is, because that's going to be a guy that he knows.
0: Mm.
1: So why does he have to note what his job is? That's just interesting. I mean, people do all kinds of weird stuff in their prose, but I'm a little autistic about words, so I notice it.
0: Yeah, that's a good observation. Let's see. This has enormous implications for how we handle people from Wuhan, like our diplomats who are now on the way back from Wuhan, having been ordered to evacuate, is the word written here. I don't think evacuate is a word.
1: Yeah.
0: Should we quarantine
1: them?
0: Well,
1: this is clearly typed. It's got to be a computer journal.
0: Yeah. Should we quarantine them? I am very skeptical about the Chinese interpretation of their data. I spoke with Mike Ryan, WHO, from Geneva, and he and Tedros are going to Wuhan soon. Mike is very skeptical that asymptomatic spread is present, or at worst, is a major driver of spread. Mike Osterholm also feels this way. I spoke with Nancy Messonnier and Bob Redfield this AM to coordinate our responses. Bob and I feel... And I told Elizabeth Cohen
1: and
0: this.
1: And note that he doesn't identify who those people are, and they're probably much more obscure.
0: Mm-hmm.
2: Makes you question the authenticity of the diary entries.
1: That's what I've been doing. The thing is, I believe that when they do PSYOPs, they do them in layers.
0: Yeah.
1: So that you can discover one layer, and then there's another layer. And then you discover that layer, and there's another layer.
0: Yep. Mm. Well, we've got callers on the line right now, so we're going to go to the phones. We've got David in New Mexico. What's on your mind tonight?
1: Dave's not here.
3: Yeah, he is, dude.
1: How you doing, Dave? Long time no talk.
3: Yeah, good. How you been? You're usually the one that's not here. What are you talking about?
1: Yeah. A lot of times I go someplace and nobody's there.
0: Yeah, but now nobody's here.
1: It's true.
3: Oh, man, now I'm confused. Oh, wait, I was confused before I called. Now I'm doubly confused.
1: Yeah.
0: Well, we're here for you.
3: All right. Glad somebody is.
0: And nobody.
3: Somebody and nobody, man.
1: Yeah.
3: All right. So, first of all, I was going to comment on your COVID too, but did Sarah say that the New Mexico legislatures are not paid?
0: I think she said that. That's what the internet told me, though. They have a base salary of zero, but they get gas stipend whatever.
3: Yeah, stipend. They get per diem, so they get like I don't know what it was. It used to be. I'm just going to fake what I think it probably is with the cost of living adjustment added to it. They're probably at like, I don't know, $200 a day per diem.
0: 202 to 247.
1: That's nice.
3: Yeah. So in New Mexico, matter of fact, I actually testified to this in a committee room when I remember who said it, Lisa Taracco. She was a senator here. And I might be confusing with another chick, but anyway, it doesn't matter. But one of them made a comment about, you know, not getting paid. I think I was demanding too much. You know, you guys should do blah, blah, blah. And it's like, well, we don't get paid to, you know, and I'm like, well, wait a minute. You're in New Mexico, you know, in today's dollars, $200 a day. That's more than the average wage earner employee in the state of New Mexico. So I think you are getting paid.
1: So can I turn things backwards and talk to you about something in my life for a minute?
3: No, but go ahead.
1: Okay. Well, good. I can't, but I will. That's how I usually do things. I remember you as having a long odyssey through family court, and I just spent 6 months going through probate court, and it seems like there's both a lot of corruption in both of those court systems and a movement of people that's noticing that. Are you part of that or connected to that at all?
3: Well, it depends on what you call connected. In observing how other people have suffered in family and children's courts by observing other people's social media, and because it's everywhere, Facebook, TikTok, all of them, you can see these horrendous stories. There's an overlap, and people that are similar nightmares in probate court.
1: Yeah, I just went through it where I got. I didn't lose my inheritance, but I lost like 5% of it to lawyer fees. And it was a significant amount of money for cases that never needed to be brought. And they were based on perjury. And my experience was that telling the probate court about perjury was like telling a fish about water. They know it's there, but they don't know why you won't shut up about it.
3: Yeah, exactly. I've seen a bunch of stories just in New Mexico and elsewhere where, number one, people had their entire estates completely stolen from them, including by the judge themselves, literally. There's a case. I even brought
1: Detroit.
3: Yeah.
1: That happened in Detroit, and I was in Ann Arbor, Michigan when it happened to me, or when at least I got a haircut I didn't want. Anyway, that's something I would love it if you could contact me sometime when the show is not on. I'd like to interview you extensively on your experiences.
3: Yeah, cool. So let's see. So you still have that email that you had or what?
1: I'll figure out how to get in touch with you.
3: Well, you got my phone number and your caller ID right now. I mean, you always have. You got me on speed dial there at Free Talk Live, so just use that phone number.
1: Oh, okay. Do we have caller ID here?
0: Yeah, but it just shows up as David NM, and I don't know.
1: Well, the message has the name, the number has to be stored. So
0: you would think so.
1: Well, she's,
0: I'm anyway, sure somebody can find it for you. Yeah.
1: Let's get back to.
3: Well, dig it out of there. I mean, Bonnie should be able to dig it out of there. And if my phone don't ring with you on it in like the next couple of days, then I'll like hunt you down.
1: Yeah, send something to. I'll figure it out. Next week I'll say something if I haven't figured something out, or if I have figured something out.
3: Okay, cool. But yeah, I've seen judges. There was a judge in, like I said, I even said this on Free Talk Live a couple of years ago, or however many years ago, and it was in TRC, Truth or Consequences, New Mexico. The probate judge there literally went to great lengths, she and her husband, to a dude died, and he had extended family up in Albuquerque, 100 miles away, but they went to great lengths to so that the family didn't find out about the possessions this guy had, real estate and bank accounts, and they took it. The judges and the judge and her husband took it, but the nephew, sister and the nephew found out about it, and they busted the judge, and the judge I think actually went to prison.
1: Oh, wow. I would love to put my probate judge in prison.
0: And the, awesome.
1: And the funny thing is, both of the judges that have convicted of me of felonies, I more or less respect because I don't agree with their value system, but they played the game according, at least with me, according to the rules that are announced.
0: Mm-hmm.
1: So, but the one who I dealt with trust litigation, in probate court, I have no respect.
0: Yeah.
3: Right. Well, it's hard to, I've seen so many people in that profession, and sure, there's some good ones, but I've seen so many shysters that, man, the whole thing needs to be just, like, started over.
1: That was the other crazy thing, is I called maybe 20 different lawyers in Washtenaw County. None of them would talk to me. They'd say, send your documents. And then they were like, yeah, we're not going to represent you. Is there something wrong with the case? We're not saying that. We're just not going to represent you. And I think, right. I think this is an instance of what they call the probate mafia sometimes. And it's scary.
0: You're saying these lawyers just knew that going up against the probate's a losing game?
1: I think that the Ann Arbor is a small town, and the CMPlaw.com, the lawsuit, the law firm that both wrote the trusts and represented my brother and my sister-in-law, that company is one of the bigger law firms and more prestigious law firms in Ann Arbor. And I think people didn't want to go up against them, or they knew. I've always had a theory that there was a no justice list, like the old no fly list. So another possibility is they may have seen my name on a list and said, oh, this guy's open season. FBI doesn't like him. Hmm. So, I don't know. I did call the FBI at one point. I actually left a message for Phil Christiana.
2: You might be overcomplicating it. Just the fact that you have a history is enough.
1: Well, that's the thing, and I don't know. I can only know by finding out what other people's stories are and other people's circumstances.
2: Yeah, I mean, if you've been in trouble, and that's just they don't want the hassle. Basically, the assumption is that you're a nut job or something of that nature.
1: Yeah, and that's definitely what they tried to make me out to be, which is really frightening because I was living in Washtenaw County, and the judge that they were bamboozling or who was in on the game, I don't know which it was also the mental health judge. So I was afraid to push it too hard because she could have committed me.
0: Jeez. That's terrifying.
3: That's exactly, and he's not even joking because
1: I'm not
3: actually. Yeah, right. That actually happened to me. I started pushing because I had something on some people, and mm-hmm. Facts, and my facts were defeating their facts, and when they realized that, I'm trying to remember who the person was that. It was one of, so, in the context of fighting for your kids, what happens is, I didn't have an attorney because I couldn't afford one at the time, mm-hmm. but the other side spent tens of thousands on an attorney. And then what they do, their tactics, because they do it over and over again, the same thing, they make an allegation that's like, completely unfounded. Mm-hmm. But because they made an allegation, now you're now forced to defend against the allegation, even though it's a false allegation.
1: Yeah.
3: And so I stupidly, when they made allegations that they had no, they had no hard evidence. They just made the allegation. But I stupidly, even if I didn't, because they made the allegation, the judge in the case, and that one happened to be, just to keep them straight, that was the black one. What's her name? I'll come up with it in a minute. Jewel, Angela Jewel, and her husband was also a judge in the same court. Believe it or not, Tommy Jewel. And just to add some facts to my argument here, Tommy, you were talking about probate earlier. Tommy Jewel and Angela Jewel somehow ended up buying a home on the real estate market that had been lost in a divorce by people that appeared before them.
0: Convenient.
1: Oh, wow.
3: How do you like that? Yeah. And so, even if I had volunteered to go get my head examined, to use that vernacular, Angela Jewel, based on these false allegations, ordered me to go get a forensic evaluation. And when I went and got this forensic evaluation, I detected some unethical behavior by the psychologist, things that they really shouldn't be doing, couldn't be doing if they were doing things the way that it should be done, meaning scientifically.
2: Psychology is itself a fraud.
3: Right. But when I pressed the issue, here's getting back to what Rich said. When I pressed the issue, I had something on them. The dude actually said to me, be careful what you're doing because I have the power to lock you up.
1: The judge said this?
3: No, the forensic psychologist actually said that.
1: Oh, good Lord.
3: Yeah, well, yeah, good Lord. And the guy's name was, it's all coming back to me now. You know, I got facts, dude. I haven't thought about this stuff for a long time, but I got facts. The guy's name was Lewis Wynne, W-Y-N-N-E, I believe. And he's actually published an author. So you can, like, Google Lewis Wynne and book, and it's something about sheep. The book has something to do with sheep. And you know, aside from...
1: is he writing about sheep, flock cameras?
3: Pardon? No, no, no. Besides having carnal relations with the sheep, I don't remember what the... But the book has something to do. It was an analogy. It was just, you know, something cute and cheeky to use in the title of his book about psychology and family structure and whatever. Anyway, that's the dude who did that.
1: Huh.
3: You know? So, you know, I'll put it right out there. There's, you know, naming names.
1: Wow.
0: What was he threatening you not to do? What was the behavior he didn't want from you?
3: I'd have to search my memory banks a little further.
0: Yeah, it's
3: I don't
0: probably
3: even remember
0: not
3: what
0: important.
3: It was, but would I, pardon?
0: It's probably not important anyways. What's important there is he said he didn't like how you were acting and he could throw you in jail for it.
3: Right. I was making an accusation, you know, I was just, I mean, what's the harm? It was him and I, or me, whatever I'm supposed to say, in a private, you know, room because we were meeting in a session and I confronted him about something. Oh, now I remember what it was. Now I remember what it was. Here's another that you'll like this one too. What he had done that I was confronting him about, was he took my private records. He needed copies of them. I supplied him. I volunteered to give him some other records, medical records that I had in my possession that were my records. It wasn't ones he generated. They were from other providers. And I was volunteering, you know, because I'm trying to help my case here. So I gave to him these various things. And he said, well, can I make a photocopy of these? You know, and now being, you know, what I know now, I wouldn't have done anything that I did, but I didn't know jack S about what I should and should not do, you know, at that time.
0: That's what they were counting on, yeah.
3: Right. But, you know, I didn't know. I was dumb, naive, ignorant, whatever. And so I did things that I shouldn't have done. I would never do again. You know, I gave them ammunition to use against me. Anyway, so I gave him these other records, and he's like, can I make a photocopy of these? And I'm like, yeah. And so he leaves the room to make his photocopies and comes back. And then, subsequently, meaning like, days later or several weeks later, I noticed, odd things, when I would come and go from that office building, because he didn't own the office building. He was renting space there. And I noticed odd behavior toward me that wasn't present prior. And I put two and two together. And I determined that when he went out and made those photocopies, he didn't make them himself. He handed them to the secretary, who is not his secretary. The secretary was a administrator for the real estate company that ran the building. He gave my private medical records and other records of these allegations to that woman, and that woman photocopied them, and she read them.
0: Yep.
1: And oh, wow. Continued.
0: Thanks for the call tonight, David. probate and family courts are about as corrupt as it gets, and you know,
1: well,
0: if you go in there looking for justice, you probably won't find it.
1: Yeah. Well, I'm hoping to have some impact on that. I think that's going to be my next activism.
0: Thanks for listening. 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
4: According to a report released this week, people who paint themselves silver and pretend to be statues earn, on average, $10 million per year. The Onion sat down with economist Mark Cosgrave to learn more about the money-making potential of this highly lucrative employment path.
5: There's no more profitable career at the moment. If you compare these positions to other high-paying jobs, say physicians or mechanical engineers, you'll find that those individuals who have outfitted themselves with silver-painted boxes and can move their limbs stiffly as if they were a robot, are making literally hundreds of times as much. At this point, I would say that the only job that offers anywhere near that kind of earning potential is dressing up like Batman and allowing people to pose for photos with you. And those guys who play paint buckets like drums have historically done well for themselves. But honestly, the recession hit these professions pretty hard, and a lot of them are only making something like $800,000 a year at this point. It's barely even worth their time.
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9: From Feature Story News in Washington, I'm Nick Harper. All five major U.S. TV networks are declining to provide pool camera coverage of U.S. President Donald Trump's trip to the United Nations General Assembly. It comes after the White House barred CNN from its assigned pool duties. The president is due to address the U.N. Assembly on Tuesday before holding a bilateral meeting with leaders of Persian Gulf Arab states to discuss the next phase of the war with Iran. FSN's Mitch McCann reports from the U.N. in New York.
10: On the sidelines of the general debate tomorrow, Donald Trump is also expected to meet with Gulf leaders as he talks about the next stage in the conflict in Iran. But also he may meet with Volodymyr Zelensky from Ukraine to talk about ending the war in there that has been going for more than 4 years now. And there's also some reporting that suggests Donald Trump is open to meeting Iranian President Masoud Pezeshkian on the sidelines of the UN General Assembly. That would be extraordinary if that were to happen. Donald Trump says he is open to it. So plenty of bilateral events and smaller events today and tomorrow.
9: Meanwhile, China has formally confirmed that President Xi Jinping will pay a state visit to the US this week, the first such visit to Washington in more than a decade. The main focus of Thursday's bilateral meeting with Donald Trump is likely to be whether the two leaders will signal an extension to a trade truce that was struck last year but runs out in November. All three sisters of jailed former Pakistani Prime Minister Imran Khan have filed petitions challenging their 30-day detention. They were arrested on Sunday. The detention's coming ahead of a planned march on Islamabad by Khan's party on the 27th of September. From where FSN's Hira Mustafa sends this report.
11: Pakistani officials believe that Imran Khan's sisters were actively engaging with the party workers, and they were mobilizing the supporters and workers to march towards Islamabad to demand the release of former Prime Minister Imran Khan. But they cannot allow this to happen.
9: Advanced Micro Devices has become the latest chipmaker to reach $1 trillion in market capitalization. It gave a boost to Wall Street during Monday's trading session. Ever since James Goodison has more from New York.
12: It's been a good day for Wall Street. All of the main indexes rose. AI gains really powering that. The S&P 500 posted four new 52-week highs, and the Nasdaq composite recorded 30 new highs. US markets, of course, recovering from the sell-off after those doomsday warnings we've been discussing. But investors really focused at this point on signs that spending on developing AI technology is expanding. Chip companies really reaping the rewards. Intel and Micro have both gained today. Advanced Micro Devices also became the latest chip maker to reach $1 trillion.
9: From bureaus worldwide, this is FSN.
13: With FSN Spotlight, I'm Simon Marks, looking today in more detail at the agreement President Trump has struck with Denmark over Greenland. The president claims that it gives the US permanent control over Greenland security. He called it a dream come true for the United States that would see American service members flooding the country. But that's not the way it's being described in Denmark.
14: It's a pretty good deal they have made because it preserves the status quo of the 1951 defense agreement, and that, from our point of view, would be a very smooth landing.
13: Henrik Dahl is a Danish member of the European Parliament from the centre-right Liberal Alliance Party. He says the agreement contains very little that is new and mostly cements in place arrangements that the United States has, in fact, enjoyed since the 1950s.
14: To be very honest, it seems to be mostly status quo. It spells out that the U.S. has an element of oversight in investments in Greenland. And I think it's a good idea to spell that out explicitly, but informally, I think the U.S. always had a certain oversight.
13: The deal will be signed on the fringes of the UN General Assembly in New York this week. Whether it adds up to a row of beans is unclear, but the American leader is certainly portraying it as historic. With FSN Spotlight, I'm Simon Marks.
9: In the main news again, all five major US TV networks are declining to provide pool coverage of US President Donald Trump after he barred CNN from their assigned pool duties. China has formally confirmed that President Xi Jinping will visit Washington this week to meet with Donald Trump. And all three sisters of jailed former Pakistani Prime Minister Imran Khan have filed petitions challenging their 30-day detention. That's Feature Story News, Nick Harper reporting.
15: Interesting new ad campaign from Applebee's, which is encouraging customers to visit the restaurant ironically.
16: They're designed to attract young people to Applebee's by inviting them to ridicule its food, service, and atmosphere. 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
18: We could go to Applebee's. No, let's seriously go to Applebee's. Look, guys, it's grilled.
16: It's just like my neighborhood restaurant, only completely geographically not specific.
18: Yeah, nothing like a wild time at Applebee's, right?
19: Applebee's. Wouldn't it be funny to go to Applebee's?
18: I like
16: Isn't that
18: it.
16: Persuasive?
18: Yeah.
16: But, you know, they're not resting on their laurels. They're adding new menu items designed to be ridiculed outright, like the fajita cordon bleu and the chicken strip explosion.
18: Those sound ridiculous.
16: I know. But, you know, so far this has been so successful that Applebee's is actually prepping a second series of ads aimed at customers who enjoy making fun of annoying young people who do things ironically.
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1: Lori.
0: Oh, I didn't unmute you guys. Sorry, I'm censoring you. Me, Bonnie.
2: Lori.
3: Alana.
0: And we have lots of things to talk about. I didn't really ask Alana, like, specifically if there's something specific you want to talk about, but we can just kind of get into the news here, too. One thing I'm sure we'll all agree with is that children really are getting dumber. And if you agree, you can call 603-283-6160. Actually, if you disagree, you can call, too. If you want to talk about anything, you can call that number. It's just that I kind of cut it off when I started the stream, so I'm adding that again. And it's definitely true, in my opinion, that people's kids are getting dumber, and it's because most people go to public schools, which are actually just getting worse. That's what I think. But I'm not sure what this author is going to say from the Wall Street Journal, like if they actually believe it's because of public schools or not.
2: They're probably going to blame it on COVID.
0: Hmm.
2: Oh, they missed a bunch of school.
0: Not that that didn't definitely do something to kids, especially like just people wearing masks and people not interacting with them.
2: I think it was that part. I don't think it was the missing school thing. I think it was the social isolation that damaged people, but I don't think it was missing school.
0: The only reason I could say that I think it would be a little bit of both is because they would be getting some level of school at public school, but the online school, like when I had to do online college, I was learning absolutely nothing. It was so bad. It's so easy to cheat. So easy to not pay attention and still pass the classes. And it was just like they were just worse. It's like the teachers were just stupider and just like didn't care. Maybe they're distracted because of COVID. I don't know. Mm. And by because of COVID, I mean because of the lockdowns. Like, I mean, I feel like they were like distracted because of the state of the world, if that makes sense.
2: Yeah.
0: It was just awful. I dropped out of college in the first semester. So most of the time I just say I didn't go to college because I was like, might as well say that.
2: Right.
0: I was just talking about this at dinner to somebody. I was like, told them this whole long story, and I was like, but I might as well just say I didn't go to college because I didn't even finish the first semester. Like, I don't have one credit.
2: I blame No Child Left Behind for kids getting stupid.
0: Definitely.
2: Because now everybody has to lower themselves to the lowest common denominator, so nobody can advance.
0: Yeah, and there were, like, 30 kids in most of my classes until I moved to Utah. Mm-hmm. So, like, just, like,
2: I remember
0: there's
2: being
0: a lot of lowest common denominator.
2: I remember being in school and being yelled at for like reading too fast or like reading ahead or doing my homework ahead of time or whatever.
0: Yeah. The whole time I was in school, No Child Left Behind was a thing. I'm pretty sure. Because if I started when I was like 9.
2: I think that was started by like Nancy Reagan or something.
0: Really? I thought No Child Left Behind was Bush. Oh, okay.
2: Maybe.
0: Maybe it was George Bush, the dad.
2: Maybe.
0: I could be wrong, but I always thought it was George W. Bush.
2: They're all so terrible, it's hard to keep track.
0: Yeah, and they're all born in 1946. Well, not the dad and the son, but let's see, when was...
2: That'd be weird.
0: Yeah, No Child Left Behind. So Trump, not Obama, Trump, Clinton, and Biden were all born in 1946. Isn't that kind of crazy for how long we had a president... born in that exact year and not getting any younger. It was in 2002, it says,
3: I'm sure that's a synchronicity. That's not anything random.
0: I feel like it's partially because boomers just like never wanted to let go of control, but I know what you mean.
2: No Child Left Behind was in 2002?
3: I was saying that they're all born in the same year.
0: Yeah.
3: All of those prominent, yeah.
0: Oh, I see, like, people that would end up wanting to be president. And Dolly Parton was born that year, and also Tim Curry, the guy that died the day after him. I know I saw some other people after that, too. Anyways, it's not really a big deal, but we do have, like, a little, like, technology flub. I'm going to see if I can fix it. There's lots of reasons to think that kids are getting stupider.
2: So, if No Child Left Behind was instituted in 2002, there must have been some... precursor to that, that was the same thing because it was already in place like that, like the participation trophies. And
3: it was a lot rarer though. I mean, I remember when I went to school, there was no such thing as participation trophies, and I graduated in 2010.
2: Maybe in like elementary school, but I feel like middle school, even when I was in middle school, it was like you got to give everybody a fair chance.
3: Yeah. What if it was regional?
2: Maybe regional. Where are you from?
3: Midwest, Ohio.
2: Oh, okay. Mm-hmm. I'm from the East Coast in New England. So maybe. Because New England's always been really terrible with education.
3: Mm-hmm.
2: Not so much, like, they have good colleges and stuff, but they've always been a real, you know, DEI type of centered thinking, real lefty, not New Hampshire, but in Massachusetts, is which where I grew up, was Massachusetts. So
3: I'm sure New England did have like a stronger grip on the education system in that way than the Midwest.
2: Yeah,
3: for sure.
2: I'm sure. Especially like, you know, Rhode Island, Connecticut, Massachusetts, mm-hmm. Vermont, New Hampshire and Maine, probably not so much. They're kind of the outliers mm-hmm. there. So.
3: Mm-hmm. Yep.
0: Yeah, I learned talking to Nikki, who used to be on the show, that, and she went to public school all of her years in Massachusetts, mm-hmm. that it seemed like they were better schools than the schools I went to. And not only that, but they were ahead on things like woke things. Like I was telling her, I was like, when I was mm-hmm. a kid, at least in Tennessee, possibly in Texas too, mm-hmm. Because I was in elementary school in Tennessee and part of middle school, then moved to Texas. I remember them saying Indians. Like, they didn't say Native Americans. Like, I remember it switching over, and she was like, what?
2: Yeah.
0: Like, they would have never said Indians in my school. I was like, really? Like,
3: yeah.
0: It was, like, literally in the school books.
2: I grew up in the town right next to the town where Nikki grew up.
0: Oh,
2: like,
0: okay,
2: we were in... I could have walked to her house, probably.
0: Yeah, so I felt like they were head-on wokeisms.
2: Yes, very much so. Like,
0: definitely.
2: Like I'm saying, even when I was a little kid, it felt that way.
0: Like, my mom, instead of, like kids right now, if their mom is racist, I bet they say Indians. My mom said Indians.
2: Mm-hmm.
0: I'm not joking.
3: Yeah.
0: Did you hear that?
2: I had never heard that in my
3: Injuns.
2: Life, except
3: Injuns,
2: for like...
3: only a few times.
0: And I don't know if she always says
2: Looney
0: it every
2: Tunes.
0: Time or she says it as a joke. I had heard the word and Nikki was like mind blown. And also Oriental. Like, I felt like that was more my grandparents would say Oriental instead of Asian.
3: Yeah.
0: Yeah.
3: Mm-hmm.
0: But definitely you would. I don't even think I heard Oriental in school. Mm-hmm. But yeah, I doubt the schools in Massachusetts were talking about the Orient.
2: Yeah, no. I went to school.
0: Which is a cool word. There's nothing wrong with it.
3: Oriental?
0: Yeah, in Orient.
3: Of course not.
0: In the Orient.
2: Like, I'm older, but still, even when I was in school, it was very, you know, you don't say such things.
0: Yeah.
2: I'd never heard that, other than, like, Injuns, never. Except for, like, Looney Tunes or something like that.
0: Yeah, I was going to say, they did not say Injuns in school,
2: they
0: by
2: were
0: the way.
2: Already, they were already like, you're terrible because you're an American, and it's your fault because of slavery and the Indians and all of that.
0: We definitely learned about slavery, but even when I lived in Tennessee before Obama, and we learned about slavery or learned about anything that was, like, hard at all, like, there wasn't much, like, you're a bad person and you're awful, and there wasn't...
2: Well, they don't
0: there
2: say
0: wasn't,
2: it straight
0: like,
2: out.
0: There just wasn't, like, any kind of, like, animosity between the white and black kids or anything like that. And in my school in Tennessee, it was literally nearly 50-50 white and black. And I like barely knew anyone that in my life that was Mexican. Like, I knew a few.
3: Right.
0: And I did not know anyone that was Asian.
3: Sure.
0: And, it was
3: pretty similar in Ohio.
0: It was never like, the black kids just stick to their kind and we stick to ours at all. Like, it was like totally
3: very
0: normal.
3: Intermixed.
0: Then Obama happened and it was like a change happened.
2: Yeah.
0: Like, it
2: yeah,
0: was
2: it wasn't
0: like
2: that for us
0: noticeable.
2: Either. There was no, like, racial divide when I was growing up. In fact, I think that was like the golden years of everyone getting along.
0: I just, I do remember there being a bit of like if a black girl was asked, who are your best friends? They'd probably be all black. And if I was asked in like fourth grade, who are my best friends? They'd probably be all white. But like, there was no animosity and you could go up and be like, hey, since someone's in your class, how did your mom do your hair like that? And actually like talk about how their hair is different and it not be insulting and it be like a cool experience. Like, wow, I can't believe that can be done to hair since mine is different. And it wasn't like, now that's a microaggression.
3: For sure. Yeah.
0: Yeah, like I remember standing in line with a black girl in front of me and being like, why does the bottom of your hair keep the beads from falling?

0: that, hey, this is not as healthy for me.
1: This is inflammatory. I don't want to eat it.
0: Yeah, exactly. Mm-hmm. And I love, though, that it's like the U.S. We should bring this needs to be, this should need to be talked about in the liberal networks. Like, why is the U.S. culture aggressing against the Oriental culture saying, hey, or the Asian culture, that you guys do your main staple crop that you guys eat three times a day wrong.
1: They consider Asian as like ultra super white in terms of oppression. Yeah. So it makes sense anyway. Because, like, you know, when they discriminate on school entries and stuff, like, Asians have to score way higher than the white kids or the black kids.
2: Yeah.
1: Oh, they have, like, a white kids have to score higher.
2: You can't have too many Asians
0: than the black kids.
1: Yeah.
0: Well, that is interesting.
2: We have a caller on the line, so I'm going to go to the phones and see what they want to talk about. Michael in Texas, right? You're on Free Talk Live. You're in Texas, right?
3: We'll just assume we're in Texas. That's fine.
2: Okay, sorry. Sorry. I don't know why I thought
3: that. No worries. Three things. One, if the standard deviation is large enough, I think you fit into the unicorn piece. That's from our Twitter conversation earlier.
2: So there's a test you can take online that's like the hot crazy matrix. And it would be really stupid if it just asked you, like, how hot do you think you are? But it asks you questions like, has anyone ever complimented you? How often do people compliment you? Has anybody ever been nicer to you because you are attractive? And it told me I'm unicorn, like I'm at least certain amount hot and at least a certain amount not crazy, meaning unicorn. Usually they say that if you're not crazy, you're a really ugly woman, which is obviously so ridiculous and all like sexist, whatever. But Ian had me take and I took it, and he always tells everybody that. So
0: that's pretty funny.
2: It's all self-reported. It's take it with a grain of salt.
3: The second thing, I hopped on Twitter when you were talking about the education department and Oh Child Left Behind.
2: Oh, yeah.
3: And it just seems like an entire, of course, government mess. We actually did a show on that called The Education System. We tied everything back to the Federal Reserve and student loans and how everybody just needs to take out this loan to go to college and get in debt. And then we take a course in or a degree in, I don't know, clean water observations. Mm-hmm. And then you wonder why you can't get a job and you're pouring coffee at Starbucks. Not that there's anything wrong with that. I don't have an issue with that.
1: But they do. They have an issue that they're pouring Starbucks coffee. Yeah.
3: Correct. Because I have that doctorate degree in clean water pouring.
2: Mm-hmm. What does that mean? Clean water pouring? Is that a joke? Underwater basket weaving? Yeah. Okay.
3: Yes. I didn't want to use the underwater basket weaving because too many people had that degree. Right. So I made up my own.
2: Okay. Nice. It's oversaturated field.
3: Yes, it's definitely oversaturated. The third topic I wanted to call in about is, it has to do with AI. Probably should have called in last night when Mr. Penguin was on. But it seems that the big players, Palantir and OpenAI, are pushing for a lot of government regulation because they claim that AI is so scary and they cannot control it. And the only way out of this, they're not going to say it out loud, but they're asking for some guardrails from the government. And I suspect what's coming behind that is some kind of dare we say it, a bailout. And the reason I'm saying that is I don't think the money's there. I think they're loaning each other money. And it's just a big circle of money.
2: I saw a graph today. I saw it in this person, a YouTuber's video, and his name is Coop. And so you could type in, like, Coop on YouTube and maybe find him. But it's a bubble in a different way than, like, I have ever heard of a bubble. But it is a bubble nonetheless, where the companies are getting multi-billion dollars at a time and giving them to each other in a way that is circular. Like, the money isn't always coming, it's not continuously flowing through like something like from a customer to the business and then the business puts it into something. Instead, it's just AI gives its money to like these three other, or sorry, Google gives its money to these other three AI businesses, and then that one gives it to, and it's like this big web but a circle.
0: Mm-hmm.
2: Like, it's kind of like, you know how you can, this is was actually in that video I watched, is like, you can say that if I get paid $100 to dig a hole and then paid $100 to fill it back up, the GDP went up.

0: $200 that day.
1: Sure.
0: So it's like, it's a bubble in its own way, in a weird, messed up way.
2: It's a very complicated bubble, and the odd thing about is what I'm seeing is that the NVIDIA, they make the hardware for the majority of the stuff, I think it's NVIDIA. And he's actually poking holes at the software people, saying they want guardrails from the government. Meanwhile, they just got, I think it was $500 billion raised through private equity or something like that. And they're also looking for money from the government. So the whole thing, I'm not a professional economist. I got my degree in underwater basket weaving, but it just seems like it's not going to work out.
0: What do you mean by that it's not going to work out? Like, because it's a bubble, or do you think it's not going to work out because, like, the stuff that they're promising is never going to come, like, real intelligence?
2: I think that the stuff that they're promising right now is a scare tactic to get the government intervention to put up the guard walls to make sure that they're the big player, that they'll be the only players.
0: Interesting.
2: And I suspect there'll be some government. They'll also want some government money on the back end of it.
0: That's an interesting way to put it. I kind of wondered today, but I didn't go as far in my thought process as you did. Like, I wondered today, I was like, why is it that Sam Altman went on some stage and said, honestly, the biggest existential threat right now is that AI will take over and ruin all of our lives. I was like, why would he say that, being, even if he believed it, being a CEO of, you know, ChatGPT, OpenAI or whatever. I was like, why would he say that? That seems like a counterintuitive thing too. But with what you're saying, that makes total sense, right?
1: Mm-hmm.
0: That he would want to scare people. Yeah, that makes total sense to me.
2: He's a salesman. That's all I have. Thanks for taking my call, Bonnie. I do appreciate it.
0: Okay, thanks so much. And we have another caller on the line, so let's go to the phones. We have Sarah in New Mexico. Sarah, you're on Free Talk Live. What's on your mind?
3: Yes, I went to church today, Church of Christ, and I brought up the November 3rd ballot voting. And, you know, during the Bible study, I said, you know, and he said the politics and all this election is like nonsense. And I asked, if it was nonsense, why would God allow elections? And why would God allow us to have our brains to think, a free will to vote? And he said that it's not all that important or something. That he said you can vote, but it's nothing to do with your Christ life or something. But
4: hey, Sarah, yeah. Back up a little from the phone. Thanks.
0: And if you're on speaker, please turn it off. But yeah, I would say, first of all, I don't believe in God, and that's fine that you do, and we don't have to, like, argue about that. But if I put my mind in the spot of, if I do believe in God, he does want elections to happen, I think, because if I say that the Christian God exists, I would say that he does want elections to happen because he said in the Bible that he gives the power to the authorities that run the world, and you would think that that makes it easier for him to put the right person in power. That's what I'd say.
4: Also, but he wants you to have free will so that you can make the right choices.
0: Yeah, so I think Sarah's right on this in the Christian view. Even though I'm not a Christian, I'm just, like, putting myself in your shoes. I think you're right. But also, maybe this guy was mad at you for bringing up politics during the Bible study. I'm not sure why you did, if that's all right with him.
3: Well, but I, you know, when I go to church, I bring up about what the issue was on. I never campaign for anybody. They assume that I'm pushing a candidate or pushing a candidate. I'm not about telling people how to vote. I'm bringing people what's up to vote, like Amendment 4.
0: And you're wearing your shirt that says, I'm a communist, ask me anything.
3: Well, but the thing is, when I came out and I talked to one older lady, and she said I was very disrespectful to the church, bringing up nonsense. This is what she told me.
0: I knew it. You didn't even say it, right? And I knew that was, like, something that was behind this interaction, was that they didn't like that you're bringing up politics in church. I could just kind of tell.
3: I'm like, we're having a governor's election. Do you know when we're having a vote? And then she said, I've come to the church to do disrespect, talking about a bunch of nonsense. You know, the thing is that a lot of people in the congregation, they vote. Just because she thinks it's nonsense, a lot of people in the congregation liked my conversation, but she felt like I was nonsense. And what I'm gathering is the Christians are the one that's the least amount of voters. That's what one of the people have said.
0: I don't know.
5: That what? What's the least amount of voters?
3: I mean, it's like Christians are less likely to vote, the religious people.
5: I think it's applicable. I think what you're bringing up is applicable because, I mean, politics affect everyone's life, whether you're religious or you're not religious. So you can't please everyone, Sarah. There's always going to be someone, no matter how kind or loving you are, you're always going to offend someone. So you just got to have a pure heart and you have good intentions and go from there.
3: Well, the Jehovah's Witnesses, that religion do not believe in any politics at all.
0: Oh, I never thought about that, but that makes so much sense. They don't believe in like birthdays.
4: Nothing worldly.
0: Yeah.
5: Oh, Jehovah's Witnesses?
0: Mm-hmm. Yeah.
5: Oh, I see. Okay.
3: Oh,
5: right.
3: Yeah, they don't believe in voting. No, they don't believe. They say that God will take care of everything if you pray to God.
5: So they are anarcho-Christians? Is this what, are we missing a whole sect of Jehovah's Witnesses being anarcho-Christians? Is this our group?
0: I don't want them.
5: Because it sounds like, that kind of sounds like they're anarchists.
0: That part is kind of nice.
4: They
0: never thought about it.
4: So well.
0: Yeah.
5: And they're good salespeople.
4: Yeah.
5: Like,
4: are they though? I've never been sold.
5: That's true. That's fair.
0: Somehow they exist though, and I always think like, how is it that they get new members, that they get anyone? Like,
4: how could they? Because I can't imagine somebody coming to me and being like, hey, we have this group, and only a small percentage of the group is going to go anywhere or do anything with this group, and the rest of us will just be losers. And we've already decided who those people are, but would you like to join anyway?
0: Yeah.
4: That's what their religion is.
0: It sounds like the most boring cult ever. Like, you just have to stop celebrating your birthday and you can't get blood transfusion if you need it. Not that that's, like, fun. It's just that I don't want to die. All right. Thank you for the call, Sarah. More Free Talk Live coming up. 603-283-6160 is the phone number. 603-283-6160. 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
6: A congressman recently revealed that legislation totaling 2,900 pages and involving more than $1 trillion was available to members of Congress for less than 48 hours to study and consider. That's over 60 pages of legislation per hour. 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I'm Jim Babka with DownsizeDC.org. Consider a proposal buried in a 3,200-page, $388 billion bill, which would have empowered committee chairmen or their agents to examine Americans' tax returns. When this horrible provision came to light, no one claimed to know how it got into the bill. One congressman questioned said, I didn't write it, I didn't approve it, I wasn't even consulted. 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
7: From Feature Story News in Washington, I'm Nick Harper. All five major U.S. TV networks are declining to provide pool camera coverage of U.S. President Donald Trump's trip to the United Nations General Assembly. It comes after the White House barred CNN from its assigned pool duties. The president is due to address the U.N. Assembly on Tuesday before holding a bilateral meeting with leaders of Persian Gulf Arab states to discuss the next phase of the war with Iran. FSN's Mitch McCann reports from the UN in New York.
8: On the sidelines of the general debate tomorrow, Donald Trump is also expected to meet with Gulf leaders as he talks about the next stage in the conflict in Iran. But also he may meet with Volodymyr Zelensky from Ukraine to talk about ending the war in there that has been going for more than 4 years now. And there's also some reporting that suggests Donald Trump is open to meeting Iranian President Masoud Pezeshkian on the sidelines of the UN General Assembly. That would be extraordinary if that were to happen. Donald Trump says he is open to it. So plenty of bilateral events and smaller events today and tomorrow.
7: Meanwhile, China has formally confirmed that President Xi Jinping will pay a state visit to the US this week, the first such visit to Washington in more than a decade. The main focus of Thursday's bilateral meeting with Donald Trump is likely to be whether the two leaders will signal an extension to a trade truce that was struck last year but runs out in November. All three sisters of jailed former Pakistani Prime Minister Imran Khan have filed petitions challenging their 30-day detention. They were arrested on Sunday. The detention's coming ahead of a planned march on Islamabad by Khan's party on the 27th of September. From where FSN's Hira Mustafa sends this report.
9: Pakistani officials believe that Imran Khan's sisters were actively engaging with the party workers, and they were mobilizing the supporters and workers to march towards Islamabad to demand the release of former Prime Minister Imran Khan. But they cannot allow this to happen.
7: Advanced Micro Devices has become the latest chip maker to reach $1 trillion in market capitalization. It gave a boost to Wall Street during Monday's trading session. Ever since James Goodison has more from New York.
10: It's been a good day for Wall Street. All of the main indexes rose. AI gains really powering that. The S&P 500 posted four new 52-week highs, and the Nasdaq composite recorded 30 new highs. US markets, of course, recovering from the sell-off after those doomsday warnings we've been discussing. But investors really focused at this point on signs that spending on developing AI technology is expanding. Chip companies really reaping the rewards. Intel and Micro have both gained today. Advanced Micro Devices also became the latest chip maker to reach $1 trillion.
7: From bureaus worldwide, this is FSN.
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0: 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And I would like to thank Flipstarter.me for being an amplifier with us here at Free Talk Live. 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And we really do appreciate everyone who is an amplifier with us and supports the show. It means a lot to us. Thank you for being amplifiers. And with you on Free Talk Live tonight, you've got me, Bonnie.
1: Lori.
2: Alana.
0: And we were talking in the last segment, we just started talking about the kids getting dumber, and I'm not sure, since this is an opinion piece from the Wall Street Journal, typically like right-leaning but definitely not libertarian publication, I'm not sure where they're going to be coming from with this, but I think it's just public school has bad incentives, so people get stupider, and they use a like type of schooling that is more for making like robotic workers, mm-hmm. right? With the Prussian school, if that's really as applicable as, you know, libertarians just throw out the Prussian school all the time. But
1: they just use it as a babysitter so yep. that parents can go to work so that you can have two parents working in the household.
0: And then at home, they use a tablet as a babysitter, just like this picture here.
1: Mm-hmm.
0: That's what they have. They have the little baby, like 3 or 4 year old, sitting there looking at a tablet.
1: When I go out, like we'll go out to eat somewhere and I see little kids sitting on their tablet, and the parents just, like, ignoring them, the kid ignoring the parents. It's, like, little kids, too, like, 3, 4, 5-year-old kids just sitting on their tablet in the restaurant. Like, you can't even stop letting them use the tablet while you're out in a restaurant to
0: Yeah,
1: eat.
0: It should be, like, entertaining in of itself.
1: Right.
0: And it's
1: talk
0: like,
1: to each other.
0: Do they not like their kid, you know?
1: No, they don't.
0: Not talking to them?
1: No, they don't like their kid.
0: Yeah, that's sad.
1: Whole Lindsay Clancy thing proves that people don't like their kids.
0: There is
2: one
0: like,
2: person. There's a lot of hyperactive
1: kids. No, tons
2: kids.
1: Of people, because they're all like, me too, Lindsay.
0: Oh, well, there are several people that I just don't like the, like, not thinking about large numbers thing. It's like, it could be like 12 women post something and men online are like, yep, I knew it. Women are like this today, and it's like, I'm sure more people like their kids than that.
1: But I'm sure that more people like their kids than that. Like, it is
0: like,
1: a,
0: then don't. That
1: yeah,
0: is what I meant.
1: Maybe.
0: Though. Yeah, that's
1: I
0: what
1: know.
0: I honestly think.
1: I don't know.
0: But I
1: see
0: mean,
1: a lot of people out in public that are just like, people don't even like their spouse. They
0: yeah,
1: don't like their
0: I bet,
1: kids.
0: I bet that's
1: like
0: more common
1: spouse.
0: Than not liking your kids,
1: True.
0: Though. Because, like, your spouse is someone that can annoy you and have no excuse, and someone that, you know, you can get tired of because, like, maybe your relationship is built on, like, lust at the beginning, and then you got, like, tired of them mm-hmm. after that mm-hmm. or, you know, other reasons. But I just think not liking your spouse is a lot more common, and it's,
1: yeah,
0: like,
1: you could, like, go away
0: instinct.
1: From each other. You can't really go
0: sure.
1: away from your kids.
0: Hmm. Yeah, being irritated with your kids, totally understandable to me, mm-hmm. but I'm not saying, like, you should act on it or post those videos. It's, like, insane
1: right.
0: people. Like, if you don't know what we're talking about, like, during the Lindsay Clancy case, some people were posting, I don't know if you know what we're talking about, like, some people were posting on, like, TikTok and stuff, like, me too, Lindsay, and, like, crying, holding their newborn baby. And that's, like, imagine being that baby and you grow up and you see that. Like,
2: for sure.
0: My mm-hmm. mom really did struggle when we were all kids and stuff like that. Like, she was, like, depressed and stuff like that.
2: Mm-hmm.
0: But never did she say, like, she just wanted, like, we were a problem and it was us or anything that these people are saying nowadays. Like,
1: right.
2: Do you know if your mom took Pitocin?
0: She did several of the births and several not. She, like, was not, like, a at-home birth person, but she hated going to the hospital, so I'm really not sure why she kept doing it.
2: Mm-hmm.
0: Like, she had 7 kids, and she just had a really bad childhood. So,
2: sure.
0: Like, and
2: That'll
0: then, like,
2: do it.
0: My dad went to Iraq for 2 years and stuff like that, so, like, it's... And my mom never gave me the impression she hated us. Like, I'm
2: mm-hmm.
0: just... So I'm just, like, thinking to myself,
2: mm-hmm.
0: what kind of person do you have to be? Supposed to think like that. It's like,
2: sure.
0: Right.
2: I mean, but
0: stupid.
2: Pharmaceutical drugs really mess with the mind, and you've got Pitocin, which has been linked to postpartum depression because it's a high dose of synthetic oxytocin that they give the woman, and then your body correspondingly crashes, right? And then it's also
0: that makes so much sense.
2: Yeah, and then it's also a synthetic form.
1: And
2: so then,
1: like,
2: you have all these side effects that you wouldn't get naturally from natural oxytocin.
1: And it's like 33% of women are on SSRIs or something like that? Or is it a quarter? Somewhere between
0: mm-hmm.
1: there. Quarter
0: right.
1: and 33%.
0: Yeah, it's a quarter. Yeah.
2: Yeah,
0: that's
2: I don't think
1: an insane amount.
2: Yeah, I don't think these women that are saying, like, me too, I feel bad for them because they're most likely just a byproduct of the pharmaceutical industry. They're a victim. and they get women when they're most vulnerable and they prey on their emotions and they just see them as a pocketbook.
1: I have a tiny bit of sympathy for people for taking pharmaceutical drugs, but mostly I don't, because the only person really responsible in the end is you. Like, you need to be completely responsible for the choices that you make and the things that you put into your body.
2: Yeah, no, for sure.
0: It's so, really similar to me. I feel the same way, and it's really similar to me as people that joined the military in, like, the 2020s. It's like, right. I think about people, like, who joined it in the 80s and 90s, and I think that's,
1: way long time ago? Yeah.
0: But, like, it's all incremental. Like, if I think about somebody I know in the 80s and 90s that joined it, I'm like, it was harder to get information that are like quote unquote conspiracies about it or mm-hmm. like to look into why we went to war here and there. And now it's so easy. I honestly really blame you, but I still do feel sympathy and I understand the way that people were manipulated through like TV and stuff like that into thinking it's like a noble thing to do and they should do it and not just TV, but other means. But I feel like ultimately it's your fault.
1: Right.
0: Like, I cried mm-hmm. watching, oh man, I already forgot what it's called. It was a new movie, 2025, I think, that was like extremely well done. Like, that's one thing about it. I watched it on my friend's like huge, Joe, you know, he has so many toys.
2: Oh, yeah.
0: Giant screen TV. And it was this movie that was made in a way that was like way wider than most movies are made. Mm-hmm. And it was so interesting. It looked like really looking through someone's eyes was kind of crazy. But it was this movie about, it's called Warfare, I think, maybe.
2: Okay.
0: And it was about, like, these guys in Iraq, and, like, they're scoping out a building, and they know bad guys there, and then all of a sudden they have to go on the move, and then, like, multiple of them get blown up, and it's really disgusting, and you see, like, guts and stuff, and some of them survive, and it's just, and it was a real story. And I cried because I was like, I can't believe just like young like kids were like put in a position like that for no reason.
1: 18-year-olds.
2: Oh, for sure. Yeah.
1: But like I think back to being 18, like I can't imagine going through something like that.
0: Mm-hmm. And then I, at the same exact time, can hold that thought and the thought in my head like, but you shouldn't have done it.
1: Right.
0: You are the only person that signed up, you know? Now, obviously, if there's a draft, that's different. Like, it's, like, way more forced, but I don't think there was a draft at all for the Iraq wars.
1: No. I don't think there has been.
0: There's just plenty of people signing up.
2: Right.
0: Yeah.
2: Yeah, there hasn't been.
0: Just people signing up, so that's your fault. Mm-hmm. So that's exactly how I feel about the SSRIs and stuff like that. It's like, yes, doctor is sitting in front of you being like, it's the best thing for you. But I've done it a million times and told them no. My mom isn't like into like the same stuff on the internet that I am to learn about like health and stuff. And just intuitively, she's told them like, no, why would I take that? I don't need it.
2: Mm-hmm.
0: About so many medicines. Like she never took anything for like menopause and she's just like, she stopped having her period, never had a symptom.
2: Sure.
0: Like she's never like had hot flashes and pain.
1: Just watching a TV commercial for any pharmaceutical should immediately make you be like, I don't want to take that. Like,
2: side effects and clues.
1: Bleeding out
2: nausea,
1: your eyes.
2: Vomiting.
1: Spontaneous combustion.
2: And death.
1: Mm-hmm.
0: It really sucks.
1: Right.
0: Yeah. And homicide.
2: That's crazy. Yeah.
0: Like suicide and homicide. Says,
1: yeah. Right. And death. The death one's like just not even the scariest one.
0: No. Yeah, that's true. I think, honestly, if I woke up from a stupor realizing I killed someone, that'd be worse than just dying.
1: Right.
0: Like, okay, I'm going to go to, hell and prison.
1: Mm-hmm.
0: You know, like...
2: Yeah. So the Wall Street Journal, so I would link that back to like you saying no to the doctor, right?
0: Yeah.
2: That's because you have autonomy or you potentially have a higher IQ, right? Than some of these women. But linking that back to the Wall Street Journal article, I do think that people having a lower IQ is like due to nurture and nature.
0: Mm. Yep.
2: So nurture part would bring in the public indoctrination system.
0: Right. Yep.
2: And then you have nature, which I would say is the degradation of IQ from generation to generation.
1: Mm-hmm.
2: And then, right? And then, so that's going on. But the nature aspect, right? If mom, dad has lower IQ and then they have children and then that person probably will naturally pair up with maybe someone on a similar IQ level. Then,
1: and
2: it keeps going down.
1: On top of that, people with lower IQs tend to have more children than people with higher IQs.
2: I have heard that before.
0: And
2: right,
0: even if somebody with a low IQ married someone with a high IQ, there's like this return to the mean. So like you won't end up with the high IQ that other parent has. You'll end up like average.
2: In the middle. Yeah.
0: Yeah.
2: And then I have read that biologically also that only works out long term is if the man has the higher IQ in the relationship. Whereas,
1: really?
2: Yes. And because if the woman has the higher IQ, it does not work out. Right?
1: I read that the the maternal IQ is the one that is more likely to affect the child.
2: Oh, no, I'm saying, like, working out long-term in a relationship.
0: Oh,
2: in
0: then
2: a relationship.
0: Staying together.
1: Totally
2: yeah.
1: different thing.
2: Right? Yeah.
0: That makes a lot of sense.
1: Men do not like women that are smarter than them.
2: Some of them do, right? But you know that they're
1: some.
2: Not going to be, like,
0: but then
2: very
0: the woman
2: few.
0: Doesn't respect
2: not
0: them and doesn't want to be
2: they're
0: with them. Right. Like, I was, right. like, my ex. Yeah. I felt like I went through this little period of being like, that's it. I just want to marry someone that's, like, or be with someone that's, like, stupider than me. Oh, I all of a sudden feel like, what if he's, like, watching? He's not watching.
1: I think everybody has dated somebody stupider than them.
0: And then it did not work out.
1: And it doesn't work out.
0: It's not even like I'm, like,
1: every woman I should
0: make,
1: say.
0: Made him yeah. take an IQ yeah. test. I just, like...
2: Yeah, no, the man should be at the same level as you, or
1: above.
2: I think smarter.
1: Right.
0: And you know who
1: yeah.
0: helped me think of this? It's actually so stupid. It's not like I'm blaming this person. I'm just saying, like, me and a friend hyped each other up about this thing, this gay guy I used to be friends with. We were like, you know what? I'm done with, like, men that are my intelligence or more intelligent, which I couldn't even really find many more intelligent than me. I'm not trying to say I'm so smart. I'm just trying to say, like, the average person in America is stupid. Mm-hmm. I'm going to date someone stupider that I can control. And he was like, me too. And we're, like, hyping each other up about that. And so I actually went and acted on it, and it didn't work out. Because, like, you end up not wanting to be with that person
1: yeah,
0: all the time.
1: Yeah, because you're like,
0: and,
1: ew. You disgust me.
0: So many things I literally got
2: yeah,
0: the ick
2: drive.
0: About. Or,
2: yeah.
0: And then I do think that it's, like, something kind of, like, they don't seem as masculine. Because it's like,
2: of course.
0: If I can instantly think of how to solve a situation that you can't, that's mm-hmm. stupid.
1: Well,
0: of course, he's smarter than me on some things. Like, there's humans aren't like a
2: right.
0: I don't know.
1: Right, because like naturally, women want
0: black
1: men who are like, you know, going to be the protector and the logical one and the problem solver and stuff like that.
0: I never dated anyone that cried so much.
1: Yeah, aww. That's a red flag.
2: When was his birthday?
0: Oh, Sagittarius is like December 5th. Yeah.
2: I wonder if his moon was in water then, if
0: yeah.
2: he cried so
0: And I don't
2: much.
0: Have any water in my entire chart.
2: Yeah, I know. I know you don't. We've talked about
0: oh,
2: this
0: we
2: before.
0: Did?
2: Yeah.
0: Okay.
2: Yeah. We'll have to look that up. Tap into that later.
0: Yeah. I just went to a psychic the other day, and she like was reminding me that don't worry. That doesn't mean you have any emotions. And I was like, I know.
2: Of course.
0: Like,
2: yeah.
0: That's not the first psychic person that told me that. I was like, why would I think that? I'm not stupid.
2: Right. But you just lean towards...
1: But she's dealing with the you know, the normal public, so they
0: true.
1: Are stupid.
0: Oh,
2: right.
0: My God. Back
2: true.
0: To those... Yes, exactly.
2: Yeah.
0: Yeah, thanks for linking it back, because sometimes we just like go on
2: yes.
0: tangents and
2: well,
0: never get back.
2: So to link it back also to that, so yeah, I think another aspect of the nature is you have poor nutrition.
0: Yeah.
2: So one of the most important nutrients that has been shown to be linked with IQ is iodine.
0: Mm-hmm.
2: And it's so hush-hush. It's not talked about at all in government recommendations for nutrition. And
0: doesn't fluoride displace iodine?
2: Correct.
1: Yes.
2: Right. That's a whole other aspect, right? So you have fluoride that displaces the iodine because it looks similarly enough molecularly, and bromide. And then they do that to all the bread products, muffins, bagels, you know, it's all brominated.
1: My yearly, everybody feed your kids sardines.
2: Dude, I love sardines. Yes.
1: They're so good for you.
2: They are.
0: Does it displace fluoride? With
1: well,
0: the
1: it's got selenium, got iodine,
2: yep.
1: it's got, you know, like, basically it's almost complete food.
2: Oh, it's a great, yeah, it's a good food.
1: You know?
2: But you could also just take iodine,
1: you
2: like,
1: could.
2: As a supplementation.
1: You could, but just feed your kids, feed them when they're babies, feed them sardines.
2: Yeah, feed them
1: Include
2: lots of...
1: Include that as one of your first foods that you
2: for
1: feed
2: sure.
1: them.
2: For sure, yeah, no, for sure. But there's, I'd have to look up the specific institute again, but there is, institutions following women feeding their children high amounts of iodine. So the U.S. recommendation for iodine is 500 micrograms.
0: Mm-hmm.
2: That's what the RDV is. And then the average Asian culture, and I say them because they get the highest IQs. Right now, they get to have the highest IQs. The top five countries that have the longest longevity are also all Asian.
0: Mm-hmm.
2: And
0: seafood, I bet.
2: Yeah, and they have no issues with weight, which is also your thyroid, right? So
0: yeah.
2: they eat a high amount of iodine, which helps with that.
0: Mm-hmm.
2: But what I'm saying is, so 500 micrograms. So the average Asian eats between 11 to 13 milligrams of iodine a day, right?
1: Yeah.
2: So 500 micrograms, okay?
1: Like
2: and then
1: breathing
2: Asian
1: towards
2: levels.
1: The ocean.
2: Yes, and so we're talking like, yeah, that's like a 10 times more, at least.
0: And the tie-in with weight is that the thyroid is like attacked by fluoride.
2: It
0: also
2: needs
0: displace
2: iodine
0: it,
2: to function.
0: And it needs the iodine to function.
2: Yeah, to function and produce the hormones.
0: But it thinks it has the iodine because it has the fluoride. So that's like the displacement thing.
2: Right.
0: It's like poisoning you. Yeah.
2: Sure, yeah. But just to displace it. But yeah, iodine has been shown to increase IQ, and the lack of it deficiency has been shown to literally cause retardation. There is studies to back this up. People can use their little phones and AI. And if you have a severe deficiency in iodine, it can lead to cretinism, which is like it's a malfunction of the skeletal system. Like people who are completely crunched over, mm-hmm. like, you know, they look like creatures from the crypt, mm-hmm. which is interesting because the name's very similar.
0: Yeah. But I was like, yeah, isn't like a Cretan, like a exactly. Nazgul goblin or something?
2: But the parts of the world where Cretanism happens too, you'll see on the maps, it's like in, primarily in South America, and it's in high elevations in the mountains that are very mm-hmm. far away from the sea. So, yeah, everyone should be supplementing with iodine, and I think it's contributing to the downfall of children.
0: High in the mountains, too, is more, there's more CO2 in the air. And so people in America, the thinnest people in America are in Colorado and the healthiest in general.
1: Mm-hmm.
0: And when you're higher up in the air, you get more CO2 in your body because mm-hmm. it's in the air.
2: I'm familiar with that. I've heard of that for your cardiovascular system and your lungs. I haven't, I mean, just an overall, you think they're just the healthiest?
0: Yeah, I think it's just super good for you. There's been things where people, studies are in like medical like phenomenons where people have, it's only like the tiniest bit of being a bone broken or in fractures and stuff, but bone has regenerated by using
2: hyperbaric oxygen chamber?
0: No.
2: That one?
0: Actually soaking water in carbonated, soaking the foot, let's say, in carbonated water. It's like the only thing that's ever regenerated bone.
2: Interesting.
0: So crazy. But anyways.
1: That is crazy.
0: People are getting dumber. I don't know why this person's going to say that they think it is. So let's see what they have to say. This is from the Wall Street Journal written by Alicia Finley. And it says, listening to my 7-year-old nephew sounding out words last week, a dark thought occurred. That's not good. How long before the 3 R's become as outdated among young people as Thomas Guide Maps? As machines get smarter, kids are getting dumber. I'm just wondering what the 3 R's are. Okay.
1: Reading, writing, arithmetic.
0: Really? That's so stupid. Okay, I didn't know that. I thought when she said the 3 R's, it was like recycle, reuse, and something else.
1: Reduce.
0: Mm. Rapid advances in, and you know what that says about me? It's like, in my public school, I've always tell people this, and I've said on the show before, it's like the main thing I remember learning in elementary school was mostly about global warming. It was like the topic in like every class and like so often. Yeah. So I was like, the 3 R's, like reduce, recycle, reuse. So like, I don't even do that.
2: High school for me. Hmm. High school. Yeah.
1: I don't think we ever like dealt with any of that when I was in school.
0: It was like not even just recycling specifically, just talking about how the world's getting warmer and all this stuff. Like it could be like any subject in the class. It was like constant. And then so many things that like trained you to think the government is necessary. Like so many things where it was like, this is the fireman. And not even just, that sounds like kindergarten. Like, I started public school in 3rd grade, so that's pretty stupid. Like, I remember so many diagrams showing, like, this is the fireman on the way to the fire truck, this is the policeman. And it was, I think back and I'm like, wait, that was like training me to think like the government is necessary. Cause when I was a kid, I used to think to myself, like, I want to do something really good for the world, so I'll do one of those type of jobs. Mm-hmm. Like, be a hero, and they're all government jobs that they would always have on there. And, another way I was like trained to think that I realized later is like, I want to change the world for good, so I'll get a law passed. Because they would always tell us about like, oh, this person that like MLK Jr., mm-hmm. he was a good person and here's the laws he got passed. And then this was a good person too and she got these laws passed. And so I instantly thought of like, I guess I'll figure out how to get laws passed. Not even be in the Congress, but like, mm-hmm. like advocate for laws, mm-hmm. which is crazy. That's another way they try to make you think like, government's necessary. So anyways, back to the article. Rapid advances in artificial intelligence have been made matched by an astonishing decline in student learning. More evidence arrived last week from the Program for International Student Assessment, which measures skills of 15-year-olds around the world every 3 to 4 years. Between 2018 and 2025, reading performance fell in some 3/4 of countries. U.S. math and reading scores fell by the equivalent of 3/4 of a year of learning and trailed China, Singapore, Japan, South Korea, the U.K., Canada, and Australia. By trailed, does that mean they're also getting worse? They fell and the other ones, and it trailed the other ones? Like those were getting worse slower, maybe? I don't know. And it's not really that clear, to be honest.
2: I'm a visual learner. I'd have to see the article.
0: Yeah. I just think that's a weird way to say it. Like, that's not very clear. Anyways, quote, most troubling is the decline in the very skills that matter the most in the AI age. Evaluating information, making connections across multiple sources, and thinking critically about what we read, unquote. That's part of the report. Mm-hmm. It showed instances of hasty reading in which students read quickly but inaccurately. Mm-hmm. Oh, that was such a thing.
2: For like, sure.
0: I did that a lot as a kid. I would always get told to slow down. And then, like, the other kids that were bad at reading that read super slow, like, they're sounding out every single word is just, like, another side of the coin. I mean, I was, like, an avid reader, but I was always told to slow down. And then I'd realize, like, oh, like, I was reading in front of class, so I got nervous, so I just started, like, spitting it all out. If that makes sense?
2: Yeah. Mm-hmm.
0: So I can see why hasty reading is a problem. But I feel like the slow sounding it out one is not only worse, but more prevalent. Does that make sense?
1: For sure.
0: Adults may be equally guilty of hasty reading, judging by emails that this writer receives. Could Pavlovian... Oh, she is saying that, like, adults are just, like, barely reading her articles and then sending angry emails to her.
2: That's funny.
0: Could Pavlovian ping alerts be fueling a collective attention deficit disorder? Oh, like, you get an alert on your phone from Twitter or something? COVID school shutdowns no doubt contributed to the learning loss, though they don't appear to be the primary culprit, given that scores fell in countries that kept schools mostly open. Oh, wow. Yeah, so that basically goes to our point that we were talking about at the beginning, that, like...
2: Yeah, it's not just nurture, it's nature as well. If the schools were left open and the scores were still dropping.
0: And that it was, like, the other things the government was doing to the people during COVID, not necessarily, like...
2: For sure.
0: ...the schools being closed themselves only.
2: Mm-hmm.
0: I think that it's environment, like, we're living in, like, we... give our kids the most shots. I got distracted there because, like, I really hate when people say our kids.
1: Mm-hmm. Mm-hmm.
0: People give their kids the most shots.
2: Mm-hmm.
0: And then all the other poisons that are in, like, 1996, the year I was born, something changed in the legal system in the U.S. I don't remember exactly what, but suddenly Roundup was just unleashed in the United States, where it used to be kind of like, oh, you're not allowed to use this much. It all of a sudden was like way more was allowed to be used, and not just Roundup, but other pesticides.
2: Okay.
0: So, like, I think about it, like, somebody like 10 years older than me definitely was exposed to so much less pesticide in their food and everything.
2: Sure.
0: Like, growing up.
2: Yeah.
0: And
1: you got to think about lead too. Like, they used lead gasoline, leaded paint, lead in everything. Like, I don't know. They loved lead for a long time. And then that all leached into the soil, into the drinking water. And then so now everybody has a specific certain amount of lead inside of them, no matter what kind of life you're living, because it's in the water, it's in the soil, it's in the food that you're eating, like sweet potatoes and stuff like that. There's, you know, little bits of heavy metals inside of it because of the way that it grows.
0: And like all chocolate.
1: Uh-huh.
0: Remember that
1: chocolate?
0: Yep.
1: There's cadmium in the chocolate. Like, you're getting inundated with heavy metals, which is terrible for your brain.
2: Mm-hmm. Yeah. No, that's definitely a component. For sure to consider.
0: It says there are two common denominators across most countries where scores fell: increasing classroom distractions and reliance on artificial intelligence. Wow. Oh, that's awful. That just sounds unimaginable. I would think that, like, even like 3 years in, I think we're at that schools would be like, no, you're not allowed to teach with AI. No.
2: Mm-hmm.
0: You're teaching with AI? That's pretty crazy. Well, the segment's about to be over, but you can call 603-283-6160. And also, I think another component to it that I've been wondering if Alana wanted to say, but I wanted to, like, talk about a whole segment or something, at least, is getting kids... Don't you think that, like, the circumcision could be, like, making kids stupider?
2: For sure. Yeah.
0: Okay, I want to know, like, why, because I actually do really... It kind of makes sense to me in a certain way, but we can get into it, so... So Alana is a anti-circumcision activist, and so we'll get into that next segment. But you can call in about whatever you want. 603-283-6160 is the phone number. 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
4: From Feature Story News in Washington, I'm Nick Harper. All five major U.S. TV networks are declining to provide pool camera coverage of U.S. President Donald Trump's trip to the United Nations General Assembly. It comes after the White House barred CNN from its assigned pool duties. The president is due to address the U.N. Assembly on Tuesday before holding a bilateral meeting with leaders of Persian Gulf Arab states to discuss the next phase of the war with Iran. FSN's Mitch McCann reports from the U.N. in New York.
5: On the sidelines of the general debate tomorrow, Donald Trump is also expected to meet with Gulf leaders as he talks about the next stage in the conflict in Iran. But also he may meet with Volodymyr Zelensky from Ukraine to talk about ending the war in there that has been going for more than 4 years now. And there's also some reporting that suggests Donald Trump is open to meeting Iranian President Masoud Pezeshkian on the sidelines of the UN General Assembly. That would be extraordinary if that were to happen. Donald Trump says he is open to it. So plenty of bilateral events and smaller events today and tomorrow.
4: Meanwhile, China has formally confirmed that President Xi Jinping will pay a state visit to the US this week, the first such visit to Washington in more than a decade. The main focus of Thursday's bilateral meeting with Donald Trump is likely to be whether the two leaders will signal an extension to a trade truce that was struck last year but runs out in November. All three sisters of jailed former Pakistani Prime Minister Imran Khan have filed petitions